0: lineup tonight, and the big thing for them is Robert Lewandowski gets that starting nod. Their new number nine is going to be the centerpiece of the attack tonight against a very difficult Charlotte FC side on a normal night. But when it's difficult, wet, windy conditions, and it's going to be here, Rudy, at Soldier Field, this one is going to be a tough, tough contest. And if either side lets off for a second, we're going to see goals being scored and probably some weird goals being scored, if we're being honest, Rudy.
1: A big part of Chicago's success, if they want to get the 3 points against Charlotte, has to be finding themselves defensively. Let's talk a little bit about what they have to do to make sure that they stymie their offense, make sure that they play their style as opposed to theirs.
0: And you have to understand, with Charlotte, they've got a whole lot of talent in their front three between Pep Biel, Idan Toklamadi, and Liel Abada. You've got so much going on in terms of quality and composure in the final third, which is really what it's come down to for the Fire in recent games. It's been a lack of composure, a lack of opportunities, a lack of familiar defending, what we expect from the Fire. It's been mistakes that's doomed them in the last two games on the road, returning from the World Cup. Fixable things, things they expect to be better at throughout, be it conceding penalties, making poor clearances, or just not giving that extra 1% that they need to grind out results in Major League Soccer. But the reality is, it's just two games in the extent of a season. It was an extended break that made it hurt just a little bit more for everyone at the Chicago Fire. But right now, this is the one game before League's Cup. It's about getting the most you can at home, igniting this crowd early, and getting on the score sheet early, Rudy. That's where it starts from the back to the front. This team needs to be ready, because Charlotte is ready to bite them if they give him an inch.
1: You talk about a guy that has gotten the better of Charlotte. Look no further than the All-Star representative, Philip Zinkernagel. He is in the lineup tonight. He is back after representing Chicago in the All-Star game in Charlotte. He is a huge factor if Chicago wants to get the plus three tonight.
0: He is such a crucial part to what this team does and the success they want to have. He was successful against Charlotte in each game last year, ends up on the score sheet. He loves playing against this team. He likes playing against Dean Smith. He knows the challenge that it presents. But he also understands that he needs to get Robert Lewandowski and Jonathan Bamba involved in the attack early, because he wants those teammates to succeed. Good performance in the All-Star game. Scored a goal. Got through it healthy. That's all he needs, Rudy. So he's ready for tonight's game.
1: 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He's Joe Chatz. I'm Rudy Hodgson. It's the Chicago Fire taking on Charlotte FC from historic Soldier Field. 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
1: 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Through it all, this is the pre-match show. Alongside Joe Chetz, I'm Woody Hodgson. Let's talk about this past week. Let's start with the most obvious, Robert Lewandowski, his home debut. Let's talk a little bit more about what to expect out of RL9. And, well, there are a lot of folks in the building despite the weather. They want to see him shine.
0: Yeah, it's a big crowd. The Lollapalooza of it all has made it a fun entry point for everyone today. Glad they've made it in the stadium. Everyone very excited finally for that Robert Lewandowski home debut. And all of us from a soccer perspective incredibly excited to see what a full week of training with his teammates can do. You can already see around the training grounds integrating himself well, joking around with guys. It looks like a fairly normal transfer coming in. Doesn't look like one of these superstars that is bringing all these fans into the stadium. So you got to credit him for making himself available. I don't know if he's done the Tom Brady walk up, "Hi, I'm Robert," and gone from there. That would be pretty amusing, honestly, if that's how he pulled it off. But you can see the continuity growing off the field and in training, and it's going to take time. It's really hard to add anyone in the middle of the season. You know, the cheers you can hear right now is for a pregame note about Robert Lewandowski. We're cheering for that. That's the kind of excitement we have here. Not the same reaction for Andrew Gutman also getting in the starting lineup, but we can understand how big of a deal that is for the Fire. But it really is a big thing for this club that he's starting, that he's playing. He's ready to give his all in Major League Soccer and beyond, and I really think tonight could be that night. It's going to be a sloppy game. The best players tend to stand out in those because it's about being smart and taking advantage of those opportunities that are obviously going to come, and it's just probably going to come in a bizarre way, Rudy.
1: Well, you saw it in flashes these first two matches in which he was on the pitch. The way he's able to separate, the way he's able to create, the way he's able to draw defenders away from him, he's a constant threat. But one of the trends was they were trying to force feed him passes in the box. Now that they have a week of training under their belt, a full week, what's it going to be like for them to create around him?
0: Well, I think all the listeners are sick of me being frustrated with people force feeding him the ball, so I let's hope that they've really made an effort to do that, because the beauty of adding a top-level superstar is they create space, but you have to let the natural flow of play progress. And it seems like the Fire haven't necessarily done that yet. Greg Berhalter has talked about it this week. He mentioned how much this team needs to evolve and how they want to attack, how they want to press, because what they did previously with Hugo Kuipers is that lead striker does not work for the profile striker that Robert Lewandowski is. So this team's going to look different in how they play tonight. They're going to look different when we look at them in September, in October, and once playoffs kick off in September, or in November. I'm really good at calendars, guys. But this team is really going to look different in how they play, and it's going to be a process. But these are the types of games where superstars tend to stand out, and I think it could be a really good night for Robert Lewandowski and company here.
1: Just a few minutes ago, you mentioned continuity, and you mentioned just how important that might be for the Chicago Fire side. Dwell a little deeper in why that continuity might be what this team needs.
0: You bring in Lewandowski, you say goodbye to Hugo Kuipers, you lose Bekezele Bokazi to an injury. The team is largely the same from the weekend otherwise. Andrew Gutman slides in at left back for Victor Radievich. He moves to the bench. Lewandowski into the starting lineup to make Marin Haile Selassie a super sub, which we all know is his ideal role in Major League Soccer, what makes him one of the best super subs. He'd be sixth man of the year if that was an award, 12th man of the year if that was an award in Major League Soccer. Seriously, the dynamic play and the way he can go into any slot seemingly on the field is remarkable. So this team being able to play together that full week, you're going to see better soccer. Will it result in goals? We'll see. But you're going to see crisper soccer despite the weather. This team feels a lot more confident in itself, and you're going to see that confidence grow. The team's going to rotate a bit during League's Cup. That tends to happen. But you're going to see a better Chicago Fire side tonight because they are so much more confident in their process after this last week. And they seemingly really like each other, which is going to help in these tough moments. And if you can have a locker room that really gets along as they seem to, that'll get you through these tough times. And it's been one of those tough times now, but they finally have a home game to redeem themselves.
1: So this is their last home match before Leagues Cup. Last match, period, really.
0: Back to Bridgeview, baby.
1: Back to SeatGeek Stadium, that's right. But for now, the time being, they're at Soldier Field. Let's talk a little bit about the value of this match taking place right now and how this crowd can kind of get this team back and perhaps in better form going into Leagues Cup.
0: Look, Rudy, you and I were both incredibly disappointed that we didn't get to see two friends after the Vancouver Whitecaps game. I think everybody was. Yep. Tomas Muller versus Robert Lewandowski. Who needs that game, right? No, it really comes down to this team has had such an extended stay away from Soldier Field. They're supposed to play on July 16th. That game gets canceled or postponed, excuse me. It's August 1st. They haven't had a home game since the end of May. Everyone's excited to be here. If you like this team, if you love this team, you've circled this date on the calendar theoretically earlier in the year, but now it's just even more important. You add this superstar striker, you want to be better, you want to take advantage of it, and I think this crowd is ready to be ignited tonight. They want to get behind this group. They've got this new superstar, but they also believe in the current talent. You know Philip Zinckernagel's one of those guys who wants to get this crowd behind him. And I think if he gets on the score sheet early, this place could be quite a raucous crowd. Even with Lollapalooza down the street, it might be the one making the most noise.
1: Well, we might actually be able to hear them from here.
0: Oh, my God. Is that allowed on copyright?
1: Let's hope it doesn't get to that point. That'd be a very, very impressive sound system. Let's talk a little bit more about Philip Zinckernagel.
0: Yep.
1: He was just in Charlotte. He was just playing under Dean Smith in that All-Star game. And he recorded a goal in that one as well. What'd you make of Zinckernagel at the All-Star game? And, well, I mean, we talked about it before the game. He said he felt like he could have gone a full 90 in that.
0: I mean, who doesn't want to go a full 90 minutes in a midweek showcase ahead of the busiest month on the calendar, right? Like, Phillips, no, he's a great sport for doing it. He loves representing the club and going to those events. He enjoys the media side of it as well. I think he had a bit more fun in Austin just given the destination choice, but really good performance, 45 minutes, plays the most out of everyone. Everyone loved the gamesmanship of that Dean Smith, making him play 45 minutes before playing against his own team at the weekend.
1: That's right.
0: Look, that is why everyone is charmed by Dean Smith, Charlotte FC's head coach, one of those guys who's been around forever, and Philip Zinckernagel showed out, represented the club well. Bokazi couldn't go, no Hugo Kuypers, so Philip Zinckernagel did a job and more, and credit to the Fire and the content team for making the most out of a midweek trip to Charlotte.
1: Just played under Dean Smith. He is fresh off of his 100th match as the bench boss for the Charlotte FC side. We'll have the lineups for you in just a few minutes. Don't go anywhere. 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They face Charlotte FC in just a few minutes. Stick around. Stay with us.
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1: 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We welcome you back inside of the broadcast booth. We're just minutes away from Chicago against Charlotte, where we will see the home debut of Robert Lewandowski. And he will get a real nice ovation here from this hometown crowd because, Joe, he is starting alongside Robin Lud. Chicago will line up in a 4-4-2. So a little bit of that continuity you were just talking about. Bamba, Davila, Salatros, and Zinkernagel make up that midfield.
0: It's a really good combo for the Fire in the midfield. I really love what Jay Davila and Anton Salatros can do. We didn't see their best performance against NYCFC, but they're going to be the key of this team tonight. It's going to be a sloppy game. It's going to be on them controlling it and keeping it calm. An early yellow could really doom one of them because this is one of those games where you need as many tactical fouls as you can get. You don't want to allow Charlotte to get out of the counterattack. So look for Salatros and Jay Davila to really be focusing on man management, which is a great phrase, man management, as they try to support Robert Lewandowski.
1: Behind them will be Andrew Gutman, Jack Elliott, Joel Waterman, who's coming off of his first goal of the season at Yankee Stadium last weekend. And once again, Leo Barroso will start for your Chicago Fire. And let's talk a little bit about Barroso. Let's start with him. What's he got to do to make sure that he just kind of gets a little bit more consistency, build a little bit of confidence? Because we already know what we expect and what we will get out of Waterman and Elliott, but right now he's kind of the outlier.
0: The thing about Barroso is he's just struggled to stay healthy, right? The talent's always been there. The football mindset, the soccer mindset's always been there. It's just been he's a young player who hasn't been able to be on the field consistently. And we saw that against NYCFC. It really affected him. He's making his first start since April 11th due to an injury, right? So he really was getting that opportunity in a weird field with a new teammate that he felt a lot of pressure to get the ball to, and he just wasn't able to do much with it. A couple forced passes. He definitely struggled with the condensed pitch at Yankee Stadium, which, understood, those things happen. It's ridiculous. There's a reason why the Fire don't win there. It's just a tough place to play, but he is one of those guys that has always had the confidence of this coaching staff, and it's just been about being healthy. And I think this month, amidst the fixture congestion, this would be huge for Leo Barroso, because if he can stay healthy, he has a real long runway to get to the point in his career that he wants to be, and that's a consistent starter in Major League Soccer, and then he can see where he wants to be in a year or two.
1: Chris Brady gets the nod once again. Had a very respectable appearance against Miami, but back-to-back games where the Fire concede three, you want to see him settle in, and you want to see him stymie this Charlotte offense. Let's talk a little bit about the bad guys now. They line up in a 4-3-3. Really want to focus on this front three of Abada, Toklomati, and Beal. They are an issue. They are the focus for Chicago defensively.
0: Yeah, and they're the type of team that we've talked about it a lot in Major League Soccer. Who can you allow to have those opportunities on poor clearances, half clearances, second chance opportunities from within 24 yards? We saw Nico Fernandez-Mercao score a glorious goal from that distance a couple weeks ago, or last week against the Fire, because they just weren't able to clear them out. And that is what you can expect from the front three of Charlotte. They're so talented and dynamic. Leal Abada and Pep Biel are in good form. They're playing well. They're quality players for MLS. It's not been consistent for Idan Toklamati, very talented striker, but just hasn't played at his best yet in Major League Soccer. So if you give him easy opportunities, he'll score with an instant, and that's really what the Fire have struggled with in the last week, Rudy, is easy opportunities. Chris Brady hasn't been the problem. It's been what's going on in front of him, and this entire group expects a lot more out of themselves, and they want to play a better game tonight, Rudy, and they're expecting a lot more from themselves.
1: Also have to keep an eye on the counters for Charlotte. That was something that was really affecting Chicago, especially in that match against New York. They have a creator on the other end for Charlotte, Ashley Westwood. He is also someone you got to keep an eye out on.
0: He's, and I mean this as a compliment, he is such a pest to deal with. He's always in the right place at the right time. He knows when to get an elbow in. He knows how to hit a free kick. He knows when to clear it up the field and get it out of bounds. He knows when to go for the ridiculous feed that you're like, how did he do that? And it ends up being an assist on a game winner. He allows the back four of Charlotte to not have to make those risky attacking runs. The way you see the Chicago Fire's fullbacks pushing up to midfield in their attack very early on, you don't necessarily see that from Charlotte in their back four. They don't have the same type of dynamic players that the Fire do at the fullback position, and they also have Ashley Westwood's ability to ping balls pretty much anywhere once he collects the ball near the edge of his own 18. So he really is the key for them. He's such a smart player. He knows how to get under players' skin. He's going to be involved early and often. We talked about tactical fouls early. Ashley Westwood's a king of tactical fouls, so he is going to be at the center of everything Charlotte does because he is such an experienced player with so much quality, and Fire got to watch out or else he can really bite them in the back.
1: We'll take a quick look at Chicago Fire 2 when we come back. Second things first, right around the corner, you're listening to the pre-match show on the Big 89. Stick around.
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1: It is time for a look at the youngsters. Chicago Fire FC 2 have been in action. This is Second Things First with the expert on all things CF2, Mr. Joe Chats. Take it away, partner. Let's talk a little bit about the youngsters and the form that they're in.
0: Well, the youths had a heck of a performance last week in North Carolina, a 5-1, yes, you heard that right, 5-1 win over Carolina Core. Chicago Fire 2 had five different goal scorers in that game. It was a really impressive performance. As this team is seemingly coming into form in the second half of the season, it's been a tough run for them early on. A lot of changes, a lot of youth in this group, right? You're seeing it perform a lot better. You're getting these goal scorers. And because of that, it was a super dynamic win over Carolina Core. Let's start out. It was the 18th minute. Rafi Oscar Pineda, the younger brother of Mauricio Pineda, gets the goal scoring going, assisted by Dean Bolts and Damian Neek. And then it was Damian Neek, who's been playing out of his mind of late, who gets his own goal in the 29th minute with the assist to Vitaly Floyd. Floyd then gets his own goal of the game in the 34th minute, with Neek getting another assist, and Robert Cherdine, who's been training with the first team recently ahead of League's Cup, getting an assist as well. Fire 2 took that 3-0 lead into the second half, whereas the captain, Tripp Fleming, who's been playing center back in midfield over the last month, who got it to 4-0 in the 55th minute. He was assisted by Damian Villanueva, another guy who's playing great, and Dean Bolts coming into form. The second half forward push from Chicago Fire 2 in the last few years puts Dean Bolts on a very, very good trajectory entering this month, and I think he's an interesting player to watch end of this year and entering 2027. Then Carolina gets one, whatever. Fire 2 get another one in 90 plus 1. Tidiane Diawara comes off the bench, scores. Damian Neek again. gets an assist, and Oscar Pineda as well gets an assist. A really complete performance from this team at Truist Point Stadium. Credit to this group. They're resilient. They've shown a way to win matches in a lot of forms. They've got to be better once they get to shootouts, but a much, much better performance from them of late. And kudos to them for a good month and a good run of late. Yeah, they could have had a couple more wins, but they've done the most with what they can, and kudos to them.
1: A little bit of an update, Fire 2 adjacent, Christopher Cups. He has been shining as of late at the international ranks. Joe, the CONCACAF Championships, the U-20 division, he's representing the USA. Let's talk a little bit about the man they call Cups.
0: Well, Christopher started every game. He's played all three games. They haven't conceded a goal, and he hasn't come off the field. Seems like he's doing pretty well, right?
1: Not bad.
0: Scored a goal in the second game. It was a 3-0 win over El Salvador. It's a 3-0 win over Haiti. 3-0 win over El Salvador. And then last night, it was a 5-0 win over Cuba to advance to the knockout stages of this tournament. And Christopher has been so good in the back line of late. He's really helped improve a Fire, too. He hasn't gotten the minutes with the first team that he'd like. But over the last month, there's been a question, would he stay at the CONCACAF Championship or would he come back? But the Fire have cover for now with Jack Sandmeyer and Sam Rogers. No Beccaselli, Bokazi, sure. But Cups is doing so well at this tournament that it looks like he's going to stick around for a bit with the group. And he's really going to be a key to them if they want to win this tournament. I think they could. I mean, they haven't conceded a goal in 270 minutes. That's really tough to do. They've got some real tests ahead of them, potentially, should they continue to advance. But Christopher Cups would like more first-team minutes, of course. What center back wouldn't? What young? He's a prodigy for a reason. Like, he's got this first-team deal for a reason. There's the expectations behind him that there are. But he's doing so well right now on the international level that he should be feeling good and feeling a lot more confident now that he's shown a lot of consistency this year for both Fire 2 and on the international level. That's, it's multiple things while also training with the first team a good deal. So credit to Christopher Cups. He's had a really tough year in terms of finding out what his role was, usually the fourth center back in this group, maybe the fifth at times, depending upon what kind of profile, if they want a height option or the pure, you know, finesse strength option that Christopher Cups is, which is still a hilarious thing to say about this teenage player. But he has the ability to be someone that we should be watching out for now and in the future. And I think everyone just needs to be a little bit patient with it, but he's got all the talent in the world, and this tournament is showing why. He is excelling to the highest degree in a tournament that he should be excelling to the highest degree. Youth soccer should be taken with a grain of salt, as always, on the international level, but Christopher's shown it at so many levels now that it's just good to see him keep things in order and as they should be when he's with the U.S. U19s, U20s. The designation for this tournament's ridiculous. Don't get me started. It's worth a Google if you're really bored tomorrow.
1: 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That was second things first. Keys to the match right around the corner on the Big 89.
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1: 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Time for keys to the match. You can almost sense how close we are to Robert Lewandowski's Soldier Field debut. Joe, your keys to tonight.
5: Well, the keys, Rudy Hodgson, we got to start with what we learned from last week. And that's the Fire need to stop making the mistakes that they were in front of goal. And against Miami, against New York, they were not clean in front of Chris Brady's net. And because of that, they lost both games. So I need this group to be resilient, to go all out, and make sure that there are no second-chance opportunities for the likes of Ashley Westwood to clean up, because that is how a team like Charlotte can punch you and punch you hard on a sloppy, windy, rainy night at Soldier Field. They can't allow those mistakes to come about again. You've had a week off. Home game, first home game in 2.5 months. You got to take advantage of it. You can go to the midfield. You got to have Anton Salatros and Jay Davila play a clean game through at least 50 minutes. You don't want to have to force a substitution at halftime, bringing on Mauricio Pineda or Sergio Orjel Jr. simply because of a card or fear of a second card. Charlotte's going to try to play sloppy. They're going to get gamesmanship involved. They're going to try to get on the counterattack. Minimize those chances, and that's through the midfield. Anton Salatros and Jay Davila have to fill the roles as those third and fourth defenders when the fullbacks make their runs up on attacking chances. So it's about getting those midfielders in the right spots. Set pieces, it's always the key for this team. You've got Jack Elliott, you've got Joel Waterman, who scored from one last week against New York City. This team, when they're at their best, are dominant from set pieces. You've got Robert Lewandowski now, which makes it only easier. Philip Zinckernagel on a sloppy night is going to be a key from those set pieces. What can he do? What kind of balls can he deliver? And it seems like Anton Salatros, a goal from a set piece, one of those left-footed rockets, it feels inevitable at this point. He came so close against New York City. He felt confident about that one when I talked to him midweek about it. Just off the boot, he's like, that one felt right. It didn't go in, but it felt right. So I believe that he is going to be that threat either tonight or through the next month from set pieces. And then it's as simple as get Robert Lewandowski involved, right? If I knew how to do it, then I'd be the coach, right? But it's about getting him those chances, getting those opportunities to be a striker. Don't make it too complicated. Get it to him in front of goal. Give him the opportunity to win a couple balls in the air. Give him the ball at the top of the 18 and say, make something happen. You're Robert Lewandowski. That's what we brought you here for. That's what the expectation is now. And I really believe that this group is going to be a lot better than they were over the last week or so when it comes to service towards Robert Lewandowski. He brings about a lot and a lot of pressure, and the demands around him force you to overthink at times. And I think this last week of training has allowed him, as he's, you know, becoming a real teammate with these guys, getting to know them better, you can see that really brings them together. And kudos to Lewandowski. I think it's going to be his night tonight.
1: Joe, let's talk a little bit about perhaps a key that I wanted to bring up to you, and
5: of
1: that's
5: course.
1: Trying not to crumble on the counter. That was such a huge part of both matches, both against Miami and New York. How did the Fire find that balance between not overcommitting, especially on the offensive side of the ball, but on the other end, making sure that they're defensively sound when the ball goes the other way?
5: It's about understanding that Charlotte's not going to outrun you. They're going to have to get bodies forward. Now that Kerwin Vargas is gone, going to be teammates with our old pal Carlos Terran in Brazil.
1: Right.
5: Kudos to that team for getting promoted again. Don't ask me to pronounce that name. I always get it wrong. So this team is not a speedy team. They're not going to overcomplicate things. They're going to make it very, very simple from the start as the Fire introduce Robert Lewandowski to the crowd on his own. I've never seen that before. As we have the team walkouts, he's doing his individual walkout. Real play-by-play from us here, but it's so key that this team doesn't allow Charlotte to get out on the counterattack, doesn't allow Charlotte to do anything that allows them to make the game easier. They play a simple brand of football. They'll hoof it forward at time. They will defend with all their might. They will defend in front of goal like it's their own.
0: And they've got Christian Polina in goal, who's one of the best in Major League Soccer and has been for a long time. So it's not going to be easy for the Chicago Fire at all tonight. It really isn't. And the counterattack is so crucial both ways. But defending it, if Charlotte can get out in the counterattack early, it's going to give them so much more credit. And Rudy, you're right to bring it up, because it really is one of those things where the Fire haven't been good enough in recent games, attacking-wise and defending. It hasn't been good enough. Tonight, I think it'll be good enough.

0: young mother who was stabbed to death at a bus stop in Virginia by a man who had more than 30 prior arrests, including for violent crimes, soft on crime policies, prosecutors who don't prosecute. Well, now we know that the alleged assailant also, drum roll please, wait for it, in the country, let's say it all together, illegally. This was an illegal immigrant.
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4: 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In their way this week is Charlotte FC, who had three representatives at the All-Star game earlier this week. 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Can Robert Lewandowski open his MLS account here in the Windy City debut? 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
4: Robert Lewandowski was just announced to this hometown crowd. It is a beautiful crowd and a beautiful sight to see that red on the number 9, Robert Lewandowski. It's Chicago Fire FC and Charlotte FC. We got it for you right here on the Big 89. Alongside Joe Chatz, I'm Rudy Hodgson. We are about to get things set. Joe, last thoughts before we get rocking and rolling.
7: Well, it's time, Rudy. This team has been ready for this home debut of Robert Lewandowski for weeks, but it's felt like months. This team hasn't been at home since May 23rd. They did not play well last week. It is about setting this record straight, going into League's Cup with all the momentum, and playing a solid game of soccer. Last week was tough to watch. This team expects so much more from itself, and it's got a good hype machine in their new number 9. Robert Lewandowski has been able to keep this team in good spirits. This group has really rallied around that and their abilities on their own even before he arrived. It's all about it tonight, Rudy. It's going to be a fun one.
4: We're underway from Soldier Field. The crown in blue, the fire in red. We got it all for you right here as we are officially underway. Early throw in here for Chicago, who enter this contest with a record of 8 victories, 6 losses, 2 draws. Good for 26th. 26 points is now a try early on, and that goes well wide on the counter. It was Pep Beal, the constant threat, but he's

0: That's it wide to the right of Chris Brady.
1: Yeah, I don't like that opportunity from Beal. He had the opportunity to go near post and really test Chris Brady with a quick shot. Instead, goes for the finesse at the far post. A bit of a waste. Charlotte, a great opportunity to take the lead 30 seconds in, Rudy. A bit of a heat check.
0: Well, this is a team that has struggled away from home this year, this Charlotte FC side. 2-4-1, but it was an early start in their last contest that got them the victory. That was against Red Bull New York, a pretty sharp all-around game for them. They scored in the 7th minute and then just 5 after in the 12th.
1: Yeah, and it comes down to how will they adjust to not having Kerwin Vargas. He really has been a big part of their attack. That's why Paranaense brought him in Brazil, as they're trying to stay relevant in the first tier. He's a really, really good player, and they lost a good man that they're going to have to replace, and Wilfred Zaha still, who they haven't replaced as well. So this team is a grinded-out team, and they don't make it easy on you, but they don't have the dynamism you expect.
0: Elliott forced to retreat back to Brady, who tries to calm things down. He will just filter one out of harm's way over in the direction of Barroso. They're not able to control. Here comes Charlotte the other way. They transition in just outside of the box. They center one, but in the way is Jay Davila, who starts once again for your Chicago Fire. Chicago trying to address the issue, but instead it'll be Lewandowski chasing in the direction of the starting goalkeeper for Charlotte, Christian Kalina, who has started in every contest this season for the Charlotte side and has cemented himself as one of the best goalkeepers in Major League Soccer here in recent memory.
1: Yeah, and he had another one of those performances against the Red Bulls. He was sensational. You look at his performances, consistently good. Never makes mistakes, always improves what is sometimes a makeshift back line, and you can understand why he's been the focal point of Charlotte FC for a while now. He is so consistently great, and that is all you can ask for from a goalkeeper in Major League Soccer.
0: Charlotte looking to build once again. Ball goes over to the far end. It'll have to wait till their next look. A throw-in for Chicago after a miscue sees the ball go out of play.
1: Charlotte already trying to skip the midfield portion of their attack early on. Westwood's dropping really, really deep along with the center backs.
0: This is a Charlotte team that, especially when they are away, they try and address it very early. They want to make sure they control, because they feel once they're chasing, it's a completely different match, especially away from Bank of America Stadium.
1: They're a really good team that you can understand why they win a lot of games. You can understand why they get beat at times.
0: Sure.
1: They don't necessarily have the ceiling of every Major League Soccer club. They don't have the ceiling, I'd say, of the Chicago Fire at this point. But their floor is so high, and that's what elevates them and makes them a difficult game no matter what. They could lose 4-0, and it would be one of the most annoying 4-0 wins for a team, just because you know Charlotte doesn't make it easy, and they're going to give you a headache at all times.
0: There is a creative play from Westwood. He's been doing it all season long. One of the all-star representatives now fed over to the near post. Toklomani rises, but just getting there before him is Andrew Gutman. Good defensive play there from the Hinsdale product.
1: Sensational. Andrew Gutman recovers well, gets his body in front of Toklomani, and gets the header right to Chris Brady. Super easy on a very difficult play from the left back. Good stuff from Andrew Gutman.
0: Now Elliott, trying to build from the back, decides to go over to Joel Waterman, who is fresh off of his first goal of the season at Yankee Stadium last week. At the time, it was the equalizing tally to make it 1-1, but things started to unfold rather quickly minutes after against an NYCFC side that had the number of the Chicago Fire. Is down on the pitch goes Lewandowski, and now a whole bunch of contact as the what appears to be the 6'9 Morrison, but he's actually 6'5, tumbled over Andrew Gutman. That is a large man.
1: And Rudy, this is the interesting thing that we now get to discuss with Lewandowski here. We see it for every superstar in Major League Soccer, in Major League Sports in America. They get treated differently by referees. You better give those yellow cards early if they're getting fouled, or they're the ones who get injured. You can't say you want to bring the premier talent in if you're not going to protect them. And that early foul was a message from Charlotte FC. Dean Smith not thrilled with the call at all. You can understand why from a man management point. But for the Fire, they got to protect Robert Lewandowski, and that was an early hard foul for him to take.
0: Zinkernagel with the service inside. Waiting for it was Lewandowski, but it is sent away. But won't matter in the end. It was offside on RL9.
1: Yep, nothing there. Offside, can't let that happen. But the Fire already making Charlotte uncomfortable and giving the referee, John Freeman, something to think about.
0: Feared for a moment Kalina was going to do the honors. Instead, it will be Henry Kessler, who is coming off of his first start and appearance of the season just a few days ago against Red Bull. This will be his second. He starts once again here for Charlotte. Filtered back to Byrne, who will take his time and look for an option. Settles on Luca De La Torre, who is no stranger to Major League Soccer. Last season loaned out to San Diego. Now finds himself out in the East with the crown.
1: San Diego, Rudy.
0: Westwood now, just outside of the 18. Right back to De La Torre. He fires, but it blocked on the way. And now it goes over the near side where waiting for it is Beal. Decides to play it short. Beal, on the one time, gets it right back. Now Byrne, slithering over, looks for an option. Westwood over to the far post, waiting for it, but it was just beyond his reach. Was that very pesky number 11, Leo Labada. Back-to-back games with a goal contribution for Abada, and he has been a constant in the attacking third.
1: You can't teach what Leo Labada does. He works hard. He's a dynamic player who also has a really, really high football IQ. And when you have that in an attacker, it really makes life easier. Toklamati is that classic striker. But when it's him, Abada, and Pep Biel, it makes life a lot easier.
0: Barroso able to play it calmly over to Zinkernagel. He was chased, but the ball just crosses over the line to throw in here for Charlotte.
1: You see Charlotte at any moment, they're going to slow this game down. They know they're not the more talented side.
0: Heavy touch, but he gets there first. Now waiting for it is Lud. Zinkernagel wants it. He receives it. Filters it over. Bamba looking for the one-timer, but it just deflects off of his ankle. A goal kick upcoming. You saw it building. A good look there for Chicago.
1: Loved it. Robin Lud, great touch to find Philip Zinkernagel. Gets his head up. Holds up play long enough. Jonathan Bamba just doesn't get the right touch on the ball. Great, great attacking movement from the Chicago Fire. Better finish required from Bamba, sure, but they're testing Charlotte multiple ways now, and Christian Kalina is a great goalkeeper, but he can't do everything. And that was one of those moments where if Bamba hits the target, I think it goes in.
0: 8.5 minutes into play. It has been neck and neck so far. Best chance perhaps belongs to Biel and this Charlotte side. But a good look there for Chicago as they try to build themselves and get on the offensive side of the pitch a little bit more consistently as now Byrne makes his way up through the midfield.
1: But it's about maintaining this energy that we've seen from the Fire early. We're only 9 minutes into this contest. When we get to that 15-20 minute mark, will they still be pressing in this type of way? Will they still be operating in the 4-4-2? This team has got to be dynamic in how they try to break down Charlotte, and they have to throw multiple looks at them early and often.
0: Ball played through there by Kessler. Heavy contact on Toklamati. And Charlotte takes exception and a yellow card assessed there to Lud for kicking the ball away.
1: Ridiculous.
0: I figured you had something to say about that one, partner.
1: I mean, you're setting the tone for the game. You're setting the tone for the game. If that's going to be a yellow card, fine. Now, Charlotte, that doesn't benefit Charlotte in the long run. I promise you that. Now, should Lud have done that, though?
0: No.
1: Having said that, ridiculous call.
0: So into the book goes Lud. He starts to press. Now Kalina, thinking about his options, just decides to hoist one all the way over to the Chicago end. Waiting for it was Gutman. Heavy touch there with the left leg. He'll opt to play it back to Chris Brady, who plays it with his off leg. And hoists it well up in the air as it swirls around in this Chicago wind.
1: Rudy, you've had the opportunity to watch Chris Brady improve with his feet. Isn't it something else compared to what we saw 2-3 years ago?
0: Oh, absolutely. I mean, his progression has been so impressive. And the way he's matured, really.
1: Yep.
0: You almost think I'm the analyst here. He has been real fun
1: to
0: watch.
1: Set you up for success, Rudy.
0: Yeah, you know what? Good team game.
1: That's what we're here
0: for. The guys on the pitch. We do our end, too.
1: Yeah, Greg upholds a standard, apparently, throughout the organization, and it stretches to English radio broadcasts.
0: Bamba trying to shake off De La Torre. Right at that center line. Calmly played to Elliott. Now Gutman. He feeds one over the top. Kalina waiting for it patiently. He'll glove it down and hang on just a minute.
1: So Gutman overhit that. He was trying to play it to the edge of the 18 down the side of it for Jonathan Bamba so Robert Lewandowski could then make that run at the near post. Just a little too much mustard on it from Gutman, but you can see the fire are slowly breaking Charlotte down, both on the right and left side. It's given me a lot of confidence, and this team looks a lot better than it has in the last few weeks.
0: Building good habits, that's what you want to see out of the Chicago side, especially after the last two matches, and they've looked up to the billing so far. Still early on, 11 and a half minutes into play, as Zinkernagel now looks meticulously, filters one over to Lewandowski. Never found him in the end. It was properly defended by Charlotte. A miscue there from Elliott. A throw-in upcoming for the visitors.
1: Classic case of Andrew Gutman just being a half step behind and recovering. Jack Elliott playing the ball where he should be. And that's just classic teammates not being on the same page at the same moment. But it's all right. The fire getting the ball into dangerous spots. Just not converting at this point. But Charlotte has not been comfortable at any moment.
0: Another mistake. Here comes Chicago. Lewandowski looking for Zinkernagel. Well behind, and it's collected by Giannotti.
1: And Leonardo Barroso had to stay back. He had an opportunity, if he had made the attacking run, to collect the ball from Lewandowski, but because of the threat that Abada provides, he was hanging out near midfield, and Barroso, his duty was to stay with him. So the fire being a little defensive there, and I actually like the idea because no need off of a throw-in to give Charlotte an opportunity on the counterattack. Let Barroso stay back, and it wasn't the best of passes from Lewandowski.
0: Waterman works it over to the far end. Barroso cuts back over with his dominant right leg. Play back to Davila. Davila's pass controlled cleanly by Zinkernagel. In transition again is Charlotte, but well defended there by Davila. Following the miscue, Chicago repossesses.
1: A lot of touches early for Jay Davila. That's what he needs. He's not been thrilled with his performances of late.
0: Jay Davila has appeared in all but one. Now on the offensive end, Bamba fires. Took a bounce and went wide. They will call it a corner. The first of the night for Chicago. They opt to play it on the near end. That sets up Philip Zinkernagel. Good chance there for Bamba. Good luck for Chicago.
1: Out of nowhere, Robert Lewandowski just wins a header for his teammate. Bamba gets space, wins a corner from a deflected shot. These are chances that you wouldn't get otherwise. These are the easier chances you need. And now it's Philip Zinkernagel winding the crowd up, trying to get them behind him early as he looks to whip this in with his right foot. Looks like the Fire are going to have two or three guys right on Christian Kalina. Very curious how referee John Freeman's going to let this operate, because Charlotte likes to have that their way too when it's their own corners. They're going to test the keeper and see what they can get away with. So very curious how this looks as Bamba's going to make a far post run as well.
0: Zinkernagel trying to get this crowd to rise. Everyone hoping for a magical moment here at Soldier Field. Zinkernagel with the service goes inside, but it is headed out of danger by that back line of Charlotte FC. Biel. Just a clearance there as Charlotte just wanted to get it as far away. Almost a panic play there from the crowd. Salatros now will address.
1: I liked the idea on that corner kick. You had a lot of guys in the same spot creating chaos, and it looked like it was going to work for a second, but Charlotte dealt with it well.
0: Lewandowski to Zinkernagel, who mistimed his initial run, had to make his way over, and out of play it goes. A goal kick for Kalina and the crown. A little extra there after the whistle between Morrison and Zinkernagel. Cooler heads prevail, but for how long?
1: Well, you have to remember, what's up, bro? The Philip Zinkernagel t-shirt and video that went viral last year after he scored at Charlotte came about because there was no love lost in that game. And, you know, Morrison Ajimong, he's playing Dean Smith football. This is what they do. They try to get under your skin, and that's what makes them great in the long run, in the sum of the season. And it's on Zinkernagel, who's more than experienced in this type of soccer, to not let him affect him. But Also, if you're John Freeman, time-wasting was a yellow card, apparently. You'd think the shoves off the ball near the end line, near the boards, should also be looked at in the same light.
0: Throw in for Chicago. We saw here in the building that what led to the lengthy conversation was a push to the head of Morrison from Zinkernagel. That'll usually stir things up just a little bit. As we are 16 minutes into play here at Soldier Field, still 0-0 between the Crown and the Fire. It's Alatros trying to get in the way. Now Biel lining him up is Gutman. Biel cuts over. He fires another one of those finesse curling shots, but that one was well off the mark.
1: Those are the types of 18-yard shots you will let Charlotte take all night.
0: Sure.
1: The second chance opportunities you don't want. The half clearances you don't want in space. But Biel with two defenders on him at the 18 when multiple teammates are kind of running in similar spaces, that's ideal. That's a cluster that you can win those battles in every single time if you're the Chicago Fire. That's Charlotte relying on a weird deflection, which means they're not comfortable in their form coming through at this point. And wow, the wind's really blowing, Rudy.
0: Yeah, that one almost worked to the advantage of the Fire as Salatros just bent one over towards Lewandowski. Now Tok Lomani takes it away. Meeting of the minds there between the two number nines. But the benefit of the doubt goes to Charlotte as it is a foul on the men in red. They quickly resume play. Burn over the near end, right by that wing. It is Biel once again. He opts to retreat back to Morrison as they work it around and build from the back. High ball goes over. Johnny now. Waiting for him, though, is Davila. Well defended. Tries to get inside. A lot of space. Ball slithers out to that number 11, Leo Labata. Ball inside. BL, he gets it back. Works his way over from the six. He fires. Took a deflection off of Gutman. And it finds the net. And Charlotte gets the first of the night. 1-0. Here in the 18th minute of play, who else but BL, who's been threatening all night long?
1: You just can't let that happen if you're the Chicago Fire. Too easy. It's the one chance against the run of play, and they let Charlotte score from that. You've been the better team throughout the sum of this game, and just a quick 1-2, Jack Elliott and Andrew Gutman, both a half step behind. Chris Brady doesn't cover the near post as well as he should have, and oh, boy, that is a frustrating, frustrating way to start this game if you're the Chicago Fire. You look at this game, you should not be down 1-0, but that one moment is all it takes for Charlotte, and Fire trail 1-0 at home.
0: Well, this is exactly where Dean Smith wants his side to be with an early lead. It is shades of what we saw a few days ago from Sports Illustrated Stadium. He scored in the 7th minute, and then 5 minutes after. We mentioned that earlier, but from that point, they were able to control, and otherwise, perhaps Red Bull's side that also felt the same, that they probably should have picked up the home points.
1: Yeah, that's what they do. That's what Charlotte does. They don't need to play well to win games. They just need to stay resilient, and they need to not concede. It sounds simple, right? But as long as they don't concede, they're always content with their performance, and now they've got that goal. This game is going to slow down at every moment. Every throw-in that isn't a counter-attacking one for Charlotte's going to be advantageous.
0: Look out for Lewandowski, who fires! He scores! Robert Lewandowski welcomes you all to the Windy City. His first in a Fire uniform comes at Soldier Field. Welcome to the United States of Lewandowski, Joe. It's 1-1.
1: Charlotte punched first, the Fire punched back. And who else? It's Robert Lewandowski. Welcome to Chicago. Welcome to Soldier Field. Welcome to Major League Soccer. The Chicago Fire's new number 9 is finally on the score sheet. This game is tied. That's just what this team needed. Charlotte punched first and punched hard. It was tough. But when you have Robert Lewandowski, you can bounce back. And the Chicago Fire are tied up 1-1. What a goal, Rudy. That is what this group needed. What a start. And Robert Lewandowski has finally arrived in Chicago.
0: His first in Major League Soccer. Under the bright lights of Soldier Field, Robert Lewandowski has arrived. And 20 minutes into play, He levels this matchup for Chicago. And look out, not out of the woods yet is Charlotte. Bamba, heavy contact. All that started because of Bamba and his service over to Zinkernagel. He decides to play it now to the far end. Barroso, but it is far beyond his reach. Joe, big reason why that goal occurred, the heads-up play and feed from Philip Zinkernagel. Another assist for him.
1: He's been sensational throughout his Chicago Fire tenure. Great header down. Jonathan Bamba gets the hockey assist, but Philip Zinkernagel once again sensational. But Robert Lewandowski makes it look so easy from 19 yards. Perfect shot into the corner. Uses the defender well to block the goalkeeper. That's why you bring in a number 9 of this caliber, and that's why you line up Philip Zinkernagel next to him, because he can set him up to succeed. Not a great opportunity for most strikers, but Robert Lewandowski isn't most strikers.
0: No, he is not, and he opens his Major League Soccer account probably the way this club would prefer, here in front of an adoring crowd. He arrives in style, Joe.
1: You're always thinking like a salesman, Rudy.
0: Nearly an odd man there for Charlotte, but stepping up was Elliott to play it out of harm's way. A throw in here from the far touchline, 22 minutes into the action.
1: You think Fire fans are happy with that? They have to deal with that frustrating goal, and then finally their new number 9 gets on the score sheet as the home crowd serenades this group with Lewandowski.
0: Lewandowski chance here in the building. A shot goes off of the leg there of Waterman. Felt every bit of it, and now the centering feed collected by the hands of Chris Brady.
1: That's what you want from Chris Brady. He won't be happy with the first goal he conceded, but he did really well there to get off his line and make the right play. But now it looks like Joel Waterman is taking a moment, got up gingerly. We talked about pregame. No Beccaselli, Bokazi for the Chicago Fire. Sam Rogers is the only other center back on the roster today. Christopher Cuff's away on U-20 duty. Jack Sandmeyer from Fire 2 didn't get the short-term agreement, so Waterman just coming up gingerly. He looks like he's going to be fine. One of the tougher guys in all of Major League Soccer, but something to look for in this game now. Will Charlotte attack Waterman, Canadian center back?
0: You have to really also acknowledge just how swiftly Chicago responded after getting punched in the mouth. They felt like they were in control. They're able to respond in a big way, and now all the momentum in their direction. The beautiful game. How it always goes, right?
1: It's great. We barely look up and he scores like that. That's why you bring in a supreme talent like that and surround them with MLS All-Stars, right? That's always what it's about, MLS All-Star appearances. And Robert Lewandowski gets set up perfectly. This team bounces back after I will not get over that goal. That was such an annoying goal to give up, but they make up for it quickly.
0: Zinkernagel lets it fly. Rebound spills out. Lewandowski was looking for a brace, but Kalina was able to clean up his mess before it led to another. This crowd, they were feeling a little bit more of that Lewandowski magic.
1: I love the idea from Philip Zinkernagel. That's why you bring in a striker like that. You get the space to take on those shots from 25 yards, those audacious shots from 25 yards, create the rebound opportunity. Lewandowski doesn't get it there, but Kalina has to do everything to prevent it from being a 2-1 Fire lead.
0: Now Gutman decides to slow it down. Salatros decides to shift it forward. Zinkernagel makes the feed, decides to hold on. Now with the left leg, looked like it was intended for Lewandowski, but just a bit behind, and that forces Brady to come out and play it after Charlotte cleared it away from the box. Salatros in the midfield. Davila calmly plays it over to Waterman. They start to build. Chicago feeling themselves a bit here. In the 25th minute of play at Soldier Field. 1-1 the score here on the Big 89.
1: That was awesome.
0: Incredible. That's why you get them. Those are the moments people go home and they remember. Robert Lewandowski making memories here at Soldier Field. Salatros now. He thought about a feed inside, trying to time the run was Bamba. Instead opts for a pass over to Barroso. He tracks it down. Davila now receives. Played over to the near corner of the box. Gutman will just head it back to Bamba. Now Elliott. Back to Bamba. Now on the near side, Chicago. Trying to push forward, but this Charlotte side now defensively trying to play a little bit more aggressively. Over the top goes Salatros, intercepted en route to Zinkernagel. Chicago gets it right back, though. Here comes Zinkernagel, the all-star for Chicago. back to Bamba. He thought about letting it fly. Lloyd back to Cilantros, intercepted. And now Bamba back to Zinkernagel on the edge of the 18. Lewandowski, this crowd rises, decides to hold on. Chicago now with all the momentum in the world. Played back to Cilantros, but it was beyond his reach. Now Davila feeling the pressure from Beal.
1: I have no idea how there wasn't a foul. Jonathan Bamba was taken down by Luca De La Torre, 19 yards from goal, and that should have been a set piece for the Fire.
0: Now Zinkernagel getting held there by De La Torre, who's trying to take a strategic foul. Ball goes off of one of the ankles of the Charlotte back line, and it'll be Kalina who slow things down, but actually not for long. Decides to play it forward, and off to the races is Johnny.
1: Charlotte is not comfortable at all right now, Rudy. This is a great opportunity for the Fire to pounce and make this a 2-1 game in their favor, but it's wet, it's rainy right now. It is not going to be easy for either side as this field gets battered.
0: It is misty rain here in the Windy City. 1-1 the score here at Soldier Field. We'll take a quick one for Station ID.
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0: Welcome on back to Soldier Field. 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Always keeping you, always helping you write your own story and keeping you at the center of everything they do. Through it all, reading is hard, especially with Lewandowski
1: scores. No, I think that pause made it a better emphasis, if I'm being honest, as the copywriter in me came out there, Rudy. I think there was a comma inserted that you did a really good job of emphasizing.
0: Yeah, what was I talking about, Joe?
1: Soccer occasionally.
0: Elliott, nice speed. Lewandowski, whoa, looked like he was going to load up a shot. Goes for the pass to Zinkernagel. Chicago firing on all cylinders. Ball played over. Gutman rises, tries to play it over to that number 9 in Lewandowski. In transition now, pass to Westwood. And wanting the foul was Charlotte. Chicago with other plans. Now Bamba slithers near the 18. Gets to Cilantros. Right back to Bamba. Nearly found him. But Morrison will play it out and out. Rushing over is Toklamati. But getting in his way and trying to size him up is for Chicago. Joel Waterman.
1: Joel just did really well on both counterattacks, consecutive counterattacks from Charlotte to slow it down. The first one would have been a 2-on-1 or a 3-on-2, excuse me, for Charlotte had Waterman's not stopped it. And then that last one holds up play long enough, and Charlotte's forced to go all the way back to Kessler in the midfield.
0: Morrison. To the near end we go. It's Byrne. Right in front of him was Bamba. De La Torre. Centrally, Westwood. The English midfielder for this Charlotte side. When he finds the score sheet, they are 7-1, the one being a draw this season. He is real scary. He is clicking offensively.
1: He's really good at scoring goals that feel like you conceded more than one goal, if that makes sense.
0: Sure.
1: The ones he scores, they're never easy, and that's a compliment for a guy who's usually dropping really far back in the defense. He takes these long shots. He takes these risky opportunities, and it always seems to benefit him, be it when he was playing in the championship, even the Premier League with Burnley, and now with Charlotte. He's been such a key for Dean Smith, as there's been a lot of movement with the teammates around him, but Westwood's been the consistent piece, and this team's been really good because of it.
0: Charlotte now trying to set something up. Over the near post, the serve is Toklamati, once again thwarted away by Gutman, and Chicago wanted a hand pass, and they might have had a case for it. But Bamba now with a very aggressive challenge, and Lud takes it away. Chicago in transition. Lud through the midfield has an option, and Bamba opts for the pass over to Lewandowski. This crowd, all sorts of into it as everyone is on their feet from outside of the area. It's Lewandowski setting up shop. Now Davila. Slowly makes its way over to the near end. Gutman goes over the top. Might have been a step ahead. Philip Zinkernagel would have been close and interesting to see had it made its way to him. Davila intercepts the feed that was intended for Abada. Cilantros once again on the far end, right by the wing. It's Zinkernagel. He cuts in. Beautiful move. Slithers over, and he gets the corner as his centering feed went off of the ankles of a Charlotte defender.
1: That's good from the fire. Getting good buildup. I didn't like the pass that Robin Lund made on the counterattack. That it's Lewandowski who had to make a very sizable run if he had collected the ball in stride. But he had Jonathan Bamba to his left. I wish he would have played that. Now we're going to get Anton Salatros with his first opportunity from a set piece. Very curious if he tests Kalina with a ball near the goalie.
0: He's someone that, like you mentioned earlier in the pregame, likes what he has. Just a matter of getting rewarded. He'll do the honors from the far corner. Second one of the match for Chicago. Nearly found Elliott. And it will be another corner for the men in red. Once again, assuming the position is Anton Salatros, as Elliott gingerly making his way over near the penalty dot.
1: Two different looks from the fire on set pieces. First, they had a clump only near the 6-yard spot. Last one, they had the center backs near the 12 yards making the run in. I think they're going to do it again from the 12-yard box.
0: Ball inside, and it looked like Elliott perhaps could have had a chance to head it, but instead decided to leave it. Right back into the box. Gutman, heavy contact. He goes down. Lewandowski was begging for it over. Now Bamba will head it over near the direction of Waterman. They'll exchange.
1: Still going to take this team some time to get to where they want to be consistently in the attack. These pieces are learning each other on the fly. These attacking players learning each other on the fly. Jonathan Bamba, Robert Lewandowski, who, oh boy, looks like Lewandowski limping for a moment, but he's all right.
0: I hope he's just catching his breath.
1: Relatable if he is. It's been an exciting 30 minutes.
0: Sure has, as we now work our way over to the 33rd. Ball intercepted. It's Biel. Toklomati over to the far end. Still holding on is Charlotte. Biel once again with that left boot. And there was some contact in the box. Officials say play on. Oh, Lewandowski gets sent down to the pitch. No call. This crowd wanted it, and rightfully so. Toklomati settles it down, tracks it over the shoulder. One-on-one there with Andrew Gutman. Toklomati now looking around. De La Torre, the benefactor of his latest feat. Toklomati gets it right back, and he gets the better of Davila, as now he works his way out just outside of the 18. Ball inside, pinballing around, cleared but not out, and the one time is no good. Chris Brady will go and chase after it. Have to imagine he's going to slow things down. Something
1: needs to switch on here for the Fire. Whatever that sequence was defensively, they are so fortunate that Charlotte didn't take advantage of it. The energy completely dropped. Everyone was on different pages, and Charlotte had a great opportunity. If they'd made one more pass, I think, to retake the lead. But since Lewandowski slowed up for a bit, this team has slowed up for a bit, and I need them to compensate for the fact that maybe their teammate needs a breather.
0: Well, it's the old adage, you go, we go, right? It all kind of goes around their most dangerous threat. As Brady, with a rare miscue, is looking for Waterman. Said it'll be a throw-in for the crown.
1: It happens. Building up from the back, this is what tends to happen. You're going to make those passes and those poor passes. The beauty is it went out for a throw-in and it was an immediate counterattack.
0: Foul inside the area.
1: Just not crisp from the fire right now, Ruby. It just doesn't feel good. It's not looking good right now until Waterman won that free kick at the edge of the 18. It felt like Charlotte was just going to get a weird chance. And 10 minutes left in the first half. You can't give up a goal here,
0: right,
1: if you're the Fire. Taking it to halftime 1-1 is fine at this point. Ideally, you score another goal, but you can go to halftime 1-1 after not playing your best in the last 15 minutes. That's okay.
0: These last couple matches, it's been in spurts, right? Chicago dominates for a period of 5 to 10 minutes, but then once they take their foot off of the gas pedal, that's when things start to go sideways. We'll see if they can clean things up and perhaps get a second here before the conclusion of the first half. It's still 1-1, 35 minutes into play here at Soldier Field.
1: Yeah, just don't make it easy for Charlotte. That's what it's been the last 15 minutes. The goal was too easy. Fire back. Well said, Joe. And then they just don't turn it up another level after getting the goal. And because of that, it just hasn't felt great in the last 15 minutes. Ooh.
0: Ball into the gut there of Salatros, and he gets sent down to the grass by Johnny, the French midfielder for this Charlotte side. Chicago quickly trying to threaten. Zinkernagel cuts back. Beautiful feed. A fire! And that goes wide from Lund. Waiting for it at the near post was Lewandowski. You like the intent? Lund nearly found the second for the men in red.
1: I love that from Robin Lund. A really, really good shot to the far post. The thought is it either ends up at the far post sneaking in or Lewandowski can clean it up. It ends up in that mid area, but great, great chance from the fire there.
0: Ball is in play. Kalina plays it over to the near end. Morrison chased by Lewandowski. Back to Kalina it goes. Christian Kalina appeared in every game so far this season for this Charlotte side. Fourth most saves in Major League Soccer this season. Coming into the game with 70. Remember, he had a pretty darn good year in 2024.
1: Carried the team in that year.
0: It was
1: truly one of the better performances we've ever seen from a goalkeeper in Major League Soccer. The man has earned all the respect he has and more. Really, really hard worker. The type of player you can understand why his teammates respect. He gets the captain's armband frequently, all of it, because he is just so consistent and has been for so long now.
0: Part of the season for this Charlotte side. Comes into this matchup. 7 victories, 6 losses, 4 draws. Just 2 places behind Chicago as they send one over to Brady. And from one goalkeeper to the other, Chris Brady will control for his Chicago side.
1: Another good touch for Brady. Comes off his line very confidently. Doesn't allow anything to happen. Contacts Jack Elliott a little bit, but all good from the fire.
0: Elliott to Waterman. Chicago slowing things down. Right back to Elliott, following a touch from Davila as well. Now Gutman. He gets tailed by Beal. Yell. Apologies.
1: Watch Texas Chainsaw Massacre too much, I think, Rudy.
0: Catches up to us all. It's Salatros.
1: I hope not. That was the whole crux of the movie.
0: Jay Davila met by a pair of Charlotte players. Now Gutman. When was the last time you saw the wave at Soldier Field?
1: When was the last time Mexico was here?
0: I think you're right, partner.
1: Yeah, no, I can tell you. It was when Guti was here with Mexico a couple months ago. Otherwise, it had been a minute. It had been a minute.
0: Are you pro or anti?
1: Everything in the right spot. Obviously, you don't do it at Wrigley Field. That's fine.
0: Sure,
1: but
0: sure.
1: Soccer events, I think it's great. If you're at a White Sox game, sure. Indoor arenas, I don't know how I feel about it, but it's a fun outdoor event.
0: Zinkernagel, ball intended for Lewandowski, and the way was Morrison. As we shift our attention to the task at hand, now Zinkernagel just outside of the box, fed inside to Lund. He gives it right back, and he tries to slice in, and then Zinkernagel wanted a foul. The officials will not provide.
1: Well, if it isn't a foul, then it's a dive, right?
0: Yeah.
1: It's always what it is. It's got to be one or the other, and that'll always frustrate you. I will say the one thing about the wave, Rudy, I limited it 5 rotations around. After 5, that's enough.
0: Joe hates fun.
1: That's not true. I love fun, but we gotta get the crowd in a way that gets the players going, too. This is a fun activity, but the noise levels need to increase for the soccer to improve.
0: Well, this crowd certainly buzzing following the equalizing tally. First of the season for Robert Lewandowski is made in tally as a member of this Chicago Fire side. 40 minutes into play, 5 to go, and then stoppage time. It is 1-1. Chicago Fire Soccer on the Big 89, WLS AM 890. And we welcome you if you're joining us on Apple TV. It's on Salatros. Right at the center of the pitch, goes over the top. Barroso chasing after it. He has a step, but waiting for him calmly is Harry Toffolo from Welland Garden City, England. Ball over to Lewandowski. He fires, but they call a foul. Wouldn't have counted in the end as he used his frame to send down the smaller what appears to be Byrne, and that's exactly who it was.
1: Nathan Byrne knows how to play proper football, but that was ridiculous. This is a superstar who's being fouled. That's just not the right call.
0: Lewandowski certainly letting his point of view be heard as well. He was giving it over to the VAR officials, and it seems like a natural time to introduce to you who's calling the shots. John Freeman, our referee.
1: What language do you think he's speaking to him in?
0: I would imagine English.
1: What if he doesn't want him to know what he's saying?
0: He switches it.
1: Let's have a little bit of fun here. How's your Polish getting, by the way, Rudy? I heard you're studying.
0: No, I'm actually failing my class on Duolingo. De La Torre now on the near side. Back over to BL. Bada. Tailing him is Barroso. Filtered in. Toklamani with a try. Blocked in front. Now Byrne cuts over to his left leg. Decides to feed it over. Once again, Charlotte pressing. Good defensive play there by Waterman as he canceled out that centering chance and cleared out to the liking of the Chicago crowd, and rightfully so.
1: Great team defending from the Fire.
0: Not out of the woods quite yet. Biel again. Slices, fires, and over the crossbar it goes. Brady lifted up that right arm, but decided to let it go sailing over. He knows his net. Has himself a goal kick.
1: Great defending from the Fire in the build-up before the BL shot. They had a lot of touches, Charlotte did, in the 18. The Fire, multiple times, as soon as that first touch happened, you'd have multiple defenders going at the attacking players, and they weren't able to get any shots off of substance, and wasn't until it gets recycled around and BL gets some space. But great opportunity from Charlotte in the end, but the Fire prevented the better chances from occurring.
0: 2 minutes away from stoppage time. Curious to see what we will get. Brady, ball caught the wind. Charlotte now the other way. Interesting to see how Chicago does with the wind at their advantage in the second half. And the pitch is a little nicer there on the attacking end for Chicago. Could that be a factor? It usually is here at Soldier Field. Zinkernagel. To Barroso. Chicago in the midfield. Here in the 44th minute of play, Waterman. Salatros, far side. Centrally to Davila. Barroso receives. Loads up a pass. Davila now. Right behind him was Toklamati. Look out for Lud. Give and go. Lud trying to chase after it. Loses possession. De La Torre.
1: Just a lot of contact off the ball that's not being called right now.
0: Lewandowski, beautiful move. Zinkernagel now. He centers. Lud fires. No good as it was blocked in front. It'll be a goal kick there as Barroso, heavy touch, sees it go past the line.
1: Great chance. Philip Zinkernagel plays the right cross in after Robert Lewandowski sets it all up. But Robin Lud, close opportunity, shot blocked from about 6 yards. The build-ups there for the Fire, they're just not getting that secondary chance, that striker's finish opportunity for Lewandowski, and it's been a tough first half for them for sure, but they're building into something. This game doesn't feel like it's going to end at 1-1. I can feel pretty confident saying that, Rudy.
0: Sure seems that way as 20 seconds away from stoppage time here at Soldier Field.
1: I'll say 3 minutes.
0: I was going to say 4. We'll see who's right.
1: You're always right, Rudy.
0: Been wrong before. Now Byrne back to Morrison. 2 minutes.
1: We just wanted to spend more time with you folks. We love our listeners that much.
0: Yes, we do. Yes, we do.
1: Especially the ones who aren't related to us and listening for sympathy.
0: So 2 minutes it'll be. Fourth official has given us the verdict. Gutman just hacks at one and gets it away before Charlotte could build a little bit more. Kalina now, 30 seconds into this stoppage time.
1: Charlotte's going to throw a lot of bodies forward, so the Fire could have a good chance on the counterattack if Charlotte turns the ball over at any point in the next 75 seconds or so.
0: De La Torre, Johnny on the far end. He gets it right back. He cuts in, and it is the smaller but mightier Leo Barroso who makes an excellent muscle play to strip it away, but a turnover. Westwood goes right back to Gianni. Now Westwood receives, loads up his pass, but he gets it right back. Now he slithers one over to the near end. Byrne inside the box, but not for long. Byrne gets it back following a touch from Westwood. A chance here for Charlotte. They shoot. Blocked in front. A corner upcoming. Apologies. That last touch was actually from BL.
1: Good block from Joel Waterman. One last chance for Charlotte before halftime. But the Fire, credit Leonardo Barroso from some very good defending. But the Fire aren't giving Charlotte comfortable touches within the 18, which is all you can ask for them. After this last week, they gave up way too many easy chances from within the 18. And they just haven't allowed those same opportunities prevalent tonight.
0: So a corner here for Charlotte in the dying embers of the first half. Pinballs around right in front of Brady. Cleared but not out. A shot and it's blocked there by the shoulder, it appeared.
1: Jack Elliott, two blocks. Crucial, crucial defending from the Chicago Fire captain.
0: One last look. Cilantros heads it away. Tracked down. Looking for one last shot. Here is the Charlotte side. Greg Berhalter wants them to take us into the half. Another service inside. Cilantros takes it away, and at long last, it appears that'll be the last touch of this opening half, as it is whistled there by the official John Freeman. And after 45 minutes of action, the highlight of this first half, Robert Lewandowski is first as a member of this Men in Red. That'll take us into the halftime show. Don't go anywhere. It's 1-1 here from Soldier Field, Chicago and Charlotte on the Big 89.
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0: 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Well, let's break down the opening 45. Chicago at times a little sloppy, but they were able to find their footing and have long stretches of momentum. But, Joe, I mean, come on. The highlight, Robert Lewandowski gets his first as a member of the Men in Red.
1: It's been a long time coming. I know this deal came together quickly in the last month, but he's been a long-term target for the Chicago Fire, and to finally get this goal at Soldier Field after taking such a punch early from Charlotte to bounce back so quickly and get that equalizing goal. Huge for this club, huge for Robert Lewandowski, and huge for this group after giving up a silly goal to Charlotte. Love what this team's done. One mistake is all they made, and because of that, Charlotte has a tie game, but this team should be confident with where they're at the moment.
0: Back and forth in the first 15 minutes of action, but really after that Lewandowski goal, really the only thing that affected Chicago was perhaps their stamina after they had some really aggressive looks. Seemed like they were just kind of running out of gas, but you have to imagine they're building on something here for the second half.
1: They better be. They better be. They can't be content leaving with a point given their output so far. They need to be better in the second half. They need to be more clinical, and they need to be crisper on the defensive end. And I expect this team to come out with a lot more energy. But as you said, Rudy, this game did kind of grind to a halt after that second goal of the contest, the Lewandowski finish. And that kind of played into Charlotte's favor. I'd say they had the better possession of the final 20 minutes or so, but the Fire had better chances overall. So it back and forth, sure, but that's what Charlotte wants. So you kind of have to just be patient and understand that those chances are going to come, but you can't let Charlotte get out on the counterattack as much as they did early in this game. And yes, there was the one goal, but there were a couple chances, too, that Charlotte did not take advantage of, and the Fire are very fortunate because of it.
0: Well, it was back and forth in the first 15, but getting the first would be Charlotte. Let's take a listen at Pep Biel's opening tally for the Crown. Ball inside, Biel, he gets it back, works his way over from the six. He fires, took a deflection off of Gutman, and it finds the net, and Charlotte gets the first of the night. 1-0 here in the 18th minute of play. Who else but Biel, who's been threatening all night long? Well, that lead did not last very long. 2 minutes to be exact. Here's the moment everybody was waiting for here at Soldier Field and at home. The first goal for Robert Lewandowski. Take a listen. Look out for Lewandowski, who fires. He scores! Robert Lewandowski welcomes you all to the Windy City. His first in a Fire uniform comes at Soldier Field. Welcome to the United States of Lewandowski, Joe. It's 1-1. Well, that was exciting. 1-1 is where that took us. A little bit more on Lewandowski. Of course, he scored, but he was also threatening well after and well before. It's starting to seem like they're starting to find their footing as far as finding him in dangerous spots.
1: And how much better did Philip Zinkernagel look today than he has in the past week or so in Major League Soccer competition? Everyone's starting to gel. Everyone's starting to figure it out. Jonathan Bamba had a couple good chances. He got the hockey assist on the goal. He's been operating in different spots. He's been dropping a little bit further back than we expect him to at times. And this team, slowly but surely, is figuring it out. Robin Lood had that great chance as well, thinking about him. Yep. He had a very productive first half. So this team is slowly figuring it out. And it might not just be tonight, but I feel very confident with the direction that this group is going right now.
0: Great signs, but before we let you go, quickly want to touch on Philip Zinkernagel. The fact that he got the assist, he was sensational there on that play. Love to see a player of his caliber get the flowers he deserves.
1: It was an easy one, too. Well, easy when you say it like that. Header straight to Lewandowski, who did the rest of the work, but credit to him for doing that. His reward for going to MLS All-Star Game is he gets the assist on a goal that will go down in Chicago Fire history. Really good stuff from him and a great first half.
0: We'll have some numbers and statistics for you on the other end of this commercial break. 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Don't go anywhere. It's 1-1.

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6: 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It's the halftime show alongside the great Joe Chats. I'm Rudy Hodgson. It is 1-1 here at Soldier Field. Joe, one stat really stands out. Expected goals. Chicago, 0.47, but for Charlotte, 0.88.
7: Comes down to having the ball in really good spots, and Charlotte did a couple times. Not only the goal from Pep Biel that beat Chris Brady at the near post, but I'm thinking of that chance, or those multiple chances before halftime where Jack Elliott provided some sensational defending both aerially and on the ground to prevent shots from even getting to Chris Brady. So those are three opportunities that really pushed those numbers in Charlotte's favor. And the Fire, first off, Lewandowski's goal, right, is about 19 yards across the face of goal around a defender. That's not a high percentage chance, right. So that makes sense. And the Fire having even Robin Lowe's good chance, that wasn't really within 6 yards, or if it was, it was from a tight angle. So the Fire have done really well, considering they haven't gotten into the great spaces they'd like to. The best chance was Jonathan Bombas earlier, and he just didn't get a good shot off. And I think that should give the Fire a lot of confidence. They're going into the cleaner half of the field. Soldier Field looks terrible tonight, but they're going into the better half of the field, and I think it could really benefit them in the second half.
6: Chicago controlled possession, 53.5 to Charlotte's 46.5. Charlotte dominated in the shots department, 11-6, but Chicago got the edge in shots on target, 2-1. Well, that is your stats and numbers. 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We'll be back in just a minute. Chicago 1-1 against Charlotte, first of two meetings of the year.
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2: Welcome back inside of Soldier Field. We are level at one. Charlotte got the first. Chicago got the second in the form of Robert Lewandowski's first goal in Major League Soccer. Welcome back inside of the broadcast booth. Second half right around the corner alongside Joe Chad Somerby Hodgson. Pleased to have all the action on WLS 890 AM. And a big hello if you're joining us on Apple TV as well. Well, Joe, we spoke at length about the first half. Let's talk a little bit about the second. What do you want to see out of the Chicago side to make sure they come away with the plus three?
3: Comes back to what we were just talking about. Better chances, better opportunities, and high percentage chances. They haven't had the ball really in the 18 within 6-7 yards of the goal. And because of that, their XG isn't in the favor. And because of that, they haven't had many shots that really tested Christian Kalina in front of Charlotte's net. You have the Phillips and Kernagel shot from 25 yards that was great, and Robert Lewandowski almost gets on the end of the rebound, but you don't have those high percentage opportunities. And for a team that is so used to creating those high percentage opportunities, it was a bit jarring to see them not have those in the first half. Having said that, I think there was a lot to like from the first half. You got through it pretty clean. The midfield had its moments. Robin Lud had his moments, but I think this group is feeling a lot more confident than Charlotte is after 45 minutes, and they should. Don't make the mistakes. Don't get drawn out in the way that they did, conceding the one goal. I think Chris Brady could have covered his near post a little better as well, but Andrew Gutman was a half step behind, miscommunicated with Jack Elliott, and that's their goal. But saved by Robert Lewandowski, this team has a lot of options, and I expect them to go to the bench around minute 60, 65, because you have that depth now with Marin Haile Selassie, Puso Ditejean, Jason Shukaluk. There's so many options off the bench right now that I'm excited by, and this group is so dynamic, and I think it's going to make a lot of chances in front of goal in the second half, Rudy.
2: Chicago this season at a even 500 when they are tied at the half, 3-3-1. But the good news is two of those victories when level after 45 have come here at Soldier Field. So this is a team in a not-so-unfamiliar spot. They just want to make sure they are the ones dictating the pace and the pressure to make sure they get that second one first.
3: Well, you have to understand that this group wants to win really, really badly after last week. They were so annoyed by their performances, and they wanted to pull off that type of win on the road. They hadn't, and now they're at home. They've got a great crowd behind them. The energy is here tonight despite some really mediocre weather. You got to credit them for coming out firing, and I think it's going to be a really fun second half to watch as a neutral. It's going to be one that requires the Fire to defend and defend hard for a lot of tough moments, and it's going to be exciting to watch here at Soldier Field, and I think we're going to see a weird moment or two in there as well, Rudy.
2: Ninth all-time meeting between Chicago and Charlotte. Second half is underway. Chicago all-time 3-5. No game between these two sides has resulted in a draw, and based on the way this one's looking, you have to imagine that trend will follow.
3: Yeah, I'd truly be shocked. These teams don't like the draws in terms of the way they play. They want to go for 45 minutes, full 90s, and given the condition of the field and the weather, this just doesn't feel like a draw. But I've been wrong, too.
2: Kalina will quickly play it out after Chicago sent it his way. Gutman pressuring, bodies flying. Official says play on. Zinkernagel receives, looks, loads, fires, takes a bounce and goes wide. Kalina, rightfully so, committed. It'll be a corner here just seconds into the second half for Chicago.
3: Charlotte got a great opportunity 30 seconds into the first half. The Fire, just under a minute, get a great chance in the second half. Zinkernagel shot deflected, but wonderful workaround from the Fire. Charlotte doing a poor job of building out from the back, and Chicago has an early chance to capitalize in the second half, Rudy.
2: Near corner, Anton Selatros will deliver for the men in red. Puts the arm up, whistle blows, gets the signal. Over to the far post. Kalina misplays it. Looked like he was trying to catch it. Instead, played over to the far end where it is Bamba now. Met by a trio of Charlotte players. He'll just hoist one into the area. Elliott chasing after it, but rising is Kalina to clean up the mess in front.
3: Good stuff from the goalkeeper. That pass into the far post. Kalina did enough. He wasn't comfortable, but does enough to get the ball away from danger. Really well done from the goalkeeper, but then clean things up on that secondary cross.
2: Bada gets the benefit of the doubt there following him being sent down to the pitch there by Jay Davila. Leila Bada coming off of an assist in that matchup against Red Bull. A full 90-minute start. He's also assessed a yellow card. We mentioned earlier, back-to-back games of the goal contribution. Had an assist against Red Bull, and then he had his first goal of the season against Atlanta. Gotta be careful. He starts to find his form. Now Westwood. He delivers, and some contact there as down was Lewandowski. And like you said, Stars get the benefit of the doubt. And now the attention shifts over to Andrew Gutman, who's laboring. And
3: he didn't ask for... Oh, they're going to say it's a head injury. Yeah. And now he has to go through the whole process. They're fighting about it. The referee is telling them what to do. Andrew Gutman's walking away. Greg Berhalter is... This is just... All right. We're pausing the game for a head injury.
2: You know, as frustrated as Gutman is...
3: It's the right
2: call. It is the right thing to do. You can never be too sure. These athletes, they want to play, and sometimes without them knowing, at the expense of their bodies. Right?
3: Of course.
2: Want to make sure you go through the proper process.
3: They're bringing out the independent neurologist as well. I don't know if it's a neurologist or just head specialist. Ignorance for me there, but Gutman has to go through this whole process now, I believe, on the sideline. Another discussion. Either way, this is taking too long. The referee is putting his hands on Gutman.
2: And Gutman is frustrated, and a push there from the official as well.
3: That is never necessary.
2: Yeah.
3: That is just interesting to see. It's a red card if it's in the other direction.
2: Now we can play on. Brady to Waterman. Waterman returns the favor. Chris Brady will opt to play it out.
3: Gutman's already back on the field.
2: Right, you are, partner. Now Waterman over to a safe area in Barroso, but not for long as pressuring there was Abada. Now Salatros. He feels the presence there looming behind him. Gianni. Now Zinkernagel nearly gets wrestled down, but he's able to fight through and keep possession for the men in red. They say play on. Here's Zinkernagel. Slips a pass over. Bamba, he lets it fly. Just goes wide. And it's going to be a corner for Chicago. Bamba with his best look of the evening.
3: I love that from the Fire. Get out in the counterattack. Philip Zinkernagel commanding this game so well. Jonathan Bamba, another great chance, blocked, but a corner kick for this group. It feels like a set-piece goal is inevitable, Rudy.
2: Especially with the way Chicago has been threatening when they do get those opportunities. This time on the far corner, Zinkernagel gets the all clear. Lots and lots of movement there, and Lewandowski gets sent down.
3: That's a foul.
2: It sure did look like a foul, Joe. We'll see if we get a look at it. Certainly being held. Wraps around there the hip of Lewandowski. That was Byrne.
3: Nathan Byrne with a full rugby tackle. There is in no way, shape, or form that is a play on the ball. That is a foul in the penalty area and should be a penalty kick for the Chicago Fire.
2: I got to say, Joe, one of my favorite things is when put their arms behind their back.
4: It doesn't help anybody.
2: It's like the more polite thing to do.
3: No, and it's also just dumb defending, frankly.
2: Zinkernagel will have another go as he fed one through, but it was quickly sent right back out of play. So another corner looming here for Chicago. Zinkernagel goes right back to that far corner. Last touch, Tokulamati.
3: He was trying to go near post, got no elevation on it. Zinkernagel needs to go far post.
2: 52nd minute of play. Zinkernagel gets the all clear. He goes, does the same thing, but it was collected by Tokulamati once again. Deja vu, but this time no corner, just results in a clearance. Obamba, he goes over to the far post. Elliott heads one over. Zinkernagel receives, but the flag is up offside on Chicago. Charlotte will get a chance to go in the attacking direction.
3: Charlotte feels like they're on their heels. A lot of last-ditch defending right now from the visitors. Anything but comfortable. Kalina bailed them out earlier in this half, and it feels like the Fire are making them incredibly uncomfortable in this last sequence.
2: Kalina over to the starting Henry Kessler, New York native.
3: Gonna start singing the song.
2: I'll pass. It's not for me. Both singing and the song itself. Waterman to Salatros, right back to Waterman. Chicago right at the midfield, trying to cross that middle line. But in their way is an aggressive structure here for Charlotte.
3: They know they haven't been great to start this second half. They're trying to reignite something, make the Fire uncomfortable, and they just did a really good job of winning possession back because of it through the high press. Waterman's ball over the top goes straight to Kalina, an easy way for Charlotte to get possession back.
2: That's exactly what Charlotte will take the rest of the night.
3: Yep.
2: They know they just kind of have to let Chicago make their own mistakes and hope the game can come to them at some point.
3: That can be
2: on a counter.
3: Well, it can be underwhelming to hear sometimes if you're a Charlotte supporter, but relying on other teams to make mistakes is a great way to be a successful team.
2: That's been their recipe to success all year.
3: Exactly, and they're about to go out on counterattack again.
2: Now Charlotte. Sent over. Gianni. Takes a look around. Toffolo wanted it. Instead, it goes to Westwood. He'll stretch it over from the near side over to the far. Now Charlotte now. Pressing. Bamba. Was there. Now Byrne. Looked rather close to an offside, but flag stays down for now. Charlotte working it around. Byrne sends one into the area. Biel gets tied up there by Gutman. Good defensive play. Look out, Tokulamati sends it right back. Now Abada receives near side of the box. Good tackle there from Barroso, and they say a corner. And Joe, you think otherwise?
3: Okay, I am 75 yards away. Having said that, I'm quite confident Leonardo Barroso did enough to win the ball back and knock it off the attacking player. Maybe I was wrong looking at the replay, but great defending from the fullback. But an opportunity here from Charlotte. They've not been great in the second half. 10 minutes in, a set piece. We know how dangerous they can be. The Fire really need to buckle down here. Lewandowski bailed them out earlier by winning a free kick. You know Chris Brady's going to be tested as Kessler's right in front of the goalkeeper.
2: Bodies every which way. Zinkernagel on the cross-in. Sends it out. Biel. Abada. He gets knocked down. Here comes Chicago in transition. Zinkernagel, beautiful feed, finds Lewandowski. He's all by his lonesome. Decides to play it through. Look out. Here is Zinkernagel. Has all the daylight in the world. Drives down Michigan and shoots, and it's denied in front by Kalina. A good look there for Zinkernagel and the Fire on the counter, but Kalina stands his ground.
3: That was a great, great counterattack. Starts with Philip Zinkernagel to Robert Lewandowski.
2: Look out for Bamba. He now slips into the 18, and a miscue there, an unforced error from Chicago. And it might be a corner.
3: I think it is. But I loved that counterattack. Philip Zinkernagel made the right decision, didn't take the pass. Hit the shot hard at Kalina, who pounced it away. I really like what I'm seeing from the Fire when they're getting out in transition.
2: Looks like Salatros might play it short to Zinkernagel here in the near side corner. Yet another corner here for Chicago, their fourth of the second half. Salatros opts to play it over to the far post. Kalina rises. He will catch it and take his time. Gets up, found motivation, and now he'll kick it over. Good delivery as it catches Abada in stride. He goes to work now on Barroso. Barroso waiting for him. Back to Gianni. Exchanges with Abada again, sent over the far end. Villator. He gets it right over, and Chris Brady will clean up the mess here in the 58th minute.
3: Both of these goalkeepers have done such a nice job when leaving their lines tonight. When they've been confident, it's disrupted each team's attacks, and you have to credit both of them. They've not let the attacks come to fruition multiple times, and because of that, these teams just haven't had the chances that they'd like in front of goal.
2: Anton Salatros, who we've seen plenty of, particular on the set pieces. Zinkernagel trying to catch Charlotte sleeping. Kessler there is able to get it back to Kalina. De La Torre, worth mentioning, no subs for either side going into the second half. A miscue, at least they felt like one, from Westwood. Dean Smith put his arms to his head, perhaps thought they had a chance to slip through the Chicago back line. To follow.
3: Well, they're being very patient, Charlotte, right now, and that's a good thing if you're Charlotte, right? The Fire are trying to go in a high press, but it's not at its full power at 60 minutes, right? That makes sense. You've got a lot of heavier legs at this point on a dirty, misplayed pitch, so it's not going to be an easy one, and Charlotte's really just trying to muck this game up. That is just... Ay, ay, ay.
2: Yellow card assessed to Joel Waterman in the 59th.
3: It just doesn't need to happen right there. Waterman takes down Toklamati, where there's a 50-50 at best ball that was played into the air. You don't need to commit the foul, and because of the situation, it's an easy yellow card. Not a good position for Joel Waterman to put his team in right now, especially as Charlotte then gets another set piece. You just don't need to give them easy chances.
2: Charlotte team that will make you pay, four straight unbeaten. Trying to make it five.
3: A whole lot of Ashley Westwood's range in terms of taking the shot on, unless Chris Brady steps off his line and tempts him, but I see potentially four, five, six guys making a far post run for Charlotte.
2: Westwood, right on cue. Joe, that's exactly what they were looking for, and they were inside had it not been for a well-timed clearance from Chicago as Gutman.
3: Really well done by Joel Waterman to make up for that foul that he committed earlier.
2: Down and laboring is Biel.
3: And off the field, too, so they don't need to stop the game. His teammates aren't even going to kick it out, which says a lot.
2: Latour. Bell now gets up, but he is gingerly making his way onto the pitch. Westwood slips past Bamba. Now Morrison. Toklamati. Charlotte now trying to pressure. Westwood over the near post. Rising is Morrison. He shoots, and it is deflected wide. And what will be another corner here for Charlotte, and Chicago again thought there was a little too much contact in the box.
3: Goal-saving block from Joel Waterman. Morrison Ajimong, great opportunity, 6 yards in. The Fire looking for a foul. Don't have enough guys back. Joel Waterman sacrifices his body to block this ball out of play. A huge, huge chance for Charlotte. Great block with the shoulder of Joel Waterman.
2: Will be Westwood. Delivery in. No good. Just outside of the 18. A shot gets deflected and it soars over. Another corner brewing for Charlotte.
3: This is what they want, though. This is Charlotte FC soccer to a T. Get chances, put all your bodies forward, try to steal the game. They've got a couple opportunities from set pieces and corner kicks now. They've been successful. Waterman had to go all out to defend the chance from Morrison earlier. This has been a really tough sequence for the Fire, and Charlotte are feeling very, very good about where they're at right now because this is exactly the type of soccer they love playing, especially when they're away from home. Pep Biel's fine.
2: Biel will take the corner. He slips it in, and that one nearly missed the crossbar. And Brady had to rise there for a moment, but no harm.
3: Yeah, he had to hang on it to brag to all the short people that he can get up that high and hold himself up. That's thanks, right, man. A pleasant reminder that we're all normal and he's not. Not all of us can be Hall of Famers, Rudy.
2: We'll take a break for station ID. Joe and I will talk a little bit more about perhaps his insecurities.
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2: That was a quick chat.
3: 10 seconds is never enough, Rudy.
2: I'll invoice you for the next session.
3: I can't afford that.
2: Chris Brady steps out and cleans up the garbage in front. Toklamati there was pressuring as Waterman will take it away from his box. Now Davila. Barroso. On back to Brady. Chris Brady, one of three goalkeepers to record a victory against Charlotte. He has one. Jeff Gall has one from last season. And Daga Slonina has one as well from his tenure. Here's Zinkernagel. Slips one in, but tender for Lud. Zinkernagel heads it over to Barroso. 64th minute of play. Now Davila. He has some space to work with.
3: All three of those guys are Chicagoland area natives who have also beaten Charlotte FC. Interesting. Something in the water.
2: Chris Brady otherwise holds just about every other goalkeeping statistic against Charlotte, just based on the fact that they've only played now 9 times.
3: Well, you didn't have to provide that context, Brady.
2: It is worth noting. Jay Davila.
3: Fullbacks are so high up right now.
2: Nice passing play. Lit over to Barroso. Just outside of the box. Trying to center it there for Bamba. Cleared away by Charlotte. But a corner. Fifth one for Chicago.
3: This is why it's so valuable to have Leonardo Barroso on the field. Jonathan Dean's the hardest worker on the field, but he's just not as dynamic as Barroso is in the final third. A great run, wins the corner kick, and you love that from your fullback.
2: Yet another look here for the men in red. 65 minutes up, 50, 65 down. Header inside there from Lewandowski. Goes sailing over the crossbar and out of play. Goal kick for Kalina. As the score remains 1-1. As the rain has stopped, this crowd now can enjoy most of this contest.
3: This game's going to be even slower in this final 25 minutes or so, but you have to appreciate the way the Fire have grinded through. I like Lewandowski getting the header in that circumstance, actually winning it. No, it doesn't go on target, but finally finding him on those opportunities is huge.
2: Absolutely right. Charlotte loading up a substitution. It appears that checking into the game will be David Schnegg. Barroso, he carries the mail, goes back to Cilantros. Back over to the near wing, it's Zinkernagel. Decides to opt for a pass back to Cilantros. Now Waterman. Cilantros, the recipient. Goes over to the other center back in Elliott. trying to direct traffic. Felt his best option was in the form. Joel Waterman. Salatros again to Waterman.
3: A little bit of pinball here. Without the bells and whistles.
2: Gutman. Did not like anything he had. You're starting to see a little bit of that shape from Charlotte start to frustrate the Chicago Fire, as they've certainly adjusted well after the opening spurt of chances for the men in red in the first 10 minutes of this second half.
3: Yeah, Charlotte's not allowing the midfielders to be as comfortable as they had been. They were really able to get touches far too comfortably, and because of that, Charlotte's high press had to go to a next level because it was too easy for the Fire.
2: To wonder at what point Chicago starts to just go over the top and go direct to Zinkernagel. That was what worked in the opening half. And right on cue, Zinkernagel goes over to Gutman. Gutman centers, goes over to Lud. Now Lewandowski receives, fires, he scores! Brace yourselves! Robert Lewandowski gets his second of the night. Hits 2-1 Chicago as he finds the far end of the cage. Oh, baby!
3: Big-time players make big-time plays. Rudy Hodgson. Charlotte FC gave Robert Lewandowski an inch, and he takes it a mile, makes it look easy, and the Chicago Fire lead 2-1 at home. It's sensational play from the Fire. They've grafted so hard in this second half, and finally they take the lead. Their new number 9, he has arrived. He's got his brace, and the Fire lead in the 68th minute. Great quick pass from Robin Lud in a small space as well to find Robert Lewandowski in the penalty area. Lud took on a really tough pass that had a lot of pace on it. Took a little bit of a deflection. One of those quick passes, you just got to deflect in the path of Lewandowski. Lewandowski goes to his right. Just a simple chip. There's nothing Kalina can do. And that's what you get when you have a superstar. He makes those tough plays look easy. Andrew Gutman, good initial feed. Robin Lud deflects it perfectly in the path. And there you go, it's 2-1.
2: One of a kind. Robert Lewandowski in his Soldier Field debut. Making memories. It is 2-1 Chicago Fire as this crowd erupted as the men in red took their first lead of the FIFA World since the FIFA World Cup break. Came to a close.
3: Have the Chicago Fire played their best game of the year? No. Are they going to be happy when they look back at the tape and the way that they've really operated overall in this game, especially in the final third? No. But they've done enough to get two goals and put their number 9 in a position to succeed, and that's why you bring these guys in, is to steal your results, and it feels like they're doing that right now, Rudy.
2: Look out, they have numbers now. It's Bamba on the far side. He's going all the way through, has options aplenty. He controls, goes over, Zinkernagel. He shoots, and that one just goes wide on the far bar. A goal kick upcoming for Kalina and the Crown.
3: The Fire still building that chemistry. Lewandowski wanted that ball in front of goal on the ground. Instead, Zinkernagel went for the cross in the air. Just a miscommunication, but a good feed from Jonathan Bamba to find Zinkernagel in stride. And the Fire, good for them. They score, take the lead, but they're not taking their foot off the gas. They're trying to make it 3-1. They know a one-goal lead is not good enough against Charlotte.
2: A correction. Chicago did have a quick lead against Miami because of that own goal. So here we are. In the 71st minute, both goals tonight have come in the form of excellent finishes from Chicago's new number 9. They have their first lead of tonight's match. It's 2-1.
3: This is just good fun, Rudy. This is what it's all about. You bring in a signing like this, you get him on the score sheet, you get the home crowd into it, and it hasn't been a perfect day in any way. They had to really work to get even to Soldier Field with all the traffic in Chicago this weekend, the weather, all of it, and these fans being rewarded with a sensational output. Now, there's still 20 minutes left. There's a lot to do for the Fire to get 3 points, but already a great game.
2: BL, he has one as well, but standing his ground is Elliott. Now you're starting to see Charlotte take chances. Chicago looking to make them pay. Bamba on his horse, one-on-one with Morrison. He cuts in centrally, decides to slow things down and assess what he has at the ready. Zinkernagel over the far end. Lewandowski, he has two. He fires, takes a bounce, and Kalina tracks it down as it was deflected in front of the Charlotte goalkeeper.
3: Charlotte is not comfortable in any way, shape, or form right now, Rudy. They're willing to go into the counter. They're willing to make the attacking runs, but there are spaces for the Fire to operate, and it feels like that third goal is inevitable. There is so much going on in front of Charlotte's goal, and Christian Kalina can only do so much.
2: Byrne sends one over, goes all the way through, but first few touches here for Schnegg as he checked in just a few minutes ago for Toffolo. That was lost in all the madness of the Lewandowski goal. Over to the far post, goes soaring over to the far wing. Looked like it was intended for that far post, but instead was lifted away as now Toklamati. Now Westwood goes over the top. Gutman trying to track it down. De La Torre, good body there from Gutman to get in the way. Salatros will do the rest from there. Again, Bamba trying to go through, takes a tumble, still has it. But he goes down in frustration. Morrison quickly up to the far wing. Barroso kicks it away from danger. Kessler. Now Westwood again. Like you said, partner, you just felt like this Charlotte team was going to just press, and try and make Chicago pay. Now you're starting to see the momentum going their direction a little bit as they try to build up to the second. Chicago trying to keep them at just one. Zinkernagel tracks it down. Then up there by Schnegg. And shoulder to shoulder, down goes Zinkernagel, and he gets the benefit of the doubt there from the official. Substitution coming up. Tejan will check in for Bamba.
3: Really good shift from Jonathan Bamba. Doesn't get on the score sheet, but did so much defensively tonight. A lot more than I've seen out of him in a long time. And credit him, he won't end up on the score sheet other than the secondary assist on Robert Lewandowski's first goal. But a really good shift. And bringing on Puso Ditejan is a bench option when you're up a goal is a really great thing for the Chicago Fire.
2: Certainly a premium that Chicago boasts. Some could argue these last two matches, he was the best player on the pitch for the men in red, especially that first one against Inter Miami where he got his first major league goal at the time, tied things up at New Stadium.
3: And almost scored a second, was in a great position too, and just got unlucky. You have to credit that young man. He's done so much to put himself in the position to get these 15 minutes.
2: It's like another substitution coming here for Charlotte. We'll see how long before he steps into play. In the meantime, Zinkernagel goes over to the far post. Nobody there and nobody close as that one goes well out of play. A goal kick. 75 minutes in. 75 minutes down. 2-1 the score. Charlotte now. Schnegg. Rosso just sees that one go sailing over his head. Two bodies there in front of Waterman. He's able to clear. Or at least get it out before those two could pressure. It was Abada as well as Toklamati who were all over the Canadian defender for the Chicago Fire. Now Westwood. Seems like everything is building off of him.
3: That's been the Charlotte formula since he arrived. When they're down, they go to Ashley Westwood. When they're up, they go to Ashley Westwood. When things are good, they go to Ashley Westwood. When they're bad, they go to Ashley Westwood.
2: Especially against this Chicago side, he leads every player in Charlotte's history and goals against the Fire. As we now get that substitution we teased a few moments ago. Abada checks out, checking in. Rodolfo Aloco. Good name.
3: Great name. Another one of these guys who initially joined Charlotte on loan as a Crown Legacy player at MLS Next Pro. Talented guy, has a lot of promise, but unproven at this level, but very, very young. I think it says a lot that Dean Smith's giving him a chance right now.
2: When in doubt, sometimes the youth can provide the jolt you're looking for. That was certainly the case a few games ago with Puso Dite Jean.
3: That's how we got these jobs.
2: Good interception there from Barroso. Now Davila. At the center circle. Controlling Gutman. Zinkernagel. Back to Davila. Right at the midfield, Jay Davila. 63-minute start last time we saw him. He's been settling in nicely here in this one. He's had a pretty strong performance, all things considered, especially in that first half. He was a difference maker, Joe.
3: When you're not talking about Jay Davila, that's usually a good thing. It means he's collecting everything in the midfield. He's keeping things calm, and he's making sure things don't get to the point where you have to bring him up. And that's a really good thing out of your midfielder. You're always going to be tested against Charlotte. You have to prevent the counterattacks. And Jay's done a really good job of filling a lot of roles tonight and allowing Anton Salatros to make more attacking runs, which is really his strength. When I talked to Salatros this week, he talked about this is more defending than he's really ever done in his career as a midfielder. He's always been a dominant attacking player. And Jay Davila has shouldered a lot of that load tonight so Anton can make those runs. And it's really helped the Fire.
2: Less than 12 minutes to go before we get stoppage time here at Soldier Field. The score remains 2-1 in favor of the Chicago Fire. Looking for their fourth all-time victory against Charlotte in their history. Dating back to the Crown's arrival in 2022. Schnegg felt the presence there of Philip Zinkernagel quickly out. Now Westwood, who had an option in Schnegg. He was trying to time his run there on the near side. Westwood still with it. Salatros. He stepped up to try and cause a ruckus here as Charlotte inches closer and closer to the Chicago end. Now they do, but it quickly slips right back out as Charlotte looks to build.
3: Chicago back in a 4-4-2 right now, dropping Philip Zinkernagel more than Puso Dite Jean, but defending quite comfortably right now. But Charlotte also operating quite comfortably, more so than they have for 15, 20 minutes. So Fire really could use a counterattack here just to stop the monotony of it all.
2: I have to imagine that's why Dite Jean was put in, especially after all the runs that Bamba got. To imagine Berhalter saw that and thought, let's get this youngster in to try and do a little bit of the same.
3: 100%. He provides a bit of hold-up play as well, a little bit of energy too. So you have to admire it because you think that young player is going to take advantage of these chances.
2: Talk about someone trying to take advantage of a chance. A corner earned here for Charlotte after Gutman got the last touch that crossed the line. So another look here for the Crown in the 80th minute of play. 10 to go here at Soldier Field. Ball played inside, and Brady calmly and coolly tracks it down.
3: That was not great from Charlotte in terms of that was a lovely ball in on the corner kick. Traveled across the face of goal at a good height. Nobody even tested Chris Brady or got in his eye line. Far too easy for the Fire keeper, but you'll take that tonight. It's felt like one of those that Charlotte could steal there, but really well done by Brady and a let-off there as well.
2: Brady forced to play it out there as a loco was looming. Now Waterman plays it back to the homegrown goalkeeper. Ops to take a touch before going over to the captain, Elliott. Elliott with the left boot will just play it out of harm's way, and it sails well out of play. Believe in a world of wellness, knowing Blue Cross and Blue Shield of Illinois is lighting the way for your health and wellness journey, always helping you write your own story and keeping you at the center of everything they do through it all. We're in the 82nd minute, Aloko. This ball will actually come back as it was played to Schnegg. It was offside. So Chicago now will get a chance to go the other way.
3: That was moments after that it actually happened, so we'll take it. But great for the Fire. They can now slow down play as Charlotte's getting ready to make more attacking substitutions, not content with the result.
2: Zinkernagel intended for Dite Jean. Just a few steps behind was the youngster. Kalina will quickly play it, but the other ball is still in play. Cleaned up by Soldier Field staff.
3: And they nailed the hop onto the field over the board and over the board on the way out. Graceful, efficient, got the job done. 10 out of 10. I wish I would have pulled that off, but I think we both know that there would have been a trip in there.
2: Oof.
3: As long as it's on camera, right?
2: Yeah, no kidding.
3: From the radio team.
2: I would have given the best possible play-by-play as I could.
3: That's what you're here for.
2: Dite Jean gets his first run since checking in. Opts for a pass. He now chases as Lund was looking to get it right back to him.
3: Attacking half thrown for the Fire. That's exactly what they need. Dite Jean presses Kessler really, really well. Doesn't allow him to get a comfortable ball out. You're going to kill 15 seconds before the throw-in. Recycle the ball around and get a good high percentage chance if you're the Chicago Fire.
2: Two subs coming for both sides. We will see who Chicago decides to check into this one. Looks like Mauricio Pineda is putting on his kit.
3: Mr. Reliable.
2: Absolutely. And two subs as well. Archie Goodwin about to step in, as well as Brant Bonico. We know him pretty well from his stint with the men in red. At the time, they were absolutely not wearing red, but...
3: Funny that that was even a phase in this club's history.
2: I just tune it out. Waterman. Here in the 84th minute, still 2-1 at Soldier Field. Delivery for Gutman, rising his burn. There first is Dite Jean. Now Lewandowski, he has two. Decides to carry. He's got some space to work with. Goes back to Salatros. He puts it on cruise control, try and play smart. Now Zinkernagel, he slips in, gets past two, nearly three, gets it right back. We'll play it over to Gutman. Thought about a service, decides to hold on. Now it's Dite Jean. Trying to get a little bit of separation as the youngster. And calm, cool, and collected are the Chicago Fire as they realize they're playing with the lead.
3: They had the ball in good spots, but just weren't able to turn and find that final pass.
2: Now Gutman looking for that final pass inside to Barroso, and Lud thought about it there for a moment, plays it back. Dite Jean holds on just a little too long, and cleared out by Charlotte.
3: One touch too many from Puso. Dite Jean had a great chance to score, but wasted it.
2: Turnover, Zinkernagel now just outside of the box, has some space to work with. Lewandowski takes it from there. He takes a look around. Meticulous is RL9. Decides to go over to Gutman. Now Dite Jean slipped back. Elliott. Chicago building once again. 5 minutes to go here before stoppage time.
3: Charlotte's very uncomfortable right now. They want to make this double substitution. The Fire need to take advantage of this run of successful play.
2: We'll see if they can here. Lud, good feed over to Gutman. Dite Jean spins around a 360, but... there's a little bit of that youth and inexperience showing. Trying to do a little too much, and that allows Charlotte to get the change that they've been looking for.
3: Yeah, one touch too many again from Puso Dite Jean. That might have worked with TS Galaxy in the South African League. That doesn't work in Major League Soccer. You've got great teammates with you. Make the pass. That'll make things easier for you down the line. It makes you harder to scout. He needs to learn to put his head up and make the pass. We're seeing that tonight. That's two chances now where I think he's trying to do too much, which is totally understandable for a young player of his ilk. It's going to take him time to get comfortable as well, but he is so, so talented. He just needs to make the right little pass there, and it would have been something better for the Fire.
2: With 4 minutes to go, the substitutions that step in for Charlotte, Goodwin in for Toklamati, Bronico in for De La Torre. Morrison
4: Charlotte now has possession for the first time in what feels like forever, but really just 3-4 minutes of dominance there from Chicago as they were playing calm, cool, and collected. Try to do a bit of the same here. We get to the 11th hour of this contest. Aerial duel won by Charlotte. Biel slips it through. Aloko, he has space and shoots, but he just mistimes it. Wouldn't matter in the end. It was offside. Chicago gets away with one. Not that it would have mattered. He was just a step ahead.
3: An experience for Maloko. He needed to stay on that moment, but huge break for the Fire, who are now going to make those subs, but doesn't feel comfortable right now. It's just a one-goal lead for the Fire. Charlotte's got the opportunity to steal a goal out of nowhere, and I need the Fire to do a little bit more, try to get that third goal. If they can get that third goal and put Charlotte away, that changes the entire tone, and the stadium will absolutely erupt.
4: So a pair of subs for Chicago, and Joe, I got to say, I'm surprised. Thought for sure Haile Selassie was going to step in for Lewandowski, but it is Lud that checks out of this contest, and Mauricio Pineda goes in for Jay Davila, so those are the two substitutions that we will see and get from Greg Berhalter.
3: You think Robert Lewandowski cares about playing with the Chicago Fire? He's going 90. He's going to play as much as he has to. That's why you bring him in. He's a effort guy who will always give it all if he needs to. It's just his first week with the club. He couldn't.
4: Barroso off the pass for Lewandowski. Pineda just a step behind him. There is Loco. And look out. Here comes Chris Brady coming out to play it. And he does. He will just play it well out.
3: That was awesome.
4: That was aggressive from the homegrown, and like you said, partner, that was awesome.
3: I slid out from about 45 yards. haven't seen him do that in a while, but it's what needed to happen. Sweeper keeper to the literal definition there from Chris Brady. You don't want him that far away from goal often, but he did the job there.
4: If you're going to do it, you have to commit, right?
3: Yep.
4: He sure did. And now Charlotte. As we approach the 89th here at Soldier Field, 2-1 the score. Miscue from the crown, and Chicago will get a throw-in right at the midfield.
3: Here's where the Fire can have a little bit of fun with this game. Slow it down. There's no rush. Charlotte, let them get annoyed. Let them get frustrated. You're in the lead. Build possession. Get the ball into good areas. See what you can do from there. Don't allow them to get on the counterattack. Don't give up a silly foul so they get a free kick opportunity and see this game out in 3 points. And going to League's Cup on a high note after a really tough week that was last week.
4: Another throw-in for Chicago. Thought for a moment the decision was going to get reversed. That's exactly what happened. So sailed down a play, and possession will be assessed to Charlotte now.
3: Marin Haile Selassie undercuts somebody on Charlotte, and it's honestly the right call. It's tough when I'm agreeing with them, Rudy.
4: Schneck now gets past Selatros, forces a pass over to Aloko. He has it on the near side. Inches closer and closer into the box. He shoots. Brady says no. Punches it away there with the right mitt. And it goes over and out of play there on the far side.
3: Scary, but crucial from Chris Brady that he was able to make that parry, because I think Pep Biel would have got on the end of it if there wasn't the deflection.
4: 5 minutes of play. Stoppage time has been given here, and a corner will be given as well as another feed goes off of the ankles of Gutman.
3: This is about what you are as a team right now. These next 5 minutes are all about character. What type of team do you want to be? Do you want to be one that falls apart in second half stoppage time when you have a one-goal lead at home? Do you want to see it out and invigorate your crowd going into League's Cup?
4: Ball inside, whipped in. And off of Selatros Barroso. Aggressive, but he gets it out. Mistimed it there on the first try. He's able to spin around and get it away as Lewandowski there was pressuring on Byrne. Haile Selassie, good touch. Numbers here for the men in red. Haile Selassie now receives it from Zinkernagel. He filters one through. It'll be Dite Jean. No offside. Smart play there from Lewandowski to let up to allow the youngster to go chase it. That allows us to play on. Dite Jean again showing off the skill. Zinkernagel filters one through. Dite Jean, he lets it fly. Rebound spills out. Haile Selassie trying to cash in. But Kalina twice in this match. gets away with one.
3: It's amazing what happens when Pousso Desaison trusts his instinct, goes with the shot, gets a great opportunity, nearly sets up a rebound. This young winger is so, so talented.
4: Gutman was trying to clear. He did so, but it went off of Aloko, and so that will be a throw-in for Chicago.
3: I love the effort that is coming out of the Chicago Fire right now. Jack Elliott, Joel Waterman, they're struggling, but they know they are moments away from a massive 3 points. This group, the back four, they've played this entire game. They are grinding. They are grafting, but they know how important it is, Rudy.
4: Lewandowski, nice touch, but he goes down. An easy call there for John Freeman.
3: That's why he's still on the field, Rudy. Winning those fouls, frustrating fouls, making it tough. Having a player who can see out results like this, it's invaluable.
4: Halfway through stoppage time. 2.5 out of the possible 5. Chicago forced to play it despite there being a body far too close to Mauricio Pineda. He'll finally let it out. Back over to Brady. He takes a touch. Lopez hoists one away. Lewandowski sets a pick. Offside, the flag is up. And they blow it dead here before it can materialize to Moore. Kalina comes flying out to play the ball. Just throws it over. Crowd boos, but you saw the intent there. That's a veteran play from Lewandowski. He's trying to be a factor. Absolutely.
5: I didn't see anything wrong. What happened? Nothing.
4: Experience showing. Less than 2 minutes to go here at Soldier Field. 2-1 the score. The difference right now, the second goal from Robert Lewandowski. He had one in the first half, and right now his second is the difference. Gianni to Schnegg. They inch closer and closer. Minute and a half to go here in stoppage time. Into the box they go. Schnegg lets one fly in. The header goes sailing over the crossbar. Wouldn't have mattered in the end. Another offside against the Crown.
3: Is that Aloko again? A bummer for him. He has wasted, I think that's now two great chances, because he's been on an offside position. It's great for the Fire. They've given up a couple chances in the last 15 minutes, but that is a couple times now that Aloko has completely bailed them out for nothing.
4: Brady puts it in play. High up above, Lewandowski does not get the benefit of the doubt on that one. He just rolls it away. And it looks like he's going to go into the book. And John Freeman's not going to make himself any fans here in Chicago as he gives a yellow card to the Polar Star. Now Kalina, navigating traffic, decides to allow Schnegg to play it. So into the book goes Robert Lewandowski. Chance inside. Another good look for Charlotte, but cleared out by Chicago. 95th minute of play. And the whistle is blown. Chicago finds a way to go home with +3. And in his home debut, Robert Lewandowski, the shining star we knew he was going to be, gets a brace and the 3 points for the Chicago Fire. 2-1 the final score from Soldier Field.
3: What a win for the Chicago Fire. We can't state how big a moment this is for this group. A tough week last week with 2 losses on the road. They come back. They win. It's their new number 9, Robert Lewandowski, with both goals. It's sensational play, and you got to give this group a lot of credit. They showed a lot of mental fortitude, and because of that, they go into League's Cup with 3 points, Rudy.
4: A win that they needed, a win that they got. They go into that League's Cup action with a whole lot of momentum, and they go into it with a much-needed set of points. Chicago Fire come away with a win.
3: Just as good as it gets, as good as it gets. They didn't play their best. They didn't play a clean game, but they found a way to win. It's why you bring in a number 9 like that. He is able to make those moments happen. He is able to lift this team to heights that they've not been to.

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7: 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Alongside Joe Chats, I'm Rudy Hodgson. +3 for the men in red, and it surely came in a memorable way. Joe, your thoughts on this one?
8: You have to be so happy if you're the Chicago Fire. They gave up an annoying goal, and they didn't let that affect them too much. They got punched early. They bounced back immediately, and then they found a way to graft their way into a win. 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But the way they lost was incredibly frustrating. To turn around, get a full week of training, and then get that response at home before League's Cup, less than ideal pitch conditions, less than ideal conditions outside. You get your number 9 activated, and you win, and you do it in style. Truly, truly an ideal performance for the Chicago Fire, and they should be thrilled with how well they played tonight, even though it wasn't anything close to a perfect performance.
7: But you know what, Joe? These kinds of matches build good habits.
8: Yes,
7: if you could
8: do.
7: Win games like this, if you could win them in this style, not everything's going to be convincing,
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7: But the old adage, pressure creates diamonds.
8: Yes, it does, and I'm sure you're more familiar in shopping about diamonds than I am, but I can tell you one thing. This team has shopped and shopped and shopped for that right superstar, and it looks like they found the diamond in Robert Lewandowski. To get that goal against this team time and time again is sensational, and it's just only the beginning for him. A packed house tonight at Soldier Field. Don't let people tell you otherwise. When you get these numbers in Major League Soccer, it's sensational. You don't have to sell out at Soldier Field. But this group has so much going for them, and I hope this really catapults them into League's Cup. But even when we're back here for the Portland game, there's a lot to look forward to, and this group really, really showed so much tonight that they should be feeling good about themselves and have the day off tomorrow and right back to it on Monday as they prepare for Necaxa and Bridgeview.
7: The difference, Robert Lewandowski. Take a listen at how his eventual game-winning goal and his first game-winning goal in Major League Soccer sounded. To wonder at what point Chicago starts to just go over the top and go direct to Zinkernagel. That was what worked in the opening half. And right on cue, Zinkernagel goes over to Gutman. Gutman centers, goes over to Lewandowski, receives, fires, he's

0: Packers. Brace yourselves. Robert Lewandowski gets his second of the night. Hits 2-1 Chicago as he finds the far end of the cage. Oh, baby.
1: Oh, baby, indeed. You ever get so excited that the voice crack peaks out? That was not cool. You could have taken that one out.
2: Not in public. Not in public, certainly, but it was appropriate for that. I mean, those are the moments you dream of when you sign a player like this. It's 10 minutes after the game, and Lewandowski still being showered by fans with adulation here at Soldier Field, and you can understand why. This guy has reinvigorated this franchise. They started off the year really well. They took a big risk in bringing him in, saying goodbye to Hugo Kuipers, but now he's here. He has arrived, and he has performed in front of the home crowd. 90 minutes plus some. Just an all-around great performance from their number nine, and the frustration didn't come through tonight. You could see there are still moments where he's not on the same page with his teammates,
1: right?
2: And that's okay. Again, it's been like 3 weeks. These things take time. It's not even a full preseason if you were going through it. You haven't had the sessions. You didn't have the friendlies. He wasn't even around for the friendlies against Minnesota and the other one in Ohio, so you have to just be patient with this. It's going to take time. Won't be pretty, but you're going to get performances like tonight where he steals 3 points for the Chicago Fire.
1: Later on in the contest, Chicago certainly made it interesting, but Chris Brady was able to clean up the mess in front in the 91st minute. He made a great save that allowed the result to go in the favor of the men in red. Take a listen. Schneck now gets past Salatros, forces a pass over to Aloko. He has it on the near side. Inches closer and closer into the box. He shoots. Brady says no. Punches it away there with the right mitt. And it goes over and out of play there on the far side.
2: Scary, but crucial from Chris Brady that he was able to make that parry, because I think Pep Biel would have got on the end of it if there wasn't the deflection.
1: And you were absolutely dead on, partner. It just went the way of the Chicago Fire tonight. You take it how you can get them. Like you said, big boost for this group before they go into League's Cup play. We'll be back with more of the post-match show, but for now, 2-1 the final score. The men in red find a way here at Soldier Field.
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1: Welcome back to the post-match show. 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Joe, let's throw some numbers out there and see what sticks. The most important one is 2-1, the final score. But I wanted to ask you again about the expected goals. Chicago ended 1.4, and on the other end, Charlotte 1.11. So a tale of two different numbers for Chicago that perhaps they over-delivered, and for Charlotte, they left something at home.
2: Just to go behind the radio booth, Rudy knows the tale of two halves is my least favorite phrase ever, so he just teased us with that really, really well. The Fire got into advantageous positions in the second half. The first half goal from Lewandowski, that's a 19-yard shot that is all about quality. It's not about the positioning that he put himself in and the position the Fire put themselves in. It was all about the positive work rate. And because the Fire changed some things up in the second half, that expected goals number increased. Yes, you get the Lewandowski goal from a close angle and a close range, but you also have Puso Dijon getting great chances late and a couple other chances from Philip Zinkernagel and the rest of this team. They have so much to be confident about because they didn't play that well tonight, Rudy, and they still got 3 points at home against an incredibly difficult Charlotte side to play, even if it didn't look pretty for them at times tonight.
1: Charlotte got the edge in possession. Shots were level at 14 apiece. Chicago, those shots on target, 5 to Charlotte's 1. That number a little bit more deceiving than it seems because of the chances that Charlotte was nearly able to create. Does it matter in the end? Chicago comes away with the 3 points. We'll be back with more of the post-match show here on WLS 890 AM. 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
1: 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It's the post-match show. Once again, Chicago Fire coming away with a 2-1 victory. We're just a few moments away from hearing from the boss himself, Greg Berhalter. In the meantime, though, let's talk a little bit more about the Chicago side and the importance of these 3 points. Of course, yes, we're going into Leagues Cup, yes, but once we look past that, this is a group that really just needed something to go their way in a positive sense.
2: They did, and they found a resilient way to win. A come-from-behind win at home, sloppy conditions, Did anything really go the Fire's way? They found their goals, but I wouldn't say the ball was bouncing in their way. The 50-50 balls were earned. It's not like there was luck involved in this game. Those two rebound attempts that we think about, Christian Kalina collected them. So yeah, the Fire didn't really get those opportunities to pounce on. So again, I think this is one of those games where you can just be so happy that you found 3 points and you can correct the goal you gave up. It was just a miscommunication.
1: Well, Greg Berhalter is ready for us at the podium. We go over to the bench boss. Here is Greg Berhalter.
14: Thank you, E. You can tell we're a team that is still trying to figure everything out. That's what I saw on the field. But what we had figured out was the mentality and the effort, and that's really important. you know, there's still some positioning stuff we need to work on. There's some, you know, balls into the box that we need to keep playing. There's some runs behind the behind the back line that we need to keep working on. Defensive shape could be more closed, preventing central access, but that's going to come. Really happy with the effort of the team. It's fantastic to have Robert, you know, make a big mark on the game. You know, I mentioned inside the locker room, I thought it was very important to get the goal right after we conceded. And he set the tone with that. You know, we talked to him about shooting, getting in good positions, and he did exactly that. So happy for the team, and it's a good 3 points.
15: We'll start actually with a question from Zoom. Joe Chats from WLS.
16: Thanks, E. Congrats on the 3 points, Greg. With the mentality part coming into fold over the last week, even with one of the losses, you mentioned that the mentality was there in moments. To see your players, I'm looking at Robin Lud's assist and Philip Zinkernagel's assist, to see them making the right plays and not forcing it to Robert and those resulting in two goals, what does that do for this group?
14: No, I think, you know, credit to the, you know, to the coaching staff for pinpointing exactly how we can open them up. We knew that there'd be space in front of the back line on those crosses, and that was a targeted play, really heads-up combination from Robin and Robert to lead to the goal, and fantastic finish on the second goal. But we thought we got into some good positions in the first half, weren't able to capitalize exactly on them. There was some positioning between the lines that we were you know, able to exploit. And but overall, I think happy with you know, some of the movements and some of the chances we created.
16: Thanks, Greg.
14: These guys get the favorite, right? All right. Okay.
17: Alex Calabrese, MLSsoccer.com. Coach, happy birthday.
14: Thank you.
17: Not a bad birthday gift.
14: No, it's not. And I thank the players for that. Otherwise, it would have been a tough next couple hours.
17: Since you've got here, you've wanted a superstar. That was not a secret. We saw a superstar out there today. Can you talk to me about Robert Lewandowski's performance?
14: Yeah, I mean, that's that type of quality is hard to find. When you think about, when you look at the two goals he scored, when you look at some of the other plays that he has in the game, it's just high quality. And, you know, I think, you know, personally, it's been a little bit unfair to Robert. You know, him being off for 7 weeks and coming back and joining a team that's in the mid-season form and mid-season fitness. But you see, as he starts to get fit, what he can do. And, you know, fantastic player. Talking to some of the Charlotte people after the game, his movement in the box is different level. The speed of what he does, how he gets away from defenders is a different level. And, you know, we need to keep capitalizing on that.
18: Hi, Greg. Kirill Anastasov of Chicago Sports Nation. Happy birthday from me, too. And now, obviously, understandably, much of the dialogue is going to be about Robert's performance, and deservedly so. Definitely. But defensively, we look at the performance of a guy like Joel Waterman, who's been third on the pecking order for quite some time, and now with the recent injury to Mbokazi, coming off a World Cup where he didn't get any minutes, coming in today and playing the way he did. What did you make of his performance?
14: You know, we challenged both center backs. I had long conversations with them after the last game. And the reason being is because we know what they can do. We know their quality. And Joel showed it today. You know, the biggest thing he gave us, though, was communication, talking, shifting, good positioning, and then battling. So for us, you know, we're happy with the performance of the center backs, especially Joel and Jack. For, you know, Jack is playing with a little bit of a knee, and he, you know, he held strong and battled to the end.
19: Sorry about that. So no, talk to me a little bit about what it means to get the performance from some of the other leaders, you know, that you got, like assists from Robin Lud, assists from Philip Zinkernagel, assists from Andrew Gutman, you know, assists from Bamba. So the leaders in the team performing like leaders and getting the two goals and the win.
14: Oh, we have an older nucleus of players, and you know, when you're not happy with your performance, you need the older guys to step up, and they did this. I think Andrew had one of a very, very steady performance today. I think Bamba was dynamic all game long, given or the time he was in, given amazing effort, and Phil also. You know, the we got hurt in the weak side with the weak side wingers positioning defensively in the first half, and we corrected it at halftime, and I thought Phil gave an outstanding shift in the second half.
20: Hey, Greg Noibrito from Chingon Deportes Network. Can you talk to us a little bit about Lewandowski and how it was him being incorporated to this offense in the second game? The through balls, running up to the ball, serving as a decoy sometimes. How does that open up your offense and on the wide?
14: He's dynamic. I mean, he's dynamic and he's smart and he's clever and he, you know, he sees the game, reads the game very well. And the most important thing, in the box, he's an absolute killer. And I think this is, you know, this is the beginning of hopefully a lot of goals.
21: Coach, Przemek Gaczaczyk, Windy City, or Wieczne Radio in Polish. We all know you need Robert to score the goals. But my question is, do you expect him to be a leader of this team? Because he was very vocal today. He is actually very vocal all the time. But the last two games, the previous game and today's, talking to players, talking to a referee, do you expect him to be a leader or it comes naturally?
14: No, I think that he's invested in what's going on here. And that's the most important thing. He cares. And he shows he cares by communication, by his effort on the field, by his effort in training. And he's a top-class pro, and I know how badly he wants to win. And part of that is him realizing, like, this is a great opportunity for him, and he wants to take full advantage of it.
15: Two more questions. Yeah. Alex Campbell, and then
22: Ivan. Alex Campbell from ZHGO. Greg, yeah. Just from the first kick tonight, it just seemed like things were so much more fluid. You talked in midweek about, you know, the need to change the way the team attacks, change the way the team defends. The guy seemed really comfortable out there tonight. You know, what do you attribute that progress we've seen tonight in terms of that comfort from what we saw the last couple of games?
14: I don't think we're there yet. I think we have another gear, to be honest. I think we show glimpses, but there's more to come. And as we get more comfortable with each other and what this new look is, I think we're going to create even more chances.
23: Greg, La Fiera Deportiva. During the second half, we saw you were trying to do changes, but you stopped. Either maybe you want to take out Lewandowski or not. Can you go running through that? Because you tried to do a lot of changes, but you did it in the end.
14: Yeah, it's really simple. We were looking to what Charlotte was going to do. They had two subs up there. We wanted to see exactly what formation they were going to play. As soon as we figured that out, we made our changes.
15: Thank you, everyone. Thank you, Coach.
14: Thank you. Thank you, guys. Thank you for the birthday.
1: Well, that was Greg Berhalter following this 2-1 victory for the Chicago Fire. Robert Lewandowski, rightfully so, the topic of conversation for everyone in that press conference. We'll be back in just a bit. 2-1 the final score. 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
1: Well, we are wrapping up from Soldier Field, one of the most memorable home debuts you'll ever see, not just in Fire history, but perhaps in all of Major League Soccer. What a night here in the Windy City. Robert Lewandowski gets his first MLS goal, but not so fast. He would make it his first MLS brace and his first MLS game-winning goal. Well, a lot to unpack, a lot to look forward to. The next time you'll see the Chicago Fire is in League's Cup play, but the next time you'll hear from us on WLS will be on the 16th when they welcome the Portland Timbers right here at Soldier Field. Well, on behalf of Joe Chats and myself, I'm Rudy Hodgson. Thank you so much for tuning in. We'll see you next time around. Big thanks to Senior Director of Communications for the Chicago Fire, Dan Cohen. Of course, Sporting Communications Specialist and Manager, Carlos Rodriguez, as well as Elizabeth Sanchez. Our engineer at the studio, Jonathan Bregman, our engineer here on site. Once again, I'm Rudy Hodgson, tuning out and saying goodbye. We will see you next time. 2-1 the final score. The Chicago Fire come out victorious. Robert Lewandowski with a home debut for the ages. Good night, and we'll see you next time.
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4: 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I'm Mike Palm. I'll be your host for the evening. The Vice President of Operations for Circa and Circa Sports, as well as the D and Golden Gate Casinos in downtown Las Vegas. You can follow me on Twitter at Circa Maestro. Well, last weekend, thanks to Greg Peterson, who filled in as the host of this show, he'll be my first guest of the second hour this evening, along with another former host of Bet on Chicago. Dave Ross will be my first guest in just about 4 minutes. I was in Chicago last weekend, and that's the reason I wasn't able to host the show because of my travel. I had an event in Iowa, in Clinton, Iowa, on Friday afternoon. And then I came to Chicago on Saturday morning, hosted the show on The Score. And, you know, I wanted to attend the WNBA All-Star Game, which I did on Saturday evening. I decided to make a day of it and go do some of the events. Oh, what a beautiful day last Saturday was in Chicago with the overcast skies. It was almost perfect. The first event I went to was at 167 Green, where Queens of the Court had a panel discussion starting at 11 a.m. It really started around 11:45, but sponsored by Aflac. So I left the Score studios just after 9 when the show ended, and I drove right there. And so I figured, I know I'm an hour and 45 minutes early. Should I go get breakfast? No, who knows what the capacity of that building would be. So I wanted to get there in line early. I was about the 50th person in line, an hour and 45 minutes before the event. I think they said they had a little over 350 people, standing room only crowd. It was advertised as Dawn Staley, of course, as a pitch man for Aflac. Diana Taurasi and Raven Johnson, who plays for the Fever and was coached by Staley at South Carolina. Also on the panel, which wasn't advertised, was Kayla McBride. So that was pleasantly surprising. McBride, of course, went to University of Notre Dame, my alma mater. About an hour and 15-minute panel. It was very good. Taurasi was excellent. They allowed the audience to submit questions. And then they would tell you ahead of time whether they were going to try to get to your question. They were going to try to get to my question, but they ran out of time, so they didn't do the open Q&A. From there, I headed closer to United Center, which is where the game was held, to a lounge called Bottoms Up, where they had a Just Women Sports through a event from 2 to 6 p.m. where they said, you know, every 30 minutes there'd be a WNBA player there. So it was fun. They had a DJ and some free drinks, a bunch of different stations. You could make hats and everything. But I got to meet Lexi Hull, Anisha Morrow, who played at DePaul before she became a big name at LSU. We're taping on Friday here. It was just announced last night. She was traded to Toronto. She currently played at Connecticut. So she's going to be a member of the Toronto Temple. The two ladies that host the Courtside show, Court Vision show, Angel McCautry and Roz Gold on Woodé, they were there. I met them, got to talk to Roz for a little bit. Stephanie Dolson, remember, played at Connecticut, beat Notre Dame in that title game. For first and only time two undefeated teams met. Met her as well, and then went to the game itself on Saturday night. Now, I had an early flight, 5 a.m. out of Cedar Rapids to come back to Las Vegas. So I left at halftime, which I got to see Malonga dunk. And you know, I the feel of how the game was going to be played, that kind of up and down style where they weren't really focused on defense was going to be prevalent in the second half as well. So it was an interesting Saturday in Chicago, and I really enjoyed it, to say the least. A lot to talk about here. As I said, Dave Ross and Greg Peterson, the guests, we're going to talk about the NFC North. Of course, we'll talk about the WNBA. It's also baseball trade deadline weekend. Trade deadline is Monday. What are the Cubs going to do? What are the White Sox going to do? I have a very perspective that's it's kind of divergent, my feelings on both teams, based on the strength of the National League relative to the strength of the American League. But we can talk in general, of course, about that. And we'll talk a little Big Ten football as well, a college football preview here this evening. It's Bet on Chicago, WLS 890 AM. Our first guest this evening is a fan favorite, a legend for Bet on Chicago listeners, former host of the show, now makes his home in White House, Tennessee, drives up to that beautiful book, The Mint, Kentucky Towns in Franklin, Kentucky, Monday through Friday, to do VSiN by the books with Jensen Lewis at 6 to 9 a.m. Central Time. Folks, you know him. He is the living legend, Dave Ross. Dave, how the heck are you?
2: I'm doing great. I love driving up there. I miss my Chicago days. And Mike, I got to say this. I used to, I called it the Sloop. I know nobody else did when I lived there for 8 years in the South Loop. I love going to games on the South Side of Chicago. All due respect to our friends on the North Side. What a time it would be now to be going to those games. When I went there, Mike, there weren't a lot of people there for the years that I was there. And to see what's happening now, this is really exciting as we get close to the trade deadline.
4: I would, so I was in Northwest Indiana from 97 to 03. Ooh. And the only time I would go to Comiskey was when the Orioles were in town, because I knew Charlie Lau and he was their hitting coach, and he would get us seats right behind home plate, like three rows back. And we would go, and there, you know, there might be 5,000-6,000 people for a weekday day game on a Wednesday or a Thursday. We would go, and it was different. Exciting this week, big series with the Yankees. They lost the first two and came back and split, and the Cubs take three out of four in St. Louis. So it was a nice week for Chicago baseball.
2: Yeah, I mean, it's fun to see. I'll be very curious to see exactly how things look post-trade deadline for both these teams, right, on the South and the North side here, because, you know how this works, Mike. Sometimes teams have a schedule, and if you feel like you're a little bit above schedule, they don't want to give up some chips to push in. But I think with baseball Armageddon potentially staring us all right in the collective face next year, if you're the Cubs and the White Sox, why not make a move this year? We do not know what the landscape is going to look like next year, even if we get baseball, Mike. I hope we're not, you know, history repeating with 1994 for those of us of a certain age that remember that oh too well. And then to think that how long it took for baseball to recover, and did they actually ever fully recover? I'm not sure they ever did, Mike. So let's hope that's not the case. But in the short term, I hope it's exciting in September and, dare I say, October on the South or the North side.
4: Yeah, it would be pretty awesome. It's funny, Dave, because the Blackhawks opener and the VGK home opener is that Tuesday, September 29th.
2: Wow.
4: Now, it's very interesting because, you know, it's the only time the Blackhawks will be in Las Vegas. We're partners with them. But Monday night, the Bears have a home game at Soldier Field. And it's very likely that one or both the Cubs and the White Sox are playing Tuesday, Wednesday, and Thursday in the wild card.
2: Insane.
4: So like, we can't even guarantee the Blackhawks we have a watch party at Stadium Swim, because if the Cubs or the White Sox are in the playoffs, that's what's going to be on with the volume, right? So it's just a strange time. We try to make a Chicago sports week and capture fans to come out. But, you know, obviously the games would be in Chicago other than the Knights game, which will be here. All right. We have a UFC event this weekend, Dave, happening on Saturday. Now, I'd like to get your opinion. It will be going earlier because it's in Serbia.
2: Right.
4: So obviously it's gonna be happening earlier here, but we always love to pick your brain on UFC, and you host that great podcast that you have been doing for many years as well. First Strike. Thoughts on the main event first, we'll start with.
2: Juroš Medić, and this is a guy that's from Serbia in Belgrade. He asked the UFC to get a main event. And if you're not really familiar with who he is, I can understand it. And it might seem a little bit out of character for Dana White to say, okay, Juroš Medić, we'll honor your wishes and give you a main event in UFC Belgrade. But they did. And they're going to give him the American D-Rod, Daniel Rodriguez, to come over there and fight him. What's interesting about this, when Medić made this plea to have the UFC come here, we've heard this from other fighters before, no disrespect to Juroš, but with much more pedigreed fighters like a Max Holloway, who's been saying, let's go to Hawaii and have a UFC event. And, you know, used to have him back in the day when BJ Penn was a big star as an attraction. And they haven't exactly done that for certain American fighters, but yeah, we're going to go over to Belgrade. They've had great success going overseas to these cards, Mike. For, you know, we talk about global sports and the NFL going over to Europe and Major League Baseball starting their seasons where they do over in Asia and beyond. And yet it's the UFC that really does feel like that global entity. And I know when it's mixed martial arts and you're trying to find fighters from all over the world, this might be the truest representation of any sport. I know we're trying to get soccer here in the United States to be a big melting pot, but really it's fighting, Mike. And when I look at this, this kind of embodies it. You got Medić, who's this guy who's a big favorite here to get the job done at home, against D-Rod, who's been in a Tijuana prison, Mike, for about the last 8 months for a little bit of the reefer. Now, I know, like, we had Brittany Griner overseas in Russia with her issues, and then we've got this with an American being caught here. And then he gets out of jail, and what's he going to do? Go to Belgrade and fight Juroš Medić? He's only been out of the clink for a couple months. Mike, I can handicap a lot of things. It's really hard for me to know what his training has been like, where he is mentally for this fight. He's a very big underdog for a lot of reasons you can understand. I would hope that D-Rod's able to at least last into round two. You can get that about $1.05 for the fight to start round two, which I feel like is a fair price point to pay. Medić is a fast starter. So is D-Rod. He's the guy that likes to come forward too. So you might think you might get this bull in a china shop type matchup here. I just have no idea what the conditioning is for a guy like Daniel Rodriguez. And that's always, to me, a wild card when I'm trying to get inside the heads of these fighters to know what their body is like, what their body feels like, and where they are mentally, Mike. It's a really tough handicap for me. So I'm going to hold my breath a little bit and hope this fight at least gets to that second round and you can play that at a really affordable price point.
4: Let's talk about other spots on the card where you found value, Dave.
2: I like Ludovic Klein a lot. He's going to be coming up earlier in the night. He's about a 235. I did see some other books. He's already been inflated to 250, 265 out there. This is a guy I've really had a lot of success backing. I'm a little bit surprised. He's going up against a guy who's had a couple fights in the UFC at 1-1 and really good competition. And so that's why I think you're getting Ludovic Klein for a favorite at a pretty good value. Look, I'm not in the business of normally laying 250 price points, $3 price points. But, Mike, you know this too. If you can still find value there, you're going to have to lay it every once in a while. And I don't see a whole lot of danger here in Ludovic Klein. So if you get anywhere around the 250 price point, and if you want to make it a parlay piece with Juroš Medić, I wouldn't get mad at you there. So you can only risk your stake bet instead of laying so much to win back whatever you're trying to win there. I can understand that in a two-leg parlay. But I really do like Ludovic Klein around that price point.
4: Yeah. Dave, I want to switch to NFL. Obviously, the guys are reporting to camp now, and we're already some injury news coming out. But I wanted to pick your brain on what futures you either have locked in already or what you are, in Femi's words, monitoring.
2: I have a couple already in pocket. And I mean, we get Femi on the show. I mean, it's a better show already. I do like the Falcons a lot down south. I'm not encouraged after making these wagers months ago. I had some of these right when the books came out, and Circa puts out their great adjusted win totals as well. You can get 6.5, 7.5 plus money in the Falcons. And Mike, I really like Atlanta this year because I feel like they've got an upgrade at the head coaching position. Look, I like Raheem Morris. I covered him in DC when he was there as a defense coordinator under Kyle Shanahan, and he's a really likable guy. I just never saw him as a head coach. And some guys are just better as coordinators. He's done a really good job as a DC where he's been. Kevin Stefanski is a head coach, and he coaches offense really, really well. And when you were with that dysfunctional bunch in Cleveland and you won two Coach of the Year awards in that span, think about that for a second, that you won it with Baker and you won it with Joe Flacco and all the other things he had to put up with management and the quarterback position. He didn't have to do that now. He didn't have to fake it anymore and tiptoe around the owner in Cleveland. He can go ahead and make command decisions. Now, look, I made the bet, and I made it, and I said it was quarterback independent. It really did not depend on whether it was Michael Penix Jr. or Tua Tagovailoa. But it does depend that it's one of those guys. I didn't think we'd be going back to the great Cooper Rush from my Dallas Cowboy days. They just signed him off the scrap heap because they need a body. It's almost like Friday Night Lights. Give me a running back. Like this is like, give me a quarterback. I need a quarterback that can play and run Kevin Stefanski's offense. As long as it's Penix, which it doesn't look like he might be physically ready to go week one. They say the Tua issue is not a big deal. He should be back in a week. Let's monitor that, Mike. We're into August here, and all of a sudden, September is going to be here before we know it. So that makes me a little bit uneasy. I love the rest of the 52. I love the defense, the fact that they have Jeff Ulbrich back. And you know what this is like, Mike. In any business, if you've got a new guy coming in, they normally clean house. They cleaned house the GM and the head coach. He stayed as the DC. And that tells me, one, the players respect the heck out of him. And two, that tells me he won over Kevin Stefanski day one to say, I still should be on your staff when you come in. Not easy to do that and keep that spot. I think that defense is going to respond and be really good, sneaky good this year. The offense has got weapons all over it. They just need a signal caller to get the ball out.
4: What do you think about the Vikings, Dave? I'm trying to convince myself to take a shot with the Vikings. And here's part of my reasoning. You know, KOC has not won a playoff game.
2: Right.
4: And this is year five. You know who the last coach was that didn't win a playoff game their first five seasons and got to coach a sixth season? Marvin Lewis.
2: Wow.
4: Cincinnati, who never won a game in 14 seasons, right? 0-7. In Cincinnati, but like that's the light. You don't get to keep coaching a team when you don't win a playoff game. You know, I have a pretty good Minnesota source, and he's there at camp, and he says the atmosphere is just much, much better this year.
2: Really,
4: with Kyler Murray in camp, there's a lot of confidence that they didn't have. There was a lot of consternation with McCarthy last year, and it's a much different mood in the Vikings camp. So I think I'm going to end up playing some Vikings win total over, yes, playoffs, stuff like that. I think that's probably going to be my top position this year.
2: Well, I'll tell you what's interesting about that without being there, and I used to love covering camp because you really could get a feel for how things are going when you're at camps. But, you know, you have a new GM there, and normally it's the coach that goes and the GM stays. And I do think that this is all Sam Darnold fallout, right? This was the old GM moved on from Sam, wanted to go J.J. McCarthy. I'm not saying that's not what KOC wanted to do either, but it would be odd to keep the head coach if that's what he wanted to and the GM didn't. So clearly, I think you can tell what that power structure was like. And now that KOC's won it, he doesn't have to kowtow. If J.J. McCarthy's not the guy and you go get Kyler Murray in the offseason, J.J. doesn't have to like it, but the guy that drafted you is gone. He's gone. So Kevin O'Connell does not have to play nice now, like it seemed like he was trying to do last year. Now he's got to win, to your point, Mike. And I know people have got their doubts about Kyler Murray. I do, too. But if that's the guy that Kevin O'Connell deems to be the right guy to lead that other 10 in that huddle, and that J.J. McCarthy is just not that guy for whatever reason, then I think we should all trust that. And we should be able to trust that KOC knows what he's doing in the fact that this could be a pressing year for him if he doesn't win. So that tells me if it's Kyler Murray, yeah, I might have to trust this team a little bit more because he knows too. Kyler knows. You normally don't get a third. Sometimes you do, like a Baker Mayfield or Geno Smith. Those rare instances you get three, four shots at it. But I do think Kyler's got to know that his rep is kind of damaged. He is a former number one pick overall. You do get to kick the tires on guys like that. I would trust KOC to get the most out of Kyler Murray. What's not to like about Brian Flores in that defense? Again, the rest of the roster, outside of the running back, I'm a little bit concerned about Aaron Jones, what he might have left in the tank here, Mike. But the outside weapons and the receivers that either Kyler Murray or J.J. McCarthy would have, they are exceptional. That defense is elite. Yeah, I can understand why you'd want to have a piece of the Vikings.
4: Dave, I want to close with this. I was in Chicago Saturday for the WNBA All-Star Game. Had to be in Iowa for an event Friday and then drove early Saturday, did my other show Saturday morning. Excuse me. And then went to some of the fan activities during the day before the game that tipped off 7:30 Central. Went to a symposium, a panel discussion presented by Aflac at Dawn Staley headlined. Also on the panel were Diana Taurasi, Raven Johnson was on the panel, a place for the Fever now, a teammate of Clark, and of course, played for Dawn Staley at South Carolina. And, you know, so it's funny because there was about 500 people in this auditorium. It was packed, standing room only. And Taurasi came over as they were being introduced. I was in the very front row, the far left. So I was along the path they walked up. And as she was introduced and walked in, she came over and rubbed my shoulders and says, "Don't worry, you'll be all right here." Reference, you know, maybe I feared for my safety looking at the crowd. And there wasn't a lot like me. I want to talk about this incident in Seattle that happened this week.
2: Yeah.
4: I don't understand why this position that Sophie Cunningham took about not having biological males play girls' sports is a controversial position. I'm going to have Martina Navratilova on my other Chicago show on the 22nd as a guest right before the U.S. Open. She's fully in support of the USTA's position where they're going to do the cheek swab on every female tennis player to make sure they were born a woman. I talked to Gloria Navarez, the commissioner of the Mountain West, about they let that biological male play volleyball 2 years ago, and that four different players were injured by the spikes of this guy playing and hitting these girls in the head. And you have two 16-year-old girls saying we support Tucky, support Sophie, and no, only women in women's sports, and they're vilified. They're threatened. The owner of the team
2: by the owner
4: tells them there and uses the profane language, effing insane. Dave, what is going on in our society?
2: I can't understand it. These are 16-year-old girls that you're referring to that are sitting there courtside to support women's sports. And there was nothing. They weren't being, they, you know, they're wearing shirts that basically are talking about biological women. But there was nothing on the shirts that would be alarming to anybody of a sane and rational mind. And so when you have an owner like that, and then she did get suspended, the league suspended her for 5 games, a slap on the wrist, as you know, Mike.
4: Dave, it's always a pleasure to talk to you, and I look forward to our chats every Thursday morning, Decent by the Book. It's been on Chicago, WLS 890 AM.
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13: Flood watch remains in effect here this evening. Beach hazard statement through Monday morning. Scattered showers and thunderstorms for us here tonight, tapering off overnight. Breezy to windy at times as temperatures drop down into mid to upper 60s. Sunshine mixing in with the clouds during the day on Sunday. It'll be breezy and mild. High temperatures in the low 70s to upper 70s. I'm meteorologist Ken Boone from the Weather Channel, WLSAM 890, with another update in the 30 minutes.
16: Fox News. I'm Deborah Valentine. Police say multiple people have been killed at an In-N-Out Burger restaurant in Twin Falls, Idaho. The suspected gunman is among the dead, according to Police Chief Matthew Hicks.
17: The suspected shooter in this incident is deceased.
16: He says the FBI and ATF are joining the investigation. A motive is unknown at this time. Washington Governor Bob Ferguson is issuing a statewide emergency declaration in response to wildfires raging around the Spokane area.
18: We appreciate that this is an extremely difficult situation for many Washingtonians. I want them to know we're doing everything we can to get resources out as quickly as possible.
16: Officials have issued a statewide burn ban in an effort to reduce the risk of additional fires. Wildfires have destroyed more than 1 million acres in Washington and Oregon. 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
0: Fighting Illini football just had their best two-season stretch in program history, and Illinois is back on WLS. The season begins September 3rd against UAB on the Big 89.
1: You can't be serious, man. You cannot be serious.
14: All right, we're going to do a very special life edition of You Cannot Be Serious this week. Not involving sports at all, but as many of you know, I was gone the last week, and if you followed along with my phone appearances with Mitch and Paul the last few Wednesdays, my father-in-law had been hospitalized with a heart condition, spent 17 days in the intensive care unit. He was released 2 weeks ago on Friday, discharged. They had shocked his heart, got it back in rhythm. He had an appointment with his cardiologist last Wednesday, and then unexpectedly on Monday night, he passed away in our home. And it was very traumatic in that the kids went in to say goodnight to him, and he had passed away. He was cold. And so we went through all that, calling the police and the coroner. So I just, not all directly related to that, but I've been gone for a week. And just some of the instances of life, it's a little Andy Rooney, it's a little Jerry Seinfeld in commentary about the different things I've experienced in the last week. The first of my first subject here for You Cannot Be Serious is the Organ Donor Network. You know, I've never had any firsthand experience with this before, and I do in no way want to denigrate the donation of organs and how it saved lives and improved lives, right? But the process of the Organ Donor Network is amazing. He passed away. The coroner didn't get there till like 1:45 Monday night, Tuesday morning. So he was pronounced dead at like 2 a.m. Tuesday morning. So we're at home. You know, we're on the phone with family. His family's in the Philippines. You know, waiting for a call from the coroner's office. When are they going to release the body? We're trying to figure out arrangements. Here comes the call from the Organ Donor Network before we even get a call from the coroner. And so my wife was on the phone with this lady. And like after 20 minutes, I wasn't listening to the conversation, but she handed the phone to me and said, I can't do this. You're going to have to finish this conversation, right? And so we get on. The questions that they ask, because they're going to try to ascertain maybe what organs can be donated. Look, he had a bad heart, bad lungs. Kidneys were an issue. Like, what was going to happen here? But they want the medical history for the 65 years of this man's life. And then it starts out with any medications he's taken in the last 2 years. Are you kidding me? And I mean, I had a list of 20 and to go through this. And then they start with sexual activity questions. Mitch. Oh. Has your father-in-law engaged in sexual activity in the last 2 years? I'm pretty sure yes. All right, now we go. Now, the rest we want is a full history of it. Has your father-in-law ever had sex in exchange for drugs or money? No, is my answer. Has your father-in-law ever had sex with a woman who's engaged, had sex for drugs or money? I said, no, I don't know. Well, you don't know? Of course I don't know. I mean, it was infuriating. Mitch, I was on the phone for an hour and 20 minutes with these questions. Oh, at one point, I said, we'd like to decline. And then I had to go up on my laptop and look it up. You cannot decline because it's called first-person consent. If the person of their free will says, I want to be an organ donor, no member of their family can override that. Oh. I don't know what would have happened if we would have said, we're just not going to answer any questions. What would have happened? We went on and on and on and on and on. And eventually they took his corneas or whatever, the eyes, right? And that, but there has to be a better process and a sensitivity at that time of how you go about doing this. So my first one is the Organ Donor Network.
1: You cannot be serious.
14: All right. In the midst of all this, I just get off the phone with them and I get a text reminding me that I have an appointment at the DMV at 2 p.m. to get my real ID. I'd postponed it twice. My wife's on me. Why do you take your ID everywhere, your passport everywhere to fly? You don't need to. Get your real ID.
15: It's a pain if you don't.
14: You know,
15: have
14: here
15: it
14: in
15: now.
14: Nevada, so I made the appointment. 2 o'clock. They sent me a text at 1. That's great. You can check in at 1:45. I get there at 1:40. It's not far from our house. I'm sitting there waiting for it to get to be 1:45. I check in on the phone. You are 57th in line, and your wait time is 69 minutes. What's the point of the appointment? It's like the Seinfeld. You can take the reservation, but you don't hold the reservation. And then the comedy that goes on for the next 2 hours while I wait. None of these people understand their names or their last word. They're going to the wrong windows. I'm listening to all. There's 48 windows going. I'm watching it all. The guy's at the wrong window asking for something, and the lady from the DMV saying, we can't do that. You're here for this. No, I'm here for this. I said, he's supposed to be at window 18. I'm policing it. I'm like a third base coach trying to get people to their window, and every 2 minutes refreshing where I am now in line. I couldn't take it. Finally, at 4:20, I got through with it. They took my picture. Nevada Department of Motor Vehicles.
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14: I flew 1 a.m. Friday morning from Las Vegas to O'Hare for a connecting flight to Cedar Rapids to do my event in Iowa. I landed at O'Hare at 6:20. Now, I had a layover, 10 o'clock, right? Had breakfast there, went to my gate. Was sitting there 10 minutes to 8. Between 10 minutes to 8 and 10 o'clock, they changed my gate seven times, Mitch. Seven times. It wasn't L7 to L9.

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3: And I mentioned this to John Von Tobel, who I work with on the Visa network. And he also works for ESPN Radio here in Las Vegas and covers a lot of local stuff, and said he had applied for a Las Vegas Aces press credential about 2 months before the season started. And it was denied and said you need to apply on a case-by-case basis. So then they sent him the game-by-game application. And you have to link at least three articles you've written in the last 30 days about the WNBA. I mean, the process is just incredible. And then I keep trying to then watch who are they giving these credentials to? So last night after the Aces played the New York Liberty here in Las Vegas, I watched the post-game press conference. And they said... the first person that came up when the Liberty came up, their head coach and Brianna Stewart, and then the guard, Pauline Nastier from France, undrafted, but she's made the team and played very well. So the first person to ask questions identified herself as Jasmine Lucas from the Her Game Network. I had to look this up. What is the Her Game Network? Well, it's a local Vegas podcast about women's sports. So this is a credentialed employee. But she asked Paula Astier, how was she able to provide that big of a spark off the bench? To which Brianna Stewart had a comment. She started tonight, and she started the last 14 games. WNBA, you cannot be serious. Bet on Chicago, WLS 890 AM.

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10: 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Ooh, you guessed it, didn't you? $10.
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2: Welcome back into Betting Chicago here on WLS 890 AM. As the college football season approaches, we will take a look at a few conferences here before we get underway at the end of August. And I want to start locally right here with the Big Ten Conference. And I have made two future wagers on the Big Ten Conference. So let's look at the likely title contenders. And there are three. You've got Ohio State. You have Oregon, and then you have the defending national champion, Indiana Hoosiers. I'm going to start out in handicapping the title race with Indiana. It's nothing short of a miracle what Kurt Cignetti has done with this program in 2 years. He was the program over the previous three seasons before he got there had 9 wins against 27 losses. And in the last 2 years, he's 27-2. It's not supposed to be possible for this to happen, for a non-blue blood team to roll to a national title. They have been so good in scouting and developing talent so far at Indiana. Of course, Cignetti brought a lot of his former players from James Madison, but his coordinators, Mike Shanahan and Brett Haynes, have to be given a lot of credit for that as well. But here's the thing. They have a lot to replace. A lot to replace. And the problem for me is, can Cignetti do this again for a third consecutive year? How do you replace your Heisman-winning quarterback, Mendoza? They're bringing in a kid, Hoover, from TCU, who looks like he's competent, capable, but can he produce the kind of numbers and obviously the results that Mendoza did? Also, are they going to be as competitive on both sides of the line of scrimmage? They're going to have to be able to kind of regenerate that talent to compete for the Big Ten title. I mean, think about what you had last year: Heisman winning quarterback, 2,000 yard running backs, and 2 800 plus yard receivers. 8 Indiana Hoosiers were drafted into the NFL. So I'm just going to tell you, in my handicapping angle, I think it's too big of an ask for Indiana. If I'm wrong, I'm wrong. So I think you could isolate the title race then down to two teams, to Ohio State and Oregon. And here's why I don't like Oregon. Listen to this stat. In the last 2 years, Oregon has played – excuse me, the last 3 years, Oregon – has played 6 games against teams that played in the national championship game that year. They are 1-5 in those 6 games. They're 37-0 against everybody else. Dan Lanning comes up small in the big spots. Now, I'm not saying he's James Franklin, but when he runs in to teams, 3 years ago it was – 3 years ago, it was Washington, right? And then Oregon and then Indiana. When he runs into these teams in these games where the other team has close to the same amount of talent as his squad does or a little more, he's come up short. I don't like his play calling. I think he gets too aggressive on these fourth downs. I feel like he thinks he has to win the game instead of letting his kids win the game. And so, you know, if you're going to say it's going to come down to Ohio State and Oregon, well, give me Ohio State because of what Oregon's done in the big games. Look, Iowa almost beat them last year at Iowa. So I think it's reload for Ryan Day. They've been so good. I mean, over the last 3 years, they've been the best team in college football, notwithstanding, you know, last year, and they had upset, and Indiana beating them in the Big Ten title game, and that really kind of anomalous low-scoring game. But look, I thought Julian Sain was very, very, very good. You know, I thought they were going to win the national championship last year. You know, they beat Texas 14-7 in that first game, and then they won their next 11 games by like a score of 40-7, something like that. And Sain was just incredibly efficient, right? And then they had the Miami game, and they turned the ball over, and they got playing out of their game, you know, and they were never able to quicken the pace in the second half. I think they only had three real possessions in a game that you trailed by two touchdowns. So enough is said for that, though. I think now you have to start really taking the training wheels off of Sain and the offense. I think that becomes a key thing now here. Bo Jackson's a sophomore this year. I thought he showed a lot of signs that he's going to be special in his freshman year. You return two all Big Ten starters on the offensive line, and you still have the man child, Jeremiah Smith. You have some freaks of nature to replace on the defensive side of the football. But here they came with another incredible recruiting class, not to mention the transfer portal. They got to go to Austin in week two, but that's not a Big Ten conference game. You got to go to Bloomington. You have to go to Southern Cal to play USC. You have Iowa early in the Big Ten schedule. That's in Iowa City. That's always a tough spot at Kinnick. And then Oregon has to come to Columbus in early November. Look, I think you beat Oregon. That means you can go throughout the rest of the schedule with only one other loss. I know they're talking national championship and not just Big Ten title. But my first future here for the Big Ten is Ohio State +175 to win the title. And then my second bet is, and I have to lay a little juice here, Iowa Hawkeyes over 7.5 wins. I got it at -130. I think you can still find it in the state of Illinois for right around there, maybe -132. I look at this is because I look at the schedule here for Iowa. This is a bet on this. You know what Iowa's going to be. They're going to be very good defensively. They're going to be able to run the football. They're still trying to find their quarterback. The two kids that were the backups last year are the ones competing for it. And they'll be good in the special teams. But when you look at their schedule, they should start 3-0. Because remember, Iowa State loses 55 players, 55, because Matt Campbell left and took the job at Penn State. And by the way, that's a very manageable schedule for him as well if you're looking for a third prop bet out of the Big Ten. Then comes the difficult part. It's the next three games. You're at Michigan. Then you come home to play what I talked about, Ohio State, and then the short week Friday night in Seattle against Washington. So I project the Ohio State and Washington to be losses. The Michigan game, maybe Iowa's a small dog, 1.5 to 2.5, winnable. Worst case scenario, you're 3-3. Now the last six games means you have to win 5 out of 6. But guess who the last six games are? It's the old Big Ten West. It's really pretty amazing. Great tight end too, and Vanami. So I think the team has a chance to win 10 games. I think they're going to win 9, but I think the worst case scenario is that they win 8 and they still go over this bet. I mean, to me, that's what I'm looking at here. They host Northern Illinois at home. They're a 30-point favorite in that game. Already we know that. Then they host Iowa State. They're a 12-point favorite in that game. They'll host Northern Iowa. They'll be more than a 3-touchdown favorite. Okay, at Michigan, home to Ohio State, and then they get. Now here's the part of the schedule. At Minnesota, they'll be favored, I would assume, by more than a field goal. Home to Wisconsin, double-digit favorite. At Northwestern, could be a tricky spot. They'll be favored. Home to Purdue, double-digit favorite. At Illinois, I know Bielema hates them. He coached there. He gets up for those games. And then host Nebraska. Let's say you've lost one of those other games, right, and you're 7-4 going into the last game. You'll still be favored against Nebraska at home by more than a field goal, I would assume. So if you're in that spot, you could still take Nebraska, let's say it's 3.5 or 4, and win both ways if Iowa wins by a field goal or less. So, I mean, I think those are a very strategic way to make a bet and then to be able to manage the bet throughout the course of the season. I did want to mention one kid that transferred in, and that's the running back, Lyndon Phillips Jr., coming from South Dakota. Now, remember the quarterback, Gronkowski, came from South Dakota as well, that played for them last year. But this kid had 2,116 yards from scrimmage last season and averaged 6.5 yards per carry. So I think it was a nice pickup. If you stick in the state of Iowa, you talk about the wide receiver from Tulane who went to Iowa State. I think those are the two most impactful recruits to come to the state. But, you know, this Ferentz, don't beat yourself, play good defense, and make the other team go out and perform to beat you. You know, you could set this Iowa win total at 7.5 every year and pretty comfortably go over. That's another statistic that I've learned here in this offseason in doing my college football prep. Since the college football playoff started, now that's the 4-team version as well as what we've gotten up to now, here with 12, which school has the most wins without having made the playoffs? And the answer is Iowa. Bet on Chicago, WLS 890 AM. When we come back at the top of the second hour, our good friend Greg Boots.
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5: I don't know about you, but my social media feeds are flooded with lotions and potions and gadgets, all promising to unlock different components of longevity. But if you log off, take a step back from all the hype, you'll find that the actual keys to a longer, healthier life are hiding in plain sight. There are four of them. Number one, nutrition. The Mediterranean diet really is the gold standard. Number two, exercise. You should be getting 150 minutes of moderate intensity exercise or 75 minutes of vigorous intensity exercise every week, plus strength training and stretching. Number three, sleep. Sleep is when your body and your brain repair themselves. You should be getting 7 to 9 hours a night. And finally, number four often gets forgotten, socialization. It's not a bonus. It's a necessity for a healthy life, finding a sense of community, purpose, and belonging. I'm Dr. Sanjay Gupta, helping you live a better life.
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7: Flood watch remains in effect here this evening. Beach hazard statement through Monday morning. Showers and storms tapering to an end here tonight. Breezy to windy overnight, middle to upper 60s. Sunshine mixing in with the clouds Sunday. Low 70s at the lake. Upper 70s well away from the lake. Sunshine force on Monday. Mid 70s to low 80s. Sunny skies with highs in the 80s Tuesday. I'm Ken Boone from the Weather Channel. WLSAM 890 with another update in 30 minutes.
17: A deadly shooting. I'm Deborah Valentine, Fox News. A deadly shooting at a fast food restaurant in Twin Falls, Idaho. Police Chief Matthew Hicks.
18: We've had a shooting at the In-N-Out location that has resulted in fatalities. I don't have the exact number confirmed.
17: Hicks says the shooter is among those killed. A shelter-in-place order has been lifted, a motive under investigation. New attacks in the Middle East as the conflict between the U.S. and Iran continues. Fox's Steve Harrigan reports from Tel Aviv, Israel.
19: Kuwait reporting a number of drone attacks from Iran from the early morning hours. No casualties reported. Iran initially taking responsibility for attacking two oil tankers in the Strait of Hormuz. Those attacks have since been confirmed by British maritime analysts. One of those tankers disabled partially in what the attack. The other got away, but just saw the splash of a projectile in the water. These attacks on tankers often spike short-term oil prices. President Trump expressing frustration during the week at allowing space for diplomacy with Iran, saying their leadership often says one thing and does something completely different. The president taking time out to warn that a major wave of U.S. attacks against Iran could be ahead in the very near future.
17: President Trump posting on Truth Social tonight that he is now canceling the attack on Iran for now. Wildfires destroying more than a million acres in Washington and Oregon. Now one city's under mass evacuation orders.
20: Thousands are under evacuation orders in Spokane, Washington, as several fast-growing wildfires threaten neighborhoods there. The firestorm is fueled by dry, windy conditions, with some wind gusts in the area hitting 30 to 45 miles per hour. Firefighters have been battling the blazes on the ground, assisted by helicopters and fixed-wing firefighting aircraft. Meanwhile, Washington's governor declared a statewide wildfire emergency, issuing a burn ban and opening up access to additional firefighting resources.
17: That's Fox's Max Gordon. 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
17: A migrant in the U.S. illegally is being deported for the third time after causing a hit-and-run crash that killed a U.S. Marine in 2017. Fox's Lauren Green reports.
32: The father of Lance Corporal James Walden III
0: is reliving the pain of his son's senseless death from nearly a decade ago. Now finding out the illegal immigrant who was convicted of the hit and run is set to be deported a third time when he should never have been in the country at all, even before he killed his son. Walden's son, 21-year-old Marine James Walden II, had been stationed at Fort Meade and was considered a heroic soldier prepared to sacrifice for his country. But his young life was cut short in 2017, killed on a winding road while riding his motorcycle by the reckless driving of Martin Martinez Balinas, who's now 38 years old and in ICE custody.
17: The migrant was deported after the hit and run, but unlawfully reentered the U.S. under the Biden administration. President Trump threatening to move forward with creating a nearly $2 billion fund for his allies if two U.S. senators continue to refuse to back his attorney general nominee. Here's Fox's Jill Nato.
1: Republican Senators Tom Tillis and John Cornyn are protesting the nomination of Todd Blanche to be AG. It was Acting Attorney General Blanche who gave the order to create the Anti-Weaponization Fund to go to allies who the president says have been treated badly by the legal system, but the DOJ said that order was rescinded. Tillis and Cornyn want to make sure that fund isn't brought back to life, but President Trump said on Truth Social that's what he'll do if Blanche isn't confirmed by the Senate. Tillis posted on X, President Trump clearly intends to resurrect the payout pot for punks. In Washington, Jill Nato, Fox News.
17: An Air Force official confirms that Joint Base Charleston in South Carolina will be renamed in memory of the late Senator Lindsey Graham. I'm Deborah Valentine. This is Fox News.
2: Welcome back into Bet on Chicago here on WLS 890 AM. Glad you're with us this evening here in Chicagoland and beyond. We've reached the halfway point in our program. Thanks very much to Dave Ross, former host of the show for a couple of years, for joining us in the first hour. And coming up in less than 5 minutes, our good friend Greg Peterson breaks down the Major League Baseball trade deadline. As I mentioned, I was in Iowa last week and then on Friday and then in Chicago on Saturday. And what happened when I was in Iowa is that the girls state softball tournament was wrapping up in Fort Dodge. Now, that's on the other side of the state, West Central Iowa, or even you could argue northern, obviously northern in the northern part of the state. But I was in Cedar Rapids and Clinton and Dubuque, so on the eastern part of the state. But my high school, Wallert, now when I went there, softball was one class. And then when I started officiating, it got into two classes. Now there's five classes, which Wallert's in class 3A, 5A being the biggest. But a pretty interesting story, because the daughter of two of my classmates who ended up getting married set the all-time Iowa home run record for softball. And so I started following this story. It's the fifth consecutive year they made the state tournament. But 3 years ago, they had finished fourth. And then 2 years ago, they finished third. And last year, they were runners up. Now, the team that beat them last year was going for their fourth straight state title. There was a lot on the line. But the great thing is Iowa Public Television broadcasts all these games. So I was able to get done with the event in Clinton, Iowa, and then drive up to Dubuque to actually to watch the game. So I was pretty impressed. Julia Roth is the girl's name. Wallert, in their side of the bracket, it's a double elimination. My school, Dubuque Wallert Catholic, had defeated in the finals of that bracket. So they hadn't lost a game, and they had 10-run ruled the school. So she actually got two full days off of rest, whereas the team they were playing had lost a game early, so they had to play through. So they thought that they had the rest advantage, which they actually did. It was pretty impressive. But she pitched the entire game and hit two home runs. And 13-7, they won the state title. But it's a great story, because Ben Roth is her dad, whose dad was a lawyer, and I knew him. He coached baseball in Dubuque, and Ben played on the Hawks, and I played on the Angels. And then we went to high school together at Wallert. Michelle Huntington I think they started going out freshman year in high school. And they were a couple altogether. He ended up going to Iowa State for his undergrad and then at Creighton to get his law degree. Michelle went to Iowa. And then she went and taught school, I think, in Bellevue, Nebraska, while he was in law school, because they got married after they both got their undergraduate. And then they came back to Dubuque, and he's a lawyer in Dubuque, and she's been a school teacher in the Dubuque Community School District for a long time. So it was great. The both home run balls, they presented to them her parents, and she was first team all state, although she wasn't the captain of the three A team. One of her teammates was, and they had three girls on the all state team. But I thought it was a terrific story, and the girls' high school union in Iowa is awesome. With women's sports, I officiated for a long time, both baseball and softball there in Iowa. Eventually, I did work in the Big Ten and the Big Eight. Baseball and softball, but did other sports, volleyball, and that very, very well-run organization. The guy that was the executive director when I was there was a guy by the name of Troy Dannon, who then left and went on to become the athletic director of the University of Northern Iowa, and now he is the athletic director at Nebraska. So congrats to Troy Dannon. He had just gotten promoted when I was doing the majority of my work. Ewing Cooley had been the executive director before that. But congratulations to Buke Wallert and the softball team on winning the state title. Next up, it's Greg Peterson. Bet on Chicago, WLS 890 AM. Welcome back into the program. And our first guest in the second hour tonight is our good friend, Greg Peterson. Thanks to Greg, who filled in last week when I was traveling in the Midwest. And it's good to hear his voice each and every week. Certainly is a fan favorite. Greg, how are you this weekend?
3: Oh, I am doing great, Mike. We're a few days away from the trade deadline. It is very hot all across the country, so hopefully everyone out there is staying cool, and I appreciate you. Thank you.
2: Greg, let's start with the trade deadline and talk about the big names. And if you think they're going to get moved, and if you do believe they're going to get moved, who are the most likely teams for them to get moved to? And, of course, the headliner is the two-time defending Cy Young winner in the American League, Tarik Skubal.
3: Yeah, Tarik Skubal, I think, is going to get moved. I'd be stunned if he doesn't. This is a contract year from. So, I mean, if the Tigers really wanted to trade him away, they could sign him again in the offseason. It would be foolish for them not to trade them because the losses that they took to the Royals, like this week in general, just did not go their way. They're probably not going to be able to make a run to the playoffs. I have to think Tarik Skubal gets moved. Right now, the two names that we're hearing are the Brewers and the Dodgers. And many people know I'm a man from the great state of Wisconsin. If I'm the Brewers, I'm actually not trading for Tarik Skubal. I'm looking at a bat because with the Brewers, I believe they have enough pitching. They can perhaps go out there and get Freddy Peralta. I'm not sure if the Twins are going to part with Joe Ryan or not. And I really, really hate to say this. I think the Dodgers are probably going to be the team that tries to go after Tarik Skubal. And then that's just a case of making the bad guy more bad. Like when you watch the Avengers and they get the final stone. Like, that's what we are probably going to be witnessing right here. I don't want that to be the case. I hope some other team, like literally any other team, steps up and trades for Tarik Skubal. But I think that's where we might be sitting here. Because, and keep in mind, the Dodgers a few off seasons ago, they were trading for also Max Scherzer. They always make these big moves. They have the most resources in all of baseball. So I think he goes to the Dodgers if I had to pick a team.
2: That certainly is disappointing.
3: Yeah.
2: I'd like to see him come to the National League, but I think he's much more interesting as a Brewer or even a Philly. The Phillies could line up Skubal, Sanchez, Wheeler in a series to go up against the Dodgers. It'd be pretty interesting if they could put together that kind of rotation.
3: Oh, I'm right there with you. And I do think that the Phillies, if I had to pick a third team, they are a team that's in there because they're already a top-heavy team. They've got a few up-and-coming prospects. The Phillies are another team that could use a bat, much like the Milwaukee Brewers. You've got Kyle Schwarber, Brandon Marsh. You also have Bryce Harper, and that's about it. So both the Brewers and the Phillies, I feel like, are sort of in lopsided with that regard. But I really do think that for the Philadelphia Phillies, you can line up those three. Man, you are looking at a rotation. And then Asus Lizardo. Like, when Asus Lizardo is your four, you actually have a chance to be able to knock off the Dodgers, in my opinion.
2: Here's the next really interesting name to me, but I don't know if he's going to get moved. If I'm the Padres, there's no way I'm moving him, but I keep hearing that they're entertaining suitors. Mason Miller, the best closer in baseball.
3: Yeah, I think that he has to get moved, in my opinion, as well, because with the Padres, they're just out of it. Like, this is a Padres team that they're so stubborn to not want to sell, but in my opinion, you really have to sell here, and you can get a lot for Mason Miller. The guy has a sub-1 ERA this year. Like, every team in baseball should be in on Mason Miller. I don't care if you have the number one bullpen ERA in all of baseball, and as we are recording this, as right now the Boston Red Sox, like, every team in baseball could use Mason Miller. The Padres would be able to get offer after offer after offer. Like, I think he gets moved. Somehow, some way, I think he gets moved because I think that they make him the grandfather offer of something that cannot be refused. So as much as the Padres may not want to move on from Mason Miller, I think that the just all that they're going to be able to get in return is going to be too much. So I do think that when it's all said and done, he does get moved.
2: Who do you think is most likely to go out and give up? You know, they're going to have to give up a king's ransom, but who will go out there and make this move for Miller?
3: Dodgers are always going to be in it. Like, every single answer is always the LA Dodgers. Like, they're always a team that's going to be giving up a whole heck of a lot. But, I mean, why not the Philadelphia Phillies again? Like, with the Philadelphia Phillies, yes, you've got Yoan Duran and Orion Kerkering. You could use more in that bullpen, though. Like, again, even the Milwaukee Brewers. Like, I could see the Brewers making a move, and they've got history with the San Diego Padres. Keep in mind, they traded Josh Hader to the San Diego Padres a few seasons ago. So the Brewers, in my opinion, they're more likely to perhaps go after Mason Miller rather than, say, a Tarik Skubal, because for the Brewers, they're one of the few teams that, in my opinion, really doesn't need a whole heck of a lot of front-end, shall we say, pitching. They can always use another bullpen piece, though, especially with the fact that they've traded for a guy or two that already got injured, Joel Kuhnel of the Athletics being that main guy for the Milwaukee Brewers. So I think that the Brewers would certainly be in on him. I would have to think that some of your top American League teams would be in on him as well. I would love to see one of those teams be able to step up, but I just don't know out there in the American League, aside from maybe the Rays. Like, I think the Rays are an interesting team. I think they could be able to make a move, but no doubt about it, there's going to be a huge market out there for Mason Miller.
2: Next up's a guy that we've talked about before. All he does is hit 330 plus every year, yet nobody will give him more than a one-year contract. Louis Arraez and the Giants. Do you think Louis Arraez gets moved? And if so, where to?
3: I just don't know if he gets moved because the San Francisco Giants, it just feels like they really don't know what they're doing at this point. Like, they traded for Rafael Devers a year and a half ago, and that's another interesting name because if Luis Arraez goes, then you have to think that Rafael Devers might be on the market as well. In the end, I don't think that he gets moved, but if he does, again, Philadelphia Phillies, boy, do they need some guy to be able to get on base, be able to turn those solo home runs of Bryce Harper and Kyle Schwarber into 2 and 3 run bombs. Like, that would be a match made in heaven right there. You get Luis Arraez to be able to get on base. You have Bryce Harper, Kyle Schwarber hitting 2 and 3 run home runs. That feels like something that should have happened yesterday, but I just don't know if the Giants are going to be reasonable in their asking price. So in the end, I don't think they gets moved, but if he does, again, Phillies, that feels like a natural fit.
2: Here's a guy that I've always been high on, but he can never stay healthy. He's back in the Reds rotation, had a few dominant starts too, coming off the shelf, Hunter Green. Do you think Hunter Green gets moved?
3: I just think he's too young to get moved. I think that the Cincinnati Reds want to be able to keep him around a little bit more for the long haul. So that's a name that I don't think gets moved. If he does get moved, again, we're looking at your normal teams like the Philadelphia Phillies, your Milwaukee Brewers. They're going to be in on him, though. I don't think the Brewers would apply as much in this case because I think the Reds would not want to trade within the division. So it'd be a little bit more likely the Philadelphia Phillies, they'd be getting moved to. Again, though, I keep coming back to the Tampa Bay Rays as that one team in the American League that absolutely should be buying at this point. And if I'm the Tampa Bay Rays, I'm looking at some like $100,000. Like, if I'm the Rays, I'm looking at Drake Scuble right now. I don't think that they've got the capital to be able to trade for Drake Scuble. It's a team that really doesn't push all in terms of being able to make these moves because they're a small market team, but they should be looking at some starting pitching. But I do think that in the case of $100,000, he's just a little bit too much of an up-and-comer. They probably don't want to be selling him, and in a case of they wouldn't be able to get the full return because he missed so much of the season already. So I think $100,000 stays.
2: It's a general consensus that the Mets and the Orioles are going to be sellers. Do you think we see Adley Rutschman get moved?
3: I don't know about Adley Rutschman just because he's right now on the injured list. Like, you do have to wonder how much any team would be able to get out of him. That's a big question. So if we find out a little bit more that, hey, Adley Rutschman, he's a little bit healthier, he's ahead of schedule, then I think he gets moved. If the injury that currently has him on the injured list is more serious than anticipated, then he doesn't. Because keep in mind that they're going to have to go through a physical and everything like that. If the guy fails the physical, then the move just goes completely by the wayside. Mets are definitely going to be sellers. They've already traded away AJ Minter to, I think, the Minnesota Twins. Like, the Twins, we were thinking that Joe Ryan was going to get moved. I can't think that he's going to anymore. And with the New York Mets, here's what I've been hearing through the grapevine. Perhaps Freddie Peralta comes right back to the Milwaukee Brewers, and that's the reason why I don't think that the Brewers trade for Tarik Skubal as much. Maybe they don't go for Skubal, but instead they bring back Freddie Peralta, who's had a miserable time in New York. Like, this has been absolutely terrible. In his last 7 starts, he's got an ERA above a 7. The Brewers completely tattooed him. Why not have a welcome back situation where the Brewers know exactly how to get the most out of him? That's a move that just feels very natural to me at the trade deadline. Mets are going to be big time sellers. I could even see Francisco Lindor getting moved. Again, that one is going to take a little bit more of a king's ransom, and a team that should be in on him, the Philadelphia Phillies, probably not going to move him within the division. I could be wrong on that, but I wouldn't think that that's a move that they're going to be making. But I think that the Mets are going to have a fire sale, and when they post up the fire sale, they put out there all the streamers. They're going to sell the streamers after the fire sale.
2: Yeah. We're taping late Friday afternoon, and Peralta scratched for his start tonight, so that would anticipate they're trying to move him, as was Casey Mize by the Tigers tonight, scratched for his start as well. Last one on this trade talk. Because when I think about general managers and what you want to go out and get, is it a rental or is it somebody that's under contract for the next few seasons? Keep coming back to Emerson Hancock with the Seattle Mariners. Do you think Emerson Hancock gets moved?
3: Man, that is a tough one, because for the Seattle Mariners, they have to move someone. They've got currently 6 pitchers, and they've been trying to work this out. They've been having the piggyback situation. Why not try to trade Luis Castillo, though, instead? Because for Emerson Hancock, this is an up-and-comer. He was drafted out of, I believe, Georgia in the first round a few years ago. So I don't think that the Seattle Mariners would be willing to trade him, even though they've got a lot of prospects down there. Like, for the Seattle Mariners, they've got even more guys that are going to be coming sooner rather than later. If I'm the Mariners, though, I'm looking to trade away Luis Castillo. It's just not working out for him. Try to unload as much of that contract as humanly possible. Pay more of these young guys. So for Seattle, someone's getting moved. I just don't know if it's going to be Emerson Hancock or not.
2: I want to ask your opinion on my theory here. Let's just take a look at the Cubs and the White Sox, right?
3: Yeah.
2: You know, both fan bases are anticipating these teams to be aggressive at the trade deadline. Here's why I say if I'm the Cubs, I wouldn't sell my whole future. They're going to end up as the number one wild card, all right? I don't think they're catching the Brewers. So look at their situation. You're going to have to win a wild card series, maybe against the Phillies. And then after that, you're going to have to beat the Dodgers and the Brewers in some order in order to get to the World Series. I'm not giving up everything to go all in this year if I'm the Cubs. On the converse side, if I'm the White Sox, I think I'm going to be aggressive because there's nobody in the American League that scares me that says I can't beat this team in a 7-game series. It seems very wide open. Your thoughts on whether American League teams may be more aggressive as opposed to certain National League teams?
3: Were you listening to Bet on Chicago last week, Mike? Because I was saying that the Chicago White Sox, they should absolutely be pushing in. Like, it's the old Dan Marino theory, because everyone thought when Dan Marino made it to the Super Bowl year number two, it's like, oh, he'll just be back time and time again. You never know when this time is going to be the last. And for the Chicago White Sox, we are never going to see a weaker American League. If you're the White Sox, yeah, maybe you don't trade away every single prospect. You don't totally mortgage a future, but you've got to be aggressive. You've got to show, hey, guys, we've got faith in you. We are going to invest in you. Maybe we're not going to go completely every single last chip all in, but you have to go in. Like, that is a big thing for me with the White Sox, and they could use a little bit more veteran experience. Like, a guy like a Randall Grichuk on the roster is nice to have. A guy like an Andrew Benintendi on the roster is nice to have. Guys that have played in the playoffs before, add a few more of those guys, and in my opinion, you need to get at least one more starting pitcher. Like, right now, they're throwing out their Anthony Kay and Eric Fetty twice every 5 days. That is just not going to cut it, even in the American League. You need to try to get one of these starters. Now, are they going to get Tarik Skubal? No. I mean, just for the mere fact that he would be getting traded within the division. But why not try to go after a guy that is a little bit of an innings eater? This a little bit of an upgrade from what you've got right now. Why not try to get an extra bullpen piece or two to be able to shore things up? So I'm right there with you. If I'm the White Sox, I'm certainly going in. And for the Cubs, I'm also in agreement with you that you don't want to go in. They just need an arm out of necessity, though. Like, if you just take a look at the injured list, like, they're not going to be able to get through the season right now with the arms that they've got. So they have no choice but to trade for at least one arm. But you trade for maybe a little bit more of the bare minimum arms rather than pushing all in.
2: Greg, 6 weeks ago on FanDuel, Shohei Ohtani was -$12 to be the National League MVP. Pete Crow Armstrong was 20-1. Today, Shohei's -120, and Pete Crow Armstrong is even money. Are you buying this market move on Pete Crow Armstrong?
3: I think it's a little bit too aggressive, because if Shohei Ohtani still doesn't pitch even one more time this year, he's provided 80-plus innings with a sub-2 ERA, all while providing at the plate nearly a .400 on base. So, I mean, just sat in that alone, I would still have to give this award to Shohei Ohtani. And I think that's the big theory of, in awards market, recency bias. Because for Pete Crow Armstrong, ever since he told off that fan a few months ago, he has been absolutely magnificent. And there's no ifs, ands, or buts about it. He's really been carrying the Chicago Cubs. But with Shohei Ohtani, he's pretty much two, shall we say, players in one with the way that he pitches. And again, even if he does absolutely nothing else, he's done so much to be able to help out with regards to the pitching, being able to give the starts that he already has, that I still would have to give the award to Ohtani. Do I think that Ohtani's odds should be as astronomical as they were last season? No, because the margin between Pete Crow Armstrong and Shohei Ohtani this year is much closer than it was between Shohei Ohtani and any other human on the face of planet Earth last year. But at the same time, too, I do think that Shohei Ohtani should be a, shall we say, bigger favorite than he is right now.
2: Yeah. Real quickly, we got about 45 seconds, Greg. Bet Bash is next week right here in Las Vegas at Circa. I saw some discourse online. They're having a dunk tank on Friday afternoon to benefit autism in New Jersey, where Spanky is from. You volunteered. Is it confirmed that you will be in the dunk tank?
3: It is confirmed. I do not know the exact time yet. They will be sorting that out within the week. As I get notice, I will be posting that out. But I am confirmed. I will be taking part. We've got to raise some good money for charity. We have to give the people what they want here, Mike, and I am excited for it.
2: You heard it here, Chicago fans. Fly out here for Bet Bash this week. It's your chance to dunk, Greg Peterson. Greg, we

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11: Flood watch remains in effect here this evening. Beach hazard statement through Monday morning. Scattered showers and thunderstorms for us here tonight, tapering off overnight. Breezy to windy at times as temperatures drop down into the middle to upper 60s. Sunshine mixing in with the clouds during the day on Sunday. It'll be breezy and mild. High temperatures in the low 70s to upper 70s. I'm meteorologist Ken Boone from the Weather Channel, WLSAM 890, with another update in 30 minutes.
12: News. I'm Chris DeMeo. President Trump posting on Truth Social Saturday night that he's canceling the attack on Iran for now, as a deal must be made quickly, and that he made the decision after Mideast allies had reached out to him about ending the war. The president added that any new deal must include the immediate and total opening of the Strait of Hormuz and the termination of Iran's nuclear threat. The president also saying, I have agreed for the future benefit of the world and likewise the survival of a successful and prosperous Iran to cancel the attack. The president had threatened more strikes on Friday as the U.S. pressed for the reopening of the strait. Multiple people are dead in a shooting at an In-N-Out restaurant in Twin Falls, Idaho.
13: The suspected shooter in this incident is deceased.
12: Twin Falls Police Chief Michael Hicks. There are others injured. An investigation continues. 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
18: 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And there's perhaps no movement more fundamental than walking. 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This is according to Dana Santis, a strength and conditioning specialist. Even though you walk every day, Dana does say you can make small adjustments to immediately improve your walking mechanics. So, keep your rib cage stacked over your pelvis. 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Allow your arms to swing naturally in coordination with your legs. 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I'm Dr. Sanjay Gupta, helping you live a better life.
15: Operator.
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19: Welcome back into Bet on Chicago here on WLS 890 AM. You're listening to Mike Palm on Twitter at Circa Maestro, Vice President of Operations for Circa and Circa Sports. I want to talk about some more NFL futures, but let's go to a market of players and not teams. So let's talk about the rookies, both the offensive player of the year market and the defensive player of the year market. And I'm going to give you one pick from each. So let's start out and look at the odds market right now for offensive player of the year. Current favorite is Jeremiah Love. Now, that's the tailback out of Notre Dame, who was drafted third by the Arizona Cardinals. What an amazing story that is, because the executive, the head scout that leaked the story, has been suspended by the NFL. His over-under draft position at Circa was 10.5. And he ended up getting picked third, and he got all that money coming down. But I guess it was put out there by the director of scouting. Second choice is going to be the quarterback for the Raiders, or the rookie that was drafted by the Raiders, the Heisman Trophy winner, Fernando Mendoza. He is plus 425. Carnell Tate, wide receiver that was drafted by the Falcons, is the third choice at plus 550. Jordan Tyson is the fourth choice at 6-1. Jadarian Price is 7-1. Mekhi Lemon, I'm really high on Mekhi Lemon. Oh, I'm very, very high on Mekhi Lemon. But I was hoping to get 20-1 for Offensive Rookie of the Year. He's only 10-1. Casey Concepcion, 28-1, as well as Carson Beck, 28-1, and Kenyon Sadiq, 30-1. And then on the defensive side of the ball, we have Reuben Bain Jr., who went to the Buccaneers. He is the favorite at 5-1. David Bailey, the Jets, is also 5-1. Sonny Styles, plus 750. There's three players at plus 750. Sonny Styles, Caleb Downs, and Arvell Reese. Mansoor Delane is 9-1. Akeem Masador is 13-1. Jacob Rodriguez, 16-1. Malachi Lawrence, 18-1. And C.J. Allen, 20-1. So let's look at the offensive side of the ball. Let's take a look at the three shortest shots. Love, 4-1. Cardinals running back. Mendoza, plus 425. Raiders quarterback. Carnell Tate, plus 550. Titans wide receiver. All right. What's the problem with Love? The problem with Love is you're going to have a committee of running backs in Arizona. So structurally, he's challenged to be able to put up the statistics to win this award as a running back, because you already have James Conner and you have Tyler Algier. So I would think this is a running back by committee. Unless there's something drastic happens in the Cardinals training camp, I think Love is mispriced at 4-1. Second choice, Mendoza. Word here out here in Las Vegas is Kirk Cousins will likely be the week one starter. Now, I know there's a whole school of thought, rip the Band-Aid off, put Mendoza in there, right? The quarterbacks that got to play their first year and get under center right away, there's a better trajectory over the next 4 years for them. But I don't think that's what's happening here. And it looks like, I think the earliest the earliest Mendoza might be able to start is week three or even week four. So I think he's limited in that respect as well. Plus, the talent of the team around him, I think, can be obviously a concern if you're betting this market. So that lands me on the third choice. I think Carnell Tate, and you could get him, I'm looking in Illinois, you can get him at close to 6-1. Here he's plus 550. I just think this guy's going to get a huge target volume because who's the new offensive coordinator of the Titans? That's right. Brian Daboll. Brian Daboll. So as the third choice, I still think this is the target for the offensive side. Like I said, I've been falling in love with Mekhi Lemon from USC during that Iowa game last year, but 10-1 is too short for me. He's with the Eagles. Probably what's my real number. I was hoping for 20-1. It's probably 17 or 18-1 before I could make the bet. All right, let's turn to the defensive side of the football, where Reuben Bain Jr. and David Bailey are your top two choices at around 5-1. Let's start with Bailey and the Jets. He led Division I last year with 14.5 sacks. But here's the problem. The Jets already have some rushers, pass rushers. So he, you know, how many opportunities is he going to get? How many downs is David Bailey going to play? And so that has to be a question for me. Whereas with Reuben Bain, great buzz in Florida.

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2: You've got two people in an entity to blame. 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Pritzker, and the legislature that never did anything to even engage in meaningful conversations. 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
3: Well, and then the other thing to think about is with the extremely unfortunate situation with Eric Bieniemy, whose son shot his wife. He had to leave Chiefs training camp. Eric Bieniemy back as the offensive coordinator of the Chiefs. Bieniemy had to leave Missouri and go back to Virginia, the shooting, and I don't know how much of a distraction that will be for the Chiefs as we move forward. Bet on Chicago, WLS.

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12: 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Here on WLS 890 AM, we'll wrap up the program here the last 12 minutes or so. My name is Mike Palm. I'm the Vice President of Operations for Circa and Circa Sports. I must tell you, I'm very much intrigued. First of all, as you all know, by the WNBA as a whole and all the causes of the league. And I get the social justice issues, but it's such a divided fan base and really a divided ecosystem. So the latest controversy this week was at the resumption of the All-Star break, which I attended in Chicago. Was the very first night back, Tuesday night, this past Tuesday. They had games back, and the Indiana Fever played in Seattle against the Storm. Now, we have to back it up a little bit. And a little bit of the genesis of the storyline starts with Dana White. This is Connections, right? Ever saw that show they used to do on TV, Connections, and I watched

0: something connects to another, connects to another, connects to, and there's all these peripheral tangential connections of things. But the Fever had a road trip where they started in Vegas. They went all over the country, ended in Vegas before they went back to Indiana. The second time playing Vegas at the end of that road trip was a Sunday a few weeks ago. And so the Fever were in town, staying at the Rampart, by the way, not far from my house. And that Saturday night was a UFC event in Las Vegas. Some of the Fever players attended. Sophie Cunningham showed up there, and Dana White snatched her out of the audience and had her be a ring girl, right? Sophie Cunningham became sort of this folklore pop culture person, went to the University of Missouri. She's a little older than this class of Caitlin Clark, but you know, she came to the Fever and some say became the Charles Oakley to Caitlin Clark's Michael Jordan. She was going to be the protector, right? The goon in hockey, they would call it, right? The fighter. But she was going to make anybody pay a price if they wanted to pick on Caitlin physically. So she got that sort of brand from that. And then Dana put her as a ring girl and she got more of a brand. And then ESPN did a profile, an individual profile on her. And in this interview for this article, Sophie Cunningham stated she wanted to, quote, protect young girls in a locker room or young girls in sport who shouldn't have to go against biological men. You know, she at some point clarified that she meant for safety and fairness reasons, not because she hates transgenders. I don't think this is a controversial opinion. I really don't. And I want to go back. Let's go back last year. And, you know, the last few years, the Mountain West Conference had their media days at Circa. It didn't happen this year. They went to the Palms. But we got to know Gloria Narvaez, who's the commissioner of the Mountain West. You know, they had a player in their volleyball in the Mountain West at San Jose State, who was born a man, a biological man, was a transgender, Blair Fleming, right? This was very controversial. I think four different Mountain West teams forfeited the matches rather than play against Blair Fleming because of the power of when she spiked the ball. It's born a man. Utah State claimed that several of their players were injured trying to block her spikes. The cases went to court. A girl on her own team, I think it was a captain or co-captain, challenged her being on the team. All right. The WTA, the Women's Tennis Association, the WTA recently came out and said that only individuals who are born a woman can compete on the WTA, and effective immediately, they would do the swab of the inner cheek to get your epithelials to prove you were born a woman. I don't know that that's controversial. Martina Navratilova came out and very much in support of this. She's taken a lot of grief and has now become a big advocate for Sophie Cunningham. It's really pretty amazing. So now the trans community feels this is targeting by saying only women should play in women's sports. So they go to Seattle. There's a WNBA columnist, this Roberta woman, who made a big deal out of this, saying she's being threatened by the anti-trans crowd. Why is it anti-trans crowd? You're just a pro-women's crowd. So two teenage girls show up at the arena, and they had courtside seats. Interesting, the genesis of how that happened. But their mothers were sitting near them, not next to them. But they had signs saying they were there to support Sophie. Sophie, thank you for standing up for us girls, only girls in girls sports, right? And according to the reports of the crowd around them, the whole crowd was booing any time that Caitlin Clark or Sophie Cunningham touched the basketball. And these two girls, teenagers, were cheering wildly when Sophie got the ball. One of the co-owners, a minority owner of the Seattle Storm. The game was being played at Climate Pledge Arena. Now, Seattle Storm, the ownership group is five women. And this particular owner, minority owner, is married to another one of the owners, a principal owner, who has the Microsoft money, and that's how she's part of that ownership group. But she came up and told these girls, I hope Jesus will forgive you for what you're doing. And then told them also that they were effing insane, and she didn't say effing. She said the word out, profanity, and pointed to her head. There's other video from the audience of adults coming over and yelling at these girls like they are the devil because they support only women in women's sports. It's amazing. You know, there's biologically born males that are wrestling girls in high school. It's totally insane. But here's the big disconnect that I see. So I'm listening to these different shows and people that cover the WNBA or just news sources talking about this situation. Now, the WNBA came out and told this minority owner that cursed out these girls, she can't come to the next five home games. And supposedly they fined the Storm some amount of money. I don't know. Of course, the WNBA will never, ever, ever publicly give you that information. But I hear these pundits talking and saying, well, that's fine for the girls to come to support Sophie, but they can't have signs that marginalize a community. What? Marginalize? They're not attacking anyone. They're pro a position of who can participate. Nobody's saying trans people are evil. Trans people shouldn't be allowed to live in our communities. But they make this transition of targeting to have this stance. It's simply wild to me, absolutely wild, and we'll continue to follow the story. The other point I wanted to follow up on was, I mentioned earlier in the program, I went to this panel discussion that was presented, Queens of the Court panel discussion that was presented by Aflac Saturday morning in Chicago. 350 plus 400 people, standing room only. I got there very early, so I got a seat in the front row, way on the far left. Ari Chambers was the moderator, and then it was Diana Taurasi, Kayla McBride, Dawn Staley, and Raven Johnson were the panelists. And the discussion was quite good. I thought Taurasi was really, really on point. I've never been a huge Diana Taurasi fan, partly because of her UConn connection. You know, I'm a Pat Summitt person, and I respect Gino, but I thought UConn's become, you know, they say the UConn mafia. I think they're a little bit overwhelming in the way that they protect everything in the pro sports from a UConn perspective. But anyhow, I'll give you a couple of the answers to questions that I thought were pretty on point or profound. One of Ari Chambers' questions was, well, there were two sides of really one question, but what's the most overrated storyline in the WNBA this year and what's the most underrated storyline in the WNBA this year? And Diana Taurasi said the most overrated storyline is the officiating. She said, it's the same people officiating as when I started 21 years ago. It's always going to be this way. Everybody's up in arms because there's been such an exponential growth in viewership that people say, oh, the officiating's bad. She said, but if we keep focusing on the officiating, it's been that way. It's always going to be that way. The more time we spend talking about the officiating, the less time we spend talking about our athletes and the quality of the league as a basketball league. On the converse side of that question, the most underrated story, I love the answer of Dawn Staley, who said the most underrated story is the fact that Asia Wilson's about to win her fifth MVP, and how hard it is when you get to this point in your career, when you get to be the best, to keep getting better every year. I thought that was a pretty profound statement. She said, you know, it's easy to be a beginning player to get much better. And then it's another thing to be a mediocre player to become a decent player. It's another thing becoming a decent player to becoming a very good player, and a very good player to a great player. But for a great player to keep getting better is really unprecedented. And I thought she made a great point. And watching Asia play is something very special as well. The other thing that I found interesting was that Raven Johnson at the beginning had to say, I'm going to go on the record with a very unpopular statement, but it's a fact that I'm a fan of Caitlin Clark. She's my teammate. Both her and Kelsey Mitchell have helped me tremendously. I was drafted in this league because I'm a really good defensive player, and trying to guard either of them in practice makes me better, and I'm glad I don't have to do it in games. But to think that she and that crowd, now the crowd was mostly African-American, you know, and reflective of the fan base of the league and of the players. And I got to meet a lot of interesting people there in Chicago this weekend. But I thought I would share those thoughts because they're very fascinating to me. I hope you enjoyed the program this evening. Tune in next Saturday night. It's Bet on Chicago, WLS 890 AM.
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3: Should you still work out when you're injured, or should you take it easy? 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Certified strength and conditioning coach Dana Santos told us, recovery is about choosing the right kind of movement at the right time. 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I'm Dr. Sanjay Gupta, helping you live a better life.
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11: Flood watch remains in effect here this evening. Beach hazard statement through Monday morning. Scattered showers and thunderstorms for us here tonight, tapering off overnight. Breezy to windy at times as temperatures drop down into the low upper 60s. Sunshine mixing in with the clouds during the day on Sunday. It'll be breezy and mild. High temperatures in the low 70s to upper 70s. I'm meteorologist Ken Boone from the Weather Channel, WLSAM 890, with another update in 30 minutes.
12: The U.S. holding its fire. I'm Chris DeMeo, Fox News. President Trump posting on Truth Social Saturday night that he's canceling the attack on Iran for now, as a deal must be made quickly, and that he made the decision after Mideast allies had reached out to him about ending the war. The president added that any new deal must include the immediate and total opening of the Strait of Hormuz and the termination of Iran's nuclear threat. The president also saying that I have agreed for the future benefit of the world and likewise the survival of a successful and prosperous Iran to cancel the attack. The president had threatened more strikes on Friday as the U.S. pressed for the reopening of the strait. Police in Twin Falls, Idaho say that there are multiple fatalities in a shooting this afternoon at an In-N-Out restaurant. The shooter is dead and there are injuries. An investigation continues. 6 months after Nancy Guthrie was kidnapped from her Arizona home, her family continues to hope and pray for her safe return.
13: Now the Pima County Sheriff is releasing two ransom notes. The first note that was sent February 2nd says this in part, quote, we will be holding her for a maximum of 7 days. You will need to send Bitcoin in the amount of $4 million before 5 p.m. on Thursday the 5th. If payment is not received, the ransom will be increased to $6 million USD, which will need to be paid by 5 p.m. on Monday the 9th. If payment is not received by the last deadline on Monday the 9th at 5 p.m., she will be killed. A second note sent days later said this in part, quote, Guthrie family, we did not fully grasp the seriousness of her physical condition. We never intended to hurt her. That was not our intention. She perished shortly after she was taken. We want your family to know this and hope you all can find peace. We are truly sorry.
12: Fox's Chanley Painter. 10 mountain climbers are confirmed dead after they were swept away by an avalanche in Pakistan. Rescuers have found the bodies and recovered three of them on Friday. 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
12: Early voting is underway in Michigan's Democratic primary for an open U.S. Senate seat. Progressive Abdul Al-Sayed is running against Congresswoman Haley Stevens.
17: Al-Sayed's defending his campaign against accusation in one recent poll that shows him down double digits to the presumptive Republican nominee, former Congressman Mike Rogers.
18: When they say, oh, you're unelectable because your name is Abdul, because for me, I push back and say, you don't know Michigan like I know Michigan.
17: His opponent, Congresswoman Haley Stevens, argues that Al-Sayed's vulnerability comes not from his name, but his policies and rhetoric, including his positions on Israel.
12: Fox's Rich Edson in Dearborn, Michigan. Polls show Al-Sayed leading Stevens by about 10 percentage points. The primary is on Tuesday. A migrant in the U.S. illegally is being deported for the third time after causing a hit-and-run crash that killed a U.S. Marine in 2017.
19: The father of Lance Corporal James Walden III is reliving the pain of his son's senseless death from nearly a decade ago. Now finding out the illegal immigrant who was convicted of the hit-and-run is set to be deported a third time when he should never have been in the country at all, even before he killed his son. Walden's son, 21-year-old Marine James Walden II, had been stationed at Fort Meade and was considered a heroic soldier prepared to sacrifice for his country. But his young life was cut short in 2017, killed on a winding road while riding his motorcycle by the reckless driving of Martin Martinez Balinas, who's now 38 years old and in ICE custody.
12: That's Fox's Lauren Green. A sightseeing plane carrying tourists crashed into a field in Peru on Saturday, killing everybody on board, two pilots and 11 passengers. No word on the cause or if any Americans were on board. 80-year-old Vincent Pastore, best known for playing Salvador Bonpensiero HBO's Sopranos has died. He was found dead at his home in New York. I'm Chris DeMeo. This is Fox News.
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2: A better life with Dr. Sanjay Gupta.
3: There are lots of things you can measure to get an idea of how healthy you are at any given moment. Temperature, heart rate, blood pressure, just to name a few. But how about how healthy you will be and how long you're likely to live? According to a new study out of the University at Buffalo, two simple strength tests are pretty accurate at predicting longevity in older women. One is hand grip strength, and the other is how quickly people can stand up from a seated position without using their arms. By the way, I remember interviewing former President Jimmy Carter when he was quite old and being really impressed how he just popped out of the chair without using his arms. Not a lot of older people can actually do that. But I think the message here is that maintaining strength as you age is going to help you perform everyday activities, but also help you avoid injury and stay independent. I'm Dr. Sanjay Gupta, helping you live a better life.
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21: Ah, yes, the Democrat Party running for public office in 2026. The 21st century is not exactly what we had hoped it would be. The left is here. And they're very severely mentally ill. Well, a very good Wednesday, June. Welcome back once again. Happy hump day at the Clinton household. Hillary, I think, has to be out of the house by now, right? By this hour, to make room for the Energizer or whoever it is that Bill Clinton has in mind today. Ah, love. Well, a lot has happened. That was, of course, James Talafrico. The Democrats are running him for Senate in Texas, of all places. And he's a complete freak show. He's very self-satisfied, very impressed with himself, as so many of those people are. When I say those people, I don't want to get in trouble for saying those people. So how about those cross-dressing, psycho, child-abusing flag-burning Democrats, something like that. Is that better than those people? I think that might be better than those people. But big goings-on in Texas yesterday. Senator John Cornyn lost his primary to the Attorney General there, Ken Paxton, who will now run for the United States Senate rather than John Cornyn. John Cornyn has been there for decades, of course, as a U.S. Senator, has not served the interests of President Trump very well. I'll just put it like that. He's come out against the president on certain key legislative efforts on Capitol Hill, having to do with the filibuster and the SAVE Act. And John Cornyn runs out of that. President Trump went ahead and backed his opponent because then he wants to show Republicans that if I primary you, if I'm not on your side in the primary elections or perhaps even in the general elections, then you're going to lose. And in fact, the numbers are quite extraordinary. The Democrats also got rid of Al Green, of Congressman Al Green, you know, the bearded loon Al Green got rid of him. And boy, did they get rid of him. He ran against a guy named Menefee. And Menefee won with 69.4% of the votes. And Al Green, longtime House member, Democrat, got only 30%, 30.6%. And I've got to say it's 34,000 votes to 15,000 votes. It's a primary. You can lose by not so many votes. But President Trump, if you look at who he's endorsed, 101 House members that he has endorsed. And you know how many won of the 101 House members that President Trump endorsed? 101 of them won, every single one of them. Every single House member or wannabe House member endorsed by President Trump has won and gone forward. For governor's races, President Trump has endorsed 8 Republican governors, and 8 Republican governors have won. In the U.S. Senate now, a total of 9 candidates, Republican candidates in the Senate races, 9 have been endorsed by President Trump. And now, after last night in Texas, 9 have won. So U.S. Senate, his record is 9-9. In the House, his record is 101 for 101. And in governor's mansions, 8 out of 8. That's pretty good. I think if you're running for office, you'd probably want President Trump's endorsement. Kind of a big deal. And the headline from the New York Fake Times, breaking news, colon. They love their colons at the New York Times. Boy, do they, let me tell you. Paxton ousts Cornyn in Texas GOP Senate runoff. It's a runoff because in the ordinary primary, neither one of them got 50% of the vote, so you had to come back and do it over again that way. And this was also a landslide with Ken Paxton getting 63.8%, nearly 64% of the vote, and the longtime incumbent senator, John Cornyn, 36% of the vote, 36.2%. Paxton was 63% versus 36% for Cornyn, the incumbent. And that says a lot about President Trump's endorsement. Kind of a big deal. Yeah, and Al Green, the Democrats primary to Al Green. And now he's gone. Not the singer, not the great singer, but the not-so-great member of the House of Representatives. And I'm sad to announce, I'm really sad about this, in the House seat, the 35th district in Texas, the race was against Garcia, Galindo. You have to, they don't speak English, the Democrat Party. They don't understand English or American or any of that stuff. But Garcia versus Galindo. You may remember Galindo. Galindo is the Democrat running for the House who wanted to take over an ICE detention facility in Texas and incarcerate Zionists where they would be castrated. That's the Democrat fascist that the fascist Democrats were running, Galindo. And Galindo lost yesterday to Garcia, which might be racist or it could be sexist because he's a man, too. So the Democrats won't vote for a woman. And she's a woman of color, a WOC. She's not only a W, she's a WOC, a woman of color. And Garcia mopped the floor with Galindo, 63.8% of the vote to Garcia and only 36% of the vote to Galindo, who wants to set up the death camps for the Jews and supporters of the Jews where they would be castrated. I'm a Zionist myself, so I don't live in Texas. I'm not sure if she was planning a national roundup of the Zionists, I think, wasn't she, to be put into camps and to be castrated so they couldn't procreate and all that good stuff. So the Democrats, I'm really sad. Galindo is not there. I look forward to a brilliant political career from her going forward, though, Galindo, because she is a Democrat. And, you know, the Democrats are, once you've proven yourself to be a real fascist, then the party is going to elevate you. Because, you know, they love fascism and everything terrible. Just amazing. Yeah, but Johnny Garcia mopped the floor with her. And this got to be very upsetting. I'd interview her today if I were on MS-13 DNC. I think I might do that. Yeah, the controversial Democrat who called for Zionists to be imprisoned, toppled after backlash, Maureen Galindo, South Texas sex therapist. When she says sex therapist, she doesn't mean she's a board-certified therapist. You can fill in the rest yourself, but she's a Democrat, you know, and if you showed her to the governor of California, you know, Gavin Newsom, she'd show what she means by being a sex therapist. But that's the Democrat Party. The Maureen Galindo, she lost. And I'm sad because I wanted her running, representing the Democrat Party, because to me, that really does represent the Democrat Party. Tells you almost everything you need to know about the Democrat Party. Galindo does, Maureen Galindo, with the concentration camps and all that. Oh, and the Democrats there, the left is coming for your rights. The left is coming for your rights. New Virginia laws, you know, the Democrat that ran as a moderate to become governor, former CIA employee, and now she's the governor of the Commonwealth of Virginia. And that's not a good thing. And they're banning guns. They call them assault weapons. They can't tell you what an assault weapon is. Nobody in the press can either, so they don't even know what question to ask. But New Virginia laws, plural, banning the sale and transfer of assault weapons, as defined by the Democrat Party, go into effect in about 5 weeks. But at least five conservative prosecutors, this is a great story, in the Commonwealth of Virginia, say that they won't enforce them. They simply won't enforce them because the Democrat Party is stripping our constitutional rights away, and they don't care if it's illegal or not. They're just authoritarian and fascist in their worldview, and they're here to strip you of your rights. And also this morning, I was on the phone with my friends at WLS this morning on their morning show, which I do every Wednesday, and always have a great time with the great guys at WLS in Chicago. But we were talking about the Chicago is such a mess because of Democrats. Lunatics rioting and plundering and looting and crashing their cars into police officers. Like, hey, don't you know Renee Good? Don't you know the Renee Good story? You probably shouldn't be racing your car at police officers and crashing into them, because they'd, I think, would be encouraged to shoot you in the face and kill you, things being what they are. But back to Virginia for a second. And because they're talking about the lunacy and also the Obama. We were talking, making fun of the Obama. It's not a library because there are no books in there. It's just the Obama Center. It's the Obama Center where they train, you know, you for they've got looting class and carjacking classes. You can take classes where you learn Democrat things, stealing and using a gun to commit crimes. You know, Democrats. But in Pennsylvania, the Democrats. In Virginia, the Democrats are trying to take your guns away. And now we have five prosecutors, county prosecutors in Virginia, that say, oh, we're not going to enforce this crazy Democrat Party stuff because we believe it's illegal. So New Virginia laws banning the sale and transfer of what Democrats call assault weapons go into effect in about 5 weeks. But at least five conservative prosecutors, because liberal prosecutors don't uphold the law, they uphold party doctrine. They're lapdogs for the left, and they're not here to, you know, protect the laws. They're here to protect the party. But five conservative, isn't it great? Prosecutors said that they won't enforce them. Liberal prosecutors will strip you of your rights because they're not liberal. They're the left. Spotsylvania County Commonwealth Attorney Ryan Mahaffey says that he believes the laws violate the Constitution. And he said the Second Amendment is alive and well in Spotsylvania County. That's what he told News Channel 4, News 4 here in Washington, D.C. The Commonwealth will ban the sale and manufacture of certain semi-automatic weapons. Shifting gun laws to more closely align with states such as California and Illinois, which have many more murders than Virginia does. So maybe their gun laws aren't the way to go. But as Virginia teeters from purple to blue and back again, you know, I got to tell you, that's the left is red. And let's stop this red-blue stuff being backward because the Democrats are so backward, and it might be gender dysphoria. Yeah, let's call the left blue. We'll be the only country in the world to refer to the left as blue and not red, because the left knows how red they are, and they don't want to be properly identified as the Reds, I got to tell you. So they're teetering from purple to blue and back again. Some elected officials are making clear the new laws won't be enforced in their counties. This is more civil war by the Democrat Party. They're just absolutely insane. Attorney General Jay Jones, he's the one that would let Hitler and Pol Pot live, but would murder the Republican in the room if he only had two bullets. Hitler and Pol Pot would live under Jay Jones's regime. But the only Republican, the Republican leading the state Senate, would get two bullets to the head. And he wants his children to watch their mother die in front of them. That's the lead law enforcement officer in Virginia under the Democrats. His name is Jay Jones. And he should probably be gassed at an internment camp in Texas that the Democrats are talking about building down. Give him a little of the gas, great stuff. Now, Mahaffey says that the laws are in direct conflict with the Second Amendment. Uh-huh. It's fundamentally opposed to a free society, a society where liberty reigns. And this is the moment in time where the Second Amendment was drafted and enacted, where the government couldn't take the right of the people to defend themselves away. And we just saw what happened in Iran, and that's what the left likes. They'd like to see that in the United States. In Iran, the people don't have any firearms, and so there are slave masters. The Democrats, you can't say master bedroom, right? You can't say master bedroom because the Democrats and slavery, you know, they love slavery. There's something. But we've got a lot going on. Elections in Texas, big deal. President Trump, the Democrats are planning on destroying the winner from Texas. Because, you know, they've got scandals, Ken Paxton. So their plan is to destroy him. They're okay with John Cornyn being in there, only voting Republican some of the time. The Democrats were. Amazing stuff. And at CNN, they've got a communist sitting in judgment, Van Jones, and he's got a lot to say about it because the communists are here. They've really come out of the closet. They're all dressed up like Queen Victoria, and they're here to dictate to the country how we ought to live. They're not on our side.

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0: Yeah, a little slow around here today. I think, you know, the Democrats are celebrating the Eid. Celebrating the Eid. In fact, Michael Piercy, sitting across the console from me in the big radio studio, he has his son, his great son Max, is in school in Frederick County, Maryland. But he's not today, because the schools are closed today for the Eid, you know, for the Islamic, the Muslim celebration. And so in Frederick County, Maryland, the schools are closed there because, you know, Democrats is the thing. And the mayor of Washington, D.C., Mayor Muriel Bowser, took a break from going to funerals. Does she go to all the funerals of the murdered children? Or she? No, she really doesn't, does she? She doesn't. But she's got her Eid al-Adha, D.C. We're proud to wish those who celebrate a blessed holiday filled with prosperity, joy, and compassion. And none of that kidnapping, rape, and decapitation stuff. We got to have none of that, don't you think? That's great. And Ina LaPelle, no one should be left alone on Eid. That's the word. That's the Islamization of America. I shared the spirit of Eid ul-Adha, she spells it differently here, by purchasing sacrificial animals for the guards outside of our embassy. We got sacrificial animals for they're going to chop their heads off. That's better than hostages, though, if you're just going to do the, because I think that's probably good. Mm-hmm-hmm. Yeah, there you go, Ina LaPelle. So Eid Mubarak to all. And there she got goats and sheep. And I don't think they're going to do very well. I think that their heads are coming off. But it's a celebration. It's a celebration. We're going to have a good time tonight. Sure. So we got that going. And we also have Graham Plattner. So happy Eid to everybody that's celebrating Eid. Let's just keep it mellow and quiet. What do you think about that? There was a protest in front of the New York City mayor's house, and it was anti him, and therefore it was completely peaceful and mellow and patriotic. No police injured, no arrests, no fires, no bombings, no looting, no.
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2: Any showers left out across the region, taper to an end here overnight. Cloudy skies, breezy, even windy with gusty north to northeast winds. Morning lows, middle to upper 60s. Clouds give way to sunshine Sunday. Low 70s at the lake. Upper 70s well away from the lake. Sunny Monday, mid-70s to low 80s. I'm Ken Boone from the Weather Channel, WLSAM 890, with another update in 30 minutes.
3: News. I'm Deborah Valentine. In a post on Truth Social Saturday evening, President Trump says he will hold off on ordering new strikes on Iran. The post claimed Mideast allies have reached the parameters of a deal to end the Iran conflict.
4: Trump added the emerging deal would include the immediate, complete, and total opening of the Strait of Hormuz and an end to Iran's nuclear threat.
3: Fox's Chandler Panner reporting. A shootout at an In-N-Out Burger restaurant in Twin Falls, Idaho. Police Chief Matt Hicks says several people are dead, including the shooter. Others were hurt.
5: We've had a shooting at the In-N-Out location that has resulted in fatalities. I don't have the exact number confirmed.
3: The chief says the FBI and the ATF are joining in the investigation. A motive at this time is unknown. Authorities in Peru say a tourist plane has crashed, leaving all 13 on board dead. 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

0: Today being Wednesday, it is not only hump day in the Clinton household, it is mailbag day here on the Chris Plant Show, and I have just been handed the questions for the mailbag today, and I have them in front of me. Now I have to read them and look at them and all that stuff. And before we get to all of that and to Crazy Dad, I want to get to this. The Democrats running this James Tallarico for the U.S. Senate in Texas, and he's their nominee. And he's a complete freak show. He's the transgender god. Children who are transgender are the most important thing outside of his family. And he's a severely mentally ill Democrat, a SMID, and the Democrats are running him for a Senate. And then you have the freak with the Nazi tattoo on his chest, Democrat running for a Senate in Maine. From Texas to Maine, they have these freaks. And they just got rid of Maureen Galindo in the primary yesterday, who wanted to set up concentration camps for the Jews and castrate them all. And that's perfectly normal mainstream Democrat Party stuff. The news media didn't even raise an eyebrow when they learned that a Democrat running for public office, elected office in Texas, a Democrat, is calling for concentration camps for Zionists where castrations would be performed. And the New York Times, CNN, ABC, George Stephanopoulos didn't raise an eyebrow, didn't bat an eye, not a thing at all. All right, let's go to the telephones, Michael. Let's go to Chuck calling from Vienna, Virginia. Charles, you're on the Chris Plant Show.
1: Hi, how you doing?
0: Hey, Chuck, I'm very well. What do you say?
1: You know, this governor in Virginia, I mean, he's out after guns again. But, you know, it's not the guns. The officials, some of them in Fairfax County, that guy, Steve DeSanto or whatever, he's supposed to have been a West Point graduate. I wish you could find out if he really did graduate. But he left a murderer out, and I know you know, about 2 months ago, went out and killed a 41-year-old lady, a mother, and so these people working for the county, and of course it goes through the whole country, things like these judges or whoever their capacity is to release criminals, they go out and murder people. They're more dangerous than our guns. You know what I'm saying?

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1: How far can local leaders go in resisting law enforcement through official acts and policies encouraging local agitators to interfere with federal operations against the federal government and lawful authority under the laws of this country before it actually crosses a line into you yourself are breaking the law?
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2: In Texas, Galindo, who wanted to set up concentration camps for all Zionists, which would include me, and they'd be castrated so they couldn't. They got a long term plan, I think, Chuck, and this political party is a dangerous political party, and honestly, when you got Maureen Galindo talking about concentration camps for what she calls Zionists, and says that there will be castrations taking place there, you got Graham Plattner in Maine, who's got the big Nazi tattoo on his chest, and he is just full of crazy as well. And you got James Talafrico in Texas, who we're going to get to him because his stuff is just crazy. But Chuck, what are we going to do about this Democrat Party?
3: We've got to keep people alerted to some. I don't think sometimes they know what's going on. But DeSanto, he's an insult to Fairfax County Police. They called his office and told him, don't release this criminal. He's going to murder somebody. And when he did that same day, he went out and stabbed, as you mentioned, that mother, 41-year-old mother. So it's sad. I mean, and what's ironic about it, Fairfax is running ads to hire people for policemen, and yet on the QT, the policeman told me they're leaving Fairfax County because these goofballs are in there. Why would they be a police officer taking orders from clowns like that?
2: Right. Yeah, you don't want to sign up to be a police officer in a jurisdiction that is run by these left-wing loons who release criminals and ban guns.
3: Yeah, and the other thing I always think of, before I forget, there's an insurance policy that they were supposed to pay off in that bridge that collapsed in Maryland. Did they ever pay that, and who got the money, or where is the money? Maybe you could find out. I wish you can find out if DeSanto ever graduated from West Point. He brags about he's been at West Point. I try to call him, but they don't give you any information. Not for me, anyway. And the other thing, what's his name? Biden's wife. She is supposedly married a murderer. Her first husband.
2: Yeah.
3: Well, yeah. What about her second husband? He was not only that, but a traitor to this country. How many people died because of that jerk?
2: Dr. Jill doesn't have very good judgment in men, I think. It's the Democrat Party. They're just they're not really for civilization. That's problematic. And they're here to take away our Second Amendment rights and our First Amendment rights. Your practice, a free practice of religion. They've got free speech, but you don't. They ban your free speech in a heartbeat. And Steve DeSanto is, of course, a George Soros purchase. George Soros bought him the seat so that there would be more crime in Fairfax County, and that worked. And more I've said it many times, Chuck. More Democrats, more murder. More Democrats, more crime. And that's the book on them, right? And it's been pretty well established. Has an expensive condo in New York City. He's not responsible for the price of condos there. He just, has money, so he buys them, and then he lives in them. Although now he's got to flee New York because the communist jihadi mayor is targeting him. And Ken Griffin was minding his own business at home when the mayor of New York posted a video of himself in front of Ken Griffin's condominium saying, we're going to come after him.
4: Today, we're taxing the rich. I'm thrilled to announce we've secured a pied-à-terre tax. This is an annual fee on luxury properties worth more than $5 million, whose owners do not live full-time in the city. Like for this penthouse, which hedge fund CEO Ken Griffin bought for $238 million.
2: I remember the correct number, $238 million. Well, I was doing a little research last night. I was making fun of Barack Obama's, non-library in Chicago, the Barack Obama Center, where they teach carjacking and looting and drug dealing and shooting people. That's what they teach, but there are no books because, what are you going to read? Don't be ridiculous. So we got that. But I was doing some research on this ridiculous Barack Obama project in Chicago, and I stumbled across something because growing up in Chicago.

0: You go, of course, to the museums, at least on school field trips and stuff like that. You go to the Field Museum and the Art Institute, and you go to great, wonderful places, the Museum of Science and Industry. And you know what I discovered accidentally when I was making fun of and reading about Barack Obama's awful building in Chicago, the giant outhouse from the Chernobyl nuclear disaster? The Barack Obama Presidential Center, scheduled to open next month on the lakefront in Chicago. And the site sits next to, listen to this, the Kenneth Griffin Museum of Science and Industry. Now, I always went to the Chicago Museum of Science and Industry when I was a kid. Little did I know that this awful, terrible billionaire, Kenneth Griffin, he has paid so much money, way over $100 million, way over $120 million, to the Museum of Science and Industry in Chicago that they put his name on it. And he was the richest man in Chicago before he moved to New York. And now the communist mayor of New York, who's also a jihadi and a genocidal Jew hater and a perfectly mainstream Democrat, as long as you're an anti-American, would-be mass murderer, then the Democrats have your back. Yeah, but it's called the Kenneth Griffin Museum of Science and Industry in Chicago now. It had just been called the Chicago Museum of Science and Industry forever. But the Democrats manage everything into the ground, and they bankrupt everything. And then the terrible, evil Ken Griffin, had to come in to save the Museum of Science and Industry in Chicago and these people. Now, with that said, again, Ken Griffin moved to New York. And you just listen to the criminal mayor of New York threatening Ken Griffin specifically by name in front of his own home. The mayor is threatening him. Amazing, amazing stuff. But let's go to Mamdani, because Mamdani yesterday, the mayor of New York, posted a video that proves he's a communist and that there are going to be troops banging your door down and killing your children with rifle butts in no time at all, because the left is here. But let's go, because Mamdani, here's the headline from the Daily Wire. Mamdani wants to decide who deserves to keep their property. Now, again, the left, the Democrats in Virginia, they're coming for your firearms protected by the Second Amendment and the Bill of Rights and the Constitution. They're coming for it. The left is coming for your rights. And now the communist pig in New York, and I'm being as polite as I can be, the Daily Wire has the story. Becca Stahl has the story. Mamdani wants to decide who deserves to keep their property. When necessary, we will take aggressive legal action to remove negligent owners and property managers. So here is New York City Democrat mayor. He's a democratic socialist. He's a socialist. He's a communist. Communists always say they're socialists. Lenin said he was a socialist. Stalin said he was socialist. Zoran Mamdani, Kwame is his middle name, plans to seize what he calls, what the city will determine to be, neglected properties from landlords and transfer ownership to new ownership groups that will be decided on by the left, by the communists that call themselves Democrats. Here is Zoran Mamdani in New York posting another video, and there are people cheering. Yay, steal everything. Bring communism to New York City. Here is Zoran Kwame Mamdani.
1: When necessary, we will take aggressive legal action to remove negligent owners and property managers.
0: You will? They all cheer. They're negligent.
1: And for buildings that have suffered chronic neglect, we will work to transfer ownership to responsible stewards.
0: Responsible stewards. We're going to have responsible stewards.
1: Stewards that include community land trusts, nonprofits.
0: Community land trust, communists.
1: Nonprofits.
0: Communists.
1: Or even the tenants themselves.
0: Yay, I live in the building. Now I own it because the communists are here. I'm sorry, you're doing what? It's the most communistic rant any American mayor has ever spit out. And this fascist is in New York City. Pretty amazing stuff. For buildings that have suffered chronic neglect, the city will decide when it's chronic neglect. We will work to transfer ownership. So wait a minute, you got to steal it first, then you're going to transfer ownership to responsible stewards. Yeah, stewards that include community land trust, left-wing groups, nonprofits, left-wing groups, or even tenants themselves, left-wing tenants. Mamdani said, when necessary, we will take aggressive legal action to remove negligent owners and property managers. So they're going to put people in jail, steal the property. They're the Democrat Party. That's who they are. They're not liberals. They're the left. This rant here, and after going to the home of a taxpayer, Ken Griffin, and threatening him personally, this guy is Stalin. This guy's a fascist. This guy should be in a penitentiary, and perhaps he will be before all is said and done. Mamdani will decide who deserves to keep their property, and the city will take it away and give it to left-wing allies, you know, nonprofit groups and charitable organizations, meaning left-wing groups. They're going to steal the property, seize the property, and turn it over. Tim Pool tweeted about this yesterday. Use rent control to inhibit economic activity and the ability of owners to fix problems. Attack owners for not fixing big problems. 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Seize property. Communism, as Tim Pool points out. It's the definition of communism, and they want all the guns and to take the guns away from you because they know what they're bringing to the United States of America. They're the Taliban. You know, going around destroying statues and taking down portraits and sculptures of Democrats everywhere because they're all racists. Isn't that amazing? We're at 888-630-9625.
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0: We will work to transfer ownership to responsible stewards. Stewards that include community land trusts, nonprofits, or even the tenants themselves.
1: Yay! We're going to seize the property like communists. We're going to use guns and troops, and we're going to steal it and then give it to other people. Redistribution of buildings, and they're communists. He's a communist. Let's go to the telephones. Let's go to Jimmy, calling from New York, New York, the city that never sweeps.
2: Hey, Chris, good morning.
1: Hey, I
2: have to laugh. Responsible stewards. I told the call screener that New York City is the biggest slumlord in the state of New York. They run an organization called NYCHA, New York City Housing Authority. The buildings don't have hot water during the winter. The heat's not working. They're falling apart. They're rat infested and roach infested. But the city, they're responsible stewards.
1: Is that a problem? I mean, that's just good free housing. And in fact, there are even Democrats in New York who will tell you that the number one slumlord in New York City is the city of New York. So it's actually the mayor, right, Jimmy?
2: That's correct.
1: Yeah, number one slumlord in the city of New York is the city of New York itself because of all the public housing. And so now the mayor himself, Mamdani, is the number one slumlord in New York City, but he's trying to turn everyone else into the villain of the story because he's a leftist. And in fact, now he's just a communist, given what he said yesterday.
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4: Sunshine Sunday to finish the weekend. Cloudy skies, breezy, even windy at times here overnight. Any showers left out across northern Illinois taper to an end. Morning lows, middle to upper 60s. Clouds give way to sunshine Sunday. Low 70s to upper 70s. Sunny Monday, mid 70s to low 80s. Sunny Tuesday with highs in the 80s. I'm Ken Boone from the Weather Channel, WLSAM 890, with another update in 30 minutes.
5: No new strikes. I'm Deborah Valentine, Fox News. In a post on Truth Social Saturday evening, President Trump says he will hold off on ordering new strikes on Iran. Fox's Chanley Painter.
6: He posted on social media claiming Mideast allies reached a rough framework for a peace deal, and because of that, the U.S. will hold off on ordering new strikes. Trump added the emerging deal would include the immediate, complete, and total opening of the Strait of Hormuz and an end to Iran's nuclear threat. He goes on to say Israel joins him in the pause in strikes, which remains contingent on being able to rapidly make a deal. President Trump had reportedly been planning new attacks on Iran that could have taken place as soon as this weekend. But again, those plans are now apparently canceled after Middle East allies reached the outlines of a deal to end the war with Iran.
5: The president's statement said Mideast allies have reached the parameters of a deal to end the Iran conflict. A deadly shooting at a fast food restaurant, the In-N-Out Burger, located in Twin Falls, Idaho. Police Chief Matthew Hicks speaking to reporters during a press conference.
7: We have literally hundreds of people that were in some way, shape, or form in the area of this restaurant at the time that are being interviewed right now. The resources for all of our agencies are completely on board. We are interviewing as many people as we can.
5: Hicks says the shooter is deceased. Mass evacuation orders for Spokane, Washington due to massive wildfires. Governor Bob Ferguson.
8: I declared a statewide emergency and a statewide burn ban because we've heard how challenging the situation is and how challenging we expect it to be, especially this weekend with extremely high winds.
5: Officials have issued the statewide burn ban in an effort to reduce the risk of additional fires being started. Wildfires destroying more than 1 million acres in Washington and Oregon this summer. Americans, listening to Fox News.
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5: A migrant in the U.S. illegally is being deported for the third time after causing a hit-and-run crash that killed a U.S. Marine in 2017.
12: The father of Lance Corporal James Walden III is reliving the pain of his son's senseless death from nearly a decade ago. Now finding out the illegal immigrant who was convicted of the hit-and-run is set to be deported a third time when he should never have been in the country at all, even before he killed his son. Walden's son, 21-year-old Marine James Walden II, had been stationed at Fort Meade and was considered a heroic soldier prepared to sacrifice for his country. But his young life was cut short in 2017, killed on a winding road while riding his motorcycle by the reckless driving of Martin Martinez Balinas, who's now 38 years old and in ICE custody.
5: Fox's Lauren Green reporting. A major cyber attack targeting water systems in at least seven states. U.S. officials believe Iran is the likely culprit. Fox's Madeline Rivera reports.
13: The FBI says these malicious cyber hackers were able to change the passwords and IP addresses of the systems that operate and monitor these water facilities. The agency says they've received reports of loss of pressure and flooding, which can allow untreated groundwater to seep into the pipes. The FBI did not mention which seven states were affected. It comes, though, on the same week that Minnesota officials warned of a coordinated cyber attack on the water systems of 30 Minnesota communities. Water safety was not impacted, but the incident does highlight the vulnerabilities of critical infrastructure. The reports, including from the New York Times, that per U.S. and state officials, this may have been the work of Iran. The FBI is dismissing that for now, telling Fox they're not currently blaming Iran as they work to identify a culprit.
5: 30 water facilities in Minnesota breached. President Trump blamed Minnesota officials for the cyber attacks. Minnesota's Governor Tim Walz says the president knows who's responsible and that the attacks show the reality of modern warfare. I'm Deborah Valentine. This is Fox News.
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15: A better life with Dr. Sanjay Gupta.
16: There are lots of things you can measure to get an idea of how healthy you are at any given moment. Temperature, heart rate, blood pressure, just to name a few. But how about how healthy you will be and how long you're likely to live? According to a new study out of the University at Buffalo, two simple strength tests are pretty accurate at predicting longevity in older women. One is hand grip strength, and the other is how quickly people can stand up from a seated position without using their arms. By the way, I remember interviewing former President Jimmy Carter when he was quite old and being really impressed how he just popped out of the chair without using his arms. Not a lot of older people can actually do that. But I think the message here is that maintaining strength as you age is going to help you perform everyday activities, but also help you avoid injury and stay independent. I'm Dr. Sanjay Gupta, helping you live a better life.
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18: Was the president really prepared to wipe out Iran entirely?
19: Like I said, we had a target set locked and loaded of infrastructure, bridges, power plants. Remember, this is a terror regime, a military regime. Use all of these things for dual use to fund their military, to fund their terror campaigns. We had a lot of legitimate targets. They knew exactly the scope of what we were capable of.
1: Ah, yes. Pete Hegseth, the Secretary of the Department of War, talking about those troglodytes, the trogs, the terrorists. You know who they are. They're the bad guys. Oh, great. Happy Wednesday to you. And welcome back. Mailbag Day here on the Chris Plant Show. And, of course, Hump Day. In the Bill Clinton household. President Trump gets another hostage of another radical Islamic jihadi terror group backed by Iran. Another hostage released. Shelley Kittleson, a news reporter lady, kidnapped by an Islamic terror group in Iraq. But the terror group backed by Iran because, you know, they're terrorists. That's the thing about them. Very terroristic-y people. They like terror. That's their thing. And we've got in the mailbag. The mailbag has a number of things, out of the ordinary things, too, I've got to say. And there's another funny story, kind of a funny story, about a D.C., Washington, D.C. Perhaps you've heard of it. It's our nation's capital. And in Washington, D.C., there is a kind of a funny story about a lesbian bar. A lesbian bar? Yeah, they have bar. It's a bar where lesbians go, you know. And it's kind of a funny thing. But here's the thing about this lesbian bar. They're in big trouble financially. They're shutting down, and people aren't showing up anymore. I don't know why people aren't. Why aren't people showing up, Michael? It's kind of a tough thing. It's Washington D.C.'s only lesbian bar, so called, right? And it's in the neighborhood of Adams Morgan, sometimes known as Madam's Organ. In fact, there's a bar there and restaurant called Madam's Organ in the Adams Morgan neighborhood. I lived in Adams Morgan for 7 years. 7 years on Clydesdale Place. Right there in Adams Morgan. Walked to my favorite bar, Million Al's, which is no longer there. But here it is. D.C.'s only lesbian bar, located in Adams Morgan, is struggling to keep its doors open. I'm sure there's a joke in there somewhere. Struggling to keep its doors open following the Trump, listen, following, it's Trump's fault, following the Trump administration's tariffs, and the longest government shutdown in history, 100%. Democrat government shutdown. Chuck, the Lizard King, Schumer, and the rest of them, 100% Democrat Party shutdown. And wait a minute, Trump administration's tariffs? Yet my lesbian bar had to shut down because of tariffs. Wow. What is it like? What are we importing? I don't know, zucchinis? What are we importing? What do they have to import that they couldn't import? And the lesbian bar, and by the way, the lesbian bar is owned by a man, NBC News 4. The Channel 4 NBC station in Washington, D.C. says News 4 spoke with owner David Peruzza. David Peruzza, who is sounds like a man, and he owns the lesbian bar. And I guess, hey, why not? Sounds like maybe a pretty good idea. He's got kind of a beard, and he wears a knit watch cap, and he moves funny. So David Peruzza is the owner of the lesbian bar in Adams Morgan. On how the community, it's always a community of some kind, can help save this place. They want to help save this place. But the problem with the lesbian bar in Adams Morgan is they're struggling to keep their doors open because Trump. And we were talking about this morning, and I got to say, maybe it's when the Biden administration left, maybe they took all the lesbians with them. You ever think of that? Hmm? Huh? Could be that the Democrats took all their lesbians with them. That's what I want to know. Could be that. But kind of funny. And the reason it's a funny story, everybody loves lesbians. But and the gay bar, the lesbian bar, is called League of Their Own. League of Their Own. Like that baseball movie. You know, the ladies playing baseball movie.
20: Did you know that there's only one lesbian bar in D.C.? Let's check it out.
21: I did this. Like, you know, nobody else could do. Nobody else did this in the city. I did it. It's easy to open a gay bar. It's not easy to open a lesbian bar. The minute you walk through this door, we'll keep you safe. I think it's just a good, safe space. I think you come in here, you're going to see somebody that looks like you. And I think when you see people that look like you, you immediately feel comfortable.
1: I don't think I'm going to see anybody that looks like me in there. I don't think. We went to a funny lesbian bar. I had a friend who got beat up in a lesbian bar in Santa Barbara. By women hitting him over the head with pool cues and stuff. He literally had pool cues busted on him in Santa Barbara, downtown Santa Barbara, at a lesbian bar. He went in and he thought it'd be nice. He didn't, you know, maybe he'd meet somebody. And he did. He did meet somebody. Friends and I, we went to a lesbian bar out on the I don't know what you'd call it. It's well, on the Atlantic Ocean in Maryland or Delaware, wherever we were for one of those weekend things. And the place is called the Lily Pad, the lesbian bar called the Lily Pad. And yeah, we had fun there. It was, you know, it was a good time. Good time had by all. You know, nice lesbians are nice people, don't you think? So that Michael started playing the NBC4 reporter lady who went to a league of their own, the only lesbian bar in Washington, D.C., in the Adams Morgan, a.k.a. Madams Organ neighborhood of Washington.
21: You know, there's that whole gender equality thing where women don't make as much as men. When all the gay guys go out of town, like every weekend, when there's ever a three-day weekend, the lesbians kind of stay here because they really don't make as much as most of the men in the city. We've had government shutdowns before, but this was 49 days. This is almost 2 months of people not getting paid, not going out, and I had to use all my savings to pay my staff.
1: We must not allow a lesbian pay gap. Where did this lesbian pay gap come from? Why do lesbians not make as much money as gay men? I blame Democrats. I blame Democrats. Why are the Democrats robbing lesbian women, women who love women? We all love women, don't we? We just love, and NBC4.
21: The tariffs, all the prices went up.
1: The tariffs.
21: I've not raised my drink prices in a long time, and I haven't raised my drink, my food prices, but, you know, the costs have gone up.
1: I don't know. Michael, maybe after the radio show, we should go down to a league of their own and see what kind of sandwiches they have. We should look it up first. We might want to look it up first. All right, there it is. That's your NBC4, Channel 4 in Washington, D.C. Yes, sir. All right, we've got a lot to get to today, and we have mailbag too. We have mailbag, and we have a couple, two unusual mailbag items. We have some. Oh, they're all wonderful mailbag items, but two of them particular. One of them is a long handwritten letter from a listener, a man who has a negative relationship with the police. I've noticed that he has a negative relationship with the police. But let's get to the news media, because. President Trump last night, yesterday there was a threat that President Trump was going to eliminate Persian civilization after 5,000 years, using the United States military to do that. I never thought he was going to eliminate Persian civilization. That would be an impossibility, nor would it be an objective or a goal of the United States of America. But the rhetoric was a lot of fun. And I got to say, when the president, he puts this stuff out there, which he sometimes does, and it's very colorful. And I usually laugh about it when I read about it. Yesterday I was reading out loud the statement that the president put out, and that he's going to eliminate the Persian culture. We talked about it a bit yesterday. It was, I would argue, somewhat hyperbolic, I think. You know, the president said a whole civilization will die tonight. Not even might, but will die tonight. And he's speaking in terms, I think, the president, in the way the president is thinking. He's saying, well, the Persians, the Iranians, they will understand this kind of rhetoric, right? And Barack Obama, he just sent them our money, billions and billions of dollars. But the president said a whole civilization will die tonight in a statement, which was a pretty wild statement. There is no doubt about it. He said, never to be brought back again. Yesterday I said, well, that's a long time that, you know, Persia will never come back ever again. A whole civilization will die tonight, never to be brought back again. I don't want that to happen, the president said, but it probably will. That's what he wrote in Truth Social. And that was kind of an amazing thing. And the Democrats became very angry about this. They're radicals like Yasmin Tayyib, legislative director. And she said, it's horrific. It's pure evil. It's disqualifying. But not slaughtering 55,000 of your own people as Iran just did. It's a pretty strong language. There's no doubt about it. But it reminded me, it was kind of a funny thing. When I saw this, one of the things that occurred to me was that it was being kicked around yesterday. One of the things that occurred to me was a line from the movie Patton with George C. Scott about General George Patton in World War II. And he was known for having a flair with language as well. And he would say outlandish things and the media would be shocked. And then he smashed fascism because that's what Americans do. And that means we're going to have to smash the Democrat Party again one of these days when they break off and reform their Confederate States of America. But we were talking about, so the president uses this this language that is kind of, and the Democrats, oh, it's genocidal, it's evil, we, he has to be removed, he has to be killed. Hakeem Jeffries and all these lunatics there, he uses this dramatic language. And it reminded me of a scene in the movie Patton, long ago, 1970 or whatever that was, in the movie Patton. And there's a colonel, an army colonel, who's talking to Patton. Patton had just put on a demonstration of classic General Patton flair, and he was being dramatic, right? And the colonel, who is his loyal aide, says to General Patton, he says, you know, these shows you put on pretty well. It's not clear whether the troops know whether you're acting or not.
0: You know something, General? Sometimes they can't tell when you're acting, when you're not.
2: It isn't important for them to know. It's only important for me to know.
1: It isn't important for them to know. Patton says, it's only important for me to know. Because Colonel Charles Codman said to him, the men don't know when you're acting. That it's not important for them to know. It's only important for me to know. And I think Donald Trump had the same thoughts going through his mind yesterday. That's what I'm thinking. Pretty wild moment. And Michael went and found that clip from the Patton, the movie Patton. Good stuff. All right, now let's go to the silly people at CNN. They're very silly people. Erin Burnett pretends to be a journalist. She's a fraud and a charlatan and a Democrat. And last night, when they learned that President Trump had said, okay, we've got a two-week pause, the Pakistani government and the prime minister, they are negotiating this peace. President Trump says a two-week-long pause, and CNN, they were having none of it.
22: Breaking news, Trump stands down at the 11th hour, literally moments before his deadline, amid threats of obliterating a whole civilization.
1: Yeah, before, and he said, Trump stands down. Well, it wasn't Trump standing down. It was the Pakistani government coming and saying, oh, listen, the Iranians have agreed to these 10 points. These 10 points. And I think in the end, they won't live up to it because they're terrorists, and that this whole thing will have to be called off because the terrorists will be murdering people and doing what terrorists do. Erin Burnett, CNN.
22: Tonight, we have this breaking news just coming in. As I said, literally at the 11th hour, Trump backing down.
1: It's not literally at the 11th hour.
22: That a, quote, whole civilization will die tonight, never to be brought back again. Horrific and unacceptable words, which just moments ago at the 11th
1: horrific
22: hour before his
1: words.
22: Deadline,
1: 11th
22: Trump
1: hour.
22: Now has essentially rescinded, obviously not deleting the post, but changing the outlook.
1: But what? Not deleting what? What are you talking about? And literally at the 11th hour, that's a reference to the, you know, the armistice to end World War One, the 11th hour, the 11th day of the 11th month, November 11th, then it became Veterans Day and all that. But it was not the 11th hour. It was 2 hours before the deadline, but that doesn't make it the 11th hour. Erin Burnett, not very bright.
22: Now, it's important to note that the ceasefire is based on Iran opening the Strait of Hormuz, right? And Iran has not, as I said yet, formally, we're awaiting words from Tehran, but they have not responded to this and to what Trump is calling a double-sided ceasefire. Up until this moment, the president of the United States, who is right now inside the Oval Office, had made a horrific threat against the 93 million people living in Iran.
1: Yeah, Erin Burnett. Yeah, it's they're doing PR for Iran. Then they invited radical lefties and they're attacking Trump. They're attacking Trump as being weak. Pretty amazing stuff. I also have the 10 points that Iran has allegedly agreed to, and I have that coming up.

0: Man, I love this place. I've been surfing here since I was a kid. Now, seeing my grandson out on the water, it means everything to me. 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
13: 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It appears by its own numbers, the U.S. government seems insolvent. 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

0: Also, did you see in Chicago, you're going to have to show your photo ID to get into the Obama Nada Library, the Obama Center and Basketball Court. You're going to have to show your ID because they're racists. What kind of racist would require an ID to get in the Obama Nada Library? More on that coming up. All right, let's go back to the telephones, Michael. Talk to the great American people. Let's see. Let's go to Doug, calling from North Carolina, the entire state of North Carolina. Doug, you're on the Chris Plant Show.
1: Chris, I want to start off with dittos. It needs to come back after 5 years. But my call is regarding the comments of Congressman Khanna, Governor Pritzker, and a bunch of other Democrats who keep on calling for the 25th Amendment to be invoked. And my question is more for the reporters. Why don't you ask the congressman, why doesn't he try to impeach the president as opposed to asking the president's appointees to throw him out of office?
0: Well, and you know, if...
1: essentially ask the question, are you stupid?
0: That's kind of a standing question among journalists in Washington, D.C. today, sadly enough. But I got to tell you, I mean, if what's he being impeached for? What's he being removed by way of the 25th Amendment for? And then let's look at the Obama administration's record using the U.S. military to attack 8 countries around the world, killing people in every one of those countries, and bombing Libya for more than 7 months until there was a regime change. And he has the Nobel Peace Prize at home. And for President Trump to do what Barack Obama did, even what Joe Biden did, he's a war criminal and must be charged with war crimes and removed from the White House by way of the 25th Amendment. When the Democrats literally applauded Barack Hussein Obama for doing the same thing times 8.
1: So if how are double standards? Liberals would have no standards at all.
0: That is a fact, isn't it? Were it not for double standards, liberals would have no standards at all. Yet another example, and they prove it every day, Doug. I mean, They're truly amazing. And really, it's a civil war that they're waging against America.
1: But is there some type of agreement with journalists and congressmen to not criticize them for absurd comments?
0: To not criticize who? The Democrats?
1: The Democrats.
0: Well, the news media and the Democrats are all sleeping together. And they're cheating on each other's wives with one another. And they're... they trade cocaine and things like that. They're all on the same page, and it's automatic. There is no spoken agreement, Doug. It's just intuitive. It's there. They know. It's like family.
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3: Beach hazard statement continues through Monday morning. Showers taper to an end here across northern Illinois overnight. Mostly cloudy, breezy, and even windy, with gusty north to mainly northeast winds. Temperatures overnight, mid to upper 60s. Clouds give way to sunshine Sunday, breezy, low 70s to upper 70s. Sunny skies Monday, mid 70s at the lake, low 80s while away from the lake. Sunny Tuesday, a little warmer, highs in the 80s. I'm meteorologist Ken Boone from the Weather Channel, WLSAM 890, with another update in 30 minutes.
4: News. I'm Chris DeMeo. President Trump canceling additional strikes on Iran.
5: He posted on social media claiming Mideast allies reached a rough framework for a peace deal, and because of that, the U.S. will hold off on ordering new strikes. Trump added the emerging deal would include the immediate, complete, and total opening of the Strait of Hormuz and an end to Iran's nuclear threat.
4: It's Fox's Chandley Painter reporting in New York. The president had threatened more strikes on Friday and as the U.S. pressed for the reopening of the strait. Multiple people are dead in a shooting at an In-N-Out restaurant in Twin Falls, Idaho.
6: The suspected shooter in this incident is deceased.
4: Twin Falls Police Chief Michael Hicks. Police say there are others injured. An investigation continues. A plane carrying tourists crashes into a field in Peru. 13 are dead. 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

0: Democrat radical Congressman Ro Khanna. Ro Khanna from California. He made a video of himself, and then he went on with his friends at MS-13. They all hate America together. And here's a President Trump, and I love this, President Trump must be removed because he announced last night that he would not be dropping bombs on Iran. And they said, that's it, 25th Amendment. He's got to be removed. We got to impeach him. They're violent criminals, and they're mentally ill, and most of them are cross-dressers. Here is Democrat Congressman Ro Khanna in a video that he made of himself looking funny.
1: If the United States Congress has any life left in it, every member of Congress and senator must be calling for Trump's removal today based on the 25th Amendment. He's threatening the entire destruction of a civilization. He is calling Iranians animals. He is showing a total disregard for the humanity of people in Iran, in Gaza, in Cuba. This is a moral crime. It is a war crime. We need to be demanding that Congress convene today, and we need to be invoking the 25th Amendment.
0: War crime, moral crime, and when he brought Cuba into this, he's naming, name three tyrants that the Democrat Party supports. Name three tyrannical regimes that are brutalizing millions and millions of people in Cuba, in Gaza, in Iran. And I will give you three tyrannical regimes that the Democrat Party is in a full-throated way supporting because they're not on our side. War crimes. I'm sorry, Cuba? Cuba's a communist tyranny 90 miles off our shore. It's not a radical Islamic terrorist group that is spinning centrifuges, enriching uranium, extending the range of their ballistic missiles, and calling for actual genocide of the United States of America, likely you and definitely me, and genocide of the Jewish people everywhere on earth, and they will hunt them down anywhere they find them in Brazil, and they will murder them there wherever they can find them. So wait a minute, Gaza? And they, so here is Ro Khanna, the Democrat congressman, angrily and bitterly saying the president of the United States needs to be removed from office by whatever means necessary, filthy fascist radical, and that because the president is fighting tyranny and would liberate the 92 million people of Iran from an extremely tyrannical regime, the extremist Islamic Revolution, the world's number one terrorist organization, and Ro Khanna, whose parents are from India, is out here defending the terrorist group. And then he throws in Hamas, which is funded by Iran. And they're ghoulish. They're raping and murdering the kidnapped Israelis that they murdered almost all.

0: young mother who was stabbed to death at a bus stop in Virginia by a man who had more than 30 prior arrests, including for violent crimes, soft on crime policies, prosecutors who don't prosecute. Well, now we know that the alleged assailant also, drum roll please, wait for it, in the country, let's say it all together, illegally. This was an illegal immigrant.
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2: 4 hours before Roe kind of said this, President Trump said, okay, a deal has been brokered between the U.S. and Iran, with the intermediary being the Prime Minister of Pakistan, who is a Muslim man and another senior Pakistani leader. And Ro Khanna is out there saying that's it, war crimes. And it's the United, it's his own country. It's not really his country because he's a fascist. He's a fascist who maybe should be deported back to India, where his parents came from. Amazing stuff. And that's your Democrat Party. Now, I don't think we played number three, did we? We played three? I'm sorry. Okay, we played three. All right, let's go back to MS-13, DNC. They love, who do they love? Luigi Mangione, who gunned down and murdered, assassinated a CEO on the sidewalks of New York. They love him. They smile. They're all chirpy about him. They want to visit him in jail and bring him gifts. They want to join him in the hot oil hot tub, having all kinds of fun. MS-13, they invited on this radical extremist, anti-American, racist, anti-Semite, Simone Sanders. Do you know who she is? Simone Sanders. She's not a lot of fun. And again, the president and he's been throwing out things again and again. He gave them 7 days, then he turned it into 10 days for the Iranians to start behaving like they're part of the civilized world, which they obviously are not. Simone Sanders is a communist and a racist, perfectly mainstream Democrat, former Bernie Sanders staffer. Here's Simone Sanders.
3: Let's get right to tonight's breaking news. Donald Trump just caved, backing down from his fake deadline, averting for now what the president described this morning as an attack on Iran that would lead to the death of a, quote, whole civilization.
2: Backing down. Well, and again, it should be pointed out every time these idiots, these charlatans, these, you know, the left has, they've created every terrorist organization in the history of the United States, from the KKK to the SDS to the Weather Underground to the list goes on and on. All these left-wing terror groups that they've created, and the KKK. And they're the party that gave us Jim Crow, every single Jim Crow. So here, President Trump, he caved. He's backing down. It's pointless to say whose side are you on. The answer is not ours. And it doesn't matter who is on the other side of the debate or the war. The Democrat Party is on their side. And I'm sorry, Trump just backed down his fake deadline. They're harassing him and trying to just crazy stuff.
3: Donald Trump just caved, backing down from his fake deadline.
2: Yes. And, they're provocateurs, you see. And she should start going back to her bar in Adams Morgan, don't you think? I think she's talking about, she looks like she consumes a lot. Post yesterday, a whole civilization will die tonight. Very apocalyptic, very Middle Eastern kind of language. Never to be brought back again. As I said yesterday, never is a long time. I don't want that to happen, the president said, but it probably will. However, now that we have complete and total regime change, where different, smarter, less radicalized minds prevail, maybe something revolutionarily, and he said revolutionary wonderful will happen tonight. And then at about 6 o'clock, with the Pakistanis negotiating in between us and Iran, the president posted that we're not going to bomb tonight. But listen to the subject. To the Islamic Republic of Iran agreeing to the complete, immediate, and safe opening of the Strait of Hormuz, I agree to suspend the bombing and attack of Iran for a period of 2 weeks. This will be a double-sided ceasefire, meaning that the Iranians will also declare a ceasefire. A two-week period will

allow the agreement to be finalized and consummated. Consummated, right? And President Trump, then tweeting up because he loves to stay busy, you know. He said, a big day for world peace. Here comes the Nobel Peace Prize, right? Iran wants it to happen. They've had enough. Likewise, so has everyone else. The United States of America will be helping with the traffic buildup in the Strait of Hormuz. There will be lots of positive action. Big money will be made. Iran, I love that, can start the reconstruction process of their nuclear program and their ballistic missile program, which is all they're going to focus on. We'll be loading up with supplies of all kinds and just hanging around in order to make sure that everything goes well, the president said. I feel confident that it will. Just like we are experiencing in the U.S., this could be the golden age of the Middle East. And he signed it, President Donald Trump, yesterday, right? How pretty crazy. The people at Axios, left-wing Washington Reg, with their exclusive headline, exclusive, colon. They love their colons. How Iran's supreme leader reached a truce with Trump. And look how they give the credit to Iran's supreme leader and not to Trump. But the how Iran's supreme leader reached a truce with Trump. And it would appear that the Iranian supreme leader is in the driver's seat and he's the hero of the story, right? I should point out that here at the radio station where I do my radio show, and we're on 200 million stations nationwide, my title here is actually supreme leader. Did you know that? And my title is at the radio station, the radio business, my title and my business cards say Chris Plant, supreme leader, supreme leader. All right, doesn't really, but I think that'd be a funny title to have. And I should have business cards made up saying Chris Plant, supreme leader. This is a funny thing. Now, Caroline Leavitt, the White House press secretary, the spokeswoman for the president, she tweeted out last night, or Truth Socialed last night, this is a victory for the United States that President Trump and our incredible military made happen. From the very beginning of Operation Epic Fury, President Trump estimated this would be a 4 to 6 week operation. It's true, he did say that at the very beginning. President Obama, you remember, said that his Libya military attack would days and not weeks. Days and not weeks is what he said. And then it lasted 7.5 months and was regime change. And Hillary Clinton laughed about it because she loves murder. She loves the blood-sopped part of it, doesn't she? And so Caroline Leavitt continued, thanks to the unbelievable capabilities of our warriors, we have achieved and exceeded our core military objectives in 38 days. Additionally, President Trump got the Strait of Hormuz reopened. The Iranians have promised to reopen and stop threatening everybody in the world. And then, honestly, Lloyd's of London and the other insurance companies are going to have to get involved. Never underestimate President Trump's ability to successfully advance America's interests and broker peace, said Caroline Leavitt, White House press secretary. Now, amazing, amazing stuff. I am telling you. And also, we got to get another hostage released, thanks to President Trump. And Marco Rubio commenting on that. I have the list of the 10 things that Iran must agree to. Well, let's get into it because we've got the list of 10 items. The proposed peace plan. I have that coming up.

0: 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I've been surfing here since I was a kid. Now, seeing my grandson out on the water, it means everything to me. Watching him and taking in the blue waves, the sea breeze, the blurry horizon.
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0: I don't trust the Iranians at all. The president doesn't trust them either. He's negotiated with them time and time again. He knows they're liars and cheats. So this comes down to the deal itself and what's in it and the verification for it. The Iranians are experts at obfuscating and delaying deals. And they lie and promise and don't deliver. So there's a lot wrapped up in the deal. My preference would have been to keep the war going as leverage to make that deal. But we are where we are now. And we're in a ceasefire.
1: I got to tell you this. Iran's proposed police peace plan is pretty outrageous. There are 10 things on it. Cease fire on all fronts, including Israel's conflict with Hezbollah in Lebanon. I'm sorry, what? Iran is funding Hezbollah in Lebanon. And Israel, but Lebanon can, the Hezbollah can continue to attack Israel, right? Right? Compensation payment to Iran for war damage. Reparations. Good. Reparations for them, right? End of all United Nations Security Council resolutions targeting Iran. I don't think so. Continuation of Iran's control over the Strait of Hormuz. I don't think so. None of these are good conditions. Removal of all primary sanctions on Iran. I don't believe so. All right, let's go to the phones. Let's take a nice phone call. Let's go to Rod calling from Arkansas. Rod, you're on the Chris Plant Show.
2: All right. Good morning, Ayatollah Chris.
1: Good morning. Supreme leader.
2: Our spiritual leader.
1: Thank you.
2: Yes, supreme leader. You were talking a while ago about the Obama Knott Library in Chicago.
1: Right.
2: Have you ever cast your glaze upon the...
1: it's the ugliest building in the history of the world. Yeah. It's amazing.
2: Maybe a second. Have you ever seen the William Jefferson Clinton Library in North Little Rock, Arkansas? It looks like a giant mobile home hanging out over the river on stilts. And we have a submarine, a World War II class, on the other side of the bridge. We make a joke about maybe a stern shot will take that thing out, right? Well, you know, it is god awful. I went there once because, you know, I'm a masochist. I had to see it just once for myself. And it's not a good thing. Not very pretty. And I don't think the peace deal with Iran will ever happen because there's two different sides there, and the extremists just can't help themselves, right? Like the frog and the scorpion, pretty much. So we're going to have to watch.

0: be back to killing and being terrorists in absolutely no time at all, because that's who they are. And the Democrat Party will still back the terrorists and all of that. We need to learn from that.
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1: Any showers left out across the region taper to an end here overnight. Cloudy skies, breezy, even windy with gusty north to northeast winds. Morning lows, middle to upper 60s. Clouds give way to sunshine Sunday. Low 70s at the lake, upper 70s well away from the lake. Sunny Monday, mid 70s to low 80s. I'm Ken Boone from the Weather Channel, WLS AM 890, with another update in 30 minutes.
2: The U.S. holding its fire. I'm Chris DeMeo, Fox News. President Trump posting on Truth Social Saturday night that he's canceling the attack on Iran for now, as a deal must be made quickly, and that he made this decision after Mideast allies had reached out to him about ending the war. The president added that any deal must include the immediate and total opening of the Strait of Hormuz and the termination of Iran's nuclear threat. The president also saying that I have agreed for the future benefit of the world and likewise the survival of a successful and prosperous Iran to cancel the attack. At least three people were killed and seven more injured in a shooting at an In-N-Out restaurant in Twin Falls, Idaho on Saturday afternoon. The shooter was found dead by police. An investigation continues. 6 months after Nancy Guthrie was kidnapped from her Arizona home, her family continues to hope and pray for her safe return.
3: Now the Pima County Sheriff is releasing two ransom notes. The first note that was sent February 2nd says this in part, quote, "We will be holding her for a maximum of 7 days. You will need to send Bitcoin in the amount of $4 million before 5 p.m. on Thursday the 5th. If payment is not received, the ransom will be increased to $6 million USD, which will need to be paid by 5 p.m. on Monday the 9th. If payment is not received by the last deadline on Monday the 9th at 5 p.m., she will be killed. A second note sent days later said this in part, quote, "Guthrie family, we did not fully grasp the seriousness of her physical condition. We never intended to hurt her. That was not our intention. She perished shortly after she was taken. We want your family to know this and hope you all can find peace. We are truly sorry."
2: Fox's Chanley Painter. The LA Dodgers landing two-time reigning American League Cy Young Award winner Tarik Skubal in a monstrous deadline trade. MLB's Skubal has played for the Detroit Tigers since 2018. 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
2: Early voting is underway in Michigan's Democratic primary for an open U.S. Senate seat. Progressive Abdul Al-Sayed is running against Congresswoman Haley Stevens.
6: Al-Sayed's defending his campaign against accusation in one recent poll that shows him down double digits to the presumptive Republican nominee, former Congressman Mike Rogers.
7: When they say, oh, you're unelectable because your name is Abdul, because for me, I push back and say, you don't know Michigan like I know Michigan.
6: His opponent, Congresswoman Haley Stevens, argues that Al-Sayed's vulnerability comes not from his name, but his policies and rhetoric, including his positions on Israel.
2: That's Fox's Rich Edson in Dearborn, Michigan. Polls show Al-Sayed leading Stevens by about 10 percentage points. The primary is Tuesday. A migrant in the U.S. illegally is being deported for the third time after causing a hit-and-run crash that killed a U.S. Marine in 2017.
8: The father of Lance Corporal James Walden III is reliving the pain of his son's senseless death from nearly a decade ago. Now finding out the illegal immigrant who was convicted of the hit-and-run is set to be deported a third time when he should never have been in the country at all, even before he killed his son. Walden's son, 21-year-old Marine James Walden II, had been stationed at Fort Meade and was considered a heroic soldier prepared to sacrifice for his country. But his young life was cut short in 2017, killed on a winding road while riding his motorcycle by the reckless driving of Martin Martinez Balinas, who's now 38 years old and in ICE custody.
2: That's Fox's Lauren Green. A sightseeing plane carrying tourists crashed into a field in Peru on Saturday, killing everybody on board, two pilots and 11 passengers. No word on the cause or if any Americans were on board. 80-year-old Vincent Pastore, best known for playing Salvador Bonpensiero on HBO's The Sopranos, has died. He was found dead after a welfare check at his home in New York. I'm Chris DeMeo. This is Fox News.
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14: Now, it's Red Eye Radio. Gary McNamara and Eric Hurley talk about everything from politics to social issues and news of the day. Whether you're up late or you're just starting your day, welcome to the show. From the Relief Factor Studios, this is Red Eye Radio.
15: All across America, we are Red Eye Radio. He is Eric Hurley, and I'm Gary McNamara. Give me a fifth. What do you got over there? Give me a fifth.
16: On the advice of my lawyers, I hereby plead the fifth.
15: By the way, I was wrong.
16: Well, you said it the other night. You thought, well what reason would he have if he's got the pardon, right? Why would he not talk? And then, of course, we know.
15: Well, the major reason was I figured his ego would want to make him defend himself, because if you looked at his face during the hearing.
16: The thing was, he had to kind of keep his nose down while Rand Paul was going over everything, because you could tell he was, and at certain times his eyes just popped up, which I'm thinking he wanted to scream out. Now his lawyer started to say something, you know, when Rand Paul wrapped it up, then his lawyer, you know, just got all mouthy and was already told not to be sitting at the table.
15: Right.
16: And he kept talking, and then removed. And I think that was part of a show for the lawyers. They want to be the victim, you know, oh, I'm going to get thrown out. And his other lawyers were there. He still had the use of his lawyers. But no, I thought maybe his ego would have him popping off, you know, and doing a Colonel Jessup, you know. Mm-hmm. You can't handle gain of function.
15: There were a lot of interesting moments. This was my favorite.
16: Yeah.
15: All right, you ready? All
16: here
15: right.
16: we go.
15: All right.
17: Mr. Fauci, do you know who David Shirtler is?
18: On the advice of counsel, I respectfully decline to answer based upon my rights under the Fifth Amendment to the Constitution.
17: Fifth Amendment of the Constitution. What does the Fifth Amendment of the Constitution say?
15: Now consulting with his lawyer. Here.
18: On the advice of counsel, I respectfully decline to answer based upon my rights under the Fifth Amendment of the Constitution.
17: No, I'm just asking you what it says.
18: On the advice of counsel, I respectfully decline to answer based upon my rights under the Fifth Amendment to the Constitution.
17: I'm going to give the Constitution to my aide. He'll bring it over to you so you can have it for future reference. I think it's something that every American should know what the Constitution says. Do you know who wrote the Fifth Amendment?
18: On the advice of counsel, I respectfully decline to answer based upon my rights on the Fifth Amendment of the Constitution.
15: So there you go. I figured it was his ego. I think a couple of things. First, let me just find this here because there's two things I think are important. And then there's a thousand other things that we want to bring up. Well, okay, I'm exaggerating. There's more than a thousand. Hmm. And I just happened to see this in National Review, Charles Cook. Where I went, okay, where's he going here? Fauci makes the case for SCOTUS's decision in Slaughter. The SCOTUS case on Slaughter was where they said, no, Trump can fire people that are bureaucrats that are under him.
16: Right.
15: And writes about how important that is that, you know, in a day and age where bureaucrats have so much power, you know, you and I can go back and look at the EPA where the Supreme Court shut them down and said, you don't have the power to do this. Congress did not do it. That they came back and said, bureaucrats cannot take a law from Congress and say, we think it means this unless it specifically means that. Yeah. And so this Supreme Court has sort of, you know, shut that down. And I just want to read a couple of things here because it really, really is interesting. It said, unlike the revolutionary utopians in France and in Russia, the framers of our Constitution understand that human nature is immutable. And that it is imperative that our institutions attempt to channel its vices rather than to enable them. Because ambition was inevitable, they reasoned it ought to be harnessed and used to counteract ambition elsewhere in the system. Thus, power in America was to be separated. We've spent a lot of time talking about the separation of powers on the show over the last couple of years when the Democrats and the DSA now get rid of the Senate. Put the presidency and the Supreme Court under the House. Well, what you saw yesterday is the point he's trying to make. Power in America was to be separated, and each of the branches within the fractured system was to be held directly accountable for its actions. The progressives of the early 20th century had no time for this insight, believing that it empowered the unworthy and created chaos within the system. As a result, they looked outside of the ordained three branches to the bureaucracy, which they wished to fill. Okay, this thing is popping all over the place here. I'm looking at the bureaucracy, which they wished to fill with brilliant, detached, learned figures who were set apart from politics. In their estimation, the best system was one in which the substantive decisions of the state were made by the experts who were unsullied by the electoral process. This is great. The problem with this, other than that it is completely incompatible with the Constitution, which is not the suggestion, but the law, is twofold. First, this is the most important point, and we have brought it up so many times. First, there is no such thing as a brilliant, detached, learned figure who is set apart from politics. And second, the electoral process is the means by which we reach those person in the country. End of quote. And he may have been right. Had he been a singer or an athlete, that would not have been a problem. But he was not. He was a prominent bureaucrat with a great deal of influence over our lives. It is probably unavoidable that we will have people within our we'll have such people within our government. But if we wish to live in a republic, we ought to insist, as the Supreme Court increasingly has, that they are treated not as immortal philosopher kings, but as the temporary employees of the figures whom we are able to reprimand and remove. That's beautifully written by Charles Cook. Well, that's a couple of beautiful paragraphs.
16: And it goes to that article that I read, and I remember I read it on a plane, and it was in the final months of the Obama administration. And it warned that it wasn't the positions that required Senate approval. It wasn't so much his cabinet as it was people that he was hiring throughout the bureaucracies that he had created. And they estimated hundreds, thousands. They really weren't sure. To the extent that basically the like-minded individuals, the radicals, mm-hmm. are so deeply embedded. This is why, and people ask, well, you know, this is like you and I will probably, you know, we have both come across people that are just completely unaware. But then they'll go, oh, well, wait a minute. Trump was president then. Yeah, we know. Because this was the problem going in. When you go in and you fill that bureaucracy, even if they're not the head of a department, even if they're not at the top of that list, if they have any decision-making power or influence whatsoever, it becomes extremely dangerous when you have so many radicals that are essentially embedded throughout. And that article estimated that it would take years, maybe decades to root them all out. And by then, more radicals would be replacing them. So it would be this ongoing thing. We have seen this. We've seen this with deep state. We have seen this. And, you know, you and I aren't the kind that rail against deep state. But we know what has happened. We know what happened with the FBI under Comey.
19: Yeah.
16: We know about the Russian hoax. We know the details. Most Americans just kind of tuned it out. And you saw Harvey, what's his name, over at TMZ, you know, but just shut up, Harvey, you know, stick to taking pictures of of Julia Roberts, would you?
19: Yeah, you haven't been doing your job. Where's the picture of Sean Penn?
16: Yeah.
19: Let's go back four years.
16: Nobody cares if you're a lawyer. But that doesn't, that whatever your opinion is what matters. And it's a very uneducated opinion that he threw out there.
19: That's the second point. And then we can just go hog wild. I thought about this coming in. I went, I probably could talk about this for 100 hours straight because there's so many things to look at. But that's one, which is why it's imperative. You know, that's why Slaughter was so important, where it said, no, Trump can fire them.
16: Yes.
19: Doesn't matter if you think they're doing a great job or a bad job.
16: Right.
19: The elected officials of the people are the ones that run this country.
16: Exactly.
19: And I will say this. When I first became a radio talk show host or was paying attention to what was going on, you know, I would watch the Sunday morning news shows and I would see the politicians. And again, I was, you know, whether it was going through college, even in my 20s, even into my early 30s until I became a talk radio host. And then there was an evolution in me when I realized they're all full of crap.
16: Yeah.
19: At one point, right. A politician, I don't care on either side, they're full of crap.
16: Right.
19: Now, I tend to vote for the party that hopefully is a little bit less full of crap than the other one. But completely, one thing that I have learned, there are very few geniuses or extremely smart people that I should look up to because of their intellect and critical thinking skills in Congress. And I used to think, and Dad warned me, Dad warned me a long time ago. Another quote that I don't give, you know, as much credit to my father as I should. He said, what you're going to find out in life is people get a title and they believe they've got an infusion of brains.
16: Yeah.
19: Wonder where he came up with that one. I wonder if he heard that somewhere. But
16: your dad had that engineering, that engineering mind. It's analytical. It's that kind of analytical approach. You know, my dad has said, you know, a few things and I'm always thinking to myself, man, that's a, you know, my dad made, you know, we watch our dads make these brilliant points throughout our lives. Now, of course, we have to come out of our bullheadedness when we're young and become mature to fully understand them. but he's right. John McNamara's contributions to this program, by the way, are legendary, solid, and part of the very foundation of our 21-plus year history.
19: And probably the things my father have said are the things that are most regurgitated back to me by exactly. Our great listeners.
16: Right.
19: It's like, your dad said this and your dad said that. And it's funny because that's how you know that someone, you know, they'll write on Twitter or email, whatever, and they lead with my father's quote.
16: You know, my problem, the only issue I had with my dad being a cop is he would sit me down in the dining room, you know, where nobody was. It wasn't at dining time. He would sit me at the dining table, and then he'd go, hey, can I get you some water or something? And I'm like, well, wait a minute. This is an interrogation. Do I need a lawyer?
19: Can I get you some water?
16: Can I get you some water?
19: Are you okay?
16: You know, you need a cigarette break? I'm 10, Dad. I don't smoke, as far as you know.
19: This is Law and Order, criminal intent.
16: Yeah, but, you know, it's the whole thing. It is. People think, you know, well, it must be. Look at how we played the audio cut yesterday, the little montage of how the liberal activist media treated Anthony Fauci.
19: Right.
16: You know, we hear tomorrow is your birthday, but today we get the presence of your time. Oh, my gosh. If I had said that out loud, I would have stopped and said, you know what, everybody, that was stupid. And I quit. I'm going to go do something else for a living. Because I shouldn't be doing this. Yeah, it sounded moronic.
19: I can't work for this program anymore.
16: I can't be in public anymore after saying something so moronic. But we saw that treatment. And we saw him. We now know. And his diaries, and by the way, you got to follow Rand Paul. He's putting all these memes, these diary entry memes and everything else on his thread on X of Fauci. But it is, we now know through all of that, that this, it was ego. I could tell. I saw today there was, you know, I don't know how many body language experts. He was pleading the fifth, but the body language is like, okay. But we've seen that actually from him for years. We knew. We could see him from early on. I didn't trust things that were coming out because the contradiction, and then other doctors, well-respected doctors from around the globe, wanted to have a discussion, and it was shut down. It wasn't some guy on Facebook. It was other doctors that were saying, wait a minute, we need a different approach.
19: Right. And, you know, that was part, when you think about it, that's what led, you know, the censorship there, I think, was the, say, the permission,
16: structure?
19: It was the permission structure, I believe, to censor the Hunter Biden laptop. That created the culture of censorship.
16: Yeah.
19: That, okay, it's all right to do it because the censorship came from the pandemic is so great that what the bureaucrats say, what Fauci said, is the same as if, Moses came down with the Ten Commandments.
16: Yeah, right.
19: And these are the Ten Commandments. Instead of, this is a bureaucrat, a medical bureaucrat in the government, that just like everybody else, anything they say should be scrutinized for the truth.
16: Yeah.
19: And that's what you saw yesterday. And this gets to the second point that we will hit next. We are Red Eye Radio.
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0: We are Red Eye Radio. He's Eric Carling. I'm Gary McNamara.
1: Which brings you to our second point, then we can go through all the other points, everything that that you and I both want to bring up on this. Because the second point sort of relates to the first point, which is the separation of powers and that Fauci was a bureaucrat. And we don't put anybody on a pedestal at all. Mm-hmm. No one. Mm-hmm. That's basically the only defense you saw from Democrats yesterday. There was no one. I didn't see anyone take what he put in his diary and attempt to justify what he said in public.
2: No one did that.
1: That's how you know it was basically exactly what they said. Worship the bureaucrat. Do not question the bureaucrat. He led us through this terrible time. Let's not get in, you know, to what he actually did.
2: Right.
1: You know, or he did this good or he did that good. Therefore, we're not going to talk about anything else that he did that might have been bad.
2: Right.
1: And so if you did this right, and I'm thinking, yeah, that's how we deal in society. Well, you know, that was a great priest. Great priest for just, you know, a half century. And just the fact that, you know, the priest abused boys, you know, why are we focusing on that instead of all the good things that the person did?
2: Well,
1: that was basically what you got yesterday from the Democrats. I didn't see one anywhere. And I searched anyone to say, here's what he said here. Well, here's how you can resolve with what he said in public over here, as opposed to what he wrote in his diary or was saying in private over here, or actually what was happening with the doctors and the panels that he was talking to.
2: Well, Tim Walz made that very same excuse for somebody here recently. You judge them based on their worst day. We shouldn't judge them based on their worst day. Remember that
1: illegal
2: whole thing?
1: Immigrant, the rapist.
2: Yes.
1: Right.
2: We shouldn't judge them by one bad day.
1: Raped a child, right.
2: Yeah.
1: Wow.
2: Yep.
3: 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But does he have a chance? We ask him.
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5: Sunshine Sunday to finish the weekend. Cloudy skies, breezy, and even windy at times here overnight. Any showers left out across northern Illinois taper to an end. Morning lows, mid to upper 60s. Clouds give way to sunshine Sunday. Low 70s to upper 70s. Sunny Monday, mid 70s to low 80s. Sunny Tuesday with highs in the 80s. I'm Ken Boone from the Weather Channel, WLSAM 890, with another update in 30 minutes.
6: Fox News. I'm Deborah Valentine. President Trump posting on Truth Social he's canceling new attacks on Iran after Mideast allies reached the perimeters of a deal to end the Iran conflict. A deadly shooting at the In-N-Out Burger in Twin Falls, Idaho. Police Chief Matthew Hicks.
7: We have literally hundreds of people that were in some way, shape, or form in the area of this restaurant at the time that are being interviewed right now. The resources for all of our agencies are completely on board. We are interviewing as many people as we can.
6: Hicks says the shooter's deceased motives under investigation. Mass evacuation orders for Spokane, Washington due to massive wildfires. Washington Governor Bob Ferguson.
8: I declared a statewide emergency and a statewide burn ban because we've heard how challenging the situation is and how challenging we expect it to be, especially this weekend with extremely high winds.
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1: And I'm Gary McNamara, along with Eric Harley. Coming up, more on, I was going to say Fauci's testimony. 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
2: All right.
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3: All right, let's hear some of Senator Hawley and his back, but no fourth.
1: Of, yeah, right.
3: It was no back and forth. It was a back and fifth.
1: Yeah.
3: Between him and Fauci yesterday. Here we go.
1: All right.
4: Thank you, Mr. Chairman. Well, nothing says honesty like taking the fifth, huh, Doc? Let's try something. What day of the week is it today?
5: On the advice of counsel, I respectfully decline to answer based upon my rights under the Fifth Amendment to the Constitution.
4: What color tie are you wearing?
5: On the advice of counsel, I respectfully decline to answer based upon my rights under the Fifth Amendment to the Constitution.
4: What color is the carpet in front of you?
5: On the advice of counsel, I respectfully decline to answer based upon my rights under the Fifth Amendment to the Constitution.
4: Let's just get one thing straight. You don't have any rights under the Fifth Amendment because you've been pardoned, as you very well know. As the Supreme Court has been clear for a century and more, Brown versus Walker, 1896, when he has been pardoned, he may not stand upon his privilege. You know that. Your lawyers sitting behind you now shifting nervously in their chairs. They know it. This isn't about the Constitution. This isn't about the law. This is about contempt. Contempt for this body and contempt for the American people. But I think I know why you're doing it. It's because you don't want to answer questions. It's because you did all kinds of terrible things. It's because during the pandemic, you got rich, didn't you? You got rich while people were dying, hundreds of thousands of Americans, over a million in the end, and you were getting rich. And not only were you doing that, you were using federal employees with taxpayer money to apply for and solicit cash prizes for you personally, cash prizes totaling over $1 million. You did all of that during the pandemic, didn't you?

0: young mother who was stabbed to death at a bus stop in Virginia by a man who had more than 30 prior arrests, including for violent crimes, soft on crime policies, prosecutors who don't prosecute. 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This was an illegal immigrant.
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2: Older. Besides the Dan David Award, you've got the Partnership for Public Service. You've got the Adelson Prize. You've got the Smithsonian Award. You've got the National Academy of Medicine's Award. You've got the CDC Foundation. In fact, you turned your staff into a full-time application machine. You actually wrote to people and said, do you think maybe I'd qualify? And you got cash for all of this. And it wasn't just one or two employees, was it? In fact, you used eight separate federal employees on federal time using federal resources to solicit cash awards. Isn't that true?
3: On the advice of counsel, I respectfully decline to answer based upon my rights under the Fifth Amendment to the Constitution.
2: Here they are right over my shoulder. Here's all of them. The people that you use, federal employees, so that you could go and get cash money. And the most hilarious part is that you weren't content to even dragoon them into applying for all of these cash awards. You then had them go out to the ethics agencies and ethics watchdogs and demand that you be able to get the money. That's right. We've got it in your emails. Your staff and employees on federal time, using federal resources, being paid with federal dollars, are soliciting cash for you. And then they're turning around and saying to the agency, we don't want just an answer. We want to get to yes, because Fauci wants the money. He wants it. We want to get to yes, and yes takes time. This is your chief of staff again, using federal email to pressure the agency's own ethics people so that you could get money, so that you could get rich. And it violated the law, didn't it, Dr. Fauci? Didn't it? It violated the law, didn't it? It is a question. You can answer. Go ahead.
3: On the advice of counsel, I respectfully decline to answer based upon my rights under the Fifth Amendment to the Constitution.
2: Federal law, as you very well know, prohibits the solicitation of cash awards or other personal benefits for federal employees. And it certainly prohibits using your own employees to do this. 5 CFR section 2635-205B. It says it right there in black and white. You cannot use federal resources, federal dollars, federal employees, federal offices, federal email, federal time to solicit cash awards. And you did all of it. And the worst part is thousands of people were dying while you were doing it. You were supposed to be the nation's doctor and you're playing one on TV. But this is what you were doing with your time. Isn't that true?
3: On the advice of counsel, I respectfully decline to answer based upon my rights under the Fifth Amendment to the Constitution.
2: Yeah. Yeah, I can see why. I can certainly see why. You know what I can't quite figure out is that why you were so obsessed with it, because you're already rich. I mean, and your scheme worked here. I mean, your net worth now is north of $12 million. You got over $1 million in cash awards during COVID, during a 12-month, 24-month span during COVID. $1 million you knocked down in cash money using federal resources. Now you're worth more than $12 million. You've got a pension that in its first year paid out north of $400,000 a year. 1 million people dead, you're getting rich. 1 million people dead, you're using federal employees to get cash awards for you. 1 million people dead, and you're here taking the fifth because you don't want to admit that what really happened in all that time was a multi-month, multi-year course of self-dealing. Isn't that true, Dr. Fauci?
3: On the advice of counsel, I respectfully decline to answer based upon my rights under the Fifth Amendment to the Constitution.
2: Yeah, well, silence is admission. And here's the real thing. At the end of the day, it wasn't just about the money, really, was it? It was really about a power trip. I mean, through all of this, you want to be the most famous scientist in the world. You were so focused on getting every award and every drop of cash that you could, all because you wanted to be on TV. You wanted to be the sun god of science. You wanted to be the guy who was in charge of it all. You wanted to lambast Trump. You wanted to make sure that nobody else stole your spotlight. You wanted to be the guy. You had time to sit for InStyle magazine. Here's what you were doing with your time. You could sit for InStyle magazine.

0: But you can't answer questions for the American people. You could sit for In Style magazine, but you're here taking the fifth. You could sit for In Style magazine and get $1 million in cash awards. But now the cat's got your tongue. I bet he does.
1: By the way, Fauci's lawyers, even afterwards, did not directly answer any of Hawley's accusations and the emails that appeared after it at all. Even the lawyers afterwards didn't say he was, you know, full of crap or whatever.
2: Right.
1: That did. And a lot of people, those accusations that came out were new and fresh. And that the look, if you're watching that, the look on Fauci, you know, going back and forth, because what you're talking about is, you know, you had a staff out there raising money. I haven't heard any of the staff. I haven't heard the lawyers, anybody refute those accusations that, and we know Josh Hawley, even though I disagree with him on economic issues a lot, I believe he can be a populist economically on issues like this of integrity in government. I've never seen him make accusations or lie about what he has, you know, in those particular emails.
2: Right.
1: And so I just thought that was written. You watch that, because that gets outside, you know, that gets outside a lot of the accusations that we're talking about. You know, why was Fauci, you know, promoting the censorship of doctors that had different opinions? Why was he saying one thing privately and another thing publicly? And this gets into something that Americans hate. You mean you made money off of this?
2: No, that's one of the things. In fact, one of our listeners wrote me the other day and said, look at his pension, over $400,000, yeah, which Josh Hawley mentioned. And you just heard that in the audio cut. And it's commonly shared all over the internet and has been for years, you know, since, you know, everybody learned of his pension and what it was going to be. And now you look at a situation where, again, the American people deserve the truth. This was to save his own marketability. He had zero reason to plead the fifth. None. And we'll see where the DOJ goes, you know, with any investigation. I don't know, you know, how far they're going to get. But he has zero reason to plead the fifth. And his ego never had him backing down before. But this shows you right here. So what's the difference? The difference is the diaries. The difference is his own writings, right, that no one can deny.
1: Right. Everything is not the Republicans making an accusation,
2: no,
1: that isn't being backed up with the emails that he and his staff actually wrote.
2: Right, exactly.
1: And that's the problem that he has, because you make a great point. And the only thing the lawyer said was yesterday was that he had a legitimate, you know, a Fifth Amendment case. I don't believe he does.
2: I think he does.
1: The only thing that you could make is it isn't Congress that gave him the immunity from prosecution. I don't think it makes a difference, though. Congress doesn't have to do it because Biden already did it. Now, unless he is afraid that the auto pen and that could eventually overturn, his pardon. But
2: that's
1: the fact,
2: a good point. Yeah.
1: But the fact is right now, it exists. But, and I don't know if Congress go back and go, well, look, we're going to give you already got it from Biden, but we'll give you immunity from prosecution for those things you did. You need to testify now.
2: I think he won't do it. And I think he'll be reluctant.
1: Yeah,
2: and he's going to stall all the way through.
1: But that's where you get to contempt of court.
2: Yeah, exactly.
1: That's where you get to contempt of court.
2: That's where you put him against the wall.
1: At that point.
2: Yep.
1: We are Red Eye Radio.
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0: We are at iRadio. He is Eric Carly, and I'm Gary McNamara. I said contempt of court. Contempt of Congress. And yes. We'll get into some of the legalities now that Fauci may face. Catherine Herridge did a great post on X talking to a former Justice Department prosecutor and saying, okay, these are the things that could be done, and we'll get to that. Plus, okay, we're back at war again.
1: So we're back at war. War's back.
0: Yeah, we'll
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9: Beach hazard statement continues through Monday morning. Showers taper to an end here across northern Illinois overnight. Mostly cloudy, breezy, and even windy, with gusty north to mainly northeast winds. Temperatures overnight, middle to upper 60s. Clouds give way to sunshine Sunday, breezy, low 70s to upper 70s. Sunny skies Monday, mid-70s at the lake, low 80s while away from the lake. Sunny Tuesday, a little warmer, highs in the 80s. I'm meteorologist Ken Boone from the Weather Channel, WLSAM 890, with another update in 30 minutes.
10: A framework for peace. I'm Deborah Valentine, Fox News. President Trump announcing on Truth Social that he's, for now, canceling a major attack on Iran. Fox's Chanley Painter with the latest from New York.
11: He posted on social media claiming Mideast allies reached a rough framework for a peace deal, and because of that, the U.S. will hold off on ordering new strikes. Trump added the emerging deal would include the immediate, complete, and total opening of the Strait of Hormuz and an end to Iran's nuclear threat. He goes, goes on to say Israel joins him in the pause and strikes, which remains contingent on being able to rapidly make a deal. President Trump had reportedly been planning new attacks on Iran that could have taken place as soon as this weekend. But again, those plans are now apparently canceled after Middle East allies reached the outlines of a deal to end the war with Iran.
10: The Associated Press, citing a source, said that Saudi's Crown Prince Mohammed bin Salman urged President Trump against escalating the conflict with Iran over concerns fresh strikes could cause Tehran to attack Saudi Arabia and other Gulf countries. U.S. embassies in the Middle East are still urging Americans to leave the region, saying the Iranian regime is unpredictable. The powerful OPEC plus oil cartel meets in London today as the Middle East conflict continues to affect supplies.
12: This group of oil-producing countries includes Russia, Iran, and Saudi Arabia, but not the United States. Together, they decide how much oil to pour on the market, and that can affect prices everywhere. Reuters reports seven countries will pledge to increase output by 188,000 barrels a day, but hopes of a big drop in the price will be affected by plans to pause increases in the fall. Oil prices are relatively high at the moment because of the effective closure by Iran of the Strait of Hormuz, through which one-fifth of the world's supply usually transits. Jonathan Savage, Fox News.
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10: A major cyber attack targeting water systems in at least seven states. U.S. officials believe Iran is the likely culprit. Fox's Madeline Rivera reports.
24: The FBI says these malicious cyber hackers were able to change the passwords and IP addresses of the systems that operate and monitor these water facilities. The agency says they've received reports of loss of pressure and flooding, which can allow untreated groundwater to seep into the pipes. The FBI did not mention which seven states were affected. It comes, though, on the same week that Minnesota officials warned of a coordinated cyber attack on the water systems of 30 Minnesota communities. Water safety was not impacted, but the incident does highlight the vulnerabilities of critical infrastructure. The reports, including from the New York Times, that per U.S. and state officials, this may have been the work of Iran. The FBI is dismissing that for now, telling Fox they're not currently blaming Iran as they work to identify a culprit.
10: 30 water facilities in Minnesota were breached. President Trump blaming Minnesota officials for the cyber attacks. Minnesota's Governor Tim Walz says the president knows who's responsible. The family of a hero lifeguard in California is finalizing plans for a trip to the Oval Office. Fox's Chris DeMeo with this report.
25: The White House has contacted the family of 16-year-old Ryder Williams after President Trump vowed to honor the rookie lifeguard. Ryder became an overnight hero on July 25th when he saved a drowning 10-year-old boy from pounding surf. The president extending the invitation after video of Ryder's dramatic rescue at Seabright Beach went viral, saying he plans to welcome the teen and his family to Washington, D.C., and personally present him with the highest civilian honor for his heroism. Chris DeMeo, Fox News.
10: The Los Angeles Dodgers landing two-time reigning American League Cy Young Award winner Tarik Skubal in a monstrous deadline deal. MLB Skubal has played for the Detroit Tigers since 2018. I'm Deborah Valentine. This is Fox News.
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8: 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Gary McNamara and Eric Harley talk about everything from politics to social issues and news of the day. Whether you're up late or you're just starting your day, welcome to the show. 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
2: All across America, we are Red Eye Radio. He is Eric Harley, and I'm Gary McNamara. Welcome and good morning. Thank you for being here. Thank you. So the whole Fauci thing and immunity.
16: Right? Yeah, right.
2: First, go to Jonathan Turley. Here's what he had to say. Fox has posted my column on today's testimony of Dr. Fauci. Fauci has every right to invoke his constitutional rights, but the public has every right to demand answers to these questions related to the deaths of over 1.2 million Americans. The media has also effectively taken the fifth on these subjects, declining to publish many of the contradictions. What Fauci, and this isn't allegations from Republicans. This is what Fauci said here and what Fauci said there.
16: Right.
2: And it said the media has also effectively taken the fifth on these subjects, declining to publish many of these contradictions. Media outlets have the same reason as Fauci. There is no spin that would reconcile their own prior coverage and gushing reviews of Fauci.
16: No, none.
2: It is not clear that the Senate is considering an immunity grant to compel Fauci's testimony. As I noted earlier, the odds favor Fauci in his invocation despite the pardon. The only clear way to get these answers would be an immunity grant. Courts would likely hold that there remains a danger of self-incrimination with new testimony. That means that the new testimony would need to be immunized. Fauci would still be at risk if after receiving immunity, he committed perjury. And here's, because here's the point, I was thinking about this with the allegations that Josh Hawley made of him. And you have to ask, is this one of the things that the lawyer said, okay, you got to take the fifth on this?
16: Right.
2: He received a pardon for any of his work connected with the National Institutes of Health. You know, while if it related to that. But if it's, if the allegation is correct that Fauci knew about the fundraising and the money going to him, and that is against the law, both Cruz and Hawley have made that case, that is outside of his official duties with the National Institutes of Health.
16: That's a great point.
2: And so he knows he's vulnerable there. And because the pardon would not hold for something like that, because that is outside, again, his official functions.
16: And I'm reading the pardon actually right now, and that's exactly what it says. In his service as director of the NIH.
2: Right. Yeah, exactly. And so that's what, you know, that to me, I saw that and went, ooh, okay, that's a great point. Now, where is Rand Paul going? Rand Paul, again, a former senior Justice Department prosecutor, said there are three viable legal strategies. That's what he told Catherine Herridge before he took the fifth, but she was writing that as he was taking the fifth, okay?
16: Right.
2: One strategy calls for charging Fauci with a crime, with the expectation he would file a motion with the court to dismiss based on the pardon. This could open the door to challenging the sweeping pardon's viability and years of litigation. Another strategy involves Congress, because Fauci has theoretically been preemptively pardoned against past and future criminal charges related to his NIH work. And remember, if they're outside of the system and it's not part of your official duties, you know, he was raising money, his staff was raising money, and he knew about it, and it's against the law, that to me would be a reason why you would do the fifth.
16: Right.
2: But another strategy involves Congress, because Fauci has theoretically been preemptively pardoned against past and future criminal charges related to his NIH work. It can be argued that Fauci has no plausible claim to the Fifth Amendment, the right against self-incrimination. If Fauci takes the fifth as Senator Paul's hearing, which he has, the committee could seek to compel Fauci's testimony. A finding of contempt could follow. Finally, one of Fauci's closest associates has been criminally charged. With pressure and the right incentives, he might be flipped and become a cooperating witness. Dr. David Morenz, who was senior advisor to Fauci at the National Institutes of Allergy and Infectious Diseases, was indicted on multiple charges, including conspiracy and obstruction, including destruction, alteration, and falsification of federal records, along with the allegations that that personal email accounts were used to evade the Freedom of Information Act. This could be a powerful motivator. From media reports, Dr. Morenz has pleaded not guilty to all five of the criminal counts. And said, and she noted Senator Rick Scott just raised the Morenz case. Fauci continues to take the fifth. Mm-hmm. And so all really, really, really interesting things. And again, immunity from prosecution, immunity granted from Congress is you could make the legal argument where it would go, I don't know, is different than a presidential pardon.
16: Yeah.
2: Because immunity from prosecution would be criminal charges. And contempt of Congress is
16: would be
2: different.
16: A civil charge.
2: Would be, well, no, you can still go to jail. It's criminal. It's because you go to jail. Mm, yeah. Well, until you agree to testify. Mm. You know. Because that would be contempt of Congress at that particular point. Mm. But those are reading that, it was like, okay, maybe that's why he did it. I mean, it's a horrible look.
16: Well,
2: I've scanned. Has anybody challenged what Josh Hawley said?
16: No,
2: because that is damning. Because you can sit there and people say, "Well, it was just completely crazy. It was completely crazy." Well, later on in 2020, his staff was fundraising for him on awards that he would get personal money for.
16: Look, I think
2: you can't win that one.
16: I think his one lawyer wanted to sit at that table when he was advised not to. That he should not sit at that table. He talked. He spoke when he wasn't supposed to, even after he had been warned several times by Senator Rand Paul, and then finally got kicked out. I think he wanted to get kicked out. I think they wanted that kind of show, that to be the headline, and the actual content of the hearing not to be. They wanted to create more victimhood. They tossed one of his lawyers. They can't do that. Actually, they can.
2: Oh, yeah.
16: And this, you know, this whole this, but this is, you know, I'm talking.
2: Who made the note? He had six other lawyers behind him.
16: Rand Paul. He said he's, yeah, okay, and he goes, yeah, and he yeah. said, I want to, in fact, put on record that all of his other lawyers are still available to him throughout these proceedings. Right. And so you look at that, and so there are a number of things. You, as if you're his lawyer, they know full well where the, and I won't call them loopholes, but where the risks of him being prosecuted may lie. And the only thing he can do is do what he did yesterday. And you repeat it and don't vary. No answering any question. Don't answer the color of your tie. Don't answer the color of the carpet. None of that. Don't answer any questions.
2: every answer is the same answer, and you repeat it. And you hope that this, again, this sleeping dog lies and that there's no political will to do anything about it. But I suspect there will be. And I think right now it's very much alive. And it's very much alive, by the way, thanks to Rand Paul.
16: Yeah.
2: This is important. I don't care who it is. I don't care about the person. I don't know Fauci. I think he was pretty good on Golden Girls, but I don't know him personally. And so this is not about, and it's not about any affiliation with either side.
16: Yeah. It's
2: this is about learning the truth. Did taxpayer dollars go to fund gain of function and create this massive risk, which actually became a reality and spread all over the world? And we all likely know somebody who got very sick or died from it.
16: Yeah.
2: So this is not a political game. This is a search for truth.
16: Rand Paul said yesterday, here's a quote, he was on Fox and said this: I don't understand how Democrats can see a million Americans die from the dangerous research funded by the government and not be upset about that. I was telling you before, to me, it's sort of like the whole I call it 9/11 Mandani syndrome.
2: Yeah.
16: That we've seen what radical Islam is.
2: Right.
16: We see, you know, radical Islam and their anti-Semitism.
2: Yeah.
16: You know, Sharia supremacy. Well, there's Mandani, who throws out as much hate as you could possibly get. And New Yorkers have no problem with it. It's like the memory of 9/11. For God's sake, never forget. Never right. forget. What yeah. a joke that is.
2: Yeah.
16: Never forget. Just completely ignore it as if it never happened.
2: Right.
16: And let's promote and vote for a guy who promotes the worst kind of hate and bigotry
2: yeah.
16: and put him in New York City. And I said, sort of the same thing. It's like you had a million people die.
2: Yeah.
16: You had bureaucrats inside the government trying to censor the truth. You had Fauci trying to buy the records. And again, by his own records. These aren't made up records. These are the records that he documented.
2: Yes.
16: These are his emails.
2: And there, by the way, were two pandemics. The virus itself and the pandemic of power.
16: Yeah.
2: That it went on for, and we're seeing the images. People are posting images all over again. This is what happened. You get people off the beach. You're arresting people in full gear for going to the beach.
16: Right. You, there were.
2: Tom Brady Tom Brady was, that's when he went to Florida, moved to Florida. He was out jogging in the park.
16: Yeah.
2: I think he was alone. I don't know, but I don't remember if that was the case. But they approached him, you know, and he's just one example, not because he's Tom Brady, but it made the news. And then states getting their own hands and local governments getting their own hands into it. We better not find out your kids are playing with other kids. You better not be having Thanksgiving with family members. And meanwhile, they're yucking it up, not wearing the masks, Governor Newsom, because they didn't buy the science. What they bought was the power grab, which is what they got.
16: I was just reading Larry Elder on X. People have a right to despise Fauci. He ruined lives. He caused people to get fired. He caused members of the military yes. to be discharged.
2: Yes.
16: He caused permanent learning and earning loss for students denied in-school learning. He had loved ones die in hospital beds surrounded by strangers.
2: Yes.
16: I fit in that category.
2: Yep.
16: He shut down businesses and churches. He destroyed the reputations of doctors and other professionals who disputed his many statements about the need for and the safety and effectiveness of the vaccine. His gain-of-function research helped create the pandemic, and he tried to blame a wet market. He knowingly lied about the availability and effectiveness of some treatments. He enriched himself by applying for and receiving cash government payments during the pandemic. His diaries reveal how he blatantly, knowingly, and intentionally lied to the public.
2: And he treated it like a game.
16: Right.
2: You could tell the way that he was just running around in circles when Rand Paul and
3: back when this first started, when Rand Paul was asking him questions. He was running in circles. He was acting like a child, but his ego drove him to that. He felt he was beyond reproach and still does.
2: Yeah.
3: And there should be responsibility. You know, somebody made the case today on the left. Well, this actually could be repeated. It was a ranking member. I forget his name. He says, well, this could be, we should be looking forward. Part of looking forward is learning from the past.
2: Yeah.
3: As
2: you notice, none of them want to confront what the actual allegations are or the differences of what Fauci said in public versus what he said in private. No Democrat wishes to discuss that at all.
3: No.
2: And the question is, why?
3: They can't defend it.
2: We are Red Eye Radio.
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5: Topsoil moisture nationwide continues to decrease with hot summer weather. USDA meteorologist Brad Rippey gives the latest condition numbers as of July 26th.
6: We have seen a big jump to 47% of the nation's topsoil with very short to short ratings on July 26th, up 6 percentage points from the previous week. Only 4% of the country with surplus topsoil moisture. That is down a point from last week.
5: Recent heavy rains in the Mid-Atlantic have benefited topsoil moisture condition ratings.
6: Without some heavy rain in the Mid-Atlantic, that number could even be lower. We do see North Carolina coming in with a 14 percentage point jump to 21% surplus. That leads the nation on July 26. Other states still reporting low double-digit topsoil moisture surplus include Illinois, Kentucky, Tennessee, and Alabama. That is it.
5: I'm Rod Bain reporting for the U.S. Department of Agriculture in Washington, D.C.
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0: We are on our radio. He is Eric Cronin. I'm Gary McNamara. I was going to say, I got two more things. Actually, I probably have 200, but two more things. First off, Rand Paul making the opening statement.
1: Yeah.
0: That could also be viewed as, well, you didn't start and say, look, I have no opening statement. I take the fifth.
1: Right.
0: You went after Rand Paul. You said, you know, here's why I'm not going to answer questions right. because he's coming at.
1: Right.
0: Once you start that, you know, especially in a court of law, I don't know how it applies in the Senate. But once you start defending yourself and your actions at that particular point, you know, in courts, you can't take the fifth any longer.
1: Right.
0: Because what you're saying is, I'm going to give my side, but I won't be cross-examined yeah. on it.
1: Right.
0: And that is to me, I look at that and go, is that a potential problem? The other thing is when he said, well, the reason he's got to answer questions is because he respects the legislature, but Rand Paul wants to put him in jail. Well, that doesn't hold anywhere because there isn't a prosecutor out there. You could sit there and say any civil or criminal court where there's a prosecutor is wrong and you can take the fifth because the prosecutor wishes to put you in jail.
1: Right.
0: It's a dumb argument.
1: Right. They just have it out for me.
0: Be interesting to see what happens. Because I do wonder whether, you know, what Josh Hawley brought up about the money that he made, which is outside, I think you can make a great case, is outside any of his official duties in the NIH.
1: Right. Those were actions right. that were done. Now,
0: to personally benefit yourself, yeah, it's not an official action, right?
1: That was separate. Right. Right. That didn't go through payroll, as far as I know. Right?
0: You know exactly right.
1: So if it had gone through payroll, you know, the government payroll, then maybe you could make that case, but it didn't.
0: Fauciola. That's an inside joke.
1: Follow the money instead
0: of payola.
1: Exactly.
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3: Any showers left out across the region taper to an end here overnight. Cloudy skies, breezy to even windy with gusty north to northeast winds. Morning lows, middle to upper 60s. Clouds give way to sunshine Sunday. Low 70s at the lake, upper 70s well away from the lake. Sunny Monday, mid 70s to low 80s. I'm Ken Boone from the Weather Channel, WLSAM 890, with another update in 30 minutes.
4: News. I'm Chris DeMeo. President Trump is canceling additional strikes on Iran.
5: He posted on social media claiming Mideast allies reached a rough framework for a peace deal, and because of that, the U.S. will hold off on ordering new strikes. Trump added the emerging deal would include the immediate, complete, and total opening of the Strait of Hormuz and an end to Iran's nuclear threat.
4: Fox's Chandler Painter in New York. The president had threatened more strikes on Friday as the U.S. pressed for the reopening of the strait. At least three people are dead in a shooting at an In-N-Out restaurant in Twin Falls, Idaho.
6: The suspected shooter in this incident is deceased.
4: Now, Twin Falls Police Chief Michael Hicks says that there are others injured and investigation continues. A plane carrying tourists crashes into a field in Peru. At least 13 people are dead. 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
8: The U.S. Treasury quietly released its official financial report for 2025. It appears by its own numbers, the U.S. government seems insolvent. 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
0: We are Red Eye Radio. He's Eric Carlin. I'm Gary McNamara. One more thing about one more thing.
1: And another
0: I keep
1: thing.
0: Saying that. A thousand more things. 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
0: So, Democrats, did they have any curiosity? Rand Paul on Fox yesterday, after the hearing, saying Democrats were screaming, we want all the documents and all the evidence that you have against Fauci. All right?
1: Yeah.
0: So he did, over a year ago, has had a specific website only for members of Congress that they can go to, where they can look at all the information he has, that he has acquired all the information, all the documentation, all the evidence, so they could come loaded for bear today to what? Destroy the Republicans, correct?
1: Mm-hmm.
0: How many Democrats went to that congressional website that were demanding that Rand Paul put the evidence that he has forward? How many Democrats looked at the evidence? Let's go here. In a year. Here we go.
16: I don't understand it. I don't understand how they could see a million Americans die from dangerous research funded by the government and not be upset about that, not want to get to the bottom of that. So they complained they didn't have records. I have put all the records on an internet site for committee members for a year. Do you know how many Democrats looked at it? They have to get a password. Not one of them asked for the password. We told their offices, you can look at all of this. So they aren't really, they don't seem to care about the truth. I think they want to defend the government more than they want to get to the truth of, did your government actually fund something that led to a pandemic that killed a million Americans? I don't know why they would not want to know the truth.
1: Pretty simple.
0: Fascinating. Fascinating.
1: Why would you not want to get to the bottom of all this?
0: And, you know, I think that the other thing is, let's say Congress comes back and says that you have immunity from prosecution. He's not going to get it for perjury.
1: Mm.
0: And I think the one thing, I initially thought, and I said it yesterday, which is passing, I didn't put a great deal of thought into it, but I just went, nah, he's not going to take the Fifth. His ego's going to want to defend himself. Then you hear, you think about a lot of the stuff that has come out in his own words. I think even if he got immunity from prosecution, he wouldn't want to admit that he wrote one thing and said things privately and said the opposite.
1: I don't think he wants to admit that to the public. I don't think he does, because it affects his marketability. Not that he's going to go on to make millions more. He might. I don't know. But he wants his legacy to be the hero. And obviously that legacy of being a hero is built by the left. It's an illusion. He's no hero. But it destroys his hero status with the left if he came out and addressed it. If he just keeps ignoring it,

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1: How far can local leaders go in resisting law enforcement through official acts and policies encouraging local agitators to interfere with federal operations against the federal government and lawful authority under the laws of this country before it actually crosses a line into you yourself are breaking the law?
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2: Ouchie anymore. And this is something that we had said yesterday and the day before and also this morning. Long fall for Fauci. 4 years ago, he was hailed as a real-life Atlas, the Avatar, the Avenetti for an army of... I had to say that instead of Avatar, exactly. The Avenetti. Because the similarities are just great.
3: It's identical, yeah.
2: The Avatar for an army of selfless physicians and medical professionals and proof that bureaucracy and competence were not incompatible concepts. Today, Fauci is invoking his right against self-incrimination in what may be a fruitless effort to avoid accountability for what Republicans allege is a pattern of misconduct. And for all his troubles, Fauci's performance before the Congressional Committee on Wednesday may yet result in a criminal referral. After all, what else would you call that spectacle but, quote, contempt, end of quote. A few dead enders still enamored with the fictionalized account of Dr. Fauci. that so many liberals bought into in the depths of the pandemic mounted to a half-hearted attempt to defend his honor. But they seem more outraged by the GOP's behavior than aggrieved on Fauci's behalf. The left's indifference on Fauci now is understandable. Why bother? As an instrument of political utility, Fauci is a spent force. Wow.
3: Yeah.
2: There's a reason why, more than any other public official under Trump at the outset of the pandemic, Fauci so quickly became the dashboard saint to the American left. No other figure in public life had the demonstrable power to convince the public to subordinate their financial self-interest to the state, severing the bonds of community and family that mediate the personal and the political. Even the public officials with more propriety assured Americans throughout the COVID years that a return to normalcy was the goal, or as normalized as you can be post-COVID. In former New York Governor Andrew Cuomo's formulation, a segment of the American left convinced itself that return to normal would be worse than the perpetuation of the pandemic. Wow.
3: Wow. Yeah. You know,
2: and then he goes through and talks about the members of the media that actually, you know, made those, particular point. Talk about an article in Vox called it the kind of anxiety that might be worth cultivating. There was a fear of returning to a world in which mental health was incompatible with the rigidity of the modern workday, end of quote. A world of wealth disparities and racial inequality, a world that defined by harmful systems and no collective will to alter them. The fact that almost the suppression, as we were as a society, that's what he's talking about, this guy.
3: Yeah.
2: On Vox and other liberals, was preferable than going back to the normal of all the inequality of the world. The government suppression of all of our rights due to the pandemic to some on the left, this is mind-boggling, was preferable to the normal of a free society.
3: Wow. The power grab was everything. You know, and they brought up the notes that Fauci made about the risk being worth it. The risk is worth it. How? Tell that to the families who are still grieving. Tell that to the people who live with residual effects today that survived it.
2: Talk to the people who had to watch their mother's funeral on the internet.
3: Yeah, like Gary McNamara did.

0: and in her final days had to talk to her over a phone.
1: Actually, an iPad. My sister was the one able to go in and have an iPad. She was dressed basically in a hazmat suit, and that's how I talked to my mom.
0: Yeah.
1: All right. It's been a tough week for me. I almost broke up there thinking about that. You know, the two last days she was alive, and I had to talk to her with, she had an iPad in her face, you know, and it was whatever, the FaceTiming or whatever.
0: Mm. Yeah.
1: It was, that's what I know what my mother would have said during that panic that was going on at that particular time. She would have said, "Don't come back and get your father sick." You know, I know what my mom would have said.
0: Yeah.
1: But my mom now, looking back on everything, would be absolutely livid.
0: Yeah.
1: As to what this country went through. And in this article by Nora Rothman, he continues and says that outlook of returning to normal or not returning to normal was overrepresented in the Biden administration. His White House fast lost sight of its initial modest objective, putting, quote, the nation back on the path to get closer to normal by the fall of 2021. Remember now, this is 2021. Fauci told reporters in the first week of the Biden's presidency that he hoped only that America would start approaching some degree of normality. After all, our lives are not going to be the same. Barack Obama's CDC director, Thomas Friedman, contended if there were only prudent expressions of uncertainty, they wouldn't have erred only in one direction, and then there would not have been consequences for administration figures who diverged from that depressing pattern. And as 2021 drew to a close, Fauci abandoned normalcy as a goal in favor of advocating the pandemic's antisocial practices indefinitely. So we're talking 2020.
0: Yeah. Yeah.
1: You know, so we're talking a good, as we know, over a year and a half later, you know, and it's like, well, we're never going to return. We did return to normal.
0: Yeah, we did.
1: Return to normal. Except for the Democrat Socialist of America, that if you look at their meetings, they are way overrepresented in people that wear masks. Have you noticed that?
0: Yeah, they are.
1: Like way overrepresented.
0: Right. Why are they still wearing masks?
1: You know, we get people so caught up in their self-interest in the bubble of today that they fail to recognize the abuses that happened in that time that was led by bureaucrats that were not elected by the people of the United States. And they were viewed. Fauci was viewed as, you know, as we've always said, you know, we have political idolatry, and this was bureaucratic idolatry. This is a man who can do no wrong.
0: Yeah.
1: Instead of always, as you do in the media.
0: I think he wrote that in his own diary. I can do no wrong. I may be wrong about that.
1: We question everything. The media should.
0: Yes.
1: Nobody gets put on a pedestal.
0: Nope.
1: We're Red Eye Radio.
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0: We are Renegade Radio. He's Eric Carlin. I'm Gary McNamara. We'll be interesting to see where this goes from this point now. What are the Republicans going to do? Just let it sit? I don't think they are. Well, you know, I don't know. It was, you know, you get on social media, as I've said, there's nothing. There's no defense of Fauci from Democrats with the evidence that has been presented. Rand Paul coming out and saying, look, they were demanding, hey, we need to see what you have. All right, here it is, this website. Not one Democrat looked at it in a year. There's no curiosity. Why? Because they were complicit with the BS that was being sold. And they cannot argue Fauci's words over here versus Fauci's words over here.
1: In fact, they're still fully invested in him for some weird, bizarre reason.

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4: Sunshine Sunday to finish the weekend. Cloudy skies, breezy, even windy at times here overnight. Any showers left out across northern Illinois taper to an end. Morning lows, middle to upper 60s. Clouds give way to sunshine Sunday. Low 70s to upper 70s. Sunny Monday, mid 70s to low 80s. Sunny Tuesday with highs in the 80s. I'm Ken Boone from the Weather Channel, WLSAM 890, with another update in 30 minutes.
5: The U.S. holding its fire. I'm Chris DeMeo, Fox News. President Trump posting on Truth Social last night that he's canceling the attack on Iran for now, as a deal must be made quickly, and that he made the decision after Mideast allies had reached out to him about ending the war. The president added that any new deal must include the immediate and total opening of the Strait of Hormuz and the termination of Iran's nuclear threat. The president also saying that I have agreed for the future benefit of the world and likewise the survival of a successful and prosperous Iran to cancel the attack. At least three people are dead and seven injured in a shooting at an In-N-Out restaurant in Twin Falls, Idaho yesterday. The shooter was found dead by police. An investigation continues. 6 months after Nancy Guthrie was kidnapped from her home in Arizona, her family continues to hope and pray for her safe return.
6: Now the Pima County Sheriff is releasing two ransom notes. The first note that was sent February 2nd says this in part, quote, "We will be holding her for a maximum of 7 days. You will need to send Bitcoin in the amount of $4 million before 5 p.m. on Thursday the 5th. If payment is not received, the ransom will be increased to $6 million USD, which will need to be paid by 5 p.m. on Monday the 9th. If payment is not received by the last deadline on Monday the 9th at 5 p.m., she will be killed. A second note sent days later said this in part, quote, "Guthrie family, we did not fully grasp the seriousness of her physical condition. We never intended to hurt her. That was not our intention. She perished shortly after she was taken. We want your family to know this and hope you all can find peace. We are truly sorry."
5: That's Fox's Chanley Painter. The L.A. Dodgers landing two-time American League Cy Young Award winner Tarek Skrubel from the Detroit Tigers in a monstrous deadline deal. The Tigers get prospects. Skrubel has played for Detroit since 2018. 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
5: The body of a missing 10-year-old girl was recovered out of the Passaic River in New Jersey on Friday night after she and two other children first entered the water on Wednesday.
10: Family and an entire community's hearts sinking a bit deeper into their chests after hearing that the body of that 10-year-old girl was recovered here into the Passaic River. It was a couple in one of these residential buildings along the river that spotted something that appeared to be a body in the Passaic. The recovery of this little girl's body comes just two nights after she, along with a 10-year-old boy and another 11-year-old girl, went playing at a nearby park before they came over to a boat launch and entered the water. The strong current following a storm pulled all three children downstream. The 11-year-old was able to get out of the water. The 10-year-old brother of that 11-year-old, who officials say helped save his sister, also sadly drowned.
5: Fox 5 New York's Richard Giacobis. A migrant in the U.S. illegally is being deported for the third time after causing a hit-and-run crash in Maryland that killed a U.S. Marine in 2017.
11: The father of Lance Corporal James Walden III is reliving the pain of his son's senseless death from nearly a decade ago. Now finding out the illegal immigrant who was convicted of the hit and run is set to be deported a third time when he should never have been in the country at all, even before he killed his son. Walden's son, 21-year-old Marine James Walden II, had been stationed at Fort Meade and was considered a heroic soldier prepared to sacrifice for his country. But his young life was cut short in 2017. Killed on a winding road while riding his motorcycle by the reckless driving of Martinez Balinas, who's now 38 years old and in ICE custody.
5: Fox's Lauren Green. A sightseeing plane carrying tourists crashes into a field in Peru yesterday, killing 13 people. I'm Chris DeMeo. This is Fox News.
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14: Should you still work out when you're injured, or should you take it easy? 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Certified strength and conditioning coach Dana Santis told us, recovery is about choosing the right kind of movement at the right time. 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
16: We got to get right to our first guest this morning because he is busy. Senator Ron Johnson from Wisconsin. Senator, welcome back to the Big 89 WLS. Good morning, sir.
17: Morning, Ray. Thanks for having me on.
16: Interesting watching the testimony yesterday of one Dr. Fauci. 111 times he invokes the Fifth Amendment. If there was one question, sir, if there's one question you would have liked to have heard answered yesterday, what is that one question?
17: Did he or did he not know that Peter Marks was shown that their algorithm they used to analyze VAERS was going to hide in mass safety signals? And was he aware that the FDA officials were shown dozens of safety signals, including the pulmonary infarction, which he suffered himself in May or June of 2021. And the main reason for that, Ray, is until these officials acknowledge that these injection injuries are real, the people suffering from them, they can't get treatment. The suicide rate from the injection injured is increasing because they're giving up hope. They simply can't get treatment because the medical establishment, that our health officials aren't acknowledging that their injuries are real. It's a very sad state of affairs.
16: You know, we rushed to get these immunizations passed. Everybody was told that if they don't, there was so much that you forget about what went on in 2020. I mean, this is only 6 years ago, 5 years ago when COVID was around, and we were told if we didn't get immunized, we were part of the problem. People looked at you with a jaundiced eye because you didn't get immunized. You weren't able to go to work. You weren't able to go to church. You weren't able to see people die. You weren't able to go if your mother or father was sick. You had to go wear a hazmat suit to see them pass. And I thought Senator Rand Paul, who I'm not always on board with, but I thought he did a brilliant job yesterday talking about why did we not allow herd immunity to come into play here when you had evidence.
18: They did it in Sweden.
16: Stacks and stacks of evidence where this had worked, but we still went against the science. And I thought it was all about the science. What do you think to that? Because when you look at the herd immunity and how we didn't have it, that, I think, caused people a lot of harm.
17: Well, remember, the science back then was Dr. Fauci, and he was making it up. He was saying one thing in his diaries and then making public announcements that were the exact opposite. So, no, I mean, he is going to go down, I think, as one of the most infamous villains in American history. He funded gain-of-function research when we had a moratorium on it. He circumvented it. He was well aware of Ralph Baric, Peter Daszak, the Bat Lady, and then he gaslit everybody in America saying, oh, that's a conspiracy theory. This could have sprung from the lab. Well, I think it's very clear way back then that, no, this was a man-made coronavirus. So his funding probably produced the coronavirus to cause the pandemic. And then the countermeasure, the experimental gene therapy is what it is, killed and permanently disabled untold numbers of people, and they're still not acknowledging that. So, we need a COVID reckoning. I mean, just destruction to people's lives, to the economy. I keep referring to it as a miserably failed response to COVID, but people just want to move on. And we can't allow them to, or else it'll happen again.
16: That is it. Bingo. It will happen again. And you think about what we look at now with a society of young adults that lived through the pandemic that were shut off from society. And you're seeing the effect that had. You're absolutely right. We can never allow that to happen again. But more so, you get back to the immunizations. You were having people that already had the disease, elderly people. They'd already had COVID, right? So they have stacked up immunity. And then science, and then you'd mentioned that, yes, it was Dr. Fauci that was saying, no, you have to get immunized. And those immunizations were injuring elderly people at an alarming rate.
17: Well, and recognize, Dr. Fauci suffered a pulmonary infarction. Again, those happen regardless, but it could have been a side effect. He also, I think, got COVID a couple times. He probably got every booster that was available. people don't put things together. You know, it's a pandemic of the unvaxxed. You know, why did anybody who was vaccinated, if they were so certain those vaccines were so effective, why would they care whether somebody else chose not to get vaccinated? By the way, I make that same comment on childhood vaccines, too. If they're that effective, why do you care whether some other parent vaccinates their children? It literally makes no sense. The whole science of vaccines is really much more of a religion, a belief in something that is literally not backed up by rigorous trials or science. It's just believed.
16: It's amazing that this comes from a side of the political aisle that says, hands off my body, unless it comes to a vaccination standpoint. We're talking with Senator Ron Johnson from Wisconsin this morning, talking about the 111 times Fauci pleaded the fifth yesterday. Nick is in the newsroom.
8: Well, and Senator, I want to go there with that because I just think it's, you know, what color is your tie? What day of the week of it is? And his response is to plead the fifth. And we know he has a pardon, although it could have been an auto pen pardon, I guess. But I mean, the behavior yesterday, why do the Democrats applaud him for doing that? Because God knows if Fauci would have been a Republican
16: because
8: he helped
16: Nick's Trump's economy and he shut the guy down. That's why they applaud.
8: I don't understand that behavior. And would you say that's unacceptable?
17: Well, they're Democrats. But no, I think Fauci's miserably failed response to COVID. And let's face it, he was the stage manager here, right? He was the director. Really tanked Trump's ability to get reelected. And that's one of the reasons that the Democrats certainly celebrate him. But, you know, listen, I think he's still under legal jeopardy. We will hold a vote. We'll hold him in contempt next week. I believe he really did not have the right to claim immunity from testifying because right. He was already granted a pardon. So again, those legal questions will be answered. The main part of yesterday, though, is I think the world saw what a villain this guy was. You know, what a total and complete fraud. And for a narcissist like Anthony Fauci to have his sainthood ripped from him, to have his reputation sullied the way it justifiably was yesterday is probably the worst punishment he could suffer. He was not happy sitting in that chair yesterday.
16: No, he looked angry. I said it to Senator Johnson. He looked like an angry Ellen DeGeneres yesterday sitting in that chair. But, I would think that you'd have to deduce from this that he got punch drunk on his power, because in these journal entries, and again, kids, don't write anything down that you don't want made public, especially with using a government computer. But if you write in there that you're, you become enamored with, old musicians that think you're a rock star and Julia Roberts, who calls you her hero, and that he's reading about his legend, the way they're writing about him. He's so happy about the USA Today and how they're verbalizing his legend. And it seems to me that that's exactly the kind of thing that fueled this, is that it then became about him. And we're seeing that now.
17: No, it was hubris. It was narcissism. You know, I presented just one example of him lying to his diary. I mean, the thing is, so he's writing his diary and he's lying to his diary, I guess, to, you know, eventually use that diary to write a puff piece of autobiography about himself. So, yeah. So Anthony Fauci, I didn't need to understand what a bad person he was. I read Bobby Kennedy's The Real Anthony Fauci book. He's got an awful history laid out in that. Plus, I was there. I questioned him. I asked him, Dr. Fauci, are you concerned about what's going to happen to people and the devastation of the economy if you shut the economy down like this? And he said, Senator, that's somebody else's department.
16: Yeah.
17: just that callous attitude. And again, just the hubris. And that's, I think, what's being revealed now. And it needs to be revealed.
16: We're going to deal with the effects of COVID from the mental problems, from the injections and things like that, long after COVID and all of this has been forgotten about. And several times he writes in his entries as well that Trump is a strange guy. I don't like him. He's a weird dude. And if that doesn't show you that there's a political bias here, well, I can't help you any longer. Well, it's going to get interesting to see what happens. Keep working on this. And before I let you go, sir, anything you'd like to say about the devastation that was sustained in the Neenah, Menasha, Appleton area. Any way we can help out down here south of the state line for your constituents in those hard-hit areas?
17: Well, I've been stuck in D.C., but I'm heading back today, and I'll be touring the devastation. I mean, this is right in my backyard. I mean, we know people whose homes are devastated. So it was devastating. It's still remarkable. I have not heard of anybody losing their life. I've got to get updated in terms of how many people were injured, but I think a lot of property damage, hopefully not many injuries, and certainly right now no deaths. So thank God for that. The warning systems went off. I know people, their phones went off, the sirens went off, so people could seek shelter. So that's the good news, but it'll take time to rebuild. Yeah. I mean, everything I can do that it's fully rebuilt and done rapidly.
16: Right on, Will. And I know you'll do the job that the people need up there. And before I let you go, I have to ask you, any walleye areas you'd like to share for me on Lake Butamore?
17: Well, you know, I'm not going to give my secrets. I do go up to Lake of the Woods. We had a really good fishing trip right around the 4th of July up there, and we slaughtered them. So
16: nice.
17: So you go up to Lake of the Woods.
16: Nice.
17: Lake.
16: Yeah, no, and you missed the fires. That's good. Good for you. Appreciate you, sir. Thank you. Thanks for the visit.
17: Take care.
16: Senator Ron Johnson. He won't give those.
8: No.
16: He won't give those secrets away, but he'll tell me to go to Canada. Yeah, just what a day yesterday. What an interesting, interesting day.
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16: He's got a little gray coming in his hair, but that's all right. He's reached that age. His name is Nick Gale, and he's here with some stories since he is the newsman that's may not have made news this week in Chicago, but we're going to tell you about him right now.
8: We head to Sydney, Australia, where a hooded stranger's daily 4 a.m. routine has left the locals here frustrated, sleep-deprived, and searching for answers. A mystery man known as the Burwood Birdman has turned a quiet street into a nightmare with his daily ritual. 4 a.m. each morning, he arrives in a hood and throws down a few pounds of bird seed.
16: Okay, now when you say in a hood, do you mean hoodie?
8: He's hooded. Yeah, hoodie.
16: Okay. All right.
8: Sure.
20: Yeah, he's not the Grand Wizard.
16: Yeah.
8: Second time today that's come up.
16: The Grand Wizard's delivering the story.
8: And as the sun rises, dozens of birds descend, creating absolute mayhem with constant squawking.
16: It's disgusting.
8: And bird poop covering the streets.
16: Isn't this how COVID started, Dr. Fauci?
8: Startled neighbors, exacerbated neighbors saying that, hey man, he doesn't even stop to watch the birds. He just leaves. Does
16: it. Yeah, he's pissing somebody off. So, my neighbor does that. She throws down so much seed that there's possums and skunks and raccoons. Shit. Doesn't even use a bird house or anything like that or a feeder. Just throws it on the ground.
8: Speculation as to why some of the residents say, hey, maybe it's a scorned lover.
16: Mm-hmm.
8: The ex lives in the building or something. Another resident.
16: Never thought of that.
8: Says he's tired of this because it wakes him up every single morning.
16: Gina pisses me off. I'm going to put bird seed on the alpha.
8: Now, a reporter caught up with this birdman. And asked him, what? Can I do this in an Australian accent? What's on your menu today?
16: That's disgusting. I'm going to sell that. I don't like that.
8: They do think perhaps there could be some charges, but there's currently no law there in Australia.
16: Yeah, what are you going to do? Guys, feed the birds. Feed the birds. Toppins a bag. Toppins. Toppins. Toppins a bag. What about the plovers? Have we heard about the plovers lately?
8: I haven't heard an update on the plovers in a while.
16: We'll sell that story. It's buy, sell, or hold. With Nick Gale here on the Big 89.
8: Florida pastor. Of course, it's Florida. Suing OpenAI claiming ChatGPT gave him extremely dangerous medical advice.
16: Got to be careful with that. And it's funny you bring that up because at 8:35 this morning, we're talking with a doctor who works with AI to help people with their health. And how can this work? Not necessarily legal right now in Illinois, but Dr. Aaron Reichlin will join us at 8:35 to talk about it. Continue.
8: Scott Winters turned to ChatGPT to explain his dizzy spells that once forced the Florida pastor to stop mid-sermon.
16: Put the handle down.
8: Over time, the chatbot stopped recommending that he see a doctor and instead told him the symptoms were not something dangerous, even telling him to trust that God did not design your body to endlessly fail.
20: Well, first of all, through God, all things are possible, so jot that down.
8: Winters spent weeks stuck in a recliner before he was hospitalized with a life-threatening pulmonary embolism. He's now suing OpenAI over this. Now, we've all done the Google doctor thing, right?
16: Yeah, I'm gonna be my own doctor. Don't do that. It's going to give you bad advice.
8: But I mean, I just, really?
16: Yeah. Resist. Resist doing that. If you have an, you know what? If you have something like your neck, you said you hurt your neck somehow.
8: Yeah.
16: Why, it hurts if you go like that?
8: Yeah.
16: Don't go like that.
8: Yeah.
16: It's buy, sell, or hold. And I'm going to sell that for a second one in a row. What a moron.
8: Have you seen the story about Katy Perry?
16: Which one?
8: She got trapped in a giant bottle.
16: I know she was angry at Trump using some of her music at the 250 celebration, but it's not her music anymore. She sold the rights. Continue.
8: A giant bottle, like a water bottle, right? Mm-hmm. The little 16-ounce bottle. Well, this is a huge bottle.
16: Okay.
8: Big enough to a person could fit inside.
16: Mm-hmm.
8: And they put a cap on it. And she got rolled out into the crowd. And she begged them to roll her back towards the stage. The crowd really didn't pay attention to that. It just kept rolling her around in this giant bottle. The spectacle unfolded during a section featuring Perry's chart-topping song Hot and Cold and I Kissed a Girl. She was wearing a sparkling silver outfit when she went inside of this inflatable bottle. It was supposed to travel across the audience towards a matching giant straw. However, once Perry was above the crowd, the stunt became harder to control as different sections of the audience pushed the inflatable in competing directions.
16: Yeah, this should be a lesson learned. Don't ever count on a Katy Perry audience for crap. So she's in this thing, and they're supposed to push her towards the straw. Did they not get the assignment?
8: Apparently not.
16: So stupid. It reminds me of Elliot Sadler. Remember Elliot Sadler? He used to jump into the crowd and crowd surf whenever he'd do a NASCAR.
8: Sure.
16: Well, one time he did it, nobody caught him. He fell down, broke his ankle, was out for the rest of the season.
8: Really?
16: Yeah. Didn't get the assignment.
8: Ugh.
16: Well, there you go.
8: Well, eventually she made it back to the stage.
16: Yeah. Too bad. In Oak Park, and Nick, you just brought in a picture, if you will, of the Oak Park, what is this? Is this the village board?
8: Yeah.
16: That is an interesting village board. Is that the gay pride flag they have in the background?
8: It is.
16: Why do you need that there?
8: I don't know. I would think you'd see maybe the Cook County flag. Or
16: Oak Park Village staff, the Citizens Police Oversight Committee, and they are saying now that they are going to work together and draft a new policy within 60 days that restricts the use of a pretextual traffic stop. Now, what that means is a pretextual traffic stop is, okay, I'm driving down the road, I'm in my cruiser, I see Nick Gale, who's got a torn-off running board and a broken mirror from an accident on the Kennedy, mm-hmm. and I'm going to pull him over and see if that truck is in violation of any safety ordinances. They won't do that anymore. Now, didn't it used to be the way, and I guess we could leave it up to some law enforcement that might be listening at 312-477-8900. But wasn't the old school of thought that broken people drive broken vehicles? And that's why there were these probable stop laws. I can't tell you how many times I was stopped in Winfield, Illinois, for tinted windows.
8: Mm-hmm.
16: Right. And I know that tinted windows are illegal, but I supposedly had the legal amount of tint. And I was like, well, whatever. I know, blah, blah, blah. It's up to me to either have these tinted or not, and I'll go to court and fight it, and I'd always end up winning. But in Oak Park, they say that the leading cause of car crashes and roadway deaths are speeding and drunk driving. We've learned that over the weekend, and there's going to be more than a handful of people, Nick, that comment on this story. Was it Cicero Bridgewater. Yeah. Okay, they're going to say, well, why were you chasing this car? What was the need? Well, supposedly this car, in this instance of the story that Nick's going to have in his news, this car was brandishing a weapon and pointing guns at people.
8: Right.
16: Now, you don't want to follow that anymore because, you see, that leads to death, and it leads to these model stand-up citizens going over a bridge and dying. Natural selection. So when police spend time pulling over people for minor violations, they have less time to focus on reckless driving and other behaviors that put lives at risk.
8: But here's the thing. It's usually the minor, and maybe I'm wrong, but this is what I was always taught or told. It's the minor infractions like that, like a taillight being out or whatever, that right. leads to the investigation that usually or many times then leads to a DUI or something along those lines.
16: But there's people that are saying now that, yeah, you know what? You don't stop people for those reasons anymore because that is a breaking of their constitutional rights and their sovereign states and sovereign cities of the vehicle in the country that they're driving in.
8: Well, and then if you read the story, so there's a story in the Journal of Oak Park and River Forest where now the council members, some of them now, are also linking this to racism. There's more black people getting pulled over than white people.
16: But here's the thing, and I want to talk about that, because the data on traffic stops in Oak Park reports that 569 stops in 2025, 74% of the people stopped were black, despite Oak Park's population being only, black population being only 18%. The obvious thing here, hit yourself in the forehead, is what's right next to Oak Park?
0: Austin.
8: Yeah, people travel through.
0: So you're telling me it's not uncommon to see folks from Austin coming through downtown Oak Park.
16: Yeah, I mean, so you're telling me that so they're inherently racist because, I mean, the Austin neighborhood is right there.
8: Right.
16: Now, don't get me wrong. Oak Park does its best to keep that, you know, keep those people out of Oak Park, if you want to be honest. You know, if Oak Park really cared about black residents, they'd lower the rent and welcome more people there. There's a reason why they live in Austin and come to Oak Park. Probably because there's places there to shop and everything else.
8: Sure.
16: But, you know.
8: Yeah, grocery shopping.
0: Stuff you don't have in Austin. Exactly.
8: Yeah. They just shut down the Save-A-Lot, right? Yeah. That was the story this weekend. Yeah. So, you know, you don't have a grocery store anymore. Where are you going to go? Well, next door.
16: But, I mean, if that's how they're going to police, don't stop anybody. Just get rid of the police. Isn't that what these lunatics want to do anyway?
8: No, usually.
16: Just get rid of the police and get rid of the Constitution.
0: Listen. You should see what we did in my town. We put up in the great big Berwyn Wall.
21: Berwyn!
0: Keeps everyone out.
8: The Berwyn Wall?
0: Yeah, the Berwyn Wall.
16: The Berwyn Wall. Like, it's akin to the Berlin Wall.
8: Mr. Gorbachev. Down this
0: I'm sorry,
8: wall.
0: I can't get over the idea of someone with a speech impediment trying to talk about the Berlin Wall. Oh, yeah, it's a Berlin Wall. They put it up to get the Nazis out.
22: I moved here from Canada, and they think I'm slow, eh?
0: Berlin Wall.
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4: Beach hazard statement continues through Monday morning. Showers taper to an end here across northern Illinois overnight. Mostly cloudy, breezy, and even windy, with gusty north to mainly northeast winds. Temperatures overnight, middle to upper 60s. Clouds give way to sunshine Sunday, breezy, low 70s to upper 70s. Sunny skies Monday, mid-70s at the lake, low 80s while away from the lake. Sunny Tuesday, a little warmer, highs in the 80s. I'm meteorologist Ken Boone from the Weather Channel, WLSAM 890. With another update in 30 minutes.
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14: I don't know about you, but my social media feeds are flooded with lotions and potions and gadgets, all promising to unlock different components of longevity. But if you log off, take a step back from all the hype, you'll find that the actual keys to a longer, healthier life are hiding in plain sight. There are four of them. Number one, nutrition. The Mediterranean diet really is the gold standard. Number two, exercise. You should be getting 150 minutes of moderate intensity exercise or 75 minutes of vigorous intensity exercise every week, plus strength training and stretching. Number three, sleep. Sleep is when your body and your brain repair themselves. You should be getting 7 to 9 hours a night. And finally, number four, often gets forgotten, socialization. It's not a bonus. It's a necessity for a healthy life, finding a sense of community, purpose, and belonging. I'm Dr. Sanjay Gupta, helping you live a better life.
15: 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It's the best of Ray Stevens on the Big 89 WLS.
16: Well, you know, we talk about it all the time. Fraud, no matter what side it's on, it's taking your money and it's wasting it. And that is not cool. And we seem to be really good at that in Illinois. But right when you think Illinois might be the most corrupt state in the union, enter Minnesota. Hold my beer, Minnesota says. Look what we've got going on here. I absolutely enjoy this guy, Representative Tom Emmer, out of the great state of Minnesota, representing the 6th District. He is the House Majority Whip, joins us again. Representative Emmer, welcome back to WLS, sir.
1: Hey, great to be with you, Ray. I wish we were talking about something good, though, when it came to Minnesota.
16: Well, we'll start talking about walleye fishing in just a little bit. But first, we've got to get to this because, the thing that drives us crazy, and we're sitting here looking up there, and we sit in a state that's very corrupt when it comes to politics in Chicago, vote early, vote often. So many people go to jail here from taking bribes and things like that. Why do you suppose it is in Minnesota that the constituents, the residents, the taxpayers, and I know there's probably some that do care, but a majority don't seem to mind all this fraud that went on. Why?
1: Well, actually, I do think the majority do care, but it's a cultural thing, Ray. I mean, I really think it's related to the Scandinavian type culture that's been created since Minnesota became a state, which is really non-confrontational. You know, unlike you Chicagoans that don't mind a good fight now and then, Minnesotans don't, you know, they don't mind seeing a car accident on the highway. They all want to peek, but nobody wants to be involved in it, right? Yeah. When this stuff starts coming out, the reaction typically is, oh, gosh, golly, gee whiz, they wouldn't have done that. No.
16: So is that kind of that Minnesota nice BS that Tim Walz tries to pawn off on people? Well, we're just Minnesota nice there, hey.
1: Hey, Tim Walz is one of the dumbest human beings in the world. I mean, this guy is not a leader, Ray. I wouldn't follow him through a buffet line. He is such a moron. He thinks that word that is two words. This guy takes him two hours to watch
16: 60 Minutes.
1: he plays this role. I mean, he can talk, but everything that comes out of his mouth is a lie. So when he says Minnesota nice, he's lying to you. It's not Minnesota nice. He's screwing Minnesota taxpayers, and he's been doing it for a long time. This guy is one of the most depraved losers that has ever held an executive position that I've met in my lifetime. And I'm counting the days till he's done. I think I'm going to start sending him job openings, but I'm afraid I can't find one that he's qualified for.
16: He can send him in to fight some of those wildfires up in Canada. But Tom Emmer is here, Representative Tom Emmer, the House Majority Whip. I want to talk about some of the stuff that's gone on. And this all revolves around what you just did, and you came up with your legislation, which is called the Fraud Act, Federal Responsibility and Accountability for Unchecked Dereliction. Talk about this ghost student. Phenomenon, if you will, and how this money just gets wasted. And this goes on everywhere, but you guys up there, not you personally, but Minnesota seems to really know how to do this.
1: Think about it. We're a state of, between 5 and 6 million people compared to Illinois, compared to California. We punch way above our weight, Ray, when it comes to fraud. It's pretty damn amazing. And you're right. I did recently with the entire Minnesota delegation. We filed a bill called the Fraud Act. It's a little different from the other ones that you've seen. This bill would hold state leaders accountable, and it would prevent them from covering up or withholding information about fraud in their state. Governors and official staff would be required by law to report any credible suspicion of fraud to the federal government via the FBI within 180 days of discovering it. Why is it important? Well, if you look at Minnesota, Tim Walz and Keith Ellison would have you believe they didn't know anything about the fraud, the daycare fraud, the Medicaid fraud, the housing fraud, the student loan fraud. They would tell you that they didn't know anything about it until, oh my goodness, subpoenas were issued. In fact, Ray, there are whistleblowers out there that say at least a year and a half, maybe 2 years before it came to light, they were telling Tim Walz and our Attorney General Keith Ellison about the fraud. And these guys were telling him, you got to keep paying. Otherwise, you're going to be called a racist. You're going to be called an Islamophobe. You're going to just pick your Democrat talking point. And they kept paying, Ray. This law would end that. It hasn't had a hearing yet in committee, but you know our friend Jamie Comer, who runs the Oversight Committee, and others are moving ahead very quickly with all kinds of anti-fraud legislation to try and get these crooks at the state level. In my state, it's the Somali fraudsters that these guys look the other way on, trying to hold not only the fraudsters accountable and send them back to where they came from, but hold public officials who decide to be less than active in their role in stopping fraud, holding them accountable as well.
16: Returning guest, WLS, our friend, the House Majority Whip, Tom Emmer, out of Minnesota. Tom, I have to ask you, in Chicago, you need the Hispanic vote if you expect to be elected. Is the Somali vote that big or larger, that important in Minneapolis that you have to kowtow to them in order to get reelected?
1: Well, I don't know that anyone has to kowtow, but when you talk about a voting block, yes, many of these Somali immigrants.
16: So in those districts, it's important.
1: Well, let's just look at it. 2018, we had an attorney general who was investigating and prosecuting Somali daycare fraud. Mm-hmm. Okay, nobody talks about that. Her name was Lori Swanson. She ran for the Democrat nomination for governor that year against, guess who? Tim Walz. Tim Walz wins that nomination. She's replaced by Keith Ellison. Keith Ellison's first act within the attorney general's office to announce no more investigations of the Somali fraudsters without his express approval. And guess what, Ray? There were no investigations over the next 7.5 years, and fraud ran wild. Why does that matter in an election? About 125,000 Somali immigrants in Minnesota. Ellison himself got reelected by less than a point, Ray. It makes a difference.
16: Okay. Nick Gale is in the newsroom. Go ahead, Nick.
8: Well, I'm just curious. I mean, was there kickbacks? Do we know of kickbacks? Has there been an investigation into Walz, whether or not him or his campaign or anybody linked to him was getting some money from the people that were running the leering centers or any of that?
1: Yeah, well, I mean, there is a 54-minute tape that the Somali fraudsters actually taped Attorney General Keith Ellison. I believe it's in December of 2020. I believe that's when it was, about a month or two before the federal government started issuing subpoenas on the Feeding Our Future fraud scandal. In that 54-minute tape, Keith Ellison promises the Somali fraudsters that he is going to start to obstruct anybody who's trying to investigate them and hold them accountable. And guess what? About a week later, he got a five-figure campaign donation from this group.
16: Quid
1: and by
16: pro
1: the way,
16: quo.
1: His son was running for the Minneapolis City Council. He also got a nice campaign contribution from these folks. When it comes to the investigation, yes, I know Jamie Comer and the Oversight Committee have been heavy into this for a long time. They've issued a report so far on the whistleblowers that they've investigated. There are lots of people, Democrats, by the way, from the Tim Walz administration over the last 7.5 years who have been coming forward and pointing the finger directly at Tim Walz, Keith Ellison, and others within the supervising ranks that they were telling them about the fraud, and they were telling them they got to keep paying.
16: Well, Representative Emmer, I have to ask this. How surprised were you, knowing what you know about Tim Walz, that the Democrats chose this guy to run as VP to Kamala Harris? That had to just be astounding to you.
1: I laughed out loud. I mean, clearly, Kamala, we know she needed to find somebody dumber than herself, and that was Tim Walz. But honestly, you would think that they would have vetted this guy. This guy barely won re-election in Minnesota 4 years ago. He got 52%, and yet he spent $14 million to the Republicans who never were organized, $1.2 million. He only got by with 52% of the vote. Guys, he won 13 of 87 counties. The 74 he lost, he got 37% of the vote. You would think these guys would have done their homework and known not only is Tim Walz one of the most incompetent, lying sacks of

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1: Heads are exploding in Chicago Bears territory and their fan base. And this is a story that deserves attention across the country. Might the many failings of Illinois finally come back to bite the leaders, quote unquote, in that city, that state, in such a way that the Bears leave the city and the state?
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2: Because they know, as we should know, that every election ultimately is based on the economy. It will be based on how Americans feel about their current situation and their future. If they feel good about where they are right now and where we're going, they're going to vote for more of what they have. If they don't, they vote for a change. We saw it in 2024 when they said, we cannot take four more years of Joe Biden-type policies with these losers, Kamala and Tim Walz. In our side, we've got redistricting's given us a shot at some 21 to 23 seats. Democrats, they've got about seven. And to your point, Ray, what are they running on? They're doubling down on transgender surgeries. They're doubling down on boys, males, biological males competing in women's sports. I mean, this was already rejected overwhelmingly by the electorate in 2024. They are offering nothing new. In fact, I would argue they've gotten even crazier.
3: This idea that
2: you're going to run against Donald Trump, that's over. You got to be running on something. And Republicans have a ton to sell. Yes, gas prices are an issue, but if people look, you're seeing the economy start to pick up. Real wages are growing faster than inflation, which has not happened. This sort of thing is going to, I believe, bode well for Republicans when the vast majority of this country that doesn't wear a partisan jersey every day wakes up sometime after Labor Day and does that emotional evaluation of their own situation and where they see the future going. And I think Republicans are going to do well in November, Ray.
3: Well, you know what? When you get time, if you ever do and you pass through Chicago, let me know, because we could do politics and a pint with this guy at Zany's, because you made me laugh. And I appreciate it, buddy. It's always nice to talk to you, sir. Keep fighting it.
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5: A better life with Dr. Sanjay Gupta.
6: They say consistency is key, but sometimes you just gotta switch it up. A new study out of Harvard School of Public Health found that varying your exercise routine could add years to your life. What exercise someone did didn't matter much. What did matter was that all the exercises together worked all the muscle groups in their body. Now, an added benefit to changing things up is it can help you push through the plateau effect. That's when your body gets so efficient at doing something that you actually stop getting better at it. And we know from previous research that specializing in any one sport at a young age can make someone actually more prone to injury. And as experts we talk to point out, even elite athletes switch up things with their workouts, making sure to target strength, cardio, flexibility, balance, and doing that every single week. I'm Dr. Sanjay Gupta, helping you live a better life.
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3: We are back from a weekend, and man, I'll tell you, a lot of crime in Chicago over the weekend. We're going to cover that coming up this morning at 8:21, as well as a horrific boat crash on the Fox River out in McHenry. That's Nick Gale right over there. I'm Ray Stevens. Glad you're along with us. 312-477-8900. If you want to text in on the David Hochberg text line, take your calls and texts this morning for whatever you need. But right now, since it is 8:07 on a Monday morning, that means that it's this. The cool thing about Military Monday was, Nick, and as this builds, we're looking for how we can help veterans, people that need help in the area, whether that be with housing or veterans causes or whatnot. But every now and then, I'll get a call from somebody and they'll say, hey, you need to talk with this

0: specific person for Military Monday because they are somebody you need to know. So that with that said, Ruck to Remember is something that's done by Bob Patterson. And Bob Patterson walks all over Aurora and North Aurora in honor of his son. I don't know a lot about you, Bob, but I hear a lot about you. Welcome to WLS, sir.
1: Well, thank you, Ray. That's good to be here.
0: So tell me about what you do for Ruck to Remember and how you walk to try to remember veterans and the like.
1: Well, sure. Ruck to Remember came about, it's a way to honor our son to start with. As a Gold Star father, I feel somewhat fortunate, odd as that may sound, because I know where he is. They brought him home to us.
0: Okay.
1: And so, Ruck, remember, I'm rucking in honor of all those that have not come home, all of our missing in action, remembering our missing, and I, the 63 from Illinois, from Vietnam that are still missing, and the 395 from Korea that are still missing from the state of Illinois. And so, in talking with my wife, just kind of this idea stuck in my head that we need to get the word out. It just people forget about these guys. They forget these families that are still wondering what happened to their loved ones. So I took the road. I carried my son's backpack. We lost Christopher January 6th, 2012 in Afghanistan. So I carried his backpack on my back as a symbol of carrying the weight of the loss of those whose loved ones are still missing on my shoulders. I walk in my son's combat boots. I make it feel like I'm at least walking in his footsteps. He's with me the whole way. So carry my POW flag, and I carry with me on the POW flag a photo of one of our missing in action.
0: I want to stop you for a second there because I want to talk. Tell me about your son, Christopher. I want to know. Tell me, where did he go to school? What was he like? What was his? He signed up for military service. Tell me about him before we get much farther.
1: Oh yeah, sure. Gladly. So Chris graduated from West Aurora in 2009. He loved the performing arts. He was in band, he was in choir, he was in drama, the whole ball of wax. And he went on to school at Valparaiso to major in music education. At the same time, he was also in ROTC to help kind of pay for school a little bit, and was attached to the Indiana Army National Guard. And when his unit was called up, he was told, since you're in ROTC, you'll stay behind and finish your schooling. That resulted in a phone call to me and a couple conversations. Then he got back to his captain. He said, "Sir, that's not why I joined. I joined to serve. I feel my place is alongside my brothers." So he actually left American soil on Veterans Day 2011. 11-11-11. I got it. And just under 2 months later, he once again stepped up. One of his buddies in the other platoon that was supposed to be on the road that day wasn't feeling well. Chris stepped up, said, "I got your back." And so the truck they were riding in hit an IED on the way back to the compound after their mission and killed Christopher in three of his battles. Is that he loved the performing arts. He had an awesome voice. One of the last things we heard him sing, it was the last performance we heard him sing, and he sang a song called Green Fields of France. And I don't know if you're familiar with that song.
0: I'm not.
1: So Green Fields of France talks about a man walking through a cemetery with graves of World War I heroes. And he stops by this grave, and he talks to the man buried below, and asks if he thought he was fighting the war to end all wars. And he talks about how they honored him as they lowered him into the ground. It's a very moving song. And it was just kind of, as we listen to it each time we play it, and if we think that was the last song we heard him sing, we had a little solo in it. It's kind of moving.
0: So as you do this and you walk, and I know, some people were very, very adamant for me to have you on the radio because of what you do. You don't talk about this a lot. You just do it. Is media something that you shy away from? Because we can't be the first outlet that's asked you to join us, are we?
1: You are, actually.
0: Huh. Okay.
1: It's not that I shy away from it. If anybody asks, I'd love to talk about it. Somebody, it is great. You know, I'm out rucking. I've got my POW flag. I wear a kilt, by the way, when I do
0: right.
1: my ruck.
0: Yeah.
1: I don't know if they're honking because of my legs or because of the flag. You know,
0: you walk long enough, you're going to have good legs. This is Bob Patterson. He's our guest here on Military Monday. Rucking to Remember is his Facebook page. Give him a follow. Back real quick, if I can, to...
1: Yeah,
0: we've got a lot going on in the world right now. We've got a war that, nobody ever agrees on everything all in, right? We know how this country was founded. And sometimes we talk about wars in Iran or wars in Vietnam or the Korean War or one or two in such a broad scope. We paint with a broad brush. But you've had a chance to experience this very closely and personally. And it comes down to what it meant for your world. And your world is your son, who is probably your everything, just as my son is to me and Nick's kids are to him. Mm-hmm. When you look back, you sound like a positive person. Is there anything that maybe you or your family would have done different? Or do you think this is the legacy that he was destined for?
1: No, I would not do anything different. I'm retired Navy myself. Mm-hmm. My wife was a Navy Reserves. Our younger son had actually just finished the Crucible at the Marine Corps boot camp the day before. He lost his brother. Mm. But we believe in what we do. We believe in our country. And Christopher believed in what he was doing. It's one of the times we were talking with him while he was over there is he knew he was there not just to clear the routes for our military. He was also there to clear the routes for the locals. They could not go from village to village for commerce or anything because of all the IEDs that were there. He was destined to be there. It was his will. I would not, if that's what he wanted to do, I was not going to stand in his way.
0: You know, I would think that maybe while the people are passing you and you're wearing your kilt, I think maybe they're beeping for your heart and not necessarily your legs. Because to hear you talk about your son and your family and your service, it makes us proud of what this nation stands on and how it was founded. And we support you wholeheartedly. And if you ever need anything out of us, you just let us know, okay?
1: Oh, absolutely. Absolutely. Yes.
0: All right, buddy. Bob Patterson, a ruck to remember. Give him a follow on Facebook. And if you're out in the western suburbs and you see a guy wearing a kilt and carrying the flags, it's all for a great cause. Bob, it was really nice to make your acquaintance. And thanks for letting us and reminding us how lucky we are to be in this country.
1: Thanks, Ray. I appreciate it. Thanks for having me on.
0: You got it. You're very welcome. Military Monday here on WLSAM 890.
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5: 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That's according to the Senior Vice President of Research and Scientific Affairs at the National Sleep Foundation. We often hear about lights and screens and stress, but even modest changes in temperature and airflow can influence both how quickly you fall asleep and how deeply you stay asleep. Most experts will recommend a room temperature of 60 to 67 degrees Fahrenheit. You might also experiment with your sheets and what you actually wear to bed. Play around a bit and see what improves your sleep. You might be delightfully surprised. I'm Dr. Sanjay Gupta, helping you live a better life.
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5: How often do you stop to wonder whether you should share something that's revealing, maybe even embarrassing, with a partner, a friend, or even your boss? In her new book called Revealing, The Underrated Power of Oversharing, behavioral scientist Leslie John says doing just that can help you deepen relationships that are vital to your life. We need people to trust us in order to get things like love, friendship, and career success. That's what she told us. When you make yourself vulnerable by revealing something sensitive, it does make other people trust you. In turn, when you ask someone to reveal something about themselves, showing that interest will generally lead someone to like you more. Why? Because people like to be asked about themselves, she says. It also signals that they are discriminating and choosy, but in a good way. I'm Dr. Sanjay Gupta, helping you live a better life.
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6: After some initial cloud cover, sun will break through this afternoon, and there will be gusty winds out of the north and northeast at times with a high near 74. Partly cloudy and breezy overnight with a low in the mid-60s. Plenty of sun tomorrow. Winds will diminish with a high of 77. And a sunny and warmer afternoon on Tuesday with a high hitting 82. From the Weather Channel, I'm Jeff Maher, WLS AM 890, with another update in 30 minutes.
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8: I'm Deborah Valentine, Fox News. President Trump announcing on Truth Social that he's for now canceling a major attack on Iran. Fox's Chanley Painter has the latest from New York.
9: He posted on social media claiming Mideast allies reached a rough framework for a peace deal, and because of that, the U.S. will hold off on ordering new strikes. Trump added the emerging deal would include the immediate, complete, and total opening of the Strait of Hormuz and an end to Iran's nuclear threat. He goes on to say Israel joins him in the pause in strikes, which remains contingent on being able to rapidly make a deal. President Trump had reportedly been planning new attacks on Iran that could have taken place as soon as this weekend. But again, those plans are now apparently canceled after Middle East allies reached the outlines of a deal to end the war with Iran.
8: The Associated Press, citing a source, said that Saudi's Crown Prince Mohammed bin Salman urged President Trump against escalating the conflict with Iran over concerns fresh strikes could cause Tehran to attack Saudi Arabia and other Gulf countries. U.S. embassies in the Middle East are urging Americans to leave the region, saying the Iranian regime is unpredictable. The powerful OPEC plus oil cartel meets in London today as the Middle East conflict continues to affect supplies.
10: This group of oil producing countries includes Russia, Iran, and Saudi Arabia, but not the United States. Together, they decide how much oil to pour on the market, and that can affect prices everywhere. Reuters reports seven countries will pledge to increase output by 188,000 barrels a day, but hopes of a big drop in the price will be affected by plans to pause increases in the fall. Oil prices are relatively high at the moment because of the effective closure by Iran of the Strait of Hormuz, through which one-fifth of the world's supply usually transits. Jonathan Savage, Fox News.
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14: Thank you for tuning in. A great show ahead for you, so stay tuned. But before we begin, I'd like you to put on your thinking cap, all right? Can you name this nutrient? Now, nutritionists love it because clinical research shows it fights fatigue while promoting muscle strength and endurance. By one antioxidant measurement, it's 6,000 times more powerful than vitamin C. It's 800 times stronger than CoQ10. It can improve your depth perception. And millions of people in Japan use it every day to fight wrinkles and fine lines from the inside out. So what is it? What nutrient are we talking about? Well, Sherry Torkos is here to reveal the secret. She's a practicing pharmacist and author. She's written more than a dozen books on health, including the Canadian Encyclopedia of Natural Medicine. Welcome to the program, Sherry Torkos. Good to have you here.
15: Hey there, Mark. Thanks so much for having me. This secret nutrient that we're going to be talking about is called astaxanthin. Mm-hmm. And Reader's Digest, they featured it brilliantly in an article called The Latest It Antioxidant. Astaxanthin is a fountain of youth. As you mentioned, very popular in Japan, used mainstream for promoting beauty from within as a capsule. But here in North America, people just aren't as familiar with it. But listen to this. It has 60 human studies validating its efficacy. And as a pharmacist, this really caught my attention. And this nutrient is not something that you can get enough of in diet. It's found in salmon, mm-hmm. but you'd really have to eat a lot of salmon, like 5 pounds, just to get a good daily dose.
14: Well, so as much as I do that. Yeah, I love salmon, but I'm not going that far. Sherry, I didn't know that there were 60 plus human clinical studies in this specific natural form of astaxanthin that happens to be in Purity's AstaFX formula. Talked about Japan. Now, this is a capsule. This particular astaxanthin is all the rage for skin health, as they've been finding in Japan. Very, very interesting on so many fronts here, right?
15: Yeah, for sure. I mean, astaxanthin at just a 4 milligram dose, and that's the clinical dose that is in Purity's AstaFX formula, mm-hmm. it's clinically tested and shown to fight fine lines and wrinkles from the inside, and millions in Asia take it daily just for that. And I don't want to get too technical here, but just one human study that I'd like to mention to back up these benefits. They used the exact same dose and the type of astaxanthin that's in Purity's product, and they discovered significant benefits for skin hydration, skin texture, smoothness, mm-hmm. elasticity, reduction of skin spots, and there was even a reduction of redness and an improvement in the evenness of skin tone. So we're talking about big beauty benefits, and it works from the inside out, which is fabulous. Men love it, women love it, and it's really catching on here in North America.
14: It sure is. It's a really impressive list of clinical benefits for beautifying skin from the inside out. No wonder they love it there in Japan, and now we're learning about it here. But Sherry, I know you like to say the wrinkle-reducing benefits and the skin tone benefits are just part of this. That's just kind of the cherry on the top. What do you mean by this?
15: Well, you know, I talk to a lot of people in the pharmacy every week. So I work as a pharmacist, and I also get a lot of friends and family and colleagues asking me about their health. And many people are, you know, in their 50s, 60s, 70s, and they really like the idea of a supplement mm-hmm. that can help to improve the appearance of their skin. I mean, we all want beautiful, youthful skin, but for most people, this really isn't the key benefit. What's at the top of the list when you ask people, like, what do they most want to achieve in their health and their wellness? They want something that will help to promote muscle strength, and they want stamina. They want to be able to do the activities they enjoy: mm-hmm. golf, tennis, hiking, playing with their kids and grandkids. And this is actually patented for muscle strength. You know, people want energy to fight fatigue. They want to feel sharp. They're also concerned about their vision. They want to keep their eyes healthy. People are concerned about heart health, circulation, mm-hmm. immunity. Right. All of these areas, really, we're talking about staying healthy from the inside out. So, you know, when you think of it, the skin benefits are compelling, but to me, it's really just the cherry on the top.
14: Yeah, well, Sherry, you were saying that astaxanthin helps with endurance and performance against salmon loaded with astaxanthin. They perform these amazing feats of endurance. Astaxanthin is also found in high levels in the eyes of seagulls. Now, that's interesting. Humans bike faster when they supplement with a specific form of astaxanthin. So is there a common denominator in all of this, these kinds of bits of information?
15: Well, the research here is really clear. Astaxanthin is a molecule that fuels healthy performance, energy, stamina, strength. That's what we see in nature, and that's what we see in humans, too. It's like if you're getting older and you want an edge for strength, for energy, for youthful skin, to fight wrinkles from the inside out, but also to promote endurance and healthy vision, this is what you take. you take this AstaFX formula with the clinical dose of the right type of astaxanthin, and you really feel it. By one measure of antioxidant activity called singlet oxygen quenching activity, astaxanthin is 800 times stronger than CoQ10. And this was published in 2007 in a journal called Carotenoid Science. Another study found that astaxanthin is 6,000 times stronger than vitamin C as an antioxidant, again, in its singlet oxygen scavenging capacity. So it's incredible.
14: Well, I know Purity has a free bottle of AstaFX, just two little liquid capsules a day. That's all you need. And we're going to give out a special 800 number in just a moment for our listeners to take advantage of the free bottle offer. But before we do that, Sherry, Purity uses this natural form of astaxanthin, not that synthetic, cheaper form like you find out there in the market. This is really important as well, correct?
15: Yeah, you definitely need to do your homework when choosing supplements. And that's what I did. AstaFX uses 4 milligrams of the world's most clinically researched natural form of astaxanthin called Astareal.
14: Sherry Tarkos, pharmacist and author, is with us here on the program. Sherry, we learned today that astaxanthin is 6,000 times more powerful by this one measurement of antioxidant activity when compared to vitamin C. This AstaFX has so much power. Purity has something like 100 plus unsolicited testimonials on their website. And I found a couple that I especially enjoy. If I could read a couple of those, I think this is very interesting, if it's okay with you.
15: Sure. I think it's great to share feedback from people that are really taking the product.
14: Yeah. Here's one from Ava in Texas. She gives AstaFX 5 stars, and she writes, quote, "After taking AstaFX, my son was visiting us and said, 'Mom, you look youthful. I'm a Purity Products customer for the last 3 years and will never go back.'" That's from Ava. Here's one from Nina in Ottawa, Ontario. She's in the age group 45 to 54, gives it another 5-star review. She says this, quote, "Since taking AstaFX, I've felt so much better. My energy level, I would say, has gone from a 3 to a 10. How about that? She says, "So I feel energized whenever taking. My husband even noticed I no longer complain about housework. Well, I've talked about this amazing product to all my family and friends. I'm sure they see how well I look because I feel great from the inside out. I've even noticed my skin appears healthier, too. I feel like a fountain of youth." Now, that's pretty good stuff from actual customers who've been trying AstaFX. And, Sherry, you mentioned before we started the show, you've been taking this product for yourself. And I know, knowing you for some time, it's worked very well for you, hasn't it?
15: It has. You know, I've been taking it for about 2 years now, and people are often surprised to hear that I'm 50. They tell me that I look more like I'm 35, which is nice to hear.
14: Yep.
15: I do eat healthy. I exercise regularly, but I'm also a strong believer in the benefits of taking research-based supplements. And I take AstaFX every day to stay strong, healthy, to keep my energy levels up, and for my skin. I mean, I want to do everything I can to stay youthful and to keep my body sharp and also to prevent some of those issues that can arise as we age.
14: Great information with Sherry Tarkos. We'll get back to her in just a moment. 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We'll give you the number and the special offer again at the end of the show in a few minutes, but lots to cover today. We'll get back to it here with Sherry Tarkos. She's an author and pharmacist, and always great to have you on the show. Such great information, Sherry. Can you share with us a quick study or two to sort of back this up, highlight the science behind the elite astaxanthin that's found in AstaFX? Because I know there are, what, dozens and dozens of studies. Maybe you can pull out and highlight a couple of your favorites.
15: Yeah, for sure. So Dr. Mark Miller, he's a PhD, a biomedical researcher, he explains it well, and he's talking here about how free radicals compromise and undermine function and cellular performance in the body. He says astaxanthin is simply superb at negating this, as evidenced by clinical trials showing improved performance and accelerated recovery. In fact, research published in the Journal of Medicine and Science in Sports and Exercise found that those who took 4 milligrams of astaxanthin daily over 28 days scored better cycling times with greater output than those who did not take it. So they biked faster. Mm-hmm. I mean, remember this, astaxanthin is one of the few fat-soluble antioxidants that can actually neutralize free radicals even at the site of the mitochondrial membrane. It's like cellular body armor protecting your cells, your joints, blood vessels, brain, heart, and organs on many levels. So listen to this, Mark. Mm-hmm. There are 14 clinical studies on astaxanthin for brain health, 7 studies on skin health, 14 studies on eye health, including research for depth perception and focus, 6 studies showing astaxanthin supports cardio function, 42 studies on healthy aging and cellular health. I mean, there's a ton of research on human performance, too, showing benefits for energy, stamina, and endurance. I mean, this AstFX, it's incredibly powerful and versatile. It helps you stay in the game of life, stay energized, active, alert, healthy, and even stronger.
14: That is impressive on so many levels. So much great information there. And I know this astaxanthin has about a dozen patents, too. I'm looking here. I see there's a patent for promoting eye health and reducing eye fatigue. There's a patent for inhibiting the expression of cytokines in cells, and a patent, get this, on composition for body fat reduction. There's one for improving muscle atrophy in older adults. Sherry, I'd like to be a little bit of a skeptic here. How can this one simple nutrient magically do all of this? How can this AstaFX give us so many benefits? I mean, really?
15: Yeah, I know. It sounds amazing, too good to be true, but it really is true. Many of the studies that I'm referencing here, they're available on PubMed. These are reputable clinical studies conducted by leading researchers around the world that really back the benefits of astaxanthin. By the way, muscle output is better with astaxanthin, too. And this comes from astaxanthin research published in the International Journal of Sports Nutrition, November 2000. This was another study done with cyclists. They took 4 milligrams of astaxanthin. It was a small study, but very positive, showing that cyclists improved their trial time by 2 minutes in a 20-kilometer bike race. I mean, that's a meaningful improvement in a race like this. And the researchers said that they also burned fat more efficiently, which makes sense. Based on this research, Purity can actually make the claim that AstaFX will promote and improve power output in your muscles. I mean, I tell people, AstaFX in, strength and power out. It's transformative if you like energy. And this was found in other studies too, like one that looked at hand grip strength.
14: Oh, so much great information. If you're just tuning in, we're talking with pharmacist and author Sherry Tarkos here. I'm your host, Mark Larson. Now, in this hand grip study that you mentioned, I understand this involved, what, a 12-milligram dose? And they saw a 93% boost in hand strength in people who struggled with, well, a tennis elbow. Now, that's a big deal. But our listeners might be saying, well, okay, maybe I don't play tennis. What about me? What does it mean for me, right?
15: Right. So think about this. A 93% increase in a person who has some repetitive stress in their elbow, it's an almost doubling in hand strength. So just think about all the things that you do in your daily life, picking up groceries, your kids, your grandkids, gripping the steering wheel of a car, playing golf or tennis, gardening or riding a bike. A doubling of grip strength makes a big difference. I mean, when you take astaxanthin, you get stronger, you feel stronger, you have more energy, endurance. If you play sports, you play stronger. So to me, it's really quite extraordinary.
14: Well, that's great information, too. Now, Sherry, I want to share a couple more testimonials that caught my attention out of so many right there on the Purity website. Again, these are unsolicited. These are from real people. Here's one from Rick. He's a male, aged 55 to 64, lives in Naples, Florida. He writes this. What a great product AstaFX has been for me. After starting taking AstaFX, my workout and strength has increased as if I were in my 20s again. And I've only been on AstaFX for 2 months now. Can't wait to see the long-term effect. I look forward to taking AstaFX every morning for my afternoon workouts. I'll be taking this product for a long time. Here's Dee Dee. She's a female, age 45 to 54. She lives in Laurel Park, North Carolina. She writes this, quote, I've been using AstaFX for a month now. I can see the difference in my energy level. I now have more energy, feel better since taking this product. I can actually see a difference in my skin as well. I'm a smoker who has smoking lines around my mouth, but the lines have diminished about 50%. Overall, I am so thrilled with my energy level. I love this product. Just a couple of samples from the real people who have responded on Purity's website. And Sherry, I'm looking at the list of patents again on this astaxanthin compound. This is where the science, the research backs up what we're talking about. This is just flat out amazing. And now, Sherry, a lot of people out there are going to think what I'm going to say here sounds a little bit odd. But you said before the show, this supplement may even help people drive a car better or use the computer more comfortably. I mean, come on, how does this happen?
15: It does sound funny, but AstaFX may actually help in these areas too. And here's why. One of the interesting things about astaxanthin is that it's a relative of vitamin A. And we know that vitamin A is good for our eyes, good for vision. Astaxanthin is too. Astaxanthin has actually been shown to fight oxidation in eye tissue. Scientists did a study where they found a 46% improvement in a measurement called depth perception. Now, depth perception, that's our ability to determine distances between objects, or basically to see in three dimensions. And researchers, they studied a handball team, specifically looking at how quickly they could change focus. And guess what? The handball team that was supplementing with astaxanthin, they were able to improve their accuracy and improve their performance in the depth perception test. Other research has also shown that astaxanthin helps reduce eye fatigue. And, you know, when you're on a computer, that's a big deal. Everyone's on computers these days and for long periods of time, and it's hard on our eyes. And we know that if you're driving a car and it's late at night and your reaction time is slow, that's not good. Astaxanthin actually helps the eyes focus and refocus. Dr. Hecht, PhD, one of the leading researchers at AstaReal, says that the product actually helps your eyes be more resilient. You see better with it. Your eyes are healthier. I mean, who doesn't love those benefits?
14: Again, we're talking with pharmacist and health author Sherry Torkos about our free bottle offer from Purity Products, talking about AstaFX. So much ground to cover. Sherry, I want to get back to the skin benefits and this issue of wrinkle reduction. Not as a cream or as a lotion, but as a capsule. You take it orally. This patent also covers this. You say this ingredient is proven to reduce wrinkles, and not just by a little. We're talking a dramatic amount. What's going on with this?
15: Yeah, I know. It's fascinating. A huge benefit. People want to look younger. I know I do. And I've noticed significant benefits since I've started taking it. But it's the science here that really shines. The whole concept of taking oral supplements to improve skin health. Relatively new concept here in North America, but in Japan, this is mainstream. Astaxanthin is already one of, if not the most successful ingredients in a new class of products called cosmeceuticals, or supplements that you take orally to enhance the cosmetic appearance of your skin. So listen to this. In one study, they gave 4 milligrams of astaxanthin, which, by the way, is the actual amount you get in Purity's AstaFX, and the skin benefits were dramatic. Within 6 weeks, every single person in the treatment group, 100% of participants in the study, reported that their skin had improved significantly. Everybody got results. Fine lines, hydration, elasticity, all improved. Listen to this. The participants experienced about 50% improvement in dryness, moisture, roughness, elasticity, fine lines, wrinkles, even age spots were significantly diminished. And this is literally in line with the best, the highest quality, and the most expensive topical products, the lotions and potions that we put on our skin. 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
14: 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By the way, limit one free offer per household, please. Now, Sherry, for people who are just tuning in, one of the many highlights we covered earlier on today's program is just how revolutionary this special Purity Astaxanthin is for redefining aging skin. And astaxanthin works its magic inside the body in areas like endurance, stamina, energy. These are so many of the inside-out benefits that people will feel. And in fact, what will they feel when they start taking AstaFX?
15: So the reason you need to give this a try is because the benefits are real. The science is very compelling. Over 60 clinical studies and patents. I mean, the product is impressive and it really works. This is a product where you will actually see and feel the benefits after taking it a month or so. The cosmetic benefits for your skin, we just mentioned a minute ago, really incredible. I've been taking it myself and I see a huge difference. Others have noticed too. People are always saying to me, you know, what do you use on your skin? What are you taking? And, you know, I tell people what you put into your body is just as important, if not more so, than what you apply to your skin. And think about the vision benefits, really unmatched by any other nutrient or supplement out there. It targets tired eyes, eye strain, and it helps improve eye focus and depth perception. It's great for circulation, energy, muscle strength, and endurance. You can literally boost your strength. As we age, this is crucial. It helps you enjoy life and stay in the game. Mm-hmm. And it can even help with recovery after exercise. Next, astaxanthin has the ability to fight fatigue and support mitochondrial function. So that means cellular energy and ATP support.
14: Now, Sherry, didn't you mention before the show that astaxanthin has the ability to assist body burning fat for energy? I understand they're even looking at this as a weight loss and weight management ingredient. This is pretty fascinating in itself. Talk about what we're seeing in some of these initial studies on dieters.
15: Sure. You know, research has shown that astaxanthin can actually help promote and enhance fat metabolism. That's one of its unique benefits. It can actually help your cells burn fat more efficiently. Researchers did an 8-week study where they gave a group of middle-aged women 12 milligrams of astaxanthin. They had them do a little exercise, and these women experienced a reduction in body weight, and it was almost all fat, which is fantastic. Now, I don't want anybody to misunderstand here. It's not a magic weight loss pill by any means, but certainly this early research suggests that this can be a useful tool in addition to exercise to help you burn a little extra weight.
14: Now, Sherry, just a few moments left before we wrap up the program. I want to take a quick step back for a moment. I know we have this great free bottle offer today. We're talking AstaFX from Purity Products, and we'll get to that offer as we wrap up the program. Free bottle of AstaFX for all of our listeners. Again, it promotes healthy vision, skin, muscle, fights wrinkles like no other. And most of us have just never heard about all of this until today. So tell our listeners again how astaxanthin compares to other antioxidants or phytonutrients that are out there on the market right now, because this is truly unique, isn't it?
15: Well, you know, from an antioxidant perspective, the healthy aging perspective, astaxanthin is up to 6,000 times more potent than vitamin C in its singlet oxygen-quenching capacity. That should be enough to get everybody excited. There's really, you know, something in this for everybody. With AstaFX from Purity here, you get to see the amazing power of astaxanthin for yourself. It's the king of the carotenoids, and very few people are aware of its benefits. And I think millions are missing out on it because they just aren't aware of this incredible evidence-based nutraceutical.
14: And I know it may sound too good to be true for some people, Sherry. What do you say to any skeptics saying, come on, does it really do all of this?
15: Well, I'm a pharmacist, and in my training as a pharmacist, I'm trained to look at the science and to see what the science says. And the science on astaxanthin is very clear, backed by over 60 clinical studies, and many of these studies are accessible on PubMed, so you can check them out yourself. But the key takeaway is this. The benefits are real, the cosmetic benefits, the endurance benefits, the strength benefits, the vision benefits, circulation, cardio, the product really works. I mean, the science is so strong. I see the difference in how it makes my skin look and how I feel. I feel stronger, healthier, and I encourage folks to give this a try. With this free bottle offer from Purity, there's nothing to lose and so much to gain.
14: Such great information, wonderful show, and always good to talk with you, Sherry. Thank you so much for joining us today.
15: Thank you.
14: Sherry Tarkos, who's an author, she's a practicing pharmacist. 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
3: A better life with Dr. Sanjay Gupta.
4: Staying active every day will go a long way towards helping you live a happy, healthy, and pain-free life. And there is perhaps no movement more fundamental than walking. It reinforces the alignment, stability, and coordinated muscle activation that supports how your body moves, whether you're doing strenuous exercise or simply going about your daily life. This is according to Dana Santis, a strength and conditioning specialist. Even though you walk every day, Dana does say you can make small adjustments to immediately improve your walking mechanics. So, keep your rib cage stacked over your pelvis. Avoid leaning over or arching your lower back. Allow your arms to swing naturally in coordination with your legs. Keep your gaze forward, your jaw relaxed, and then just breathe in through your nose and out through your mouth. I'm Dr. Sanjay Gupta, helping you live a better life.
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5: All of this anti-institution extremism starting to permeate the left. 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
13: Byron York, chief political correspondent at the Washington Examiner. The recent assassination attempt at the White House Correspondents' Dinner. Do you think that there has been really meaningful soul-searching or reevaluation in any way of our politics in light of a third attempt to kill the president in the span of less than 2 years?
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13: So the New York Times has once again platformed Hassan Piker, being interviewed in very sort of polite terms about assassinations of business executives, including the CEO of a healthcare company gunned down in cold blood, allegedly at the hands of a young man who has something of a cult following among some on the dirtbag left.
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13: Are the Bears actually going to move to Indiana? 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
5: If I were to ask you what makes for a good night's sleep, you'd probably say a dark, quiet room, not too many things on your mind. But every night when you go to get some Z's, how often do you really think about the temperature in your bedroom? Temperature may be one of the most underappreciated factors in sleep. That's according to the Senior Vice President of Research and Scientific Affairs at the National Sleep Foundation. We often hear about lights and screens and stress, but even modest changes in temperature and airflow can influence both how quickly you fall asleep and how deeply you stay asleep. Most experts will recommend a room temperature of 60 to 67 degrees Fahrenheit. You might also experiment with your sheets and what you actually wear to bed. Play around a bit and see what improves your sleep. You might be delightfully surprised. I'm Dr. Sanjay Gupta, helping you live a better life.
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13: Did you see what the U.S. Senator from Connecticut did? 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
15: Let's say hi to Kurt. 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
1: From the city of Chicago, our WLS audience aware of this. 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
1: If Democrats in Virginia and Maryland, or maybe elsewhere, if they decide that they're going to continue the escalations, they are not going to see the de-escalation modeled by those red state Republicans in the Midwest, then I will shift my position to, okay, it's on. 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
1: Commander Bovino, he's been ordered basically to leave Minneapolis by the higher-ups in the federal government, along with some but not all of the Border Patrol agents who are on the ground there. 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
1: Byron York, chief political correspondent at the Washington Examiner. The recent assassination attempt at the White House Correspondents' Dinner. Do you think that there has been really meaningful soul-searching or reevaluation in any way of our politics in light of a third attempt to kill the president in the span of less than 2 years?
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1: I would love to see how many of the leftists who are saying, oh, we need to cut off these defensive weapon systems to Israel, would be horrified if we did the same thing vis-a-vis Ukraine. What would be the logic to say we must help Ukraine, but we cannot help Israel, even with defensive weapons? Square that circle for me without an egregious double standard being applied to the Jewish state. I don't think you can. In fact, I think it's the whole point.
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1: How far can local leaders go in resisting law enforcement through official acts and policies encouraging local agitators to interfere with federal operations against the federal government and lawful authority under the laws of this country before it actually crosses a line into you yourself are breaking the law?
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22: Early clouds will be followed by afternoon sunshine today with gusty winds out of the north and northeast and a high of 74. Tonight, partly cloudy and breezy with a low of 64. Winds will be lighter tomorrow with sunshine and a high of 77. And a sunny and warmer afternoon on Tuesdays. The high eventually reaches the low 80s. From the Weather Channel, I'm Jeff Maher, WLS AM 890, with another update in 30 minutes.
23: Stopping for now, I'm Paul Stevens, Fox News. President Trump saying on Truth Social he, for now, is canceling a major attack on Iran.
24: He posted on social media claiming Mideast allies reached a rough framework for a peace deal, and because of that, the U.S. will hold off on ordering new strikes. Trump added the emerging deal would include the immediate, complete, and total opening of the Strait of Hormuz and an end to Iran's nuclear threat. He goes on to say Israel joins him in the pause in strikes, which remains contingent on being able to rapidly make a deal. President Trump had reportedly been planning new attacks on Iran that could have taken place as soon as this weekend, but again, those plans are now apparently canceled after Middle East allies reached the outlines of a deal to end the war with Iran.
23: And that's Fox's Chanley Painter, the AP, citing a source who said that Saudi's crown prince urged the president against escalating the conflict with Iran over concerns fresh strikes could cause Tehran to attack Saudi Arabia and other Gulf countries as well. But U.S. embassies in the Middle East still urging Americans to leave the area, saying the Iran regime is unpredictable. Washington State Governor Bob Ferguson issuing a statewide emergency declaration Saturday, responding to wildfires.
25: I want to start by saying our state's facing a very serious situation with multiple fires. And our hearts go out to Washingtonians who are losing their homes and being evacuated.
23: Officials have issued a statewide burn ban in an effort to reduce the risk of additional fires that might be started. Vincent Pastore, best known as Salvatore Big Pussy Bonpensiero on The Sopranos, has died. He was 80 years old. The actor's career also including roles in movies like A Bronx Tale, Goodfellas, and Carlito's Way. No official cause of death just yet. 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
2: I don't know about you, but my social media feeds are flooded with lotions and potions and gadgets, all promising to unlock different components of longevity. But if you log off, take a step back from all the hype, you'll find that the actual keys to a longer, healthier life are hiding in plain sight. There are four of them. Number one, nutrition. The Mediterranean diet really is the gold standard. Number two, exercise. You should be getting 150 minutes of moderate intensity exercise or 75 minutes of vigorous intensity exercise every week, plus strength training and stretching. Number three, sleep. Sleep is when your body and your brain repair themselves. You should be getting 7 to 9 hours a night. And finally, number four often gets forgotten, socialization. It's not a bonus, it's a necessity for a healthy life, finding a sense of community, purpose, and belonging. I'm Dr. Sanjay Gupta, helping you live a better life.
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4: All of this anti-institution extremism starting to permeate the left. 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
6: We got to get right to our first guest this morning because he is busy. Senator Ron Johnson from Wisconsin. Senator, welcome back to the Big 89 WLS. Good morning, sir.
7: Morning, Ray. Thanks for having me on.
6: Interesting watching the testimony yesterday of one Dr. Fauci. 111 times he invokes the Fifth Amendment. If there was one question, sir, if there's one question you would have liked to have heard answered yesterday, what is that one question?
7: Did he or did he not know that Peter Marks was shown that their algorithm they used to analyze VAERS was going to hide in mass safety signals? And was he aware that the FDA officials were shown dozens of safety signals, including the pulmonary infarction, which he suffered himself in May or June of 2021. And the main reason for that, Ray, is until these officials acknowledge that these injection injuries are real, the people suffering from them, they can't get treatment. The suicide rate from the injection injured is increasing because they're giving up hope. They simply can't get treatment because the medical establishment, federal health officials aren't acknowledging that their injuries are real. It's a very sad state of affairs.
6: You know, we rushed to get these immunizations passed. Everybody was told that if they don't, there was so much that you forget about what went on in 2020. I mean, this is only 6 years ago, 5 years ago when COVID was around, and we were told if we didn't get immunized, we were part of the problem. People looked at you with a jaundiced eye because you didn't get immunized. You weren't able to go to work. You weren't able to go to church. You weren't able to see people die. You weren't able to go if your mother or father was sick. You had to go wear a hazmat suit to see them pass. And I thought Senator Rand Paul, who I'm not always on board with, but I thought he did a brilliant job yesterday talking about why did we not allow herd immunity to come into play here when you had evidence.
8: They did it in Sweden.
6: Stacks and stacks of evidence where this had worked, but we still went against the science. And I thought it was all about the science. What do you think to that? Because when you look at the herd immunity and how we didn't have it, that, I think, caused people a lot of harm.
7: Well, remember, the science back then was Dr. Fauci. And he was making it up. He was saying one thing in his diaries and then making public announcements that are the exact opposite. So, no, I mean, he's going to go down, I think, as one of the most infamous villains in American history. He funded gain-of-function research. When we had a moratorium on it, he circumvented it. He was well aware of Ralph Baric, Peter Daszak, the Bat Lady. And then he gaslit everybody in America saying, oh, that's a conspiracy theory. This could have sprung from the lab. Well, I mean, it's very clear way back then that, no, this was a man-made coronavirus. So his funding probably produced the coronavirus to cause the pandemic. And then the countermeasure, the experimental gene therapy is what it is, you know, killed and permanently disabled untold numbers of people, and they're still not acknowledging that. So, we need a COVID reckoning. I mean, just destruction to people's lives, to the economy. I keep referring to it as a miserably failed response to COVID, but people just want to move on. And we can't allow them to, or else it'll happen again.
6: That is it. Bingo. It will happen again. And you think about what we look at now with a society of young adults that lived through the pandemic, that were shut off from society. And you're seeing the effect that had. You're absolutely right. We can never allow that to happen again. But more so, you get back to the immunizations. You were having people that already had the disease, elderly people. They'd already had COVID, right? So they have stacked up immunity. And then science, and then you'd mentioned that, yes, it was Dr. Fauci that was saying, no, you have to get immunized. And those immunizations were injuring elderly people at an alarming rate.
7: Well, and recognize, Dr. Fauci suffered a pulmonary infarction. Again, those happen regardless, but it could have been a side effect. He also, I think, got COVID a couple times. He probably got every booster that was available. People don't put things together. It's a pandemic of the unvaxxed. Why did anybody who was vaccinated, they were so certain those vaccines were so effective, why would they care whether somebody else chose not to get vaccinated? By the way, I make that same comment on childhood vaccines, too. If they're that effective, why do you care whether some other parent vaccinates their children? It literally makes no sense. The whole science of vaccines is really much more of a religion, a belief in something that is literally not backed up by rigorous trials or science. It's just believed.
6: It's amazing that this comes from a side of the political aisle that says, hands off my body, unless it comes to a vaccination standpoint. We're talking with Senator Ron Johnson from Wisconsin this morning, talking about the 111 times Fauci pleaded the fifth yesterday. Nick is in the newsroom.
9: Well, and Senator, I want to go there with that because I just think it's, what color is your tie? What day of the week of it is? And his response is to plead the fifth. And we know he has a pardon, although it could have been an auto pen pardon, I guess. But, I mean, the behavior yesterday, why do the Democrats applaud him for doing that? Because God knows if Fauci would have been a Republican
6: because
9: he helped
6: Nick's Trump's economy and he shut the guy down. That's why they applaud.
9: I don't understand that behavior. And would you say that's unacceptable?
7: Well, they're Democrats. But no, I think Fauci's miserably failed response to COVID. And let's face it, he was the stage manager here, right? He was the director. Really tanked Trump's ability to get reelected. And that's one of the reasons that the Democrats certainly celebrate him. Listen, I think he's still under legal jeopardy. We will hold a vote. We'll hold him in contempt next week. I believe he really did not have the right to claim immunity from testifying because right. He was already granted a pardon. So again, those legal questions will be answered. The main part of yesterday, though, is I think the world saw what a villain this guy was. What a total and complete fraud. And for a narcissist like Anthony Fauci to have his sainthood ripped from him, to have his reputation sullied the way it justifiably was yesterday is probably the worst punishment he could suffer. He was not happy sitting in that chair yesterday.
6: No, he looked angry. I said it to Senator Johnson. He looked like an angry Ellen DeGeneres yesterday sitting in that chair. But, you know, I would think that you'd have to deduce from this that he got punch drunk on his power. Because in these journal entries, and again, kids, don't write anything down that you don't want made public, especially with using a government computer. But if you write in there that you're, you know, you become enamored with, you know, old musicians that think you're a rock star and Julia Roberts, who calls you her hero, and that he's reading about his legend, the way they're writing about him. He's so happy about the USA Today and how they're verbalizing his legend. And it seems to me that that's exactly the kind of thing that fueled this, is that it then became about him. And we're seeing that now.
7: No, it was hubris. It was narcissism. You know, I presented just one example of him lying to his diary. I mean, the thing is, so he's writing his diary and he's lying to his diary, I guess, to, you know, eventually use that diary to write a puff piece of autobiography about himself. So, yeah. So Anthony Fauci, I didn't need to understand what a bad person he was. I read Bobby Kennedy's The Real Anthony Fauci book. He's got an awful history laid out in that. Plus, I was there. I questioned him. I asked him, you know, Dr. Fauci, are you concerned about what's going to happen to people and the devastation of the economy if you shut the economy down like this? And he said, Senator, that's somebody else's department.
6: Yeah.
7: just that callous attitude. And again, just the hubris. And that's, I think, what's being revealed now. And it needs to be revealed.
6: We're going to deal with the effects of COVID from the mental problems, from the injections and things like that, long after you know, COVID and all of this has been forgotten about. And several times he writes in his entries as well that Trump is a strange guy. I don't like him. He's a weird dude. And if that doesn't show you that there's a political bias here, well, I can't help you any longer. Well, it's going to get interesting to see what happens. Keep working on this. And before I let you go, sir, anything you'd like to say about the devastation that was sustained in the Neenah, Menasha, Appleton area? Any way we can help out down here south of the state line for your constituents in those hard-hit areas?
7: Well, I've been stuck in D.C., but I'm heading back today, and I'll be touring the devastation. I mean, this was right in my backyard. I mean, we know people whose homes are devastated. So it was devastating. It's still remarkable. I have not heard of anybody losing their life. I've got to get updated in terms of how many people were injured, but I think a lot of property damage, hopefully not many injuries, and certainly right now no deaths. So, you know, thank God for that. The warning systems went off. I know people, you know, the phones went off, the sirens went off, so people could seek shelter. So that's the good news, but it'll take time to rebuild. Yeah. I mean, everything I can do that it's fully rebuilt and done rapidly.
6: Right on. Well, I know you'll do the job that the people need up there. And before I let you go, I have to ask you, any walleye areas you'd like to share for me on Lake Butamore?
7: Well, you know, I'm not going to give my secrets. I do go up to Lake of the Woods. We had a really good fishing trip right around the 4th of July up there, and we slaughtered him. So
6: nice.
7: So you can go up to Lake of the Woods.
6: Nice.
7: Lake.
6: Yeah, no, and you missed the fires. That's good. Good for you. Appreciate you, sir. Thank you. Thanks for the visit.
7: Take care.
6: Senator Ron Johnson. He won't give those.
9: No.
6: He won't give those secrets away, but he'll tell me to go to Canada. Yeah, just what a day yesterday. What an interesting day.
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2: I don't know about you, but my social media feeds are flooded with lotions and potions and gadgets, all promising to unlock different components of longevity. But if you log off, take a step back from all the hype, you'll find that the actual keys to a longer, healthier life are hiding in plain sight. There are four of them. Number one, nutrition. The Mediterranean diet really is the gold standard. Number two, exercise. You should be getting 150 minutes of moderate intensity exercise or 75 minutes of vigorous intensity exercise every week, plus strength training and stretching. Number three, sleep. Sleep is when your body and your brain repair themselves. You should be getting 7 to 9 hours a night. And finally, number four, often gets forgotten, socialization. It's not a bonus. It's a necessity for a healthy life, finding a sense of community, purpose, and belonging. I'm Dr. Sanjay Gupta, helping you live a better life.
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6: He's got a little gray coming in his hair, but that's all right. He's reached that age. His name is Nick Gale, and he's here with some stories since he is the newsman that's may not have made news this week in Chicago, but we're going to tell you about him right now.
9: We head to Sydney, Australia, where a hooded stranger's daily 4 a.m. routine has left the locals here frustrated, sleep-deprived, and searching for answers. A mystery man known as the Burwood Birdman has turned a quiet street into a nightmare with his daily ritual. 4 a.m. each morning, he arrives in a hood and throws down a few pounds of bird seed.
6: Okay, now when you say in a hood, do you mean hoodie?
9: He's hooded. Yeah, a hoodie.
6: Okay. All right.
9: Sure.
12: Yeah, he's not the Grand Wizard.
6: Yeah.
9: Second time today that's come up.
6: The Grand Wizard's delivering the story.
9: And as the sun rises, dozens of birds descend, creating absolute mayhem with constant squawking.
6: It's disgusting.
9: And bird poop covering the streets.
6: Isn't this how COVID started, Dr. Fauci?
9: Startled neighbors, exacerbated neighbors saying that, hey man, he doesn't even stop to watch the birds. He just leaves.
6: Yeah, he's pissing somebody off. So, my neighbor does that. She throws down so much seed that there's possums and skunks and raccoons. Shit. Doesn't even use a bird house or anything like that or a feeder. Just throws it on the ground.
9: Speculation as to why some of the residents say, hey, maybe it's a scorned lover. Mm-hmm. The ex lives in the building or something. Another resident
6: never thought of that.
9: Says he's tired of this because it wakes him up every single morning.
6: Gina pisses me off. I'm going to put bird seed on the alpha.
9: Now, a reporter caught up with this birdman. And asked him, what? Can I do this in an Australian accent? What's on your menu today?
6: That's disgusting. I'm going to sell that. I don't like that.
9: They do think perhaps there could be some charges, but there's currently no law there in Australia.
6: What are you going to do? Feed the birds. Feed the birds. Toppins a bag. Toppins. Toppins. Toppins a bag. What about the plovers? Have we heard about the plovers lately?
9: I haven't heard an update on the plovers in a while.
6: We'll sell that story. It's buy, sell, or hold. With Nick Gale here on the Big 89.
9: Florida pastor. Of course, it's Florida. Suing OpenAI claiming ChatGPT gave him extremely dangerous medical advice.
6: Got to be careful with that. And it's funny you bring that up because at 8:35 this morning, we're talking with a doctor who works with AI to help people with their health. And how can this work? Not necessarily legal right now in Illinois, but Dr. Aaron Reichlin will join us at 8:35 to talk about it. Continue.
9: Scott Winters turned to ChatGPT to explain his dizzy spells that once forced the Florida pastor to stop mid-sermon.
6: Put the handle down.
9: Over time, the chatbot stopped recommending that he see a doctor and instead told him the symptoms were not something dangerous, even telling him to trust that God did not design your body to endlessly fail.
13: Well, first of all, through God, all things are possible, so jot that down.
9: Winter spent weeks stuck in a recliner before he was hospitalized with a life-threatening pulmonary embolism. He's now suing OpenAI over this. Now, we've all done the Google doctor thing, right?
6: Yeah, I'm going to be my own doctor. Don't do that. It's going to give you bad advice.
9: But I mean, I just, really?
6: Yeah. Resist. Resist doing that. If you have something like your neck, you said you hurt your neck somehow.
9: Yeah.
6: Why, it hurts if you go like that?
9: Yeah.
6: Don't go like that.
9: Yeah.
6: It's buy, sell, or hold. And I'm going to sell that for a second one in a row. What a moron.
9: Have you seen the story about Katy Perry?
6: Which one?
9: She got trapped in a giant bottle.
6: I know she was angry at Trump using some of her music at the 250 celebration, but it's not her music anymore. She sold the rights. Continue.
9: A giant bottle, like a water bottle, right? Mm-hmm. The little 16-ounce bottle. Well, this is a huge bottle.
6: Okay.
9: Big enough to a person could fit inside.
6: Mm-hmm.
9: And they put a cap on it. And she got rolled out into the crowd. And she begged them to roll her back towards the stage. The crowd really didn't pay attention to that. It just kept rolling her around in this giant bottle. The spectacle unfolded during a section featuring Perry's chart-topping song Hot and Cold and I Kissed a Girl. She was wearing a sparkling silver outfit when she went inside of this inflatable bottle. It was supposed to travel across the audience towards a matching giant straw. However, once Perry was above the crowd, the stunt became harder to control as different sections of the audience pushed the inflatable in competing directions.
6: Yeah, this should be a lesson learned. Don't ever count on a Katy Perry audience for crap. So she's in this thing, and they're supposed to push her towards the straw. Did they not get the assignment?
9: Apparently not.
6: It's so stupid. It reminds me of Elliot Sadler. Remember Elliot Sadler? He used to jump into the crowd and crowd surf whenever he'd do a NASCAR.
9: Sure.
6: Well, one time he did it, nobody caught him. He fell down, broke his ankle, was out for the rest of the season.
9: Really?
6: Yeah. Didn't get the assignment.
9: Ugh.
6: Well, there you go.
9: Well, eventually she made it back to the stage.
6: Yeah. Too bad. In Oak Park, and Nick, you just brought in a picture, if you will, of the Oak Park, what is this? Is this the village board?
9: Yeah.
6: That is an interesting village board. Is that the gay pride flag they have in the background?
9: It is.
6: Well, why do they need that there?
9: I don't know. I would think you'd see maybe the Cook County flag. Or
6: Oak Park Village staff, the Citizens Police Oversight Committee, and they are saying now that they are going to work together and draft a new policy within 60 days that restricts the use of a pretextual traffic stop. Now, what that means is a pretextual traffic stop is, okay, I'm driving down the road. I'm in my cruiser. I see Nick Gale, who's got a torn off running board and a broken mirror from an accident on the Kennedy. Mm-hmm. And I'm going to pull him over and see if that truck is in violation of any safety ordinances. They won't do that anymore. Now, didn't it used to be the way, and I guess we could leave it up to some law enforcement that might be listening at 312-477-8900. But wasn't the old school of thought that broken people drive broken vehicles? And that's why there were these probable stop laws. I can't tell you how many times I was stopped in Winfield, Illinois, for tinted windows.
9: Mm-hmm.
6: Right. And I know that tinted windows are illegal, but I supposedly had the legal amount of tint. And I was like, well, whatever. I know, blah, blah, blah. It's up to me to either have these tinted or not, and I'll go to court and fight it, and I'd always end up winning. But in Oak Park, they say that the leading cause of car crashes and roadway deaths are speeding and drunk driving. We've learned that over the weekend, and there's going to be more than a handful of people, Nick, that comment on this story. Was it Cicero Bridge?
9: Yeah.
6: They're going to say, well, why were you chasing this car? What was the need? Well, supposedly this car, in this instance of the story that Nick's going to have in his news, this car was brandishing a weapon and pointing guns at people.
9: Right.
6: Now, you don't want to follow that anymore because, you see, that leads to death, and it leads to these model stand-up citizens going over a bridge and dying. Natural selection. So when police spend time pulling over people for minor violations, they have less time to focus on reckless driving and other behaviors that put lives at risk.
9: But here's the thing. It's usually the minor, and maybe I'm wrong, but this is what I was always taught or told. It's the minor infractions like that, like a taillight being out or whatever, that
6: right.
9: leads to the investigation that usually or many times then leads to a DUI or something along those lines.
6: But there's people that are saying now that, yeah, you know what? You don't stop people for those reasons anymore because that is a breaking of their constitutional rights and their sovereign states and sovereign cities of the vehicle in a country that they're driving in.
9: Well, and then if you read the story, so there's a story in the Journal of Oak Park and River Forest where now the council members, some of them now, are also linking this to racism. There's more black people getting pulled over than white people.
6: But here's the thing, and I want to talk about that, because the data on traffic stops in Oak Park reports that 569 stops in 2025, 74% of the people stopped were black, despite Oak Park's population being only, black population being only 18%. The obvious thing here, hit yourself in the forehead, is what's right next to Oak Park?
12: Austin.
9: Yeah, people travel through.
12: So you're telling me it's not uncommon to see folks from Austin coming through downtown Oak Park.
6: Yeah, I mean, so you're telling me that so they're inherently racist because, I mean, the Austin neighborhood is right there.
9: Right.
6: Now, don't get me wrong. Oak Park does its best to keep that, you know, keep those people out of Oak Park, if you want to be honest. You know, if Oak Park really cared about black residents, they'd lower the rent and welcome more people there. There's a reason why they live in Austin and come to Oak Park. Probably because there's places there to shop and everything else.
9: Sure.
6: But, you know.
9: Yeah, grocery shopping.
12: Stuff you don't have in Austin. Exactly.
9: Yeah. They just shut down the Save-A-Lot, right? Yeah. That was the story this weekend. Yeah. So, you know, you don't have a grocery store anymore. Where are you going to go? Well, next door.
6: But, I mean, if that's how they're going to police, don't stop anybody. Just get rid of the police. Isn't that what these lunatics want to do anyway?
9: No, usually.
6: Just get rid of the police and get rid of the Constitution.
12: Listen. You can see what we did in my town. We put up in the great big Berwyn Wall.
14: Berwyn!
12: Keeps everyone out.
9: The Berwyn Wall?
12: Yeah, the Berwyn Wall.
6: The Berwyn Wall! Like, it's akin to the Berlin Wall.
9: Mr. Gorbachev. Down this
12: I'm sorry,
9: wall.
12: I can't get over the idea of someone with a speech impediment trying to talk about the Berlin Wall. Oh, yeah, it's a Berlin Wall. They put it up to get the Nazis out.
15: I moved here from Canada, and they think I'm slow, eh?
12: Berlin Wall.
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16: Winds will gust in from the north to northeast to wrap up the weekend on the Sunday with early clouds and some afternoon sun breaking through, the high of 74. Tonight, partly cloudy and breezy with a low of 64. It's sunny with lighter winds on Mondays, the high hits 77. Expect sunshine and warmer weather for Tuesday with a high in the low 80s. 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
2: If I were to ask you what makes for a good night's sleep, you'd probably say a dark, quiet room, not too many things on your mind. But every night when you go to get some Z's, how often do you really think about the temperature in your bedroom? Temperature may be one of the most underappreciated factors in sleep. That's according to the Senior Vice President of Research and Scientific Affairs at the National Sleep Foundation. We often hear about lights and screens and stress, but even modest changes in temperature and airflow can influence both how quickly you fall asleep and how deeply you stay asleep. Most experts will recommend a room temperature of 60 to 67 degrees Fahrenheit. You might also experiment with your sheets and what you actually wear to bed. Play around a bit and see what improves your sleep. You might be delightfully surprised. I'm Dr. Sanjay Gupta, helping you live a better life.
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3: 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It's the best of Ray Stevens on the Big 89 WLS.
6: Well, you know, we talk about it all the time. Fraud, no matter what side it's on, it's taking your money and it's wasting it. And that is not cool. And we seem to be really good at that in Illinois. But right when you think Illinois might be the most corrupt state in the union, enter Minnesota. Hold my beer, Minnesota says. Look what we've got going on here. I absolutely enjoy this guy, Representative Tom Emmer, out of the great state of Minnesota, representing the 6th District. He is the House Majority Whip, joins us again. Representative Emmer, welcome back to WLS, sir.
14: Hey, great to be with you, Ray. I wish we were talking about something good, though, when it came to Minnesota.
6: Well, we'll start talking about walleye fishing in just a little bit. But first, we've got to get to this because, the thing that drives us crazy, and we're sitting here looking up there, and we sit in a state that's very corrupt when it comes to politics in Chicago, vote early, vote often. So many people go to jail here from taking bribes and things like that. Why do you suppose it is in Minnesota that the constituents, the residents, the taxpayers, and I know there's probably some that do care, but a majority don't seem to mind all this fraud that went on. Why?
14: Well, actually, I do think the majority do care, but it's a cultural thing, Ray. I mean, I really think it's related to the Scandinavian type culture that's been created since Minnesota became a state, which is really non-confrontational. You know, unlike you Chicagoans that don't mind a good fight now and then, Minnesotans don't, you know, they don't mind seeing a car accident on the highway. They all want to peek, but nobody wants to be involved in it, right? Yeah. And when this stuff starts coming out, the reaction typically is, oh, gosh, golly, gee whiz, they wouldn't have done that. No.
6: So is that kind of that Minnesota nice BS that Tim Walz tries to pawn off on people? Well, we're just Minnesota nice there, hey.
14: Hey, Tim Walz is one of the dumbest human beings in the world. I mean, this guy is not a leader, Ray. I wouldn't follow him through a buffet line. He is such a moron. He thinks that word that is two words. This guy,
6: takes him 2 hours to watch 60 Minutes.
14: he plays this role. I mean, he can talk, but everything that comes out of his mouth is a lie. So when he says Minnesota nice, he's lying to you. It's not Minnesota nice. He's screwing Minnesota taxpayers, and he's been doing it for a long time. This guy is one of the most depraved losers that has ever held an executive position that I've met in my lifetime. And I'm counting the days till he's done. I think I'm going to start sending him job openings, but I'm afraid I can't find one that he's qualified for.
6: He can send him in to fight some of those wildfires up in Canada. But Emmer is here, Representative Tom Emmer, the House Majority Whip. I want to talk about some of the stuff that's gone on. And this all revolves around what you just did, and you came up with your legislation, which is called the Fraud Act, Federal Responsibility and Accountability for Unchecked Dereliction. Talk about this ghost student. A phenomenon, if you will, and how this money just gets wasted. And this goes on everywhere, but you guys up there, not you personally, but Minnesota seems to really know how to do this.
14: Oh, think about it. We're a state of, between 5 and 6 million people compared to Illinois, compared to California. We punch way above our weight, Ray, when it comes to fraud. It's pretty damn amazing. And you're right. I did recently with the entire Minnesota delegation. We filed a bill called the Fraud Act. It's a little different from the other ones that you've seen. This bill would hold state leaders accountable, and it would prevent them from covering up or withholding information about fraud in their state. Governors and official staff would be required by law to report any credible suspicion of fraud to the federal government via the FBI within 180 days of discovering it. Why is it important? Well, if you look at Minnesota, Tim Walz and Keith Ellison would have you believe they didn't know anything about the fraud, the daycare fraud, the Medicaid fraud, the housing fraud, the student loan fraud. They would tell you that they didn't know anything about it until, oh, my goodness, subpoenas were issued. In fact, Ray, there are whistleblowers out there that say at least a year and a half, maybe 2 years before it came to light, they were telling Tim Walz and our Attorney General Keith Ellison about the fraud. And these guys were telling him, you got to keep paying. Otherwise, you're going to be called a racist. You're going to be called an Islamophobe. You're going to just pick your Democrat talking point. And they kept paying, Ray. This law would end that. It hasn't had a hearing yet in committee, but you know our friend Jamie Comer, who runs the Oversight Committee, and others are moving ahead very quickly with all kinds of anti-fraud legislation to try and get these crooks at the state level. In my state, it's the Somali fraudsters that these guys look the other way on, trying to hold not only the fraudsters accountable and send them back to where they came from, but hold public officials who decide to be less than active in their role in stopping fraud, holding them accountable as well.
6: Returning guest WLS, our friend, the House Majority Whip Tom Emmer out of Minnesota. Tom, I have to ask you, in Chicago, you need the Hispanic vote if you expect to be elected. Is the Somali vote that big or larger, that important in Minneapolis that you have to kowtow to them in order to get reelected?
14: Well, I don't know that anyone has to kowtow, but when you talk about a voting block, yes, many of these Somali immigrants.
6: So in those districts, it's important.
14: Well, let's just look at it. 2018, we had an attorney general who was investigating and prosecuting Somali daycare fraud. Mm-hmm. Okay, nobody talks about that. Her name was Lori Swanson. She ran for the Democrat nomination for governor that year against, guess who? Tim Walz. Tim Walz wins that nomination. She's replaced by Keith Ellison. Keith Ellison's first act within the attorney general's office to announce no more investigations of the Somali fraudsters without his express approval. And guess what, Ray? There were no investigations over the next 7.5 years, and fraud ran wild. Why does that matter in an election? About 125,000 Somali immigrants in Minnesota. Ellison himself got reelected by less than a point, Ray. It makes a difference.
6: Okay. Nick Gale is in the newsroom. Go ahead, Nick.
9: Well, I'm just curious. I mean, was there kickbacks? Do we know of kickbacks? Has there been an investigation into Walz, whether or not him or his campaign or anybody linked to him was getting some money from the people that were running the leering centers or any of that?
14: Yeah, well, I mean, there is a 54-minute tape that the Somali fraudsters actually taped Attorney General Keith Ellison. I believe it's in December of 2020. I believe that's when it was, about a month or two before the federal government started issuing subpoenas on the Feeding Our Future fraud scandal. In that 54-minute tape, Keith Ellison promises the Somali fraudsters that he is going to start to obstruct anybody who's trying to investigate them and hold them accountable. And guess what? About a week later, he got a five-figure campaign donation from this group.
6: Quid
14: and by
6: pro
14: the way,
6: quo.
14: His son was running for the Minneapolis City Council. He also got a nice campaign contribution from these folks. When it comes to the investigation, yes, I know Jamie Comer and the Oversight Committee have been heavy into this for a long time. They've issued a report so far on the whistleblowers that they've investigated. There are lots of people, Democrats, by the way, from the Tim Walz administration over the last 7.5 years who have been coming forward and pointing the finger directly at Tim Walz, Keith Ellison, and others within the supervising ranks that they were telling them about the fraud, and they were telling them they got to keep paying.
6: Well, Representative Emmer, I have to ask this. How surprised were you, knowing what you know about Tim Walz, that the Democrats chose this guy to run as VP to Kamala Harris? That had to just be astounding to you.
14: I laughed out loud. I mean, clearly, Kamala, we know she needed to find somebody dumber than herself, and that was Tim Walz. But honestly, you would think that they would have vetted this guy. This guy barely won re-election in Minnesota 4 years ago. He got 52%, and yet he spent $14 million to the Republicans who never were organized, $1.2 million. He only got by with 52% of the vote. Guys, he won 13 of 87 counties. The 74 he lost, he got 37% of the vote. You would think these guys would have done their homework and known not only is Tim Walz one of the most incompetent, lying sacks of bones in the country, but he is completely the wrong guy to be putting on a ticket with somebody who already has some serious intellectual and academic challenges that she had to deal with. So
6: he's just a knucklehead. He's just a knucklehead. Yeah. Wow. Yeah. You know, and it's funny, and I know you can speak to this, and with the loss of Lindsey Graham, everybody on the left has gone nuts that his sister is going to finish out the term. Then I'm told she's going to run for that office. But, you know, everybody is just out of their minds. How can you do this? This is nepotism. But here we're talking about two people that never won a vote
9: right.
6: to be delegates for from a delegate to be the president and vice president of the United States on the left, from the Democrat side.
14: As you know, Ray, my grandfather was a proud Democrat, and the Democrat Party that he once belonged to is gone. It's dead. It is one of the most corrupt organizations. It literally is playing to terrorists. It actually is supported by Marxists, communists, socialists, anarchists, and they do whatever they want. They replace Joe Biden with Kamala Harris without anyone complaining. They're replacing Graham Plattner, that loser up in Maine, with no

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1: Heads are exploding in Chicago Bears territory and their fan base. And this is a story that deserves attention across the country. 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
2: Right now and where we're going, they're going to vote for more of what they have. If they don't, they vote for a change. We saw it in 2024 when they said, we cannot take four more years of Joe Biden-type policies with these losers, Kamala and Tim Walz. In our side, we've got redistricting has given us a shot at some 21 to 23 seats. Democrats, they've got about seven. And to your point, Ray, what are they running on? They're doubling down on transgender surgeries. They're doubling down on boys, males, biological males competing in women's sports. I mean, this was already rejected overwhelmingly by the electorate in 2024. They are offering nothing new. In fact, I would argue they've gotten even crazier.
3: Yeah, they're nuts.
2: This idea that you're going to run against Donald Trump, that's over. You got to be running on something. And Republicans have a ton to sell. Yes, gas prices are an issue, but if people look, you're seeing the economy start to pick up. Real wages are growing faster than inflation, which has not happened. This sort of thing is going to, I believe, bode well for Republicans when the vast majority of this country that doesn't wear a partisan jersey every day wakes up sometime after Labor Day and does that emotional evaluation of their own situation and where they see the future going. And I think Republicans are going to do well in November, Ray.
3: Well, you know what? When you get time, if you ever do and you pass through Chicago, let me know, because we could do politics in a pint with this guy at Zany's, because sure, you made me laugh. And I appreciate it, buddy. It's always nice to talk to you, sir. Keep fighting it.
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6: Staying active every day will go a long way towards helping you live a happy, healthy, and pain-free life. And there's perhaps no movement more fundamental than walking. It reinforces the alignment, stability, and coordinated muscle activation that supports how your body moves, whether you're doing strenuous exercise or simply going about your daily life. This is according to Dana Santis, a strength and conditioning specialist. Even though you walk every day, Dana does say you can make small adjustments to immediately improve your walking mechanics. So, keep your rib cage stacked over your pelvis. Avoid leaning over or arching your lower back. Allow your arms to swing naturally in coordination with your legs. Keep your gaze forward, your jaw relaxed, and then just breathe in through your nose and out through your mouth. I'm Dr. Sanjay Gupta, helping you live a better life.
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1: We are back from a weekend, and man, I'll tell you, a lot of crime in Chicago over the weekend. We're going to cover that coming up this morning at 8:21, as well as a horrific boat crash on the Fox River out in McHenry. That's Nick Gale right over there. I'm Ray Stevens. Glad you're along with us. 312-477-8900. If you want to text in on the David Hochberg text line, take your calls and texts this morning for whatever you need. But right now, since it is 8:07 on a Monday morning, that means that it's this. The cool thing about Military Monday was, Nick, and as this builds, we're looking for how we can help veterans, people that need help in the area, whether that be with housing or veterans causes or whatnot. But every now and then, I'll get a call from somebody and they'll say, hey, you need to talk with this specific person for Military Monday because they are somebody you need to know. So with that said, Ruck to Remember is something that's done by Bob Patterson. And Bob Patterson walks all over Aurora and North Aurora in honor of his son. I don't know a lot about you, Bob, but I hear a lot about you. Welcome to WLS, sir.
2: Well, thank you, Ray. That's good to be here.
1: So tell me about what you do for Ruck to Remember and how you walk to try to remember veterans and the like.
2: Well, sure. Ruck to Remember came about, it's an honoring, in a way to honor our son to start with. As a Gold Star father, I feel somewhat fortunate, mm-hmm. Odd as that may sound, because I know where he is. They brought him home to us.
1: Okay.
2: And so Ruck to Remember, I'm rucking in honor of all those that have not come home, all of our missing in action, remembering our missing in either 63 from Illinois, from Vietnam that are still missing, and the 395 from Korea that are still missing from the state of Illinois. And so in talking with my wife, just kind of this idea stuck in my head that we need to get the word out. It just people forget about these guys. They forget these families that are still wondering what happened to their loved ones. So I took the road. I carried my son's backpack. We lost Christopher January 6th, 2012 in Afghanistan. So I carry his backpack on my back as a symbol of carrying the weight of the loss of those whose loved ones are still missing on my shoulders. I walk in my son's combat boots. I make it feel like I'm at least walking in his footsteps. He's with me the whole way. So carry my POW flag. And I carry with me on the POW flag a photo of one of them missing in action.
1: I want to stop you for a second there because I want to talk. Tell me about your son, Christopher. I want to know. Tell me, where did he go to school? What was he like? What was his? He signed up for military service. Tell me about him before we get much farther.
2: Oh yeah, sure. Gladly. So Chris graduated from West Aurora in 2009. He loved the performing arts. He was in band, he was in choir, he was in drama, the whole ball of wax. And he went on to school at Valparaiso to major in music education. At the same time, he was also in ROTC to help kind of pay for school a little bit, and was attached to the Indiana Army National Guard. And when his unit was called up, he was told, since you're in ROTC, you'll stay behind and finish your schooling. That resulted in a phone call to me and a couple conversations. Then he got back to his captain. He said, sir, that's not why I joined. I joined to serve. I feel my place is alongside my brothers. So he actually left the American soil on Veterans Day 2011. 11/11/11. I got it. And just under 2 months later, he once again stepped up. One of his buddies in the other platoon that was supposed to be on the road that day wasn't feeling well. Chris stepped up, said, "I got your back." And so the truck they were riding in hit an IED on the way back to the compound after their mission, and killed Christopher in three of his battles. Is that he loved the performing arts. He had an awesome voice. One of the last things we heard him sing, it was the last performance we heard him sing, and he sang a song called Green Fields of France. And I don't know if you're familiar with that song.
1: I'm not.
2: It, so Greenfields of France talks about a man walking through a cemetery with graves of World War One heroes. And he stops by this grave, and he talks to the man buried below, and asks if he thought he was, you know, fighting the war to end all wars. And he talks about, you know, how they honored him as they lowered him into the ground. And it's a very moving song, and it was just kind of, as we listen to it each time we play it, and if we think that was the last song we heard him sing, we had a little solo in it. It's just, yeah, it's kind of moving.
1: So as you do this and you walk, and I know, you know, some people were very, very adamant for me to have you on the radio because of what you do. You don't talk about this a lot. You just do it. Is media something that you shy away from? Because we can't be the first outlet that's asked you to join us, are we?
2: You are, actually.
1: Huh. Okay.
2: It's not that I shy away from it. If anybody asks, I'd love to talk about it. Somebody, it is great. You know, I'm out rucking. I've got my POW flag. I wear a kilt, by the way, when I do
1: right.
2: my ruck.
1: Yeah.
2: And I don't know if they're honking because of my legs or because of the flag. You know,
1: you walk long enough, you're going to have good legs. This is Bob Patterson. He's our guest here on Military Monday. Rucking to Remember is his Facebook page. Give him a follow. Back real quick, if I can, to...
2: Yeah,
1: we've got a lot going on in the world right now. We've got a war that, you know, nobody ever agrees on everything all in, right? We know how this country was founded. And sometimes we talk about wars in Iran or wars in Vietnam or the Korean War or one or two in such a broad scope. We paint with a broad brush. But you've had a chance to experience this very closely and personally, and it comes down to what it meant for your world, and your world is your son, who is probably your everything, just as my son is to me and Nick's kids are to him. Mm-hmm. You know, when you look back, you sound like a positive person. Is there anything that maybe you or your family would have done different, or do you think this is the legacy that he was destined for?
2: No, I would not do anything different. I'm retired Navy myself.
1: Mm-hmm.
2: My wife was a Navy Reserves. Our younger son had actually just finished the Crucible at the Marine Corps boot camp the day before. He lost his brother. Mm. But you know, we believe in what we do. We believe in our country. And Christopher believed in what he was doing. You know, it's one of the times we were talking with him while he was over there is he knew he was there not just to clear the routes for our military. He was also, you know, there to clear the routes for the locals. So they could not go from village to village for commerce or anything because of all the IEDs that were there. He was destined to be there. It was his will. I would not, if that's what he wanted to do, I was not going to stand in his way.
1: You know, I would think that maybe while the people are passing you and you're wearing your kilt, I think maybe they're beeping for your heart and not necessarily your legs. Because to hear you talk about your son and your family and your service, it makes us proud of what this nation stands on and how it was founded. And we support you wholeheartedly. And if you ever need anything out of us, you just let us know, okay?
2: Oh, absolutely. Absolutely. Yes.
1: All right, buddy. Bob Patterson, a ruck to remember. Give him a follow on Facebook. And if you're out in the western suburbs and you see a guy wearing a kilt and carrying the flags, it's all for a great cause. Bob, it was really nice to make your acquaintance. And thanks for letting us and reminding us how lucky we are to be in this country.
2: Thanks, Ray. I appreciate it. Thanks for having me on.
1: You got it. You're very welcome. 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
4: A better life with Dr. Sanjay Gupta.
5: How often do you stop to wonder whether you should share something that's revealing? maybe even embarrassing, with a partner, a friend, or even your boss. In her new book called Revealing, The Underrated Power of Oversharing, behavioral scientist Leslie John says doing just that can help you deepen relationships that are vital to your life. We need people to trust us in order to get things like love, friendship, and career success. That's what she told us. When you make yourself vulnerable by revealing something sensitive, it does make other people trust you. In turn, when you ask someone to reveal something about themselves, showing that interest will generally lead someone to like you more. Why? Because people like to be asked about themselves, she says. It also signals that they are discriminating and choosy, but in a good way. I'm Dr. Sanjay Gupta, helping you live a better life.
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6: After a cloudy start to the Sunday, sun will break through to the afternoon with gusty winds out of the north and northeast at a high of 74. Still breezy tonight with a few clouds at a low down to 64. Plenty of sun tomorrow. Winds will be lighter as the high hits 77. And a sunny Tuesday with a high climbing into the low 80s. From the Weather Channel, I'm Jeff Maher, WLS AM 890, with another update in 30 minutes.
7: President Trump again calls off a planned large-scale strike against Iran. I'm Ann Carrick, Fox News. The president citing new progress toward a potential agreement with the Iranian regime. Fox's Rebecca Castor in Washington.
8: This was set to be one of the largest bombing campaigns against Iran to date, but now the president is signaling a peace deal could be close. He wrote on Truth Social, the USA is locked and loaded and ready to go against Iran. Despite this, we have just been asked by Iran and other Middle Eastern countries to hold off any attack and that the perimeters of a deal has been agreed to. This would include the immediate, complete, and total opening of the Hormuz Strait and an end to Iran's nuclear threat. I have agreed to cancel the attack, subject to being able to rapidly make a deal. According to Axios, one of those Middle Eastern allies who asked President Trump to hold off on further strikes was the Saudi Crown Prince.
7: The White House confirms the president spoke by phone with the Saudi crown prince as Saudi Arabia and the other countries in the region call on the U.S. to de-escalate the conflict. Multiple people are dead, others injured after a shooting in Idaho. Fox's Chanley Painter with the latest.
9: The FBI and Idaho police are investigating a mass shooting near an In-N-Out Burger. It happened Saturday in Twin Falls. Three people were killed and at least seven others were hurt. Police say the shooter is also dead. No word on a motive.
7: Police are waiting to release the exact number killed until all of next of kin are notified. Russia launched another overnight barrage of ballistic missiles and drones at Ukraine's capital, Kyiv, killing at least nine people and injuring more than 30. The attack comes just 2 days after another major Russian strike killed at least 10 people across Ukraine. President Volodymyr Zelensky again urging the United States to provide more Patriot air defense systems as the war shows no sign of easing. 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
7: A major cyber attack targeting water systems in at least seven states is being blamed on Iran by some U.S. officials. Fox's Madeline Rivera reports.
21: The FBI says these malicious cyber hackers were able to change the passwords and IP addresses of the systems that operate and monitor these water facilities. The agency says they've received reports of loss of pressure and flooding, which can allow untreated groundwater to seep into the pipes. The FBI did not mention which seven states were affected. It comes, though, on the same week that Minnesota officials warned of a coordinated cyber attack on the water systems of 30 Minnesota communities. Water safety was not impacted, but the incident does highlight the vulnerabilities of critical infrastructure. The reports, including from the New York Times, that per U.S. and state officials, this may have been the work of Iran. The FBI is dismissing that for now, telling Fox they're not currently blaming Iran as they work to identify a culprit.
7: 30 water facilities in Minnesota were breached. President Trump blamed Minnesota officials for the cyber attacks. Minnesota Governor Tim Walz says the president knows who's responsible. Vincent Pastore, best known for playing mobster Big Pussy on HBO's The Sopranos, has died. He was 80. Fox's Deborah Valentine reports.
13: Pastore's portrayal of one of Tony Soprano's closest friends, who ultimately betrays the crew by becoming an FBI informant, made him one of the series' most unforgettable characters and a fan favorite.
15: Not the face, okay? Give me that. Huh? Keep my eyes.
13: Long before The Sopranos, Pastore built a career playing tough guys in films including Goodfellas, A Bronx Tale, Carlito's Way, and Analyze This. He also made dozens of television appearances on shows such as Law & Order and Blue Bloods, and most recently lent his voice to an episode of Yellow Jackets. Deborah Valentine, Fox News.
7: Ann Carrick, Fox News.
16: Eden's 14 in, 13 out. Kennedy 17 in from O'Hare and 20 back out to the airport. The Stevenson with a whole bunch of construction scheduled to wrap up pretty soon. Dan Ryan has an overturned vehicle inbound at 71st on the right shoulder. Bishop Ford has flooding outbound around Sibley, especially in that construction zone. From the WLS AM 890 Traffic Center, I'm Ed Smarin with the next update in 30 minutes.
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22: 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But first, we always have to start with your story. And rumor has it, you guys have been going to some concerts. Saw Ed Sheeran in Soldier Field. You saw Alex Warren, who your daughter Maggie really likes.
23: We did. It's been, we've talked about my son Alex playing guitar and going to his concerts. But recently, the latest in the summer, it's been kind of concert season for us. And it was kind of a fluke that these two happened so close to each other. But my wife really wanted to go see Ed Sheeran at Soldier Field, and we had a great time. All five of us went. We had a really awesome night. Then my daughter Maggie has become a giant fan of this artist named Alex Warren. I'd never heard of Alex Warren before, but in the last year we've listened to a lot of Alex Warren in our house, and he was playing at the United Center, which to me is kind of amazing that someone I'd never heard of was big enough to play at the United Center, but United Center, big stadium. And so we got tickets, and I bought tickets via StubHub, and I've bought tickets from StubHub all the time. And for those of you that aren't familiar how StubHub works, StubHub is the middleman. They coordinate the sale between someone who's looking to get rid of their tickets and someone who wants to buy them. And I've never had any problems with it, but they also, the reason I like StubHub is they have this guarantee that, you're going to get in. It's kind of like using, you're putting your money in escrow where someone's guaranteeing that it's done. And so, I bought tickets, nothing special, up way up in the balcony. for the five of us to go see Alex Warren. And the tickets kept not showing up in my account. And there was always this big disclaimer on the account that said, you know, we have to wait until like, everything's good, but we have to wait. The tickets might even come on, you know, might not show up to your account till just like an hour or two before the concert. You know, it just depends. I was like, okay, I'm patient. And so we went out for dinner that night before the concert, went to the West Loop. There's got some great restaurants. Took the kids, had a big pretzel and some beer before the concert. The kids didn't.
1: The kids didn't get beer. Yeah.
23: Okay. No, the kids just enjoyed the giant pretzel. But I'm sitting there stressing out because I don't have these tickets yet. And so I finally excuse myself and, I go and open my StubHub and I start trying to communicate with StubHub. I start talking to him and you start talking to AI, which is infuriating. And then I get a live person, but I can't talk to him on the phone. It's only via chat in the app. And my phone battery is like dying on me. So I'm terrified. I'm like, oh my God, like how are we going to get in there? And I knew we'd get into the concert. I just didn't want to have to deal with the pain of it and fighting with it afterwards. And so we're driving there and my wife's driving to in the parking lot. We're in the parking lot of the United Center and I still don't have tickets. And the guy I'm chatting with, whose name was Alex, it's funny, I remember that because my son's name is Alex and we were going to see Alex Warren. So I thought it was funny there was an Alex helping me as well. But he's like, don't worry, we'll get you in. And he tried all these things. It was like having IT help. You know, we tried every basic thing you could possibly do. And he just couldn't get the tickets. They couldn't find them. And so he goes, okay, I'm putting our guarantee in place. He goes, I'm giving you new tickets. And within like 30 seconds, I have these new tickets that hit my Ticketmaster account from StubHub. And Mark, we went from the top of the stadium to third row right off of the stage.
1: Wow. Patience paid off.
23: They upgraded us unbelievably. My daughter was crazy. Even everybody in our audience, in our family, we were about 10, 15 feet from Alex Warren singing. It was such a fun night and a great show. And I have to give StubHub a lot of credit because they took something that was driving me absolutely crazy and made it a night that my kids will never forget. And so it was really cool. And I have to give them a lot of credit for that. They did a good job. They honored what they said they were going to do. So it was a fun one.
1: I've actually seen Alex Warren some, not in person, but I've seen his songs, YouTube or what have you. He's good. Ed Sheeran's
23: incredible. His music's enjoyable.
1: Yeah. Ed Sheeran's incredibly talented.
23: Ed Sheeran, actually, let me tell you a quick Ed Sheeran story. This was really amazing to me. He started the show by saying, you'll notice I have no band with me. There is no backtrack music to anything that I do. Everything you hear tonight will be produced live on the spot. And he uses these looping pedals.
1: Right,
23: so he spends like the first 3 minutes like building the beat to the song. And it was just unbelievable, the talent behind it.
1: That would have been awesome. So those are two pretty cool concerts to go to. The kids were happy. Everybody's happy. Yeah, StubHub's happy that they overserved after making it very difficult, made it work out perfectly. So since that came to a great ending for you and the family, how are you going to fix Social Security? Let's go to Social Security. I know you do a lot of seminars on Social Security. You can certainly find out when and where just by going to the website, yourwellment.com. But we're now going to talk about, because now the latest things are out about the trust fund of Social Security that, it, you know, we've heard for a while, it's going to run out of, you know, money. The trust fund of Social Security will run out in 36, maybe 2034. Well, maybe it's 2033. Now they're saying 2032. So if that happens, the program experiences an immediate 22% benefit cut. So that's a big deal. So I guess we've been hearing this for over a decade. How do we react to news like this?
23: Mark, this is funny. And these headlines have been coming out a bunch recently. And one of the first things I talk about in my Social Security workshops is this exact topic. I tell everybody, we have to worry about it. It's something that we have to worry about, but it's not something I want you to make an emotional decision based upon. Because first of all, I want to think about this. So the United States population that's over age 65, the vast majority of that population, Social Security is almost every single they have in income. So this is a huge source of income for the largest population we have in America. And it's also the population that votes more than any other. And so the government knows, your politicians know that this is a problem that they have to fix. Hands down, they have to fix it. And Mark, I don't know if you remember, there was a bipartisan commission back in the Obama administration called the Simpson-Bowles Commission. And there was, I believe it was four Republicans, four Democrats that got together, and they were going to come up with ideas on how to fix Social Security. And if I remember correctly, they had eight different ideas that they came up with. So maybe it was one a person. It's kind of funny. And they've narrowed it down to two that I've heard them talk about. And Congress doesn't talk about this much on record, but actually they are starting to talk about it in committees on record on how they think they're going to fix Social Security. And there's two that seem to keep bubbling up. And here's the two that I think is going to happen to them. And so, Mark, you can tell me if you're seeing something different. But the first thing I do think they'll do is they'll change the age of Social Security. They'll change the age at which you can collect your full retirement age. They've done this before.
1: Yeah, it went from 65 in 1935 when it started under FDR, went to 66. And then in 1955 through 59, it went 66, 2 months, 4 months, 6 months, 8 months, 10 months. And then obviously for those where we are right now is those born in 1960 or later, your full retirement age, according to Social Security, is 67.
23: 67 years old. So I tell everyone right now, if you're over 55 years old, I wouldn't worry too much about it. But if you're younger than 55, and that's kind of a ballpark for me, I would say, hey, you should expect Social Security to be pushed back a year or two. You know, I'm 45 years old. I don't expect to receive Social Security until I'm probably 70. And that's okay with me. I have the time to plan for that. And so that's one thing that I think they're going to do. And the reason they do it, Social Security, Mark, was signed into law, as you said, 1935. Social Security age back then was 65, but life expectancy was 62 years old.
1: Right,
23: so
1: right.
23: The average person didn't even live long enough to collect Social Security. And actuarially speaking, if they made it to 65, they only lived two more years and dropped over dead at 67. So today we're in a whole different world. I mean, life expectancy is in the late 70s. If you make it to 65, it's into your 80s.
1: All right. So think about this. In 1983 is when Social Security raised the full retirement age from 66 to 67. So you think about that, and you had to be born in 1960 or later, which is where we are now. So that happened in 1983. So the people it happened to were 23 at the time. Yeah. So it's not like they were 60. I mean, they there were plenty of time to plan. So I would think they would do something if they moved the age to 68, to 69, to 70. That they would do it in increments if they would end up at 70, for example. I think they'd go to 68 first, maybe then 69, maybe to 70. I don't know. But they're not going to do it where it's next week.
23: Yeah. It's like, it's not going to be all of a sudden, okay, you're 62 now, no more Social Security. No, they're going to have cutoff ages. And I think they have to ramp it faster than they did back then, but they will ramp it slowly. And this is just something that allows you have to plan for it. And that's okay. We can do that.
1: So if the trust fund actually would run out, how do you see that happening?
23: You know, all of a sudden you have a bunch of people who are of giant voting population where you've cut their monthly income by a quarter. You have a huge problem. You think we have problems now, politically. This has become a huge problem and it will get fixed. There's another thing that could happen here, Mark, that we have to look at is how it's funded. The FICA tax that's get paid in. Right now, there's a cap on that FICA tax, and that cap is around $170,000. So once you earn about $170,000 a year, you stop paying money into Social Security. That means someone who's
1: you don't pay any. You don't pay any in, or your percentage
23: you don't pay
1: never goes up.
23: Any in. You pay up to 170, but then you stop. And
1: that doesn't make sense.
23: It doesn't make any sense. Now, what'll happen there is they'll raise that cap. And so between those two things, they'll change how it's funded and they change the age. Social Security now has enough money coming in that it can pay its bills without any problem. But, if it gets cut by 22%, the only thing funding it is the amount of money coming in via FICA. And so they have to change those two calculations. And I think they know that. I think they will, but it's not going to be popular, but it's going to be a lot less popular if it gets cut by 22%.
1: Yeah, exactly.
23: Coming up here in a few years.
1: So when you see headlines like this, and I know people talk to you about it all the time when they come in trying to talk about, okay, when do I claim Social Security? As when they see this, they're like, okay, well, I'm 60 right now. So in 2 years, so in 2028, I'm going to be 62. I could claim Social Security. At least I'd get it for a while before they cut it. I mean, do people sometimes feel the urge to go ahead and start it just because of what might happen?
23: They do. Unfortunately, they do that quite a bit where they're making those emotional decisions. And one of the reasons we talk about all the time is, in fact, I don't want you making emotional decisions. I want you making decisions that are logical, that are thought through with the brain as much as we possibly can. And it's not always easy. And that's part of the Wellment way. As we walk people through that, we want to make sure that you understand how the Social Security decision process is going to implement you and all of the things that happen to you in retirement. So if you have questions about it, if you want to know how Social Security impacts you and your retirement, we'd love to talk to you. 630-478-9599. Again, 630-478-9599.
1: 630-478-9599. 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
1: Welcome back to Retire Well with Josh Bredel, the president of Wellment Financial. I'm Mark Elliott. 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I'm Mark Elliott. Glad you're with us. We're going to talk in the next couple segments about retirement optimism. Are you confident about where your retirement is headed? And if you're already retired, do you feel good? Are things going the right way? Are you optimistic or are you pessimistic? So a recent global study, Josh, found that fewer and fewer people felt optimistic about their retirement. In fact, just over 30% of people believe they will live as well or better in retirement as they did while working. Only 30% of the folks think that. So the question is this just a feeling or should we consider this a new retirement reality?
23: You know, it's something that's kind of sad. I am the eternal optimist just in life in general. So this is, and actually I believe in that. I think optimism is important, but I also think that it can be painful and it can be hard to retire. And I've talked about this concept for years. So it's really interesting that this study came out, Mark. And I talk about this in my workshops. And if you think about it, most of your life is designed just to kind of get through those working years. You know, I look at my kids, I look at Alex and Zach and Maggie, and you know, the boys are 11 and my daughter's 9 and they're in school and we push them pretty hard in school. And we talk about their grades all the time and how they're learning and how they're growing and how hard they're working. And you do that so that they can keep growing as a student. And then at some point in time, they're going to go out in the real world. They're going to get their own jobs. And, you know, you get in your 20s and you're trying to, you know, you're getting your feet underneath you and you're trying to not have to rely on mom and dad. And then you start having your own family and you really don't want to rely on anyone. It tries so hard not to rely on the government. You don't want to be on the, you know, you don't want to be on the government's payroll, or you don't have to rely on your parents to bail you out, and you want to be self-sufficient. And then you get kind of good at it. And all of a sudden you're like, okay, I got this. You know, life's okay. I've raised, you know, you got your own kids, you raise them and you learn how to save and you learn how to not go in debt and you feel pretty good. And then all of a sudden you said, okay, I'm going to retire. And all those things that you knew how to do, how to save money, you've been saving, you put more in your money in your 401k, you've been not spending it. All of a sudden, now you got to spend it. And the government that you tried so hard not to rely on is going to pay you income in the form of Social Security. And they're going to be in charge of your health care in the form of Medicare. That concept messes with people. So first off, the mental idea of retirement is so difficult for a lot of people. And they lose the concept and the safety of those working years. And so you look at it and that optimism, it doesn't surprise me. And this has been this way for a long time that I've seen in clients in my office is they come in and quite often, if it's a couple, at least one of them is super concerned and they may have more money than they'll ever spend, but they're super concerned. And I don't think that concern is just financial related. I think that concern is, what are they going to do with their life? What if they need, you know, one of the biggest fears we see all the time is, what happens if we have healthcare needs? What happens if one of us gets sick? What happens if we have to move? What happens if inflation takes in? All of these what ifs that are out there really, really bother people. And, you know, now they have to spend this pile of money, this 401k that they've saved, they've worked so hard to save. Now you have to spend it. And now we have to pay taxes on it. And why those taxes keep going up? And why does my Medicare keep getting higher and higher with the IRMA surcharges? And now these required distributions kick in. And when should I take Social Security? Am I making the right decision? All of these things lead to mass confusion. And Mark, I've always said this, that we as an industry, a financial services industry, we do a pretty good job of teaching people how to save money. But when it gets to retirement, I think we do an awful job of teaching you how to spend money. I feel like there's some sort of mindset in our industry where they say, okay, I've helped you save this money and I'm earning money because you've saved this money. Now don't spend it because I'll earn less money. And that is so wrong. And people just get nervous about this idea. And I do believe that study that 30% are optimistic is kind of sad when it comes to retirement. And I can understand why that happens.
1: Certainly inflation is a factor. We certainly went through that in 2022 when those of us that are ready to retire, and I'm kind of in that ballpark, but we remember the 70s and 80s and 9% inflation would have been fantastic. That would have been great. It was double digit inflation back then. So a lot of people freaked out when it got to 9%. Those of us that are old enough, we've seen it way higher, but it's typically around 3%. We're living longer. That's a factor. But at the end of the day, to me, the confidence and the optimism are kind of tied together because pensions have gone away for most. My parents and grandparents retired with pensions. And if you have a pension, well, now you throw that with Social Security, you might have all the income you need. So your savings don't matter as much. But without a pension, now your savings are factored into this way more than they were for those that are generations before us that retired. Wouldn't you think that's a big factor in this optimism?
23: Oh, I think it's huge. I think the way that we've changed retirement is we no longer have that safe, reliable income that comes in. As you said, your parents and my grandparents, they had pensions that came in the door. In fact, there's a study that was done by TIAA Cref. They're a large insurance company that works a lot with the educator world. And they did a big study on the happiness in retirement. And it's not so much optimism, but happiness and optimism can go hand in hand. And they started looking at happiness in retirement, and they came up with two variables that were the number one. And one was a financial variable and one was a non-financial variable. And they said the non-financial variable that went into happiness in retirement, the number one non-financial variable was the depth and the quality of your friendships. So the more and the better your friends, the happier people are generally in retirement. Okay, that makes sense. But then there is the other variable, which is the financial variable. So the number one variable from a financial standpoint that leads to happiness in retirement was actually the amount of guaranteed income they had. And they referenced my grandparents, your parents' age, where these people had these incomes coming in the door and they felt comfortable. They just felt secure. They may not be able to go out and spend a ton of money, but they were comfortable in what they could spend and they could rely on it. And without having that guaranteed income that comes in the door, that is, I'm sure, has led to a decrease in the optimism in retirement. And so actually a lot of times what we'll do as part of our planning process, as part of looking at income, is how can we get some more guaranteed income? How can we make it so that we have this base of income so no matter what happens, you're taken care of, you're okay. And it's amazing to see a client when they can just take a breath and relax and be like, I feel so good that I have this income coming in the door. And I think a lot of it goes back to that concept. You're right, Mark, of not having those pensions. And how do you replace that? How do you not have all your income sources coming just from the stock market, but you can actually provide some clarity and some safety there? And I do believe that leads directly to optimism with everything that we have going on here.
1: If you'd like to sit down and talk with the team at Wellman Financial and Josh Brettle, it's 630-478-9599. There's no cost to you. There's no obligation. There's no pressure. Can they help? They don't know if they can until you reach out. But it's an opportunity for you to get some clarity into your retirement picture. I think that's the biggest thing. Now you can make decisions because now you know where you stand. Everybody's situation is unique. 630-478-9599. And to me, we've talked about diversification in the Wall Street world. small caps, large caps, international, all those different things you can do in the market. But you don't want all of your eggs in one basket in the market either. Then you move into the taxes. We've talked about being, you know, tax diversified, taxable, tax free, tax deferred. At the end of the day, it sounds to me like retirement really starts with income. So now it's about being income diversified.
23: We can diversify anything. In fact, we do talk about that a lot about, you know, we don't know for sure when things are going to happen. So diversification is the way that you hedge against that. And income diversification is a very real thing. You want to have your income coming from a variety of places. And if you think about let's go back to your parents as an example. They traditionally had a couple different sources of income. They still had Social Security. Social Security was around for them. They also had those pensions. That's a second source of income. And then they would have their other assets that are out there. And so in today's world, when we don't have as many pensions that are out there, we like to build, I've heard it called as a floor. You want an income floor that's out there. It's predictable income that you can cover all of your costs. And when we look at your assets, we tend to break it up into two different piles, if you will, as we're talking about this. The first is, how much is it going to take to build that floor? And we call this your income section. So how much is it going to take to build that floor? And we don't take a lot of risk with it. It's very low risk, but it's as close to guaranteeing that income as we can get without it being guaranteed. And we want it to last somewhere between 12 to 15 years. And we're going to spend it down on purpose. And then we can take the rest of your assets and we can try and grow them. And we can grow them as if you're still working, which is really what you want to have happen. And then as you get to the point where when that income section runs out 12 to 15 years down the road, we've been spending 12 to 15 years growing your other assets. And then we kind of go back and we replace it. We do it all over again. And so what that does is that gives people that safety, that guaranteed feeling, I should say, that they have that money coming to the door. And we have found the optimism really increases when people have that feeling. And that's part of our planning process that we do here at Wellmint. And if you don't have that, if you'd like to see what it would look like for you, if you just have questions about how that would work in your situation, we would love to talk to you. 630-478-9599. Again, 630-478-9599.
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6: After some initial cloud cover, sun will break through this afternoon, and it'll be gusty winds out of the north and northeast at times with a high near 74. Partly cloudy and breezy overnight with a low in the mid-60s. Plenty of sun tomorrow. Winds will diminish with a high of 77. And a sunny and warmer afternoon on Tuesday with a high hitting 82. From the Weather Channel, I'm Jeff Maher, WLS AM 890, with another update in 30 minutes.
16: Eden's 15 in, 13 out. Kennedy 17 in from O'Haron, 22 back out to the airport. Dan Ryan accident cleared, now inbound at 71st. Bishop Ford at Sibley outbound. We have flooding in that construction zone. Also good news on westbound 88 at 355 with the accident clear. Rest of the tollways look pretty good. From WLS AM 890 Traffic Center, I'm Ed Smerin with the next update in 30 minutes.
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1: 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I'm Mark Elliott. 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But Josh has also mentioned seminars that he puts on from time to time. 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We're talking about retirement optimism. There was a study done that said only about 30% of retirees felt like they would be able to, or pre-retirees, that they would be able to maintain their lifestyle when they got to retirement. One of the most common fears people have, Josh, is the possibility of outliving their savings. We've talked about this, right? They fear running out of money before running out of life more than they fear death itself. One of the biggest areas that could derail a nest egg in your retirement is really having all of your money sitting in the market. You've got to have some different bases for that. It can't all be in, you know, don't put all your eggs in one basket. Sequence of returns risk is kind of the risk that, this boils down to. Can you explain sequence of returns risk? A lot of us have heard that term, but aren't really sure what that means.
23: Of course, it is a confusing topic to, think about here. Sequence of returns risk is one of those things that it's super math heavy. But when you get a return matters, we talk about the average rate of return, and let's talk about this here real quick, Mark. And if you are invested for three straight years and you earn 5% every year, your average rate of return is 5%. You've earned it every year. It's a pretty simple average. But if in 1 year you earned 15% and in the other year you earned zero, in another year you earned negative 15%, your average is still 5%. And so we talk about average returns versus total returns, but the year in which the return happened really, really matters. And this is kind of goofy. So let's give this an example is when you're saving money. So when you're putting money in your 401k and you're saving money, the order of the returns doesn't really matter. As long as you keep saving money, the math works out to be identical. And so if you're putting money away in the first year, you earn 5%, and the next year you earn 15%, and the next year you earn negative 5%, it doesn't matter if it went negative 5%, 10%, 15%. But when you start taking money out and you're pulling money out of a market, if you take a loss earlier on in the time period, it has a much greater impact on you. And so why is that? It's because you're not only pulling money out of the market, but you're pulling money out of the market as it goes down, and you need to earn more money to make up the difference. And so let me put some hard numbers to it for you. So Lincoln Financial did this study a couple of years ago, and they said if the market lost 10%, so if you had $100,000 and you lost 10%, you lost $10,000. You now only have $90,000. On that $90,000, you actually need to earn over 11% just to get back to $100,000. Make sense so far, Mark?
1: Because if you lost 10%, you gained 10%, that's 9,000 because you only had 90,000. So you're still a grand short.
23: You're still short there. Now, if you're taking money out at the same time, so you lose that $10,000 and you take money out, it takes far more to make up the difference. And the study that Lincoln Financial said is if we're taking 5% withdrawals, so we're taking, you lose 10% and then you take an additional 5% out in withdrawal, we actually have to earn 44% to make up the difference. And so that's why that mathematics of a loss, that loss hurts so much in those first years for people who are taking money out. So that sequence of returns risk really, really matters. And over the last couple of years, we've been pretty lucky. We've had some great years out there in the market. We haven't had too many down years. So people who have retired recently have been really, really lucky with it. My wife has an uncle, Steve. Steve worked as a maintenance guy at a factory here in Chicago for his whole life. And he decided to retire in 2007. And unfortunately, we know what happened in 2008. He ended up going back to work to make up the difference of what happened inside of his 401k. And a few years later, he actually did retire. And within a few months of retiring, he was, you've heard the story too many times, diagnosed with cancer and passed away not that too far later. And it's one of those sad stories. It's that mathematics of loss. It's that mathematics of what happened in that market that was out there. And it just kind of kills you to see that. And that's why that sequence of returns risk doesn't matter when you're working, but when you retire, you really need that as part of your planning process. And at Wellment, we take that into consideration is, hey, this is the income that you need. We want the money in the market to do what it's supposed to do. We want it to grow. We also don't want to have that risk have an impact to you in your retirement. And there's all sorts of different ways that you can take control of that. And if you're concerned about that, if you have questions about that, if you want to see how your portfolio is set up for it, we would love to sit down and talk to you. 630-478-9599. Again, 630-478-9599.
1: It's one of the things I've said, once we heard that study, and it's been the same thing for a long time, people have the biggest fear of retirees, the fear of outliving their money. And it's because pensions have gone away. We're living longer. How do we make our money last 30, 35 years in retirement? That's crazy to even think that. So at the end of the day, to me, Josh, the people that are fearing running out of money more than they fear death itself means they don't have a plan. So the idea is when the markets go down, you have another source of income you can pull from. So you're not pulling from the market monies that are going down, right? It comes back to kind of that income flooring you were talking about.
23: It does. And actually, it's really funny. We have a good client. She's been with us for a long time. Her name is Alice. And the first time Alice comes in, she says, well, I'm going to spend my money. I'm going to spend it and I'm going to be happy and I'm going to travel. And if I run out, I'm going to live in my daughter's basement. I've already told her that. That's it. And I know her daughter now. Her daughter is now a client as well. And I've asked her, do you know that this is your mom's plan? And she goes, yep, totally on board. And which is awesome for them. But not everyone has that comfort level where they want to live in their kid's basement. And they, for the most part, they do not want to. Their child is the last person they want to take care of them for a lot of people. And that fear of not knowing if you have enough to do that is a lot because they don't have a plan. They don't have the understanding of where they sit right now and can they spend the amount of money they have. And Mark, it's a fun thing to do. We've talked about this before on the show where there's two ways to think about your retirement spending. And so the first one we ask people is, what do you spend? What do you want to spend? They might say, I want to spend $10,000 a month, or I want to spend $15,000 a month. And there's ways that we can figure that out for people or and help them figure it out of what they want to spend.
1: And then there are people like me that you have no chance to figure out how to spend $10,000 or $15,000 a month.
23: Right. Yeah. Then we have other people who say, I want to spend $2,000 a month. I mean, there's no right or wrong answer there. But then we say, okay, if that's what you want to spend, do you have enough money? And we can go back and we say, okay, based on how you're set up now, maybe no, you don't have enough money, or you run risk of running out of money. And we can make these fixes and these tweaks. And no, now you're okay. Now you can spend that without any fear of running out. And we go through all that. But the other way to look at it is, what can I spend? So here's how much money I have. Here's my Social Security. Here's my other income sources. What can I spend? There's no right or wrong way to look at that, but it is very different. And a lot of people that we have found in retirement, they're actually spending way less than they have the capability to spend. And at the same time, they're still worried about running out of money, which makes a lot of sense, that having that idea that you don't want to live in your kid's basement is a huge driver in fear. And a lot of that comes from plan. And even if they have a plan, they don't trust their plan. They don't understand their plan. I believe everyone should understand at least what you're doing and why you're doing it and feel comfortable with it, because this is your retirement. This is supposed to be the best part of your life. And if you're going at it without that confidence that you understand and you're going to be okay, that's sad. That's not something you want to have happen to you. And so I do encourage everyone, if you don't have that plan, if you are fearful of running out, and if maybe you haven't looked at it in the right way, maybe there's ways to reduce your taxes. There's ways to reduce that sequence of returns risk. There's ways to make sure your income is more guaranteed. You really should take a look at that. And we'd be happy to sit down with you. 630-478-9599. Again, 630-478-9599. And as we walk through that planning process, this is the number one thing we're going to look at. And if you've listened to the show for a long enough period of time, you've heard me say over and over again what my dad taught me when I first entered this business. As he said, retirement planning is nothing more than income planning. But there is so much that goes into that income. And there's so much about where it's going to come from and how you're going to get it. And once you take those into consideration, I hope and I have found that a lot of people can feel a heck of a lot more comfortable and hopefully more optimistic as they go through retirement. And it is a much better feeling that's out there for people.
1: So I like what you said, that people typically don't spend as much as they actually could because they don't have a plan. So they're nervous, right? So I want to make sure I don't run out of money. Maybe we could spend more. Maybe we could take that trip, but maybe we should put it off, right? Because we're not really sure where we are, which is where you and your team come in to help them maybe feel a little bit more confident in their ability to take that trip or spend that money or what have you. But I also wonder on the other end of that, before they get to retirement, I wonder what percentage of clients come in going, Josh, I don't know if we've got enough to retire. How many in a percentage, if you could guess, because this would be a guess, I would think, how many people have come in going, I don't know if we've got enough. And you're like, you could have retired 3 years ago. How many people work longer than they really have to because they don't know and they're scared and they're fearful?
23: It's not everybody. 60 to 70% would be my guess. They don't know that they have enough. Now, there are people that come in and be like, I know I got enough. I just don't know how to handle it. That's totally fine, too. But the vast majority, I do think, don't know if they have enough or not. And that is such a fun feeling to be able to show somebody and share with somebody that, yeah, you do. And look, this is all you have to do to make it happen. And then you're working because you want to work, not because you have to work. And that's a whole different feeling for people.
1: It'd be fun to go to work and your boss gives you a hard time. And you're like, yeah, what was the old song? Take this job and shove it. I'm out.

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2: 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You know, we think about the lifestyles of the rich and famous. Robin Leach. Did you watch that? Was that after your time?
5: I was the very tail end of it. I have seen a few episodes of it.
2: And so it was always, you know, the caviar and all the yachts and all that kind of stuff. Well, that's a whole different ballgame in that style, lifestyle of rich and famous. But then there's the quietly wealthy, and those are the people who build fortunes without the flash. And I think it's your good buddy, the one that you really like his books, Morgan Housel, The Psychology of Money was his first book. And he's got another one, Art of Spending in Retirement or something like that.
5: The Art of Spending Money, Simple Choices for a Richer Life.
2: And so Morgan talked about his days getting out into the working world, and he might have been in college at the time, but he was a valet at a Los Angeles hotel. And he goes, you know, the people that drive up in the Ferraris and stuff, you're like, holy cow, those guys are super rich. And he goes, half the time, all their money that they had was going into the payment for that car. He goes, so they weren't really rich. They were trying to look like they were rich. When I coached golf at Kansas State in the 90s, we had one of the richest guys, and his name's on part of the football complex, but he was a farm guy. He had land, right? He was a farm guy, land guy. But he would come into the, you know, the big events, and he'd have, you know, overalls on and stuff. He did not look like he was the richest dude there. But he probably was. I don't know, I guess you could call him the quietly wealthy. So when you think about that, when people come in, is that one thing you tell your advisors? Wait till you hear what's actually going on before you jump to conclusions.
5: All the time. We have had people come in who, you know, they're driving the flashy car and they wear in the fancy suit and they're looking for the quick hits. They're looking for the quick, get rich quick. They're looking for, you know, something that really no one's going to give them. I call it the silver bullet. They're looking for a silver bullet. Then there are the people who come in and they're nervous. They, you know, they're driving your average everyday car and you might think they have no money, but they come in, they sit down, they got $8 million and they don't think it's much. They worry about running out of money.

0: And you don't know who is sitting across from you at any point in time. A lot of times the people with the smallest house on the block, the people with the oldest car, the people who they're buying their clothes when they need them, not just because they want them. Now, I'm not saying these things are bad. You know, if this is what you want to do, it's great. We just make sure we have the money to do it. But you can't, as you said, Mark, you can't judge that book by its cover.
1: Just because I have clothes from the 80s does not mean I'm wealthy.
0: But they're in now again. You're good.
1: I still do have.
0: So we tell people all the time, we have clients that spend $2,000 a month. We got clients that spend $30,000 a month and everywhere in between there. How much they spend doesn't necessarily drive their happiness. That's really one of the key points. In fact, you mentioned my I'm not going to call him a friend. I've met him twice in my life, but we are far from friends. He has no idea who I am. But one of my favorite financial authors is Morgan Housel. And his newest book, The Art of Spending Money, he does talk a little bit about how people should spend money. And he argues that people spend money wrong. They don't think about, they confuse admiration with comfort. What he suggests is that the most valuable return on investment is actually peace of mind. Return on investment, you think about how much rate of return can I mean, but what you're really looking for is peace of mind. How do I know that I'm taken care of, that I'm comfortable out there? And we have people that come into our office. One of Morgan's things is if you listen to him talk, if you ever heard one of his speeches, he loves cash. He will always have more cash than he thinks is, most people would think is necessary. And the reason he says he does that is because that's his permission slip to do what he needs to with the rest of his money. It's that it's he doesn't have to worry about what his mind says. He can save. He can let the market do his thing. And the same is true for retirees. Morgan's younger. Morgan's, I think he's about my age, in his mid-40s. He's not thinking of that retirement, but for a retiree, it's that same mindset. How can I set myself up so that I can spend what I need to spend? I can, you know, maybe you do want to go travel. Maybe you set yourself, this is your dream. I'm going to travel 4 times a year, or I don't want to ever cook again. Or, you know, I want to give money to my grandkids, whatever it might be. You've worked hard to set yourself up for that. And people do focus on the wrong thing. Sometimes they focus on how can I, you know, earn the most amount of money. What the thought process should be, how can I make sure that my dreams come true without having to risk it in as few ways as possible? And so the mindset does change, and those silently wealthy do think about things just a little bit differently than probably your average person who comes into our office.
1: So, and I brought up Morgan Housel because that's what kind of this topic kind of made me think about, just from the psychology of money, not the new book, The Art of Spending. And I think the wealthy probably approach their finances differently from the majority of us. Would you say that's true? And what do you think the way they approach their money, how does it differ?
0: One of the biggest things is mindset. You know, how are they thinking about their money? They're truly focused on strategies for long-term wealth. They're thinking about the bigger picture that's there. They're not just thinking, how do I earn the most? They're making very intentional decisions. So they're making thought, it's kind of like running like a business where they understand what they're spending. They understand their cash flow. They understand their assets that are going to support their cash flow. They understand, you know, where other income is going to come from. And a lot of times people think, well, that's not me. How do I do that? That is a lot of times where we say, where does a good advisor come into play? Where do we at Wellment Financial play a role in our clients' lives? Is we can bring a lot of that to them that they never had before. And for most people, they're just getting through life. They work through their 30s or 40s or 50s or 60s, or they're saving. And they get to the point, they go, oh my God, they realize they need this intentionality. They need to focus on those strategies. Where, you know, we've done shows in the past, a 401k plan is not a retirement plan. It's just a place to stick money. They now realize they need more than that. They need those intentional decisions. And that's where a good advisor, like I said, that's what our advisors at Wellment Financial really, really focus on, and treating yourself more like that business so you can achieve what you want to achieve. And if you'd like to walk through that process with us, we'd love to sit down with you. We call that the Wellment way, where one of our advisors gets to know you and your dreams. And there is no cookie cutter approach that comes out there. We take a snapshot of where you are, and we'll tell you know, what things you need to be working on. And if you'd like to walk through that, the number is 630-478-9599. Again, 630-478-9599.
1: So can you think of one habit that maybe the wealthy individuals do that most of us really don't? And, you know, a lot of it is, well, we're not here to show off with our money, right? Cars and homes and all that kind of stuff and the jewelry and all of that. But it's making sure that we have enough to be able to do the things we want to with the people we want to when we want to do them. That's really wealthy. But sometimes the 911 is just a pretty cool car, regardless. Yeah. I'm not trying to impress you, but it's just fun to drive, right? So It's not like you're telling people don't go enjoy what you've worked hard for, but certainly understand the ramifications of making that decision, maybe, I suppose.
0: Mark, you are a car person. You love cars.
1: Which is why I'm still working.
0: But that gives you joy. That gives you happiness that's out there. I could care less about cars. Like, literally, means nothing to me. I don't get enjoyment out of them. They're just like, I want my iPhone to connect wirelessly to my stereo. That's all I care about. And so we have different mentalities. So for me to go out and buy a fancy car, for me to go out and say, I'm going to go buy a Porsche 911, it's truly just so I can look cool in the neighborhood. It means nothing to me. But for you to do it, it's pure joy. It's pure, like, it's this.
1: You get such a big smile on your face driving it. It's just fun.
0: It brings you happiness. And that's the big difference, is the people who are silently wealthy or quietly wealthy, they're still doing what they want to do. You know, if they really love this car, if they're a car person and they love the sound of the engine underneath their feet and they want to hit that pedal and feel it just take off underneath them, they're doing it. But if they don't really care about that, they're not. For me, I love food. I'd love to go out to eat. Going out to a fancy restaurant to me is like experiencing art in a way that I just love it.
1: See, I don't care. I could go through a drive-thru and I am good to go.
0: Yeah, no, I mean, that's the difference there. Yeah. That's where I will spend money, where other people won't. And so these are these things. We're not doing things just as a status symbol. We're not doing things just because our neighbors did it, but we're doing it because we truly love it and we enjoy it that's out there. And I'm not saying
1: no. Here's the deal. I got to give you the final question because you got 2 minutes to go. And I don't want to leave you hanging here. What are some of the ways the wealthy reduce the amount of taxes they owe and keep more of their earnings?
0: Oh, you really did want to set me up for the end there, didn't you? I love talking about this. And the wealthy do think about taxes in a whole different way. Taxes are there. You have to pay them. And we're not burying our heads in the sands if you are wealthy. The wealthy people realize this. They realize that taxes are going to be a necessary part of their life. And they realize that they want to spend this money in the future. So they don't just pretend it's not going to happen. They take proactive measures there. For example, they start looking at what their tax rate is now. Should they actually increase their income, or maybe they should find deductions? And because paying taxes now may be cheaper than paying taxes into the future. The other one is they take control of their tax situation. So let's use this non-IRA money. We call it non-qualified money. This is money that you're paying taxes on every single year, dividends, interest, capital gains. That creates something called tax drag. It's dragging down their performance. So they're actually doing proactive tax planning so that they're paying less capital gains and dividends and interest. And that makes it so that money is usable to them over their lifetime. It's not just a pretty picture of something they have sitting on their mantle. And that's where the wealthy think about it from a very strategic standpoint. And taxes are such a huge part of it for the wealthy. Even the non-wealthy, this is something you need to plan for. And we would love to sit down with you. This is one of the things that I think makes Wellmint very unique. And if you hear me talk about my love of taxes, you understand that. 630-478-9599. Again, 630-478-9599.
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7: With sun breaking through this afternoon and gusty winds out of the north to northeast, the high will approach 74. Still breezy overnight with a few clouds and a low in the mid-60s. So going to be a sunny start to the week tomorrow. Winds will diminish with a high of 77 and sunny warmer by Tuesday with a high hitting the low 80s. From the Weather Channel, I'm Jeff Maher, WLSM 890, with another update in 30 minutes.
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9: For now, I'm Paul Stevens, Fox News. President Trump says he's pausing any more strikes on Iran for now because he says progress has been made toward a peace deal. Fox's Rebecca Castor in D.C.
10: This decision comes after the White House confirmed the Saudi crown prince spoke with President Trump yesterday. The president wrote on Truth Social, "We have just been asked by Iran and other Middle Eastern countries to hold off any attack and that the perimeters of a deal has been agreed to. This would include the immediate, complete, and total opening of the Strait of Hormuz and an end to Iran's nuclear threat." According to Axios, the Saudis expressed concern and asked for clarity about the president's plan of action. A second source with knowledge of the call said MBS urged Trump to de-escalate and refrain from launching the strikes.
9: And the Saudis reportedly concerned that their energy infrastructure could be targeted by Iran. Iran suggesting it was, quote, neither surprised nor passive, unquote, following the president's announcement, and that it remains alert. Strong dry winds driving wildfires out of control in Spokane, Washington, and other parts of the Pacific Northwest.
11: Overnight, those winds backing down a little bit, only 5 to 10 to 15 miles an hour. Do expect those to kind of ramp back up as we get going through the day. And we'll stay dry. And then with those winds, where's the wildfire smoke going? Well, folks are dealing with that more in the central portions of the country as those upper-level winds grab that and then move it across more of the heartland in the plains. Still areas where you could see some wildfires today. That risk where it's critical from Montana, stretching down into Idaho, over towards Wyoming, and then ultimately stretching further south, getting towards areas like Colorado, all areas where you could see some of those wildfires, partially being driven by some extreme heat, and we still see those heat warnings in place through the central portions of the country.
9: And that's Fox Weather's Adam Klotz. Washington State Governor Bob Ferguson declaring a state of emergency. 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
12: Eaton's 14 in, 13 out. Kennedy 17 in from O'Hare and 22 back out. We still have construction for a little while on inbound Stevenson on-ramp and northbound County Line. Bishop Ford still has flooding outbound at Sibley in the construction zone. Tollways look pretty good, and so does Northwest Indiana. Watch for Lollapalooza closures in Grant Park. From the WLS AM 890 Traffic Center, I'm Ed Smarin with the next update in 30 minutes.
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15: 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I am your host, Steve Summers. Before we jump in today, let me take a step back because I remember this conversation like it was yesterday. I was talking to Dr. Neil Levin just a few years ago, and I asked him, I said, Dr. Levin, if you were stuck on a desert island, what key nutrients would you take? Because, you know, it's confusing for us. There are so many vitamins out there. What is the most important one? If you're like me, I don't want to take 10 to 20 pills a day. I just don't. So anyway, Dr. Levin said, Steve, we're working on this. A few years went by, and folks, here we are today. And on the show to talk with us about that, Dr. Neil Levin is here. He's a chiropractor, nutritionist, and high-level advisor to Purity Products. Dr. Levin, I remember that conversation. I do. Welcome back to the show.
16: You know, that's funny. I remember that conversation as well, and you weren't the only one who had asked me that. I've had so many patients over the years ask me just about that. Doc, you know, if you were stuck on a desert island and you could only have one thing, what would it be? Or, Doc, I don't want to take... I'm giving them five or six formulas. Doc, I just want one thing. And this super pill is the answer to that question. I brought that question back to Purity Products and I said, look, this is getting unruly. I mean, I'm giving my patients a multi. I'm giving them fish oil and krill oil. If they're over 45, they need the CoQ10. Mm-hmm. All the multis are underpowered in terms of vitamin D. So I'm giving them vitamin D. The B12s and all these multis are wrong. Folks over 50, 60 can't absorb it. I'm giving them a B12.
15: Right.
16: And it was getting there. They're walking out of here with a bag of pills and they're rolling their eyes at me. So I said to Purity, I'm like, guys, we got to come up with one super formula is what I called it. And they came back. It took them about a year to do it.
15: Wow.
16: And they came back with the super pill. And this is the answer. When I have somebody that says, I just want one thing.
15: Right.
16: This is what I give them, Steve, because this is the multivitamin. I'm talking about a world class multivitamin. So, this is your krill oil. It's your fish oil. It's your CoQ10. This has got as much lutein, Steve, as an eye formula, a full 10 milligrams of a very high-end lutein. It's got the astaxanthin for the eyes. Wow. See, there's 2,000 international units of vitamin D. This has got the right B12 for folks in their 50s, 60s, 70s to give them that energy that they want. This is the answer. If you're only going to take one thing, hands down, the super pill is it.
15: Well, I remember the conversation very well. And to be fair, it had to have been one of those ding light bulb moments, right? I mean, this is actually huge because there is no other multivitamin on the market, at least I know of, that does this.
16: Yeah, there is none. And, you know, it's like, what do you need to take? Let's check the boxes. What do people have to take? You have to take an omega-3, whether it's fish oil or krill oil.
15: Check.
16: I like both because that's just critical for brain health and heart health, visual health. It makes your skin look great. It makes all the cells of the body work effectively. According to a recent study, 98% of us are low in omega-3s, you must take an omega-3. That's right. In here. You have to take vitamin D. If you're above Atlanta, let's say, you have to take vitamin D because for the whole winter, you're not making any. And then if you slather on the sunscreen in the summer, you're still not making any. And vitamin D is critical for everything. It signals to a tenth of the human genome. It's important for muscle health, eye health, immune health, brain health, happy mood. You want to feel good. It's your vitamin D. You got to get that in there. The average multi-Steve is going to give you 400 international units. That's a joke. The super pill has a full 2,000 international units.
15: That's huge.
16: Of vitamin D.
15: That's huge.
16: A meaningful dose.
15: Yeah.
16: And the list goes on and on. It's 100 milligrams of CoQ10. It's the right B12. So what I hear from my patients, that let's say they come in on a Monday and they're, you know, have some neck pain or back pain. I want to see them again later in the week. They come in and they're like, wow, doc, this makes a difference. This isn't like a regular multi where you take it and you hope it's going to work.
15: Right.
16: This is like, wow, I feel better. Once people start on the super pill, this is just something they get over and over and over.
15: Well, the way I view this, this is kind of a next generation new frontier of supplementation. It's where one simple pill that you have in your elite multi that you're talking about, an elite omega-3, you said, with krill oil and fish oil, and then you augment that with the cellular energizers like coenzyme Q10, talked about astaxanthin and lutein for the eyes and skin, and even ginkgo, which I don't think you mentioned, for brain health. Now, that is a great idea right there, because we get a little bit older, things slow down. Ginkgo is great for brain health. I mean, does this all surprise you that it's never been done before?
16: You know, I've always been surprised that it hasn't been done before, but you know, I don't get involved in the intrinsics, but when I talk to Jan over there at Purity, Jason over there, you know, this took them over a year to put together, because to get everything stabilized, because with the fish oil and the krill oil and then the multi, to make everything work just right wasn't easy. But then the benefits are so great. Let's go to this recent study. This is a recent large randomized study. This is on multivitamins.
15: This would be interesting.
16: Let me tell you something. The multivitamin they used isn't half the multi we're talking about right now. So this is a randomized, double-blind, placebo-controlled study performed by researchers, Steve, from Wake Forest University School of Medicine in collaboration with Brigham and Women's Hospital in Boston. That's an affiliate of Harvard. So very high-end study. 2,262 older men and women, average age 72. This was published in September 2022, so very recent.
15: Yeah.
16: What the researchers found was nothing less than shocking. They did the study over 3 years. They gave them cognitive tests at baseline. So that's thinking tests. How is this person thinking? Okay. Everybody was normal cognitively when the test began. Mm-hmm. Now, 3 years later, they redid the cognitive test. Some were on placebo, of course. Some were on the multi. The multivitamin slowed cognitive decline, Steve, by 60%.
15: No way.
16: You would have thought this would have been trumpeted from the hilltops, but you know what? The media, they love to come out and pan vitamins. So when God forbid, a study comes out that doesn't show the vitamin did an amazing job, that's big headlines. Yeah. But this is major, and it's from Harvard. It's from Wake Forest, Brigham Young Hospital. It cut down cognitive decline by 60%. So that's just outstanding.
15: That's
16: Let me tell you something. The multi we're talking about here, the super pill, is order of magnitudes better. You know, just the nutrients are better. So you asked me about ginkgo before.
15: Yes.
16: So when you combine a multi with ginkgo biloba, which has wonderful support for the brain, along with krill oil and fish oil, incredible support for the brain, B vitamins, so important for the brain. And then you add our elite lutein, which has tons of brain benefits, along with skin benefits and eye benefits. This becomes just an outstanding brain formula on top of it being great for the heart and energy. The first thing people are going to notice is energy, but this is going to work. This is protecting your brain. We all want to age gracefully. The super pill is going to help you do just that.
15: You mentioned something a while ago, why it took a year to develop this. Purity Products has been around for 25 plus years now, so they don't do anything halfway. I mean, you put the components together and you want to make sure that it works. And when it does, you want to tell people about it, just like the super pill. It can deliver a multiple mode of action that goes way beyond just a basic multivitamin. And it boils down to what you like to call a difference maker in nutritional technologies. If you can, explain the savings here and why this is so advanced. Because I know savings is so important for so many people out there.
16: Wow, that is like such a great point. Because, you know, people used to complain about the sheer amount of stuff I would give them, right? Mm-hmm. But they were also rolling their eyes at my receptionist when she gives them the number for the cost of it. Because if you're talking about, if you go out and buy a very top quality multivitamin, and then you're going to get some krill oil and some fish oil, and you're going to get CoQ10, and the top selling CoQ10 brand is 100 milligrams. We have 100 milligrams right here. Mm-hmm. You're going to get an eye formula with 10 milligrams of a very good lutein. I can't see doing it for less than, and you're going to get a vitamin D formula and maybe a high-end B12.
15: Yeah.
16: I don't see you doing it for less than $200. And you know, the fact that since you're bringing up money, the fact that Purity is letting folks try a full 1 month supply of this for $9.95, I mean, that is really, you know why they do it, Steve?
15: Why?
16: Because they want people to try it. They know this is a superior product. They're not out to lose money, Purity Products. But in essence, when you get this, they're pretty much losing money, because I think the first 1,000 calls even getting free shipping. You'll know that better than me. But I mean, between the shipping and the cost of the vitamin, they're out big money when someone gets one of these. But they know once people say, see, wow, this is really a lot better than what I was taking, they're going to want to continue.
15: You know, I think this is a good time to clarify how Purity can claim things like better joint comfort in just 7 days with the Purity Super Pill. Because, hey, let's be honest here. I mean, you can't get this benefit from a regular multi out there. It just doesn't exist. Characterize why adding the omega-3s to Purity Super Pill really leverages the science of these omega-3s from krill to reduce joint pain from exercise and activity in just 7 days.
16: This is a great study. This is double-blind, placebo-controlled out of the Journal of the American College of Nutrition. And Steve, this was done on only 300 milligrams of krill oil. It was a high-end krill oil, but it's 300 milligrams. Mm-hmm. We use 500 milligrams of krill oil, and we use something called phospho-boost krill oil. So what have they done here? They've taken out more of the sea salts, mm-hmm. and by doing that, they concentrate up the omega-3s and the phospholipids. And so this is a really, really good krill oil. So you're going to get this benefit and then some. So in this study, in just 7 days, the folks that had knee discomfort, and I think these folks, if I remember correctly, were in their 50s. In just 7 days, Steve, they were 28% more comfortable.
15: Wow.
16: They didn't do anything different. They weren't exercising or using PT or taking NSAIDs. They added krill oil.
15: Right.
16: In 30 days, they were 38% more comfortable. Now, researchers just didn't stop there. They checked their joint flexibility, their joint functionality, all improved. On top of that, they measured something called C-reactive protein, which is a marker of inflammation. And we want to see that go down. And in this study, the folks on krill oil, C-reactive protein moved nicely in the right direction, showing that not only were people more comfortable, more functional, but their blood levels of this substance C-reactive protein were improved. So all around, tremendous benefit. This happened in 7 days. So I can say unequivocally that if you have joint discomfort, especially knee joint discomfort, because that's what this study was on, this krill oil seems to work just wonderful for making people more comfortable. So if you get this Purity Super Pill and you have the common aches and pains that come along with aging or overuse or being a weekend warrior, once you start to use this for about 7 days, you should feel more comfortable.
15: Well, this is a win-win because if you take something and it's going to make you feel better, going to make your joints feel better, you're going to want to exercise and have more activity on top of that. So
16: that's universal. Yeah. When I'm a chiropractor, so I see that all the time. They come in here, they're complaining, I can't exercise, I can't play golf, I can't play tennis, hiking's not comfortable anymore, I can't play with the grandkids, everything hurts. I'm going up and down the stairs, you know, whatever it is. And I start adjusting them. And once they feel better, they get back to doing the things they want to do. So yes, any therapy, any intervention that's going to help folks feel more comfortable tends to make them happier. And when you're happier and you're more comfortable, what do? You want to get back to your life, whether it's tennis or golf or hiking or playing with the grandkids or shopping or just doing more things. And we want all our customers to get out there and enjoy their lives.
15: And I think, Dr. Levin, this is a perfect time to remind our listeners about the great news here in this special offer. 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I'll give out that number here in just a couple of minutes. Let's bring Dr. Neil Levin back online here with us. And as you're talking, I'm sitting here hearing this cash register going off. If I was to go out and swallow all 15 to 20 vitamin pills a day with somewhere between $200 and $300 a month, you've gone through this whole litany of things. But one of the things that you haven't mentioned just yet, you've checked off literally all of the boxes here, but you insisted that Purity include 100 milligrams of coenzyme Q10 in this formula. Now, that's for energy, right?
16: Yeah. 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
15: Okay.
16: When you eat some food, whether it's fat, carbohydrates, protein, the body takes those, it absorbs them, it brings them to the cells. Once in the cells, it gets into the mitochondria, and those are your little blast furnaces. That's where you turn food into cellular energy. Well, one of the linchpins to turn food into cellular energy is CoQ10. Mm-hmm. 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Now, when you were 20, Steve, you made oodles of CoQ10. By the time you're 70, that number is cut in half. So when you look at a 70-year-old, they're not really moving like a 20-year-old, right? So but the question becomes, can you by orally ingesting CoQ10 in supplement form, bump your levels back up? And the answer is yes, But CoQ10, it's absorbable. But when you take it with krill oil, it goes up. It's much better absorbable. So maybe four or five times better absorbed. Nice. And that's what we have it. We have in this krill oil, fish oil matrix. Now, one other point in CoQ10, for those out there listening that take a statin drug, and, you know, a ton of folks over 50 are on statins. They're one of the best-selling drugs out there. And we're not going to pass judgment on statins here. But the point is, if you're using a statin to lower your cholesterol because your doctor told you to, one of the side effects of statins is myalgias, is muscle pain, is discomfort. I see this all the time as a chiropractor. Mm-hmm. Folks come in and they tell me about that. It's the widely held belief is that one of the reasons people get these myalgias, these muscle aches and pains from statins, is because it lowers your CoQ10 even more. So if you're taking CoQ10, if you're taking a statin, it's going to lower your CoQ10. So if you're on statins, you absolutely want a multi that has CoQ10. You want to get that CoQ10 in here, in there. The point is, isn't it nice to know when you're taking the super pill, this also becomes your CoQ10 formula in a very absorbable omega-3 matrix.
17: Exactly. And I'm so glad you addressed that, because the energy factor in this is so vitally important. If you just join us, we're talking to Dr. Neil Levin with Purity Products. You know, one of the many ingredients in here that is a clinically validated nutrient is called lutein. Now, I know you mentioned that a little bit earlier. It's plant-based superfood from marigold flowers. It's really the centerpiece of basically every single eye or vision formula out there on the market. And you guys actually use 10 full milligrams in this formula. It helps with sharper vision, helps with macular health, glare reduction. I thought that was a little surprising, which is great when you drive at night. I mean, this is great for brain function too. So, I mean, when you consider how much is in the Purity Super Pill multivitamin, Dr. Levin, Purity Super Pill, I would say, what, 40 times more here? Is that right? That's a big deal.
16: Well, it's funny that you say that, because I was just looking at the supplement facts panel on the leading multi just now when you started asking me this question, mm-hmm. and they have a quarter of 1 milligram. Wow. We have 10 milligrams. 10. So yes, that's 40 times. That's the difference.
17: Huge.
16: So we have 40 times more lutein, and it's a very special lutein. It's called LuteMax 2020. Lots and lots of studies. Yes, it comes from marigold flowers. Mm-hmm. Yes, it's clinically tested. It's a top lutein in terms of research. And the research is plain. The benefits are for vision are amazing. So LuteMax 2020 improves contrast sensitivity. It improves glare threshold. So if you're driving at night and you know that glare that they can hit you in the eyes, that bothersome glare,
17: oh, yeah.
16: This protects the eyes. It protects the eyes from blue light. Blue light is a very big problem. Like if you're looking at your computer, like I am right now, mm-hmm. it's shining blue light in your eyes. Your cell phone, when you're outside, you get a lot of blue. You've heard of blue blockers.
17: Yes.
16: Those sunglasses, one of the things they do is block blue light. Too much blue light puts the kibosh on your sleep. So you're watching some TV or you're playing on your computer or your worst case scenario, you're bringing your cell phone to bed with you and looking at that, that's going to trash your melatonin and make it hard to sleep. Yep. Well, if you have enough lutein, it's almost like an internal blue blocker. It's protecting you from blue light. So, I mean, and it also boosts something called BDNF, that's brain-derived neurotrophic factor. What is that?
17: That's memory, right?
16: That's actually the factor that helps your brain neurons grow and make new synapses. And so, nice. Yeah, I mean, lutein, great for the eyes, great for the brain, amazing skin benefits. You take lutein and it helps makes your skin look beautiful. So, yeah, this formula is just amazing. Imagine you take your multi, and you're going to get your multi now. You get your eye formula, you get your vitamin D formula, you get your CoQ10, and you get your omega-3 formula all in one. 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They're soft gels, so they slide right down, easy to swallow, and you're getting a month supply from Purity for $9.95. So that is, you know, this is one of those things you hear a lot of advertising these days, Steve. Right. You really do. I guess I'm being an advertiser right now, but I'm really a doctor that's just talking to you like I would talk to any of the patients that came in here. 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
17: 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Dr. Neil Levin, let's have some fun here. 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So it's going to be super quick. 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Is the super pill easy to take?
16: Oh, it's really easy to take. 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
17: All right. I have issues with my knees and my joints. Can the super pill help that?
16: In 7 days, Steve, we went over it a little while ago. 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In just 7 days, the folks with knee joint discomfort were 28% more comfortable. In 30 days, they were 38% more comfortable. So yeah, knees, I found in my practice, this is the kind of formula that just pretty much is very joint friendly.
17: All right, considering what we know about Purity Super Pill here, do you have any testimonials that you can share?
16: Oh yeah, I did pull four, just the first few I saw here. This guy's got a fun name, Bebop from Lehigh Valley, Pennsylvania. He's in the age 55 to 64 bracket, rates at 5 stars. He says, best multi. I'm so happy switching to the Purity Super Pill. Wow. Good mix of vitamins, krill and fish oil and CoQ10. Easy to take. I feel better after just a couple of weeks.
17: Give me another one.
16: One nickname, April from Mesa, Arizona. She says, amazing. I'm 65 years old. I feel like I'm in my 30s. People say I look like I'm in my 40s. The Super Pill makes me feel amazing. I love all the Purity products.
17: All right, one more. Here.
16: Sean T. He says, so much in one pill, excellent quality. It's easier to take just one pill instead of several. Definitely a plus. I don't have time to count out pills every day, every week. Take one of these and you're good to go. I could tell an immediate difference while on this product. More energy, less health issues. Highly recommend. I have a few more here, but we can leave it there because I can tell you firsthand, my patients love this product. This is vitamin taking made easy. 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Amazing value, easy to take, very, very high end. So yeah, this is one of those, once people start on this, they want to continue. This is a great nutrient. And again, for $9.95, absolutely give this a try.
17: Dr. Neil Levin, we've run out of time. I better go and give out that number.
16: Time always flies by, Steve. Thanks for having me.
17: All right, I've got some great news. 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
7: Trying to wrap up this first weekend of August with sun breaking through this afternoon at a high of 74 as winds gust in from the north and northeast at times. Tonight, partly cloudy and breezy with a low in the mid-60s. We'll start off the week with sunshine tomorrow at a high of 77 and a sunny and warmer Tuesday with a high in the low 80s. From the Weather Channel, I'm Jeff Maher, WLSAM 890, with another update in 30 minutes.
12: Eaton's 14 in, 13 out. Kennedy 17 in from O'Hare. Back to the airport, it's 20. Eisenhower, Stevenson, and Dan Ryan look good, but that flooding on the outbound Bishop Board at Sibley is still happening in the construction zone. DuSable Lakeshore Drive with no big issues. All the tollways in good shape. Watch out for those street closures for Lollapalooza in Grant Park. From the WLS AM 890 Traffic Center, I'm Ed Smarin with the next update in 30 minutes.
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18: Hello and welcome to the show. I'm your host, Pat Campbell. We've got a fascinating program for you today. Our guest today says that there is a youth molecule in the human body, and he says this molecule of youth happens to be concentrated in our skin, hair, eyes, and joints. He says this substance not only dramatically influences our appearance, in other words, how young or how healthy we look, but more importantly, our physical strength, our flexibility, and mobility. This is our ability to do things, lift things, get around, be physical. Today, we're going to learn more about this once mysterious substance and how new breakthroughs are allowing us to get it back and keep it as we get older. All right, Bill Sardi is here. Bill is an author. He's traveled around the world in search of information about hyaluronic acid, or HA, as it's sometimes referred to. He's back from his recent trip to a small village in Japan, where people maintain high levels of HA and are famous for their ability to defy the aging process. Bill, welcome to the program.
19: Great to be with you, Pat, and all your statements to introduce the show today are certainly not overstatements. After years of people using oral hyaluronic acid supplements, well, of course, we're going to give your audience a report today, an update, and an improvement, how things are going, as thousands of people have discovered how this supports, in particular, their joints, but also their skin and their eyes and, of course, their hair and so on. These are the areas where the body actually is highly concentrated in HA. But I want to tell all your listeners to please stay tuned, because there's going to be an offer today from Purity Products, no strings attached, This is an offer from a reputable company that's been in business for years. Just for $5, there's no strings attached. You get to try a bottle of this wonderful new product and make your life simple, make your supplement regimen simple, and save a little money along the way.
18: Now, you say there's a youth molecule in the human body and that it holds the key to the visible signs of aging. Now, you've written about this. You've traveled to Japan to do the research. So tell me about it. What exactly is this molecule you're talking about?
19: Pat, it's amazing that most people don't know this word, hyaluronic acid. And, of course, it's made. It's all over our body. It's in our skin. It's an all-natural molecule. We can get it orally, replace it in our body. But more so, we've learned that the little bit that we can get as a dietary supplement can trigger your body to make more. And, of course, why do we need more? Well, when we're young, we're loaded with this stuff. When we're babies, we have what we call baby fat. It's really baby HA. It makes, as babies fall down and get cuts and scrapes, you notice they never really get any lifelong scars from that because they have lots of HA on board, hyaluronic acid. And to make this easy to understand for the audience, I think we can all appreciate that women have smoother skin and thicker hair and so on. All of that is because estrogen sends a signal to make more HA, and that's why the girls have more limber, flexible joints. They can get in a kind of a lotus posture kind of that men can't get into. They certainly have all of those advantages, and it's because the estrogen sends a signal to make more HA. Now, women have more HA to lose than men do, and you see the skin shriveling up the joints and so on as women age. But there's a way to get it back. And, of course, Purity Products for years now has been talking about HA, and they have a new formula just for the joints, HA joint formula. And it's so important today because I think everyone's confused. An article in the New York Times says consumers are confused what to do to support their joints, so people are looking for alternatives. We need cushioning in between the joints, the bones in our joints. When a doctor looks at an x-ray, all he's doing is measuring the space between the two bones there in the knee. So it's about a quarter of an inch space. Without that cushioning, you've got bone rubbing on bone. That's what HA is. It's the jello or the cushioning agent in between our bones. We lose it either due to wear and tear or age, and so we start getting problems. The more that we find pain relief, the more pain relievers we use, the more we're going to use these joints, and then we're going to wear out more bone. And they've noticed this. People who chronically use pain relievers are going to have more bone wear. So what you need is the actual cushioning back there to lubricate the joint, and that's what HA does. That's what HA is. The doctors call it synovial fluid. They actually inject this into joints. Orthopedists do. Dermatologists inject it into the skin. Eye doctors use it as a lubricant during eye surgery. So it's nothing foreign to modern medicine, but it may be new to you as a listener there, and you have never heard about HA before. Well, you need to learn about it. It's a wonderful molecule. It's all natural, and you can get it as a dietary supplement. Purity Products was the first to introduce it. Now, it's a great big long molecule, Pat, that's 6 million Daltons in molecular weight. Think of 6 million paper clips put together. It's big. You can't absorb it, and Purity found a way to knock it down so that it's only about 1,500 to 3,000. That means that you can absorb this orally. We actually proved that in studies conducted at a laboratory right there in Florida, and we're going to tell you more about that, but we proved that it's orally absorbed. Most doctors are told that oral HA cannot be absorbed. That's true if it's the regular HA. It's got to be knocked down in molecular weight. And more important, it needs some other antioxidants to be added with it. We're going to talk about one here in just a moment. But Purity Products is introducing this all-new joint formula for people that are searching for alternatives for their joint health. And, of course, this isn't a drug. It's a dietary supplement meant to, of course, support healthy joint health as we think of it.
18: If you're just tuning in, we're talking with Bill Sardi about hyaluronic acid, or HA. Now, Bill, you said recently that the HA revolution is underway. More and more people are using it. Tell us why HA is such a breakthrough, and what exactly can it do for people?
19: I think the brick and the mortar analogy is probably the best for everybody to understand it. There are bricks in our body, the cells. There's mortar in between, and the mortar is the collagen. Now, within the collagen, not the collagen itself, vitamin C makes collagen, but within that collagen, there's a moisturizing agent that looks like Jell-O. Now, everyone knows you put some Jell-O in the refrigerator and the water separates out after a time. And that's what's happening in our body. We're losing the water-holding molecule, HA. The body is 72% water. And as we lose this, the connective tissue that connects all of our cells, that connects all of everything that we have, begins to lose its water. It separates out, and then we begin to lose the substance, the scaffolding, the support structure that holds our body together. And, of course, we begin to wrinkle. We shrivel up. We lose an inch in our height. We see the brain shrivels up and the eye and so on. All of these things occur with age. And, you know, Ponce de Leon was looking for a youth molecule, and he wanted to find it in, of course, the fountain of youth, the water. He was looking for a water fountain. The body needs water, but it has to hold it. And, of course, I want everyone to think of having something like a Jell-O type of a water balloon filled with Jell-O or one filled with water. Which one do you want? You want the one filled with Jell-O because it's still firm but soft and cushiony. And that's the way our bodies are when we're young babies. Or even a pregnant woman is loaded with this, which is an example of the how the HA is made more so at certain times of our life. But as age goes on, we're going to lose it. We're going to see the wrinkles, the thinning hair. We're going to see our joints lose their flexibility. We're just telling people that after thousands of people have tried this, if you're taking glucosamine supplements, it took 13 years for doctors to adopt glucosamine sulfate. It's a regular dietary supplement now in drugstores, health food stores. People ask me, well, why hasn't my doctor told me about hyaluronic acid? Well, it took 13 years for glucosamine. It'll be on the front page of Time magazine. It's just going to take time, and it'll get there because patients are going to take this to their doctors and point it out as they did glucosamine. The revolution starts with patients and people that have issues and want to have healthy joints and skin and hair and eyes and want to see some of these useful levels of HA restored in their body.
18: Now, Bill, you've written a great deal about the role of hyaluronic acid in the body's connective tissues. How does HA work in the joints and the connective tissues?
19: It's a natural cushioning agent. And, Pat, we're talking to you about between the bones. It also surrounds the nerves. There's a sciatic nerve. There's an ulnar nerve. There's a carpal tunnel nerve. All of these are going to need the special cushioning that HA can give them. There are people that tell us this stuff works. Here's Ernie writing to me, who actually teaches and plays golf in Dover, Delaware. He found this Purity joint formula, and we're telling you it worked miracles for him. Why? Because Purity has not only taken the HA, but they've taken a brand new substance called Hydrox that's taken from olives. Now, Pat, you notice you can put a bowl of olives on your table and a year later come back, and except for a little bit of shrinkage due to just a loss of moisture, they're very stable. They're still there. They didn't shrivel up and waste away due to fungal contamination. So there's something very strong in olives. We've known it for a long time. Dr. Roberto Crea, an Italian researcher who's now here in this country, doing some research on hydroxytyrosol extracted from olives and found out that it does some of the same things that the molecules do that trigger, like estrogen does, the production of HA. So we began to think, why don't we combine this wonderful, strong antioxidant from olives into Purity's new HA joint formula? You know, we're getting results like we've never seen before. This is why Bill writes to us this year saying, I'm taking HA for my knees. It's done wonders for my joints. So we get these letters from people. They're unsolicited. You see, this is the kind of thing we hear. And, of course, they're astounded with this. They just can't believe it. Here's someone writing to me. This is Dr. Cal Lee saying, he looks like a man that's 30 years younger, and he says people can't even believe his level of fitness and youthful appearance. And he says, I tell you to tell him, it's just the HA formula. And, of course, he sent us pictures on the Internet how fit he looks for his age. And you're going to look a little younger, because when you were young, you had a lot of this. Now, this stuff works fairly quick, much faster than glucosamine, and it's all safe, all natural. It's Purity's HA joint formula. And, Pat, most of the people who write to me or call me are not people who regularly fall for, you might say, radio commercials. They don't buy stuff off the radio. They just, out of desperation, knowing nothing else worked, thought they'd take a risk. Well, there is no risk today. Purity Products wants you to get this new HA joint formula risk-free, and you can get a bottle of this new wonderful HA joint formula. Why would somebody do that? Because they know people who try this say, hey, it really worked for me. That's why they want people to try it.
20: 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I want to give out this special $5 trial offer here. 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
2: Genetic? Is it dietary? What did you see?
3: Well, I went there again for the second time with translators, photographers, and it was easy to understand without studies, without even though the town doctor there, Dr. Komori, has identified hyaluronic acid as the very reason why these people in Yuzurihara exhibit such youthfulness. And by the way, they have a lady there in her 90s without any aging spots in her skin, perfect skin, no wrinkles whatsoever. People living into their 80s and 90s look a lot younger, and it all became clear when we were there. Now, they grow a lot of their own vegetables and foods right there near their homes, and they have a lot of fresh foods, and sometimes they have a little extra, so they come down to the vegetable market and bring their goods there to be sold. So we were there taking pictures and interviewing people when 83-year-old Mr. Ishii came driving in on his motorcycle to deliver his vegetables to the fruit market. Pat, where do we have in the United States 83-year-olds driving their motorcycle down to the vegetable market? We don't have it. We followed him to his home where he was up on a 30-foot ladder trimming a tree. He works in the fields about 4 to 6 hours a day. And he introduced us to his neighbor, who was 90 years old without a wrinkle on his face. Neither of them use reading glasses. And, of course, he works about 6 to 8 hours out in the fields every day. This was remarkable. I almost felt, Pat, I was in some sort of a place where the dinosaurs are still living or something. It was so remarkable. These people just exhibit a youthfulness, a flexibility in their joints, certainly a healthfulness that we just don't see everywhere else. In fact, it was so remarkable that the Emperor of Japan actually has visited this village. Pictures were taken there. You could see them all over the village there as they had posted them. So this had stood out. And, of course, Connie Chung, ABC News 2020, had gone to visit there in the year 2000. This was originally on television. You could see the actual pictures for yourself. But the HA revolution has come here, Pat. And, of course, we've had 3 years of use of HA. But we could lose people in the science. So they want to know, what's real? Is this for real? Well, it's real for Tom, who writes to us, a pharmacist now from Santa Cruz, California, 70 years of age, participating in the Hawaii Ironman contest in Kona, Hawaii, this past year, 70 years old. He said this new HA formula for the joints did a great job. Now, certainly a pharmacist would know. Here's John writing to me and saying, you know, at age 55, boy, when I tried HA, I'm now back to playing full court basketball with the 20-year-olds, and I've even begun to jog again. These are the kinds of reports that we hear.
2: Let me ask you a question here. You mentioned glucosamine, and there's another one out there that's pretty popular, MSM. How does this HA stack up against those other ones? The other ones, you have to take them for a while before you even see any results.
3: You do. And most of these are very positive dietary supplements. They certainly have lots of benefits. Glucosamine takes quite a while to kick in. MSM is a wonderful sulfur compound. And again, it's an anti-inflammatory, as are many things like fish oil. And so these are all wonderful, but they're not dealing with the origin of the problem. The origin of the problem is the loss of cushioning in the joint. And if we can just replace this, if we can find a way to get that cushioning back, that's what we call youthfulness. That's what we had when we were young. Here's David writing to me from New York, 25 years, looking for something that would help support his lower back. And, of course, he said, I can't believe it now. He says, I can't thank you enough for this product. People have tried all the alternatives. They've searched everywhere else, Pat, and they haven't heard of hyaluronic acid.
2: Now, the reorder rates on HA sort of tell me that things are phenomenal. The product works. The study shows how. But what are the customers saying? What are they telling you, candidly? What are they saying to Bill Sardi?
3: If the horses come back to the trough, there must be good water there. It's amazing to me how people say, just keep sending this. It's wonderful. It changed my life. Here's Lorraine saying, I can't believe it, but I'm able to run. I love it. Run 5 miles a day. My skin, nails.

0: schools. They're great telling everybody about it. These are online. You can go see some of these comments. Purity Products has it online where people just log in and tell you. These aren't edited in any way. Here's Brent writing, says, no one at Purity Products made an outlandish claim about HA joint formula, but 3 days after I started taking it, I noticed the difference. This stuff really works. It's your own personal discovery. That's why Purity Products wants you to have this bottle. You call. Nobody's going to hound you. You call that number. They're going to send you a bottle, a full month supply, and you can do it without any risk. You just kick in a few bucks, and you're going to experience this for yourself. Like the people who've written in and said all these wonderful things. Here's Harold, 85th year, he says, I'm in. He says, I'm doing very well on HA. Thank you very much. Here's Jasmine saying, my face looks moist and youthful, and I'm getting people asking me about it. What am I taking? Of course you will.
1: 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Bill, let's talk a minute about how this is available. Is this a tablet, a capsule? How's it taken? Do you take it with food? How much do I need to take every day?
0: It's a capsule. You take 3 a day. You can take 6 a day the first month just to double up and get this thing really going. It's easy to take. If you're kind of concerned about it and you're a little timid and you only want to get your toe in the water, fine. Take one or spread them out. Take 3 a day and spread them out through the day. This is what we're finding is the areas of the body, the eyes, the hair, the skin, and particularly the joints. It's been said we're all living longer and we're all going to have joint problems just due to wear and tear. So for your standard person who has wear and tear, this is the kind of thing they need for joint support. It's not a drug. It's a dietary supplement. 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Well, there is no risk today. Purity Products wants you to get this new HA joint formula risk-free, and you're going to get this new HA joint formula with this new hydrox molecule from the olives, the stabilizing antioxidant, along with the HA, it works wonders. I don't know how I can convince your audience of this, Pat, but to read these wonderful letters, tell them that this works. It worked for my dog. It's worked for my mother-in-law. It worked for my brother. These are real stories from real people who tell us that it worked for them. And I know people want to know there's good science behind it. I went all over the world. I went to Japan. I called researchers in laboratories all over the world to write a whole book, get hundreds of references before we began to realize even that HA was safe to use, effective. It's really a wonderful dietary supplement. You haven't heard about it yet, but you will. It'll be on the front page of Time magazine in due time. In the meantime, what about you? 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
2: Bill, let's talk about some of the visible signs of aging and how this HA formula from Purity Products addresses these signs.
0: Well, certainly when we look in the mirror, when we see, well, let's say we're twin brothers, if we're looking, one of us ages faster than the other, how do we know that? And we're looking at our hair, we're looking at our skin, how smooth it is. You're losing HA. That's what your body's telling you. How do you get it back? Just think, there is a way. And Purity Products, taking all the risk out, all of the issues about you coming up with the dollars and everything, they just want you to try it because we're talking about replacing an all-natural molecule in your body. You can take this. Thousands have. And so they've pioneered the way. You need to be added to the list. If you're taking glucosamine, well, try HA. And you're going to find the kind of results that we're talking about here on the air. And you can do it without any risk. All you're going to do is help Purity Products with a little bit of the cost. And you are going to get a bottle of this new HA joint formula with this new hydrox molecule as well into it to help trigger your body to make more HA. Losing HA and aging are equivalent to the same thing. How do you get it back? How do you get this wonderful youth molecule? There certainly is one. Ponce de Leon was right. The fountain of youth, the body is 72% water, but it needs to be held into a cushioning gel. No, this isn't going to cause water retention. No, it doesn't increase any kind of problems like that. It's all natural. You had a lot more of it when you were young. You just need to get a little bit of it back. I know the more, Pat, that I say good about this, people find it unbelievable.
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2: The sun breaking through this afternoon. The high should get close to 74. It's winds gusting from the north and northeast at times, near 20 to 25 miles per hour. Partly cloudy overnight with a low falling to 64. Some sun with lighter rains tomorrow and a high of 77. And a sunny and warmer Tuesday as the high reaches the low 80s. From the Weather Channel, live Jeff Maher, WLS AM 890, with another update in 30 minutes.
3: A pause on planned large-scale attacks against Iran. I'm Ann Carrick, Fox News. President Trump citing new progress toward a potential agreement. Fox's Rebecca Castor.
4: This was set to be one of the largest bombing campaigns against Iran to date, but now the president is signaling a peace deal could be close. He wrote on Truth Social, the USA is locked and loaded and ready to go against Iran. Despite this, we have just been asked by Iran and other Middle Eastern countries to hold off any attack and that the perimeters of a deal has been agreed to. This would include the immediate, complete, and total opening of the Hormuz Strait and an end to Iran's nuclear threat. I have agreed to cancel the attack, subject to being able to rapidly make a deal. According to Axios, one of those Middle Eastern allies who asked President Trump to hold off on further strikes was the Saudi Crown Prince.
3: The White House confirms the president spoke by phone with the Saudi crown prince as Saudi Arabia and other countries in the region call on the U.S. to de-escalate the conflict. A wildfire in Spokane, Washington has burned more than 3,000 acres. Fox Weather's Adam Klotz has the latest.
5: Winds, dry conditions, hot conditions, all spurring on these fires. There's a number of them across the western United States, a whole lot actually across the Pacific Northwest, and smoke's funneling out into the country. Some of the thickest smoke across portions of the Intermountain West getting down into Texas. The upper level winds really driving that. Still a risk for some wildfires today across portions of Montana as the weather's dry. And yes, it's still hot. Heat alerts across the west, including Montana, but stretching down into the desert southwest. We are going to see some records fall today. Colorado to Wyoming, all over 100 degrees. Phoenix, closer to 115 degrees.
3: Washington State Governor Bob Ferguson declared a state of emergency. Almost 2 million acres across the Pacific Northwest have been burned by wildfires this season. A burn ban also is in effect to prevent new fires. 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
6: Eden's 15 in, 14 out, 18 in on the Kennedy from here. The Lawrence off-ramp closed. Back to the airport, it's 21. Rest of the expressways look good, except for that flooding on the outbound Bishop Ford at Sibley. Tollways all in good shape right now. No major problems in northwest Indiana. We still have Lollapalooza street closures in Grant Park. From the WLS AM 890 Traffic Center, I'm Ed Smarin with the next update in 30 minutes.
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8: 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We've got a lot to get into on today's show. We're going to talk about four ways to supersize your retirement account. Four ways to supersize your retirement account. There's also this story about a retiree who has large, you probably heard this before, large required minimum distributions. And of course, what comes with that? A huge tax bill. His response was, what the heck am I supposed to do? We're going to talk about some ideas there. Also, seniors could face higher Medicare prescription costs, which impacts your Social Security. A lot to get into there. So many things. And of course, actionable ideas. We want to give you some ideas that are going to make a difference. And I'm going to stick to that today. I'll say this first as we get into this. Anybody that wants some of the information that I'm offering, which I will offer throughout today's show, you can always go to our website, alphawealthgroup.com. That's alphawealthgroup.com. That is a resource. You can download some of the reports, everything from estate planning to Social Securities to income planning, taxes, that's on there. You can sign up for our newsletter. You can sign up for some of our classes. And again, I'm going to announce some of those things as we go today. Or you can call us directly at 630-864-6711. There's team members standing by to help you out. Let me get started on one subject here today, which I think, and I've had calls this week, you know, some consternation. What is going on in the stock market? And it's going to kind of be the theme for today because I'm going to give you an answer here. This is part of this investment planning. When we talk about what's going on in the market, we see technology getting hit, specifically some of the AI trades. Is there a bubble? We'll talk a little bit about that. There's just been this rotation into, when you take a look, the Dow is actually outperforming the S&P and the NASDAQ. That could change. There's been a rotation into value. Equal weighted S&P is outperforming the standard cap weighted S&P, on and on. We can talk about that. And we'll get into some specifics, but I just want to talk briefly about your investment plan, and then I'm going to give you one simple answer and maybe a couple more, but I'm going to start with one. But let's just talk about why this is so important. When you think about it, during your working years, you know, the market dips, and of course, that's annoying, but it's manageable because you're still contributing, right? You're buying at lower prices. We call this dollar cost averaging. In retirement, or getting near retirement, really kind of the opposite starts to happen. Certainly in retirement, you're selling to fund your life. And if the market drops and you're forced to withdraw anyway, well, you lock in losses. And then we get to this RMD. We've talked about this. You also have a finite time horizon. We do. Your lifestyle may depend on it. The more you're depending on your investments for income, of course, your lifestyle depends on it. We also have longevity, inflation, all of these risks. Market risk is part of it. So I'm an investment advisor rep. We're part of a larger registered investment advisory group. We do portfolio management. But more than that, we do complete retirement planning. When I talk about the five pieces to your plan, having income you can't outlive, minimizing taxes, we're going to get into both of those in a little bit here. Investments are that third pillar of your overall plan. Of course, estate and legacy planning and asset protection. But let's talk briefly about investments. There's going to be one takeaway from, I think, all of this. And again, we can get into, you know, trading versus investing and all these things. But there's one aspect I want to talk about here, which is something that doesn't sound as exciting, right? Absolutely can change your financial picture. And that's called financial organization. How many of you, and I've given these examples, where how many of you have investments that are all over the place? If you're married, your spouse may have multiple investments. And so I just wanted to spend a little time on this idea. By the way, we have the asset organizer on our website, alphawealthgroup.com, alphawealthgroup.com. I can also send that to you. But if there's one takeaway from today's show, right, we want to talk about financial organization. I think that's going to be a theme. I usually break it down into three buckets. And also, we can email these to you. By the way, we have the income and expenses worksheets. Again, I'm going to reference those later, plus the asset organizers. If we can create a financial snapshot, that's the starting point. That's it. You got to start there. What do I mean by that? Consolidated statements, a clear spending plan. We can go down the list. But, you know, this is so critical. As I said, when you talk about investments, Capitalize said there's 1.6 trillion and 31 million old 401ks. And if you're listening to me, there's a good chance this applies to you. 31 million old 401ks to job changers. This is an example of what I mean by financial organization. That means you're probably not monitoring. That means you have to go to two different websites. That means you got to make sure your beneficiaries are the same on each account. You've got to, again, track the investments. You may have overlap. And again, this is a problem. And then you open an IRA from a long time ago. You haven't looked at that. So I'm going to make, again, a couple comments here. And that's why I offer this information. You can get these worksheets. We can email them to you as well. And then you can start to, I think you're going to be surprised. You can start to put together, and again, if you're married with your spouse, just create a list. You'll have a snapshot in front of you. I bet you're going to be surprised. And as I said, we can email them out to you if you give us a call at 630-864-6711, 630-864-6711. Or you can go to our website, email me. We'll send them to you. They're workable documents. They auto-calculate. You'll see all of your information. Again, I see this often. People come in with a stack of investments. This is why we talk. How do you, can you get started in putting your plan together if you can't answer what's in your IRA, what's in your 401k, what's in tax-free, what's in after-tax, what's in tax-deferred, what's your net worth, what does your spouse have? Can we answer these questions? How are assets titled? Who are your beneficiaries? This document provides all that information, you know, it fills it out. And again, you can, it's an editable document. So I just want you to think about getting organized. Again, if there's one takeaway from today, financial organizations, I'm going to come back to this theme when we get into income and taxes as well. But I just wanted to talk about when you look at your investments, okay, there's basically three buckets: after tax, tax deferred, and tax free. Tax deferred are the IRAs, the 401ks, the 457s, the SEPs, all of those. We say the alphabet soup of retirement plans, they're all tax deferred. In other words, the money on the back end is you're going to pay tax on. You have tax free. Those are the Roth IRAs, Roth 401ks. Health savings accounts fall into that too. You don't need three IRAs, an old 401k. They can all go into one account. There's portability. So I just want you to be aware that if you have an old 401k, you can either move it to an IRA that is a non-taxable event. You go to Fidelity or Schwab, open up an IRA in 2 minutes, literally 2 minutes, transfer that money in. Now you're going to have, you see how we're simplifying and organizing? And now the next step is we can start to take a look at our investments. Again, if you have a couple of Roths, they can go all into one. I'll make one other comment here on the Roths. Roth 401ks, okay, I have a 401k, there's 100 and whatever, there's 200,000 in my 401k. I ask, how much is Roth? Hopefully some of it is. We're going to talk about that too. But the thing about having it in your 401k, the Roth, they don't separate the investments. You can't put certain ones in the Roth versus. So some of you who have a Roth 401k, you may want to check to see if you have what is called an in-service rollover. Contact your providers. What does that mean? That means while you're still working, you can move your Roth to your individual Roth IRA. This gives you more flexibility and investment options. So I just wanted to mention that. But this whole organization, you can have one IRA, one 401k, one after-tax account, or it should be in a trust. See how we simplified the things? Now we can talk about the investments. Let me do this. And this is what we talk about, the portfolio analysis, as well as getting organized, right? Let me ask you a question. If you open your financial drawer right now, would you find clarity or chaos? Would there be some confusion? Would there be multiple statements? Do you know where your accounts are? Do you know how your cash flow works, your investments, your expenses, your income? Do you know what your risks are? And if you're thinking, I should get more organized, if you're listening and say thinking that, give us a call, because this is part of the process. We'll do the portfolio analysis. We'll talk about getting these investments consolidated and simplified. We'll talk about doing the portfolio analysis as well as the tax analysis and testing your plan and income planning. It's a complete customized retirement plan. 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You will get on my calendar and we'll sit down, we'll get organized, we'll get a plan in place, we'll create clarity, and we'll create a path to success. That's what it's about. Listen to Tom Fortino here. Coming up, we're going to get into some tax ideas, income ideas, a lot more to get into. Stick around.
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8: 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You can hit the retirement roadmap button. It will go to my calendar and you can schedule a time if you just want to talk, do a Zoom meeting. You know, as I said, it'd just be a 15-minute conversation, or you want to come in, my favorite, to sit down and really review your overall plan and see where things are at and start to map out. That's why we call it the retirement roadmap. Give us a call. As I said, we're here for you. So I did talk about the market and I talked about, you know, getting organized. I think there's some opportunity here because we're constantly bombarded with what's happening. We've got the Iran war. We've got oil's up, oil's back down. We've got the Fed. Are they going to raise rates? Are they going to lower rates? We've got this right now. There's been rotation, as I said, into different sectors of the economy. That's why, again, we can simplify things. We can don't have time now to get into that, but we'll talk more about that if you do come in. You know, sometimes it's as easy as owning just some simple index funds. But let's talk about this other area, which is relates to your investments too. I've said many times, you know, there's this overlap or there's a domino effect. I mentioned the three buckets: after tax, tax deferred, and tax free. And when we look at taxes, I mentioned at the top of the show this article about Roth conversions. And it was this individual saying, look, he had over $6 million in his IRA. And we talked about the problem with large retirement accounts. Well, there's large required minimum distributions. All right. You have to take out a certain amount. You have to pay the tax on it, whatever the tax rate is in the future. That's why sometimes we call it tax time bombs. The other issue with large RMDs, which wasn't mentioned in this article, is keep in mind, if you're married, the required minimum distribution does not go down if you pass away to your spouse. What does that mean? That means it could be even worse because now your spouse is filing individually. Sometimes call this the widow or widower's penalty. So it's important that we talk about some of these ideas and what do we do to minimize taxes? There's so many ideas. We pride ourselves on doing what I call forward tax planning. In fact, I've offered it before. I will. There's a couple of reports on our website. Taking control of your taxes, also getting to tax-free, which are seven strategies to use tax-free types of investments. And when I say tax-free, I mean there's no capital gains tax, there's no income tax, there's no tax. I don't care what the tax rates are. So those are ideas that you can access. 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And I'm going to talk more about this in another segment about the four ideas to supersize your retirement accounts. But for those of you that are in a position where I'm going to cover this two ways. For those of you that are right now taking required minimum distributions, you know, to a certain extent, it's very difficult to do something about it because that's why they're called required minimum distributions. There's a table out there. It's called the uniform table. You divide by a certain number based on your age, and that's what you got to take out. It's a math problem. Okay. So, you know, there's some things, I'll mention a couple things and then I'm going to move on. But first of all, you can still do Roth conversions above your RMD. You can also do what are called qualified charitable distributions. What does that mean? That means, let's say you're giving money to a charity. And so you're cutting a check each year. Rather than doing that out of your savings or your investments, maybe you should consider doing it directly from your IRA. Guess what? It now will not go on your tax return. And so these ideas that we talk about, so if you said, hey, I'm giving $20,000 a year to my church or $20,000 a year to whatever it might be, the American Heart Association, guess what? It can go directly out of your IRA, and now that will not be on your tax return. So those are things to take a look at. I don't know if you're having these conversations with your advisors. The other thing is you could take a look at donor advised funds. I don't know your situation, but I'm just throwing some ideas out. You can also look at charitable trusts, where you can establish charitable trusts. There's a deduction to that. Now that allows you to do Roth conversions. You see how this relates. I just wanted to give you a couple thoughts on that. For those of you that are in this camp, you have large required distributions. You know, these are just some ideas because a lot of us may think, oh, what am I going to be able to do right now? There are some things you can potentially do depending on your situation. And in some cases, I'll give you another idea with the required distributions, especially if you have large IRAs and large distributions. And in some cases, it means you have a significant estate. And so if you think about it, especially in the state of Illinois, where there's not portability on the estate tax, in other words, from spouse to spouse, let's say your spouse inherits the large IRA. Well, great. Now they still have large RMDs. They got to give away money in taxes. And oh, by the way, if they're above the estate tax exemption, you can't use yours anymore. It's gone, right? So the spouse usually inherits it. It's a direct spousal rollover, which is a non-taxable event. But guess what? It's a pretty big tax bill on the other side. And now they may have to pay estate tax and income tax on that. In some cases, you may want to consider irrevocable trusts. Again, I don't want to get too deep into this, but there's just a lot of ideas out there where maybe you can take some of that RMD money and put it in irrevocable trust, because it may come out of the IRA, but now it's going to be exposed to the estate tax. I know it's maybe not, but it's one of those things where you want to laugh or cry. I don't know what to do, but I just wanted you to know there's some ideas. And if you're not getting this advice and you want to give us a call to talk about some of this, what I call forward tax planning, just pick up the phone and give our team a call. 630-864-6711. 630-864-6711. 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I don't know what to do, but I just wanted you to know there's some ideas. 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Or as I said, you know, feel free to give us a call directly, or we can even, if you have just a question, feel free to email me on your situation, you know, whether it's RMDs and income taxes, or it's a state tax exposure that you kind of want to address. All of these things relate back to, how do I keep more of my heart? You've worked your whole life. And so we're pretty adamant about doing tax planning as part of what we do as a firm. Again, we're part of an investment advisory group. We do manage money, but we do a lot of tax planning and estate planning and income planning. That's how I like to say we're different by design. And so these are ideas. I hope they're helpful, or some thoughts, at least to start the process. And again, get organized, see what your estate value is. It goes back to always being financially organized. Creating a plan is getting organized, understanding where your income is, where is that going to come from, your Social Security claiming strategies, and creating that income plan where you can't outlive. Now the next step is, how do we minimize the taxes? What can we do to get more of our Social Security tax-free, get more of our income tax-free? Try to protect ourselves from the threat of raising tax rates. Have an investment plan we can stick with. That's all part of this. And then protecting the assets and having that estate legacy plan piece. That's what we do. We call it the retirement roadmap. It's a customized analysis and plan for you. Everybody's situation is unique. So if you want to take advantage of that, you know, just pick up the phone, give us our call. There's no cost or obligation. It'll be a great exercise to go through. I'm confident it'll be time well spent, and I think you're going to uncover some things, but at least walk out of here with some ideas that are going to make a difference. So again, give us a call, 630-864-6711, 630-864-6711, or go to our website, alphawealthgroup.com, alphawealthgroup.com. Hit that retirement roadmap button, and you get on my calendar directly, and we can talk and come up with some good ideas that are going to make a difference in your planning. Okay, let me just pivot to something else that kind of relates to what we've been talking about, but it's I guess on the income side. But as I said, all of these things we talked about, whether we talk about investments, which sometimes we'll use for our income, in most cases we will. We talk about taxes. Well, we want to minimize taxes to maximize income. But this was interesting, I thought. This was a list that talked about the first year of retirement and one of these tips, which was don't stop saving. Isn't that interesting in retirement? I just want to discuss this briefly and something maybe to think about incorporating into your income plan. One recommendation was to save around 10% of your income. And so does that make sense? And here's what's interesting, I think, about this and something to think about in your retirement plan. Now, you may be able to do that right now if you're in retirement, but though if you're preparing for retirement, either way, because you're almost replicating what you did, I hope, when you were working. Because when you're not working, you cannot contribute to a retirement plan. That goes away. You have to have earned income. But the thing about it is, and maybe this is how, and I look at this too when we talk about designing an income plan, create income. We have that extra, you know, you have the income you need and then a little more. Because now you can bank that each month. And guess what? You know, you can have your savings and the liquid piece of it, but it's kind of nice to have that extra float. Something comes up. There was an article in Wall Street Journal that talked about this guy who got advice. He was getting ready to retire, and a person, friend of his who was retired, said, you know, just plan on spending $500 more a month. He's like, what are you talking about? He said, just don't worry, plan on it. He said, sure enough, screen door got ruined. He got a chip in his window on his car, and it just seemed like every day was an extra $500 here, extra $500 there, whatever it is. But even that said, you know, you want to do this when you create an income plan. So one of my suggestions, and again, I'm sorry, the financial organization here, I offered the worksheets, not just the, you know, the financial snapshot and the asset organizer, which is a list of all your assets, you know, the real estate, the investments, your life insurance, all of that, which is a great, great worksheet to have, which we can send out to you. But there's also the budget and income worksheet, and it's laid out. So you got to kind of fill in the blanks. What's your Social Security benefit? Well, you got to go to SSA and get.gov to get that. What's my pension benefit? Well, if you have one, got to call your pension provider. You start stacking these investments. Do you have an annuity, other sources of income, rental? I don't know, whatever it may be, but you're going to get organized and you're going to start to see this. And then the budget worksheet, you got to know your numbers. And then you're going to get to see, okay, it looks like I have $100,000 of income coming in, but I need $120,000. Okay, wait a minute. There's an income gap here. How do I create that extra income? This is a part of that process, right? I'm a process guy. I've mentioned it before. This is the starting point of any plan. In fact, if you get our report, the retirement roadmap, it goes through these five pillars, creating income. It's laid out in there. So it talks about creating a plan. You know what the preamble to that is? I'll call it the preamble. Financial organization, getting organized, because you cannot start this process until you get organized and know where things are at. That's really the main goal there. So, you know, we can send out that income and budget worksheet too. We can email it to you. But I'm telling you, as I said, the theme for today, if nothing else, we start to get organized. This is a great thing. Get this information and then start to maybe incorporate this idea into your planning, okay, of adding some extra income that's going to come in every year. And then, you know, having your Social Security claiming strategies, which I told you we can help with. We can even run a Social Security report for you. All of these things. Getting your pension information, please call your pension provider, and then take a look in your investments. What do you think they can do to create income for you? All this is part of it. And so if you want the information, and again, on our website, you can get pulled down not only that report, we also have income, maximizing income and retirement ideas there as well. Just go to our website, alphawealthgroup.com, alphawealthgroup.com, or give us a call, 630-864-6711, 630-864-6711. Coming up, I do want to get into the four ideas to supersize your retirement plans. We're going to talk about some of these Medicare and Social Security things that are coming down the pike. 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
2: With sun breaking through this afternoon and gusty winds out of the north to northeast, the high will approach 74. Still breezy overnight with a few clouds and a low in the mid-60s. It's going to be a sunny start to the week tomorrow. Winds will diminish with a high of 77 and sunny warmer by Tuesday with a high hitting the low 80s. From the Weather Channel, I'm Jeff Maher, WLS AM 890, with another update in 30 minutes.
3: On Paul Stevens, a massive wave of strikes on Iran is all for now. President Trump saying the U.S. and Iran are closer to a peace deal.
4: According to Axios, that decision came after the Saudi crown prince spoke with President Trump yesterday and expressed concerns over his plans for massive new strikes against Iran. It was said to be one of the largest bombing campaigns on Iran to date and likely would have targeted energy infrastructure.
3: Fox's Rebecca Castor, three people dead, at least seven others hurt after a mass shooting Saturday at an In-N-Out fast food restaurant in Twin Falls, Idaho. The gunman's also dead. Severe wildfires ripping through the Pacific Northwest.
5: There could be some more wildfires today as those conditions stay dry across portions of central Montana and then stretching just towards the south, getting into Idaho, but wider across the area.
3: And that's Fox Weather's Adam Klotz. 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
6: Eden's 15 in, 13 out. Kennedy 18 in from O'Hare. Back out to the airport. 22 Eisenhower, Stevens, and Dan Ryan look good. Skyway I-57 are fine, but Bishop Ford outbound at Sibley. We still have flooding in that area. DeSable Lakeshore Drive not seeing any problems, and all the tollways moving along pretty much normally. From the WLS AM 890 Traffic Center, I'm Ed Smarin with the next update in 30 minutes.
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7: 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Kevin is not with us today. I think he's taking his children on a trip. He's off. Good for him. But I think he'll be back next week. So I'm holding down the fort, trying to do my best. As I said, our theme for today, if there's one takeaway from today's show, it's getting organized. If you can create a financial snapshot right in front of you of everything you own, how they're titled, what the values are, then you know what in retirement, what my pension, my Social Security is going to be, what are my expenses. You start putting pencil to paper. Maybe not the most exciting thing, but maybe the most important thing to getting a plan in place. So that's why I offer that information. You go to our website, alphawealthgroup.com, alphawealthgroup.com, or give us a call and we'll send them out to you. We'll email them to you. They're working documents. You can keep them and you can update. 630-864-6711. 630-864-6711. I want to get back to this idea. I talked about this Wall Street Journal article about the everyday guide to supersizing your retirement account. There were some ideas in here, which I've talked about, and I like. There's four ideas. I'm going to try to hit them as best I can. This was interesting. It says more Americans have built up their tax advantage accounts. They said nearly 12,000 taxpayers have IRAs with at least 10 million. That was in 2024. God bless. That's up from 3,600 in 2019. The point is, we want to talk about the contributions, how to maximize those, but then also there's a tax component to it. Let me start by the first one, which is understanding the contribution amounts, saving the maximum. And this is important because when I talk with people fairly often, when they come in, I'll say, okay, you're contributing to your retirement account. Yes. What are you contributing? Well, I think 10%. Well, 10% of what? How much is it? Understand, if you're under 50, you can put up to $24,500 in your 401k. Okay. If you're over 50 or over, you can put up to $32,500. They call it a catch up. And by the way, if you're between 60 and 63, I know this gets ridiculous. Not ridiculous. It's actually a good thing. It's called supersizing your 401k. You can put up to $35,750. So if you're 60, 61, 62, or 63, you can actually put an additional, I think it's $3,250. So you can put $35,750. So understand that. So the first piece in this, these four ideas is, number one, try to maximize your contributions. And I'm going to make a couple comments here on that. Well, first of all, this is, again, financial organization. How many of you have called your 401k provider and found out what you're putting in? If you called them today and said, how much have I put into my plan? And they say, well, you put in $10,000. Well, you're over halfway through the year. You're not going to max it out. So you can increase your benefits. You can accelerate throughout the rest of the year. Okay. Here's another thought there. What about getting back to the tax? How much of it is going into Roth of your contribution? How much of it is going into traditional? So again, that's something you want to know. By the way, you can put all Roth if you want. Not saying you should. You can split the difference 50-50, but you could put $32,500 in your Roth 401k. By the way, there's more. You know, you can do Roth IRAs, and this gets back to, again, understanding your contribution amounts. You can put, guess what, $8,600 if you're 50 or over into your Roth IRA in addition to your 401k. Are you aware of that? Keep in mind, you can still contribute to a Roth IRA even if you're contributing to your 401k. 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As I said, these ideas are available on our website. Just go to the reports page, the library, and download some of these things. These different ideas I'm getting to, they're in this report. Okay. So this way you can have it in front of you. 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Or again, you can give our team a call at 630-864-6711. That's usually better because I can answer questions. You can email me. We can schedule a time, even as I said, for a Zoom call or a phone call, 15 minutes or half hour. If you have questions on Roth conversions or Roth contributions, Roth IRAs, give us a call, 630-864-6711, 630-864-6711. Again, if you're not getting this advice, or at least you're not coupling this with your retirement plan or your investments, I should say, you know, there's these tax inefficiencies. We could spend maybe I'll do that one of these times, spend a whole show on taxes. But this is something we incorporate into our into what we do as a firm. But the other thing when it comes to this is they call it the mega backdoor. Okay. You heard about the number two in this is what they call the backdoor Roth. If your income is too high, I hate to say too high based on, I don't think it's too high, but based on the IRS rules. So if you're single and your income's over 168,000, or if you're filing joint, it's 252,000 gross income, you are phased out of a Roth IRA. So what they call these backdoor Roths, where you can put money into a traditional non-deductible and then convert it, right? You probably heard of those, a two-step process to get money to Roth. I do this every year. My wife does it every year. So I'll give you another idea. I do this every year too. It's called a mega backdoor, What does that mean? You cannot, it's the same process, except it's through your 401k, right? If you look at the amounts that you can put into a 401k, it's over 70,000, right? I'm just reading here from this article. Yeah, employees can set aside as much as 72,000. Are you aware of that? Now, I just said 32.5, but you can go above that 32.5. Let's say you say, I'm going to put another 20,000. And this is part of this call to your 401k provider. If you capped out at 32.5, ask them if I can do after-tax contribution. That means you can keep going, right? Say, keep taking money out of my paycheck. Why would you do that? The money goes in after-tax. You still pay on it as though you received it. But now that it's in your 401k, it's money you've already paid tax on, you can, if your plan allows it, move that to your Roth as a conversion. And guess what? There's no tax on it because it was you paid tax on the money went in after tax. You already paid tax on that money. So we're starting to think about this. 32.5 to my Roth 401k. I put another 20,000 after tax. Then I put another 8,600 into a Roth IRA and so on. Now all of a sudden, you know, we're talking about $60,000 in 1 year we can get into tax free. Now, maybe this is, you know, whatever the numbers are, but, you know, a little much. But I'm saying these are available to you. Again, are you having these conversations? I'll give one more idea that's in this article, and that was the fourth idea, which are called cash balance plans. So for those people that have small businesses or self-employed, they're called cash balance plans. They're a type of retirement plan. They're actually kind of fall into the defined benefit pension plans. But the point is, you can put large amounts into these. This is a way to really supersize, I will say, supersizing this. And this, it says, let's see what the amount they said. Yeah, it says in some of these plans, high earners can put away as much as $397,000 a year. Wow. Big number. Okay. Not saying you have to, you may put 100, but you see why there's all of these ideas again for the small business, the sole proprietor, if you're an S corp, whatever it may be, you know, you may have an opportunity, even if you want to set up an individual 401k, that may make sense for you too. All of these different ideas. And as I said, if you're not getting this advice and ideas, I said many times before, it's not about growing a pile of money and picking at it. It's not about just getting to a number. It's about having these things working together. Tax, minimizing taxes, growing the assets, tax efficiency, having income you can't outlive, protecting the assets. This is about having the five pillars to your plan. You know, we have the retirement roadmap on our website. If you want to download that report, I call it the blueprint. 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You can schedule a time with me, one of our advisors. You can also go to our website and hit the retirement roadmap button. You can select that. You'll on my calendar. We'll start diving into all of these things. A lot of the different ideas today. It's really just to get you started and maybe start taking a look at these things. I hope it is. Get organized. 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Man, we're cooking with gas. Coming up, I want to talk about these potential changes to Social Security and Medicare premiums. Stick around. We got a lot more to get into. 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
7: 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I think we have. The theme is getting organized, but we talked about a little bit about the market and kind of the chaos that's going in the market and the rotation that's happening and things that maybe we want to address and maybe simplifying things too. Consolidating accounts, there's portability between retirement accounts. Are you doing that? Get organized. Then you can start to take a look at your investments. We talked about taxes, minimizing taxes, you know, different Roth IRAs, Roth 401ks, all of these things. Even we got into irrevocable trusts and charitable contributions, all of these things. You know, hopefully I got to believe there's some ideas in there for you. So if you want any information or you have questions on what you've heard us talk about today, again, you can just pick up the phone, give our team a call, 630-864-6711, 630-864-6711, or go to our website, alphawealthgroup.com. If you select the Retirement Roadmap button, that's for a complete retirement roadmap analysis. But if you want to even just schedule a time on my calendar, because it will go to my calendar, just for a short conversation or a Zoom call, or as I say, my favorite, you come in person and we sit down and go through some of these ideas. You know, you take advantage of that too. And there's reports you can download. You can sign up for our newsletter. We have classes coming up because the next topic we're going to get into, this was a Wall Street Journal article, and it said seniors can face higher prescription costs next year. Here's the deal. And I'm going to segue this into a couple.

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3: Will be higher. If it's higher than your spouse's, the survivor benefit, it will continue as a survivor benefit to your spouse. So you want to think about some of these things. But there's all the other things that come into play that impact your Social Security. Taxes are certainly one of them. Okay. And I've said before, if most of your money was in a Roth, in many cases, if all of it was in a Roth, certainly you would get all your Social Security tax free, period. That's a true statement. Okay. Between if you and your spouse had $80,000 in Social Security, you can even take some money out of an IRA and still, because you have a standard deduction. And most of your Social Security, Roths are not in the Social Security calculation. So I just want to throw that out there. Again, you see how these things overlap? I just want you to be aware of some of these things. Again, we have the Social Security decision on our website, as well as the taking control of taxes on our website. If you want to download some of this information, you can go to alphawealthgroup.com, alphawealthgroup.com. Let me get into this. I mentioned higher prescription costs. They're saying next year, these are not huge numbers, but they add up. They said 35% of seniors, this was the Wall Street Journal article, 35% of seniors could see a $10, this is on Part D, and then $10 increase. But think about it, that's per person, that's $20 per person per month. You know, do the math. We're talking 240 or more, roughly, let's just say 250 bucks or $11 to $20. About 45% of people will see an $11 to $20 increase on Medicare costs. Again, that comes out of your Social Security benefit, just like the Medicare premiums, right? The IRMA, the income-related monthly adjustment amounts. And that depends on your income. So I just talked about Social Security being taxable, but we have to be aware of not just the claiming strategies. You know, when do I take it? How do I try to maximize my, what's called my cumulative lifetime benefit? But also, how do I minimize the tax? What are things that are going to reduce my Social Security benefit? Well, certainly one is Medicare premiums. So again, that kind of plays the same role. I can reduce Medicare premiums by doing some tax strategies, or keep them lower, I should say. The other thing I'm going to mention is, just as we talk about, and by the way, taxes can take away more, have more of an impact on your claiming strategies. Think about this. You know, if you had, let's just say you had $60,000 of Social Security benefits, up to 85% of your Social Security would be taxable. You've probably heard that many times. What does that mean? That means up to $50,000 of your $60,000 benefit, up to $50,000 can be included in your taxable income. So now let's do the math. $50,000, if you're in a 22 or a 24% tax bracket, well, that's $11,000 you have to give away. Not give away. They're going to take it to taxes. So your benefit isn't 60, it's 49,000. See what I'm saying? 49,000. This is critical stuff. Is there something you do about it? I don't know. But have we looked at it? That's why we offer these opportunities. That's why I'm going to make an offer here in a second too. I made it a couple times already, but you know, there's going to be a cost of living increase, by the way. I'm sure it's going to be an increase in October. Every October, they look at the inflation. They think it's going to be about 3%. That's separate from the delayed retirement credit. 3%. So if you've got a $3,000 benefit, that's $90 a month. There you go. A little over $1,000 a year increase. So that's not a bad thing. Doesn't necessarily keep up with inflation, but I just want to let you know that's going to come out in October. So we'll keep you abreast of that. Of course, we always announce those when it happens. But that's something else that's going to happen. See, this is when you say, I had someone come in one time and say, my God, my Social Security benefit dropped by like $500 a month. I said, well, what are you talking about? Well, and then I asked them what happened. Well, they sold a property. And so it all of a sudden showed this capital gain. It was vacation property or a second home. So it was capital gains exposure. They counted it as income. Their gross income jumped up for 1 year. You got to be careful with some of these things. It didn't reduce their benefit. Well, it did reduce their benefit. The benefit was the same, but their Medicare premium jumped up by between the two of them by like $500 more. This stuff can be serious. So you got to stay organized. Here we are, back to that. There's 2,700 rules, according to Lawrence Kotlikoff, who's written a great

0: book on Social Security. I've mentioned multiple times, Get What's Yours, spousal benefits, retirement benefits, survivor benefits. Look, if you want to sit down again, I'm going to offer this again. 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It's on our homepage. You will get to my calendar for either a phone call, a Zoom call, or as I say, my favorite, an in-person. Hope you can take advantage of that. Again, we're here for you. If you just want to email me a question, I will always respond and give you information. Okay, let me just pivot to something else that kind of relates to what we've been talking about, but it's I guess on the income side. But as I said, all of these things we talked about, whether we talk about investments, which sometimes we'll use for our income, in most cases we will. We talk about taxes. Well, we want to minimize taxes to maximize income. But this was interesting, I thought. This was a list that talked about the first year of retirement and one of these tips, which was don't stop saving. Isn't that interesting in retirement? I just want to discuss this briefly and something maybe to think about incorporating into your income plan. One recommendation was to save around 10% of your income. And so does that make sense? And here's what's interesting, I think, about this and something to think about in your retirement plan. Now, you may be able to do that right now if you're in retirement, but though if you're preparing for retirement, either way, because you're almost replicating what you did, I hope, when you were working. Because when you're not working, you cannot contribute to a retirement plan. That goes away. You have to have earned income. But the thing about it is, and maybe this is how, and I look at this too when we talk about designing an income plan, create income, we have that extra. You know, you have the income you need and then a little more. Because now you can bank that each month. And guess what? You know, you can have your savings and the liquid piece of it, but it's kind of nice to have that extra float. Something comes up. There was an article in Wall Street Journal that talked about this guy who got advice. He was getting ready to retire, and the person, friend of his who was retired, said, you know, just plan on spending $500 more a month. He's like, what are you talking about? He said, just don't worry, plan on it. He said, sure enough, screen door got ruined. He got a chip in his window on his car, and it just seemed like every day was an extra $500 here, extra $500 there, whatever it is. But even that said, you know, you want to do this when you create an income plan. So one of my suggestions, and again, I'm sorry, the financial organization here, I offered the worksheets, not just the, you know, the financial snapshot and the asset organizer, which is a list of all your assets, you know, the real estate, the investments, your life insurance, all of that, which is a great, great worksheet to have, which we can send out to you. But there's also the budget and income worksheet. And it's laid out so you got to kind of fill in the blanks. What's your Social Security benefit? Well, you got to go to ssa.gov to get that. What's my pension benefit? Well, if you have one, got to call your pension provider. You start stacking these investments. Do you have an annuity? Other source of income, rental, I don't know, whatever it may be. But you're going to get organized and you're going to start to see this. And then the budget worksheet, you got to know your numbers. And then you're going to get to see, okay, it looks like I have $100,000 of income coming in, but I need $120. Okay, wait a minute, there's an income gap here. How do I create that extra income? This is a part of that process, right? I'm a process guy. I mentioned it before. This is the starting point of any plan. In fact, if you get our report, the retirement roadmap, it goes through these five pillars, creating income. It's laid out in there. So it talks about creating a plan. You know what the preamble to that is? I'll call it the preamble. Financial organization, getting organized. Because you cannot start this process until you get organized and know where things are at. That's really the main goal there. So, you know, we can send out that income and budget worksheet too. We can email it to you. But I'm telling you, as I said, the theme for today, if nothing else, we start to get organized. This is a great thing. Get this information and then start to maybe incorporate this idea into your planning, okay, of adding some extra income that's going to come in every year. And then, you know, having your Social Security claiming strategies, which I told you we can help with. We can even run a Social Security report for you. All of these things, getting your pension information, please call your pension provider, and then take a look in your investments. What do you think they can do to create income for you? All this is part of it. And so If you want the information, and again, on our website, you can get pulled down not only that report, we also have income, maximizing income and retirement ideas there as well. 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As always, though, we're going to be back next week with more information. 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In the meantime, everyone have a blessed week, and let's get to work.
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3: 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Therefore, there may be little or no secondary market for the securities. Accordingly, you should be willing to hold your securities to maturity. The securities are subject to the credit risk of the issuing bank, and any actual or anticipated changes to its credit ratings or credit spreads may adversely affect the market value of the securities.
4: 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You are encouraged to seek tax or legal advice from an independent professional.
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7: Sun will break through the clouds into this afternoon with gusty winds out of the north to northeast at times as the high approaches 74. Partly cloudy and breezy overnight with a low in the mid-60s. Plenty of sun tomorrow. Winds will diminish with a high of 77. And sunny and warmer on Tuesday afternoon as the high eventually hits the low 80s. From the Weather Channel, I'm Jeff Marr, WLS AM 890, with another update in 30 minutes.
8: Hitting the brakes, I'm Paul Stevens, Fox News. President Trump says he's pausing for now any more strikes on Iran because progress has been made toward a peace deal.
9: This decision comes after the White House confirmed the Saudi crown prince spoke with President Trump yesterday. The president wrote on Truth Social, "We have just been asked by Iran and other Middle Eastern countries to hold off any attack and that the perimeters of a deal has been agreed to. This would include the immediate, complete, and total opening of the Strait of Hormuz and an end to Iran's nuclear threat." According to Axios, the Saudis expressed concern and asked for clarity about the president's plan of action. A second source with knowledge of the call said MBS urged Trump to de-escalate and refrain from launching the strikes.
8: Fox's Rebecca Castor, Saudi Arabia reportedly concerned its energy infrastructure could be targeted by Iran. Iran suggesting it was, quote, neither surprised nor passive following the Trump announcement. Strong dry winds are driving wildfires out of control near Spokane, Washington, and other parts. parts of the Pacific Northwest.
10: Overnight, those winds backing down a little bit, only 5 to 10 to 15 miles an hour. Do expect those to kind of ramp back up as we get going through the day. And we'll stay dry. And then with those winds, where's the wildfire smoke going? Well, folks are dealing with that more in the central portions of the country as those upper-level winds grab that and then move it across more of the heartland in the plains. Still areas where you could see some wildfires today. That risk where it's critical from Montana, stretching down into Idaho, over towards Wyoming, and then ultimately stretching further south, getting towards areas like Colorado, all areas where you could see some of those wildfires, partially being driven by some extreme heat, and we still see those heat warnings in place through the central portions of the country.
8: And that's Fox Weather's Adam Klotz. Washington State Governor Bob Ferguson declaring a state of emergency. Almost 2 million acres across the Pacific Northwest have been burned by wildfires this year. 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
11: Eden's 15 in, 14 out. Kennedy 20 in from O'Hare. Back to the airport, it's 22. No delays in the Eisenhower, Stevenson, or Dan Ryan. Skyway 957 is clear. Bishop Ford, outbound Sibley. We still have flooding in that area. No issues on to Sabal Lakeshore Drive. Tollways look good, Dan. We still have those Grant Park Lollapalooza closures. From the WLS AM 890 Traffic Center, I'm Ed Smarin with the next update in 30 minutes.
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12: All right, welcome to the show, everybody. I'm your host, Kenny Michaels. It is great to be here today. Do we have a lot of information for you? Welcome aboard. All right, the number to get me live right now on air, 888-961-0222. Again, 888-961-0222. That's the number to get me live. The Amazing Wendy is on phones this morning. Let's go, baby. You can also go to kennysgoldquiz.com and get the good-looking Kenny Michaels to help you move into gold. I'm going to call this show today, Thank You, China. That's right. Listen, we got to give thanks where thanks is due. We have to say thank you, China. Market Watch says we are about to embark on a huge gold run is brewing. CNBC, 2 days ago, said we are in the early stages of a major gold rush. Trump says we are entering the golden age right now. Scott Bessent, our Treasury Secretary, said two very important things this week. One, he said the U.S. dollar is eroding. Who does he blame? China. Listen carefully. He also said, when 1% of the global savings shifts to gold, you'll see gold at $25,000. Thank you, China. Why do I say thank you, China? Because as of last Friday, there are no more paper transactions involving Chinese banks. Everything's physical gold. And they just opened a gold clearinghouse in Hong Kong. What's happening? Thank you, China. China is directly trying now to push up the price and the value of physical gold and silver. On top of that, last week, Donald Trump met with the Lebanese president. And the Lebanese president sat in the Oval Office. And if you watched it on Fox News, I was blown away. Not by their meeting, but blown away by how in the background and everywhere you looked, there was gold. Everywhere. Everywhere. And a reporter asked him about that in that meeting. Here's what Trump said. He says, and I'll quote it, I am running out of space for all my gold. Wow. Now he says the oil in Iran belongs to us. He also says the gold in Iran belongs to us. It's gold. It's gold. It's gold. China and the U.S., the two largest economies in the world, are battling it out. Based on what I'm reading, China's a little bit ahead of us as far as the repricing of gold. Look at everything they're doing. At the end of the day, as though I'm a proud American, I don't care which country wins this battle because the big winner is silver and gold. That's it. That's the big winner. Everybody's calling for a gold rush because of what China is doing. Thank you, China. And if you're invested in gold, buy more. If you're not, you better hurry up because your own Treasury Secretary is saying the dollar's eroding. Wow, our dollar's eroding. Yeah, I'm sure it is. Ever buy groceries lately? Woo! All right, the number to get me live here, 888-961-0222, 888-961-0222, or go to kennysgoldquiz.com. Listen, if the dollar is eroding, so is your retirement account. Because as long as your retirement account is connected to paper assets, bonds, stocks, mutual funds, cash, you are eroding. And I want to bring some form of reality to this for a minute because this is going to hit home. Okay? Have you ever noticed when you're invested in the stock market? Have you ever noticed that, let's say on a Monday, stocks are up 200 points. So you're like, yay, I'm up today. And then on Tuesday, stocks are down 50. And then on Wednesday, stocks are down 340. And then on Thursday, they're up 200. And then on Friday, they're, haven't done much. Up and down, back and forth, back and forth, back and forth. And there's no real growth. In order to get growth in stocks, you have to hold it 30 years, 20 years, right? 35 years. Well, that's great if you're 30. But this show that I do is not designed for people that are 30. It's designed for seniors like me. And guess what? As good looking as I am, I probably don't have 30 years. That's why you move to gold. From a tax standpoint, that's why you move to gold. And let me warn you about something. Stocks are not private. Gold is. It's good to keep some finances off of the government's vision, off of the government's grasp. They know enough. They don't need to know any more than they should know. So take your IRA, take your 401k, take your 403b, take your cash in the bank. With everything going on, thank you, China. Let's go, baby. What an exciting time to be invested in gold. Call Golden Crest Metals right now. Here's their number, 888-406-6222. 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However, and they are there right now, by the way. However, be prepared. None of the people at Golden Crest Metals are as good looking as I am. So if you're looking for assistance, if you're looking for to get educated, and you want a stunning good looking dude to do it, then you got to go to kennysgoldquiz.com. Okay? I'm the Brad Pitt of precious metals. All right. So go to kennysgoldquiz.com right now. Sexiest guy on air. Okay. And answer a couple questions. It'll come to my email and you'll get a call from the Brad Pitt of precious metals. Now, here's something I want to mention. You know, thank you, China. Thank you, China. Right. Look what is going on. Everybody's now calling for a gold run, a gold rush. Market Watch, CNBC, Wells Fargo, Bank of America, JP Morgan Chase, Goldman Sachs. Goldman Sachs just came out 2 days ago and said, what China is doing is going to have an effect on gold and an effect on the U.S. dollar. And not only that, when you read the article, it says gold's going to explode as the dollar will continue to erode. Of course, because Chinese banks are no longer, they've now suspended paper transactions. Everything's gold, physical gold. This is the most exciting time to ever be in gold. If you are someone that has been investing in gold or you've recently decided to listen to the good-looking Kenny Michaels and move your IRA, you should be ultra excited. If you took cash from the bank and you bought gold, you should be ultra excited right now. If you're not, then there's something wrong with you. You need to get excited. Because China, as much as they are our enemy, one thing that President Xi and President Trump agree on is the shiny yellow metal. They may disagree on a lot of things, but when you have the two largest economies in the world, the two largest retailers in the world, headed for gold, the rest of the country, which is all the other economies are smaller, you know darn well they're going to follow suit. So the winner in the battle is gold, and China created the battle. Thank you, China. Thank you. I love you, China, because I have gold and silver. Thank you, China. Thank you, China. Thank you, China. And if you're still thinking somehow, some way, the stock market's going to bail you out, that's like saying somehow, some way, if I put my money on the roulette wheel in Vegas, I'll be able to have enough money for my retirement account. That's what you're saying. And your stocks go up and your stocks go down. And at the end of the week, you didn't make anything. But you're a week older. And then the next week comes and at the end of the week, you didn't make anything. Huh? You're another week older. Age doesn't stop. And the longer you get suckered into the market, the longer you get suckered into paper, that's where they want you. Do you understand that? Because as long as they can keep an eye on what you have, they know how to tax you. And I'm going to warn all of you something now. And I know we're a little early for this, but I'm going to remind you of this when I'm right. Because there's two things about Kenny Michaels you need to know. I'm good looking and I'm always right. Okay. And by the way, rule number one says Kenny Michaels is always right. Rule number two says if Kenny Michaels is ever wrong, refer back to rule number one. Listen very carefully to me right now. If the Democrats win in 2028 and you're not in gold, they want to tax unrealized gains in your retirement account. An unrealized gain means your stocks go up, you don't take it out, but you're taxed on the increase. That's a bunch of hogwash. Gold is private. Doesn't happen to you when you're in gold because they don't know what you have. That's the beauty of gold. It's private. So, here we go. Go to Golden Crest Metals, 888-406-6222. That's their number. They're there right now. The number that you can call over there, say, I'm listening to the good looking Kenny Michaels. I want to move my retirement account. I want to move my cash into physical gold and silver. They'll do it. Listen to something else I'm going to warn you about. Okay. Cash in the bank is a disaster, right? Here's a question. How much, honestly, be honest, how much of your mind actually trusts the federal banking system? You've heard banks going under. You've heard we've had bank runs. You've heard you had banks are over $500 billion in hidden losses. Warren Buffett, the greatest investor of all time, bailed out on his Bank of America stock. He killed it. How much do you trust the federal banking system? If the answer is, I don't, well, then you have a problem because you're giving your money to people you don't trust. Next question. And I've asked this last week and I'll ask it again. How much do you trust Wall Street? I don't. Well, why do you give your money to people you don't trust? It makes no sense. And whether you're religious or not, I don't care. Whether you believe in God or not, I don't care. Whether you read the Bible or not, I don't care. I know what I believe and I know what I read. But I will share this. How much do you trust God? And I know most of us trust God way more than we trust Wall Street. Way more than we trust the federal banking system. So let's put our money to the people we trust, not the people that we don't. If you are a senior, and a senior, I'm going to say, is 59 and a half and up. Be honest. Isn't the stock market driving you nuts? Isn't it driving you crazy? Did you make money? Yes. When you started 40 years ago and you got your job and you took out a 401k, sure, in 40 years, you made money. Great. Congrats to you. But now you're 62. There is no more 40 years. But the cost of living has gone up. Here's a question I want you to ask to the man in the mirror or the woman in the mirror. Based on the size of your retirement account today, if you had to quit working today, do you have enough to retire on? Remember, when you pull money out of your retirement account, when you're in paper, and you try to live on that money, you're going to get a lot less because Uncle Sam shares in your withdrawal. Do you understand that? Look at your account today. Do you have enough money to retire on based on your IRA today, if you retired today? Now, some of you will say, well, yeah, I'll just have to cut here and cut here and cut here. And I can't go to the movies and I can't get popcorn and I can't go get a haircut. But yeah, I could. That's not living. That's not living. You might as well sell your home, pitch a tent somewhere. When I say, can you live? I'm not talking about, can you buy a Porsche? No. But can you live a good quality of life with where your retirement is today in your 60s? If you're in your 60s or older, tuning into this show right now, and you have $150,000 in your retirement account, I don't care where you live in this country, you can't retire on that. Period. And at some point, reality's going to set in with you. And you're going to be like, you know what? This dude makes a lot of sense. At some point, reality's going to set in. I don't care what state you live in this country. If you have $150,000 in a retirement account, that ain't enough to live on. Think about it. Think about how much groceries run. Think about how much utilities run. Think about how much car insurance run. Think about, even if you don't have a house payment, you got to pay house insurance. You got to pay your property taxes. If you have $150,000 in your retirement account and you're 64 years old, you're working until you're dead. Because at some point when you take it out, Uncle Sam gets a huge chunk of it. But what about moving into a private asset? What about moving into physical gold and silver? Now, when you take money out, they still get money, but not nearly as much. Now you keep more. On top of which, we are now entering a gold rush, according to MarketWatch, according to CNBC, according to Wells Fargo. Scott Bessent, our own Treasury Secretary, said the dollar's eroding. Yeah, I'm sure it is. I've been to the grocery store. Trust me, it's eroding like bad fruit. Okay. So again, go to kennysgoldquiz.com and I'll help you. Let's get your retirement account making money. And let's get it to a point where not only are you making money, but you keep the money. You know, I talk to people every day and I say, well, how old are you, sir? I'm 68. You're 68. Sir, at 68 years old, it's not how much money you make. It's how much money you keep. At 30, it's how much money you make. Does that make sense to you people? Thank you, China, for what you're doing for gold. And if those of you that are procrastinators are still procrastinating, I am warning all of you now that are not in gold. If you procrastinate, what will happen is gold's going to explode here now because of what China's doing and the battle with the U.S. on repricing. And I'm telling you, you're going to price yourself right out of being able to buy gold. But if you move now and you put that IRA, that 401k into physical metals, you're moving into safety, you're moving into low tax, you're moving into high growth, and you're now in an investment everybody's talking about from a positive standpoint. Everybody, meaning other countries. Everybody's talk, all the banks. Everybody's talking about physical gold. The battle between the U.S. and China, there will be a winner. I promise you this, there will be a winner. And the winner's going to be silver and gold. It doesn't matter which country does it. Doesn't matter. At the end of the day, it's physical gold and silver that's the winner. So go invest in a winner. Quit investing in a loser. All right, the number to get me live here, let's go. 888-961-0222. I'm Kenny Michaels. This is Striking Gold. Welcome to the show. You can call Golden Crest Metals directly. They're the best gold company in the business by far. Call them up at 888-406-6222. They're there right now. Someone will help you, get you on my calendar. Let's go. Let's move you into God's money. Come on, baby. By the way, you can also go to kennysgoldquiz.com. Oh, I forgot to mention, you can follow me on Instagram. If you go to Striking Gold with Kenny Michaels, all one real long word, Striking Gold with Kenny Michaels. Follow me on Instagram. We're getting a lot of people following me. All right. Well, we're going to go to the phones. We got people holding. We're going to go to line three. We'll talk to Marilyn in Providence. I believe that's Rhode Island. Marilyn, welcome to the show.
13: Hi. Yeah, I've heard off and on your show because I always listen to WPRO all the time. And I'm just curious now about this gold thing, but I only had the money put aside to buy get some kind of vehicle because I'm to get around because I don't drive. And I do, I've been looking, finding some good buys out there, but now I'm saying maybe I should buy this gold, but I only have like 6,500. Is it worth it for me to try to buy some gold instead and hold on to it for a while? And then, sell it when the price goes up.
12: Well, the problem you have is this. So gold is not a short-term investment, okay? And I want to make this clear to you and everybody else. The people that make money in physical gold and silver are typically people that hold it 3 years or longer. So if you're going to do this as a get-rich-quick scheme and then take the profit and run to buy a car, this isn't the right investment, number one. Number two, most companies, including Golden Crest, has a minimum cash transaction of $10,000. So they won't do anything under $10,000. Most gold companies do carry a minimum. If you're trying to use that money to buy a car, then you shouldn't be buying gold. Okay?
13: Okay.
12: Yeah. And it's now, not that I'm not have, trying to help. And it's not. And Marilyn, it's not that I'm not trying to help you. I try to help everybody. I love helping people. I got a huge passion for this. But I will also tell you that it's not about just taking people's money. It's about doing the right thing and making the right investment.
13: Right. Now, if I know someone that knows finances pretty well, he's done pretty good in the stock market since, and he's retired now from ironworking. And I don't know if he listens to any of this or he knows anything about it, but I should mention it to him that, he probably has enough money like that he could do the long-term thing.
12: Yeah, the thing people don't understand, people say, I made money in the stock market. Yeah, great. Now, when you go to take that money that you made, you don't come out with nearly very much. Why? Because Uncle Sam gets a huge chunk of it, right? There's all kinds of tax you're going to pay when you pull money out of a stock market, whether it's in an IRA or whether it's not, right? So the idea is when you are retired, and I want to share one other thing. Every single retirement account has a beneficiary to it, right? So we're leaving our money to somebody, right? Now, I'm going to talk about beneficiaries on retirement accounts. We're going to take a quick break. When we come back, I'm going to talk about that. Marilyn, thank you for calling it in. All right, the number to get me live, 888-961-0222. The Amazing Wendy's on phones today. Let's go. I'm Kenny Michaels, the good-looking Brad Pitt of Precious Metals. This is Striking Gold. We'll be right back.

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1: 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Oh, I'm extremely glad I did it. It was one of the best things I could have done for myself, I think.
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3: We've all been there, in a boring meeting, a long lecture, struggling to stay awake. No matter how hard you try, you nod off, and that is never a good look. Aside from the obvious, making sure you're getting enough sleep, there are a couple quick pick-me-ups that experts recommend before you take your seat. If you have time, you might try to squeeze in a quick nap. Just a couple minutes even. That can increase your alertness. Or try to pop outside for a quick walk, get your blood and your hormones pumping, splash some cold water on your face, or grab a cup of coffee, obviously. If you're not a caffeine drinker, even just taking small sips of water throughout your meeting could be enough to keep you awake. Of course, you could also make a point to engage in the meeting. You're not likely to fall asleep while you're actually talking. I'm Dr. Sanjay Gupta, helping you live a better life.
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11: Dry to wrap up this first weekend of August with sun breaking through this afternoon and a high of 74 as winds gust in from the north and northeast at times. Tonight, partly cloudy and breezy with a low in the mid-60s. We'll start off the week with sunshine tomorrow and a high of 77 and a sunny and warmer Tuesday with a high in the low 80s. From the Weather Channel, I'm Jeff Maher, WLS AM 890, with another update in 30 minutes.
12: News, I'm Ann Carrick. Large-scale attacks against Iran on pause, the president calling off the strikes after talking to the Saudi crown prince.
13: He wrote on Truth Social, the USA is locked and loaded and ready to go against Iran. Despite this, we have just been asked by Iran and other Middle Eastern countries to hold off any attack and that the perimeters of a deal has been agreed to.
12: Fox's Rebecca Castor. Almost 2 million acres across the Pacific Northwest have burned this season due to wildfires. Washington State Governor Bob Ferguson declaring a state of emergency on Saturday, a statewide burn ban also in effect.
14: We appreciate that this is an extremely difficult situation for many Washingtonians. I want them to know we're doing everything we can to get resources out as quickly as possible.
12: Smoke now darkening skies into the distance. 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
15: Yeah. Eden 16 in, 14 out. Kennedy 21 in from O'Hare, 22 back out to the airport. Eisenhower, Stevenson, and Dan Ryan still look fine. Bishop Ford still has the flooding outbound at Sibley. Skyway I-57 still fine. DuSable Lakeshore Drive with no big delays. Tollways look okay, and watch for those Grant Park street closures. From the WLS AM 890 Traffic Center, I'm Ed Smarin with the next update in 30 minutes.
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20: 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We'll see you there. Who is John Kelly? Well, I'll tell you, he's running for mayor here in Chicago, and he's got a lot of money. But does he have a chance? We ask him 7:05 Monday morning on WLS AM 890.

me live, 888-961-0222, or call Golden Crest Metals directly, 888-406-6222. And you can also go to kennysgoldquiz.com. By the way, nobody fails the quiz. I don't want you to think, oh, I'm going to go on this quiz. It's going to ask me 25 million questions. I don't have time. There's two or three questions, folks. That's it. Takes a second. Nobody fails. Everybody wins if you move to gold. All right. So before I get into beneficiaries, there is something I want to say. I called this show today, Thank You, China, right? I'm in gold. Thank you, China. I know what my gold is worth now because of China. Thank you, China, right? We got to give thanks where thanks is due. We don't have to like them. But listen, if you're invested in something, take gold and one of the largest economies in the world bails on paper purchases and focuses solely on physical gold and starts revaluing gold for the rest of the world. Thank you. I don't care who you are. Thank you. Because the winner is me, because I'm in gold. The winner is gold and silver, and the winner is anybody invested in gold and silver. China even took their yuan, which is their dollar, and now backed it with gold. Thank you, China. I appreciate it. I saw this coming, but thank you, China. Thank you so much. And what's going to happen here shortly, our own Treasury Secretary saying the dollar's eroding. Now there's word out that if 1% of all global savings shifts to gold, and we're almost there, they expect gold could go as high as $25,000 an ounce. So think it's cheap now? It is. You better hurry up. Otherwise, you're going to price yourself right out. Now, I want to talk about beneficiaries for just a minute because I do get asked this a lot. When you open a retirement account anywhere in the in this country, you have to put beneficiaries on the account, right? In case something happened to you, right? Some of you I know think you're going to live forever. Good luck to you. However, when your beneficiary inherits your retirement account, you do know that's called an inherited IRA. Now what happens is they have to take the money out every year until it goes down to zero. And guess who also gets a share of that money? You guessed it. Your uncle or their uncle. Okay? Uncle Sam gets a portion of that money. Now, how do you help with that? You move to gold. So you leave a legacy. You do right by your kids, by your grandkids, by your spouse. You do right by them. Look, with everything happening in stocks, older people are now nervous, right? You started a retirement account 30 years ago. You put, you know, money from your paycheck, your employer matched it, blah, blah, blah, blah, blah. And here you are 40 years later and you got 150 grand. Congrats to you. Nowhere in this country can you live on 150 grand. I'm going to say something here. Stocks are washed up. Stocks are washed up like a 41-year-old LeBron James going to the 76ers. Washed up. Washed up, man. Okay? Stocks are washed up. Stocks are great if you're 20 and you're 30. Stocks are great. But for someone 59 and a half or older who's close to retirement, stocks are washed up because we can't get any gain. Goes up one day, goes down one day. Goes up one day, goes down one day. Goes up 200, down 300. Up 50, down 40. Up. Blah, blah, blah, blah, blah, blah, blah. And at the end of the week, you didn't make a dime. But now you're older. You're that much closer to retirement account. I said in the beginning of this show, look at the balance of your retirement account. Can you live a good quality of life with what you have right now? Most of you in this country will say no, because cost of living is going up. Trump just hit some countries with more tariffs. That's more tax to us. Okay? Costs are going up. If you have to cut back
when you retire, you're in the wrong investment, period. You should be able to maintain a quality of life at retirement account, a good quality. If you have to give up getting a haircut, you have to give up going to the movies, and you have to give up your gardener, and you have to give up your pool man, well, then guess what? That's not retirement account. That's jail. Because when you dip into that retirement account, you're not alone. Somebody's dipping with you. And it ain't skinny dipping, people. They're taking your money from your account into what's called taxes. You're not the only dipper. But if you move to gold and silver, you're the big dipper because you keep more of the money. So you want to be a big dipper or a little dipper? Either way, you're a dipper. So I'm telling you now, thank you, China, for what you're doing. Thank you. Donald Trump filling the Oval Office with gold. When the reporter asked him when he met with the Lebanese president this week, if you watch it on Fox, it was almost blinding. You almost had to put sunglasses on how much gold was popping through the TV. It was crazy. And a reporter said, President Trump, there's a lot of gold in this room. He said, yes, I'm obsessed. I'm obsessed. Yeah, I don't blame you. He's probably sitting back going, thank you, China. Now Trump says he doesn't have enough room to store all the gold he has. That's the newest thing now. He came out the other day and says, I don't have enough room. I'll bet you he's saying, thank you, President Xi. I bet you he called President Xi and said, hey, Xi, thanks so much, bro. Keep going with the gold. Keep going. And now that the audit of Fort Knox has been done, and we're proud to say everything's accounted for, and we have between $1 and $14 trillion, Trump is going to reprice gold. That's what they're saying. People are saying Trump's going to reprice gold. Article after article after article after article. Video after video after video. Podcasts. Everything's talking about Trump repricing gold. Think about this. If we do have $14 trillion, if we do have $14 trillion truly in physical gold in Fort Knox, and he reprices that gold, our national debt's $42 trillion. That's our national debt. It won't take much to reprice it to get to $42 trillion if you already have $14 trillion. So do you see where we're headed? The big winner in all of this is physical gold and silver, man. That's the winner. The loser is paper. So I'll ask it again. How much do you trust Wall Street? If your answer is I don't, when in doubt, get out. How much do you trust the federal banking system with your cash? I don't. Okay, well then, put it somewhere where you do, and that's gold. At the end of the day, these are the facts you're getting. If you can't be honest with yourself about who you trust with your money and who you don't, then you have other problems besides your investment. If I don't trust my next door neighbor, I'm not giving him $200,000 of my money to hold on to. That would be kind of dumb, would it not? Think about it. If I don't trust Wall Street, they don't get my money. If I don't trust the federal banking system, they get my money, but very little. I don't give the bulk of my money to somebody I don't trust. I don't do that. I recognize we need a federal banking system. I recognize we have to put money in the bank. I recognize I have bills to pay. If I didn't have bills, I'd be a rich man. Okay. The point I'm getting at is we all have bank accounts that we have to fund to pay our bills. I get that. It doesn't mean we have to put everything in there. It doesn't mean we have to tie up our money in large sums with people we don't trust. It means I got to put enough in to pay my bills. Great, here you go. You don't get the rest because I don't trust you. Do I trust what the Bible says? I do. It's God's word. Do I trust God's money? I do because it's worked for me. And I'm 64, people. I'm a senior like you.
Can I say, now that I'm in gold, can I look myself in the mirror and say, if I retire today, do I have enough to live on? Yes. And leave a great inheritance for my children's children. Yes. Because I'm in gold. I'm 1,000% sure that my retirement account will be there when I need it because I'm in gold. Are you 100% sure that your retirement account will be there when you need it with everything going on in the world if you left it where it is? If you say yes, you're just making that up. Because I have yet to meet anybody, and I talk to hundreds of people a week, I have yet to meet anybody who's comfortable. Because you're gambling in the stock market. You're in fantasy. You're not in real money. You're in stocks. You ever held a stock in your hand? Some of you have Apple stock. Great. I have tangerine stock. I don't care what fruit you have. Here's what I'm trying to tell you. You can make a fruit salad. I don't care less. What I'm trying to tell you is this. Have you ever held an Apple stock in your hand? Have you ever held an Amazon stock in your hand? But guess what I've held in my hand? Gold. Physical gold. It's a beautiful thing, baby. All right. The number to get me live, 888-961-0222. That's the number to get me live. I'm Kenny Michaels. This is Striking Gold. So last week I played, a video of Scott Bessent, our Treasury Secretary, giving Jesse Waters a tour of the Treasury Department, and they talked about all kinds of things. And, you know, one of the things Jesse asked was,

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3: 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Because it's going to happen. They're saying if 1% of the of all global savings shifts to gold, you'll see gold at $25,000. 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That's all you're getting. You better hurry up. The repricing is happening. The revaluing is happening. We're shifting the physical metals. We're shifting. And I love the fact that if I'm a senior, I can move into gold, stay off the government radar. I love the fact I move into the number one biggest safe haven there is with lower taxes, higher growth. And I get out of low, I get out of high risk, high tax, low growth, and I get into a low risk, low tax, high growth. That's where seniors should be. It's not how much you make. It's how much you keep, right? That's the name of the game. There's not a state in this country today that you could retire in with $150,000 in your IRA. Nowhere. Unless you live in the middle of a in the desert, in a tent, and you eat chocolate-covered crickets, you are not going to retire on $150,000. Wake up. But you can keep more of your money if you move to gold. Thank you, China, for what you're doing. They're exploding gold. These reports that came out this week, folks, I was blown away. CNBC, gold's in the early stages of a huge bull run. Let's go. Okay? Market Watch, huge gold run brewing due to China's actions. That's what it said. Huge gold rush, huge gold run brewing. Okay. If we found the video of Scott Bessent and Jesse Waters, they found it. I want you guys to hear this for a minute. Listen carefully.
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5: The treasurer has been to Fort Knox. I am happy to say all gold is present and accounted for. The U.S. has the largest pile of gold in the world, over $1 trillion at current market value.
3: And the person below, Jesse Waters asked him, which is the part of the video we don't have or didn't play. But Jesse Waters said, have you personally been to Fort Knox? He said, no, but my treasury agent has, meaning the person below him has. Okay, that person came out after the video and we're closer to $14 trillion. So Trump said, we're getting the yips on this stuff, right? We talked about this a month ago. What are yips? Yips is nervousness. So Trump's saying, we're getting a little nervous. We're going to verify that all the gold's there for Fort Knox. What's he getting nervous about? I can tell you what he's nervous about. The dollar is eroding. But our president, being the great man that he is, our president sees that the value is in gold. Why do you think he's obsessed with it? Why do you think the Oval Office is fully decorated in it? Why do you think he keeps bringing gold in from other countries? What's going on? Now he's battling China to reprice gold. So he's getting nervous. He wanted an audit done. The audit's been done, and we're proud to say every piece of gold is accounted for. Does that not tell you where we're headed? If you are 59 and a half or older, you can't be telling me that you're comfortable with where your money is today if you're trying to retire with the cost of goods where they are and everything happening in the world. This war in Iran ain't ending anytime soon. Iran's not going to just roll over and go, okay, you win. That ain't going to happen. And Trump's already...

into this. He ain't backing out now. In the meantime, your gas prices are soaring. Airline costs are soaring because the airplanes need gas. Unless, what's his name? Musk comes up with an electric airplane. The point I'm getting at is, boy, wouldn't that be something, huh? Woo! Imagine charging that thing in the middle of the air. Anyway, all right, anyway. The point is everything's going up. Do you have enough? Here's the question of the day. Do you have enough in your retirement account today that if you had to retire today, you could retire with a high quality of life? No matter how much you have, the answer is no. Because if you're in paper, Uncle Sam's going to get a huge chunk of that when you take it out. You can reduce that number by going to gold. So the answer is, here's the blatant answer, regardless what's in your retirement account, if you're in paper, you're in trouble. If you're in gold and silver, you're in paradise. It's that simple. Gold will explode. Silver will deliver. In stocks, Uncle Sam loves you. Okay? The volatility of the stock market today is out of control. And as a 64-year-old man talking to you on the radio right now, if you are near or around my age, you need to say, thank you, China. What you're doing, you're exploding physical metals. The predictions this week for gold and silver have been insane. So call Golden Crest Metals right now, 888-406-6222. 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Follow me on Instagram, Striking Gold with Kenny Michaels. We're getting huge following on Instagram, so please be one of those, okay? The last thing I want to mention is this. Prepare your retirement accounts for what's coming in 2028. Okay? The Democrats win. You're going to find yourself in a situation where they want to tax unrealized gains. Anything in paper, they can see and they know what you have. Anything in physical metal is a different story. So again, be smart. Okay? Don't be scared. Be prepared. When in doubt, get out. It's that simple. When in doubt, get out. If you don't trust Wall Street, get out of it. If you don't trust the banks, get out of it. If you trust God, get into it. There you go, man. Plain and simple. Stocks are washed up. Stocks are the 41-year-old LeBron James going to the Philadelphia 76ers. That's what stocks are. So you want to build your team around a 41-year-old man? Well, fire away. Have at it. 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Ladies and gentlemen, thanks for tuning in to the show. I've never been more hyped in my life. Thank you, China. Thank you, China. Thank you, China. Love what you're doing to gold and silver. Let's go, baby. We will see you next week. God bless.

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11: The sun breaking through this afternoon. The high should get close to 74. It's winds gusting from the north and northeast at times, near 20 to 25 miles per hour. Partly cloudy overnight with a low falling to 64. Some sun with lighter winds tomorrow and a high of 77. And a sunny and warmer Tuesday as the high reaches the low 80s. From the Weather Channel, I'm Jeff Maher, WLS AM 890, with another update in 30 minutes.
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12: Massive wave of strikes on Iran halted for now. I'm Ann Carrick, Fox News. President Trump claims the U.S. and Iran are closer to a peace deal. Fox's Rebecca Castor has the details from Washington.
13: President Trump says the perimeters of a deal have been reached with Iran. That include the immediate and total opening of the Strait of Hormuz. And that is why Iran and other Middle Eastern countries have asked him to hold off on this attack. According to Axios, that decision came after the Saudi crown prince spoke with President Trump yesterday and expressed concerns over his plans for massive new strikes against Iran. It was said to be one of the largest bombing campaigns on Iran to date and likely would have targeted energy infrastructure. Qatari mediators held separate talks with U.S., Iranian and Omani officials yesterday on reopening the strait. Axios reports those talks made progress.
12: Saudi Arabia reportedly is concerned its energy infrastructure could be targeted by Iran if the U.S. followed through with the strikes. Iran responding, it was neither surprised nor passive, and it remains alert. A wildfire in Spokane, Washington has burned more than 3,000 acres. Fox Weather's Adam Klotz has the latest.
14: Winds, dry conditions, hot conditions, all spurring on these fires. There's a number of them across the western United States, a whole lot actually across the Pacific Northwest, and smoke's funneling out into the country. Some of the thickest smoke across portions of the Intermountain West getting down into Texas. The upper level winds really driving that. Still a risk for some wildfires today across portions of Montana as the weather's dry. And yes, it's still hot. Heat alerts across the west, including Montana, but stretching down into the desert southwest. We are going to see some records fall today. Colorado to Wyoming, all over 100 degrees. Phoenix, closer to 115 degrees.
12: Washington State Governor Bob Ferguson declared a state of emergency. Almost 2 million acres across the Pacific Northwest have been burned by wildfires this season. A burn ban also is in effect to prevent new fires. 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
15: Eden 16 in 15, out 26 in on the Kennedy throw. Hare slow 190 to Harlem, back out to the airport. It's 28. Eisenhower heavy inbound from Mannheim to Harlem. The rest of the expressways look fine, except for the outbound Bishop Ford that still has flooding at Sibley. Tollway's looking good, and on westbound 80-94, slow traffic now central to Broadway. From the WLS AM 890 Traffic Center, I'm Ed Smarin with the next update in 30 minutes.
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17: Well, folks, let's get serious here. The backup plan that most millions and millions of Americans have relied on for decades is disappearing. Today, we're going to look at what AI is doing to the workplace. And that's all going to start right now.
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19: 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My name is Steve Siddall. Now, Marty's been helping folks just like you and me get to and through retirement for more than 30 years. He takes the guesswork out of around creating a solid retirement and income plan. That's the key. And, of course, Marty, you're here every week, and we are jumping into some stuff. A big weekend, huh? I know that we were talking about soccer. I know you're not a big watch. I'm not either, but I ended up watching.
17: Yeah, no, it's been exciting. It's been great for the country. Millions of people coming from all over the world to see these games, and all over the country, and they love America.
19: Yeah, so, and they do. So that's good thing.
17: Yeah, they've been, especially, down in Texas. When I'm in Texas, which I am right now, I'm in Texas today.
19: Yeah.
17: They go to Buc-ee's. I don't know if you're familiar with
19: Buc-ee's. Oh, I know Buc-ee's. Yes, I do. Yeah,
17: so Buc-ee's is a big thing here.
19: And it's an American thing.
17: And it's spreading, all over the country. But it's not your normal gas station if you're not familiar with Buc-ee's. It's got like 300 pumps, and it's going into it's like a shopping mecca.
19: It really is. And then you go into the bathroom, and that's a whole nother ball game.
17: Oh, yeah. Yeah. No, they tout the cleanest bathrooms in the country.
19: And I would agree.
17: I would agree with that. They are definitely well taken care of. The whole store is well taken care of.
19: Yeah, absolutely. Well, one of the things that isn't being taken care of is everybody's talking about the new Plan B for retirement. We had the same kind of backup plan. And if inflation gets worse, people need a little extra income and then they just go back to work. But that really is becoming an issue because, AI. Is it really that bad, Marty?
17: It is. I have a lot of friends and clients that have been looking for a job for a year in their field, and they can't, there's just nothing available for them to go back to work for. And, I have one friend who's in her early 50s, and she's been looking for over a year. She's in tech, and tech is, AI is tech. And it's getting harder and harder to find, really good jobs, good paying jobs, because AI has stepped in and replaced a lot of people.
19: Right. And well, and so what do we do? I mean, what is our backup plan then?
17: Well, you know, it reminds me of years ago, you know, when I have clients that are that own farms and they, sure. you know, come harvest time, they used to hire 100, 150 people to do the harvest. Well, you know, with technology and GPS on these machines that they have, you know, they only need three. So if you have to, you know, normally you'd hire 100 hands to do the harvest. Now all of a sudden you only need three. Well, those 97 other people have to find something else to do.
19: Exactly.
17: And because technology has been advancing for years and years and years. You know, it's kind of like, you know, go to the bank and open, you know, or go to Social Security and get your Social Security. You can't have it. You're not going to get a check delivered. It's got to go direct deposit. So, you know, they use the technology and I agree with it.
19: Mm-hmm.
17: Same thing with your, you know, if you get a tax refund, they won't mail you a check. You have to have it set up where it's a direct deposit to your account. So technology has taken over a lot of areas. Especially in the financial industry. So it's really important to understand that. And, you know, as far as a backup plan is concerned, well, you know, have a plan in place and, you know, sit down with me. I put down a guaranteed lifetime income plan. That's the first thing I'm going to do for you is get together so we can put together a plan, you know, for any contingency. And because life happens, we all know that.
19: Yes.
17: You know, it's just, you know, life happens. Good things happen, bad things happen, grandkids, weddings, funerals, you know, so all kinds of, you know, things happen in life and you got to be prepared for that. And you have to, you know, when life throws curveballs, you've got to swing and hit it and make
19: exactly.
17: sure that you're covered. So that's
19: sure.
17: that's where the plan is very flexible. So that's the first step would be my recommendation is call me. So
19: call,
17: we can
19: put
17: together a plan and start that process.
19: 888-519-9096 is how you can get started, folks. It's 888-519-9096. Marty'd love to hear from you. And again, if you're thinking about a plan B, if you think AI is, you know, kind of threatening out there, well, I like the idea, Marty, where you start with a guaranteed lifetime income plan. So no matter what happens, I'm still going to get that income. That to me is so reassuring.
17: Right, right. And it's, you know, there's all the different sources I'm looking for. Yeah, Social Security is one. Hey, I just got my first Social Security check. So.
19: Yeah, pretty exciting, huh?
17: So, yeah, so that's my first. I just turned 70 and I'm starting my Social Security now. You know, but so Social Security is one source. Obviously, 401ks, IRAs, that's another source. Rental property income, interest and dividend. I have a lot of clients who get dividends on various holdings that they have, and they live comfortably with those dividends that they receive. So that's an important source of income also. So yes, when we meet, that's what I'm going to tell you to do is bring all the different sources of income that you're anticipating or that you have, and we'll put together a custom-tailored plan. And the plan is flexible. So when life does happen, the plan is flexible enough to adjust for that. So it's a great plan. There's no cost or obligation for it. I'm not going to sit and charge you a fee or snatch it back from you and be, you know, but it's, I'm giving it to you at no cost, no obligation. I think it's important to have a plan. I want you to become a client, absolutely. But, you know, having that plan is, in my opinion, crucial. If you don't have one, you need one.
19: What if I have one and I want a second opinion? Can you help me?
17: Absolutely. Yeah. I have a lot of clients that have a plan. They've had it, you know, they got a plan 10, 15, 20 years ago.
19: Sure.
17: Well, it might not be as flexible as my plan, or it might be outdated. You know, you might have gotten that plan when you were in the middle of your career. Well, now you might be at the end of your career and it's time to update that plan. And because things have changed in the past 10, 15, 20 years.
19: Sure they have.
17: A lot has changed. So it's important to make sure you keep up with what's happening currently. You know, there wasn't AI 15 years ago, 10 years ago. There's AI now, and AI has a big impact on our daily lives, believe it or not. So, let's get together and put together a current, comprehensive, custom-tailored plan that's going to show you exactly what to look for and anticipate.
19: 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You can learn more about Marty, what he can do, how he can help create that plan for you. And when you're there, you can learn about his book. It's called Retirement Smart America. And when you come in, I'm sure Marty would be happy to give you one. And so, you know, you've said before, Marty, that, you know, sometimes maybe it's better if you just work a couple extra years, and that can make a huge difference. Is that kind of becoming outdated with AI, or is that still hold true?
17: Well, if you could keep the, you know, I've had a lot of clients, especially when the pandemic hit, people were furloughed, they weren't being hired back. You know, I had a lot of people that retired at that time. They said, okay, well, you know, I guess now's the time I'm going to retire. But yes, AI has an impact. I know, you know, my daughter was in the fashion industry, and then the pandemic hit, and she's not in the fashion industry anymore. But, you know, she was looking to go back, you know, to what she was doing. She was a fashion designer. Mm-hmm. Well, they have AI took over her job. So, you know, she's got to do something else because AI took over what she was doing as far as fashion is concerned. Yeah, there's still people out there. There's still people drawing and doing that type of living and that type of career. But they're far and much farther and few between than they used to be. And so, yes, AI has had a huge impact across all sectors.
19: One of the things that you do is you stress test our portfolio. You make sure it's going to, you know, you make bad things happen on paper. So should we be stress testing our careers as we get a little bit older and you know, getting squeezed out?
17: Well, yes, you know.
19: Okay, I'm not sure how we do that, but
17: it's important to you know, let's put together a plan. So if you get a call tomorrow and you're getting a pink slip, you know, okay, are you ready? Can you be ready for retirement? Can you go get a part-time job somewhere? What's available? Is it going to be in your career? I used to have a lot of clients that would retire from their position at their company, and then they would go back to work for that same company as a consultant.
19: Right.
17: And now they're, you know, that part of it is also, you know, not as prevalent as it used to be. Mm-hmm. So again, you know, you gotta be flexible enough, you know, within your industry, or, you know, do something different. I mean, I've had a lot of clients also take a hobby and convert that into a business. So there's a whole host of different things that you can do if you're concerned about that. And let's find out if you're ready. You know, generally speaking, I meet with people 55 and over. That's, you know, if you're younger than that, then generally you're not ready for retirement usually.
19: Right.
17: You know, I got a call recently from a gentleman. He was 46 years old. You know, he's got two small kids under 10 he's doing a great job saving, but it's just too premature for me to put together a report because so much is going to happen in the next 15, 20 years.
19: Oh, yeah.
17: Of his, not just his career, but with his children. You know, you've got colleges and you've got, you know, they need cars and they need phones and they need computers and they need, you know, they might do study abroad programs, even if they got a full scholarship. There's, you know, always going to be expenses. So it's just a little premature for somebody that's under 55. You know, the sweet spot is 55 and over. Mm-hmm. You're getting close. And if you're already retired, I'll still put together a report for you. I have a lot of clients that are retired already when they meet with me initially. And we put together a plan, because they've never had one done.
19: Right.
17: And it's to me, it's important and crucial to have a written plan that you can review and study.
19: Well, I like the idea that your plans really always involve that income, and it's always the guaranteed income. And I know that's a big word, but that's really true in this case.
17: Guaranteed lifetime income.
19: Yeah,
17: that's what it's all about, you know. And it's gonna. And I also set it up where you're getting a raise every year, where your income increases every year because life happens, and not only does life happen, but bills increase, property taxes increase. Homeowners insurance increases, auto insurance increases, you know, just a daily living, you know, repairs on your car, you know, dental work, you know, a variety, you name it, and any kind of service is going to cost more. So I want your income to grow. So when I put these plans together, I'm putting them together where each and every person that I'm doing them for, you're getting a raise every year. You're getting an increase in your income. Whether you need it or not, that's irrelevant. The bottom line is I want you to have that cushion and that buffer built into your plan to make sure that you have sufficient income and a cushion in there to make sure that it's going to be appropriate for you and to cover those unexpected life changes.
19: Well, let's make sure that folks are getting taken care of. Marty, let's invite them to come on in, sit down with you, and begin to put that plan together.
17: Absolutely. So give me a call. My number, I've been saying this number for over for 10 years, 888-519-9096. Put it in your phone, folks. Give me a call. Leave me your message. I will call you back after the show's over, and we'll set up a time to get together and go through your specific situation and put together a custom-tailored guaranteed lifetime income plan. So call me now. Again, my number, 888-519-9096. I am a week or two out, so bear with me. I do have a busy practice, but I do have people who need to reschedule, so I have openings here and there. I will fill that opening with you. Call me now, 888-519-9096.
19: Hey, if something we talked about resonated with you today, do give us a call. Let's sit down together, map out a clear, confident path towards your retirement. And once again, the number is 888-519-9096. 888-519-9096. What's coming up, old Marty?
17: Well, you know, a lot of Americans, they feel free financially. And we're going to talk about that and make sure that you're comfortable in retirement right after the break.
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19: We are back on Smart Money Solutions with Marty Neville. Our first segment, we got into a whole lot about AI, what it is, what it isn't, and how it is sort of creeping into really all areas of our life. And you know, whether we like it or not, it's something we have to deal with, Marty.
17: Yeah, I know. It's unfortunate, but, you know, it's the latest technology it's either love it or hate it.
19: Right, exactly.
17: You know, I use AI for certain things in my industry. You know, AI has done a lot of good and has done some, you know, damage to people. It's replaced a lot of people in the workplace. Mm-hmm. And it's unfortunate, but that's just the nature of technology and, you know, keeps on improving, so to speak. I use that word with quotation marks.
19: Yes.
17: but, you know, because if you're on the tail end, like my daughter was, she was on the other end of that, mm-hmm. where technology basically put her out of a job. So she had to go find something else to do. And she did. She ended up doing that. So now she's got a great position. She's in management with Amazon. So, you know, good for her.
19: Yeah.
17: She's doing very well. Unfortunately, they live in Montana. so I don't get to see her or my grandkids, my two grandsons, very often at all. But you know, she's doing well and I'm happy for her. So good for
19: Absolutely.
17: Her.
19: Absolutely. So what we talked about a study from Gallup, and they talked about when Gallup says someone is financially fulfilled, what does that mean? What does that mean to you? I don't know what that means to me. Financially fulfilled. I guess, well, just if I have enough money, I guess maybe.
17: I guess it's comfortable. I guess.
19: Okay. All right. Comfortable. You know, I like that.
17: I would call it being comfortable, you know, being able to having the income that you need to live comfortably, to pay your bills and to have a reserve. You know, it's important to have that reserve and that emergency fund for other contingencies of that you might not expect to happen. You know, I mean, I have, like I just mentioned, my oldest daughter lives in Montana. You know, if God forbid, something happened, there was an emergency and I needed to get out. Okay. I've got an emergency fund to cover the cost. My sure. other daughter, my youngest daughter, she lives in, Osaka, Japan. So
19: well, that's more than just an overnight trip.
17: Yeah. Yeah. So if something, God forbid, were to happen and I needed to get on a plane to go visit her or help her or some emergency, I have the emergency fund to cover that cost. So yes, and my son lives relatively close, but it's always important to have a surplus, always important to have an emergency fund, especially, and live comfortably. So you are, as this, we've mentioned, being fulfilled, having a fulfilling retirement that leaves you comfortable with the sufficient income to meet all your needs with a raise every year. So that's
19: right. That's good. I like
17: that's
19: that.
17: Extremely
19: that's
17: helpful. Not every in your career, you might not have gotten a raise every year, but when I put this plan together for you, you're going to get a raise every year, folks. So,
19: and that's pretty good in retirement. I mean, what better way to think about that is that, even in retirement, I'm going to get a paycheck.
17: Right. You're going to get a paycheck and you're going to get an increase every year. Social Security has cost of living escalators. When you start taking your required minimum distributions from your 401s and IRAs, you have to take a little bit more every year. I mean, the government requires that. So those are the basics as far as mm-hmm. the increase is concerned. And I add a little bit extra in there when I put the plan together. Because again, whose property taxes have gone down recently? Mine haven't. I know.
19: No, not mine haven't either.
17: My auto insurance, skyrocketed. My homeowner's insurance, especially in Texas, it keeps going up. So it's always good to have that buffer, have that increase in your income so you can cover those additional costs and making sure that that you stay comfortable and fulfilled.
19: Sure. Well, this Gallup study says that what they found is that fulfillment isn't really about a number. It's about a feeling of freedom and alignment. And that's exactly what you just said. It's a feeling. And we talked about this last week quite a bit, too, and the emotional side of money. And it's about 95% emotion, in my opinion.
17: Exactly. Most of my clients that I work with, they're comfortable. They have enough resources to keep them comfortable, even though a lot of them are anxious and they're saying, oh my God, am I going to run out of money? And it's like, mm-hmm. you'll never run out of money. I mean, even if you started buying airplanes and Rolls Royces and a yacht or two, you'd still have plenty of money. But you don't have to have millions to retire. People think that's a thing that people think, oh my God, I need at least $1 million to retire comfortably. Well, that's not true. That's not the case. A vast majority of my clients don't have, $1 million.
19: Sure.
17: And they can live comfortably. So it's all a matter of sitting down, having a conversation, putting together a plan and making sure, because I'm going to look at what your income was while you were working. And I'm going to look at 75 to 80% of that income in retirement. So whatever your retirement, whatever your pre-retirement income was, if you're making $100,000, I'm going to probably guess that you're going to need anywhere from $75,000 to $80,000 to live comfortably in mm-hmm. retirement once that paycheck goes away. So that's basically how I look at it and put together the plan, knowing that you're going to need X amount of dollars. Everybody knows their expenses better than me.
19: Sure.
17: So they're going to know what their expenses are. And again, I'm going to put in a buffer to make sure that there's an increase. So there's more than you need. I always want you to have more than you need. Same thing with an emergency fund. You should always have $20,000, $30,000, $40,000 left kept on the side for those, unforeseen, a tree falls on your roof. The air conditioning conks out.
19: Right.
17: Your car dies and you need to either get a new car or get major repairs done. Any number of things can happen that, it's always important to have an emergency fund available at a moment's notice. And so that's one of my requirements, if you will, when I meet with a client is how much of an emergency fund do you have? And
19: right.
17: How much, and let's make sure it maintained. It might not be earning much. It might be sitting in a savings account at the bank and not earning much, but I'd rather have it not earning much and be available at a moment's notice than not.
19: Absolutely. 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You will find that it's a wealth of information. I mean, you really do a great job there, Marty.
17: Well, thank you. I'm proud of, you know, my website and all the services that I offer. My job is to help, you know, protect and make sure that you have the sufficient income you need, make sure that that transition into retirement, if you're still working, is smooth and seamless, and that your income there's no gaps, and making sure that you're comfortable and as we've just been talking about, fulfilled, and put you into that category of comfortability and fulfillment in retirement. And so you don't have to worry about the money. You don't have to think about it. If you don't have an estate plan, we got to work on that too. You know, let's get an estate plan done. Let's get your financial plan done. And then you don't have to think about it. We put it on autopilot and life is good. All you have to do is just enjoy life from here on out.
19: Exactly.
17: That's the important part. That's what I strive to do. That's the rewarding part to me. It's not about the income. It's about the outcome for my clients at this point.
19: So do you automatically get more fulfilled the more money you have, or is there even a correlation there?
17: Well, money brings problems, as we all, you know.
19: Well, you make a point. Yes.
17: So, you know, just because you have more money than you need doesn't make it more comfortable. It's a matter of just investing it properly, making sure you don't lose any of it. You know, because I ask that question all the time. You know, how much are you willing to lose? And the question is answered by, I don't want to lose anything. And, you know, who wants to lose money? You've worked hard, you've saved, you've sacrificed, you put that money on the side. At this point in your life, you're going to be retiring, or you're already retired. Who wants to play that game anymore, where, you know, you got to wait 10 years for your money to re— I'm 70. I don't want to wait 10 years for my money to come back. I'm not in the market. I have all my money in indexed annuity products. I did that several years ago, about seven, eight years ago. I moved all my money out of the market. I got tired of playing the game. I said, hey, I'm in my mid 60s now. I'm done. I've had enough of the market volatility and waiting to recover. I don't have the time to recover anymore. I don't want to recover anymore. You know, I took my money. I'm not that greedy of a person. So, if you're looking for me to make, 20% a year for you, I'm not your guy, but
19: right.
17: You know, if you're looking for a decent return, anywhere from 6 to 10% minimum, I can definitely help you put you in a position where your money is making money. Your money is safe, secure, guaranteed, insured, protected. You don't have to worry about market volatility. It's an indexed product. It's not in the market. It's following the market. In a couple of years, I'll have to start taking my required distributions, which I'll be, you know, when we all turn 73, we're going to have to take our distributions. So my biggest problem in the future is going to be taxes. You know, my biggest problem now is taxes, but I'm going to have to take more income because I have to take my RMDs. Well, that's a good problem to have, but it does need to be managed. And that's another reason I do so many of my clients' income tax returns, because I do own an income tax company, is it helps me keep track of your tax situation and keep your taxes as low as possible. So those are the three basic services that I do: financial planning, the income plan, estate planning, making sure you have a living trust or a family limited partnership or some kind of an estate plan, and tax planning, where I can do your income tax preparation and give you advice on the best ways to save money on taxes.
19: Sounds fantastic, folks. Give us a call, 888-519-9096. 888-519-9096 is the number. Give Marty a call. Come on in, sit down, begin to map it out. Talk about fulfillment. Yes, you can find out how fulfilling it might be. 888-519-9096. Marty, what's happening when we come back?
17: Well, you know, we're going to talk about boomers versus Gen Z. Who has the better retirement strategies? Right after this.
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11: There's sun breaking through this afternoon and gusty winds out of the north to northeast. The high will approach 74. Still breezy overnight with a few clouds and a low in the mid-60s. It's going to be a sunny start to the week tomorrow. Winds will diminish with a high of 77. And sunny and warmer by Tuesday with a high hitting the low 80s. From the Weather Channel, I'm Jeff Marr, WLSAM 890, with another update in 30 minutes.
21: I'm Paul Stevens. A big wave of strikes on Iran now called off for now from the president, saying the U.S. and Iran are a bit closer to a peace deal.
13: According to Axios, that decision came after the Saudi crown prince spoke with President Trump yesterday and expressed concerns over his plans for massive new strikes against Iran. It was said to be one of the largest bombing campaigns on Iran to date and likely would have targeted energy infrastructure.
21: Fox's Rebecca Castor. At least three people dead, others hurt, this after a mass shooting Saturday at an In-N-Out fast food restaurant in Twin Falls, Idaho. The gunman's also dead. Several wildfires continue to torch the Pacific Northwest.
14: There could be some more wildfires today as those conditions stay dry across portions of central Montana and then stretching just towards the south, getting into Idaho, but wider across the area.
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15: Eden's 20 in and 14 out, a half hour on the inbound Kennedy from O'Hare and back out to the airport. It's also a half hour. Eisenhower slow inbound from Manheim to Harlem, but the only other delay on the expressways is the outbound Ford with flooding at Sibley. DuSable Lakeshore Drive, northbound tight from Soldier Field to Chicago, southbound from Michigan to Roosevelt. From the WLS AM 890 Traffic Center, I'm Ed Smarin with the next update in 30 minutes.
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19: Hey, we're back on Smart Money Solutions. My name's Steve Siddall. Marty Neville is here. Marty's been helping folks for a good long while. You've been here on the radio for a good long while. I mean, this is something that, I mean, I'm guessing you've got pretty regular listeners who check in with you a lot.
17: Absolutely, yeah. I've got a fan club. No, I have a real fan club, but I've got a lot of people that listen to me on a regular basis, and they hear my show. And I thank you very much for listening. You know who you are. I thank you for listening and keeping my ratings up there where I like them. And you know, if they know that if I could ever help them, they I'm just a phone call away. You know, my clients, they all get my cell phone number. So everybody, I answer, unless I'm on the radio or with a client, I don't answer my phone, but, you know, I always answer my phone. And if you do leave a voicemail, I do get right back to you. So everybody's always got my cell phone. So I'm always available even when I'm out of town. I was recently in the Grand Cayman Islands and my phone was ringing and I was still answering the phone. I still take care of my clients no matter where I am.
19: I love that, Marty. And so we're talking about, you said boomers and zoomers. And so there's a new trend, they say. It's called micro-retirement. New generation of workers taking extended breaks between jobs, not vacations, not sabbaticals, actual planned pauses from working life that last for months, even years. And a good friend of mine, he did this starting at 45. At 45, at 50, and at 55, he took 6 months off each time and said, this is my mini-retirement. Wow. And he planned for it. I really respected him for doing that.
17: Well, you know, that's one way of approaching it. And I have most of my clients will, you know, go from full time to part time.
19: Yes.
17: And kind of just, you know, phase themselves out of the workplace. But yeah, I mean, unfortunately, the way things are going, like we talked about earlier in the show, with AI and everything, sometimes it takes you 6-8 months, a year to find another good job.
19: Oh, God. We were talking about that earlier. I mean, my wife's in the same situation too, looking for work. It's tough. Yeah,
17: so it's difficult. I have several clients, who, you know, were laid off or furloughed from their position. And it's been very, very difficult for them to find something in their field or even remotely close to their field get back into what they know. And that's, I'm always a big proponent of, you know, stick with what you know.
19: Right.
17: And it's important to do that. You know, I mean, I'm not going to go into the restaurant business. I don't know anything about the restaurant business. So, it's just like anything else. You stick with what you know. I mean, I don't know. I sit down with my clients. I have a bunch of clients who are engineers. Or they work for the oil industry, or they work for NASA, or they work, you know, they're physicians. I can't do that job. I can't do any of those jobs, but they can't do my job either.
19: Right.
17: So I have my area of expertise, and my clients have their area of expertise, and they're going to stick with what they know, and I'm going to stick with what I know, and I'm going to help my clients, you know, prepare for or retire comfortably or more comfortably, and make sure that they have that plan in hand. It's important to start with having a plan and build from there, and making sure that all your ducks are in a row. And that's my main focus, is making sure that all your ducks are in a row. Your estate plan is in place. Your financial plan is in place. Your tax plan. I mean, most of my clients, a vast majority of my clients, their biggest problem in retirement is taxes. When you retire, the IRS doesn't. And so,
19: exactly.
17: Yeah, sometimes you might have a bigger tax problem in retirement than you did when you were working. So it's a lot to understand and know, and getting together and putting together a plan, and me giving you that understanding and making sure and helping you. I work with people. I don't take over your situation. I work with you, almost like a coach. So, the best athletes in the world all have coaches.
19: Yep.
17: And the same goes for financial planning. I have a coach. And so it's important to have somebody that you can count on, an advocate that's going to look out for what's in your best interest, and make sure that we take care of all of those aspects of your retirement life going forward.
19: We've been talking about AI and its influence and how people are having to change and adjust. Are you finding that sometimes people are saying, maybe I better start putting my retirement plan together a little earlier than I thought in case something like this happened? Is that something you're seeing?
17: Well, yes and no. Like I said, okay. I got a call from a gentleman. He's 46 years old. He's a little early. Okay. He's got two small children. And that, those are life changing. You know, I mean, I had three kids. I grew up, I raised three kids and three colleges, and each one needed a car and a phone and a computer and blah, blah, blah. You know,
19: yeah, right.
17: It seemed to be never ending. Well, those days are over. My kids are grown. They're on their own. They're doing their thing. But yes, I get that. It's definitely something that you need to consider. But generally speaking, 55 and up is kind of the sweet spot. If you're at that point where you're, you know, 5 years, 10 years away from retirement, now it's time to really get serious and put together a plan and make sure you're on the right track. Make sure that you're saving properly. But yeah, if you're younger than that, it's to put together a long-term plan. Now the plan goes to all the plans I put together go to age 100. So these are long-term plans. So if I meet with somebody who who's 45, 46 years old, and they still got 20 years or so left in their career, and they have kids or small kids. So much is going to change that the plan I put together today is probably going to be meaningless 15, 20 years from now. And it's not going to hold true. But, because you're in the middle of your career and you're still saving for your future. Plus, again, you're going to have colleges and you're going to have all these other expenses that come with having kids. If you're under 55, it's probably a little too premature.
19: Fair enough. And again, folks, give us a call. It's 888-519-9096. That's the number, 888-519-9096. Let's talk about estate planning for a second, Marty, and because that is a big part of what you help us with, and we don't often think about it because we don't want to talk about it, but that is one of the key elements of a solid retirement plan, is to have that estate plan taken care of.
17: Absolutely. You got to have a living trust or a will or both. I usually recommend a trust, but there's so many different types of estate plans. There could be a family limited partnership. There could be a charitable event, a charitable, trust that you set up, depending on the size of your estate and what you're trying to accomplish, my attorneys that work out of my office, they put together all of the different types of estate plans to meet that need, whatever the need might be. But it's important to have that in place. I can't stress it enough. A trust comes with, the living will. It comes with healthcare power of attorney. It comes with a power of attorney for property and finance. It comes with a HIPAA form. So there's all these documents that are crucial, that are needed and necessary going forward, that, yes, everybody needs to have some kind of an estate plan and not just a will. There's a huge difference between having a will and having a living trust. For example, a will by itself starts the probate process. A trust eliminates the probate process.
19: Okay.
17: A will by itself is a completely contestable document. I can contest your will. A trust is completely incontestable. So there, it's a much stronger set of documents to have than just having a will. And it comes in a real nice three-ring binder book. It's a very nice presentation. I can't stress it enough. I've been doing trusts for over 30 years. And I think everybody should have one. And I've priced them very competitively because I think everybody should have one. You can go to an attorney and they'll charge you $4,000, $5,000, $6,000 or more get it set up. I'm under $3,000 to set up a living trust to start. It depends. If you have, I just set up a client who had, 8 different properties, and we set up an LLC in conjunction with the living trust to handle those properties. So we did an LLC in a series in conjunction with setting up the living trust. So yes, it's not just estate plans, but depending on your specific situation, everybody's situation is completely different, and it needs to be handled as such. And so putting together the appropriate plan appropriately and to your specifics is really important. So yes, if you need a trust, let's have a conversation about that and put together a trust. And it's really, really crucial to have it.
19: Sounds fantastic, folks. Give us a call, 888-519-9096. 888-519-9096 is the number. Give Marty a call. Come on in, sit down. Marty, what's happening when we come back?
17: After the break, we've got a bunch of questions that we received from listeners this past week, and we're going to answer as many as we possibly have time for, so stay tuned.
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19: Hey, we are back on Smart Money Solutions with Marty Neville. My name's Steve Siddall. This has been a fun show, and we are getting to the, well, one of my favorite parts. I think yours too, Marty, is when we get to hear from listeners and wonder what's on their mind, because a lot of times it ties into what we're talking about here, or it kind of, you know, bounces off of that. And oftentimes when we dig into them, so let's just dig in. What do you think?
17: Sure, absolutely. Let's find out what's on the minds of our of the listeners out there, and make sure we make them comfortable and fulfilled.
19: Oh, fair enough. Here is a couple. They delayed retirement until 70 to maximize Social Security, but now they worried they spent their healthiest years sitting in Zoom meetings instead of enjoying life. Financially, it worked out. Emotionally, they're not so sure. How do you help people balance the math of retirement with the reality that time matters too? Oh, that's a good one.
17: Well, boy, that's My focus when I'm putting together any kind of a plan and working with people is making sure that you enjoy life. And yes, you might have worked till 70. I'm 70. I'm still working. I just started my Social Security this year, actually this month. But yes, I do a lot of traveling. As you know, Steve, I just got back from the Cayman Islands. I'm going to Maui soon. I'm hoping to go to Scotland and Ireland because I want to see. There's certain things I want to see. I'm 70. I'm healthy. I'm available. I'm able to do it. Now is the time to do it. You know, 5 years from now, 10 years from now, I might not be able to. So yes, you're 70. This couple is 70 years old.
19: Yes,
17: they're retired. They're taking their Social Security. I don't know. It doesn't specify what their health issues, if they have any, are. But if you're able to. Start, you know, keep moving, remain a moving target. That's my best advice is go out, enjoy life, do what you like to do. If you have a hobby, if you want to travel, if you're a gardener, if you volunteer, whatever makes your life enjoyable and fulfilling, as long as your health is there, if you're

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3: 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We've got more questions here. Here's a retiree, and he says he checks his investment accounts more than their blood pressure, and somehow both numbers are stressing him out. They've got $900,000 invested and enough income to cover basics, but market swings will ruin their mood for days. So what are some ways retirees can avoid letting volatility take over their daily life? Oof, yeah, good one. Yeah,
2: by calling me.
3: That's right. That's the solution right there, Marty.
2: You know, calling me, that's the first start of you know, not having to worry about being in the market and the volatility and the ups and the downs and the roller coaster. I did it, you know, 7-8 years ago. I took my money out of the market. I put my money, I practice what I preach. 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It's protected. I don't have to worry about it. 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If the market goes down, I still make money. I'm guaranteed that. And that's how the program works. So I do that for my clients also, is I'll take your money, that 900 and some odd thousand, whatever it is that you have, and put it into an indexed annuity. It's safe. It's secure. You're going to have guaranteed growth. Right now, it's anywhere between 6.5% and 10%. And the bonus is even higher. And it also has a long-term care feature. So it's got what's called an income doubler. So let's just say you're getting $4,000 a month. And God forbid you need somebody to come in the house and help you with just daily living activities.
3: Sure.
2: They will double your income. So now your income went from $4,000 a month to $8,000 a month. And so it's got that long-term care built into it. 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
3: I like the sound of it, Marty. 888-519-9096. 888-519-9096. Here's another one. It's a couple. They're thinking about downsizing, but after realtor fees, moving costs, and realizing downsizing home somehow still costs $650,000, they're wondering if staying put is smarter. How do retirees know when moving actually improves retirement finances versus just creating expensive chaos?
2: Well, that's exactly correct. Is sometimes staying put is more reasonable than moving, because sometimes, okay, if you downsize, you know, townhouse, condominium, whatever the case might be, you have to factor in there's going to be HOA assessments, going to be special assessments. You're always, you know, you got moving expenses. Realtor fees that you have to pay. So sometimes it's more expensive. Sometimes it's better. It's better staying where you are. You know, it depends. I mean, if you want to move, like my Chicago clients, they've been moving to get away from the weather.
3: Yes.
2: And the taxes that are in Illinois. So yes, I can understand that if you want to get away from the weather. But I have a lot of clients in Illinois and in the Chicago area that stay there because their family, their kids are there.
3: Oh, yeah, of course.
2: So I get that. I understand that. So

0: you know, you've got to weigh the expenses of staying put versus moving. You know, depending on your income, you might have a property tax freeze on your property. So there's other issues that we can look at. But yeah, sometimes it's more efficient to move. It'll save you money to move, but in a lot of cases, the moving, especially if you're moving across the country, that's thousands and thousands of dollars for those moving expenses,
1: right?
0: You know, plus the purchase of the new house and decorating it, new furniture and everything else that you want to, you want to have improvements. So yeah, it's sometimes a bittersweet decision to have to decide which is going to be best. And that's, I also help with that. I have a lot of clients. I'm licensed in 20 states, Steve. So I'm licensed all over the country where my clients move. I get a license, from North Carolina, Florida, Tennessee, Texas, Illinois, Michigan, Indiana, Colorado, Oregon. I'm all over the country.
1: Wow.
0: So, wherever my clients decide they want to move to, I just had a conversation with my client in Oregon. So, I'm licensed in Oregon. I can help them in Oregon. So that's important to know. And, that's the way I run my business, where I'm all for the client. And no matter where you are or what you're doing, I'm going to be there for you. So, it's easy to get a hold of me. Just call me at 888-519-9096 and we'll set up a time to get together and put together a plan and discuss all the different issues that you're facing and that you're concerned about, and let's alleviate those concerns.
1: Fantastic. Let's see, 888, yep, 8519-9096, as Marty just said. We've got time for another one here. Let's go to a couple in their early 60s. They want to retire soon, but one spouse watches financial news nonstop while the other refuses to even look at account balances. One thinks they'll run out of money. The other wants to book a cruise tomorrow. How do you help couples get on the same financial page before retirement turns into a daily argument?
0: Sitting down and meeting with me and starting by putting together that lifetime income plan. So to make sure that you're not going to run out of money, make sure that you're going to be comfortable and that you're going to have a successful, comfortable retirement. So that's what it's all about. I get that all the time, where one spouse is worried about expenses and income, and the other spouse is like, hey, let's get on the ship now and go sailing. But yeah, I alleviate. That's what the whole idea is, to alleviate those concerns, have everybody on the same page and the same wavelength, and make sure that you know what to expect and anticipate. Because again, the report is going to show you exactly what kind of income you can look forward to with those raises that I told you about on an annual basis. You're going to get an increase in your income on an annual basis. So it's important to see that and know that and have that in hand. So the report, I'm going to hand you the report when it's done. The initial consultation is basically informational. I'm not going to have that report for you, obviously, at the first meeting. But it's informational. We go through your specific situation. How much is in your 401k? Do you have a pension? What other savings do you have? Do you have information that I need to know about? Do you have a living trust? Do you want a living trust? Should you have a living
1: trust?
0: So, we go through all the different things. A lot of times clients bring their tax returns, so I can review their taxes and see, where the problem areas are, why you're paying so much in taxes, or how do we eliminate some of those tax issues. So there's lots of ways to do that. That's my area of expertise. Making sure everybody's on the same page, eliminating that anxiety. So one spouse isn't going to be stressed out. My job is to get rid of the stress, make you, put a smile on your face and get rid of the stress. That's the whole objective.
1: 888-519-9096. That's the number that gets you started. 888-519-9096. Marty, this has been a fun show.
0: I hope a lot of people heard what they were hoping for. Give me a call and we'll set up a time. My staff is already starting to print off a list of everybody who's called in, And I will be calling you back after the show to set up a time to get together and put together these plans that are custom tailored just for you. 888-519-9096 is my number. I'm going to take a brief break after the show's over, and then I'll be calling people back and get my book handy. Yes, I still use a paper book and write down appointments in that. I don't use the technology because I forget to look at it.
1: Well, there you go.
0: So call me now, and we'll talk very shortly.
1: And we will talk again next week, Marty. It's always a pleasure.
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9: Sun will break through the clouds into this afternoon with gusty winds out of the north to northeast at times as the high approaches 74. Partly cloudy and breezy overnight with a low in the mid-60s. Plenty of sun tomorrow. Winds will diminish with a high of 77. And sunny and warmer on Tuesday afternoon as the high eventually hits the low 80s. From the Weather Channel, I'm Jeff Marr, WLS AM 890, with another update in 30 minutes.
10: A no-go for now. I'm Paul Stevens, Fox News. President Trump says the U.S. forces are ready to go, but he's telling the military to hold off now regarding Iran.
11: For now, the strikes against Iran have been called off. President Trump posted to Truth Social overnight, talking about the request that he received from Iran and other Middle Eastern countries to hold off any attack in that the perimeters of a deal has been agreed to. This would include the immediate, complete, and total opening of the Hormuz Strait and an end to Iran's nuclear threat. Reports do indicate that assurances were made by Iran's foreign minister, one of the country's top negotiators. Before the latest diplomatic breakthrough, Iran attacked additional vessels in the Strait of Hormuz late last week, causing damage to at least one tanker. The Iranians also launched fresh drone attacks at Kuwait.
10: Fox's Trey Yingst in Tel Aviv. Saudi Arabia reportedly asking the president to call off strikes out of concern its energy infrastructure could be targeted by Iran if the U.S. followed through. Iran, for its part, saying it was, quote, neither surprised nor passive, unquote, but it remains alert. Several wire fires chugging through the Pacific Northwest, causing smoke damage to darkened skies in the distance.
12: What we've seen out there across the western United States is dry conditions, breezy conditions, and at times some really hot conditions. Unfortunately, a lot of that's going to continue here as we move through this Sunday. And with that, some of that wildfire smoke has spilled itself down across the Intermountain West, falling down into areas like Texas and the Southern Plains. There could be some more wildfires today as those conditions stay dry across portions of central Montana and then stretching just towards the south, getting into Idaho, but wider across the area, all because of some of the heat we're seeing. Temperatures across the West, in some of these cases, could be record-breaking highs like Grand Junction, Colorado, where temperatures could top off as high as 105 degrees today.
10: And that is Fox Weather's Adam Klotz. Washington State Governor Bob Ferguson declaring a state of emergency. 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
13: Eaton's 24 in, 15 out. Kennedy 37 in from O'Hare and back to the airport 36.
14: Rusty, expressways are pretty good. The outbound Ford, though, still has some flooding at Sibley. Biggest delay now on DuSable Lakeshore Drive will be northbound between Soldier Field and Chicago. Vehicle fire on 390 westbound west of Plum Grove now cleared. From the WLS AM 890 Traffic Center, I'm Ed Smarin with the next update in 30 minutes.
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16: 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This product is not intended to diagnose, treat, cure, or prevent any disease.
17: 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We've got a fascinating show lined up for you today, but first, a quick few questions. Number one, is there a pill you can take that can actually help make you stronger? Number two, let's say you could get stronger. Would the extra strength make your life better? Thirdly, think about this. Are you weaker today than you were, say, 20 years ago? Well, listen, if you answered yes to any of these questions, then stay tuned. Dr. Neil Levin is joining us today to discuss a miraculous compound with hundreds of clinical studies that just may unlock the key to helping you get stronger and healthier at any age. Now, Dr. Neil Levin is a chiropractor, a nutritionist, spokesperson, and a longtime advisor for Purity Products. Dr. Levin, welcome back to the show.
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17: Yeah, this is an exciting topic. Talk to me about this important message today. What molecule are we talking about and how it's impacting the lives of people who follow the science?
18: Right. Well, we're talking about a new supplement. It's called Everstrong, and it features an exciting molecule called creatine. Now, a lot of our listeners may have heard of creatine. I know you've used creatine.
17: Right.
18: But for those that don't know about creatine, it's mainly used in the Olympic circles, professional athletes, bodybuilders, college, high school athletes, because it does something extraordinary. And what I'm about to tell you is proven by hundreds and hundreds of human studies. So here's what creatine does for us. It helps us to get stronger, more powerful. It helps put muscle mass on the body, and it helps protect us from losing muscle tissue as we get older. We know that's a big part of aging. Not only that, great for the brain, great for memory, and it helps promote bone strength as well. So an amazing molecule that everybody needs to know about.
17: It's an amazing story. Can you share some of the science and tell us why you're calling creatine one of the best kept secrets to healthy aging?
18: Sure. What we need to understand with creatine is that it's a natural molecule to the body. It's in every single cell, tissue, organ in your system, and its job in the body is to generate and maintain strength and power. That's its reason for being, to maintain strength and power. It's in every single cell in the body. 95% of it, however, is in your muscle tissue because that's where we tend to use it the most. It powers up the muscles. It's good for strong muscle contraction, and it's important to help maintain strength and muscle contractions when you're using them over and over again. For instance, if you're working out at the gym, if you're playing sports, golf, tennis, anything like that, it keeps your muscles powered up in their high energy state so they're strong and ready for action. Now, here's the key. This is so important for those of us, say, in our 50s, 60s, 70s. You see, we had lots and lots of creatine when we were young. We had oodles of this stuff. It was coming out of our ears. We had lots of creatine. Our bodies made a lot of it. But as we get older, like everything else, we don't do that as well. So we have less creatine in our muscles. Now, the good news is that hundreds and hundreds of human studies show that when you supplement with creatine, it goes to work, it goes straight to your muscles, it's absorbed easily, it pumps up the creatine in your muscle tissue, and you get stronger, you get more powerful. Not only that, it helps support memory and brain health, and it helps support the strength of your bones.
17: You know, we were talking before the show, and you were talking about how Olympic athletes have been using creatine for years to enhance their strength and performance. Tell me more.
18: Well, this creatine is the premier sports nutrition supplement. There's no question about that. You've used it. Bodybuilders know about it. Athletes know about it. Creatine is the premier sports nutrient. Mm-hmm. So you know, back 20, 25 years ago, the Olympic athletes and their coaches, of course, they knew about it. They knew it made you bigger and stronger and faster. They knew it was natural to the body. It was supposed to be there. But they were a little bit afraid to supplement with it because they were afraid it might be considered cheating, that it mm-hmm. might be considered too much of an edge. But back in 1998, the International Olympic Committee, they came out, they officially confirmed that, I'm quoting here, creatine can be used by athletes to enhance their performance. And now it's not just for athletes anymore,
19: right?
18: Because the studies are plainly showing that for adults, for people in their 50s, 60s, 70s, this stuff is amazing. And Purity has this incredible new formulation. We call it EverStrong because that's exactly what it does. It helps you get stronger and stay stronger with hundreds of human studies to help you. And it's the purest form of creatine money can buy. The stuff from Europe, this stuff is fantastic.
19: And we should point out that it's naturally occurring in red meat. But the problem is, in order to get the amounts that are going to benefit you, you'd have to eat large amounts of red meat.
18: You'd have to eat like 4 pounds of red meat a day.
19: Most people aren't going to do that.
18: Right. So what about vegetarians?
19: They can be creatine deficient.
18: Exactly. When I have a vegetarian that comes in here and they're energy deficient, they don't feel the way they want to feel, and I put them on EverStrong, they notice the benefits almost right away because they've been so low on it.
19: Yep.
18: So if you're a person out there that's staying away from red meat, if you're staying away from meat in general, and you have more of a vegan-style diet, this is for you. You definitely want to add that EverStrong.
19: All right, so obviously this works with athletes, but you say creatine is going mainstream. There's a lot of studies are showing that folks in their 50s, 60s, 70s, and beyond, that creatine can be a cornerstone compound to help people stay strong, stay healthy, stay sharp, stay vital, right?
18: Oh, exactly. I mean, this is the ideal muscle-enhancing, strengthening, muscle-protecting nutrient for folks as we get older, 50-plusers like you and me. But let's go to a couple of studies on seniors just to show this. We'll do one on the guys and one on the gals, okay?
19: Right.
18: First on the guys, love the title of this one. Creatine supplementation improves muscular performance in older men. Study done at several American universities. A group of men, get this, age 59 to 72. Hey, you know, we know that's not when people are known for getting stronger, right?
19: Right.
18: So this was just a 1 week study. People need to understand that. That's how effective and rapidly this stuff works. It's just a 1 week study. Get this. The guys on creatine, they put on 4 pounds of lean mass. That's muscle tissue for those that don't know that. It shows they built the muscles and they hydrated the muscles nicely. They increased the strength of their bench press. That's a chest press for people that don't know, by 7%. They increased the strength of the leg exercises they were doing by 15%. They could get in and out of a chair more times faster without using their arms. On top of that, they could generate more power on a stationary bike. This happened in 1 week. When I think about that, yeah, it's really quite incredible.
19: All right, but what about the women out there? Did they get those kind of benefits too as well? Will it actually help women in their 50s, 60s, and 70s get stronger too?
18: Absolutely. Let's go straight to another study. Love the title on this one as well. Creatine supplementation improves muscular performance in older women, published in the European Journal of Applied Physiology. 30 women aged 58 to 71. Of course, they got either creatine or placebo. That's the way they do these things. Again, a 1 week study. The women on creatine increased their bench press by almost 4 pounds. They increased their leg press by over 11 pounds, and they had better balance and agility. So 58 to 71 year old women, not only getting stronger, not only getting more powerful, getting faster with improved balance. Study after study shows that older folks that use creatine get amazing results. They get great results if they exercise. They get great results even if they don't exercise. They can lift more weight. They get faster. They get stronger. They get more powerful. Their muscles don't fatigue as fast. And get this. This is very important, especially for the ladies. You know that when women do resistance training, their bones get stronger as well, right?
19: Yeah.
18: You know, now, get this. When you resistance train with creatine, your bones tend to get stronger even faster. So an all-around win-win. EverStrong is going to help the seniors to feel better, feel stronger, more energized, more powerful, faster, and it helps protect your bones.
19: Talk more about how unique this exclusive EverStrong formula is from Purity Products. It even has a finished product clinically studied, which showed an increase in upper body strength and power. But tell me what's in it and why you like it so much. I mean, this is more than just creatine, right?
18: Oh, absolutely. I mean, EverStrong, this is a very comprehensive formula. I didn't want people to just feel stronger when they use creatine. You know, we're dealing with people in their 50s, 60s, 70s. I wanted people to feel more comfortable as well. So Not only did I use the finest creatine money can buy, the stuff from Europe, the pure creatine, I also added something called coffee berry extract. And coffee berry extract, a powerful antioxidant, stronger than blueberries and strawberries, helping to protect the muscles, helping to protect the brain, because we know our antioxidant systems aren't as strong as they used to be in our 20s and 30s. But I also added some vitamin D, because vitamin D, incredibly good for the muscles as well as the immune system and the bones. So this is an all-around win-win. You got your vitamin D, you got your fruit XB for your joints, you got your coffee berry extract for the antioxidant protection, and of course the finest creatine money can buy. Best of all, today it's free. Purity knows you're going to see these benefits. Hey, we're talking about strength. We're talking about power. We're talking about energy. We're talking about supporting thinking, bone health. This is a wonderful product. When you try it, you're going to love it. You're going to feel the difference, and it's fast. A week or two, you're going to feel more powerful. Purity wants you to have a free bottle. I know later in the show, you're going to give out that phone number.
19: Sure will. You know, we mentioned how great creatine works for women. Take a moment and share that story you told me before the show about the award-winning 70-year-old senior swimmer who uses EverStrong.
18: Right. Emma Karen, I'm looking at her picture right now. I printed it out for the show. 70 years old. This picture, she's got six medals around her neck. It's the 2015 National Senior Olympic Games. You know, she writes to us that she was getting a little tired during our workouts at age 70. Of course, she didn't have that same stamina, but she fortunately heard about our EverStrong formula. She started using it and almost right away was invigorated in her workouts and had more energy throughout the day. I'm quoting from her. She says, "I feel my investment in EverStrong was one of the best choices I ever made. It's always a morale booster when people think I'm 50. She looks fantastic.
19: Wow.
18: And I hear this stuff all the time. This isn't one of those vitamins, like a multivitamin, you take it, you don't really even notice the difference. This is a substance that you can use to help get some of that youthful vim and vigor back, get some of that strength back. It's wonderful.
19: You know, Purity's given away a free bottle of EverStrong, but Purity products didn't stop there. In fact, you insisted that they also give away a free bottle of their B12 energy melts, which are great for instant energy. Now, I know that you love this combination. Tell us about the incredible double free offer.
18: Yeah, you know, when I think about creatine, when I think about EverStrong, I think about muscular energy. I think about muscular power, but it's all about energy and feeling great, feeling energized. And the next thing I think about when I think about energy is B12. When you think about energy, think B12. And the problem is for 50-plusers like you and me, we're not absorbing the B12 as well as we used to in our 60s, 70s, 80s. So when you supplement with B12, you tend to bump back up those B12 levels. And that's what Purity's B12 energy melts are all about. They're fantastic. 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
19: 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All right, so we were so busy at the top of the show. This Everstrong formula does so much for us. We haven't even touched on the incredible brain benefits. I mean, some of these studies you sent me are absolutely incredible. As you know, I'm very into nootropics. The anti-aging community has taken a keen interest in creatine, specifically the cognitive benefits of creatine.
18: Oh, absolutely. This is one of those areas where creatine really shines. You see, what we need to understand is that your brain, even though it's only 2% of your body's weight, it utilizes 20% of your body's energy. This is a very thirsty organ for energy. And just like your muscles soak up the creatine like a sponge, because this is a naturally occurring molecule in the body, it passes right through the blood-brain barrier. Your brain neurons soak it up like a sponge, and it increases your creatine phosphate reserves in your brain. So now, in your brain, you have more readily available resources to do what? To recharge those neuronal batteries to make more energy inside the brain. So basically, what do you notice? Well, your memory is supported. And scientists have done some amazing research here. They found that people that take creatine, it supports their memory. It actually helps the brain to utilize oxygen better. It supports memory in people that are sleep deprived. It's been shown to help people add numbers quicker and for longer periods of time without mental fatigue. Get this study. Just 5 days of 8 grams of creatine supported mental tasks in subjects that were getting rapid fire questions. Scientists were asking them math questions and science questions over and over and over, and they found the folks on creatine didn't fatigue as quickly mentally. So this is amazing stuff. It's like a turbo booster for your brain. It's like a supercharger for your muscles. It recharges all your cellular batteries, so all of your cells, tissues, and organs have more readily available energy.
19: All right, Doc, I love that Everstrong appeals to athletes and people who want to get more reps in the gym, maybe get some extra power in their workouts. But you're also saying there's a big push in the nutritional community to encourage people in their 40s, 50s, 60s, 70s, and even 80s to leverage the power of creatine to stay fit, strong, and healthy. In fact, you say creatine is going mainstream. You know, I shared the story with you before. My mom, who's in her late 70s now, she's taking creatine. She works out a couple of days a week, 3 days a week. She goes to Nautilus, does the free weights because she's got osteoporosis. She wants to maintain her muscle mass and she wants to make her bones stronger. And as you pointed out, creatine helps to do that. And then the other 3 days during the week, she'll go and she'll swim. Now, she's not trying to get big or strong or anything like that. But even at her age, creatine has benefits.
18: Oh, yeah. And what blows me away about that story, because you told me before, is that her medical doctor recommended creatine for her. And that just goes to show how much more mainstream this is. It's called Everstrong, and it supports the muscles. It supports your power, your strength, your speed. If you're an athlete, you're certainly going to love it. But even if you're not an athlete, you notice the difference. Let's go to another study, one more review study. This out of the journal Current Aging Science, December 2013. I thought this was very cool because the researchers looked at the body of research out there on creatine in seniors without exercise. They wanted to see what happens when seniors take creatine and they don't even exercise. So I'm quoting here, creatine supplementation without associated resistance training seems to enhance muscular strength, power, and endurance, increase lean body mass. For those that don't know what that is, they're talking about muscle, and improve the functional capacity of the elderly. They go on to talk about how it supports bone health as well, and then they finish with this, creatine supplementation without training in the elderly could potentially delay atrophy of muscle and improve endurance and strength. So here again, we see bottom line, creatine is very, very effective. It's going to help you to feel stronger whether you exercise or not. It supports your strength and power, your brain health, and on top of that, it supports your bone health. I mean, when you think about it, this almost sounds too good to be true, right?
19: Right. Yeah.
18: If you're a person that never heard about this and you're listening to us, you would think this sounds too good to be true, right?
19: Yeah.
18: But it is true. Hundreds and hundreds of human studies back up what we're talking about. You're going to love the benefits you get with this EverStrong formula.
19: That's incredible. Let me remind everybody, they can get a free bottle of the EverStrong formula today, plus the bonus bottle of B12 Energy Melts, just by calling us at 1-800-580-1175. You just pay for shipping. 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We'll give that number out again later in the show. But first, Dr. Levin, now listeners can only get EverStrong, this clinically tested creatine blend, from Purity Products, right?
18: Oh, absolutely. Yeah.
19: I know it combines the creatine with the vitamin D, the coffee berry, the fruit XB boron. And for those who don't know, talk about how these work so well together. There's a synergy, and it's also a great value, too. I know we have a free bottle today, but if you wanted to buy all of these things separately, it would cost a small fortune, wouldn't it?
18: Oh, absolutely. I mean, if you went out and bought the CreaPure creatine, that's the purest, finest creatine from Europe, if you bought that, and then you went out and bought a separate antioxidant formula and a separate joint formula and the vitamin D, yeah, that's going to cost you $80, $90, $100 a month. But you're not going to spend that today, not with Purity Products, and you're not even going to spend half that. You're not spending $45, $50, because today it's free. Your job is to be one of the first 1,000 callers and take it seriously. This stuff flies out the door on the big radio stations. 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You get your B12 Energy Melts and your EverStrong. You just pay $6.95 for shipping. We want to get it right out to you. We want you to try this out. We want you to be the judge for yourself. Don't take my word for it. Try it. Look in the mirror. Go to the gym. Lift some weights. Play. Do whatever you do. See if you don't feel better.
19: All right, let's talk about how you take this. You have these easy-to-swallow tablets, which are super easy to swallow. It also comes in a very refreshing cherry berry powder. So how do you like to take it? And can people just choose the tablets or the powder when they call in for the free bottle today?
18: Yeah, you can choose tablets or powder. I personally use both, you know, on my workout days or days I'm making a protein shake. On days I'm juicing, let's face it, juicing is becoming very big these days. So if you're doing something like that, the cherry berry powder is fantastic. You just take a scoop, dump it right into your juice, dump it into your protein shake, and that's a great way to take it. But if you don't do that stuff, I mean, the tablets are super convenient. They're small, they're coated, they're easy to swallow. It's wonderful stuff.
19: Now, I know you're chomping at the bit to tell us a little more about the study that Purity did on the EverStrong powder. They tested golfers, and right, Purity found out that not only were these golfers getting stronger and more explosive, but they were driving the golf ball, get this, 14 yards further. That's amazing.
18: I have such a big smile on my face right now. I'm remembering when the researchers came back and gave us this information. I mean, we were bouncing off the walls. This is so exciting. The researchers called this a seminal study in sports nutrition, and this is on our EverStrong formula, the product we're talking about right now, the EverStrong powder. So double-blind, placebo-controlled study, 30 golfers took the EverStrong powder for 1 month. No exercise, nothing different. Just took our EverStrong powder for 1 month. In 1 month, they were banging the golf ball 14 yards further. Not only that, 6% more power on the bench press, more explosive. They could lift the weight faster.
19: Hold on. Guys spend hundreds of dollars on new clubs to drive the ball further.
18: So, I mean, you could spend $500 on a driver and pick up 5 yards, right? This is 14 yards. People shouldn't just ho-hum about this or yawn about this. This is amazing because, let's face it, this was a golf study, but more explosiveness, more speed, more power. This should help all sports. So if you're a tennis player, if you're a jogger, if you're any kind of an athlete, this has ramifications across the board. But again, these golfers, 1 month on this EverStrong powder we're talking about today, banging the golf ball 14 yards further. Can you imagine? You get your bottle of EverStrong, you don't tell your buddies, take it for a month, and you go out and you're banging the ball 14 yards past them. They don't know what hit them.
19: Wow. All right, we just got a few minutes left here. I want you to recap this amazing story today about creatine, what you like to call the molecule of strength. Who needs it? And what about this double free bottle offer today with the EverStrong plus the B12 Energy Melts?
18: You know what? My one concern with this show is that literally it sounds too good to be true, right?
19: Right.
18: Like when I tell folks about EverStrong,
19: right,
18: I'm afraid they're going to think I'm making this up. It's not possible, right? You know, I know how you feel because 6, 7, 8 years ago when I started to read about creatine, I almost couldn't believe it. I said to myself, if it's really this good with an excellent safety profile, how come everybody's not using it? But I started to use it and I noticed some incredible benefits. It's just phenomenal. And it's as simple as this. You're going to get on the Ever Strong. You're going to try it. You're going to get stronger. You're going to get more powerful. You can look in the mirror and see the difference. There's hundreds and hundreds of human studies backing this up. These aren't studies with a hamster in a lab somewhere. We're talking human studies. I call this stuff muscle fertilizer. It's that great. And of course, we didn't just add the CreaPure creatine. We've discussed that. We added the Fruit XB. Remember that? Joint health. We added the coffee berry extract, that phenomenal antioxidant that's more potent than blueberries and strawberries for powerful antioxidant protection. I added the vitamin D because it's so important across the board, great for bone health, but also for seniors, vitamin D so important for muscles, especially as we get older, for strength and coordination. So this is a very comprehensive formula. Again, this would easily cost you $80, $90, $100 to replicate on your own, but today it's free. And not only that, let's not forget about the B12 energy melts, because we're talking about energy here today. And when you think energy, you think B12. B12 is critical for making red blood cells to carry oxygen to the tissues. The biotin in there is great for the hair, skin, and nails. So just make sure you're one of the first 1,000 callers. That's the only catch on this whole show. 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Be one of the first 1,000 callers. 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You're just paying for the shipping. 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It never happens. 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
19: Fascinating information as always. 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
1: Dry to wrap up this first weekend of August with sun breaking through this afternoon and a high of 74 as winds gust in from the north and northeast at times. Tonight, partly cloudy and breezy with a low in the mid-60s. We'll start off the week with sunshine tomorrow and a high of 77 and a sunny and warmer Tuesday with a high in the low 80s. From the Weather Channel, I'm Jeff Maher, WLSAM 890, with another update in 30 minutes.
2: Eaton's 24 in, but only 15 out. Kennedy and Mohair 36 back out to the airport, 39. Eisenhower inbound slow from Mannheim to Harlem, also on the Bishop Ford. Still have that flooding outbound at Sibley to Sabal Lakeshore Drive. Northbound heavy Soldier Field to Chicago. Southbound from Michigan to Roosevelt Road. From the WLS AM 890 Traffic Center, I'm Ed Smarin with the next update in 30 minutes.
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4: 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I am your host, Steve Summers, and I've got to tell you, we have got a fascinating show for you today. Now, if you're like most people, you may have noticed that when you hit 50, you kind of hit the wall. You know, between your joints, the heart, the brain, your eyes, your energy, you name it. Now, when you hit 50, you have to pay attention to your health. We all know that. So whether you're 40 or 50, or say in your 60s or 70s, or even older for that matter, our guest today says he's discovered something that you can unlock the key to feeling better at any age. This is exciting. What is it? What are we talking about? Why do you need to know about this? Well, stay tuned. Dr. Neil Levin is on the line here. Dr. Neil Levin is a chiropractor. He's a nutritionist. He's a longtime advisor for Purity Products. Welcome, Dr. Levin. So great to have you back on the show today. This is a big story, isn't it?
5: Oh, absolutely, Steve. And let's cut right to the chase here. That discovery you talked about at the top there, it's krill oil, because krill oil is simply amazing for us. It's great for the heart, great for the joints, fantastic for the brain, for the eyes. I mean, I have people coming into my clinic every single day, and they want to feel better. I mean, they want to feel physically better, stronger. They want their joints to feel comfortable, but they want to stay mentally sharp. They want to keep that brain thinking like it did when they were younger. They want to protect themselves from coronary heart disease and maintain those flexible, healthy, youthful arteries for wonderful circulation. Hey, Steve, they want to boost their energy. And
4: absolutely,
5: you know, why not? I mean, we deserve it. And that's what we're going to be talking about here today with this Krill Omega 50 Plus, which is the cutting edge combination, Steve, of krill oil, which is so fabulous for us. But we've infused the krill oil. Now, this is so important. We've infused the krill oil with the high omega-3 concentrated fish oil. You need to do that when you're dealing with krill, because krill just isn't high enough in omega-3. So many other important parameters and virtues, but you got to get that high omega-3 fish oil in there, and we've done that. So this is now the best of both worlds. But we didn't stop there. For the 50-plussers, we've added some vitamin D. We doubled the antioxidant power, and Steve, we actually increased the amount of krill by 67%. So this now becomes the finest omega-3 nutrient in the world, as far as I'm concerned.
4: This is very, very exciting. This krill oil sensation, I mean, it is all over the news, Dr. Neil Levin. Great studies are out there. Many experts are declaring that krill oil is better than fish oil. So give us this lowdown on this krill omega 50 plus formula.
5: Right. Steve, you know, if I told you, and we did talk about this before the show, that there's this one tiny pill that benefits the joints and the brain and memory, mood, coronary heart disease, wonderful for the arteries, makes your hair shine, great for the skin. I mean, what would you say to that?
4: Hey, where is it? Where can I get this stuff?
5: Right, and we have it. It's Krill Omega 50 Plus, and we're going to give it to everybody for free today. And that's really cool, because Purity wants everybody to try this, because they know they're going to see a huge difference. But get this. On top of that, for the first 1,000 people that call today, we're giving away a second gift, because I just demanded this. You know, when we're dealing with the 50-plussers, and hey, you know, if you're 40 and you feel like your energy is low, this is for you also. But for people 50 and over, we're also giving away free B12 energy melts. I demanded this because, hey, as we're getting a little older, we don't absorb that B12 as well, and I want you to feel the benefits from this Krill Omega 50 Plus. So I'm going to jack up those B12 levels for you today as well. You know, what a value proposition.
4: You know, when it comes to your health, it really is a win-win. This is amazing. I heard you say that this can actually reduce the risk of coronary heart disease. I mean, when you hear that, whose ears don't perk up after that? How exactly does that work anyway?
5: Right, right. Well, Krill Omega 50 Plus, remember, this is the combination of krill oil with the high omega-3, highly concentrated fish oil. So it's much higher in omega-3s than most krill oil formulas would be. So when we're dealing with the high omega-3 fish oil, we're talking about support for the HDL cholesterol, healthy, youthful, flexible arteries. That's so great for the circulation, heart muscle strength, platelet activity, red blood cells that stay nice and soft and flexible so they can work their way through those little capillaries. Oh, what about triglycerides? That becomes so important. So this Krill Omega 50 Plus supports the heart in so many ways. And, you know, the bottom line is we need to think about this because as we're getting a little older, 50 plus, maybe mid-40s, certainly 60s and 70s, it's decision time. I mean, you know your body's not working the way it did when you were in your 30s.
4: Exactly.
5: The energy might not be there. You need to make a decision. Are you going to take it laying down and just let yourself get old, or are you going to do something about it? Are you going to stay physically active? Are you going to do the things you need to stay healthy? And getting these omega-3s, the krill oil, the vitamin D, the antioxidants make such a difference. This is a game changer for anybody in that 50-plus age group.
4: Doc, this is absolutely great information. I know that omega-3s, talk about that just for a second, are best known for their cardiovascular benefits, and they're certainly also known as brain food. Now, we've discussed this in some of the past shows. If you would, touch on the brain benefits for our listeners listening out there today, and tell us why you say that supplementing with omega-3s isn't just a good idea for the brain, but an absolute necessity.
5: Oh, this is such an important point that you're bringing up. Absolutely. For brain health, we must get these omega-3s back in there. You know, when you think about omega-3s and you think about brain health and memory and mood and feeling sharp, you really want to single out the DHA component. That's the docosahexaenoic acid. You know what, Steve? Your brain is 60% fat by weight. And of that, 25% needs to be DHA. You know what I use an analogy in my practice? People understand calcium and bone health, right? If you don't have calcium in your diet and you don't supplement with calcium, your bones are going to get brittle and weak. You understand that, right?
4: Right, exactly.
5: That's what happens to bones. Bones need calcium for their normal strength and structure. Now, with the brain, it's the same. DHA for normal structure. We use this for one brain neuron to communicate with another, to build out the brain, to make the serotonin, the dopamine, all the feel-good neurotransmitters. So must have it, must get it back in there. So important. And with this Krill Omega 50 Plus, we've increased the level of DHA because we've put the concentrated omega-3s in there. Now, with Krill Omega 50 Plus, you're going to get 130 milligrams of DHA per serving, Steve.
4: Wow.
5: The leading brand of krill oil, you're going to get 24.
4: Excellent.
5: 24 in the leading brand, you're going to get 130 with Krill Omega 50 Plus. That's why this is so incredible for the brain.
4: This is absolutely exciting. I got to tell you, though, during the last Krill show that we did together, you totally shocked me, Doc. I remember this specifically. You said that.
5: Tell me, I'm on the edge of my seat. What did I say?
4: You said, and I remember, that the studies show that krill oil improves joint comfort in just 7 days. Now, if the benefits for the brain and the heart didn't perk my ears up, that certainly would. If you would, touch on the study and tell us how this works.
5: Right, right. That was a great study. In fact, that's the reason I started taking krill oil about 5-6 years ago. Mm-hmm. Pilot study, double blind, placebo controlled, exactly what you want to see out of the Journal of the American College of Nutrition. Now, participants got 300 milligrams of krill oil or placebo. Now, remember, in Krill Omega 50 Plus, we're giving you even more. We're giving you 500 milligrams of krill oil, so even more potent. But the participants in the study that got the krill oil got some amazing joint benefits, Steve. Get this. In just 7 days, and you remember this from the last show, but in just 7 days, they were 28% more comfortable. That's a jaw dropper. When I read that, I immediately went out and bought my first bottle of krill oil. But after 30 days, they were 38% more comfortable. The researchers didn't stop there. They looked at flexibility of the joints. They looked at function of the joints. All improved. And I call this the krill oil advantage. So if you're out there and you're taking fish oil, well, fish oil is great. I mean, fish oil is in here. It's so important, but you're not going to get the same joint advantages just on krill. You're not going to experience this joint comfort benefit that we get specifically from the krill. And remember, in Krill Omega 50 Plus, we've jacked up the levels of the krill 67% more. So in terms of dosage, fantastic.
4: That's big. That is absolutely big. Hey, I was on the website, and the testimonials on the Krill Omega 50 Plus, they're incredible. I mean, people obviously love this product. I'd like to share a couple of my favorites here.
5: Sure, sure.
4: Believer writes in, she's a female age 45 to 54 from Georgia. She rates it 5 out of 5 stars. She writes, this has helped. Less grind on my knees when climbing up the steps. Beneficial to my overall health, both physically and mentally. I just feel better, is what she said. Also, Safety Susan, age 55 to 64 from Sacramento, California. She writes to 5 out of 5 stars. I was a little worried about fishy aftertaste. However, I have not burped it even once. She goes, I like it better than regular fish oil. The capsule size is smaller and it's easy to swallow. This is big, the capsule size being smaller.
5: You know, and I'm really glad you picked that one out because Safety Suzanne picks out a very important point there. I don't think we've really harped on this enough because people have trouble swallowing those huge horse pills, you know, those huge omega-3 pills. These are tiny. So this is why this is such a breakthrough. These capsules are so small and easy to swallow. Anybody can easily swallow them. But at the same time, we've increased the dosage of krill by 67%. We've boosted the antioxidant power. The vitamin D is in there. We supercharged the whole thing with the high omega-3, highly concentrated fish oil. So important for the heart. So yeah, Safety Suzanne, she really nailed it there. I want to read a couple myself. This one in front of me, Blessed. She's in the 55 to 64 age bracket, Fort Worth, Texas, 5 out of 5 stars. She writes, I was experiencing brain fog. I couldn't remember things at work. Felt I was slowing down mentally. Purity was offering a free bottle. I've been taking it for a year, and I swear by it. I have experienced a difference in my brain and body. Good for you, Blessed. Okay. Let me read one more. Odie, 54. Male in the 55 to 64 category, 5 out of 5 stars. He's from Canada. He writes, awesome experience. I started taking Krill Omega 50 Plus about 5 weeks ago and have nothing but good things to say about it. I'm experiencing more benefits than I thought possible. The most noticeable is that I feel more mentally alert. I'm finding it easier to get out of bed in the morning. I feel satisfied with 6 to 8 hours of sleep. I wake up with an energy that I haven't felt in a long, long time. You know what? I'm not surprised at these testimonials at all because, again, I take this product myself. Mm-hmm. It's fabulous. My patients love the Krill Omega 50 Plus. They feel it in their joints. They feel it in their brain. They feel it in their energy, their circulation. They just feel better. That's what everybody tells me when they get in this Krill Omega 50 Plus.
4: Now, Dr. Neil Levin, talk for a minute, if you would, about the B12 energy melts, too. This is really an exciting addition.
5: So important.
4: You gave these away in our last Krill show as well. And the feedback has been absolutely overwhelming. People simply love the energy, the pep, the vigor they feel when they have their B12 levels restored with these. And now Purity's going to do it again. So 2 free bottles here today for the listeners. Tell us about this.
5: Yeah, remember, first of all the listeners today that pick up the phone and call are going to get a free bottle of this Krill Omega 50 Plus, amazing, with the krill oil, 67% more krill oil, the high omega-3 fish oil, boosting those omega-3 levels, so critical for the heart, for the skin, for the hair, for the eyes. On top of that, we added the vitamin D, so important, so pure, so pristine. But now, the B12 energy melts, why are they here? I said to Purity, I said, guys, we're dealing with the 50-plussers here. Even people of 45, 50, 60, 70, they're having more trouble absorbing the B12, and B12 is critical. You think B12, think energy. If your energy is low and you're in your 50s or 60s, I mean, it may be a B12 issue. B12 helps the body to make red blood cells. We need that to carry oxygen to the tissue, so important for energy. 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So these B12 energy melts, they're fantastic. You put one on your tongue, tastes delicious. 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
4: 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Now, Doc, I've seen these ads where they say that krill oil is 48 times stronger than fish oil. Is that true? Does that make any sense?
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4: No kidding.
3: You're getting it all for free today. 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It's not one being better than the other. They're both great. And this is the best of both worlds.
4: You know, thank God for purity products. I'm serious. Seriously, because when you think about where our food supply is gone and where we are today, we have to have something that allows us to feel better as we age, to age gracefully. It's amazing to me as we talk about
3: this. And that's why I love the way that Purity gives away the free bottles. Because, you know, people can be skeptical.
4: Sure.
3: They should be skeptical. But now they can be skeptical and they say, okay, you know what? This sounds pretty important. I'm going to give this a go. It's only going to cost me $6.95. And they get it and they try it out. And what they start to see, because it doesn't take long. Remember that joint study, 7 days, 28% more comfortable. What they start to see is, hey, I'm more comfortable. I feel better. They notice their energy is better. And they realize, hey, you know what? This is important. And they tell their friends and they tell their relatives and they tell their loved ones. And Purity's been doing business this way for, I don't know, 20 years now. Let's look at one more. You know, this is a great testimonial by Gracie. 5 out of 5 stars, she writes. It works. I feel a difference in my joints after only 1 week. Also, you have the nicest staff. That's what Gracie writes. You have the nicest staff. People are going to appreciate working with Purity. They're a fantastic company. They put their money where their mouth is. They give out free bottles, and you try it, and you're like, wow, this is great stuff. Thank God for Purity.
4: Let's talk about the heart health for a moment. It's probably the single greatest concern that people face as they age. So anything that we can do to boost heart health becomes really a top priority. You know this, I know this, and those folks out there know this as well. And I know you mentioned earlier that omega-3s literally lower our risk of coronary heart disease. Do I have that correct? Because that's a big statement.
3: You know, absolutely. I mean, protecting the heart, this is what put omega-3s on the map back in the 70s. Dr. Dierberg discovered, you know, how protective they were for the Eskimos. Mm-hmm. By the way, he's a wonderful guy. I had lunch with him a year or two ago. Great conversation. But bottom line is omega-3s protect our heart in so many ways. They promote a smooth, rhythmical heartbeat, important for the body's normal inflammatory response in the heart muscle, inside the arteries and veins. They promote those youthful, flexible arteries, so important for circulation. They promote healthy blood platelet activity, healthy red blood cell activity. They support a healthy blood pressure. That's very important. Triglycerides. So they do so much for the heart. So simply amazing cardiovascular protection with these omega-3s.
4: It just keeps getting better, doesn't it? Hey, you know, I got to remind our
3: listeners. I have patients come in here all the time, and I'm like, are you taking your omega-3s? I hope you're still taking your omega-3s. 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Take your omega-3s. In fact, if there was only one nutrient that I could take, Steve, honest to God, if there was only one nutrient that I could take, hands down, it's omega-3s. That's the first most important nutrient you could take. And this Krill Omega 50 Plus, I love the way they combine the krill oil with the fish oil, so you're getting the best of both worlds. Can't beat it.
4: 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Doc, this study you sent me on this omega-3s and the memory is amazing. It seems that the participants taking omega-3s had some pretty incredible benefits here. When you talk about memory, that is something that kind of slips as we get older. Tell us more about this, would you?
3: Right. This was a great study, an important study, because what they did here was very interesting. This out of the journal,

0: neurology, and what they did is they checked the omega-3 level in the red blood cells of women, 1,000 women, older women. So this is a big study, 1,000 women. Mm-hmm. But then again, 8 years later, and the women were on average 78 years old at this point, they did MRI scans of the women's brains. And what they found, Steve, this is so amazing, they found that the brain volume for the women that had higher omega-3 indexes, in other words, they had more omega-3s in their red blood cells, mm-hmm. the women that had more omega-3s in their red blood cells, they had higher brain volume. They were actually maintaining more of the youthful size of the brain. Their brains were bigger. You could see it plainly in the MRI measurements. That's really great. Cool. But not only that, there's a very important part of the brain known as the hippocampus, a very important part of the brain that facilitates learning, facilitates memory. And there was greater brain volume in the hippocampus for people that had more omega-3s in their red blood cells. That's how you can really measure how much omega-3 someone's taking in. So if you take omega-3s, you will raise your omega-3 index. We know this. It's a fact. You take omega-3s, you raise that up. So you want to have more omega-3s in your bloodstream. Very important. That's how it infuses into all the cell membranes, into the joints, into the brain, et cetera. So take the krill omega 50 plus. You get the krill oil, 67% more krill oil. So fantastic for the joints. You get the high omega 3 fish oil, vitamin D in there as well, astaxanthin for extra antioxidant power, and protect that brain, protect your memory, facilitate that quick, that youthful thinking that's so fun to have. When you feel sharp, when you feel like your brain is working great, you have that brain energy, it's more fun. It's more fun to be in a conversation. You feel better. You wake out of bed. You have that energy. You feel mentally alert. You feel alive. That's the way I want to feel. That's the way young people feel. That's why we put this in this krill omega 50 plus. We want people to feel younger. We want people to maintain their youthful vigor and attitude. And that's what this krill omega 50 plus is all about.
1: All right. I got to tell you, Dr. Levin, I take the krill omega 50 plus. And one of the things that I absolutely love about the pill is that it's so small. I mean, it's so easy to take. And so much better than trying to swallow one of those omega-3 horse pills, you know, the bigger ones. Anyone can take these with ease, and that's what's great about it. Tell us, how did you supercharge this formula while at the same time shrinking the capsule size? How do you do that?
0: Right. It's so amazing. This is really a breakthrough, Stephen. I mean, for those of you that are picturing this huge omega-3 pill, it's not like that. These are tiny. They're so small, anybody can swallow these. My son, Corey, has trouble swallowing pills. He gets these down like they're nothing. They're much smaller. They're easy to swallow. And now with our lemon lock flavor system, which I didn't even talk about before, you open the bottle up, Steve, it smells like lemon. 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So an incredible value. And here's what I want you to do. Pick up the phone pretty quick, because believe it or not, 1,000 sounds like a lot, but it's not, Steve. On bigger radio stations, they move fast.
1: Right,
0: so
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0: Call soon. 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Everybody's getting that. Don't worry. You're definitely going to get that. But if you're one of the first 1,000 callers, then you get the free B12 Energy Melt. So, no, we need to talk about that one more time. But I want you to get that, too, and I demand this, because this is Krill Omega 50 Plus. We want this for the folks. Hey, if you're in your 40s and you feel run down, it's great for you, too. But 50, 60, 70. 70s, folks in that age bracket, they're not absorbing the B12 as well because they're losing some of the intrinsic factors in the GI tract that are responsible for absorbing the B12. So now you put the B12 Energy Melt on your tongue, tastes delicious, and it just gets in there and boosts up those levels of B12. What do you feel? When you boost your level of B12, if you had been low, you feel more energy because B12 helps make the red blood cells, carry oxygen to the tissues, helps burn your carbs for energy, great for the hair, skin, and nails, great for so many things. 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
5: The sun breaking through this afternoon. The high should be close to 74. It's winds gusting from the north and northeast at times. Here 20 to 25 miles per hour. Partly cloudy overnight with a low falling to 64. Some sun with lighter winds tomorrow and a high of 77. And a sunny and warmer Tuesday as the high reaches the low 80s. From the Weather Channel, live Jeff Maher, WLS AM 890 with another update in 30 minutes.
6: President Trump says U.S. military still are ready to go. I'm Ann Carrick, Fox News. A massive wave of strikes on Iran halted for now. The president pausing strikes on Iran. Fox's Trey Yingst in Tel Aviv.
7: Overnight, President Trump posted on Truth Social saying that Iran and other Middle Eastern countries asked that he hold off any attack in that the perimeters of a deal have been agreed to. He went on to say this would include the immediate, complete and total opening of the Hormuz Strait and an end to Iran's nuclear threat. Reports do indicate that assurances were made by Iran's foreign minister, one of the country's top negotiators. Before the latest diplomatic breakthrough, Iran attacked additional vessels in the Strait of Hormuz late last week. At a cabinet meeting at Camp David on Friday, the president described his displeasure with the way the Iranians have negotiated while continuing destabilizing activity.
6: Saudi Arabia reportedly asked the president to call off the strikes, in part out of concerns for possible attacks on its energy infrastructure. Three people were killed, seven others injured in a Saturday afternoon shooting at the In-N-Out Burger in Twins Falls, Idaho. One of those killed was an employee at the restaurant.
8: Cell phone videos capture dozens of employees running from the building Saturday afternoon and the possible suspect carrying a long rifle. The police chief called it a chaotic scene, but has not yet identified the suspect or a potential motive.
9: The suspected shooter in this incident is deceased. He was nearby on the scene there. We are working to try to ascertain his identity and the motivations behind that.
8: In a statement, In-N-Out President Lindsay Snyder confirmed at least one employee was killed in the shooting. She said, "My heart is broken. We lost one of our beautiful associates tonight. She was taking care of our most important asset, our customers, and her life was taken by a disgusting human who doesn't value the lives of others or his own."
6: Fox's Rebecca Castor reporting. 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
10: Eaton's 26 in, 15 out. Kennedy 40 in from O'Hare and back out to the airport. 43 stop and go outbound the Eisenhower, Costner to Austin, and the Stevenson now inbound central to Pulaski. Dan Ryan Express inbound heavy 43rd to 31st. Also, we have some delays on Dusable Lakeshore Drive in both directions near downtown. From the WLS AM 890 Traffic Center, I'm Ed Smarin with the next update in 30 minutes.
3: 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This product is not intended to diagnose, treat, cure, or prevent any disease.
11: 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One of my favorite guests is on the line. We've got Chris Killam, also known as the Medicine Hunter, standing by now. CNN calls Chris the Indiana Jones of natural medicine because he's constantly scouring the globe searching for natural remedies. You may have seen Chris on the Dr. Oz show or maybe on PBS or CBS and also on Fox News where he does a health segment. He's been featured in the New York Times and also on ABC's 2020. Anyway, Chris is joining us today to discuss not one, but three of the hottest nutritional ingredients out there on the market today. Even better, he's teamed up with Purity today to give away a complimentary bottle to everyone out there in the listening audience. So do not, I repeat, do not change that dial. But first, a quick introduction. Chris Killam is an author and an educator. He's written 14 books. He's conducted research in over 30 countries. Again, he's been on with Oprah and Friends and Dr. Oz. Chris, welcome back to the show.
12: Thank you so much. It's always a pleasure to have a great conversation with you.
11: Now, most of us are super busy these days. We want to stay healthy, but quite frankly, it can be daunting. You know, with all the different supplements out there. Now, Chris, you've traveled all over the world learning about different natural remedies. So you really know which ingredients to look for. So tell me this, besides a good multivitamin and some fish oil, maybe a few other things, go into the three super hot nutrients you've been so jazzed about lately.
12: Well, I'm happy to do that. The three super nutrients, as we like to say, are a green tea extract, a turmeric extract called curcumin, and an extract from red wine called resveratrol. And apropos of what you said about my traveling around the world, I've extensively investigated these in their host countries. So I've been in the green tea plantations of China and India and worked with top researchers of this ingredient in those countries. With turmeric, I've been deeply involved with turmeric researchers in India and seen all of that. And with resveratrol, I've worked with scientists in Europe and also in California and Chile and South Africa, all of which are major red wine producing areas. So I've had the opportunity to investigate these things in the field, meet with the top scientists, and my conclusion is that green tea, curcumin from turmeric root, and resveratrol from red wine are remarkable health-enhancing agents that everybody can benefit from in a very, very substantial way.
11: Now, Chris, let's talk about these big three. And it's interesting that they're all found in our diet and all are considered superfoods. The green tea, the curcumin, the resveratrol. Why did you want to combine the three? There's always a method to your madness, if I can say it that way, because you combine these things together. You call it a real game changer.
12: Well, you know, when I look at these, there actually isn't a reason to put them all in separate products. They do go very well together. As you said, they're all food derived. So it's kind of like you can make a salad if you choose out of many vegetables. You don't just have to have a bowl of lettuce or a bowl of cucumbers. And while that's a little bit simplistic, the fact is that all of these are very, very rich in groups of protective compounds that are both antioxidant, so they actually protect our organ systems, so they maintain a healthy inflammatory status in the body. And this is really a big breakthrough. I also like the idea that people can get a concentrated supplement of green tea extract, curcumin extract, and resveratrol in one product with truly meaningful amounts of each one and not have to go out and basically buy a shopping cart full of stuff.
11: Now, let's dive into the headlines and the research, especially on this green tea, because it's absolutely amazing. I know in Asia they've been using it for thousands of years for healthy aging. But what are you seeing recently in the press? I know you told me the Nutrition Research Journal in its July 2012 issue revealed that green tea significantly increased plasma antioxidant activity and whole blood glutathione. Can you recap some of these headlines and tell me why you're such a green tea advocate?
12: Okay. What you just said about increasing plasma antioxidant activity is really critical. There are many antioxidants that people consume that don't actually wind up in the body, or they don't wind up in the body in any significant amounts. The green tea antioxidants, which we know are among the most highly beneficial antioxidants in the entire world, are very well absorbed. They improve plasma antioxidant activity. That is the blood concentration of antioxidants. So what happens is you get this great concentration of antioxidant substances, which are protective compounds floating around in the body and protecting the cells of your body, your organs, every part of your body from premature destruction due to exposure to environmental pollutants and things in the diet. With regard to the whole blood glutathione, when we take in the right antioxidants, and not all antioxidant compounds are the right antioxidants, our bodies produce more of its own super protective compound called glutathione. So you take in the green tea extract, you build the antioxidant activity in your blood, and you also cause your body to produce this enormously beneficial, very well-studied, very powerful protective substance called glutathione. So it is remarkable. This isn't something that most high antioxidant foods or supplement ingredients do, but it does happen with a concentrated, properly made green tea extract.
11: All right, let's switch gears and talk about this curcumin, which is number two on your list. And by the way, these three ingredients are all found in the new green tea combo formula. We're going to be offering a free bottle in a few minutes, but talk to me about the curcumin, which is spelled C-U-R-C-U-M-I-N. Now, most people haven't heard of it, but scientists and researchers know it's one of the most powerful superfoods on the planet. It can positively influence our DNA, maintain joint comfort, healthy inflammation, and more. Can you share some of the incredible headlines on curcumin and tell us why you use this? And we talked about this off air a few minutes ago, this patented curcumin with greater absorption.
12: Okay. Well, first of all, I think while people might not know the term curcumin, they may well know turmeric root, which is a yellow spice, and it shows up in curries, and it's part of the 5,000-year-old Indian Ayurvedic system of medicine. I've been studying turmeric and its derivative curcumin since the 1970s, and I'll say this right off the bat, that there are almost no plant materials in the world as extensively studied as this. A couple of thousand studies can be found in the scientific and medical literature. We know that curcumin is powerfully antioxidant. We know that it has a remarkable capacity to protect the liver, and the liver is our primary detoxifying organ. It greatly enhances joint health. So if people are experiencing joint discomfort due to overuse, this really helps to relieve that. And it's also what we call cardioprotective. It helps to protect the heart. It helps to maintain normal, healthy cholesterol. And one last thing that is really kind of astounding is that curcumin actually causes your body to produce what are called neuroprotective factors in the brain. So it causes your body to produce these agents in the brain that protect the actual tissue of the nerves and the brain itself. There's almost nothing else that we know of that does this. Specifically, the curcumin that you mentioned offers about 7 times the absorption of other curcumin. So when you take 250 milligrams of this stuff, you get about 7 times the activity that you would if you took, say, a comparable amount of another curcumin extract. So this, in my opinion, is one of the most life-enhancing, protective, totally beneficial substances on Earth. And it has just decades of scientific and medical studies to back it up.
11: Now, Chris, I know that we talked already about the green tea in the curcumin in your new green tea formula, which Purity is giving away for free today. But first, tell me about the third nutrient on the list, the resveratrol, which is super hot right now. Share with us some of the headlines and the science behind resveratrol. I know the French love it, but why is it on your short list?
12: Well, resveratrol is one of those remarkable compounds that I just sort of shake my head at how many different things it does. It is found in grapes, in wine grapes. It also shows up in cranberries. What we know about resveratrol is that, like green tea and also like curcumin extract, it's profoundly antioxidant. But more than that, it shows significant properties. When you look at some of the things in the body that happen during aging as a result of fat accumulation in tissue and insulin sensitivity, resveratrol helps to protect against those things. It's a powerful immune regulator. And you know, our immune system is responsible for keeping us healthy. It is remarkably beneficial for the heart. And this is why it's considered one of the keys to the so-called French paradox. You know, the French drink a lot of red wine, they eat a lot of cheese, they smoke cigarettes, and they stay slim and they have good cardiovascular health, which just seems completely unfair. But resveratrol appears to be key in that. And additionally, there is a brain benefit like there is with the curcumin with blood flow to the brain. So when you take resveratrol, you get brain blood flow. This means you get more oxygen to the tissues of the brain. So this is on my short list for all those reasons and for about a dozen more that would just plain take too long to explain.
11: All right, again, we're talking with Chris Killam, also known as the Indiana Jones of natural medicine, sometimes called the medicine hunter as well. Chris, let's laser in on how this wonderful formula that you created in conjunction with Purity Products. I know that Purity's been in business now for, what is it, over 20 years. They've got a top rating from the Better Business Bureau, and people can get a complimentary bottle of this green tea CR today. We'll give that number out in a few minutes. But first, Chris, before we tell our listeners how they can get their very own complimentary bottle of green tea CR, tell me this. If you wanted to buy this green tea plus the patented curcumin plus the resveratrol, I mean, you'd spend close to probably at least $75 for all three bottles in the store. And yet today, Purity Products is giving away a free bottle. How are they able to do this?
12: Well, you can consider it kind of a smart bet. And what I mean by that, first of all, Purity's big, but they're also very strategic. They know that if a person who's listening will pick up the phone, call in and get their free bottle, and it really is free, as in free, as in it doesn't cost you money. 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
11: Chris, hold that thought. 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Okay, Chris, talk about some of the headlines just on the green tea that we didn't get to yet. I understand that dieters just love green tea because it supports healthy fat metabolism. Is that right? And what does the research say about green tea when it comes to weight management?
12: Well, this is one of the especially wonderful things about green tea. We know that green tea has thermogenic properties. That is, it has heat-generating properties in the body, so it actually causes your body to burn more calories. So when you eat a meal, you're going to burn more calories from that meal as a result of taking a good, well-made, concentrated green tea extract. In addition, it has specific fat oxidation properties. It actually burns fat. I'm not suggesting that you're going to lose 20 pounds in a week, but I am saying that this is going to help your body to metabolize fat more efficiently. Over time, taking a green tea extract can help you to have a better fat to lean muscle ratio. So from a weight control standpoint, this is very good news. Additionally, green tea helps to stabilize blood glucose or blood sugar. And unstable blood sugar is one of the contributing factors to increased weight. So by stabilizing blood sugar, you have an effect on weight control and weight management. So it's really quite remarkable stuff. You need enough of it. We've got enough of it in green tea CR. It has to be the right extract. We've got the right extract. But the science is there for healthy weight management.
11: All right. Now, Chris, you say that with Purity's formula, it provides you with about 3 cups worth of green tea in each 2-capsule serving. So you get all of the green tea's concentrated benefits for energy, for heart health, for alertness in just 2 caps. Plus, you get the curcumin and the resveratrol, too. So it's easy. You call it your daily shortcut to better health. Explain this idea of a healthy shortcut and explain some of the top benefits as well.
12: Well, I mean, you could, for example, drink 3 cups of good concentrated green tea each day, eat at least 1 really rich curry made with a lot of turmeric root, and drink a couple of glasses of red wine. You could do that every day. Most people will not do that every day, but they still might want the benefits of 3 of the biggest superstar protective health-enhancing nutrients on the entire planet. So when I call this a daily shortcut, I'm simply saying that you can get in a capsule, in a good capsule, what you'd otherwise have to get by drinking a few cups of tea, eating at least 1 large, you know, turmeric-laden curry every day, and drinking a couple of glasses of concentrated red wine.
11: Again, we're talking with Chris Killam, the medicine hunter. Now, in this new green tea CR formula from Purity, it's really about the research. Share with us some of your favorite studies and the headlines on the curcumin that we didn't get to yet. I know this is one of your favorite ingredients for joint comfort and even for brain health.
12: Well, I especially like the liver protective, heart protective, and joint modifying properties of this stuff. The liver is our greatest detoxifying organ, and we know that we're constantly bombarded by toxins in the environment. In fact, blood studies show that newborn babies contain 200 industrial pollutants in their blood at the time of birth. So we need a functioning, super healthy, very strong liver. We might not think about our livers that much, but we need that. Mm-hmm. And we know that curcumin protects the liver. It keeps it strong. From a cardiac standpoint, it's highly beneficial for the heart. It's very good for maintaining healthy cholesterol and healthy platelet levels. And from a joint standpoint, we have innumerable studies showing overall improvement in joint health and relief and stable inflammatory activity, better joint mobility as a result of taking curcumin. I like the brain protective studies as well. You know, curcumin delivers all this. So I regard it as one of the single most important things that you can put in your body. And I'm very well aware that most people are not going to eat enough raw turmeric root to get the benefits that they should and that they can get from a concentrated curcumin extract.
11: I want to remind people that they can call now to get started with a free bottle of Green Tea CR from Purity Products. 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Purity knows that once you experience the benefits of Green Tea CR, you're not going to want to miss a day of taking it. 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Call now. All right, back to the show. Chris, I don't want to get too technical here, but these antioxidants in green tea are classified as polyphenols, and they really are super powerful and well-respected by scientists. But in this green tea CR formula, there's more. It's got the green tea, it's got the curcumin, the resveratrol that we talked about, plus grape seed extract, bioflavonoids, vitamin C. Can you talk to me about this array of really super antioxidants and polyphenols that you've put in the formula?
12: Well, yeah, I won't say that we kind of went overkill, but I will say that we really, really developed an efficient, comprehensive program here. Grape seed extract contain a group of highly specialized antioxidant compounds that not only do much of what I've already described, but also enhance the physical integrity of tissue in the blood vessels and the skin. So we put those in there for extra boost in antioxidant activity, but also for a specific type of activity that isn't as much addressed by the green tea, the curcumin, and the resveratrol. The bioflavonoids enhance the overall activity of vitamin C, and vitamin C itself is one of the most important nutrients that we can possibly take in. So I would say that we were very, very thorough. You know, when we went through what could be in this product, we said, you know, what would happen if we put in grape seed extract, bioflavonoids, and vitamin C? We realized that we would have an utterly superior formula. And just to reiterate, I want people to experience dynamic health. I want people to feel great. This formula, the Green Tea CR, will make you feel great. And that's the purpose of it.
11: All right, Chris, I love this Green Tea CR combination formula. And remember, the CR stands for curcumin and resveratrol. I love that with this complimentary bottle today, our listeners can get started for free. That's great value. What would people expect to pay if they bought all of these separately in the store?
12: Well, I think if they bought high-quality products that contain these ingredients, they'd be into it for about $75 or so, possibly even $80.
11: Yeah.
12: So they'd wind up spending appreciably more than they're going to spend on the green tea CR formula. And they still wouldn't get the grape seed extract. They still wouldn't get the pine bark extract, the bioflavonoids, or the vitamin C.
11: Chris, what kind of results can people expect to see? What can they expect to feel once they start taking this formula?
12: I think that people will feel greater joint mobility and comfort. I think they'll feel more energy because these ingredients also help to stabilize and maintain natural, healthy blood sugar control. I think they'll have more sustained energy throughout the day. And I would just suspect that people will have an experience of greater vitality. When you have a more highly functional immune system, you just feel more energy and better overall. It's kind of, you know, like those days when you get up and go, wow, I feel great. This is a wow, I feel great formula.
11: Now, Chris, the green tea CR, let me get this straight. It provides about 3 cups worth of green tea in each 2-capsule serving. Plus, you get the antioxidant equivalent of several servings of fruits and vegetables. Plus, you get the resveratrol and the joint comfort and brain function benefits of the curcumin. I mean, wow, all in one formula. In the last 2 minutes, talk to me about this shortcut to better health and why you want everyone listening to this program to call now for that complimentary bottle of Green Tea CR.
12: Okay. Fortunately, there's an immense body of science that has been growing steadily for the past 20 years, and it's really rich science now. We know that of the various plant-derived substances that exist, green tea extract, curcumin extract, and resveratrol extract are at the absolute top of the list of protective, vitality-enhancing, overall health-promoting compounds. There just isn't anything like these. They're in the green tea CR standing for curcumin and resveratrol, product in meaningful amounts. People will take this product. They're going to feel the difference. You're going to feel energy. You're going to feel more vitality. You're just plain going to feel better, kind of more fluid and in that flow of good health.
11: Sure.
12: So I want people to experience that. 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I'd say, no, try it free. Let the product speak for itself.
11: Chris Killam, as always, fascinating information. We appreciate your insight. Thanks so much.
12: Thank you. 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
1: Got a beach hazard statement for the rough currents and high wave action. Partly sunny, low 70s by the lake. Winds may get up to 30 miles per hour. Upper 70s inland. Tonight mostly clear. Overnight low, upper 60s by the lake, right at 60 inland. Monday sunshine, low 70s by the lake, right at 80 inland. More sunshine ahead for Tuesday. From the Weather Channel, I'm Jeff Eno, WLS, AM 890 with another update in 30 minutes.
2: Eden's inbound from Lake Cook to Montrose, 25 minutes and 15 outbound. The Kennedy inbound from O'Hare to the Byrne Interchange, 45 minutes and 40 minutes out. The Eisenhower inbound from the Jane Addams to the Post Office, 45 minutes and 30 minutes outbound. The Stevenson inbound from the Tri-State to DuSable Lakeshore Drive, 25 minutes and 20 minutes out. Lakeshore Drive southbound Hollywood to Monroe, 15 minutes. Monroe to Marquette, 12. Northbound Marquette to Monroe, 15 minutes. And Monroe to Hollywood, 12. From the WLS AM 890 Traffic Center, I'm Kat with your next update in 30 minutes.
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4: Hello and welcome to Purity Products Radio. I'm Jason Kam, and we have a very important show on a very sensitive health topic planned for you today. But let me begin by asking you three very key questions. First, are you or someone you love dealing with a weak or leaky bladder? Does the urge to go to the bathroom sometimes wake you at night? And lastly, does a leaky bladder keep you from doing the things that you love to do? Well, if you or maybe a family member answered yes to any of these questions, then you will want to hear about Purity Products' patented, clinically tested, evidence-based nutritional supplement for helping to strengthen your bladder and reduce the urge to frequently rush to the bathroom. It is a huge breakthrough. Here to tell us all about it is Sherry Torkos. Sherry is a pharmacist and longtime nutritional advisor to Purity Products. She's also written 18 books, including books on natural medicine, women's health, men's health, and a whole variety of nutritional issues. Sherry, welcome to Purity Health Radio.
5: Hey there, Jason. Yeah, so thanks so much for having me on the program. And this is such an important issue. Bladder leakage, bladder weakness, this is a very common issue.
4: Yeah.
5: In fact, according to the statistics, over 33 million Americans suffer with a weak or leaky bladder. People get frustrated with the lack of control, that urgency to run to the bathroom, the sleepless nights, and then also the embarrassment that can come with bladder leakage. You know, if you have an accident or you're out and you can't get to the bathroom in time. And you know, I'll say as a pharmacist and one who has talked to many, many patients about this, I know it's a sensitive topic because people will approach me in the aisles of the pharmacy and, you know, they're discreetly trying to ask for advice and guidance. Yeah. and some options.
4: And just to be clear, this is not just an issue for women, it's also for men, right?
5: Yes, that's right. And men and women both deal with bladder issues. I think that people often assume that if a woman has urinary issues, it's because of her bladder. But if a man has urinary issues, you know, the assumption is it's prostate related. Both men and women can have bladder leakage issues, especially as they get older. And again, I've talked to many patients, both men and women, about this issue.
4: Yeah. And look, people dealing with this issue already know the answer to my next question. But why don't you tell us, how are all of these men and women dealing with their bladder issues, with bladder weakness and a leaky bladder? What are people doing to help manage this right now?
5: People will often turn to the adult undergarments, the pads. I mean, in some pharmacies, there's a whole aisle devoted to these products. There's big yeah. money in this area. And if you have a leakage issue, then the pads and the adult undergarments, they do help to absorb, you know, the moisture, maybe a bit of the odor, but it's not a solution, right? It's not a solution for a weak and leaky bladder. It's just a tool for dealing with it when it happens.
4: Right.
5: And there's also Kegel exercises. You know, women will be familiar with what these are, because when you're trying to tighten up your pelvic muscles after childbirth, it's a specific type of exercise you do, and it strengthens the pelvic muscles, the bladder wall. But these types of exercises, they can be hard to do, especially if you're older or if you have arthritis, mobility issues. Getting up and down off the floor can be a little tricky trying to do some of these exercises.
6: Yep.
5: And there's also medications that can be prescribed, medications to help with controlling the urgency and the frequency and all of that.
6: Yeah. So basically what you're saying is obviously buying pads or undergarments can be very expensive, medications as well. Really, the implications here when you have bladder control issues, such a drain on our quality of life, right?
5: Yeah, exactly. You know, if you're dealing with a bladder leakage issue, then you know what it's like when you miss out on social events, even simple yeah. things like going to the grocery store, getting together with friends or going to a concert or an event. It can cause worry. You know, you're worried about going out, worried about having an accident. And,
6: right.
5: you know, there's other issues too, and we'll talk about it a little bit more later on in the show. But the fact is that when you have that sporadic bladder leakage, it can cause disturbances in your sleep to the point where some people that have a weak bladder or an overactive urge to urinate during the night, sometimes they're being woken up at night. Maybe lucky if they get a couple hours sleep at a time. And this can be really distressing. The medical term for this, nighttime waking to go to the bathroom, it's called nocturia. And it can honestly just wear people right out, make you really exhausted.
6: Yeah, I can imagine sleep disruption really one of the biggest issues people are going to have when they are dealing with these occasional bladder issues. So many implications here in our quality of life, like you say. But I want to get into the product here that Purity Products has. It's called My Bladder. The ingredient in this is an absolute game changer for anyone dealing with these bladder control issues. Sherry, this has been 20 years in the making, 24 patents, 14 clinical trials, 7 international awards. So why don't I let you introduce our audience to this new product we have here?
5: Yeah, sure. You know, I was really excited when I found out about this product as well, because I know so many people that struggle with bladder control issues, weak bladder, and they're desperate for mm-hmm. something that is going to make a difference. And My Bladder really is a breakthrough for bladder health because, as you mentioned, it's clinically studied. It's not a drug. It's a plant-based formula. And it does 3 very important things for your bladder. First, it can strengthen and tone the bladder. It can reduce the urge to go to the bathroom, especially at the night. Wow. And then the third thing is that it also helps your brain and your bladder talk to each other more efficiently, more effectively, so that they don't get their wires crossed and send you to the bathroom when you actually don't need to go.
6: And it's so fascinating, that third point you just brought up about how the bladder and brain, you know, talk to each other. From what I understand, sometimes the brain and bladder sort of send each other false signals. But what this product can do is help improve this communication, right?
5: Yeah, it's fascinating. It really is. It's extraordinary. As a pharmacist, I'll tell you, Jason, I'm always looking to see what's new, what's innovative when it comes to dietary supplements and in health. And when I came across the clinical studies, I reviewed the research on My Bladder, I was really impressed because yep. not only is this, you know, provide meaningful results, significant improvements in the issues that people with bladder leakage face, but listen to this. The studies show as well that the satisfaction rate for people that are taking My Bladder is 84%. So 84% wow. of people are satisfied. I mean, we don't see that very often in clinical trials for supplements or anything for that matter. So,
6: yeah.
5: you know, what we're hearing, the feedback from people saying that this product has really transformed their lives, allowing them to go out and do things they couldn't do before. When their bladder leakage issue was controlling their lives.
6: Yeah, I know it's not a miracle pill, but nevertheless, 84% is absolutely astounding. That means over 8 in 10 people who use My Bladder get results. There really is nothing like it for this issue. But why don't you run us through the results of the clinical research here so people can understand just how well studied this is?
5: Yeah, sure. So listen to these results. And this comes from a peer-reviewed study that was published in the journal Biomed Central Complementary Medicine and Therapy. Okay, so people who took My Bladder in this study enjoyed a 60% reduction in urinary urgency. 60% reduction, so that's the need to go to the bathroom. So we have a 60% reduction in this urinary urgency. Right. And that can happen. This urgency can happen either because the bladder walls are weak or because the bladder and brain, again, are sending the wrong signals. So 60% reduction there is huge. And then there were other studies on the My Bladder formula that showed a 75% of users were able to reduce the number of undergarment pads, underwear pads that they were using, some down to just one a day. Yeah. So that's huge cost savings. And it also makes life a little easier, right? Cuts down on the inconvenience that comes with constantly having to change pads and the undergarments. And another really exciting result that has come from the research is that there was an average 50% reduction in nighttime waking to go to the bathroom. So my bladder users were finally able to get the rest they needed.
6: Yeah. I mean, obviously, these are very impressive results. We are getting incredible feedback from this product. Again, My Bladder from Purity Products we're talking about here. Really, we're talking life-changing results for people dealing with this unfortunate issue. I'm not sure what other options there are out there that are even remotely close to this, certainly on the supplement side. But what's great is you can start to see results in as little as few weeks, the benefits building from there. In a few minutes, I'm going to tell our listeners how they can put My Bladder to the test, a full 1 month supply, more than enough to see a noticeable difference. We're going to let you try it. It's a great offer. I'll tell you about it in a minute, so do not go anywhere. But Sherry, first, I want you to give us a quick overview of the physiology involved in bladder weakness and bladder leakage.
5: Sure. So there's two things that are happening here. So the primary issue is that the bladder just gets weaker over time. And this is true for both men and women. What happens is that just like any muscle in our body, the bladder muscle does deteriorate and weaken with age. And also, if a man has, say, prostate issues, that can press down on the bladder, which weakens the bladder muscles even further. And for women who've been blessed to have children, being pregnant and giving birth, that can weaken the bladder, sometimes a little, sometimes a lot. So women, I hear this a lot from women that have had children, and it's you know, they're excited about the baby, but of course the downside is sometimes it's hard on the bladder. But the good news is that My Bladder can help to strengthen and tone the bladder, and it works for both men and women.
6: That's right. And it's not just that it's men and women. It's not necessarily only older people. Younger people can be dealing with this issue as well, especially women, like you said, who have given birth. Mm-hmm. This can be an issue for them. But Sherry, what is the second issue when it comes to bladder control?
5: Well, the other issue has to do with the nervous system. So we touched on this a little bit earlier when we're talking about signaling. So there's a nerve called the pedental nerve, and it runs from your pelvic region to your spine, and your brain and bladder communicate along these connections, and they tell each other how your bladder feels, whether it feels empty or full. It also sends a signal conveying how much pressure you feel on the bladder as well, so when you need to empty your bladder. So what happens is that the weakened bladder, it sends the wrong signals up and down this nerve, and it kind of fools your brain into thinking you need to go to the bathroom, even though you don't. So this is why some people, they feel or they sense that they have the urge to go to the bathroom, and then they sit down, or if you're a guy, stand up, and you're trying to pee, but you really don't have to, and there's only a little bit that comes out.
6: Yeah.
5: So the good news is that My Bladder does help with this. It can help the brain and the bladder get on the same page.
6: That's right. Very well said. So basically, the underlying issues here are, one, a physical weakness in the walls of the bladder. And secondly, this communication issue you've described between the brain and the bladder. My Bladder, this new formula from Purity Products, shown to address both. It strengthens the bladder, and it sort of gets your brain and bladder communicating better, sending the right signal. And remember, at the top of the show, we started with those three important questions. One, are you or someone you love dealing with a weak or leaky bladder? Two, does the occasional uncontrollable urge to go to the bathroom wake you up at night and, you know, mess up your sleep? And thirdly, does a leaky bladder sometimes keep you from doing the things that you love to do? And if you have answered yes to any of these questions, then I am telling you that My Bladder is the ultimate solution for you. There is no other dietary supplement on on the market that's even close to this. Over 8 out of 10 people who use this report that they get the benefits. We are going to prove this to you. If you are dealing with these bladder issues, you simply must try a bottle of My Bladder. If you're one of the first 1,000 callers from this weekend's radio show, we're going to send you out a full 1 month supply of My Bladder for just $9.95. It's less than 10 bucks. 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I'm going to give that number out again a little bit later on in the show, but we've got a lot of ground to cover. We are talking with Sherry Torkos, pharmacist and longtime advisor to Purity Products. And Sherry, as we move along here in this important discussion about our new and innovative way to help people deal with that occasional bladder weakness with

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2: Reclaim their lives. There are 14 clinical studies backing the benefits of this product with impressive results. We're talking about a 60% reduction in urinary urgency. That's the need to rush to the bathroom. Then there's the fact that 75% of people using My Bladder were able to reduce the number of underwear pads and undergarments they use. Some people down to just one per day.
3: Yeah, it's just a lot of people are going to be, you know, skeptical about this, and I totally understand it. So many people trying to manage this issue. This is a great solution, a plant-based option that has been shown to deliver really meaningful results. It's going to help people save a lot of time, a lot of money, and a lot of hassles. And again, what I love is 50% reduction in nighttime waking to use the bathroom. So less nighttime waking, better quality of sleep. Now, this isn't a sleep aid, but wow.
2: Yeah, exactly. Yeah, definitely. My Bladder is not going to knock people out. This is not a sleep aid. But the reality is that people actually should be able to get more sleep, better quality sleep, because they're not being interrupted by their bladder to go to the bathroom. I mean, I know how hard it is myself. If I wake up to go to the bathroom in the night, it's sometimes hard to get back to sleep. And if you're waking up 2, 3, 4 times a night, that can really do a number on your sleep.
3: Yeah, even if you could reduce it by just a little bit, it could be a dramatic improvement overall.
2: We are getting incredible feedback from real customers. These are real people that are taking the product, they're taking My Bladder, and they're getting incredible results. In fact, I was talking with a friend recently about his mother's bladder issues, and he gave me the okay to share this story here with you today. Mm-hmm. So his mother's name is Helen, and Helen had been dealing with bladder leakage issues for a long time. So her bladder was really getting in the way of her life. She wasn't going out playing bingo and doing the things that she loved because she was afraid of having an accident.
3: Right.
2: She was, you know, afraid of wetting herself. So she was, you know, really struggling with this situation.
3: Well, let's hear about the happy ending part of the story with
2: yes,
3: My Bladder.
2: Can't leave it there. We're not going to leave it there. So there is a happy ending because her son bought her a bottle of My Bladder. And after just 2 weeks using My Bladder, Helen found that she was sleeping for 4 hours at a time before having to get up to use the bathroom. So that was a dramatic improvement. Now, again, this isn't going to make people drowsy or it doesn't put you to sleep. It just makes your bladder stronger and improves the communication so that she didn't have that sudden urgency and the need to urinate that was waking her up at night. So the other big plus is that it significantly cut down on the number of pads and the undergarments that she was using.
3: No, this is great. Less urgency, less leakage, less nighttime waking, which is so huge. And as an extra perk, you're saving a lot of money too.
2: Yeah, yeah, exactly. And Helen also shared that she was so excited because she was able to return to the activities that she enjoyed before her weak bladder was getting in the way of her life. So she was able to go out with confidence, to go shopping, to be out with family and friends at events and do activities. And she said she's even playing bingo again. And that was one of her favorite things to do. But before she was taking My Bladder, she had stopped going to bingo because with the bladder urgency, she would just have to get up and run to the bathroom all the time. And it was just really frustrating. So she's just an incredibly happy and satisfied customer, one of many that we have.
3: Yeah, it's not just for women. Here's a testimonial from John. He lives in North Carolina. He said, and I'll quote, "My bladder works great. I no longer have to rush to the bathroom. Anyone with overactive bladder should try it." And, you know, again, this is not just for women. Men have this issue too. Women, you know, of all ages, certainly after, you know, giving birth, like you discussed earlier, can be dealing with this issue. Now we have this evidence-based solution, something that really works, something that has all the patents and the technologies, 7 international awards,

0: over the last 20 years or so since they developed this. We are bringing it to the market here in America under the My Bladder brand. We're very excited about it. We certainly did the homework here. We know My Bladder will work for you. So Sherry, we are almost out of time. And yet, like we said, 84% of people that use this formula say it works, report the benefits. It's going to cut the urge to urinate so people can really get their life back. And I know there are a lot of folks out there that can relate to wanting to cut down on using, you know, frankly, adult undergarments, people who want to be able to travel or just go out for dinner or visit with friends without, you know, having to keep an eye on where the nearest bathroom is.
1: Yeah, people with bladder leakage, they're always, you know, mapping the fastest route to a bathroom, knowing where, you know, they're going to have to sit to be close to the bathroom at an event. It can be hard. It can affect your quality of life. It can cause anxiety and worry and stress. And we want people to get their lives back, to enjoy quality of life and to feel confident and comfortable and not have to deal with all of these issues. So I think, you know, nobody wants to live like that, right?
0: Yeah. And again, as we're running out of time, this My Bladder product, 20 years of R&D, globally 24 patents, 14 clinical trials, including 4 peer-reviewed publications, double-blind research. This really is remarkable. But as we only have a couple of minutes here, Sherry, why don't you give us the bottom line on why people who are dealing with bladder leakage issues, this bladder control issue, why should they put this My Bladder to the test?
1: Okay. So the takeaway here, Jason, is that My Bladder is an innovative and an effective solution for bladder leakage. So we're talking about a formula that is award-winning. It's a patented blend of botanicals that works to improve bladder muscle tone, to strengthen the bladder, to reduce the urge to urinate, and it can even return people to the average number of bathroom trips they had in their younger years. So there are numerous clinical studies here. We're talking about solid science. And of course, we have lots of testimonials by real life users like Helen and John, who we talked about earlier. These are people that experienced dramatic, life-changing results using this formula. And keep in mind, the people that are taking My Bladder, they notice benefits in as little as 2 weeks. And it does build over time. So at 8 weeks, 84% of users are feeling very satisfied at 8 weeks. So just think about this. If you're experiencing bladder leakage and it's affecting your quality of life, you can improve your situation in as little as 2 weeks. Less leakage, less urgency, a better night's sleep. So I think those are some meaningful benefits. This is an easy to take product. It's just 2 small capsules a day. And as a pharmacist and someone who has looked at the science, the studies, I have a lot of confidence in this product. I know people who try My Bladder will be satisfied because it can really help them get their lives back, their freedom back.
0: Sherry, I've got to give out that 800 number. We are out of time. Thank you so much for being here with me today. I really, really appreciate it.
1: My pleasure. Thanks for having me.
0: Okay. Well, if you are one of the millions of people or maybe a loved one are dealing with a weak or leaky bladder, if you're dealing with all of the issues associated with not getting a good night's sleep 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
4: Got a partly sunny day, low 70s by the lake. North winds make it up to 30 miles per hour. We'll hit the upper 70s inland. Tonight mostly clear, overnight low, upper 60s. That's by the lake, and right at 60 inland. Monday, sunshine, low 70s by the lake, right at 80 inland. Tuesday, more sunshine. From the Weather Channel, I'm Jeff Eno, WLS, same 890 with another update in 30 minutes.
5: Wildfires rage in the Pacific Northwest. I'm Carmen Roberts, Fox News. Thousands of families have evacuated as fast-moving wildfires tear through the eastern Washington state, and the National Guard has joined the fight.
6: It's a tragedy what we're seeing over there. I think when the sun sets and the sun rises in the morning, I think we're going to be in shock to see some of the scenes that that emerge out of there.
5: Washington National Guard General Gent Walsh on Fox News. And fires are also burning in Oregon and Washington State, and three major fires burning around Spokane destroyed at least 600 structures, threatened others, and have left thousands of customers without power. Washington Governor Bob Ferguson has declared a statewide emergency and a burn ban as that devastation continues to unfold. Just as another U.S. strike on Iran appeared imminent, President Trump hit the brakes. He says his Gulf allies pressed him to pursue talks. Fox's Trey Yingst is in Tel Aviv.
7: Overnight, President Trump posted to Truth Social saying that Iran and other Middle Eastern countries asked that he hold off any attack in that the perimeters of a deal has been agreed to. He went on to say this would include the immediate, complete, and total opening of the Hormuz Strait and an end to Iran's nuclear threat. Reports indicate that assurances were made by Iran's foreign minister, one of the country's top negotiators. Secretary Rubio told Fox News that while these negotiations unfold, the regime must change their behavior.
8: The regime has to change. You may not have a regime change, but the regime has to change. The Iranian regime traditionally has been expeditionary. In essence, their view is they don't want to just govern Iran. They want to govern the region.
7: We have been here before, the Iranians saying that they want the deal, and then the war resumes.
5: And in other news, we have about 4,400 flight attendants at Canada's second largest airline who went on strike today at WestJet. 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
9: The Kennedy inbound from O'Hare to the Byrne Interchange, 50 minutes and 45 minutes outbound. The Eisenhower inbound from the Jane Addams to the Post Office, 45 minutes and 35 out. The Stevenson inbound from the Tri-State to DuSable Lakeshore Drive, 30 minutes and 20 minutes outbound. The Bishop Ford inbound from 8094 to Dan Ryan, 12 minutes. There's an accident at 111th Street blocking the right lane. Outbound is 20 minutes. Outbound at Sibley, there's flooding in the construction area. Traffic is stop and go from 130th Street. From the WLS AM 890 Traffic Center, I'm Kat with the next update in 30 minutes.
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10: Economic uncertainty is the order of the day.
11: According to economists, baby boomers are the main victims of the Great Recession.
10: Economic report, the debt and deficit are at record levels. And
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13: 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Well, the nine tax surprises retirees don't see coming until it's too late. So we're going to talk about surprises, not the good kind, right? Not a surprise birthday party, not an unexpected refund. We're talking about the tax surprises that show up in retirement that many are ill prepared for, the ones that most people never see coming until the bill is already due. So here's the thing about these surprises. The good news is these are not random. They're not bad luck. They're built right into the tax code, sitting there waiting, completely predictable if you know where to look. And that's the good news, because almost every one of them, of these, we'll call them surprises, are avoidable in plain sight and put in place, if put in place, at the right time. So think about, you know, you built your retirement savings, let's say for 30 or 40 years. The advice was the same, right? Consistently invest wisely, defer those taxes, put money in 401ks, max out your IRA, take the deduction today, right? Take the deduction today. Don't worry about taxes later. Ideally, you know, many of us are led to believe, well, we'll just be in a lower tax situation once we retire. And that advice worked right up until the day people retire, right? Because retirement doesn't eliminate taxes. It changes how they show up. Now, I've been a broken record on this, that the thing that costs us the most, that gets the least amount of attention, are taxes. And if you're a high income earner, strong, heavy saver in traditional 401k IRA, you're going to want to pay attention. We're facing a $40 trillion deficit. Our interest on our debt alone is exceeding our defense budget spending. So it's very clear the taxes are not going to go any other direction than up. Now, when you think about these things, right, I want to give you some direction. Go to taxessaved.com. That's taxes, T-A-X-E-S, saved, S-A-V-E-D.com. There's an on-demand webinar that will guide you through two examples of how, number one, if you're a high income earner and let's say you pay six figures of federal and state taxes annually and you want to put that back in your pocket, you want to learn the things that have been in the tax code since the late 1950s that the one big beautiful bill brought back to 100% and with a multiplier. To give you kind of a sneak preview, there's some great strategies that the great team over at Taxes Saved, which are former big four CPAs and tax strategists, that not only understand the strategies, they use the strategies themselves and teach the strategies to other colleagues, professionals, and consumers that qualify for the strategies nationwide, all across this country. And people are saving an enormous amount of tax that was not made aware to them. And as the saying goes, right, you can't be aware of something you've never been made aware of. And I think a lot of people assume you have to come out of retirement if you're retired, or you have to start a second career. None of that's the case. In fact, for many of you listening that have either been in or contemplated, because a lot of you have reached out since I've been talking about this, this real estate road, right, where everyone becomes wealthy on real estate, you know, that ship has left the station, unfortunately, for a lot of people. Unfortunately, either people are aging and they don't want to really deal with that. But most importantly, property taxes are skyrocketing. Homeowners insurance is gone up immensely. Interest rates are way high. And unfortunately, a lot of statutes, especially with the governing rules of as far as, you know, who's in charge, pretty much in many areas, the tenant has more power than the landlord. And so some of you listening have said, you know, I'm going to divest out of this, or I'm going to look at a different direction, because I got to tell you, if you want more time for yourself, you want more tax savings, you want less issues with tenants and toilets and headaches and heartaches, there are so many other new things out there, things that aren't new as in new, but new direction, right? Kind of the new normal, AI data centers, e-commerce software, film production, all these things creating more jobs and commerce and all the other reasons like we get these tax deductions for. People could be taking advantage of what now is almost a 7x tax deduction. So imagine using $50,000 and getting almost a $350,000 deduction. And this is what's happening day in and day out on a weekly basis at the great team over at TaxesSaved.com. That on-demand webinar is your key. It's 20 minutes. It'll teach some of you how to put this money from all that you're withholding if you're high income W-2. A lot of W-2 don't think there's things that they can do. Immensely beneficial to W-2 and not have to go start another job, right? Not have to go become a landlord, and same for self-employed, but also think about this for retirees. And then the other case study is for those of you that want to move your hard-earned savings out of the tax system, away from the IRS, and insulate your income, is Roth conversion, being able to convert. So in my example, and I'm just going to use a 6x deduction as an example, but 50,000 times 6 is 300,000. So imagine using 50,000 that creates a $300,000 tax deduction that you could use to Roth convert $300,000 and not add to your reported taxable income. Now, these aren't, you know, fly by the seat of your pants, et cetera. I mean, these are from big four CPAs. Over 1,100 CPA firms have vetted these strategies, and the CPAs are using the strategies themselves. So if you're serious about how to position yourself going into retirement, or how to better position yourself as you go through retirement, go to TaxesSaved.com, watch the on-demand webinar, tax saving solutions at your fingertips, and then schedule time to meet with the team. It's a complimentary saving tax optimization plan analysis. Now, this is going to hit home for a lot of you. Think about how you built your retirement savings for 30 or 40 years. The advice was the same: save consistently, invest wisely. As I said, retirement doesn't eliminate taxes. It changes how they show up. And when they show up, who's in control? And here's where we've seen this over and over for more than 3 decades of doing this work. It's usually not the stock market that derails retirement. It's the tax surprises nobody planned for. So I'm going to talk to you in the first half of the program, the second half of the program. We're going to walk through 9 of the biggest ones, right? So grab a pen, or make a mental note, or use your phone, take some voice dictations, because at least 3 of these apply right now. Surprise number 1, not all income is created equal. During your working years, as we know, income was simple. Paycheck comes in, taxes come out, done. Retirement, your paycheck comes in from a collection of accounts, and every single one of them is taxed at a different set of rules. Whole new game plan. That's why, for those of you listening, many people, when they reach out to the tax team, will say, oh, you know, I've got a financial person, so I just need a tax person. But see, if your financial person hasn't talked to you about transitioning from accumulation phase to distribution and preservation phase, you don't have a plan. You just simply have a portfolio. There's no coordination, orchestration. There's nothing around Social Security filing, estate planning, how to avoid Medicare taxes, how to prevent 85% of your Social Security from being taxed, how to prevent having capital gains tax, how to avoid the Obamacare net investment income tax of 3.8%, how to make sure you're maxing out all the one big beautiful bill benefits of deductions like the senior deduction. See, there's so many nuances that unless, and you engineers listening, you can't do this this in Excel. Can't do it. You have to have advanced software, and you have to have people that actually have the experience of knowing the strategies and which apply and which don't and which are the best ones. So pull money from your traditional IRA, 401ks. Every dollar is fully taxable as ordinary income. Social Security, partially taxable. Now, we'll get to just how sneaky this one is in just a moment, but your brokerage account, it depends. Dividends, interest, capital gains all play their own rules. And Roth accounts, tax-free if they're structured properly. So here's the trap. If nearly everything you own sits in tax-deferred accounts, then nearly every dollar you spend in retirement raises your taxable income. You want to take a trip? Taxable income goes up. You want to replace the roof? Taxable income goes up. You want to help your grandchildren with college? Up again. What matters in retirement isn't just how much you spend. It's what shows up on your return when you spend it. I want to repeat that. What matters in retirement isn't just how much you spend. It's what shows up on your return when you spend it. And you spend more when you have a tax plan. See, that's the great part is that people don't know what they don't know. So if you don't know the tax risk road you're traveling, you don't know how Medicare taxes are going to impact you, Social Security taxes, net investment income taxes with through capital gains. Maybe you've delayed selling your business or your real estate portfolio or exercising some of your stock options because you're concerned about the tax. Well, imagine if the tax could be mitigated or eliminated. What would you do different? And if you could see the tax savings you have, depending on how much that is, might you change the trajectory of your timing of when you'd want to retire? Some spouses are waiting for another spouse to retire so they can benefit to time up Medicare, et cetera. Imagine if you didn't have to worry about all that mess and you were in control. So here's the fix. A well-planned Roth conversion done before retirement, ideally in early retirement years, systematically moving money from the always taxed bucket to the never taxed again bucket and avoidance of tax to get the money untaxed. Timing and bracket management are everything. And that's exactly the kind of analysis that the Tax to Save team has built for families and review them weekly. Surprise number two. We're going to really have to push this to get through these nine. Taxes on your Social Security. One stop, right? This one stops people on their tracks. You paid into Social Security your entire working life with money that was already taxed. And then you find out up to 85% of your benefit can be taxed again. The trigger is something called provisional income. I've talked about it regularly. In plain English, the more you pull from your tax deferred accounts, the more your Social Security gets dragged onto your return. And it's not smooth, gradual climb. It's like a cliff. A relatively small increase in income can cause a disproportionate jump in the tax that you owe, which is why planners call it the tax torpedo, those that plan distribution and preservation. Again, most of you listening, I would argue you have a portfolio. You do not have a plan. It definitely doesn't have taxes. And even though there's a lot of talk around taxes, it's mainly the traditional things. Go see the tax professional and they'll tell you what you can do. The tax professional's never been trained on tax savings. They've been trained on tax compliance. So then they send you back to your financial professional and the financial professional says, well, you probably don't want to do Roth conversion. Your income's too high. Those are exactly who should be doing Roth conversion. So it's unfortunate, but without specialists, without tax planners, without wealth planners, you have no coordination. There's no synchronization. There's no comprehensiveness. It's just the yo-yo plan, which stands for you're on your own. And it gets frustrating because many of you said, oh yeah, we got a numbers in and out person. They've never brought us one tax savings idea. Our financial person, no, they've never talked about Social Security or Medicare planning or legacy or estate planning or strategic Roth conversions. Everybody has a different specialty. Most people, it's general. It's not specific. And that's the difference. And if you want a specific retirement outcome, you have to have specific support. The fix, coordination. When you claim Social Security and how you draw from your accounts can be two separate decisions made in two separate offices. They've had to be designed together as one strategy to keep the torpedo in the tube. So important. Surprise three, the Medicare IRMA surcharge. Now, here's the thing. I'm going to have to go to a time. They're forcing me into a break here. But here's the thing I want to talk to you about. The second half includes one mistake we'll go over, the two-thirds that we haven't gotten to. that can have up to 40% of hand 40% of your legacy money straight to the IRS. So don't go anywhere. 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
13: 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Now, I've been talking about taxessaved.com because there's a webinar there. It's on demand. It's only 20 minutes, approximately, maybe 21 minutes. And it talks about two case studies. So for those of you looking to save tax on your income, there's a great case study there. Imagine changing your withholdings, changing your quarterly estimated payments, and keeping more of what you've worked so hard to earn. But also imagine, right, the ability to not add to your reported taxable income by doing what's called strategic Roth conversions, where you can Roth convert hundreds of thousands of dollars without increasing what you report on your taxes by using strategic tax planning. So whether you're trying to get to retirement or better through retirement, these are not strategies where you have to go start a business per se and come out of retirement or force a second career. This is all about what you can do the most time efficient way, the most cost efficient way. Let me give you an example. Imagine, let's just say somebody using $50,000 creating the $300,000 tax deduction. And this is brought back by the One Big Beautiful Bill. So it's in the tax code. It's been around since the 1950s. So these aren't roll the dice, risky strategies. These are things that have been used by the uber wealthy for years, but most people, and even not the uber wealthy, but most people don't know how to apply them because they don't understand them or they've never been educated around them. And there's a reason they haven't been educated on them, because most people have a tax compliance preparer, not a tax savings planning with compliance preparer. And that's what you can find at taxessaved.com. T-A-X-E-S, saved, S-A-V-E-D. com. Watch the on-demand 20-minute webinar. Learn from the two case studies of untaxing your already hard-earned savings, as well as untaxing your hard-earned income, and move your retirement up potentially sooner for those of you listening and working. And then those of you that want more discretionary cash flow in retirement, get ahead of these required minimum distributions, or if you're stuck in these RMDs, they call them, learn how you can reduce them or potentially eliminate them. Well, we've been talking about, and I'm going to go through these quickly, the nine tax surprises retirees don't see coming. So whether you're retired or not, you want to listen to be able to get out in front of these. So, excuse me, surprise number three, the Medicare IRMA surcharge. Most retirees have never heard the word IRMA until the letter shows up in the mailbox. The IRMA stands for income-related monthly adjusted amount, and it means your Medicare premiums are tied directly to your income. Cross a threshold by a dollar and your Part B and D premiums jump. Cross another, they jump again. But for both spouses, don't miss that. And here's the part that catches everyone. IRMA is based on your income from 2 years ago. So that big IRA withdrawal you took, right? Or you will take, or you did take, or you take today, or the property you sell, or the poorly timed Roth conversion you completed, can quietly raise your Medicare premiums 2 years from now, often by thousands of dollars per year. We call it the IRMA cascade. One income event today ripples into higher healthcare costs down the road. Now, here's the fix. Mind the window. if you're still a few years away from Medicare, that is your prime time for larger Roth conversions before Irma is even watching. If you're already on Medicare, every withdrawal, conversion, and asset sale needs to be coordinated against those thresholds on purpose every single year. Now, I've said this earlier. Excuse me. Many people don't realize that they really just have a portfolio. They don't have a plan. So the timing of your Social Security is a six-figure miss if you don't do it properly for couples. If your income distribution, which I've talked about, which can be up to married filing jointly, if you haven't triggered Social Security yet, which may be the right plan for some of you listening, you could withdraw from brokerage, IRA, and Roth IRA up to $145,000 at zero tax, zero income tax, zero capital gain tax. But there has to be a plan. There has to be the orchestration and the proper coordination in order for that to work. That's why having the tax team and the wealth team on the same page can make an enormous difference from hundreds of thousands to millions of dollars, because we see it every single week. Surprise number four, forced withdrawals. This is called the RMD freight train. For decades, Uncle Sam let you defer taxes. Make no mistake, he never forgot this. Starting in your early to mid 70s, requirement of distributions force you to pull money out of your tax deferred accounts every single year. I'm sure you've heard this. Whether you need the income or not, and those forced withdrawals don't arrive alone. They're fully taxable. They push you into a higher bracket. They can trigger more tax on your Social Security. They can shove you over the IRMA, which we just talked about, threshold, right? The Medicare Part B and D surcharges. We've seen retirees forced to report nearly twice the income they actually need to live on, paying taxes on money they didn't even want to withdraw. Now, hear that. We've seen people forced to report twice the income they actually need. Now, here's the fix. The years between your retirement date and your RMD age are the golden window, as I've referred many times and I've written about. We call that stretch, as I said, the golden window. Converting strategically during those years while carefully staying inside different brackets with different deductions, shrink the tax deferred balance before the IRS starts dictating your withdrawals for you at the tax rate that you have no idea that it's going to be till they determine what they want to charge. Surprise number five, the widow's tax penalty. This is one nobody ever wants to talk about, the one that hurts the most, the one where the one spouse passes away, the survivor goes from filing a joint to a single filer bracket, same house, same assets, nearly the same income, but the tax brackets are cut roughly in half and the standard deduction is eliminated by almost 50%. The result, the surviving spouse, usually at the most painful moment of their life, gets hit with a significantly higher tax bill on essentially the same money. Stack that on top of the RMDs and Social Security taxation, and a loss that's already emotionally devastating becomes a financial setback. We call it the widow's tax penalty, and it's one of the most overlooked risks of all retirement planning. So here's the fix. While you still have two sets of brackets to work with, a surviving spouse with a meaningful Roth balance has a source of income that will never push them into a higher bracket at the worst possible time. So these are five, folks, five of them down. Let's get into the last four, okay? Surprise six, investment diversification without tax diversification. I mentioned this earlier. Most retirees have done a generally good job of diversifying their investments, stocks, bonds, maybe some real estate, but almost nobody ever told them about diversifying taxes. All right. Now think about this. And if the vast majority of your money sits in tax deferred, ticking tax time bombs, these traditional 401k IRAs, you've built to what amounts to a single tax funnel. Every dollar you spend is squeezed through it, fully taxed. Now add bad timing, market drops, right? That's no guarantee that money's going to last like it could. The fix, build different tax diversification. Surprise number seven, betting your retirement on future tax rates. Here's an uncomfortable truth about tax deferred savings. Every dollar in the IRA is a bet on future tax policy, and you don't get a vote on the rate. Today's tax rates are low by historical standards, but take a look at the national debt. As I said, we're paying more on the interest on our debt than what we budgeted for our defense spending. If rates rise, as history says they will, and dramatically likely with everything we're spending, every dollar sitting in the tax deferred account gets taxed at whatever the rate happens to be when it comes out. The fix? You can't control future tax rates, but you can control your exposure to them. Number eight, the tax burden your family inherits, the inherited IRA. 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You can Roth convert your own IRA. 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
4: Got a partly sunny day. Winds along the lake out of the north may get up to 30 miles per hour. We're headed up to the low 70s there, upper 70s inland. Tonight, mostly clear, upper 60s by the lake, right at 60 inland. Monday brings the sunshine, low 70s by the lake, right at 80 inland. And then for our Tuesday, more sunshine. From the Weather Channel, I'm Jeff Eno, WLS, same 890 with another update in 30 minutes.
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19: Fox News, I'm Roger Stern. The U.S. is once again pausing its attacks on Iran. Fox's Alex Hogan.
9: President Trump posted on Truth Social, "We have just been asked by Iran and other Middle Eastern countries to hold off any attack in the parameters of a deal that has been agreed to. That would include the immediate, complete, and total reopening of the Hormuz Strait and an end to Iran's nuclear threat."
19: The president has paused attacks before, predicting a settlement that never happened. The head of a fast food company speaking out after three people were shot to death at her outlet in Twin Falls, Idaho.
20: In-N-Out President Lindsay Snyder confirmed at least one employee was killed in the shooting. She said, "My heart is broken. We lost one of our beautiful associates."
19: Fox's Rebecca Kander, the suspected shooter is dead. No word on a motive. 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
9: To the Burn Interchange is 30 minutes and 15 outbound. The Eisenhower inbound from the Jane Addams to the post office, 45 minutes and 30 minutes out. The Stevenson inbound from 355 to DuSable Lakeshore Drive, 35 minutes and 25 outbound. The Dan Ryan inbound from 95th to the Burn, 20 minutes and 15 out. There is an accident at Marquette blocking the right lane. The Bishop Ford inbound from 8094 to the Dan Ryan, 15 minutes. There's an accident inbound at 111th Street blocking the right lane. Outbound is 20 minutes. There's flooding in the construction area at Sibley. From the WLS AM 890 Traffic Center, I'm Kat with the next update in 30 minutes.
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3: 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Experts say taxes are expected to continue to go higher.
10: Economic uncertainty is the order of the day.
11: According to economists, baby boomers are the main victims of the Great Recession.
10: Economic report, the debt and deficit are at record levels. And
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13: 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Well, how about turning a mid-year tax procrastination into a second half of the year tax savings optimization? And I want to first talk to you about the interest-free loan you didn't mean to make. Now, this is all about taxes. So if you're a high income earner and or a heavy saver in traditional 401k, IRA types of employer retirement accounts where you've been told, well, when you retire, you'll be in a lower tax bracket. So by filling up these traditional 401k and IRA contributions, you're saving tax. Well, folks, you've been misled. You're not saving tax. You're deferring the tax, and you're also deferring the tax calculation when our national deficit is, you know, we're basically at 40 trillion, just shy. We'll cross over that anytime now. And the interest on our debt alone exceeds what we spend on defense spending. Just the interest on our debt, folks. So not to give you doom and gloom, I'm going to give you solutions that will help prevent you from having to worry about what's going on in Washington and how they want to tax more of our wealth and the way they're going to go about trying to do that and the things that are the legislative risks that are out there. But you can only do with what you know. And what you know today is we have this one big, beautiful bill that has some provisions in it that many people don't know how to take advantage of. And in many cases are missing the opportunity to take advantage of it because they don't know how to protect their income from unnecessary taxes. So imagine finding out halfway through the year, you've been quietly loaning the government thousands of dollars. No interest, no repayment schedule, just money sitting in Washington that could have been working for your retirement and or moving up your retirement timing instead. Now, this is not a hypothetical. Unfortunately, it's not for thousands of high income earners and business owners across the country and retirees. It's happening right now. In this pay period, right? And the one before it, and the one before that, and the quarterly estimated tax payments that are just getting paid and will be owed again. So if taxes saved, I want to introduce you to taxessaved.com. Now, this is a radio program that educates people on what you can do to keep more, live more, and leave more. But the solutions are very simple and they're very real for those that take action, right? Some people wonder what happens. Some people make it happen. And by going to taxessaved.com, that's T-A-X-E-S, saved, S-A-V-E-D.com, there's an on-demand webinar you don't want to miss, especially if you want to put more tax savings in your pocket in the second half of this year before all of a sudden you blink and we're going to be at the end of the year and then you're going to run out of time. That's what's happened consistently. The people procrastinate, and we all are procrastinators by nature for the most part, especially when it comes to taxes. But I think we procrastinate around taxes because we're not sure. We typically have someone that kind of reports the damage, sends us an invoice, and then sees us in the following, you know, new year. Well, that's a tax preparer. It's a tax compliance preparer, right? They know the dates. They know the deadlines. They don't know the strategies or the solutions to help save you taxes. And that's what the great team, former over at TaxesSaved.com, former Big Four CPAs, not only teach the strategies to their colleagues, to tax attorneys and CPAs and tax strategists, but they actually use the strategies themselves to save taxes. So there's no rolling of the dice, taking unnecessary risk around your tax return. It's using things in the code, some of which have been there since the late 50s, that can be applied if you know how to apply them. So here's the deal. This is not to be, you know, we're talking about one of the most overlooked opportunities in the entire tax calendar, not April, not December, right now in the middle of the year, which we're already on the other side of the middle of the year. And here's what I really want to make sure that we typically see there's a widely shared discussion that started by a tax professional pushed back on the claim that he hears every single year, the idea that the super rich somehow pay less tax than the middle class. This preparer does not work with billionaires. He works with a handful of clients earning well over $1 million annually. And his response was simple and direct. And I really appreciated this. Those clients, he said, pay taxes, lots of them. Now, that's interesting. That comment sets off a much higher or bigger conversation. Commentators pointed out something important, that there is a real difference between being a high earner and being ultra wealthy. Doctors, attorneys, executives, business owners who draw a salary or take ordinary income often face steep tax bills because most of what they earn is taxed the old fashioned way as ordinary income. See, the truly wealthy, on the other hand, tend to hold assets like stock and real estate that appreciate without generating a tax bill at all. And they can borrow against those assets instead of selling them and triggering a taxable event. Now, I know that's not for everybody, but here's why this distinction matters for you. If you're a business owner or a high income W-2 earner, even a higher income earning retiree or reporting income retiree, you're almost certainly in that first group. You've worked hard. You've saved hard. You are really earning income, and Uncle Sam is taking a real bite out of it. That's exactly why what you do with your withholding and your estimated payments all year long matter so much. You cannot control the tax code, but you can control how much of your own cash flow you hand over early and when. Now, I want to say that again. You can't control the tax code. The law controls that. But you can control how much your own cash flow you hand over early and often and when. So let's talk about how that actually works. So every year, your employer withholds money from your paycheck based on a formula, right? So if you're self-employed or you own a business, you're likely paying quarterly estimated taxes instead of with, you know, set withholdings. Now, you may have some withholdings if you're an S corporation with, you know, a reasonable salary being paid to you through W-2, or you should be. Now, this gets calculated starting in January using the year's numbers as a guide. Here's the problem. Life does not stay still for 12 months. Income changes, bonuses hit, businesses have a greater quarter or the slower one, a child ages out of a tax credit, a mortgage gets paid off, a new one begins, and with the withholding formula or the January estimate has no idea of what happened. This is how silly, if you've got a tax preparer, this is how silly, right, that you're approaching taxes. They're just going off of what they knew from history, which is not always going to be the present or the future. Now think about that. So what do most people do? Nothing. They let the same withholding percentage run all year. They keep sending the same estimated payments every quarter on autopilot because nobody told them there was a better way. Folks, I want to give you a great solution. I think of a couple that had their business that the Taxes Saved team, again, former Big Four CPAs, used the strategies that we're talking about themselves, been around for decades, but the One Big Beautiful Bill really accelerated those. And the timing is good while we have it. We only have about 2.5 more years to take advantage of this. And for many of you listening, to get your money out of IRAs to Roth, it's going to take more than a couple of years to do that because of the loss limitations. Now, some of you self-employed, this is where you may be able to get everything out of IRA to Roth in a much shorter order, but it all comes with having to learn tax strategies. Now, here's what's great. 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It's an on-demand 20-minute webinar. You can learn how to get your income reduced to maybe move your retirement up, or if you're already retired, how to put that back into your cash flow for your go-go years and your spoiling grandchildren and paying for their college or supporting your family, whatever it may be. And for those of you that are really worried about these RMDs, and if you aren't, you should be, these required minimum distributions end up causing a lot of you listening to pay as much or more tax when you're in your 70s than the tax you paid when you're in your highest wage earning years leading up to your retirement. It's no joke. From there, you can actually, if you qualify, have a complimentary tax savings optimization plan analysis, pointing out the roadblocks, the pitfalls, but then the reroutes that you can take with having the least amount of time and the least amount of capital for the greatest amount of tax savings, as well as added cash flow. Imagine no more being a landlord, the tenants, the toilets, the nightmares, very passive effort with active deductions all allowed within the tax code. Now, here's the real cost of that autopilot I was mentioning. If you are over withholding, meaning too much is coming out of every paycheck or too much is going out in these quarterly payment vouchers, you're essentially giving the IRS an interest-free loan. The refund check you get, which many of you are not getting any refund, or the additional amount the government says you're going to owe is unfortunate, but you can flip it around. So if you want to take advantage of putting these excess withholdings back into your cash flow, these excess quarterly estimated payments, where I think about one couple were able to cut their 91,000 quarterly estimated payments to zero, saving them, think about that, over $360,000 of just forfeited money out to the government that they're now keeping for themselves. They moved their retirement up like 3 years. I mean, it doesn't take long if you're saving $30,000 a month or $360,000 a year to put that back into things. Now, be careful that you've got a wealth team, not a big box brokerage that's just managing a portfolio, but an actual wealth optimization plan with tax optimization, so that the taxes that you're saving, you don't give the government another bite of the apple by putting that into something where they get to tax it again. So picture a husband and wife sitting at the kitchen table in January, filling out a W-4 the same way they have for the last 8 years, because it's easy, because nobody ever told them to look at it again. Now picture the same couple sitting down in July instead, or August, with a real mid-year projection in front of them. They see exactly what their income looks like halfway or approximately halfway through the year. They see exactly what they're on pace to owe. And instead of guessing, they adjust. They dial the withholding down to what is actually needed or can be avoided, not a dollar more. And they redirect the difference of every single paycheck into accounts that work for their future instead of the government's, and can be completely tax-free. Roth, Roth alternatives. There's a lot of strategies out there, folks, that many people, because again, they're stuck in these, they don't have a plan. They have a portfolio. So they have a big box store brokerage that puts them in all the traditional things that everybody else can get. And they've never looked outside of the box to see that there's a whole nother set of instructions on the outside of the box. They don't always have to follow the instructions on the inside of the box. So this is the conversation that business owners, executives, retirees, right, happen every single year, way ahead of before the end of the year, ideally at the beginning of the year, right, coming off of what the strategies were implemented from the prior end of year, so that savings hits their account, not the government's. So let's put some real texture to this. Think about the business owner having a strong year, or the high income W-2 with forced stock options, et cetera. Maybe a big contract closed, options need to be exercised, and the quarterly estimated or the withholding are calculated in July no longer reflect reality. Without a kind of mid-year, right, analysis, the owner or the executive either keeps sending the payments, right, that are way too much, walking straight into a scenario that ends up giving away money that they could have protected and kept for themselves. So let's look at it another way of adding a layer. The tax landscape is shifting under recent legislation. Brackets and provisions are being adjusted, and the rules that apply to your withholding calculation don't line up anymore. It's the moment where your withholding actually gets reconnected to the tax code and the tax strategies that exist that didn't exist before, especially with the one big beautiful bill that just went into effect recently. So here's the part that should really get your attention. This is not just about avoiding, right? This is about planning. Every month that goes by with your withholdings or your quarterly estimated quarterly payments go down the drain, and you can get it back, but wouldn't you have just preferred to prevent it from happening in the first place? So three questions to really sit down and think about as we come back from this break. Do you actually know what your withholdings are right now and your quarterly estimated payments? And is it just a frustrating form that you filled out and you've not readdressed? Do you know with real numbers, whether you are on pace to overpay taxes, and if so, how much? And you know whether the difference could be where it could be going instead with just simple solutions that provide active deductions that are well within the spirit and the intent of the code that people are using, just like your friends and neighbors. Well, remember this, if you want to keep more, live more, and leave more, come back to segment two. So we're going to take you from withholding, right, to a playbook of saving. 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We'll be right back.
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2: It. A big tax penalty for those of you having to report income over $500,000 with the Social Security rules. But if you can drop your income from $500,000 down to $150,000, for many of you listening, that other $350,000 was costing you well over $100,000 between federal and state taxes. So if your outlay is $50,000 and you save, let's say, $150,000, that's a return on tax of 300%. Now, let's just say it's $50,000 and it saves you $100,000. I mean, that's an incredible return on tax. Now, mind you, there's still cash flow that's generated on the capital outlay, not just for a tax strategy, but for a business purpose that doesn't involve tenants and toilets, headaches, heartaches. But we're talking about AI. We're talking about e-commerce. We're talking about film production strategies that many people don't know that exist that are easy and provided they're coordinated and orchestrated in the overall plan with people that are proactive tax planners. They then coordinate with the wealth planning, because many of you, it's very fragmented. It's the tax preparer that doesn't know tax savings. It's the tax professional that knows more compliance than they do strategy. And then there's the financial professional that doesn't understand tax or Social Security planning and tax on Social Security, tax on Medicare, tax on capital gains, et cetera. And then it's just this big mishmash of unfortunate, not great outcome. Imagine the opposite, a playbook. So if you want to learn how to keep more, live more, and leave more, now let's get specific. Let's talk about exactly how this works, exactly what it can mean for your retirement, either being moved up or to have a more prosperous retirement without worrying about these forced required distributions. Imagine two versions of the same person, same income, same job, same goals. Version one never looks at their withholding, never looks at their quarterly estimated. Version two sits down every end of year and mid year. Now think about that, to project tax planning. Now, 10 years from now, these are not the same person. Version two has systematically redirected thousands of dollars, hundreds of thousands of dollars, I might add, that would have otherwise sat with the government doing nothing. Let's face it, literally nothing. You'll be a far better steward of your unnecessary tax dollars than the federal government. Now, this goes into account that can compound, and you don't want to run the risk of saving the tax and then going out and giving the government another bite of the apple by putting it somewhere where they get the taxes again or even harder later. The gap does not just add up, it compounds. And that compounding, more than almost anything else in personal finance, is what determines whether you retire on your terms or on the calendar's terms. So how do you actually do this? Step one is a true tax income planning income projection, not a guess, not last year's numbers, right? With a little bump, right? You may have stock options. You may sell out of real estate. You may sell your business. You may have gotten a bonus. You may have taken a larger distribution than you had planned to help out family or redo a kitchen or whatever. But actually looking at year-to-date income, withholdings to date, business performance, quarterly estimated payments, even for retirees. That's how bad it gets, folks. Those of you who aren't retired yet, some of you listening are retired and you're forced to have to pay quarterly estimated payments. You're not even a business owner. Not last year's numbers, right? It's the reality of now. So step two, comparing the projection against your actual expected tax liability for the year, even knowing using the current laws, the one big beautiful bill, avoiding the exclusions, including the provisions that still shift under this recent legislation that many have heard, but they don't know how to leverage. This is where you find out the real numbers instead of guesswork, whether you're on track to overpay, how much you're going to overpay, and how much you could be saving, how much you could be avoiding. In other words, imagine a retirement tax calculator that shows you, and this is a harsh reality, for those of you that in your 60s and you've saved, let's say, $1 million or more in your traditional 401ks and IRAs, you're going to pay $2 million or more in lifetime taxes between you and your family if tax rates don't go up. Now, for business owners and those with more significant outside income, that means resetting the remaining quarterly estimated payments so you're not locked into a number calculated back in January. Now, notice what those

0: Now, that's step three, right? Changing your withholdings. Notice, and this is important, notice what these first three steps have in common. None of them require guessing. None of them require waiting until next April to find out whether you were right. They require sitting down at least once, ideally well before the end of the year, with people who actually know the numbers, instead of letting January's estimate coast on autopilot with people that just report the numbers. They don't know how to use the numbers to save you taxes. Now, step four, this is the part most people never get to because you've never made it through steps one through three. It's redirecting the savings. See, if you find out you've been over withholding, that's not free money. That's your money coming back to you sooner every single paycheck or every single quarter instead of the once a year, right? Realization that, oh my gosh, look how much tax we pay and how much what your income's triggering potentially other taxes. That's why a lot of people don't know when to file best for their Social Security or how to make sure they don't have their Medicare tax. Some people don't even know their Social Security and their Medicare gets taxed. Some people aren't aware of these requirement of distributions and the real damage that they do to your Social Security and your Medicare, as well as your capital gain tax from your brokerage account. But the big one that they don't understand the impact is how much of a tax liability it leaves to their heirs. And if you want preservation and legacy preservation, you got to know the math. You got to know the numbers. And you engineers listening, you can't do this in a spreadsheet. You have to have advanced software. So here's the way to think about it. Every dollar you're overpaying or will overpay, right, is not compounding for you. It's not funding your goals. It's not building your retirement cash flow, right, that you're working towards or you're wanting more of today. It's not doing a single thing to help you walk away from work sooner. Meanwhile, every dollar you free up through a proper tax plan adjusts and starts working for you immediately. Now, there's one more piece of this that we've overlooked, that's overlooked consistently. And it matters, okay? And it matters for retirees, not just for people still working. So if you're drawing income from a mix of sources, Social Security, pension, retirement account withdrawals, maybe some part-time consulting, your withholding and estimated payments are not just about avoiding a penalty. They're tied to how much of your Social Security becomes taxable, your Medicare becomes taxable, and it just, the list goes on and on. So let me make this concrete with round numbers, just for illustration. Say this roughly mid-year review shows households, right, have been over withholding by several hundreds of dollars, thousands of dollars, whatever it may be, hundreds of thousands of dollars, let alone. That money shows up, right, to you, and it can be used. So let's bring it back to the company, the couple that we talked about that show that they've been over withholding or over quarterly estimated paying. 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
7: Looks like midweek we'll bring back the chances for the rain. Today we're partly sunny by the lake, low 70s, and we'll hit the upper 70s inland. Got a beach hazard statement. Tonight mostly clear, upper 60s by the lake, right at 60 inland. Monday, sunny skies as we go up to the low 70s by the lake, right at 80 inland. More sunshine Tuesday. From the Weather Channel, I'm Jeff Eno, WLS M890, with another update in 30 minutes.
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8: Another pause. I'm Roger Stern, Fox News. The U.S. pausing attacks on Iran again, hoping to reach a peace agreement. Here's Fox's Alex Hogan.
9: Yesterday, the president spoke with the crown prince about the concerns of escalation in the region, and President Trump posted on Truth Social, writing in part, quote, "We have just been asked by Iran and other Middle Eastern countries to hold off any attack in the parameters of a deal that has been agreed to. That would include the immediate, complete, and total reopening of the Hormuz Strait and an end to Iran's nuclear threat." So no deal has been reached yet. Democrats today say that there is no clear plan out of this conflict, calling the back and forth escalatory.
8: We've seen pauses like this before, only to have the fighting resume because there was no agreement. We're waiting to learn more about yesterday's fatal shooting at an In-N-Out Burger in Twin Falls, Idaho. Three people died.
10: Cell phone videos capture dozens of employees running from the building Saturday afternoon and the possible suspect carrying a long rifle. The police chief called it a chaotic scene, but has not yet identified the suspect or a potential motive.
11: The suspected shooter in this incident is deceased. He was nearby on the scene there. We are working to try to ascertain his identity and the motivations behind that.
10: In a statement, In-N-Out President Lindsay Snyder confirmed at least one employee was killed in the shooting. She said, "My heart is broken. We lost one of our beautiful associates tonight. She was taking care of our most important asset, our customers, and her life was taken by a disgusting human who doesn't value the lives of others or his own."
8: Fox's Rebecca Castor. Flight attendants, WestJet, Canada's second largest airline, have gone on strike. The issue is pay. The union represents 4,400 attendants. 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
12: Eden's inbound from Lake Cook to Montrose, 20 minutes, and 20 minutes outbound. The Kennedy inbound from O'Hare to the Burn Interchange, 50 minutes and 40 outbound. The Eisenhower inbound from Wolf to the Post Office, 35 minutes and 20 out. The Stevenson inbound from 355 to DuSable Lakeshore Drive, 30 minutes and 25 out. The Bishop Ford inbound from 8094 to the Dan Ryan, 12 minutes and 20 minutes outbound. There is flooding in the construction area at Sibley. Stop and go traffic from 130th Street. Lakeshore Drive southbound Hollywood to Monroe, 20 minutes. Monroe to Marquette, 20. Northbound Marquette to Monroe, 15 minutes. And from Monroe to Hollywood, 12. From the WLS AM 890 Traffic Center, I'm Kat with the next update in 30 minutes.
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13: A better life with Dr. Sanjay Gupta.
14: They say consistency is key, but sometimes you just gotta switch it up. A new study out of Harvard School of Public Health found that varying your exercise routine could add years to your life. What exercise someone did didn't matter much. What did matter was that all the exercises together worked all the muscle groups in their body. Now, an added benefit to changing things up is it can help you push through the plateau effect. That's when your body gets so efficient at doing something that you actually stop getting better at it. And we know from previous research that specializing in any one sport at a young age can make someone actually more prone to injury. And as experts we talk to point out, even elite athletes switch up things with their workouts, making sure to target strength, cardio, flexibility, balance, and doing that every single week. I'm Dr. Sanjay Gupta, helping you live a better life.
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17: We got to get right to our first guest this morning because he is busy. Senator Ron Johnson from Wisconsin. Senator, welcome back to the Big 89 WLS. Good morning, sir.
18: Morning, Ray. Thanks for having me on.
17: Interesting watching the testimony yesterday of one Dr. Fauci. 111 times he invokes the Fifth Amendment. If there was one question, sir, if there's one question you would have liked to have heard answered yesterday, what is that one question?
18: Did he or did he not know that Peter Marks was shown that their algorithm they used to analyze VAERS was going to hide in mass safety signals? And was he aware that the FDA officials were shown dozens of safety signals, including the pulmonary infarction, which he suffered himself in May or June of 2021? And the main reason for that, Ray, is until these officials acknowledge that these injection injuries are real, the people suffering from them, they can't get treatment. The suicide rate from the injection injured is increasing because they're giving up hope. They simply can't get treatment because the medical establishment, that our health officials aren't acknowledging that their injuries are real. It's a very sad state of affairs.
17: You know, we rushed to get these immunizations passed. Everybody was told that if they don't, there was so much that you forget about what went on in 2020. I mean, this is only 6 years ago, 5 years ago when COVID was around, and we were told if we didn't get immunized, we were part of the problem. People looked at you with a jaundiced eye because you didn't get immunized. You weren't able to go to work. You weren't able to go to church. You weren't able to see people die. You weren't able to go if your mother or father was sick. You had to go wear a hazmat suit to see them pass. And I thought Senator Rand Paul, who I'm not always on board with, but I thought he did a brilliant job yesterday talking about why did we not allow herd immunity to come into play here when you had evidence.
19: They did it in Sweden.
17: Stacks and stacks of evidence where this had worked, but we still went against the science. And I thought it was all about the science. What do you think to that? Because when you look at the herd immunity and how we didn't have it, that, I think, caused people a lot of harm.
18: Well, remember, the science back then was Dr. Fauci, and he was making it up. He was saying one thing in his diaries and then making public announcements that are the exact opposite. So, no, I mean, he's going to go down, I think, as one of the most infamous villains in American history. He funded gain-of-function research. When we had a moratorium on it, he circumvented it. He was well aware of Ralph Baer, Peter Daszak, the bat lady, and then he gaslit everybody in America saying, oh, that's a conspiracy theory. This could have sprung from the lab. Well, I think it's very clear way back then that, no, this was a man-made coronavirus. So his funding probably produced the coronavirus to cause a pandemic. And then the countermeasure, the experimental gene therapy is what it is, killed and permanently disabled untold numbers of people. And they're still not acknowledging that. So, we need a COVID reckoning. I mean, just destruction to people's lives, to the economy. I keep referring to it as a miserably failed response to COVID, but people just want to move on. And we can't allow them to, or else it'll happen again.
17: That is it. Bingo. It will happen again. And you think about what we look at now with a society of of, you know, young adults that lived through the pandemic that were shut off from society. And you're seeing the effect that that had. You're absolutely right. We can never allow that to happen again. But more so, you know, you get back to the immunizations. You were having people that already had the disease, elderly people. They'd already had COVID, right? So they have stacked up immunity. And then science, and then you'd mentioned that, yes, it was Dr. Fauci that was saying, no, you have to get immunized. And those immunizations were injuring elderly people at an alarming rate.
18: Well, and recognize, Dr. Fauci suffered a pulmonary infarction. Again, those happen regardless, but it could have been a side effect. He also, I think, got COVID a couple times. And he probably got every booster that was available. You know, people don't put things together. You know, it's a pandemic of the unvaxxed. You know, why did anybody who was vaccinated, if they were so certain those vaccines were so effective, why would they care whether somebody else chose not to get vaccinated? By the way, I make that same comment on childhood vaccines, too. If they're that effective, why do you care whether some other parent vaccinates their children? It literally makes no sense. The whole science of vaccines is really much more of a religion, a belief in something that is literally not backed up by rigorous trials or science. It's just believed.
17: It's amazing that this comes from a side of the political aisle that says, hands off my body, unless it comes to a vaccination standpoint. We're talking with Senator Ron Johnson from Wisconsin this morning, talking about the 111 times Fauci pleaded the fifth yesterday. Nick is in the newsroom.
20: Well, and Senator, I want to go there with that because I just think it's, you know, what color is your tie? What day of the week of it is? And his response is to plead the fifth. And we know he has a pardon, although it could have been an auto pen pardon, I guess. But I mean, the behavior yesterday, why do the Democrats applaud him for doing that? Because God knows if Fauci would have been a Republican
17: because
20: he helped
17: Nick's Trump's economy and he shut the guy down. That's why they applaud.
20: I don't understand that behavior. And would you say that's unacceptable?
18: Well, they're Democrats, but no, I think Fauci's miserably failed response to COVID. And let's face it, he was the stage manager here, right? He was the director. Really tanked Trump's ability to get reelected, and that's one of the reasons that the Democrats certainly celebrate him. But you know, listen, I think he's still under legal jeopardy. We will hold a vote. We'll hold him in contempt next week. I believe he really did not have the right to claim immunity because from testifying because right. He was already granted a pardon. So again, those legal questions will be answered. The main part of yesterday, though, is I think the world saw what a villain this guy was. You know, what a total and complete fraud. And for a narcissist like Anthony Fauci to have his sainthood ripped from him, to have his reputation sullied the way justifiably was yesterday is probably the worst punishment he could suffer. He was not happy sitting in that chair yesterday.
17: No, he looked angry. I said it to Senator Johnson. He looked like an angry Ellen DeGeneres yesterday sitting in that chair. But, you know, I would think that you'd have to deduce from this that he got punch drunk on his power, because in these journal entries, and again, kids, don't write anything down that you don't want made public, especially with using a government computer. But if you write in there that you're, you know, you become enamored with, you know, old musicians that think you're a rock star and Julia Roberts, who calls you her hero, and that he's reading about his legend, the way they're writing about him. He's so happy about the USA Today and how they're verbalizing his legend. And it seems to me that that's exactly the kind of thing that fueled this, is that it then became about him. And we're seeing that now.
18: No, it was hubris. It was narcissism. You know, I presented just one example of him lying to his diary. I mean, the thing is, so he's writing his diary and he's lying to his diary, I guess, to, you know, eventually use that diary to write a puff piece of autobiography about himself. So, yeah. So Anthony Fauci, I didn't need to understand what a bad person he was. I read Bobby Kennedy's The Real Anthony Fauci book. He's got an awful history laid out in that. Plus, I was there. I questioned him. I asked him, well, you know, Dr. Fauci, are you Are you concerned about what's going to happen to people and the devastation of the economy if you shut the economy down like this? And he said, Senator, that's somebody else's department.
17: Yeah.
18: just that callous attitude. And again, just the hubris. And that's, I think, what's being revealed now. And it needs to be revealed.
17: We're going to deal with the effects of COVID from the mental problems, from the injections and things like that, long after COVID and all of this has been forgotten about. And several times he writes in his entries as well that Trump is a strange guy. I don't like him. He's a weird dude. And if that doesn't show you that there's a political bias here, well, I can't help you any longer. Well, it's going to get interesting to see what happens. Keep working on this. And before I let you go, sir, anything you'd like to say about the devastation that was sustained in the Neenah, Menasha, Appleton area? Any way we can help out down here south of the state line for your constituents in those hard-hit areas?
18: Well, I've been stuck in D.C., but I'm heading back today, and I'll be touring the devastation. I mean, this was right in my backyard. I mean, we know people whose homes are devastated. So it was devastating. It's still remarkable. I have not heard of anybody losing their life. I've got to get updated in terms of how many people were injured, but I think a lot of property damage, hopefully not many injuries, and certainly right now no deaths. So thank God for that. The warning systems went off. I know people, the phones went off, the sirens went off, so people could seek shelter. So that's the good news, but it'll take time to rebuild. Yeah. I mean, everything I can do that it's fully rebuilt and done rapidly.
17: Right on, Will. I know you'll do the job that the people need up there. And before I let you go, I have to ask you, any walleye areas you'd like to share for me on Lake Butamore?
18: Well, I'm not going to give my secrets. I do go up to Lake of the Woods. We had a really good fishing trip right around the 4th of July up there, and we slaughtered him. So
17: nice.
18: So you go up to Lake of the Woods.
17: Nice.
18: Lake.
17: Yeah, no, and you missed the fires. That's good. Good for you. Appreciate you, sir. Thank you. Thanks for the visit.
18: Take care.
17: Senator Ron Johnson. He won't give those.
0: No.
17: He won't give those secrets away, but he'll tell me to go to Canada. Yeah, just what a day yesterday. What an interesting day.
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17: He's got a little gray coming in his hair, but that's all right. He's reached that age. His name is Nick Gale, and he's here with some stories since he is the newsman that's may not have made news this week in Chicago, but we're going to tell you about him right now.
20: We head to Sydney, Australia, where a hooded stranger's daily 4 a.m. routine has left the locals here frustrated, sleep-deprived, and searching for answers. A mystery man known as the Burwood Birdman has turned a quiet street into a nightmare with his daily ritual. 4 a.m. each morning, he arrives in a hood and throws down a few pounds of bird seed.
17: Okay, now when you say in a hood, do you mean hoodie?
0: He's hooded. Yeah, hoodie. Okay.
17: All right.
0: Sure.
2: Yeah, he's not the Grand Wizard.
17: Yeah.
0: Second time today that's come up.
17: The Grand Wizard's delivering the story.
0: And as the sun rises, dozens of birds descend, creating absolute mayhem with constant squawking.
17: It's disgusting.
0: And bird poop covering the streets.
17: Isn't this how COVID started, Dr. Fauci?
0: Startled neighbors, exacerbated neighbors saying that, hey man, he doesn't even stop to watch the birds. He just leaves.
17: Yeah, he's pissing somebody off. So, my neighbor does that. She throws down so much seed that there's possums and skunks and raccoons. Shit. Doesn't even use a bird house or anything like that or a feeder. Just throws it on the ground.
0: Speculation as to why some of the residents say, hey, maybe it's a scorned lover. Mm-hmm. The ex lives in the building or something. Another resident
17: Thought of that.
0: Says he's tired of this because it wakes him up every single morning.
17: Gina pisses me off. I'm going to put bird seed on the alpha.
0: Now, a reporter caught up with this bird man. And ask him, what? Can I do this in an Australian accent? What's on your menu today?
17: That's disgusting. I'm going to sell that. I don't like that.
0: They do think perhaps there could be some charges, but there's currently no law there in Australia.
17: Yeah, what are you going to do? Feeding the birds. Feed the birds. Toppins a bag. Toppins. Toppins. Toppins a bag. What about the plovers? Have we heard about the plovers lately?
0: I haven't heard an update on the plovers in a while.
17: We'll sell that story. It's by Seller Hold. With Nick Gale here on the Big 89.
0: Florida pastor. Of course, it's Florida. Suing OpenAI, claiming ChatGPT gave him extremely dangerous medical advice.
17: Got to be careful with that. And it's funny you bring that up because at 8:35 this morning, we're talking with a doctor who works with AI to help people with their health. And how can this work? Not necessarily legal right now in Illinois, but Dr. Aaron Reichlin will join us at 8:35 to talk about it. Continue.
0: Scott Winters turned to ChatGPT to explain his dizzy spells that once forced the Florida pastor to stop mid-sermon.
17: Put the handle down.
0: Over time, the chatbot stopped recommending that he see a doctor and instead told him the symptoms were not something dangerous, even telling him to trust that God did not design your body to endlessly fail.
3: Well, first of through God, all things are possible, so jot that down.
0: Winter spent weeks stuck in a recliner before he was hospitalized with a life-threatening pulmonary embolism. He's now suing OpenAI over this. Now, we've all done the Google doctor thing, right?
17: Yeah, I'm going to be my own doctor. Don't do that. It's going to give you bad advice.
0: But I mean, I just, really?
17: Yeah. Resist. Resist doing that. If you have an, you know what? If you have something like your neck, you said you hurt your neck somehow.
0: Yeah.
17: Why, it hurts if you go like that?
0: Yeah.
17: Don't go like that.
0: Yeah.
17: It's buy, sell, or hold. And I'm going to sell that for a second one in a row. What a moron.
0: Have you seen the story about Katy Perry?
17: Which one?
0: She got trapped in a giant bottle.
17: I know she was angry at Trump using some of her music at the 250 celebration, but it's not her music anymore. She sold the rights. Continue.
0: A giant bottle, like a water bottle, right? The little 16-ounce bottle. Well, this is a huge bottle.
17: Okay.
0: Big enough to a person could fit inside.
17: Mm-hmm.
0: And they put a cap on it. And she got rolled out into the crowd. And she begged them to roll her back towards the stage. The crowd really didn't pay attention to that. It just kept rolling her around in this giant bottle. The spectacle unfolded during a section featuring Perry's chart-topping song Hot and Cold and I Kissed a Girl. She was wearing a sparkling silver outfit when she went inside of this inflatable bottle. It was supposed to travel across the audience towards a matching giant straw. However, once Perry was above the crowd, the stunt became harder to control as different sections of the audience pushed the inflatable in competing directions.
17: Yeah, this should be a lesson learned. Don't ever count on a Katy Perry audience for crap. So she's in this thing, and they're supposed to push her towards the straw. Did they not get the assignment?
0: Apparently not.
17: So stupid. It reminds me of Elliot Sadler. Remember Elliot Sadler? He used to jump into the crowd and crowd surf whenever he'd do a NASCAR.
0: Sure.
17: Well, one time he did it, nobody caught him. He fell down, broke his ankle, was out for the rest of the season.
0: Really?
17: Yeah. Didn't get the assignment.
0: Ugh.
17: Well, there you go.
0: Well, eventually she made it back to the stage.
17: Yeah. Too bad. In Oak Park, and Nick, you just brought in a picture, if you will, of the Oak Park, what is this? Is this the village board?
20: Yeah.
17: That is an interesting village board. Is that the gay pride flag they have in the background?
20: It is.
17: Well, why do you need that there?
20: I don't know. I would think you'd see maybe the Cook County flag. Or...
17: Oak Park Village staff, the Citizens Police Oversight Committee, and they are saying now that they are going to work together and draft a new policy within 60 days that restricts the use of a pretextual traffic stop. Now, what that means is a pretextual traffic stop is, okay, I'm driving down the road, I'm in my cruiser, I see Nick Gale, who's got a torn-off running board and a broken mirror from an accident. On the Kennedy, mm-hmm. and I'm going to pull him over and see if that truck is in violation of any safety ordinances. They won't do that anymore. Now, didn't it used to be the way, and I guess we could leave it up to some law enforcement that might be listening at 312-477-8900, but wasn't the old school of thought that broken people drive broken vehicles, and that's why there were these probable stop laws? I can't tell you how many times I was stopped in Winfield, Illinois, for tinted windows, mm-hmm. right? And I know that tinted windows are illegal, but I supposedly had the legal amount of tint. And I was like, well, whatever. You know, I know, blah, blah, blah. It's up to me to either have these tinted or not, and I'll go to court and fight it, and I'd always end up winning. But in Oak Park, they say that the leading cause of car crashes and roadway deaths are speeding and drunk driving. We've learned that over the weekend. And there's going to be more than a handful of people, Nick, that comment on this story. Was it Cicero Bridge, where yeah. they're gonna say, well, why were you chasing this car? What was the need? And the, well, supposedly this car, in this instance of the story that Nick's gonna have in his news, this car was brandishing a weapon and pointing guns at people.
20: Right.
17: Now, you don't want to follow them anymore because you see that leads to death, and it leads to these model stand-up citizens going over a bridge and dying. Natural selection. So when police spend time pulling over people for minor violations, they have less time to focus on reckless driving and other behaviors that put lives at risk.
20: But here's the thing. It's usually the minor, and maybe I'm wrong, but this is what I was always taught or told. It's the minor infractions like that, like a taillight being out or whatever, that right. leads to the investigation that usually or many times then leads to a DUI or something along those lines.
17: But there's people that are saying now that, yeah, you know what? You don't stop people for those reasons anymore because that is a breaking of their constitutional rights and their sovereign states and sovereign cities of the vehicle in a country that they're driving in.
20: Well, and then if you read the story, so there's a story in the Journal of Oak Park and River Forest where now the council members, some of them now, are also linking this to racism. There's more black people getting pulled over than white people.
17: But here's the thing, and I want to talk about that, because the data on traffic stops in Oak Park reports that 569 stops in 2025, 74% of the people stopped were black, despite Oak Park's population being only, black population being only 18%. The obvious thing here, hit yourself in the forehead, is what's right next to Oak Park?
2: Austin.
20: Yeah, people travel through.
2: So you're telling me it's not uncommon to see folks from Austin coming through downtown Oak Park.
17: Yeah, I mean, so you're telling me that so they're inherently racist because, I mean, the Austin neighborhood is right there.
20: Right.
17: Now, don't get me wrong. Oak Park does its best to keep that, you know, keep those people out of Oak Park, if you want to be honest. You know, if Oak Park really cared about black residents, they'd lower the rent and welcome more people there. There's a reason why they live in Austin and come to Oak Park. Probably because there's places there to shop and everything else.
20: Sure.
17: But, you know.
20: Yeah, grocery shopping.
2: Stuff you don't have in Austin. Exactly. Yeah.
20: They just shut down the Save-A-Lot, right? Yeah. That was the story this weekend. Yeah. So, you know, you don't have a grocery store anymore. Where are you going to go? Well, next door.
17: But, I mean, if that's how they're going to police, don't stop anybody. Just get rid of the police. Isn't that what these lunatics want to do anyway?
20: No, usually.
17: Just get rid of the police and get rid of the Constitution.
2: Listen. You can see what we did in my town. We put up in the great big Berwyn Wall.
4: Berwyn!
2: Keeps everyone out.
20: The Berwyn Wall?
2: Yeah, the Berwyn Wall.
17: The Berwyn Wall! Like, it's akin to the Berlin Wall.
20: Mr. Gorbachev. Tear down this
2: I'm sorry,
20: wall.
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2: Berlin Wall.
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9: Got a beach hazard statement for the rough currents and high wave action. Partly sunny, low 70s by the lake. Winds may get up to 30 miles per hour. Upper 70s inland. Tonight, mostly clear. Overnight low, upper 60s by the lake, right at 60 inland. Monday, sunshine, low 70s by the lake, right at 80 inland. More sunshine ahead for Tuesday. From the Weather Channel, I'm Jeff Eno, WLS, AM 890 with another update in 30 minutes.
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11: News. I'm Carmen Roberts. President Trump says he called off a major attack on Iran overnight after being assured a deal is imminent. Tehran denies he's agreed to anything. Police in Twin Falls, Idaho are trying to figure out why a gunman opened fire at an In-N-Out burger restaurant, leaving three people dead.
24: We've had a shooting at the In-N-Out location that has resulted in fatalities. I don't have the exact number confirmed.
11: And that's Police Chief Matt Hicks. At least seven people were injured, some critically. The gunman's dead. We don't know if he was included in that three. Mass evacuation orders in Spokane, Washington, due to massive wildfires.
25: I declared a statewide emergency and a statewide burn ban because we've heard how challenging the situation is and how challenging we expect it to be, especially this weekend with extremely high winds.
11: Governor Bob Ferguson, America's listening to Fox News.
12: Eden's inbound from Lake Cook to Montrose, 25 minutes. There's a vehicle fire on the right shoulder at Dundee Road. Outbound is 15. The Kennedy inbound from O'Hare to the Burn is 60 minutes. Outbound, 40. The Eisenhower inbound from Wolf to the Post Office, 35 minutes. And outbound, 20. The Dan Ryan inbound from 95th to the Burn is 20 minutes and 15 out. The Bishop Ford inbound from 8094 to the Dan Ryan, 12 minutes and 20 minutes outbound. There is flooding in the construction area at Sibley Boulevard. Traffic is stop and go from 130th. Lakeshore Drive, southbound Hollywood to Monroe, 15 minutes. Monroe to Marquette, 15. Northbound Marquette to Monroe, 20 minutes. And Monroe to Hollywood, 12. From the WLS AM 890 Traffic Center, I'm Kat with the next update in 30 minutes.
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21: 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Hear it again for the first time. It's the best of Ray Stevens on the Big 89 WLS.
17: Well, you know, we talk about it all the time. Fraud, no matter what side it's on, it's taking your money and it's wasting it. And that is not cool. And we seem to be really good at that in Illinois. But right when you think Illinois might be the most corrupt state in the union, enter Minnesota. Hold my beer, Minnesota says. Look what we've got going on here. I absolutely enjoy this guy, Representative Tom Emmer, out of the great state of Minnesota, representing the 6th District. He is the House Majority Whip, joins us again. Representative Emmer, welcome back to WLS, sir.
6: Hey, great to be with you, Ray. I wish we were talking about something good, though, when it came to Minnesota.
17: Well, we'll start talking about walleye fishing in just a little bit. But first, we've got to get to this because, the thing that drives us crazy, and we're sitting here looking up there, and we sit in a state that's very corrupt when it comes to politics in Chicago, vote early, vote often. So many people go to jail here from taking bribes and things like that. Why do you suppose it is in Minnesota that the constituents, the residents, the taxpayers, and I know there's probably some that do care, but a majority don't seem to mind all this fraud that went on. Why?
6: Well, actually, I do think the majority do care, but it's a cultural thing, Ray. I mean, I really think it's related to the Scandinavian type culture that's been created since Minnesota became a state, which is really non-confrontational. You know, unlike you Chicagoans that don't mind a good fight now and then, Minnesotans don't, you know, they don't mind seeing a car accident on the highway. They all want to peek, but nobody wants to be involved in it, right? Yeah. When this stuff starts coming out, the reaction typically is, oh, gosh, golly, gee whiz, they wouldn't have done that. No.
17: So is that kind of that Minnesota nice BS that Tim Walz tries to pawn off on people? Well, we're just Minnesota nice there, hey.
6: Hey, Tim Walz is one of the dumbest human beings in the world. I mean, this guy is not a leader, Ray. I wouldn't follow him through a buffet line. He is such a moron. He thinks that word that is two words.
17: Takes him 2 hours to watch 60 Minutes.
6: he plays this role. I mean, he can talk, but everything that comes out of his mouth is a lie. So when he says Minnesota nice, he's lying to you. It's not Minnesota nice. He's screwing Minnesota taxpayers, and he's been doing it for a long time. This guy is one of the most depraved losers that has ever held an executive position that I've met in my lifetime. And I'm counting the days till he's done. I think I'm going to start sending him job openings, but I'm afraid I can't find one that he's qualified for.
17: He can send him in to fight some of those wildfires up in Canada. But Tom Emmer is here, Representative Tom Emmer, the House Majority Whip. I want to talk about some of the stuff that's gone on. And this all revolves around what you just did, and you came up with your legislation, which is called the Fraud Act, Federal Responsibility and Accountability for Unchecked Dereliction. Talk about this ghost student. Phenomenon, if you will, and how this money just gets wasted. And this goes on everywhere, but you guys up there, not you personally, but Minnesota seems to really know how to do this.
6: Oh, think about it. We're a state of, between 5 and 6 million people compared to Illinois, compared to California. We punch way above our weight, Ray, when it comes to fraud. It's pretty damn amazing. And you're right. I did recently with the entire Minnesota delegation, we filed a bill called the Fraud Act. It's a little different from the other ones that you've seen. This bill would hold state leaders accountable, and it would prevent them from covering up or withholding information about fraud in their state. Governors and official staff would be required by law to report any credible suspicion of fraud to the federal government via the FBI within 180 days of discovering it. Why is it important? Well, if you look at Minnesota, Tim Walz and Keith Ellison would have you believe they didn't know anything about the fraud, the daycare fraud, the Medicaid fraud, the housing fraud, the student loan fraud. They would tell you that they didn't know anything about it until, oh my goodness, subpoenas were issued. In fact, Ray, there are whistleblowers out there that say at least a year and a half, maybe 2 years before it came to light, they were telling Tim Walz and our Attorney General Keith Ellison about the fraud. And these guys were telling him, you got to keep paying. Otherwise, you're going to be called a racist. You're going to be called an Islamophobe. You're going to just pick your Democrat talking point. And they kept paying, Ray. This law would end that. It hasn't had a hearing yet in committee, but you know our friend Jamie Comer, who runs the Oversight Committee, and others are moving ahead very quickly with all kinds of anti-fraud legislation to try and get these crooks at the state level. In my state, it's the Somali fraudsters that these guys look the other way on, trying to hold not only the fraudsters accountable and send them back to where they came from, but hold public officials who decide to be less than active in their role in stopping fraud, holding them accountable as well.
17: Returning guest WLS, our friend, the House Majority Whip Tom Emmer out of Minnesota. Tom, I have to ask you, in Chicago, you need the Hispanic vote if you expect to be elected. Is the Somali vote that big or larger, that important in Minneapolis that you have to kowtow to them in order to get reelected?
6: Well, I don't know that anyone has to kowtow, but when you talk about a voting block, yes, many of these Somali immigrants.
17: So in those districts, it's important.
6: Well, let's just look at it. 2018, we had an attorney general who was investigating and prosecuting Somali daycare fraud. Mm-hmm. Okay, nobody talks about that. Her name was Lori Swanson. She ran for the Democrat nomination for governor that year against, guess who? Tim Walz. Tim Walz wins that nomination. She's replaced by Keith Ellison. Keith Ellison's first act within the attorney general's office to announce no more investigations of the Somali fraudsters without his express approval. And guess what, Ray? There were no investigations over the next 7.5 years, and fraud ran wild. Why does that matter in an election? About 125,000 Somali immigrants in Minnesota. Ellison himself got reelected by less than a point, Ray. It makes a difference.
17: Okay. Nick Gale is in the newsroom. Go ahead, Nick.
20: Well, I'm just curious. I mean, was there kickbacks? Do we know of kickbacks? Has there been an investigation into Walz, whether or not him or his campaign or anybody linked to him was getting some money from the, you know, the people that were running the leering centers or any of that?
6: Yeah, well, I mean, there is a 54-minute tape that the Somali fraudsters actually taped Attorney General Keith Ellison. I believe it's in December of 2020. I believe that's when it was, about a month or two before the federal government started issuing subpoenas on the Feeding Our Future fraud scandal. In that 54-minute tape, Keith Ellison promises the Somali fraudsters that he is going to start to obstruct anybody who's trying to investigate them and hold them accountable. And guess what? About a week later, he got a five-figure campaign donation from this group.
17: Quid
6: and by
17: pro
6: the way,
17: quo.
6: His son was running for the Minneapolis City Council. He also got a nice campaign contribution from these folks. When it comes to the investigation, yes, I know Jamie Comer and the Oversight Committee have been heavy into this for a long time. They've issued a report so far on the whistleblowers that they've investigated. There are lots of people, Democrats, by the way, from the Tim Walz administration over the last 7.5 years who have been coming forward and pointing the finger directly at Tim Walz, Keith Ellison, and others within the supervising ranks that they were telling them about the fraud, and they were telling them they got to keep paying.
17: Well, Representative Emmer, I have to ask this. How surprised were you, knowing what you know about Tim Walz, that the Democrats chose this guy to run as VP to Kamala Harris? That had to just be astounding to you.
6: I laughed out loud. I mean, clearly, Kamala, we know she needed to find somebody dumber than herself, and that was Tim Walz. But honestly, you would think that they would have vetted this guy. This guy barely won re-election in Minnesota 4 years ago. He got 52%, and yet he spent $14 million to the Republicans who never were organized, $1.2 million. He only got by with 52% of the vote. Guys, He won 13 of 87 counties. The 74 he lost, he got 37% of the vote. You would think these guys would have done their homework and know not only is Tim Walz one of the most incompetent lying sacks of bones in the country, but he is completely the wrong guy to be putting on a ticket with somebody who already has some serious intellectual and academic challenges that she had to deal with. So
17: he's just a knucklehead. He's just a knucklehead. Yeah. Wow. Yeah. You know, and it's funny, and I know you can speak to this, and with the loss of Lindsey Graham, everybody on the left has gone nuts that his sister is going to finish out the term. Then I'm told she's going to run for that office. But, you know, everybody is just out of their minds. How can you do this? This is nepotism. But here we're talking about two people that never won a vote
20: right.
17: to be delegates for the from a delegate to be the president and vice president of the United States on the left from the Democrat side.
6: As you know, Ray, my grandfather was a proud Democrat, and the Democrat Party that he once belonged to is gone. It's dead. It is one of the most corrupt organizations. It literally is playing to terrorists. It actually is supported by Marxists, communists, socialists, anarchists, and they do whatever they want. They replace Joe Biden with Kamala Harris without anyone complaining. They're replacing Graham Plattner, that loser up in Maine, with nobody complaining. I mean, there isn't any honest vote on the left that we've seen in the last decade, in my opinion.
17: Well, it certainly is going to get interesting. Let me ask you to look into your crystal ball there and move ahead towards the midterms. And I know we've got some things going on. I know Trump didn't expect this war to be going on this long. I personally think we need to be there. We need to do it. You've got gas prices that are a little out of control, but still, you've got these Democrats that are leaning so far into socialist policies and wanting to do away with the Constitution. Where do you see this ending up?
6: Well, I think we're going to win the midterms, Ray, and I'm bullish. People have to recognize the word affordability is a creation of the left-wing media and the lefties themselves. It's brilliant, by the way, because they know, as we should know, that every election ultimately is based on the economy. It will be based on how Americans feel about their current situation and their future. If they feel good about where they are right now and where we're going, they're going to vote for more of what they have. If they don't, they vote for a change. We saw it in 2024 when they said, we cannot take four more years of Joe Biden-type policies with these losers, Kamala and Tim Walz. In our side, we've got redistricting's given us a shot at some 21 to 23 seats. Democrats, they've got about seven. And to your point, Ray, what are they running on? They're doubling down on transgender surgeries. They're doubling down on boys, males, biological males competing in women's sports. I mean, this was already rejected overwhelmingly by the electorate in 2024. They are offering nothing new. In fact, I would argue they've gotten even crazier.
17: Yeah, nuts.
6: This idea that you're going to run against Donald Trump, that's over. You got to be running on something. And Republicans have a ton to sell. Yes, gas prices are an issue. But if people look, you're seeing the economy start to pick up. Real wages are growing faster than inflation, which has not happened. This sort of thing is going to, I believe, bode well for Republicans when the vast majority of this country that doesn't wear a partisan jersey every day wakes up sometime after Labor Day and does that emotional evaluation of their own situation and where they see the future going. And I think Republicans are going to do well in November, Ray.
17: Well, you know what? When you get time, if you ever do and you pass through Chicago, let me know, because we could do politics in a pint with this guy at Zany's, because sure, you made me laugh. And I appreciate it, buddy. It's always nice to talk to you, sir. Keep fighting it.
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0: I don't know about you, but my social media feeds are flooded with lotions and potions and gadgets, all promising to unlock different components of longevity. But if you log off, take a step back from all the hype, you'll find that the actual keys to a longer, healthier life are hiding in plain sight. There are four of them. Number one, nutrition. The Mediterranean diet really is the gold standard. Number two, exercise. You should be getting 150 minutes of moderate intensity exercise or 75 minutes of vigorous intensity exercise every week. Plus,

0: From the loop to the birds, Guy Benson.
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2: 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I mean, John Deere, another Illinois company, just moved a huge distribution center just across the border. We got smaller companies moving all the time. 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
3: Well, as a horrific boat crash on the Fox River out in McHenry. That's Nick Gale right over there. I'm Ray Stevens. Glad you're along with us. 312-477-8900. If you want to text in on the David Hochberg text line, take your calls and texts this morning for whatever you need. But right now, since it is 8:07 on a Monday morning, that means that it's this. The cool thing about Military Monday was, Nick, and as this builds, we're looking for how we can help veterans, people that need help in the area, whether that be with housing or veterans causes or whatnot. But every now and then, I'll get a call from somebody and they'll say, hey, you need to talk with this specific person for Military Monday because they are somebody you need to know. So with that said, Ruck to Remember is something that's done by Bob Patterson. And Bob Patterson walks all over Aurora and North Aurora in honor of his son. I don't know a lot about you, Bob, but I hear a lot about you. Welcome to WLS, sir.
4: Well, thank you, Ray. That's good to be here.
3: So tell me about what you do for Ruck to Remember and how you walk to try to remember veterans and the like.
4: Well, sure. Ruck to Remember came about, it's a way to honor our son to start with. As a Gold Star father, I feel somewhat fortunate. Mm-hmm. Odd as that may sound, because I know where he is. They brought him home to us.
3: Okay.
4: And so, Ruck, remember, I'm rucking in honor of all those that have not come home, all of our missing in action. Remembering our missing, and I have the 63 from Illinois, from Vietnam that are still missing, and the 395 from Korea that are still missing from the state of Illinois. And so, in talking with my wife, just kind of this idea stuck in my head. That we need to get the word out. People forget about these guys. They forget these families that are still wondering what happened to their loved ones. So I took the road. I carried my son's backpack. We lost Christopher January 6th, 2012 in Afghanistan. So I carried his backpack on my back as a symbol of carrying the weight of the loss of those whose loved one is still missing on my shoulders. I walk in my son's combat boots. I make it feel like I'm at least walking in his footsteps. He's with me the whole way. So carry my POW flag. I carry with me on the POW flag a photo of one of our missing in action.
3: I want to stop you for a second there because I want to talk. Tell me about your son, Christopher. I want to know. Tell me, where did he go to school? What was he like? What was his? He signed up for military service. Tell me about him before we get much farther.
4: Oh yeah, sure. Gladly. So Chris graduated from West Aurora in 2009. He loved performing arts. He was in band. He was in choir. He was in drama. The whole ball of wax. And he went on to school at Valparaiso to major in music education. At the same time, he was also in ROTC to help kind of pay for school a little bit, and was attached to the Indiana Army National Guard. And when his unit was called up, he was told, since you're in ROTC, you'll stay behind and finish your schooling. That resulted in a phone call to me and a couple conversations. Then he got back to his captain. He said, sir, that's not why I joined. I joined to serve. I feel my place is alongside my brothers. So he actually left American soil on Veterans Day 2011. 11-11-11. I got it. And just under 2 months later, he once again stepped up. One of his buddies in the other platoon that was supposed to be on the road that day wasn't feeling well. Chris stepped up, said, I got your back. And so the truck they were riding in hit an IED on the way back to the compound after their mission and killed Christopher in three of his battles. He said he loved the performing arts. He had an awesome voice.

0: The one of the last things we heard him sing, was the last performance we heard him sing, and he sang a song called Green Fields of France. And I don't know if you're familiar with that song.
1: I'm not.
0: So Green Fields of France talks about a man walking through a cemetery with graves of World War One heroes. And he stops by this grave, and he talks to the man buried below, and he asks if he thought he was, you know, fighting the war to end all wars. And he talks about, you know, how they honored him as they lowered him into the ground. And it's a very moving song, and it was just kind of, as we listen to it each time we play it, and to think that was the last song we heard him sing. We had a little solo in it. It's kind of moving.
1: So as you do this and you walk, and I know, you know, some people were very, very adamant for me to have you on the radio because of what you do. you don't talk about this a lot. You just do it. Is media something that you shy away from? Because we can't be the first outlet that's asked you to join us, are we?
0: You are, actually.
1: Huh. Okay.
0: It's not that I shy away from it. If anybody asks, I'd love to talk about it. Somebody, it is great. You know, I'm out rucking. I've got my POW flag. I wear a kilt, by the way, when I do
1: right.
0: my ruck.
1: Yeah.
0: And I don't know if they're honking because of my legs or because of the flag. You know,
1: you walk long enough, you're going to have good legs. This is Bob Patterson. He's our guest here on Military Monday. Rucking to Remember is his Facebook page. Give him a follow. Back real quick, if I can, to...
0: Yeah,
1: we've got a lot going on in the world right now. We've got a war that, you know, nobody ever agrees on everything all in, right? We know how this country was founded. And sometimes we talk about wars in Iran or wars in Vietnam or the Korean War or one or two in such a broad scope. We paint with a broad brush. But you've had a chance to experience this very closely and personally, and it comes down to what it meant for your world, and your world is your son, who is probably your everything, just as my son is to me and Nick's kids are to him. Mm-hmm. You know, when you look back, you sound like a positive person. Is there anything that maybe you or your family would have done different, or do you think this is the legacy that he was destined for?
0: No, I would not do anything different. I'm retired Navy myself.
1: Mm-hmm.
0: My wife was a Navy Reserves. Our younger son had actually just finished the Crucible at the Marine Corps boot camp the day before. We lost he lost his brother. Mm. But you know, we believe in what we do. We believe in our country. And Christopher believed in what he was doing. You know, it's one of the times we were talking with him while he was over there is he knew he was there not just to clear the routes for our military. He was also, you know, there to clear the routes for the locals. So they could not go from village to village for commerce or anything because of all the IEDs that were there. He was destined to be there. It was his will. I would not, if that's what he wanted to do, I was not going to stand in his way.
1: You know, I would think that maybe while the people are passing you and you're wearing your kilt, I think maybe they're beeping for your heart and not necessarily your legs. Because to hear you talk about your son and your family and your service, it makes us proud of what this nation stands on and how it was founded. And we support you wholeheartedly. And if you ever need anything out of us, you just let us know, okay?
0: Oh, absolutely. Absolutely. Yes.
1: All right, buddy. Bob Patterson, a ruck to remember. Give him a follow on Facebook. And if you're out in the western suburbs and you see a guy wearing a kilt and carrying the flags, it's all for a great cause. Bob, it was really nice to make your acquaintance. And thanks for letting us and reminding us how lucky we are to be in this country.
0: Thanks, Ray. I appreciate it. Thanks for having me on.
1: You got it. You're very welcome. 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
10: Got a partly sunny day, low 70s by the lake. North winds make it up to 30 miles per hour. We'll hit the upper 70s inland. Tonight, mostly clear. Overnight low, upper 60s. That's by the lake and right at 60 inland. Monday, sunshine, low 70s by the lake, right at 80 inland. Tuesday, more sunshine. From the Weather Channel, I'm Jeff Eno, WLS, AM 890, with another update in 30 minutes.
11: Eden's inbound from Lake Cook to Montrose, 20 minutes, and 15 outbound. The Kennedy inbound from O'Hare to the Byrne Interchange, 50 minutes, outbound 35. The Eisenhower inbound from the Jane Addams to the post office, 45 minutes and 30 outbound. The Stevenson inbound from 355 to DuSable Lakeshore Drive, 30 minutes and 25 out. The Bishop Ford inbound, 8094 to the Dan Ryan, 12 minutes and 20 minutes outbound. There is flooding in the construction area at Sibley. Traffic is stop and go from 130th Street. Lakeshore Drive, southbound Hollywood to Monroe, 15 minutes. Monroe to Marquette, 12. Northbound Marquette to Monroe, 20 minutes. And from Monroe to Hollywood, 12. From the WLS AM 890 Traffic Center, I'm Kat with the next update in 30 minutes.
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12: Over the last few years, researchers have been trying to make sense of a strange reversal in violent crime. According to 2025 data from the Federal Bureau of Investigation, violent crime in the U.S. fell by almost 10% between 2024 and 2025. Murder and non-negligent manslaughter and robbery all saw some of the biggest drops, each declining about 18% from the year before. A separate analysis from the Council on Criminal Justice found a similar pattern in large U.S. cities, with reported homicides down around 20% in the same time frame. This kind of decline is great news, but a lower murder rate doesn't change how many cases are still open or help provide answers across similar murders. Thomas Hargrove has spent years analyzing this kind of data. Hargrove is a former journalist and the founder of the nonprofit Murder Accountability Project, which tracks America's unsolved homicides. He says the first thing to understand is that many cases start with familiar patterns.
13: Just as in murders of Caucasians and Asians and Native Americans, murders of black women are a little more likely to be, significantly more likely to be solved than murders of men. And that goes back to the awful reality of how women are murdered in America. 58% of all female murders occur in the residence of the woman. And that is because disproportionately, women are murdered by intimates, a boyfriend, a husband, someone living in the household.
12: In these scenarios, investigators may have a clearer starting point. They typically look at who had access to the home, who knew the victim, and who was part of their inner circle.
13: Every homicide detective knows that in a situation like that, you look hard at the boyfriend or the husband or the friend, but you're looking at intimates, and police have that pattern down fairly well.
12: But not every case comes with this kind of roadmap. That's where the national crime rate and other data points help to paint a clearer picture. He says this period we're in is unusual because the country saw a sharp rise in murder rates followed by an equally sharp drop.
13: This is something that criminology does not understand. We have a theory as to why there'll be a sudden increase in homicide after an event like a George Floyd murder. We have a theory for that. It seems that the procedural justice reaction lasts about 3 years. It was a three-year bulge after Ferguson.
12: One of the numbers Hargrove watches closely is the homicide clearance rate. That's the share of murder cases law enforcement solves, usually through an arrest or in some cases through special circumstances, like the death of a suspect. The Murder Accountability Project reported that the national homicide clearance rate improved to about 61% in 2024. That's up from 52% in 2022.
13: Which we had never seen it that bad in America. As the surge declined, the same amount of resources were still there. And so now, well-trained detectives and forensic technicians, the capability of America to respond to murder was not as overwhelmed. And so we've seen significant rises in clearance rates. And that was true regardless of race, but it was certainly true for African-American women that there in the most recent year or two, we've seen thank heavens, an improvement in the rate at which their murders are being cleared through the arrest of their killers.
12: So when murder rates drop, experts like detectives and forensic experts have more time and resources to spend on unsolved cases and improve the clearance rate. But this doesn't mean the underlying problem is gone. It just means that an overstretched system is getting some more breathing room.
13: To be honest, I think it comes down to resources. And the available resources are in a much better condition now to handle a much reduced number of homicides everywhere, including the inner cities.
12: For Hargrove, this work started long before the Murder Accountability Project existed. His first job was as a police reporter in Birmingham, Alabama. Not far away, the Atlanta child murders were unfolding in Georgia.
13: The Atlanta Police Department was widely criticized for not recognizing that there was a serial killer who was targeting African-American children. I thought that was interesting. I started going to academic symposium about this issue and learned the phenomenon is called linkage blindness, that serial murders often go unlinked because of how we investigate murder. When someone is murdered, a detective is assigned to the case. in a major city when someone else is murdered, usually a different detective is assigned to the case. If the two cases have similarities, those similarities are only detected if the two detectives have a conversation at the water cooler.
12: When Hargrove later became a national reporter in Washington, he wanted to know whether data could help expose more of these hidden connections. His newsroom gave him a year to look into cold case murders across the U.S.
13: So for 1 year, I looked into cold case murders and built a very large database, the largest that any newsroom had ever produced, with 185,000 murders, which we augmented when we got the data from the FBI. There were entire states that were missing. And so we had what they don't have, the ability to file Freedom of Information Act requests. And so we were obtaining records that the FBI never got. So we had a very good data set of homicides for a period of time, and we started playing with the data.
12: The idea was to give law enforcement a wider view. Hargrove and his team used known serial killing cases to see whether a computer algorithm could flag clusters of unsolved murders that had key similarities.
13: And from then we started calling police departments because that algorithm kept on cranking out suspicious clusters of murders. And as a result, we had police departments in Youngstown, Ohio, and Gary, Indiana, open investigations because they agreed that it looked suspicious that there was a pattern to these murders in which there was a very low clearance rate. And there had to be a reason for that.
12: That's why Hargrove says current falling murder rates should have been seen as an opening to solve more cases and not the takeaway. Fewer cases can give departments more time to revisit old files, test evidence, compare patterns, and work through the backlog. But that only happens if the people and systems are being added to.
13: Most Americans don't realize it. We don't have enough resources to handle murder, because the data show that we're not solving a huge number of murders. We lag the rest of the world in clearing homicides. There are not enough of everything. There are not enough trained investigators. There are not enough trained forensic technicians to work the crime scene. There's not enough laboratory capacity to process the evidence. Everything is backlogged. It's awful. It's a simple thing. It's a resource issue.
12: For families still waiting, the most important number isn't the national murder rate. It's one case, one name, and one answer that hasn't come yet. To learn more about this topic and our guest, Thomas Hargrove, and all our featured guests, visit viewpointsradio.org. For more behind the scenes and to support our show, follow us at Viewpoints Radio on Instagram, X, and Facebook. 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Our studio manager is Jay Silvers. I'm Gary Price.
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3: Whatever happened to the idea that kids will be kids? The idea that young people are allowed to make mistakes because of their age seems to be slipping away with the rise of technology. Nowadays, your every move is captured by someone's camera phone. This fear of messing up and having it stick around forever can sometimes be even worse for athletes. When it comes to collegiate football players, their public-facing role puts them on a different level of notoriety compared to other students.
4: You know, when you're dealing with 18 to 22-year-olds, people do some dumb stuff. And, I mean, even to point out, the majority of the guys on the football team are African-Americans. We're typically bigger guys, and we're on a predominantly white campus where I think only 6% of the student body is black students. So tend to stand out when you go into those situations. So my mom and dad always told me growing up, it's like, people are going to recognize you, because I was always a big kid. They're like, they're going to recognize you. You stand out. So make sure you're always on your best behavior. I took that mentality to campus.
3: That's Joshua Perry, former linebacker for the Indianapolis Colts and San Diego Chargers. Before that, Perry had an incredible career with the Ohio State Buckeyes and graduated from university in 2015. Now, Perry spends his time off the field and in the TV studio, working as a Big Ten analyst for college football. Perry is no stranger to the spotlight, but how he handles the fame may be a bit different than most.
4: If I said I didn't read tweets, you know, search my name on Twitter or whatever, I'd be a liar, and I think every player does it. You see athletes who will respond to tweets with just their name that they haven't been tagged in. It's because they were searching their name on Twitter. And I think human nature is, we want to be viewed favorably, and so we're going to want to see what people are saying about us. And now social media is funny because there is a level of anonymity where you can't know exactly who's saying what, but there is a little bit more transparency where you can know what people are thinking or more how you're viewed.
3: Perry says surviving the online world is one thing, but navigating the day-to-day stressors that come with fame has been a big learning curve.
4: I think in the NFL also, it comes down to balance. And their time was always a balance you had as a student athlete. Social life was always a balance you had as a student athlete. But now you add money into that. So now you can get in more trouble with your time because you have money. So you can go to the clubs and you can buy things you're probably not supposed to be buying. You can literally hurt your time by spending your money the wrong ways. And then the social aspect of it too, you want to be seen by people. You have family, friends, etc., who are coming after you because they know you have money. And thankfully, that wasn't a situation for me, but I know it was like that for a lot of my teammates in the NFL. I think that you're never truly prepared to handle those situations because it's hard to tell those people no. It's hard to pick and choose who you want to truly spend your time with. You feel like you owe people because of what they might have invested in you in your past, etc. So the only thing, literally the only thing that gives you comfort when you're a professional athlete is the fact that you're playing the sport that you love. Because outside of that, the football world becomes very uncomfortable.
3: But what's it like to play at a different level? Are the pressures the same? Well, Washington University in St. Louis has one insightful quarterback who's determined to rise above it all. Johnny Davidson is the senior quarterback at WashU and says social media, at whatever level you're playing at, can be a big distraction off the field.
25: Obviously, social media has been, you know, a huge thing growing up, and obviously had, you know, I guess a lot of important impacts to a lot of different aspects of society. I personally don't have a Twitter, so I don't really check that. I stopped using Twitter a while ago. I do have an Instagram, like Snapchat and stuff like that. I would say for the most part, though, I don't really go on there and check what people are saying, you know, about me. Growing up, I've kind of always had that underdog mentality, you know, being an undersized quarterback. So I do my best, I guess, try and not let the outside audience or anything affect, I guess, what's going on inside my head.
3: Joshua Perry shared that in Columbus, Ohio, football is life. During the fall months, everything and everyone revolves around Ohio State season. Store shut down, all eyes turn to TVs, and a sea of red and white blankets the town. Yet the stakes aren't nearly as high in St. Louis when it comes to playing at Wash U. In the mid-sized Missouri city, locals simply have more sporting options to choose from in their backyard. Whether that means cheering on the St. Louis Cardinals at the baseball diamond or the St. Louis Blues in their hockey arena, it's a little different than playing for Ohio State on one of the largest stages in the Big Ten. But Davidson plays with a professional mindset and level of integrity, regardless of where he throws the pigskin.
25: Whether people are speaking highly of me or, you know, if they're saying that I could do better than I am, I try and stay level-headed. And I think, at least here at Wash U, people are very supportive of each other. I've never heard of one instance where people have been talking bad about somebody on social media or even from, like, an outside audience perspective. So I'd say for the most part, I guess, you know, speaking for myself, I definitely don't let, you know, social media get to me. But I would say for most athletes, I don't think they let social media get to them. There's not too much back and forth, I guess, with the student athletes here or even with the community or, you know, sports outside of here. We just kind of stick to our own, you know, put our head down, work as hard as we can, and we'll let the outcomes happen and we'll see what happens from there.
3: Football players at both Ohio State and Wash U are able to live relatively ordinary lives, including the ability to join fraternities if they can keep up with their other commitments. But once it comes to the NFL, there is definitely less time for fun and more time for games.
4: There's a step up, I think, in maturity and professionalism when you become a pro. And the maturity aspect is understanding how much of a business it is and understanding what it truly takes and how much work it takes to be successful.
3: What can fans and football players at any level learn from Perry and Davidson's varied college experiences? It's to be respectful and receptive in the world of sports. The struggles of social media and technology aren't going away anytime soon. So be nice to the athletes that are on the receiving end of the 24/7 commentary. Perry also had some closing words to remind us all of just how drastic times have become.
4: Everybody can be a brand, which I think is a really good thing for athletes. And I think that there is a responsible use of social media that can help athletes. It can help them disseminate important messages. It can help them build brands, which in turn helps them build money, all of that other stuff. But then there's a negative aspect where all the news is at your fingertips. So if people are criticizing you or they're criticizing your team or your teammates, you can read that. You know, there's the aspect of Andrew Luck retires and the news gets leaked and it's all over social media and he gets booed off the field. You know, there's the aspect of guys who get traded and they don't know they got traded or they don't know they got cut from a team until they saw the news come up on their social media page, or coaches getting fired. Even when I was in San Diego, our defensive coordinator who got fired didn't know he was fired until he opened up his Twitter.
3: The modern athlete isn't just competing on the field. They're also navigating a world where one post, comment, or bad game can follow them for what feels like forever. To learn more about this topic, our guests Joshua Perry and Johnny Davidson, head to viewpointsradio.org. 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This segment originally aired in January 2020 and was written by producer Annie Kroll. Our executive producer is Amira Zaveri. Our studio manager is Jay Silvers. I'm Marty Peterson.
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2: This is Viewpoints Explained. I'm Ebony McMorris. Last month, the U.S. Men's World Cup run ended with a 4-1 loss to Belgium. For fans, it was a frustrating early exit for the U.S. team. But the bigger story here may be soccer's momentum after all the excitement around the World Cup. Fox Sports reported that 30 million people tuned in to watch the U.S. versus Belgium match, making it the most-watched soccer event in U.S. history. For a sport that's long been talked about as still growing here, that number's a big deal. By comparison, the NBA Finals averaged about 20 million viewers per game earlier this summer. But soccer's growth here over the last decade has been deliberate. Many leagues, clubs, and investors have been working to make the sport a bigger part of American life. The top-level pro soccer league here, Major League Soccer or MLS, now has 30 clubs across the U.S. and Canada. That's up from 16 in 2010. San Diego FC paid a reported $500 million expansion fee to join the league, and Kroll reported this year that five MLS teams are now valued at $1 billion or more. The star power has been deliberate, too. The biggest example is soccer superstar Lionel Messi, who joined Inter Miami in 2023 after winning a World Cup with Argentina. In June, Chicago Fire FC added Robert Lewandowski to the roster. He's Poland's all-time leading scorer, a two-time FIFA Men's Player of the Year, and one of only three players to score 100 goals in the Champions League. The U.S. team's early defeat in the World Cup was a setback, but the audience didn't disappear with them. With more money and bigger names in the game, soccer in the U.S. is entering a different stage. That's Viewpoints Explained for this week. More in a moment.
3: Welcome to Culture Crash, where we examine what's new and old in entertainment. The modern superhero genre really kicked off in 2002 with Sam Raimi's Spider-Man, which incorporated heavy CGI to help Tobey Maguire's Peter Parker swing wildly around New York City. In 2008, Christopher Nolan's The Dark Knight and Jon Favreau's Iron Man brought new global attention to the genre. And for the next 11 years or so, superhero movies absolutely dominated at the box office. The MCU brought audiences in droves, even for seemingly minor characters like Ant-Man or the Guardians of the Galaxy. But we're in a bit of a post-boom time now. Since the release of Avengers Endgame in 2019, there have been more misses than hits in the superhero genre. Yes, Spider-Man movies always seem to do well, and a new Avengers movie later this year will likely hit it big. But movies like The Flash, Kraven the Hunter, and Captain America Brave New World have failed to ignite in the way these sorts of movies were just 10 or 15 years ago. Now we have another superhero entry to add to the list of flops, the Warner Brothers film Supergirl. Just the second movie in James Gunn's new DC universe, the film from director Craig Gillespie has nowhere to go and wastes a solid performance from lead Millie Alcock. Supergirl wants to be a fun intergalactic extravaganza, drawing on Gunn's Guardians of the Galaxy films and elements of Star Wars, but it's executed in a way that ultimately just feels like something audiences have seen over and over again. The tension never hits, the plot follows a formula full of narrative convenience, and the third act optimism feels exceptionally 2014-coded. The superhero genre was the main driver at the US box office for over a decade, but that window seems to be closing. The genre just feels too picked over, and audiences are ready to move on. I'm Evan Rook.
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10: Got a partly sunny day. Winds along the lake out of the north may get up to 30 miles per hour. We're headed up to the low 70s there, upper 70s inland. Tonight, mostly clear. Upper 60s by the lake, right at 60 inland. Monday brings the sunshine. Low 70s by the lake, right at 80 inland. And then for our Tuesday, more sunshine. From the Weather Channel, I'm Jeff Eno, WLS, same 890 with another update in 30 minutes.
11: Fox News, I'm Roger Stern. Police in Twin Falls, Idaho have released the name of the suspected mass shooter who opened fire at an In-N-Out Burger yesterday, killing two people. Police Chief Matthew Hicks.
12: At this time, we can confirm that the suspect, 24-year-old Chad Williams, is deceased from a self-inflicted gunshot wound.
11: No word on a motive. The U.S. once again pausing its attacks on Iran. Fox's Alex Hogan.
13: President Trump posted on Truth Social, "We have just been asked by Iran and other Middle Eastern countries to hold off any attack in the parameters of a deal that has been agreed to. That would include the immediate, complete, and total reopening of the Hormuz Strait and an end to Iran's nuclear threat."
11: President has paused attacks before, predicting a settlement that never happened. 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
14: Eden's inbound from Lake Cook to Montrose, 20 minutes and 15 outbound. The Kennedy inbound from O'Hare to the Burn, 55 minutes and 35 out. The Eisenhower inbound from the Jane Addams to the Post Office, 40 minutes and 35 outbound. The Stevenson inbound from the Tri-State to DuSable Lakeshore Drive, 25 minutes and 20 minutes out. The Dan Ryan inbound from 95th to the Burn, 20 minutes and 15 outbound. And the Bishop Ford inbound from 8094 to the Dan Ryan, 10 minutes and 20 minutes out. From the WLS AM 890 Traffic Center, I'm Kat with the next update. 30 minutes.
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30: This crazy weather.
31: What is going on with all this crazy weather?
30: Well, they said this El Niño was going to be intense. Tornadoes in the Midwest, 140 mile an hour winds in Wisconsin near Appleton, 250,000 without power. Dangerous storms on the East Coast, Jersey, water waist deep in the streets. Pennsylvania streets look like rivers.
31: Jeez, man. It's just crazy. France is on fire.
30: I don't know what happened. It's crazy.
31: In Spain, yeah.
30: Flooded streets, fires everywhere, basements flooded.
31: Oh, boy.
30: How long was your basement flooded?
31: A year?
30: Yeah, but that was due to negligence on the contractor's behalf. After people telling me for a year that it was not their fault, I proved that wrong. I had two basement floods. One was from a huge rain where something happened and water came up through the sewers. Oh, it's terrible.
29: At a certain point, if your entire neighborhood is flooded because the city's systems are overloaded, there's nothing you can do.
28: I mean, there's no way to prevent that.
30: Yeah.
29: You got a month's worth of rain, they said, in one day.
28: Gosh, how can any infrastructure be prepared for that?
30: You can't.
31: That's why everything's flooded right now.
30: Meanwhile, the U.S. and Iran have paused major bombing strikes.
31: There's still a few going on right now.
30: Mediators from Qatar and Pakistan are trying to restart negotiations.
31: This is what I know.
30: The gas station near my house is 480 a gallon.
29: Oh boy!
30: I filled up my wife's SUV on Wednesday.
31: And it was $82.
30: $82. And think about it.
29: We live in an area where maybe you're driving five to ten miles max a day.
30: If you live in the suburbs, if you live in a rural area,
29: you're easily driving 50 to 70 miles a day.
30: Right? Yeah.
31: It's so painful right now.
30: Something's got to give.
31: Coming up on today's show.
30: It's Shark Week, folks. What's your favorite shark?
29: A gummy shark.
30: What is that? Is that your... It's a fruit snack in the shape of a shark.
31: What is that gummy brand that you love?
29: God, there was a certain name for the shark.
31: But what's the brand that you eat, the gummies?
30: And I'm not talking about the ones you buy from the pot store.
31: You know, I don't know, Welch's? No, there's a special name for it.
30: Oh my God, I can't even think of it.
31: I passed the plant. Every summer when we drive up, Haribo's, yes.
30: I mean, it's the same thing.
29: A fruit snack is different than a Haribo.
30: What is Haribo? How do they come up with that name? How do you come up with Haribo?
29: It's German, right?
30: I have no idea.
29: Listen, all I know is they make the best gummy candies.
30: I mean, what are you, in third grade? Who eats gummies as an adult?
29: Listen.
30: Unless you want to get high.
1: I don't need to save all those calories for a gallon of beer every day. I can eat 10 yummy beers here and there. I gotta tell you, put on a few LBs this summer with the beer. Everybody wants to go out so much fun. Shark Week!
31: Kendall Burner is an environmental scientist. She stars in World's Biggest Mako, searching for one of the ocean's fastest and most mysterious sharks. Kendall will join us on today's show. The Hammerhead, the Great White. The Mako is a huge shark. I didn't know too much about it. I'm glad we have her on the show.
2: Shark Week's fun.
31: I mean, I'll tune in on Discovery.
2: I like it.
31: It's been going on forever. Probably as old as you.
2: Probably. I don't know. Dating after 50.
31: Think about your friends that are 45, 55, that just started dating.
2: Not easy.
31: Victoria Vaughn is an educator. She was divorced and started dating after 50. She is the author of Oh, the Frogs I Kissed Before I Finally Found My Prince. Dating over 50, she'll join us today. I could probably name five divorce guys that are on Bumble right now.
2: In some ways, I think it might be easier because the pool's smaller.
1: You know what I mean? Like your boundaries are firmly in place. You know yourself more. You might have been in a long-term relationship that failed. So you go, you know what? I can't be with a person who works nights. I need someone with the same schedule as me. So it's easier to eliminate people.
31: Yeah, but the pool is much smaller, so it's harder to find that right person.
1: These guys are on Bumble. They all say the same thing. It's like trying to get a job at a job site. It just doesn't happen.
31: You need a connection with somebody somewhere.
1: Have you ever set anyone up where they're still together today?
2: I don't set people up.
31: My neighbor did it.
1: They're still together to this day.
31: Seven years.
2: Oh, wait, I was a setup.
31: What? Somebody set you up with your husband, Barry?
1: Oh my God. Do you set up where?
31: No, I don't know anybody that's been set up.
1: What?
2: Yeah, but I haven't set anyone up. Like, I don't want to be in charge of your romantic destiny.
31: Who set you up?
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7: Byron York, chief political correspondent at the Washington Examiner. The recent assassination attempt at the White House Correspondents' Dinner. Do you think that there has been really meaningful soul-searching or reevaluation in any way of our politics in light of a third attempt to kill the president in the span of less than 2 years?
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7: The Chicago Bears might be moving to Indiana. 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
10: 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Ray Stevens.
11: Good morning, Senator Ron Johnson. It's Ray and Nick. Where do you think we stand in the midterms? Do you think we'll be okay?
24: Well, we need Americans to open up their eyes about the destruction that leftist policies create. We see the deaths of innocent victims of these illegal immigrants. Those are all Democrat policies causing that. But you don't have a media holding the Democrats accountable for their awful policies. Good thing we have talk radio.

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4: 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Certified strength and conditioning coach Dana Santis told us, recovery is about choosing the right kind of movement at the right time. 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You'll need to prioritize controlled, high-quality movement over intensity, staying within pain-free or at least low symptom ranges of motion. 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I'm Dr. Sanjay Gupta, helping you live a better life.
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1: Commander Bovino, he's been ordered basically to leave Minneapolis by the higher-ups in the federal government, along with some but not all of the Border Patrol agents who are on the ground there. And I think the president saw and has been under-impressed recently with some of the people doing the talking and doing the so-called leading, and he's made a change with Homan. I think that is an upgrade, and I'm glad that he has done it.
0: 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Facts over noise. 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
1: The Chicago Bears might be moving to Indiana. 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
3: What are you wearing? 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
4: 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We're throwing a Robert De Niro party.
5: Oh.
4: Should be pretty loud. It's probably going to go pretty late, too. I'm a taxi driver, De Niro.
6: Yeah, I meet the fuck as De Niro. 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
5: Pete and that mole on your face. Did you do that yourself?
6: Yes, I did.
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8: We used to get invited to a midsummer party like 7 years in a row. We would go. It was zero fun. It was too packed. Random people. Always a theme like the white party or the Hawaiian party.
9: This sounds like it would be right up your alley. Too many people.
8: Yeah, but
9: you love dressing up and having a joke costume.
8: I do, 100%. It was just a weird vibe. And the randoms that you didn't really want to talk to.
9: I don't understand. You want to talk to everyone.
8: My point is, one year I said to my wife, why are we going to this? We never have fun. Let's just not go. And for the last 10 years, we have not gone to this party. It's the best decision that we've made.
9: Isn't it funny how we do things and we don't realize that we are adults with free will and we can just stop? I think we're so ingrained. Well,
8: I have to show up for this. Oh, they're going to miss me. I have to show up.
9: We go to this every year or it's Easter. You have to have lammy cake, even though making the lammy cake, everyone hates making it and then no one eats it. But we have to do it because grandma did it. And then one day you wake up and you go,
8: no,
9: we don't need to do this.
8: It's not good. No. Some of us become selectively social as we get older. We have fewer friends as we age, but we appear happier than ever. I wish you could see Lisa moving her arms up and down. She's so happy. No one is more selectively social than you and my wife, Sarah. It's so funny. I don't need new friends. I go, why not?
9: I want friends that I can tell my most embarrassing story to.
8: Mm-hmm.
9: I don't want to play the what do you do for work game. I don't care what you do for work. I just don't care.
8: Yeah, you don't care.
9: I don't.
8: Yeah. It may look like people are withdrawing from the world. Psychology suggests something very different is happening, Lisa. You're going to be happy to know that you're pretty normal. Research has consistently found that many older adults intentionally focus on deeper, more meaningful relationships rather than maintaining large social circles.
9: Yes.
8: So as we get older, we kick people off the island. We don't want to deal with it anymore.
9: It's not that I don't want to deal with it. And there are people that I am acquaintances with that I know I could be better friends with.
8: Mm-hmm.
9: But nobody has time. You know what I mean? Like, they got little kids. We're all busy with work, with our families. And so it's hard to see my old and tiny friends, let alone make time for new people. Like, there's just not enough hours in the day.
8: Do you ever meet someone at a party and it's like, oh my God, we could be best friends and that's the last time you see them? Just enjoy
9: or
8: the night.
9: You see them again at a party in 10 years and you pick right back up.
8: Right. It's great. Yeah. According to decades of research on socio-emotional selectivity theory, people tend to prioritize emotionally rewarding relationships as they perceive time as more limited, a.k.a. you're getting older and you don't want to have to deal with the meatheads or the drama queens.
9: Yeah, or just worried about offending someone if I say the wrong thing.
8: People want higher quality social connections. Here's some reasons that seniors or the older adults, how about we say the more mature adults, tend to be a bit more selective about who they hang out with. Quality over quantity. As we age, we realize a few great friends are better than dozens of casual acquaintances.
9: Yep.
8: I mean, you still have those groups where you're going to show up and you're going to be part of a huge group, but you're really not connecting with anyone.
9: I mean, that's you, but yeah.
8: What does that mean? What? You're not going to those things. Spotting red flags gets easier as you mature. Life experience makes it easier to recognize toxic, one-sided, or manipulative people. So true.
9: 100%.
8: Because you've been through those experiences like, uh-oh, he's just like that dude I met 10 years ago. Stay far away from him. He's bad news, man.
9: Yeah.
8: Time becomes more precious. Jeez, man, as you get older. What do they say? The old Irish saying, the days are long, the weeks are short. I mean, time just flies by. It does.
9: It does.
8: Yeah. Charlie McMurray.
9: Summer feels like a blink.
8: Charlie McMurray's a senior. He's going to be a senior in college.
9: That's wild.
8: You've known him since fifth grade, I want to say.
9: Yeah.
8: Emotional energy is limited. Work, family, health, and responsibilities leave less emotional bandwidth. Many people protect their energy by focusing on friends who lift them up, not wear them down.
9: 100%. We all have that, like, one friend who crosses into a dark place at some point. And then everything is negative from then on out. The grocery store, the milk was a temperature too hot. My cart got stuck.
8: I had
9: to walk. Like, they'll find negative in everything and complain to you about it. And you're like,
8: I just saw a buddy the other day. Oh, my gosh.
9: Like, if you're going to be upset about everything, don't call me.
8: I just saw a buddy the other day. And it's like, let's look at the positive side, man. You're healthy, you got a great family, and a great job. You own your own business. What's wrong? Always unhappy. Always.
9: Yeah.
8: Boundaries become stronger. Lisa, say no gets easier with age. Hey, Lisa, come and meet me. Come and meet me at Lottie's. Nope, can't do it. Sorry, not going to do it.
9: Listen, invite me with a proper notice and we'll get a Lisa in attendance.
8: Oh, really?
9: 10 minutes does not notice me.
8: I love that quote right there. I'm going to keep that forever.
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3: Looks like midweek we'll bring back the chances for the rain. Today we're partly sunny by the lake, low 70s, and we'll hit the upper 70s inland. Got a beach hazard statement. Tonight mostly clear, upper 60s by the lake, right at 60 inland. Monday, sunny skies as we go up to the low 70s by the lake, right at 80 inland. More sunshine Tuesday. From the Weather Channel, I'm Jeff Eno, WLS M890, with another update in 30 minutes.
10: Hi, Dean the Mass Shooter. I'm Roger Stern, Fox News. Police released the name of the suspected mass shooter who opened fire to Twin Falls, Idaho In-N-Out Burger, killing two people.
11: At least three died and seven people were injured in the incident. Here's what police said about the shooter.
12: At this time, we can confirm that the suspect, 24-year-old Chad Williams, is deceased from a self-inflicted gunshot wound. Investigators are in review. Yesterday at 2:29 p.m., multiple 911 calls were received by the Twin Falls City Communications Center. Dispatchers could hear screaming and reports of gunshots in the background.
11: Meanwhile, the president of In-N-Out is reacting to the shooting. In a post on Facebook, Lindsay Snyder writes, "My heart is broken, my chest is heavy, my eyes burn from the tears I've shed." Snyder says an employee and customers were among the three who died.
10: Fox's Max Gordon, the motive is still unclear. Seven people were injured. Authorities say about 5,000 homes have been evacuated and about 600 homes, businesses, and other buildings have been destroyed by wildfires that remain uncontained today in eastern Washington state. Fox's Sarah Allegri in Spokane.
13: The Old Trail Fire, which is the damaged here, 3,461 acres burned against 0% containment. For the Autumn Lane Fire, just around 3,000 acres. That is another fire that is burning just to the northwest of us. That's at 0% containment. And to the east of this area, there's the Fairview Fire, 914 acres burn, containment 0%. We know 900 resources have been deployed throughout the area to mend these flames.
10: No deaths have yet been reported from the fires. Officials say at least one of the fires was sparked by lightning. Washington is under a state of emergency. 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
14: Hey, The Kennedy inbound from O'Hare to the Byrne interchange, 55 minutes and 40 minutes outbound. The Eisenhower inbound from the Jane Addams to the post office, 45 minutes and 35 out. The Stevenson inbound from 355 to DuSable Lakeshore Drive, 25 minutes. There's an accident on the right shoulder at Damon. Outbound is 25 minutes. The Dan Ryan inbound from 95th to the Byrne, 25 minutes. There's an accident at Marquette blocking the right lane. Outbound is 12 minutes. And the Bishop Ford inbound from 8094 to the Dan Ryan, 10 minutes and 20 minutes out. From the WLS AM 890 Traffic Center, I'm Kat with the next update in 30 minutes.
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17: Should you still work out when you're injured, or should you take it easy? In most cases, one of the worst things you can do is flip the switch to be totally sedentary. That can lead to stiffness, muscle loss, even reduced coordination. Certified strength and conditioning coach Dana Santis told us, recovery is about choosing the right kind of movement at the right time. That means maybe working with someone like a physical therapist to harness movement as medicine. You'll need to prioritize controlled, high-quality movement over intensity, staying within pain-free or at least low symptom ranges of motion. You should think of pain as feedback, not a challenge to conquer. And as with any exercise, paying extra attention to your breath, your alignment, and your form, that's going to help you reach your goals faster. Take it slow. Be patient. I'm Dr. Sanjay Gupta, helping you live a better life.

0: have that friend recently divorced, hasn't been out with another person in years, thrust back into the dating scene after 50. That's exactly what happened to our next guest. So, she wrote a book. It's called, Oh, the Frogs I Kissed Before I Finally Found My Prince. Let's welcome in Victoria Vaughn. Thanks for taking the time. I love the name of your book.
1: Thank you. Thanks for having me.
0: What's your story? So you were married 30 years and you got a divorce and you were thrust back into the dating world.
1: That's exactly what happened. I was 55. And believe me, Pete, the dating pond is more like a little puddle. all dating ponds have frogs, but the puddle had a lot of frogs that would emerge with Samsonite baggage all over. Mm. And we all have it at that age anyway.
0: Yeah, yeah.
1: Marriages, divorces, kids, mortgages, debt. Mm.
0: It sounds so depressing. Lisa and I were talking earlier. She thought, since you're older and more mature, you know exactly what you want. But I said, you know exactly what you want, but the pool is much smaller, so it's harder to find that person.
1: Yes, that's exactly right. Yes. I talked about male frogs, but women can be frogs, too. So I'm sure I was the frog in some of these instances I talked about in my book. I wasn't the frog.
0: Well, tell us about your first date after your divorce and what was going through your mind. Was it like, wow, dating has completely changed?
1: Well, I was scared. I didn't know what to expect. I mean, I hadn't dated in 31 years. So your expectations are a lot different whenever you're older, because whenever you're younger, you're thinking about, will he be a good husband, a good provider, a good father, blah, blah, blah. You're already past all that at that age. So now you're looking for companionship and truth and honesty and fun and things like that that kind of aren't as important. The things that were important to you when you're younger aren't quite as important to you when you're older. But I also, found that it was kind of like shopping in a thrift store. You find, if you're trying to find something that has all its parts, it doesn't smell. And
0: oh, that's so true and so
2: funny. I would imagine that some people dating after 50 go in wanting, like, hey, I know I want companionship, I know I want friendship. And some people dating after 50, especially if they got out of a long-term marriage, might be thinking, I just want to try every ride at the carnival. Did you find that you found a lot of those kind of people who were just like, I just want one or two dates and I'm out of here?
1: Oh, absolutely I did. Right. And I think that's why it's so important to kind of state your expectations. Are you looking for a long-term? Are you looking for a plus one? Or are you looking for a booty call? Because
0: yes,
1: they're all out there. And if I'm looking for long term and you want a booty call, hey, it's not going to work for me anyway. So it's good to kind of let all that stuff out of the bag right at first.
2: Was it hard to stay true to the lane you chose? Because I think when the pool is so small, you might think, I'm not in for a booty call. You see someone who says, I'm into booty calls, and you might be tempted to think, oh, I'll just go on a few dates with them, and they'll like me so much, they won't want to just only be that. How do you not fall into that trap?
1: Well, you do, because you think, mm-hmm. Well, maybe they'll learn to like me because I'm such a wonderful human being, and, maybe I can change them. Nope, not going to happen, but that's the lesson that you learn.
0: Right.
1: Also, you start to settle. You think, okay, maybe he's not out there. This one will do, but no.
0: Oh, don't settle. What surprised you most on the first date? Your first date out of your divorce, what surprised you the most?
1: Well, to me, I looked like I was 17, and I felt like I was, 17. And of course I wasn't. And the picture he had posted looked like he was 17, but then, his dad shows up. So that was not really, but, I realized, hey, I'm older. This is not a teenage boy.
0: The pictures people post are always 10 years old. Always. because they're looking for the best picture of themselves, and they're like, oh, I remember this, and they think it's just a few years ago, but it's really, in reality, it's been 10 years.
1: Exactly, right. Or, you know, they post a picture with 12 other people in the photo, and you're trying to figure out, wait, who are you? Which one is you?
2: Right.
1: Yeah, one of the guys that I encountered said he looked like George Clooney's cousin. You know, he was pretty far removed from that family tree. He looked like the love child between Andy Griffith and Alfred E. Newman.
0: Oh,
1: from
0: wow.
1: Mad Magazine.
0: Oh, yeah. Yeah. Oh, my gosh.
1: A little delusional there. He was very funny, though. He had a great sense of humor. He really made me laugh, but he was really also a jerk. You can read about him. His name's Hickey in the book.
0: Oh, wow. Well, people are listening right now. We're talking to Victoria Vaughn. The book is called Oh, the Frogs I Kissed Before I Finally Found My Prince. There's people listening that are doing exactly what you did after your divorce. They're jumping back into the dating pool. Give them some tips.
1: Oh, boy. You might want to read the book. I wish I would have had the book whenever I started this odyssey. It might have saved me some time.
2: Right.
1: I guess the first thing I would say is you be you. You know, don't try to be somebody that you're not, because that's a pretty, that's a facade you're not going to be able to keep up with. I think Oscar Wilde is credited with saying, be yourself, everyone else is taken. So go ahead and be yourself. Because let me tell you something, whenever you find the person that's right for you, they're going to love you warts and all. And you, yeah, them.
0: Warts and all. I love that. Lisa's line is, you be you. She's been saying that for years. It's so funny when you say that, but it's so true. Just be
1: it
0: yourself. Yeah.
1: Exactly.
0: Yeah.
1: Right.
2: Well, if you're not presenting yourself,
0: yeah, but
2: who,
0: at
2: are they,
0: first,
2: we, who are they attracted to then?
0: Victoria, we always talk about this. The first one or two dates is always a game. It's a dance. You don't want to reveal too much.
1: I know. Right?
2: But you shouldn't go into the first date saying, I'm a neurosurgeon.
0: Well, of
2: course.
0: When
2: you're really a preschool teacher.
0: Of course.
2: You have to go in being a preschool teacher.
0: Right.
1: Exactly.
2: That's what I'm saying.
0: But don't reveal.
2: I'm not saying that you reveal all of your worst tragedies on your first date. No, but you have to be who you are. If you're serious, be serious. If you're funny, be funny. If you drink, drink. If you're not a drinker, don't drink just because you feel pressured to.
1: Exactly. At least you're summarized it very well. The other thing I would say is date your wage. No finance, no romance. Mm-hmm. And whenever I mean date your wage. If you are a preschool teacher, you're not going to have a budget of a neurosurgeon.
2: No.
1: So we don't have to go to the fancy restaurant. And also, you know, are we going Dutch here? I mean, I don't mind paying my own way, but I need to know that ahead of time. And
0: right.
1: I certainly don't want you to spring on me. Hey, are you going to pick up the check?
0: Right, right. Always work that out before the date. Hey, we'll
1: exactly.
0: split it. This is the first time we're meeting. And always
1: right.
0: meet for drinks and apps. Don't go to dinner. Too much of a commitment.
1: Oh, perfect. And, you know, whenever I would meet them for the first time, it was always at a Barnes & Noble.
2: Smart.
1: Because they have a coffee shop there, and you know, if it didn't work out, I could buy a book and go home. But but you know, it wasn't too much of a commitment. You're right, Pete. You don't want to go to dinner because you know it could turn into a real disaster real quickly. So, but yeah, drinks and appetizers or just coffee is fine.
0: Do men over 50 date differently than women over 50?
1: Oh yes. Yeah. Okay, so I was 55 when this started. I did not look like Cameron Diaz or Julia Roberts. You know, they were 32. It's funniest thing, the guys over 50 kind of sort of wanted one of those people. But boy, you better look like one of those beauties. And, you know, without significant cosmetic procedures, that's just not going to happen. So... you know, I had to be me and age gracefully.
0: You
1: I
0: be
1: mean,
0: you, yeah.
1: I be me. That's true.
2: Did you ever get the feeling that they were auditioning people to take care of them when they're old?
0: There's a lot of guys that want to get in a relationship to have that woman take care of them. I know a ton of guys like that.
1: Both of you have hit the nail on the head, because I say in the book, they were looking for a nurse or a purse.
0: That's so true.
1: Exactly. Yes, I did find mostly people looking for purses, but there were a couple that they're not in the book, but you know, grow old with me and you can take care of me. And okay, no, not I'm not your girl. I'm not going to do that.
2: That's not attractive to women.
0: No, it's not attractive to anybody. Like,
1: No. You know, and I don't think I would want. I wouldn't ask somebody to do that. I'm being me. I'll take care of myself until I can't, and then somebody in my family will pitch in. I'm not expecting some guy to do that for me.
0: Some random. So. Did you find? Mm-hmm. Did you find the prince?
1: I did. Yes, and I met him through eHarmony, and we were married for 12 and a half years. Unfortunately, he's passed away.
0: Oh, I'm sorry. Wow.
1: Yeah. And in fact, he's the reason I wrote the book, Pete, because I was mourning him. I was sitting in my living room one day thinking about him and how we met. And I thought, you know, I had to go through a lot of frogs to find you.
0: Good for you.
1: I started writing those stories down, and pretty soon I had 12, 15 stories, and I gave them to a friend. She said, you know, this is really funny and insightful. You ought to think about publishing this. And I thought, yeah, right. Yeah, no. But I did. So, and it's out there for people to enjoy. If people don't want to read about me, they can start on chapter 4, which is Bob, my battery-operated boyfriend. Every girl should have one.
0: Well, good for you for writing this book, and you're just a delight. It's Victoria Vaughn. The book is called Oh, the Frogs I Kissed Before I Finally Found My Prince. Victoria, thanks for your time. We appreciate it.
1: Thank you so much, Pete and Lisa. I would like to say that 10% of net profits for the book are going to the Michael J. Fox Foundation for Parkinson's Research. Because my prince did have Parkinson's. So thank you so much for having me, guys. I appreciate it very much.
0: You got it. Thanks, Victoria.
1: All right. Take care.
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23: What are you wearing? 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
24: Yeah. We're throwing a Robert De Niro party.
25: Oh.
24: Should be pretty loud. It's probably going to go pretty late, too. I'm a taxi driver, De Niro.
26: Yeah, meet the fuck is De Niro. I'm watching you.
25: Painted that mole on your face. Did you do that yourself?
26: Yes, I did.
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0: We used to get invited to a midsummer party like 7 years in a row. We would go. It was zero fun. It was two-packed, random people, always a theme like the white party or the Hawaiian party.
2: This sounds like it would be right up your alley. Too many people.
0: Yeah, but
2: you love dressing up and having a joke costume.
0: I do, 100%. It was just a weird vibe. And the randoms that you didn't really want to talk to.
2: I don't understand. You want to talk to everyone.
0: My point is, one year I said to my wife, why are we going to this? We never have fun. Let's just not go. And for the last 10 years, we have not gone to this party. It's the best decision that we've made.
2: Isn't it funny how we do things and we don't realize that we are adults with free will and we can just stop? I think we're so ingrained. Well,
0: I have to show up for this. Oh, they're going to miss me. I have to show up.
2: We go to this every year or it's Easter. You have to have lammy cake, even though making the lammy cake, everyone hates making it and then no one eats it. But we have to do it because grandma did it. And then one day you wake up and you go,
0: no,
2: we don't need to do this.
0: It's not good. No. some of us become selectively social as we get older. We have fewer friends as we age, but we appear happier than ever. I wish you could see Lisa moving her arms up and down. She's so happy. No one is more selectively social than you and my wife, Sarah. It's so funny. I don't need new friends. I go, why not?
2: I want friends that I can tell my most embarrassing story to.
0: Mm-hmm.
2: I don't want to play the what do you do for work game. I don't care what you do for work. I just don't care.
0: Yeah, you don't care.
2: I don't.
0: Yeah. It may look like people are withdrawing from the world. Psychology suggests something very different is happening, Lisa. You're going to be happy to know that you're pretty normal. Research has consistently found that many older adults intentionally focus on deeper, more meaningful relationships rather than maintaining large social circles.
2: Yes.
0: So as we get older, we kick people off the island. We don't want to deal with it anymore.
2: It's not that I don't want to deal with it. And there are people that I am acquaintances with that I know I could be better friends with.
0: Mm-hmm.
2: But nobody has time. You know what I mean? Like, they got little kids. We're all busy with work, with our families. And so it's hard to see my olden timey friends, let alone make time for new people. Like, there's just not enough hours in the day.
0: Do you ever meet someone at a party and it's like, oh my God, we could be best friends, and that's the last time you see them? Just enjoy
2: or
0: the night.
2: You see them again at a party in 10 years and you pick right back up. And
0: right. It's great. Yeah. According to decades of research on socio-emotional selectivity theory, people tend to prioritize emotionally rewarding relationships as they perceive time as more limited, a.k.a. you're getting older and you don't want to have to deal with the meatheads or the drama queens.
2: Yeah. Or just worried about, like, offending someone if I say the wrong thing.
0: People want higher quality social connections. Here's some reasons that seniors or the older adults, how about we say the more mature adults, tend to be a bit more selective about who they hang out with. Quality over quantity. As we age, we realize a few great friends are better than dozens of casual acquaintances.
2: Yep.
0: I mean, you still have those groups where you're going to show up and you're going to be part of a huge group, but you're really not connecting with anyone.
2: I mean, that's you, but yeah.
0: What does that mean? What? You're not going to those things. Spotting red flags gets easier as you mature. Life experience makes it easier to recognize toxic, one-sided, or manipulative people. So true.
2: 100%.
0: Because you've been through those experiences, like, uh-oh. He's just like that dude I met 10 years ago. Stay far away from him. He's bad news, man.
2: Yeah.
0: Time becomes more precious. Jeez, man, as you get older. What do they say? The old Irish saying, the days are long, the weeks are short. I mean, time just flies by. It does.
2: It does.
0: Yeah. Charlie McMurray.
2: Summer feels like a blink.
0: Charlie McMurray's a senior. He's going to be a senior in college.
2: That's
0: wild. You've known him since fifth grade, I want to say. Emotional energy is limited. Work, family, health, and responsibilities leave less emotional bandwidth. Many people protect their energy by focusing on friends who lift them up, not wear them down.
2: 100%. We all have that, like, one friend who crosses into a dark place at some point. And then everything is negative from then on out. The grocery store, the milk was a temperature too hot. My cart got stuck.
0: I had to walk.
2: Like, they'll find negative in everything and complain to you about it. And you're like,
0: I just saw a buddy the other day. Oh my gosh.
2: Like, if you're going to be upset about everything, don't call me.
0: I just saw a buddy the other day. And it's like, let's look at the positive side, man. You're healthy, you got a great family, and a great job. You own your own business. What's wrong? Always unhappy. Always.
2: Boundaries become
0: stronger. Lisa, say no gets easier with age. Hey, Lisa, come and meet me. Come and meet me at Lottie's. Nope, can't do it. Sorry, not going to do it.
2: Listen, invite me with a proper notice, and we'll get a Lisa in attendance.
0: Oh, really?
2: 10 minutes does not notice me.
0: Ah, I love that quote right there. I'm going to keep that forever.
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1: Got a beach hazard statement for the rough currents and high wave action. Partly sunny, low 70s by the lake. Winds may get up to 30 miles per hour. Upper 70s inland. Tonight mostly clear. Overnight low, upper 60s by the lake, right at 60 inland. Monday sunshine, low 70s by the lake, right at 80 inland. More sunshine ahead for Tuesday. From the Weather Channel, I'm Jeff Eno, WLS, AM 890 with another update in 30 minutes.
4: The Kennedy inbound from Montrose to the Burn Interchange, 30 minutes and 12 minutes outbound. The Eisenhower inbound from Wolf to the Post Office, 25 minutes and 15 out. The Stevenson inbound from the Tri-State to DuSable Lakeshore Drive, 15 minutes. There is an accident on the right shoulder at Damon Avenue. Outbound is 15 minutes. The Dan Ryan inbound from 95th to the Burn is 30 minutes. There is an accident inbound at Marquette blocking the right lane. And outbound is 12 minutes. The Bishop Ford inbound from 8094 to the Dan Ryan, 10 minutes and 20 out. Lakeshore Drive southbound, Hollywood to Monroe, 20 minutes. Monroe to Marquette, 12. Northbound Marquette to Monroe, 15 minutes. And from Monroe to Hollywood, 15. From the WLS AM 890 Traffic Center, I'm Kat with the next update in 30 minutes.
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16: 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That can lead to stiffness, muscle loss, even reduced coordination. Certified strength and conditioning coach Dana Santis told us, recovery is about choosing the right kind of movement at the right time. 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You'll need to prioritize controlled, high-quality movement over intensity, staying within pain-free or at least low symptom ranges of motion. 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I'm Dr. Sanjay Gupta, helping you live a better life.
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1: That was Elizabeth Hurley. Remember when we had her on with her son, Damien?
2: I sure do.
1: Stunningly beautiful. I felt like she was flirting with me. I mean, I felt a vibe there. I really did. There was something going on.
2: That's weird.
1: And then we talked about her, how I follow her on Instagram, and she's in a bikini, and I felt like it was weird that I hearted the bikini pictures with her son on Zoom.
2: I mean, the whole movie that they were in together was very... Mm-hmm.
1: Yes, 100%. But Elizabeth Hurley has a new boyfriend. I had no idea. And she said she had a feeling that she would like his daughter. Do you know who she's dating?
2: No, I don't keep track of celebs.
1: But never in a million years, Elizabeth Hurley, who could be in the supermodel category, smoke show, she's dating Billy Ray Cyrus.
2: Okay.
1: And the daughter she was talking about was Miley.
2: I love how you're shocked that a stunning woman is dating a mid-looking man. It's like the oldest trope there is.
1: That only helps guys like me. I love this.
2: It's so annoying for us.
0: I love it so much. Elizabeth revealed that Miley's been on her radar for years prior to dating Billy Ray Cyrus. She's adorable, she said. I've been lucky to meet some of his kids, and they seem fabulous. Do you know how many kids Billy Ray Cyrus has?
2: Three?
0: Six.
2: Oh, dang. Okay.
0: By the way, Elizabeth Hurley and Billy Ray Cyrus have been dating for a year and a half.
2: Good on them. Keep it secret.
0: Speaking of music, Lisa, do you crank the tunes when you're in your car with someone or have people over at your house?
2: I mean, crank makes it sound like they're loud. I play.
0: You play the music in the background when people are around?
2: Yes.
0: Okay, so you have a party, you got the tunes on.
2: You want to set a vibe, but I don't want people screaming at each other.
0: Now, I went to a party. I guess we started inside, but we were outside on your deck. Were you playing music inside, too? Because I know you were playing music outside.
2: Maybe. I don't know.
0: A lot of Beatles on that playlist. Did your husband put that together?
2: You can't. Listen, the Beatles put that playlist together.
0: The average music fan. That's good. I like that line. The average music fan will do 2/3 of their listening alone.
2: I believe that.
0: Totaling 379 solitary hours a year, which seems kind of sad, but if you listen to music, you got your headphones on. Everybody does.
2: Or you're alone in your car.
0: Right. Alone in your car, headphones. When else are you listening to music? When you have people over. That's it.
2: Cleaning.
0: Yeah, mowing the lawn. Okay, but I'm usually listening to a podcast.
2: If you were like doing work in your garage, would you have music on?
0: Why do you think I do work in my garage? Like what? What am I doing?
2: I don't know. Things that men do in the garage. You tinker?
0: I'm not tinkering with anything.
2: Well, some people got like workshops out there where they're
0: no
2: fixing
0: workshop.
2: Up their car
0: I
2: or their lawnmower or their snowblower
0: oh,
2: or
0: man.
2: Whatever.
0: Yeah. I take the blower and I clean out the garage after I mow the lawn. That's it. I'm not doing anything in my garage. I'm not hanging out.
2: You are so white collar.
0: I know dudes that drink in their garage. I would do that. I drank in my neighbor's garage before. That's such a guy thing to do.
2: I feel like it feels like a comforting hug somehow. It's weird. It smells like gas and tires, and yet everyone just puts out an uncomfortable lawn chair and is happy as a clam.
0: When was the last time you drank in someone's garage? Because I can tell you when I did.
2: What, like 2 days ago?
0: Last Thursday.
2: Yeah, exactly. Exactly.
0: It's been a while for you, hasn't it? Most songs are heard through headphones or while alone in the car rather than part of a shared experience. In fact, only 8% of all music listening happens at live events.
2: Yeah, who can afford a live event?
0: God, you're right. It's so expensive.
2: Too expensive.
0: But listen to this. Those who attend live music events discover 4 times as many new artists as those who never go, demonstrating the role live music still plays in helping people find new music. So true.
2: Yeah, you get sucked into the energy of the room and how they're responding to the opening band, and then it makes you more into it.
0: You're going to love this, which is why, looking back, about 60% of over 30s believe music was a far more communal experience back in the 90s.
2: Oh, Jesus.
0: 33% said they listened to music with others much more regularly in the past than they do today, while 25% fondly remember creating and sharing mixtapes with friends.
2: I'm going to shove a mixtape up your bum.
0: This is why people like me loved music back in the day, because you could hold it in your hand. Now it's on a playlist. You're kind of looking at it. I mean, when you had an album or a CD or a cassette tape, you could read the liner notes. You could hold it in your hand. You put it into something and you press something to play this music.
2: But that's like your experience. I think the younger generation now are having their own love story with music, and they're getting it in ways that we don't understand, that they'll look back on in 20 years and say, God, the way we had it was better.
0: For Gen Z, music discovery is through social media, especially TikTok. 34% saying they only discover new music once it's gone viral.
2: Yeah.
0: I mean, it's hard to find new music. We had this conversation. Where do you find new music?
2: The Spotify.
0: I know that. But how does...
2: But even Spotify annoys me because I want to find new music and it's always like, we made this playlist for you based on what you already listened to. And it's like, no, expose me. I want like music roulette.
0: That is my number one pet peeve with Spotify because they put together playlists that... The music I already have on other playlists. I don't need another playlist with the same music. No, I want new music.
2: Thank you. Amen. Praise.
0: What about finding that special someone if you're not making 100 large?
2: I mean, most people aren't making 100K.
0: Money and romance are deeply connected, Lisa. Got some sad news. 1 in 4 of us believe their financial situation has prevented them from finding true love. On average, Americans say a salary of $106,417 is needed to attract a partner.
2: I mean, I understand, but it's just not realistic in a lot of places.
0: If you're not making 100K a year, you're listening to music alone. 78%
2: on the radio.
0: 78% of Gen Z tied salary to finding love versus only 32% of baby boomers. 15% have ended a relationship due to finances.
2: I mean, I think that makes sense. I think the boomers had an easier upward trajectory of you get in, you get your foot in at the door in the mailroom and you could work your way to be CEO. And those opportunities don't really exist anymore. So if you meet someone who's working in the mailroom, you might look at them and be like, it's always going to be mailroom.
0: Or someone with credit card debt. Have you dated someone with credit card debt?
2: Not for very long.
0: I dated a girl. For a cup of coffee, she had $42,000 in credit card debt. Mm-mm. And we were in our late 20s. I'm like, I can't lock this one in. I got to run from this.
2: Yeah, no, that's not acceptable.
0: Not good. Gen Z says they would absolutely break up with people if they had poor finances. Yeah. Can love survive if one person is a spender and the other is a saver?
2: Depends on how much they make.
0: 106,000. What was that? $106,417?
2: Mm-hmm. If you spend more than what's coming in, you're not going to survive.
0: Gosh, that's the American way nowadays, man. Just spend, spend, spend.
2: It is wild to me how much we put on credit and just hope it will pay it or not pay it off in the future. We don't need all the things we buy. We don't need them. They're not going to make you happy.
0: Well, maybe a little bit. A shirt can make me happy. A pair of pants, new sneaks.
2: And how long does that happiness last?
0: I mean, for a while.
2: Yeah, it's not lasting.
0: The top reasons people break up. Number 5, lack of effort. So they're really not making the effort and things just kind of fizzle out. Number 4, lack of trust. You're lying, broken promises. Number 3, poor communication, not talking, not listening. Hey, it's not you, it's me. I just need time. Number 2, infidelity, emotional or physical. And the top reason people break up, financial stress.
2: 100%.
0: Damn, debt.
2: If you don't have the same outlook regarding spending, saving, It's going to be really hard.
0: And real quick, this popped up on my Instagram this week, and I know you're going to love this. The non-cheesy pickup lines that actually work. Are you ready for these? Lord. Let's bang.
2: I'm sure they're awful.
0: Let's bang these out. I love your belt, especially the buckle.
2: Nope. Pass.
0: I have never seen more magnetic eyes in my life.
2: Lies.
0: Hey, you have great shoes.
2: Oh, Lord.
0: Women love that. I've said, hey, wow, your shoe game is on. I feel like women love that compliment. They do.
2: If it's true, but like if I'm wearing a scuffed up pair of old shoes, like,
0: well,
2: no.
0: You're not going to do that. You're going to shift.
2: Don't just say a line because someone said compliment her shoes. You got to look at the shoes. Are they worth complimenting?
0: 2 more. If I didn't have to go to work tomorrow, I'd kidnap you and take you to Paris.
2: Ew, skeevy.
0: Settle an argument. First date drinks and apps or dinner and drinks?
2: I think it should be coffee.
0: See? You responded. The last one worked, folks.
6: Excuse me, do you know how much color bear weighs?
8: No, how much?
6: Enough to break the ice. Hi, Fred Steering, how are you?
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2: It was like, dude, to make you this tape of 2 hours of D-sides. 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
3: on the
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3: You were dating the wrong guys. 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Ugh. I put hits in there. I put songs with meaning in there. 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
2: But every guy thinks that their mixtape is the one with the meaning.
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3: I would never do that to you. No. Maybe Springsteen from the early 70s, off one or two, his first two albums. Now, be honest. When you take your dogs for a walk or get in your car, are you listening to new music, or are you playing the exact same songs you've been listening to for the last 25 or 30 years?
2: Oh, no, I mix it up.
3: Do you?
2: My playlist on Spotify has songs from 2026 to like 1945. Like, it's all over the place.
3: Who from 2026?
2: Oh, I just learned about this new band called Buttered.
3: Buttered? Like,
2: I don't know. They
3: buttered
2: had some
3: bread?
2: They had some good jams. So, like, Instagram will feed me bands, and then I check them out on Spotify, and I'm like, yeah. And then I add them to the list because I'm trying to stay current.
3: Now, why wouldn't you share that with me?
2: Because you just want to keep listening to REO and Bruce and Aerosmith.
3: I love REO.
2: You have your like list of songs, and I don't think you deviate.
3: I do deviate. I love listening to new music. I love going to festivals and finding new bands. Greta Van Fleet. I saw them at Lollapalooza, I want to say 6-7 years ago.
2: That's new?
3: You know, I mean, they were new at the time. Greta Van Fleet is that band from Michigan that sounds like Led Zeppelin. So, yeah, I can find new music.
2: You found the new music that sounds the most like the music already on your list.
3: Well, one song can instantly take you back to your friends, high school, college. What was your senior year song in high school? Do you remember?
2: No.
3: What? Really? That was a big deal when we were in high school.
2: I do remember that Green Day song, Time of Your Life, was like real popular around
3: There in the 90s, man, when you graduated, sure.
2: Yeah, but it doesn't like there are certain songs, if I haven't heard them in 20 years, will bring me back. Like recently a song came on from my high school years that I hadn't heard in a while, like probably 20 years, and it gave me weird feelings. But like the hits that are still played all the time, like, if I've heard it 10,000 times, it doesn't have the same effect.
3: Yeah, but if you're in a certain moment, like if I play Born to Run, which was our senior year song, along with Baba O'Reilly, if I play either one of those songs and I'm by myself or on a run or working out, it does take me back there. It makes me happy.
2: That's so weird. Like if I hear it still regularly on a weekly basis, it doesn't feel tied to that time period anymore.
3: Born to Run takes me back to high school. The Stones and Billy Joel, college. I mean, I can go right back there, man. Yeah. Stones, my first job. AC/DC, living in Rockford, Illinois, back in the early 90s.
2: Listen, I will say that the entire album, Chronic 2001 by Dr. Dre.
3: Oh, boy.
2: That brings me back.
3: Does it? What are your top five classic rock tunes? Your top five songs, if you had to name five. It's always hard for you to put together a list. I mean, Born to Run would be in there. Give Me Shelter would be in there. September by Earth, Wind & Fire would be in there. A Zeppelin tune, maybe Over the Hills and Far Away. AC/DC, Back in Black.
2: I feel like it always changes. There would definitely be a Brandi Carlile song.
3: Kay.
2: There's going to be something off of the Pinkerton.

0: an album by Weezer, because God, that album's a banger.
1: God, you love Weezer. You love them. Music lovers are suffering from tunes on a loop, listening to the same tracks and albums over and over again. We all do it, man. We all do it. A poll of 2,000 people who described themselves as serious music fans found 70% listen to the same tracks and artists over and over and over again.
0: Mm-hmm.
1: Yeah. So you're listening to your favorite song 343 times a year.
0: Not me.
1: A lot of people are. You go to a party, you're not playing new music. You want to hear old tunes that makes everybody happy. How many artists are
0: at work?
1: The average person, how many artists in their rotation?
0: Four.
1: Six.
0: Yeah, it's not that many.
1: That's not very many. I mean, I have many artists. I have different playlists. I have for slow times, upbeat times, many different artists.
0: But see, that's the thing, is that you make a playlist. So then anytime you're in that mood, you're listening to the same playlist.
1: Yeah, but if I want to be in a good mood, I'll put on Pete's playlist or the Brothers playlist.
0: But it's always the same 20 songs. That doesn't get boring?
1: No.
0: Do you at least hit shuffle?
1: Of course, every single time. Yeah. Send me new music. I am open to anything. By the way, the study found 41% haven't listened to an album in full from start to finish in years, which is true. No one does that anymore.
0: I
1: Nobody.
0: Do.
1: What? You are. No one does that. Listens to an album start to finish.
0: No, I did, because you know what album came out last year that really likes being start to finish is Lily Allen's Best End.
1: Oh,
0: that is a story from start to finish, and that album is amazing.
1: We are out of time.
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8: Got a partly sunny day, low 70s by the lake. North winds make it up to 30 miles per hour. We'll hit the upper 70s inland. Tonight, mostly clear. Overnight low, upper 60s. That's by the lake and right at 60 inland. Monday, sunshine, low 70s by the lake, right at 80 inland. Tuesday, more sunshine. From the Weather Channel, I'm Jeff Eno, WLS, AM 890 with another update in 30 minutes.
9: The gunman took his own life. I'm Carmen Roberts, Fox News. Police in Twin Falls, Idaho, say that the man who opened fire yesterday at a restaurant died by his own hand. And before that, he injured 7 people and killed 2.
10: The restaurant chain owner confirmed one of the victims was an employee. Police Chief Matthew Hicks did release the name of the shooter and how he died.
11: We can confirm that the suspect, 24-year-old Chad Williams, is deceased from a self-inflicted gunshot wound.
10: Chief Hicks also credited an off-duty Idaho trooper and an armed citizen for engaging the shooter and driving him away from the restaurant before he took his own life. Several victims were injured, some critically. Chief Hicks said it's believed Williams was the only shooter. Gernal Scott, Fox News.
9: No word on what prompted that shooting. President Trump says he is holding off on striking Iran again for now.
12: President Trump's announcement came as the region braced for the possibility of widespread U.S. strikes against Iran. And U.S. embassies on Saturday were warning citizens across the region to reconsider their travel plans and be prepared for the possibility of widespread airspace closures. Iran's foreign ministry spokesperson said that negotiations with Oman are aimed at finding a mutual mechanism to control the Strait of Hormuz. Late last week, Iran continued attacks against tankers passing through the strait. Now, at a cabinet meeting at Camp David on Friday, the president described his frustration with the way the Iranians have negotiated while continuing destabilizing activity.
9: Fox's Trey Yangston, Tel Aviv. Two Greek firefighting helicopters collided midair today, killing two of the four crew members as the choppers battled wildfires west of Athens. And that crash comes as wildfires continue to ravage parts of Europe, fueled by record heat and dry conditions. 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
13: The Kennedy inbound from Montrose to the Byrne interchange is 25 minutes and 12 minutes outbound. The Eisenhower inbound from Wolf to the post office, 25 minutes and 15 out. The Stevenson inbound from the Tri-State to DuSable Lakeshore Drive, 15 minutes and 20 minutes out. The Dan Ryan inbound from 95th to the Byrne, 25 minutes and 12 minutes outbound. The Bishop Ford inbound from 8094 to the Dan Ryan is 12 minutes, outbound 20 minutes. There is flooding in the construction area at Sibley. Lakeshore Drive, southbound Hollywood to Monroe, 20 minutes. Monroe to Marquette, 25. Northbound Marquette to Monroe, 30 minutes. And from Monroe to Hollywood, 15. From the WLS AM 890 Traffic Center, I'm Kat with the next update in 30 minutes.
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15: A better life with Dr. Sanjay Gupta.
16: They say consistency is key, but sometimes you just gotta switch it up. A new study out of Harvard School of Public Health found that varying your exercise routine could add years to your life. What exercise someone did didn't matter much. What did matter was that all the exercises together worked all the muscle groups in their body. Now, an added benefit to changing things up is it can help you push through the plateau effect. That's when your body gets so efficient at doing something that you actually stop getting better at it. And we know from previous research that specializing in any one sport at a young age can make someone actually more prone to injury. And as experts we talk to point out, even elite athletes switch up things with their workouts, making sure to target strength, cardio, flexibility, balance, and doing that every single week. I'm Dr. Sanjay Gupta, helping you live a better life.
17: 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Here's Pete and Lisa.
1: It's Shark Week, folks. Our next guest doesn't just study sharks. She swims with them. Kendall Berna is an environmental scientist. She stars in World's Biggest Mako, searching for one of the ocean's fastest and most mysterious sharks. Let's say hello to Kendall Berna. Happy Shark Week.
18: Thank you. Happy Shark Week to you guys as well.
1: I had no idea what a Mako shark was. I looked it up. Let me see if I have all the stats correct, okay? A Mako shark is the fastest shark in the ocean, one of the fastest fish in the world. Is that true?
18: That is true. They can travel 35 miles an hour and do burst speeds up to 40, maybe even faster.
1: Jeez, man. That's like a car. It's crazy.
18: Oh, yeah. They're like shaped like little torpedoes of the sea.
1: They're 8 to 12 feet long and anywhere from 200 to 1,200 pounds. Is that right?
18: Yeah, they can get larger, though. And that's the premise. That's the premise of our show, is trying to see how big they can get.
1: And where do you find a Mako shark? We're not going to see that in Florida or California, are we?
18: Oh, yeah. So you can find a Mako basically anywhere in the world that the temperature is over 61 degrees Fahrenheit. California is where we're studying them for the show, and where we happen to be finding them eating things like marine mammals, because we have such an abundance of sea lions here.
1: What's the biggest Mako shark you've ever seen?
18: I want to say, I mean, north of 13 feet. We've seen some really big Makos. The problem is actually being able to scientifically measure them. So that's kind of the tricky part, is a lot of what we're hearing about Makos being bigger is bycatch from fishermen who don't really care. You know, it's not really the scientific community going out and actually giving them a proper measurement.
1: I would think you could eye it up since you've been doing this for so many years, right? That's about 12 or 13 feet.
0: It's moving 30 miles an hour.
18: Yeah, and that's you know, that's what we mostly do. But on Shark Week, it gives us the opportunity to do some of these kind of fun out there experiments that we wouldn't normally do otherwise in science. So I always say that Shark Week is basically giving you the opportunity to do your like 10-year-old sort of science experiment brain in many ways. Because, you know, usually you're getting grant funding through institutions or academia or something like that. Shark Week is really like, what's your craziest idea?
1: Oh,
18: let's do that one.
1: Yes.
0: What have you learned this year filming Shark Week?
18: I mean, just how big Makos can get.
1: They're huge, man. And their skin is like sandpaper. Is that right?
18: Yeah. So their skin is made up of, it's actually essentially like more equivalent to teeth. They're called dermal denticles. And so it feels very equivalent to sandpaper, because it really is just like tons of tiny, tiny teeth on them, basically.
1: Oh, wow, man.
0: That's awful. That term made my whole body shudder. And I do not get skeeved out. That's skeevy.
18: You don't like the term dermal denticles? I like that. That's like the new, what's the term that everyone hates? Moist. Moist, yes, is moist. Dermal denticles is your new moist.
1: That's going to be my new check-in name at a hotel.
0: Dermal denticles.
1: That's great. We're talking to Kendall Berna. It's Shark Week, folks. Are you in the water when you're studying these sharks? Are you in a boat looking down? You have to be in the water, right?
18: Yeah. So, you know what? If the question is for Shark Week, yes, we are in the water. Shark Week very much wants us in the water interacting with them, which is what is so fun about it. Very often in science, you're just on a boat sort of tagging the sharks. But for Shark Week, we want to get that in the water footage. You know, it wouldn't be that exciting to just watch a show where people are on boats tagging sharks all day. So this is an opportunity every year to actually get in the water and look at the sharks face to face. And I will say, Makos are one of the most intimidating. Actually, I think they are the most intimidating shark out there when you're face to face with it. They're very intelligent. They have a very large brain to body ratio. So when you're underwater and looking at them with a mask on, they very much recognize that you're not prey. They know what you are. That doesn't mean they're not still going to come test you, but they know what you are, and they're very confused and they're very curious, and they do a lot of circles around you. But it's really cool too. If we put like a piece of tuna next to us or something, it's very cool to watch them come attack the tuna.
1: Piece of tuna next to me so the shark shows up. Do you ever have one of those moments where you're like, uh-oh, I think I went a little bit too far here, and you got nervous?
18: Yeah, of course. But I mean, it depends. You know what? This is my fourth year doing it, and you get more and more comfortable with both the animal and the people you're in the water with, because you have to remember, I'm just there interacting with the shark and being on camera. There is someone next to me who's doing that with a camera also.
1: Okay.
18: So making sure that you're comfortable with the person you're in the water with, or sometimes you're alone with a GoPro type of thing. But usually when you're in the water with someone else, you kind of have to just do this dance together of your head is on a swivel at all times, and they're looking at one side, you're looking at the other side, and you sort of just have to really have each other's backs. And I would say the only moments I felt uncomfortable are if I felt like I was in the water with someone who was reckless in any way.
0: I was going to say, like, you want to make sure you're getting in the water with someone who's not going to panic and do something chaotic when they get scared.
18: You know what? I would say that would be the normal world version of it, is you don't want to be in the water with someone who'd panic and get scared. With kind of like Shark Week veteran videographers, you're the bigger worry is getting in the water with someone who's way too comfortable with sharks and gonna rile them up in some way, because you know they are wanting to get the best footage. So
1: The name of the show is called World's Biggest Mako. Kendall Burna is our guest. If I fell in the ocean, what's the first thing I should do if I spotted a shark?
18: Not panic. So the thing that, I mean, sharks have so many different senses that we don't have. And one of those is a, you know, lateral line that goes down their back that helps them sort of measure movement in the water. And so the thing that you could do to appear most like a injured or dying animal is start to splash around. Oh. So that sense is going to be a better one for them than their sight, for example. So if you start to splash around, it's not that they're going to, people will say, you know, sharks will smell your fear. It's not that. It's that they're going to sense in many other ways that you are flailing around. And sharks, like, you know, they like Uber Eats like us. They don't want to have to go for the hardest hunt. They're going to take an easy meal. So that's why sharks are so often kind of like the garbage trucks of the sea as well. They're picking off the animals that are weak, injured, flailing. So if you can see, if you don't want to seem like an injured animal, that's the best thing. So if you fall in and you see a shark, you can try to casually, calmly get out of the water. Do not make a big splash.
1: Just calm down. I know it's a 13-foot Mako shark next to you. Just remain calm.
18: Exactly.
1: Float on your back. Everything's fine. I mean, but attacks on humans are very rare with Makos, correct?
18: Yeah, and I would say largely that's also because they're not really where humans are in the water. So like white sharks, great white sharks off California, especially this summer because there's a heat wave happening, are going to be in the areas where people are swimming at the beaches. Whereas Makos are a bit more pelagic, meaning they like to be in deeper water, a bit more offshore.
1: Right.
18: So I would say one of the main reasons that's the case is that you don't hear of Mako attacks is in large part because they're not overlapping as much. But also usually white shark attacks are very often juveniles.
1: Oh, OK. So they're younger great whites compared to.
18: Yeah.
1: And what's the biggest misconception that we have about great whites? Because we've all seen Jaws and we feel like if there's a great white in the water and we're swimming, we're done.
18: Yeah, you know, there's an account, I think he was on Shark Week as well. His Instagram account is the Malibu Artist, and he's out daily doing drone videos of white sharks in California. And he's nowhere near these people. So he'll be filming white sharks basically swimming under swimmers on California beaches every day right now. Oh. And thankfully, the people don't realize it, because I think once people realize there's a shark next to them, they are much more likely to start splashing, panicking, looking like a dying seal. But he's filming videos every day of just people right next to sharks, and they have no idea.
1: I mean, Shark Week's been around for like 40 years. Is it? It has helped the shark community.
18: Yeah, I think, you know, that's what we like to think, is that we're creating this entertaining content that's also scientific. But we have to have that level of entertainment. And in there, we can always put a level of awe and slight fear, but also respect and dispel some misunderstandings. You know, we're showing the most intense moments of each of these interactions. There's many moments where I'm under with a Mako and it feels very peaceful. Those aren't making Shark Week, but I swear you could do the equivalent like meditation app version of Shark Week with certain footage where it's just like us calmly being in there with a Mako passing by, like, you know, and those moments aren't making it, but that's a good thought. We should do the alternate channel next year. That's just,
1: I don't know,
18: peaceful,
1: if you're gonna get the ratings.
18: Shark images.
0: You start playing it at 1 a.m. so everyone can just fall asleep with the sweet shark footage.
18: Yeah, exactly. But yeah, it has to be, you know, Shark Week has to always walk that line of appropriate respect and fear of these animals, because they, you know, we come to watch Shark Week because we want to see the massive teeth and we want to see them jumping out of the water.
1: Yeah.
18: So that's why we're showing all of that, but we're also trying to weave conservation and, you know, showing that we all do this every year with the sharks and we manage to do it safely.
1: And how did you fall in love with sharks?
18: Good question. I grew up in LA, and LA's water, I would say, is a little scarier. It's not where I would first have somebody start scuba diving necessarily. It's a little colder. It's a little darker. It is where I learned, but I then eventually moved to the Caribbean. I lived in the British Virgin Islands for 7 years, and that water is warm, inviting, bath water, crystal clear. And I started doing some more shark research down there. And so then that just transferred. But I love whales too. I love dolphins. I love all sort of marine megafauna. But sharks are a particularly fun one because they just freak everyone out. So it's a fun one. You go to a party, you show people your shark footage, and they're like, what is wrong with you?
1: Oh, my gosh. My wife grew up in northern Wisconsin, and she's deathly afraid of sharks. She's never seen a shark, never been by a shark, nothing but afraid of sharks. It's so weird how people are afraid of things that they've never even seen or been around.
18: I think it's more likely to be that you're afraid of sharks if you grew up on lakes, because you never got that exposure. So if you grew up in the ocean going, I go to the ocean every day and nothing's ever happened to me or my friends, you start to realize your odds are pretty good. If you grew up at a lake, you're like, well, why would I risk it now? I went my whole life without a shark attack. I don't want to go to that place.
1: You're right. She did.
18: Where there could be.
1: She grew up on a lake. That is so true. Well,
18: I think it's the lake effect. That's pretty common.
1: The show is called World's Biggest Mako. It's Shark Week. Kendall Burnett, thanks for your time. We appreciate it.
18: Thank you, guys. Have a good day.
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16: I don't know about you, but my social media feeds are flooded with lotions and potions and gadgets, all promising to unlock different components of longevity. But if you log off, take a step back from all the hype, you'll find that the actual keys to a longer, healthier life are hiding in plain sight. There are four of them. Number one, nutrition. The Mediterranean diet really is the gold standard. Number two, exercise. You should be getting 150 minutes of moderate intensity exercise or 75 minutes of vigorous intensity exercise every week, plus strength training and stretching. Number three, sleep. Sleep is when your body and your brain repair themselves. You should be getting 7 to 9 hours a night. And finally, number four, often gets forgotten, socialization. It's not a bonus. It's a necessity for a healthy life, finding a sense of community, purpose, and belonging. I'm Dr. Sanjay Gupta, helping you live a better life.
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1: I'm a big Conan O'Brien fan. Love Conan. I've seen his talk show in real life many times. I listen to his podcast religiously. I've reached out to get him on our show over the years. No dice.
0: He's busy, man.
1: What do you mean he's busy? We're all busy, Lisa. We all got stuff. You can take 5 minutes, pick up the phone, call the show. Tried to get our show on his Sirius XM channel. No dice on that one. If you follow Conan O'Brien on Instagram or watch his podcast, you were wondering what's going on with the slick back hair.
0: Yeah.
1: Conan O'Brien has revealed a bad case of sunburn to be the reason for his new slick back hairstyle. He joked, "I'm a greaseball. I'm so greasy." Fans were wondering what the heck was going on when a new video taping of Conan O'Brien Needs a Friend, his podcast, featured him sporting not his traditional big pompadour hair, but a 1950s grease back look.
0: Yeah, well, sometimes you got to make a change.
1: People were upset, and guess what happened? The internet blew up, Lisa. Gosh, man, we all hate change. It's just, what's going on here? What happened to Conan's hair? According to Conan, the reason for his new do goes back to his attendance at the grand opening of the Obama Presidential Center in Chicago.
0: It was a nice weather day that day.
1: When Conan learned about the event, which was scheduled to run over 3 hours and it was going to be outdoors, he decided to put on some sunscreen on his face, on his arms before he left. And he attended with his wife, Liza. When it's over, I'm so glad, he thought to himself, that I put on sunblock and I'm feeling really good about myself, because he looked over at Stephen Colbert and David Letterman and they look bright red. Well, guess what? A day or two later after the event, I felt like my skull was on fire. Then 2 days after that, it got really, really itchy, and it looks like a snow globe. So he had to put lotion on it, and he slicked it back.
0: I mean, okay, but why are we talking about this?
1: Because the internet blew up. Yeah, you're fair-skinned. You can't go out in the sun. You got to put sunscreen on.
0: I mean, I wear sunscreen, but Conan and I are very different shades of white people.
1: He's translucent, right?
0: Yeah.
1: Yeah. Okay. Sneakers can serve a lot of purposes. They can make a fashion statement, provide an athletic edge, or even serve as a place to stash your booze. Fireball Cinnamon Whiskey is launching Fireball Sneaks, a limited edition sneaker featuring a compartment designed to hold the brand's new stash flask. A resealable 200 milliliter pouch that holds up to 4 shots of Fireball.
0: Fireball is whiskey?
1: Well, I mean, I don't think so, but they call it Fireball Cinnamon Whiskey. The black and red high tops feature Fireball branding, including flame detailing, along with a pocket beneath the tongue engineered to hold the flask. Sneaker culture is all about being ready for what's next, whether that's chasing a drop or making memories with friends. That same hype around discovery and the element of surprise inspired the stash flask and our sneaks.
0: And then people wonder why security takes so long at a concert.
1: see.
0: Because now we got to check for booze in the sneakers.
1: I was thinking, what a great idea. Because the metal detector is not going to go off. It's plastic. It's a plastic flask. How great is that? Fans can enter through the fireballsneaks.com for a chance to purchase a pair of Fireball sneaks for $25.
0: Whoa, that's cheap.
1: Yeah. I looked at the sneakers. They have flames on the side. They look like Air Jordans, which with a few tweaks. They're actually pretty nice. Would you want a pair of the hot red with flames, the high top Fireball sneaks?
0: No. And let me tell you why.
1: Oh, boy.
0: Who's going to wear them? Dudes. Who has stinky feet? Dudes. And then they're going to be like, hey, would you like a shot from the stinkiest part of my body?
1: Can you imagine going to a festival and someone pulls out that from their
0: shoe? They're like, oh, the beer line's too long. But don't worry, guys. I got it. Hot sneaker booze. It's hot from being on your foot.
1: What about Lollapalooza when they're hiding the bottles a month before? Don't you think it's going to be a little warm drinking vodka at the festival? Isn't it the same thing? God. And finally, does having a nice looking home make you more attractive?
0: Yes.
1: If your curb appeal lacks appeal, chances are so do you. New research suggests people who are dating and own or rent a home revealed over 7 in 10 believe the exterior of a person's home influences their level of attraction to them.
0: I think it just goes to show, like, you got things in control.
1: Another 86% equate being able to take care of an outdoor space with a potential partner's caring ability.
0: Yeah.
1: When I started dating my now wife, I lived in a dump with blue couches. So I don't know if this is true.
0: Yeah, but you were younger. If you were dating someone in their mid-30s and up, and their house was a disaster, like there's trash in the front, there's weeds everywhere, there's cobwebs on the door, you'd be like, I don't want to use their toilet. I don't want to have any food from inside. Like, if they don't respect their property, do they respect themselves?
1: And that does it for us, folks. Remember, if you missed anything on the show, just search Pete McMurray Show wherever you find your favorite podcast. And please subscribe. You guys have a great day, and we'll see you next time. Bye-bye.

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4: Got a partly sunny day. Winds along the lake out of the north may get up to 30 miles per hour. We're headed up to the low 70s there, upper 70s inland. Tonight, mostly clear. Upper 60s by the lake, right at 60 inland. Monday brings the sunshine. Low 70s by the lake, right at 80 inland. And then for our Tuesday, more sunshine. From the Weather Channel, I'm Jeff Eno, WLS, same 890 with another update in 30 minutes.
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5: Fox News, I'm Roger Stern. President Trump says negotiations with Iran begin tomorrow after the U.S. paused its attacks on that country. The president with reporters on Air Force One.
6: Now what we're doing is we're talking to them in the form of a negotiation. It begins tomorrow afternoon. And we'll see if it's true. I'd love to do that. Save a lot of lives.
5: The U.S. has paused attacks on Iran before, only to see negotiations fall apart. Police in Twin Falls, Idaho, have released the name of the suspected mass shooter who opened fire at an In-N-Out Burger yesterday, killing two people. Police Chief Matthew Hicks.
7: At this time, we can confirm that the suspect, 24-year-old Chad Williams, is deceased from a self-inflicted gunshot wound.
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8: The Kennedy inbound from Montrose to the Byrne Interchange, 25 minutes and 12 minutes outbound. The Eisenhower inbound from the Jane Addams to the post office, 35 minutes and 30 out. The Stevenson inbound from the Tri-State to DuSable Lakeshore Drive, 15 minutes and 25 out. The Dan Ryan inbound from 95th to the Burn, 30 minutes and 15 out. The Bishop Ford inbound from 8094 to the Dan Ryan, 12 minutes and 20 minutes out. There is flooding in the construction area outbound at Sibley. Stop and go from 130th. And Lakeshore Drive southbound Hollywood to Monroe, 12 minutes. Monroe to Marquette, 20. Northbound Marquette to Monroe, 25 minutes. And from Monroe to Hollywood, 12. From the WLS AM 890 Traffic Center, I'm Kat with the next update in 30 minutes.
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10: 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I'm your host, Rick Hughes, and for the next few minutes, please stay with me. 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I'm so thankful right now. I think we're up to about 210 radio stations in America that are playing the show this morning. So thank you for a few minutes of your time. I'm sure we'll make it worthwhile. We're not going to try to sell you a product. We're not a political talk show. We're a show about the Bible and how you can learn God's wonderful plan for your life. I hope you'll stick with me. And if you ever get to wonder who we are, you can go to our website, rickhughesministries.org on the internet. 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And there you can click and find out everything we have to offer. Many free books and free study material. A lot of our shows are broadcast live online there. You can go back and listen to the old ones and the new ones as well. And some of our books, we have audio books online you can listen to. So I hope you take advantage of that. But I'm Rick Hughes, the host of the Flotline Radio Show. If it's the first time you've heard it, FLOT stands for Forward Line of Troops. And we're going to try to teach you how God's given at least 10 wonderful problem-solving devices in the Bible. Those problem-solving devices are built on biblical principles that will help you stop the outside sources of adversity before they ever become the inside source of stress. As we say always, adversity is, of course, inevitable, but stress is always optional. Because adversity is what those circumstances do to you, and stress, that's what you do to yourself. I had a man email me recently and wanted to know why I said worry's a sin. Worry is a mental attitude sin. Sometimes you call it anxiety. You can call it a lot of different things. But we're never allowed to worry. When you don't have to worry, there's a better way to live. And that's one of our problem-solving devices called the Faith Rest Drill. I hope we get to teach that to you soon, because it'll show you how you never have to worry as long as the Lord Jesus Christ controls history. Now, today I'd like to talk about something I think is very interesting. It's called having a spiritual compass. Having a spiritual compass. Many, many years ago, and I'm talking about many years ago, I was contacted by a sports writer for a local newspaper. His name was Mike. And we don't have that anymore. I guess your city doesn't have a newspaper longer either, but we used to get the paper all the time, and I enjoyed reading my morning newspaper. But that's gone. But anyhow, Mike wanted to do an article on what the fish were biting on my local lake. Since I was a well-known tournament fisherman, bass fisherman, I won a lot of tournaments. And whenever he needed information, he would sometimes call me and say, what are they doing there? How can I catch them? How can I write something in the paper that will help my readers learn how to catch them on Logan Martin Lake where you fish? Well, this article that he was going to write would appear in the Sunday morning sports page, along with pictures and instructions. So we met about 30 minutes before daylight and launched my boat at the local marina. And as daylight began to peek over the hills, a fog began to slow across the water. In a matter of just a few minutes, we were completely fogged in. Thank goodness I knew the area well enough to locate my position by looking at the shoreline. But in my desire to catch fish, I suggested we cross the lake, go to the eastern shoreline, and I did not have a compass, nor did I have a depth finder that had a GPS on it. But I literally thought in my arrogance I could idle to the other side and we'd be just fine. Well, once we got about 30 yards offshore, we were completely in a whiteout. I could not tell which direction the bank was located. The end result was that we idled around in circles until morning, until that dang fog lifted. At least lifted enough for me to see the opposite bank. The very next week, I went and purchased a compass, and I installed that on my dashboard in my boat so it wouldn't happen again. Now I could tell which direction I was going. As a young person, teenager, I grew up without a spiritual compass to guide me. My mother raised me in a single-parent home and never met my father. He left my mother when I was just a baby, and I never had the privilege of meeting him. And so I didn't have that compass that guided me in my life from a man, but I'm talking about a spiritual compass, spiritually speaking. So I was constantly making all kinds of mistakes, maybe like you, wandering with no clear direction in my life. And that all changed when I accepted the Lord Jesus Christ as my Savior. because in my new life, and now I was led to be around mature Christians who would help guide me through the details of life. And for the first time ever, I actually had confidence and purpose for my existence. No longer was I lost in the fog, so to say, the fog of life. I did a show one time on the fog of life, and fear of God was gone, God's word is not obeyed, and God's name is ignored. Many people live in a fog in their life. What about you? Do you live in a fog? Do you know why you're here? Do you know what God has in store for your future? Well, it all starts the minute you step into your new life in Jesus Christ, our Lord and Savior. Let me read to you how it all starts in 2 Corinthians 5:17. Therefore, if anyone is in Christ Jesus, he is a new creation, brand new person, born again. The Bible goes on to say, old things pass away, and behold, all things become new. That started for me at the age of 22 years old. You know, I like to say you're either going to be born twice or you're going to die twice. The first birthday you had nothing to do with. You just showed up and your dad said, it's a boy, have a cigar. But your second birthday is when you're saved or when you're born again, as the Lord Jesus Christ told Nicodemus in John chapter 3. Well, the first death is when it's appointed unto man once to die, and after that the judgment. We know that. We understand that. In Revelation 20, whoever's name is not found written into the Lamb's Book of Life was cast into the lake of fire. This is the second death, quote, unquote. So you're going to be born twice or die twice. Fortunately, I've been born twice. I became a new creature at the age of 22 years old. I became a spiritual being, alive spiritually, no longer dead spiritually, and now with an opportunity to learn what life is all about. At the point of your conversion, your old life is gone. You have a new future, a new destiny in front of you. The issue is, do you wish to know God's plan that's been designed for you? Do you even want to know it? Are you interested at all? I'm asking you this morning, are you interested in knowing God's plan? In Romans 12:2, the Bible says, be not conformed to this world, but be transformed by the renewing of your mind, so that, in order that you may prove what is that good and acceptable and perfect will of God. So Paul is telling the Romans to change the way they think. You don't have to follow the world, conform to this world. That's called human viewpoint. That's the zeitgeist, they call it, the spirit of the times. You don't have to follow that. But you can be transformed by the renewing of your mind, changing the way you think. So that, in order that, you can prove what is good, yes, acceptable, yes, and perfect, will of God for your life, that's it. There are many people who would like to manipulate your thinking for you. I've run into those in my life. I'm sure you have too, probably especially around church and politics. Some people have good intentions, but are without spiritual insight. That verse I just read to you in Romans 12:2 instructs you to change the way you think if you wish to know what is the good, the acceptable, and the perfect will of God. That verse also said that we should not be conformed to this world's thinking, but we should be transformed by the renewing of our mind, changing the way we think. The spiritual compass that we need to guide us through the fog of life is found in the Bible, the Scriptures, the Holy Bible. Listen to God's guarantee as I read it to you. Psalm 32, verse 8. I will instruct you. I will teach you in the way which you should go. And I will guide you with my eyes. There's a wonderful promise from God. He can instruct you if you're instructable, if you're teachable. I will teach you what? In the way that you should go. And I will guide you. You have your own personal guide through the fog of life. What a wonderful promise God has made for us. Notice now, if you wish to have God guide you through the fog of life, there are two things required, instruction and teaching. Again, I will instruct you and I will, what? Guide you with my eyes. If you wish to have God guide you, you got to have instruction and teaching. I did some guiding for a while and just kind of making a little money on the side sometimes many, many years ago. And you'd have to get people in your boat when you're guiding them fishing and teach them how to use a certain lure, how to use a certain product, what to look for, what not to look for, how to set the hook. The guide has to teach people. He has to not only guide them to where the fish are or where the game is, if they're a big game guide, but also how to take advantage of that and catch it or trap it or take it, whatever you want to do. So any traveler, any hunter, any fisherman who hires a guide knows their proper instructions through teaching you what to do, what you should not do. Notice Psalm 25, verse 8 and 9, and go back and give you another way of thinking. Psalm 32, 8 said, I will instruct you and teach you and guide you. Listen to this verse. Psalm 25, 8, good and upright is the Lord. Therefore will he teach, T-E-A-C-H, sinners in the way. And here comes our word now. Listen carefully. The meek will he guide in judgment. And the meek will he teach the way. The meek refers to humility. You're not teachable without some humility. The humble person is teachable. The arrogant person is not teachable because he has unrealistic self-expectations. He thinks he's something he's not. He justifies why he does it, why he does certain things. And he eventually destroys himself with his own arrogance. So if you want God to guide you, you're going to have some humility, enough humility to say, I don't know what I should do. I don't know where I should go. I don't know who I should be. I just said a lot I don't know. Are the answers really found in the Bible? Yes. The answers are found in the Scripture. And through the ministry of God, the Holy Spirit, those Scripture verses will guide you in how you should go through the fog of life and how to keep from destroying yourself in the process. What a wonderful promise it is from the Bible. But I wonder if you're of the opinion that you can guide yourself. Are you of the opinion you can teach yourself? I had a guy one time wanted to go catch some fish at night in this certain place I knew about. And he said, how do I get there? And I told him, I said, you need to let me take you up there so you don't wreck your boat. Well, he didn't. He figured he could do it himself. And he wrecked his boat coming back. So I wonder if that's you. Are you so arrogant you think you can teach yourself? Then you're mistaken. God the Father has gifted certain male individuals with the gift of pastor-teacher. Pastor-teacher. The Greek word is poimen kai didaskalos. And why did he do that? It says in the Bible, for the purpose of carefully, for the purpose of guiding you through the pitfalls of the devil's world. I want to read to you this passage. Listen carefully to these passages, and you'll understand the necessity of being filled with the Holy Spirit moment by moment, and the absolute need to sit under the ministry of a well-qualified pastor. Ephesians 4:11 through 13, so Christ himself gave the apostles, the prophets, the evangelists, and the pastors and teachers. Pastors and teachers is one word, not two. Poimen kai didaskalos. One word. And why did he do that? Verse 12. To equip his people for works of service. So that, or in order that, the body of Christ, that's Christians, may be built up until we all reach unity in the faith, in the knowledge of the Son of God, and become mature. Become mature. Attaining to the whole measure of the fullness of Christ. It's possible that you can live your Christian life and die and never become mature. That means you don't have a guide to guide you through life. You don't take the Bible seriously. You know, you go to church and you sing a few songs and you forget everything you hear and you go home and do what you want to do. That doesn't work. That's why you get yourself in trouble all the time. So the Holy Spirit can guide the pastor if he studies and prepares. And then it's his job to stand up and guide us. In John 14:15, if you love me, keep my mandates, Jesus said. And I will pray the Father, and he will give you another guide, another helper, so that he can abide with you forever. It's called the Spirit of Truth, or the Holy Spirit, who the world does not receive because it neither sees him nor knows him, but you will have him. He will dwell in you and be your guide, so to say. In John 14:26 again, but the advocate, that's the guide, the Holy Spirit, whom the Father will send in my name, he will teach you all things and will remind you of everything that I've said to you. That's the words of the Lord Jesus Christ to his disciples. So he promised them, as when he left, that he would send a guide, a mentor, the Holy Spirit. When you and I, when we're filled with the Holy Spirit, and when we're sitting under the teaching ministry of a well-qualified pastor, we have our very own compass to guide us through life. The compass is made up of two things, the Scriptures, the Bible, and the filling of the Holy Spirit. Those two things guide you through life. In Proverbs 3:5-6, trust in the Lord with all of your heart. And what? And listen, and what? Do not lean to your own understanding. That's a good way to mess your life up right there, trying to think you know what's best when the Scriptures tell you just the opposite. Don't try to figure it out on your own. Don't try to go walking in the woods at night without a flashlight. Don't try to go traipsing down the highway without a map. Do not lean to your own understanding, the Bible says. Trust in the Lord. That's faith. Put your faith in the Lord with all of your heart, and don't lean to your own understanding. And if you will do that, listen to what happens. In all your ways, acknowledge him. Here it comes. Listen. And he will direct your paths. Wow, there's your perfect guide right there. God the Father using the Scriptures, and God the Father using the Holy Spirit will guide you through the fog of life so that you don't get distracted and you don't destroy yourself. Your journey through this life can be simple or it can be complicated. By now, you've probably made quite a few wrong turns, just like I had, and you had to back up and try to go around it. It's your life. It's your choice. But I'm assuring you that you don't have all the facts to go it alone. Unfortunately, the arrogant individual

0: young mother who was stabbed to death at a bus stop in Virginia by a man who had more than 30 prior arrests, including for violent crimes, soft on crime policies, prosecutors who don't prosecute. 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This was an illegal immigrant.
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2: And the Lord Jesus Christ, and your best friend is an atheist or an unbeliever, you're making a terrible mistake because you're not going to straighten them out. If your best friend is an unbeliever and you're a believer, you will have different goals and different desires. And I want you to guess who will give in. It'll be you. If you are a Christian and the one you wish to marry is a non-Christian, guess who will give in? But you say, I can change them. Listen, if the Holy Spirit has not convicted them of their unbelief, what makes you so sure you can do a better job than the Holy Spirit? So by clinging to the individual, you are trusting that person to provide a safe course through life for you, rather than depending on God's word to be your compass. And that's a terrible mistake. Walking through life is going through the woods at night, tripping and stumbling over logs and rocks. But the Christian has a divine advantage. You want to know how? Psalm 119, verse 105, your word is a lamp to my feet and a light to my path. There you go. You don't have to walk through the woods at night without a light. I was talking to a friend of mine this morning about that, and on a military maneuver at night, trees lay down. People don't realize trees lay down and sleep at night. So you can walk through the jungle in the morning, and you never hit a tree, never stumble, never fall. But at night, you trip and fall everywhere because the trees are sleeping. They're laying down. I'm just kidding. You know that, but that's the principle. Going through life is like going through the woods at night, tripping and stumbling over logs and rocks. So what if you have your own lamp and your own light? That's what the Bible said God's word would do to you. With God's word lighting your path, you don't have to worry about stumbling. You don't have to worry about stepping on a snake. However, if you choose to ignore the word of God and forge ahead, don't complain when you get lost or you get injured. Notice Psalm 25, verses 8 and 9. Good and upright is the Lord. Therefore will he teach sinners in the way. Now listen to verse 9. The meek, that's humility, will he guide in judgment. And the humble, the meek, will he teach in his way. In this verse, we're back to teaching, except the time it's teaching sinners in the way. And this refers to the way out of Satan's domain, Satan's control. This is why the gospel must be clearly presented so individuals can find their way out of the fog that blinds them. Verse 9, the meek will he guide in judgment. Verse 9 refers to the meek, which is another word for humble. Humility, as I said, is required from any student who seeks to learn, because humility is actually teachability. Because the humble person does not have unrealistic self-image. And this leads me to ask you a simple question. Are you teachable? Are you finally ready to turn over your life to the Lord Jesus Christ and allow him to instruct you and teach you before you wind up destroying yourself? Here's how you do it. You want to do it? Here's how you do it. Now listen, James 1:5, if any of you lack wisdom, let him ask of God, and it giveth to all men liberally, and upbraideth you, and it will be given to you. James 1:5, if any of you lack wisdom, let him ask of God, that giveth to all men liberally, and upbraideth not, and it will be given to him. The first question you should ask God is this question: what must I do to be saved? That question was asked of the Apostle Paul by the Roman guard, who was shaken emotionally by an earthquake that loosened all the prisoners. In Acts 16:25, you can read about it. About midnight, Paul and Silas were praying in their cell, singing hymns, and the other prisoners were listening, and suddenly there was such a violent

0: an earthquake that the foundation of the prison was shaken. And at once all the prisoners' door flew open and everyone's chains came loose. The jailer woke up, and when he saw the prison doors open, he drew his sword and was about to kill himself because of the thought that the prisoners had escaped. But Paul said, "Don't harm yourself. Wait, we're still here." The jailer called for lights and rushed in and fell trembling before Paul and Silas and brought them out and said, "Sir, what must I do to be saved?" And they replied, "Believe in the Lord Jesus, and you will be saved, you and your household." The simple act of belief in the finished work of the Lord Jesus Christ on Calvary's cross is all it takes, since the work was already done. His death, his burial, and his resurrection is a guarantee that he is in fact the Son of God. As in Matthew 27:54, so when the centurions and those with him who were guarding Jesus saw the earthquake and the things that had happened, they feared greatly, saying, "Truly, this was the Son of God." Once you make that decision on your part, once you believe in the Lord Jesus Christ and receive him as your Savior, then you become part of God's family. And you then have the opportunity to learn his plan for your life. In Jeremiah 29:11, "For I know the plans I have for you," there it is, declares the Lord, "plans to prosper you, not to harm you, plans to give you hope and a future." You will now have a personal sense of destiny. At salvation, God gives you a spiritual gift. Learn what it is. Use it. By the way, singing is not a spiritual gift. That's a talent. But your new mission in life is to glorify Jesus Christ in this spiritual conflict. And Ephesians 6:11-17 tells you what armor is available for you to use in this process. I can provide you a book that deals with your mission on earth if you want it. It's called A Crash Course in Christianity. And that book is free and will be sent to you at your request. Simply go to the website rickhughesministries.org or call 800-831-0718. And we will get that book right on out to you. Okay, did you learn something this morning? Did you learn that God has a compass that will guide you through life so you don't wind up destroying yourself? Well, I hope you pay close attention. Thank you for listening. I thank you for giving me a few minutes of your time. It's my prayer you'll come back next Sunday morning, same time, same place, and join me again. Until then, this is your host, Rick Hughes, saying thank you for listening to The Floodline.
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1: Beach hazard statement remains in effect through 3 a.m. Monday morning for high wave action and dangerous currents at Lake Michigan beaches. Partly cloudy, breezy to windy at times here tonight. Temperatures drop down into the low to middle part of the 60s. Mostly sunny skies for us on Monday. Mid-70s at the lake, as warm as the low 80s while away from the lake. I'm meteorologist Ken Boone from the Weather Channel, WLSAM 890, with another update in 30 minutes.
2: Talks start tomorrow. I'm Roger Stern, Fox News. President Trump says talks with Iran will begin tomorrow. The president briefing reporters on Air Force One after pausing attacks on Iran.
3: It was going to be a massive attack. It was going to be an attack that would have been by far the biggest attack since World War II. But they've asked us not to do it. They said, please don't do it. And other their neighbors said that, too. And so we're just going to see whether or not we can make a deal for the denuclearization.
2: The president paused attacks before, only to see peace negotiations fall apart. Israel has reportedly shared concerns with the White House about a proposed disarmament deal with Hamas. An Israeli official telling the Associated Press, Israel believes Hamas is focused on rebuilding its military rather than